0: the Nolan Wells case. Those stories and more impacting the Black community are on the way, but first, here's BIN News Now.
1: President Trump says the Strait of Hormuz will reopen very soon.
2: The Strait's going to be open very soon, or they're going to get hit very hard, and then the Strait's going to be open. We will go into a tremendous attack.
1: Iran says they control the key shipping route, which carried about 20% of the world's oil traffic before the war. Maryland lawmakers have approved a constitutional amendment changing the state's congressional redistricting standards. Voters will decide the issue on the November ballot. Black Governor Wes Moore says Maryland must act while President Trump and Republican-led states pursue mid-decade redistricting efforts. And the battle of the real HU bragging rights returns October 3rd when Howard and Hampton Universities face off at Audi Field in Washington, D.C. Kickoff is set for 3 p.m. with coverage on HBCU Go and in major television markets across the country. The historic HBCU rivalry dates back to 1908 with Hampton leading the series 58-44-1. Howard, however, won last year's matchup 34-7 before more than 18,000 fans. I'm Amber Payton with BIN News Now. Back to you, Doug.
0: All right, thanks. Good evening. Former New York Congressman and Progressive Democrat African-American Jamal Bowman is speaking out on Democratic Socialist and now Senate nominee Abdul El-Sayed's win in Michigan. El-Sayed's opponent, Representative Haley Stevens, spent millions of dollars on an aggressive ad campaign backed by big-money pro-Israeli groups. Bowman, who campaigned for El-Sayed, tells CNN one of the big reasons why he won is because people
3: want to get big money out of politics. They want to deal with the affordability crisis by putting more money in their pockets. They want to stop funding the forever wars. They've been dealing with war their entire lives, just like me. And they want to be able to afford childcare and education and healthcare and transportation, utilities, and all the things that the American system is supposed to provide to us as taxpayers.
0: Bowman went on to say that Michigan voters are now energized and excited for change in a political system that hasn't benefited hardworking people. El-Sayed's message about money in politics, healthcare, and political independence appears to have connected with voters enough to push him over the finish line. Meanwhile, Maryland Governor African-American Wes Moore signed legislation placing a constitutional amendment on the November ballot that could change how the state draws congressional districts. Moore told the media during a news conference this is in response to President Trump's push for Republican states to redraw lines that disproportionately impact Black voters. Moore said this is his way of pushing back.
4: This debate is not over. And Donald Trump is very clear that this debate is not over. And so, again, all I was saying is we cannot sit there and think an action is an option. We have acted, and I'm extremely happy and encouraged about this because I've been calling for this for a year.
0: Supporters say if passed, the change would give Maryland flexibility under federal law and could allow lawmakers to revisit congressional maps before the 2028 election. Opponents say the move is political and are threatening a lawsuit. And finally, a new report is adding details to the Nolan Wells case. The United Cajun Navy has released a 22-page report, which they say summarizes information received from the public. Some of the materials still need to be verified, but it includes a photo of boats at Horn Island on July 4th, along with a witness that claims Wells was not seen when a group left the island later that evening. It also tracks the movement of the Triton. The boat Wells arrived on, the report has been shared with Wells' family and Mississippi authorities. Meantime, Wells' mother, Christine Wansley, took to Facebook today to make it known that she's still employed at the hospital where she works after reports that some folks in the Ocean Springs, Mississippi community left disparaging remarks about her work at the hospital. She says she's taking some time off. Stay connected and subscribe and follow BIN News this hour wherever you get your podcasts. I'm Doug Davis for the Black Information Network.
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7: On August 7th, 1948, Alice Coachman made history as the first Black woman to win an Olympic gold medal. Her victory in the high jump at the London Olympic Summer Games cemented her legacy as a trailblazer in sports and beyond. Coachman was born in Albany, Georgia in 1923 and grew up in the segregated South where opportunities for Black athletes, particularly women, were scarce. Despite these challenges, her determination was undeniable. She trained barefoot on dirt roads with homemade equipment, proving that passion can overcome the biggest obstacles. At the 1948 Olympics, Coachman's high jump cleared the bar at 5'6" and 1/8", and she became the first Black woman to win a gold medal. Beyond the track, Coachman became a role model and advocate for young athletes, encouraging them to pursue their dreams regardless of any barriers along the way. As we celebrate all of our country's gold medal winners, let's also take a moment to remember Alice Coachman, the first Black woman to win

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3: I'm Amber Payton on your home for 24/7 News, the Black Information Network. Here's what's happening in your region right now. In Charlotte, hundreds of residents came together for a national night out, a citywide effort to build stronger connections between police and the communities they serve. At Victoria Yards in Uptown, families met officers, connected with local resources, and enjoyed music, food, and activities. Black Charlotte Mecklenburg Police Chief Estella Patterson tells WCNC Charlotte the event helps build trust and shows young people that officers are accessible.
4: It's not about punishing them, but it's about the safety of our community, because we have seen what happens when they're out and about past late hours. Nothing good can come from that.
3: Patterson also repeated her support for a citywide 9 p.m. curfew for minors, saying the goal is safety, not punishment. Meanwhile, in the DMV, Black entrepreneur and community advocate Tanya Sweat is making a bid to join the Prince George's County executive race as an independent. Sweat tells News 4 Washington her campaign turned in more than 6,500 signatures ahead of Monday's deadline.
5: At 11:28 a.m., the administrator sent me an email saying the number is 6,531. Based upon what I sent you on June the 8th. I don't know where she got that number from. I cannot find it.
3: If certified, she will become the first independent candidate for a county executive in the county's 330-year history. Sweat says her campaign is focused on taxes, infrastructure, data centers, and giving voters another option for leadership. Closer to the coast in Hampton Roads, Williamsburg James City County Schools has released revised redistricting maps after community concerns about equity and student disruption. If approved, about 16% of students would change schools. Some parents and advocates still worry the plan could concentrate more students of color and low-income families at certain campuses. School leaders say the maps balance diversity, enrollment growth, bus routes, and school capacity. A public survey will remain open through August 16th, with the school board expected to vote October 20th. The battle of the real HU bragging rights returns October 3rd when Howard and Hampton Universities face off at Audi Field in Washington, D.C. Kickoff is set for 3 p.m. with coverage on HBCU Go and in major television markets across the country. The historic HBCU rivalry dates back to 1908. With Hampton leading the series 58-44-1. Howard, however, won last year's matchup 34-7 before more than 18,000 fans. The 101st meeting will once again showcase HBCU pride, culture, tradition, and plenty of bragging rights. And a major federal investment is helping Newport News grow its Friday Night Nets basketball program. Black Congressman Bobby Scott presented the city with $750,000 for the Youth Violence Prevention Initiative, which has nearly doubled participation since 2024. The program connects young people with law enforcement and community partners through basketball, mentoring, and enrichment activities. Friday Night Nets is part of the city's Youth Thrive Initiative, designed to expand support, opportunity, and positive outlets for local youth. For more on these stories, plus international, national, state, and local news impacting the Black community, listen to the Black Information Network on the iHeartRadio app or log on to BINnews.com. I'm Amber Payton on your home for Black News First, the Black Information Network.
6: 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I'm Morgan Wood, and my history lives here.
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7: Most people know about Restaurant Week, but not everyone knows there's a Black Restaurant Week born in Houston, Texas in 2016 and is now spreading to cities across the country. It's more than just menus. It's a movement.
8: And so we really want to create something that was more all-inclusive to the creative things we were seeing happening in the food scene.
7: That's one of the three founders, Fallon Farrell.
8: As we've grown through the years, we've literally watched businesses start off as like a pop-up food tent and now having like two or three locations.
7: From soul food kitchens to hidden gem caterers, Black Restaurant Week shines a light where it's long been missing. It's helped generate tens of millions of dollars for Black-owned businesses, keeping legacies alive and creating new ones. And it's part of Black history still being written every time a diner takes that first bite. I'm Esther Dillard for the Black Information Network.
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10: Oprah Winfrey is shutting down the residential portion of her Leadership Academy for Girls in South Africa after nearly 20 years.
1: To around the corner.
11: A white woman in Austin, Texas was caught on camera using the N-word toward a group of black men, leading to her arrest by a black police officer in a moment of poetic justice.
2: This is BIN.
12: People were accusing me of murdering my best friend. It's sick. I mean, like, Just because of race.
1: Black news first.
13: The opinions, beliefs, and viewpoints expressed in this commentary are those of the author and do not necessarily represent those of BIN and its founding partners and employees. Now it's time to bring the funk with Roland S. Martin.
14: These Republicans in America continue to rig elections in Fort Worth, Tarrant County, where Fort Worth is. The commissioners tried to pass a plan that would slash polling locations in half for November. Well, the people showed up and showed out. And I talked to Commissioner Elisa Simmons, who's running against County Judge Tim O'Hare in November, where she explained what they tried to do.
15: That county judge that I am sitting next to directed that elections administrator to cut those polling places. Ain't nobody stupid. I mean, that guy did not come up with that on his own without consulting any one of the five commissioners. Come on, stop it. What happened today, we had so much public participation. I mean, we had two overflow rooms, that unhinged county judge who was so emotional. You know, we're the commissioner's court where you can't clap or you can't say amen or you can't go if somebody makes a good comment. He throws my constituents out. And so today he was throwing people out left and right, and he emptied the entire chamber. And I think it finally clicked for him, like, what have I done? And so he started backpedaling. And he started throwing that elections administrator under the bus and saying, well, I didn't expect this many cuts.
14: The plan was tabled, but trust me, they're going to try to bring it back. Folks, we've got to show up and show out at the polls and take all of these MAGA folks out. I'm Roland Martin on the Black Information Network.
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3: What's trending this hour? Acting Attorney General Todd Blanche won't have Republican Senator Susan Collins vote when his nomination heads to the Senate floor. There's been some progress made in battling the wildfires raging in the Spokane, Washington area. And millions across the Midwest are getting clobbered by severe thunderstorms. Storms are set to produce heavy rain across the region, with major cities like Chicago, St. Louis, and Kansas City all expected to get hit. A level 2 out of 4 flash flood risk is in place for much of the area. I'm Amber Payton, and that's what's trending.
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16: The countdown to the start of the college football season continues with the release of the preseason coaches poll. The Ohio State University will open the campaign on top of the rankings, followed by Oregon. Georgia, Texas, and Notre Dame round out the top 5. Reigning national champion Indiana is slotted sixth. The SEC leads all conferences with 9 teams in the poll, followed by the Big Ten with 8, the Big 12 with 4, and the ACC with 3. Cleveland's WNBA expansion team now has a name. The team will be called the Sirens. Team officials made the announcement Tuesday during an event at Rocket Arena. The WNBA 16 team will begin play in 2028. The league returns to Cleveland for the first time since the Rockers folded in 2003. The Sirens logo features a siren underneath the name. The two shades of blue take inspiration from Lake Erie and the Rockers logo. And Shaboozy's song High Noon featuring Gunna is being named the 2026-27 ESPN College Football Season Anthem. The song appears on Shaboozy's concept album, The Outlaw Cherry Lee and Other Western Tales. The country star says he's excited for the track to be part of the energy, tradition, and memories of game day. With the latest in sports, I'm Misty Jordan on the Black Information Network, your home for Black News First.
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18: His name is Vince O'Dempsey. Psychopath, gangster, child killer, rapist. I'm Matthew Condon, journalist and true crime author, and I've spent years researching and tracking the life and crimes of this vicious murderer. 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
18: 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He self-confessed to 33. My opinion? It's closer to 100. From Wooshka Studios, I'm Matthew Condon, and this is Ghostgate Road.
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21: Sean Diddy Combs' release date has been pushed back following a prison fight in July. According to the Federal Bureau of Prisons, Combs is now scheduled to be released on February 20th, 2028, instead of January 24th. Reports say he was placed in solitary confinement after an altercation with another inmate. The setback comes after his projected release date had been moved up several times from January 2028 to April, then February 23rd, and most recently January 24th, following sentence credits and prison programming. Combs is serving a 50-month sentence after being convicted on 2 prostitution-related charges in October of 2025. Elsewhere in entertainment, Viola Davis is headed back to television. The EGOT winner will star in Ascent, a new thriller series for Paramount Plus. Set in the high-stakes world of corporate crisis management, Davis plays elite fixer Catriona Vale, whose toughest assignment becomes personal when her estranged daughter is put in danger. Davis says she's overwhelmingly excited about the project. Production is set to begin in 2027. With the latest in entertainment, I'm Morgan Wood on the Black Information Network.
22: 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At the Black Information Network, we tell stories from Cleveland, Milwaukee, and Minneapolis, where legacy meets survival and pride moves with purpose. We sit with elders who remember when Motown meant more than music, it meant movement. We walk with artists painting Black features on city walls. We vibe with DJs spinning house, hip-hop, and freedom into every mix. Black folks here cook love into casseroles, build businesses in blitz zones, and still show up at city council meetings wearing their Sunday best. Even through loss, protests, and isolation, we persist. We don't just make culture, we protect it and pass it forward. From Lake Erie to Lake Street, Black Midwesterners hold it down with heart and hustle. Our cold doesn't stop the fire, and our pride speaks softly, but it stands firm. With Black News First, I'm Katie Gray on the Black Information Network.
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4: Boney, on your home for Black News First, the Black Information Network. A Georgia attorney is urging prosecutors to dismiss the second-degree murder charge filed against his client, Deja Coleman, following the death of her infant son. Attorney Tom Ford argues the charge should not stand if investigators are unable to identify any aggravating factors in the case. Coleman, a Black Gwinnett County woman, was arrested last week after authorities say she accidentally left her baby inside a hot vehicle while she was working as a nurse. A preliminary hearing in the case is scheduled for next Tuesday. Federal budget cuts spurred by the Trump administration could cut free school lunch from more than 1 million Georgia students. Changes to SNAP in the coming year could also affect families under the Community Eligibility Provision Program. That program allows for families enrolled in SNAP or Medicaid to receive free breakfast and lunch at school. The Center for American Progress says families who do not qualify for any type of assistance face an estimated median yearly cost of more than $1,100 per child for school lunches. The highest paid running back in NFL history is right here in Atlanta. Bijan Robinson agreed to a 3-year extension with the Falcons this week, worth $75 million. The 24-year-old Black man accounted for nearly 2,300 yards from scrimmage last season. Robinson spoke to Atlanta News First. A new Louisiana law is now in effect outlining what must happen if an inmate is accidentally released from jail. The measure, which took effect Saturday, requires a supervisor on duty at the time of the mistaken release to immediately notify law enforcement, the district attorney, and the victim or victims connected to the inmate's case. Under the law, the jail supervisor also has the authority to decide whether the mistaken release should be shared with the media. Fox 8 spoke with Representative Mandy Landry about the new requirements.
5: Someone who's escaping, has a plan, is probably long gone. We want the public to look for them. They are generally a little more dangerous. Whereas in this situation, if you have someone who just walked out, they may not even realize that they were released accidentally. And you might be able to just go to their house or go to a family member's house to grab them.
4: The New Orleans City Council is expected on Thursday to approve a reform package, giving them more oversight of the sewage and water board. Council members also plan to ask the Louisiana Legislative Auditor to review the board's finances. Mayor Helena Moreno has nominated 4 new board members who must be confirmed by the City Council. Moreno says that could take a few weeks. New Orleans police are investigating an unclassified death after a body in a bag was found in Bayou St. John on Sunday evening. Officers responded after a resident of the City Park area reported the body in the water. Police still haven't provided a description of the body, but so far it's too early to call it a murder. But at the very least, investigators say the case involves the crime of improper disposal of human remains and possibly obstruction of justice or interfering with an investigation. I'm Alexandria Igamoni on your home for Black News First, the Black Information Network.
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25: Receiving Social Security benefits, here is some potentially good news. A new projection from the Senior Citizens League suggests the 2027 cost of living adjustment, or COLA, could come in at 3.8%. That is 1% higher than last year's 2.8% increase. Based on current estimates, that would boost the average monthly Social Security check by about $74, raising it from roughly $1,938 to just over $2,011 per month. The cost of living adjustment is designed to help retirees keep up with inflation. It is calculated using inflation data from July, August, and September. The official 2027 adjustment will come from the Social Security Administration, but it will not be announced until October. Even though bigger checks could be on the way, current projections show the program's retirement trust fund could face a funding shortfall by the year 2032. And without action from Congress, benefits could automatically be reduced by about 17%. Money news at 24 and 54 minutes past each hour. I'm Nicole Deal.
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6: I'm Tammy Eswick on your home for 24/7 News, the Black Information Network. Here's what's happening in your region right now. It's now illegal in Louisiana for a business to charge you a fee when you use your debit card. Because of this change in the majority Black city of New Orleans, you may notice some of your favorite restaurants or shopping venues have changed out of their old POS or point of sale equipment. Fox 8 spoke to Tommy Sertanovich, who owns Drago's, about what he thinks needs to be changed permanently.
7: One of the crazy things is people automatically think, you know, okay, they're not restaurants and merchants as a whole. They're making money off of customers when they were charging before. Well, that's the furthest from the truth. The only thing that'll really make it better is some true legislation and let the banks be a little bit more responsible.
6: New Orleans police say they arrested an armed suspect in connection with a domestic violence incident that turned into a standoff today, and that suspect's mother helped calm the situation down. Police say Eric Watson barricaded himself inside of a home for 4 hours in New Orleans. Detectives say he gave up without incident around 8 a.m. A Black NOPD officer who was on the scene told reporters Watson's mother helped with negotiations. Watson now faces charges of aggravated battery and being a felon in possession of a firearm. To Chicago, where there's back and forth over several staffers that left Black Mayor Brandon Johnson's administration. Current Secretary of State, who's a candidate for mayor, Alexi Janu, Julius questioned why staffers left.
8: I'm saying this mayor has not met the moment, and that's not my opinion. Those are facts. We saw it with the resignation, the revolving door of high-level administrators leaving.
6: But the question remains, is the media making too big of a deal out of these two staffers leaving Chicago Mayor Brandon Johnson's administration, one of which reports say left to take care of an ailing family member? Here's incumbent mayor Brandon Johnson.
9: They have stability. They have stability in me. Again, one person does not run the operation around here. It's a collection.
6: The governor of Illinois is trying to stamp out unfair auto and home insurance rates. It's an issue many families are dealing with across the country, but it hits Black and low-income families the hardest. I'm Tammy Eswick on your home for 24/7 News, the Black Information Network. 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
21: President Trump says a new round of talks with Iran will be the country's final opportunity to reach a deal. On Monday, the president said, "I want to give them every last chance before decapitation," while accusing the Iranian regime of being unbelievably duplicitous after officials denied that talks were underway. In a post on Truth Social, Trump said that whether Iran admits it or not, the two sides are discussing preventing the Islamic Republic from obtaining a nuclear weapon. The comments come after Trump said he called off what he described as the biggest attack since World War II against Iran over the weekend, saying he wanted to allow time for diplomatic discussions. That's your Washington Roundup. I'm Morgan Wood, your White House correspondent in Washington, D.C. on the Black Information Network. 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
21: In the DMV, Black culture is legacy in motion. It walks down Georgia Avenue. It catches B30 from BWI. It speaks in church basements in Southeast and leaves fingerprints on every page of local history. At the Black Information Network, we bring you stories from the Beltway and beyond, where culture is complex, current, and carved from strength. This is still Chocolate City, where your music still means go-go, where your cookout might feature mambo sauce and reggae in the same breath, where Howard University students march for justice and elders still remember what it meant when Marion Barry said, "We're the people." We are shining a light on the aunties pressing hair in Temple Hills and the uncles teaching classes in Langley Park and activists in Anacostia, fighting for Black home ownership one row house at a time. This isn't just a region, it's a rhythm that can't be imitated. And the beat, it's ours. With Black News First, this is Morgan Wood on the Black Information Network.
3: I'm Amber Payton with BIN News Now. A federal judge has cleared the way for the Trump administration to end temporary protected status for about 350,000 Haitians.
11: They are at risk of having family separation.
3: The White House says the program was always intended to be temporary. Viola Davis will lead a new Paramount Plus thriller series called Ascent. The Oscar-winning actress will play an elite corporate fixer who is forced to use her high-level skills when her estranged daughter is put in danger. Davis says she is overwhelmingly excited about the project, which is expected to begin production in 2027. And a producer identified as John Doe is suing rapper Ye over allegedly unpaid AI production work on the album Vultures 2. He claims he created custom AI voice models for several tracks but received neither proper credit nor compensation. Doe is seeking $110,000 and updated production credits. Get BIN News Now on demand 24/7 on the iHeartRadio app.
12: I'm Mike Stevens on your home for Black News First, the Black Information Network. Here's your top headlines this hour. A federal judge in Washington has lifted the stay which prevented the Trump administration from formally ending temporary protected status for Haitians. That means they can now move forward with sending back Black people from the island nation who have lived in places like Florida, New York, and Ohio for years as productive, law-abiding citizens. An advocacy group called the Family Action Network Movement calls this a terrible moment for the at least 350,000 Haitians who have been living in Florida legally and other places as well.
11: They are at risk of having family separation, and they are at risk of being forced to return to conditions which are very different than existed. Many of them have been here for decades.
12: The group predicts ICE raids, which started to increase over the past week after TPS expired, will accelerate even more now.
11: This was not a surprise. We knew after the Supreme Court decision that this was nearly inevitable. Of course, we are saddened when we deplore this decision.
12: Advocates are urging the U.S. Senate to pass the House-approved bill to extend TPS for 3 more years to Haitians. Shortly after the June Supreme Court ruling to allow the end of Haitian TPS, White House Border Czar Tom Homan said TPS was always meant to be temporary, so it's not clear if there will be any deviation unless Congress acts in their favor. A 17-year-old Black suspect wanted for a double homicide in Florida last week is now in custody. The U.S. Marshals Service says Kian Jaden Rundle was arrested on Wednesday. He's accused in the shooting deaths of 2 teenagers, and their bodies were found on a vacant industrial property last week. Authorities say the arrest came just hours after a warrant was issued for Rundle and a manhunt was launched. A Black man with links to drug cartels is being shipped to a federal prison in Texas for what the feds called the straw purchase of firearms. Sean Bisnoff ran the criminal conspiracy while locked up in a South Carolina prison. Prosecutors were able to prove that he used a contraband cell phone to order gang members to legally buy guns. They were then transported to Texas and exchanged for drugs. A judge has sentenced the man to 25 years behind bars. And no shoes, no shirt, no pants, no underwear, no problem. At a Florida steakhouse on the first Monday of the month, clothing is optional. There is no discount for showing up naked, but the Class Soiree Steakhouse says the attraction is avoiding the pressure and restrictions connected to wearing clothes. And the owner says it's perfectly legal. although others who may show up without knowing what's going on in advance may find it a bit surprising, to say the least. For more stories of interest to the Black community, log on to BINnews.com. I'm Mike Stevens on your home for Black News First, the Black Information Network.
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15: Atlanta is more than the city too busy to hate. It's a city too proud to stop. At the Black Information Network, we tell the story of Black Atlanta, where legacy, luxury, and leadership walk side by side. From Auburn Avenue to the West End, from Morehouse to Magic City, Black culture here is everywhere. We talk with stylists on Edgewood, scholars on the AUC yard, trap artists recording in basements, and small business owners grinding off Cascade. We spotlight designers remixing church fashion into high fashion. We uplift organizers from Bankhead to Buckhead, keeping communities safe, fed, and seen. We celebrate the city where students become senators, where protests become policies, and where Black culture doesn't just thrive, it leads. Atlanta gave us movements, music, and mayors who look like us. And even as the skyline grows taller, our roots grow deeper, because Black Atlanta isn't just a scene, it's a standard. With Black News First, this is Alexandria Ikemoni on the Black Information Network.
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16: I'm Kevin Brown on your home for 24/7 News, the Black Information Network. It appears that the war of words in the race for mayor in Chicago, Illinois is underway, and it involves the exodus of high-profile leaders at Chicago City Hall. Incumbent Mayor Brandon Johnson reacted yesterday for the first time after his budget chief, Annette Guzman, stepped down to take care of her ailing mother.
9: They have stability. They have stability in me. Again, one person does not run the operation around here. It's a collection.
16: Guzman is one of many staffers to leave Johnson's administration in short order. Meanwhile, Secretary of State and candidate for mayor Alexei Chernilius says the resignation is something to be concerned about. He calls City Hall a revolving door. Multiple organizations in Spokane, Washington are providing critical food and supplies to residents affected by recent fires. Second Harvest is leading the effort with mobile markets distributing fresh produce to those in need. Partners INW is also mobilizing its resources, offering food, clothing, water, diapers, and hot meals at various locations. The Salvation Army will distribute Walmart gift cards to fire victims, and residents can seek assistance through local food banks listed on Second Harvest's website. Additional mobile market locations and times will be announced throughout the week to support those impacted by the fires. And now from the San Francisco Bay Area, Brothers and Sisters Barber Cosmo Academy in East Oakland purchased a neglected building with plans to open a new location. But legal disputes have stalled their efforts. The school accuses the previous owners of concealing environmental hazards, leading to financial difficulties. The property was foreclosed on, and the school filed a lawsuit alleging fraud and wrongful foreclosure. Both parties have conflicting claims regarding mispayments and environmental disclosures. The legal battle continues as Brothers and Sisters Beauty School seeks to establish its right to occupy the building. The FBI is offering a $10,000 reward for information leading to the arrest of suspects in a deadly gas station shooting last month on Chicago's South Side. The crime happened July 2nd in the 7600 block of South Halsted. Two people were killed, two others wounded. CPD video footage shows four suspects opening fire. FBI authorities say the shooters were all wearing dark clothing, and one had red and white gym shoes. Meanwhile, the FBI in California has joined the Santa Clara County Sheriff's Office in investigating a deadly mass shooting in unincorporated Morgan Hill, offering a $20,000 reward for information leading to those responsible. The shooting occurred during a pop-up birthday party that drew hundreds of people to a rural property, resulting in seven people being shot, one person pronounced dead at the scene. Deputies provided life-saving aid and are asking attendees to submit photos or videos for investigation. A recent study found that while the general pollution levels have decreased over a 16-year period, increases in wildfire smoke pollution are offsetting these gains and may be linked to negative outcomes for pregnant women and babies. The study, covering 64.5 million pregnancies in 48 states, revealed a significant rise in wildfire pollution rates, even in regions not typically associated with wildfires. Researchers highlighted the disproportionate impact of wildfire smoke on low-income rural areas with maternity care shortages, and noted that the potential risk of preterm birth and low birth weight is associated with exposure. I'm Kevin Brown on your home for Black News First, the Black Information Network.
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5: Cell phones have been an integral part of connecting our modern world. But did you know a black nuclear engineer pioneered the technology for them? Henry Thomas Sampson was born in 1934 in Jackson, Mississippi. He earned his bachelor's degree in chemical engineering from Purdue University in 1956, followed by his master's degree from UCLA in 1961 and his PhD shortly after. In 1971, Henry Sampson created the Gamma Electric Cell. It's a device which produced long-lasting power to satellites. Sampson's innovation caught the attention of the Motorola Company, which then placed his patented technology into their telephones. This eventually led to the very first telephone calls being made using cell phones. Henry Sampson passed on June 4th, 2015. His genius and black excellence helped create the globally connected world we share today. This is Tammy Eswick for the Black Information Network.
6: 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I'm Mike Strautmanis, and my history lives here.
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3: Hour. The Michigan Senate battle is on now that Abdul El-Sayed has won the state's Democrat U.S. Senate primary. The progressive El-Sayed defeated establishment-backed Congresswoman Haley Stevens. Four professors in a national faculty group are suing the Texas A&M University system over restrictions on classroom instruction involving race, gender, and sexuality. And we may only see seven more named storms during this quiet Atlantic hurricane season. I'm Amber Payton, and that's what's trending.
1: 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Here's Morgan Wood.
7: Fashion designer Steve Madden is sharing why his company continues to invest in historically black colleges and universities. During a recent appearance on The Breakfast Club, Madden discussed his partnerships with HBCUs, including the Mecca, Howard University, where his company has supported internship opportunities and fashion-related programs, as well as a previous collaboration with HBCU Clark Atlanta University. Madden says his commitment comes from the influence black culture has had on his personal and professional life. He reflected on growing up surrounded by black communities, friendships, and cultural influences that helped shape his perspective and career. Madden says HBCUs play a critical role in developing future leaders and creatives, and he hopes his company can continue expanding its support for these institutions. With the latest in HBCU news, I'm Morgan Wood on the Black Information Network, your home for Black News First.
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2: NBC's The Voice is doing its first ever celebrity edition. The network announced Tuesday that it's starting production on The Voice Celebrity, with Kiki Palmer set to host. Joe Jonas, Queen Latifah, and Riley Green will serve as the show's coaches. This season will swap undiscovered talent for a wide range of celebrities, including actors, musicians, influencers, athletes, competing, and reality television stars. The show will air sometime in 2027. Future is teasing more new music following the success of his latest album, The Real Me. On Instagram, Future thanked his fans for the love on the album and added, quote, "I'm always super grateful for the consistent love. 1,000% this next one is for you," end quote. The Real Me marks Future's major solo album since he dropped his album, I Never Liked You. Shaboozy's song, High Noon, featuring Gunna, is being named the 2026-27 ESPN College Football Season Anthem. The country star says he's excited for the track to be part of the energy, tradition, and memories of the game. ESPN has collaborated with 13 artists for the past 13 years for an anthem for its comprehensive college football coverage. With the latest in entertainment, I'm Alexandria Ikamoni on the Black Information Network.
3: 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June 6, 1944, D-Day. Amid the chaos of Omaha Beach, Woodson's landing craft was struck. Despite being wounded himself, he leaped into action. For over 30 relentless hours, he treated the injured under enemy fire, bandaging wounds, performing amputations, and saving countless lives. But Woodson's heroism went beyond the battlefield. In an era of segregation, he shattered barriers, proving that courage knows no color. His nomination for the Medal of Honor was never awarded until the Distinguished Service Cross was posthumously honored in 2024. It's the second highest honor that can be bestowed on a member of the Army and is awarded for extraordinary heroism. Let's ensure his story is never forgotten. Waverly B. Woodson Jr. exemplifies the best of humanity, dedication, bravery, and the power to inspire. I'm Amber Payton on your home for 24/7 Black News First, the Black Information Network.
4: 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U.S. taxpayers are expected to foot a nearly $2 billion bill to keep the National Guard deployed in Washington, D.C. through the end of President Trump's term. The deployment is being funded by the Department of Defense, meaning the cost is being covered through the federal budget. The Justice Department tells Congress the mission is costing about $55 million a month. At that pace, the deployment will cost roughly $700 million through the end of next month and another $1.4 billion projected through January 2029. More than 4,600 National Guard members are currently deployed in the nation's capital, making Washington, D.C. the only U.S. city with a large, long-term National Guard deployment after similar missions in cities including Los Angeles, Chicago, and Portland ended earlier this year. Meanwhile, Maryland Governor Wes Moore joined Baltimore Mayor Brandon Scott, city officials, and law enforcement partners for National Night Out events in Baltimore on Tuesday. Mayor Scott says National Night Out provides an opportunity to build on relationships that are helping to reduce violence in city neighborhoods.
5: We're going to work in every neighborhood every day to deal with violence, no matter who's perpetrating it, no matter where they are. I don't care if it's in Park Heights, in Federal Hill, or down the hill. Homicides are down an additional 25% this year, and non-fatal shootings are down an additional 16% this year. But it's not just there, because some folks will have you thinking that it's just homicides and shootings. But as I often say, women lie, men lie, numbers don't. Robberies are down 24%. Auto thefts are down 35%. Carjackings are down 15%.
4: Governor Moore says Maryland is delivering historic drops in violence because the state is rejecting the false choice between supporting law enforcement and building stronger communities. He says National Night Out is proof of what can happen when law enforcement and the communities they serve unite to build trust. Meanwhile, Maryland Republicans are expected to file a lawsuit challenging a proposed constitutional amendment on redistricting approved by the Maryland General Assembly during this week's special session. After lawmakers voted to put the measure before voters, Maryland Senate Minority Leader Steve Hershey said Republicans plan to take legal action as soon as possible. The amendment passed by the Democratic-controlled General Assembly would change the process for drawing congressional district maps. It would need approval from voters in November before taking effect. This comes as Governor Wes Moore says Maryland cannot wait for national redistricting reform, accusing Republicans of trying to weaken voting rights. He says the state must act to prevent what he calls political redlining and protect decades of progress. Now here's your Washington Roundup.
0: The Senate Homeland Security and Governmental Affairs Committee will vote Thursday on whether to hold Dr. Anthony Fauci in contempt. The vote comes after the former White House health advisor invoked the Fifth Amendment more than 100 times in a hearing last week about the COVID-19 pandemic. Fauci refused to answer questions, saying he thinks the committee chair and Republican Senator Rand Paul wants to see him behind bars and is obsessed with him.
4: I'm Morgan Wood on your home for Black News First, the Black Information Network.
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9: 57-year-old Mia Bienemy, the wife of the Kansas City Chiefs offensive coordinator Eric Bienemy, is out of intensive care.
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10: Are you looking for a home but also looking for a bargain? Well, foreclosures are becoming a bigger part of the housing market again, and they could offer you some significant savings. A new report from Realtor.com indicates a typical foreclosed home is selling for about 27% below its estimated market value. That gives you an opportunity to purchase the property at a discount. Listings for foreclosures have climbed to their highest level in about 6 years. But experts say this does not signal a new housing crisis. Instead, they say foreclosure activity is just gradually returning to more normal levels now that COVID-era protections and mortgage assistance programs have ended. If you are interested in a foreclosed home, be careful. Many foreclosures have been sitting vacant for months or maybe even years and may come with the responsibility of costly repairs. That includes things like water damage or outdated systems. There can also be complications with titles, unpaid taxes, and competition from other buyers. Money News at 24 and 54 minutes past each hour. I'm Nicole Deal on your home for Black News First, the Black Information Network.
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4: Or 24/7 News, the Black Information Network. Severe thunderstorms are threatening millions across the Midwest and East Coast, bringing the risk of heavy rain and flash flooding. Major cities, including Chicago, St. Louis, Kansas City, and Washington, D.C., are expected to be impacted. A level 2 out of 4 flash flood risk is in place across much of the region. Forecasts call for up to 2 inches of rain through Thursday, with some areas possibly seeing 3 inches. The Fox Forecast Center says peak rainfall rates could reach 1 to 2 inches per hour. Officials are urging residents to avoid driving through flooded roads. Stay indoors during severe storms and have multiple ways to receive weather alerts. Remember, turn around, don't drown. Just a few inches of fast-moving water can sweep away a vehicle. Stay safe. Meanwhile, former New York City Mayor Eric Adams is facing pushback in the Midwest over his support for a proposed AI data center in Wisconsin.
11: My name is Eric Adams.
4: Adams, who has worked as a business consultant since leaving City Hall in New York, recently spoke in favor of the project as communities continue debating the rapid expansion of data centers nationwide. Supporters point to job creation and economic investment, but opponents raise concerns about increased energy use, water consumption, and environmental impacts. This matters for Black communities, which have historically faced a disproportionate share of industrial pollution and infrastructure burdens. As more AI facilities are built, residents are pushing for transparency around where these projects are located and who truly benefits from them. This comes as a new report is raising concerns about the state of progress for Black Americans. The National Urban League's 2026 State of Black America report says recent policy changes are creating setbacks in areas including civil rights enforcement, voting access, and economic opportunity. The organization says rollbacks of diversity programs and protections could have a lasting impact on Black communities. Leaders with the Urban League are calling for continued advocacy, legal action, and investment to protect gains made over generations. I'm Morgan Wood on your home for 24/7 News, the Black Information Network. 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
12: In addition to the estimated 23 million Americans who have diabetes, the Centers for Disease Control and Prevention says 57 million more have pre-diabetes, a condition that indicates that you are at risk for developing diabetes. Fortunately, you can take steps to prevent or delay developing the disease. 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And that's your Healthy Minute. I'm Mike Island on the Black Information Network.
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14: 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But let's see, all my God kids love Taylor Swift so much. 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They're like, you have to listen, Gma, to the song. And look, and can I buy it? And can I get it? So it's definitely some Taylor Swift happening around me going on. And she's super cool. I also really appreciate the way that she writes music and plays music and everything. So she's dope. I like ASAP Rocky. I like ASAP Ferg, too. So, yeah, there's a lot of things I'm into.
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15: Hope in the face of difficulty. Hope in the face of uncertainty. The audacity of hope.
16: I'm asking you to believe, not in my ability to bring about change, but in yours. Yes, we can.
7: Hope has an address, and it starts with us. Honoring legacies, overcoming barriers, pursuing justice, empowering generations.
17: Welcome to Hope Has a Home. I'm Brady.

0: exploring the power of ordinary people coming together to create extraordinary change. And that's an important distinction because the Obama story has never really been presented as the story of one person reaching the highest office in the land. It's also a story about community, a story about hope, a story about people who believed their voices mattered and that their actions could make a difference.
1: Y'all, hope is all we have because hope is the essential spark that lights the fire of change. But hope is a choice. The Obama Presidential Center is a living testament to the power of choice, y'all.
0: Inside the museum, visitors will be able to explore exhibits that highlight life in the Obama White House, view artifacts connected to pivotal moments in American history, and engage with interactive experiences that connect the Obama's journeys to the movements, communities, and everyday people who helped shape them. In many ways, the museum expands the lens. Rather than focusing only on what happened inside the White House, it also shines a light on what happened outside of it and the citizens whose collective efforts helped shape the world around them.
2: The exhibits in the center are not meant to evoke nostalgia for some gauzy bygone era, some unattainable past that we can dream about and say, oh, we miss you, Barack. They're meant to remind us of who we can be.
0: That's what makes this story bigger than politics. It's a story about democracy in action. It's a story about service. And it's a reminder that meaningful change often begins with people who never hold public office at all. For Black audiences especially, that message carries tremendous significance. The election of America's first Black president and first Black first lady represented a historic milestone that changed how many people viewed leadership, opportunity, and what's possible. For millions, it expanded the boundaries of imagination. It allowed young people to see themselves reflected in places where they had rarely seen themselves before. But what makes the Obama Presidential Center unique is that it doesn't appear to stop at symbolism. Instead, it encourages visitors to consider a larger question. What comes next? And what role do ordinary people play in moving our nation forward? In that sense, this museum sounds less like a shrine to the past and more like an invitation to participate in the future.
2: There's a new generation out there ready to write the next chapter of our story. We intend to help them do it, and we ask that you join us.
0: A place where history and hope meet, a place where people can reflect on the Obama legacy while also thinking about their own ability to create change. Because if there's one lesson woven throughout the Obama story, it's that progress has never belonged to one person. It belongs to all of us. Tickets to the OPC are currently sold out, but visit Obama.org for weekly updates on availability and to learn more about the different programs and events the Obama Foundation has to offer. Listen to our interviews at BINnews.com/interviews. 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I'm Bree Wood for the Black Information Network.
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5: I'm Bill Black with another Bet You Didn't Know music fact. So I just got through reading Mariah Carey's book, The Meaning of Mariah Carey. And in it, she talks about her and Derek Jeter had a brief fling from 97 to 1998 towards the end of her marriage to Tommy Mottola. She also revealed that Derek was the inspiration for this song.

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4: 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Here's what's happening in your region right now. Hundreds of Charlotte residents turned out for National Night Out, an annual event aimed at strengthening relationships between police and the communities they serve. At Victoria Yards in Uptown, families met officers, learned about local resources, and enjoyed food, music, and activities. Black Charlotte Mecklenburg Police Chief Estella Patterson tells WCNC Charlotte the event helps build trust and

0: shows young people that officers are approachable.
1: It's not about punishing them, but it's about the safety of our community, because we have seen what happens when they're out and about past, late hours. Nothing good can come from that.
0: Patterson also used the event to reinforce her support for a citywide 9 p.m. curfew for minors, saying the proposal is about safety, not punishment. Meanwhile, in the DMV, with less than 3 months until Prince George's County's general election, Black entrepreneur and community advocate Tanya Sweat is working to secure a place on the ballot as an independent. Sweat tells News 4 Washington her campaign submitted more than 6,500 signatures before Monday's deadline.
2: At 11:28 a.m., the administrator sent me an email saying the number is 6,531 based upon what I sent you on June the 8th. I don't know where she got that number from. I cannot find it.
0: If approved, she would become the first independent county executive candidate in the county's 330-year history. Sweat says voters want new leadership on issues including taxes, infrastructure, and data centers. Meanwhile, in southeastern Virginia, Virginia Peninsula Community College is completing the final step in removing the Thomas Nelson name from its Hampton campus. Beginning August 9th, parts of Thomas Nelson Drive and Butler Farm Road will be named College Drive. The school changed its name in 2021 after a system-wide review found that Thomas Nelson, a former Virginia governor and Declaration of Independence signer, also enslaved people. College leaders say the street change will align campus addresses with the school's current identity and the diverse student population it serves. HBCU pride will be on full display when Howard and Hampton Universities renew their historic Battle of the Real HU football rivalry October 3rd at Audi Field in Washington, D.C. Kickoff is set for 3 p.m. with the game airing on HBCU Go and in major television markets nationwide. The rivalry dates back to 1908 with Hampton leading the all-time series 58-44-1. However, Howard won last year's matchup 34-7 in front of more than 18,000 fans. The 101st meeting will celebrate generations of HBCU culture, legacy, and bragging rights. And Newport News is receiving $750,000 in federal community project funding to expand its Friday Night Nets basketball program. Black Congressman Bobby Scott presented the check to support the Youth Violence Prevention Initiative, which has nearly doubled participation since 2024. The program brings together law enforcement, community partners, and young people for basketball, mentoring, and other enrichment activities. Friday Night Nets is part of the city's Youth Thrive Initiative, which focuses on giving Newport News youth more support, opportunity, and positive paths forward. For more on these stories, plus international, national, state, and local news impacting the Black community, listen to the Black Information Network on the iHeartRadio app or log on to BINnews.com. I'm Amber Payton on your home for Black News First, the Black Information Network.
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4: Most people know about Restaurant Week, but not everyone knows there's a Black Restaurant Week born in Houston, Texas in 2016 and is now spreading to cities across the country. It's more than just menus. It's a movement.
5: And so we really want to create something that was more all-inclusive to the creative things we were seeing happening in the food scene.
4: That's one of the three founders, Fallon Farrell.
5: As we've grown through the years, we've literally watched businesses start off as like a pop-up food tent and now having like two or three locations.
4: From soul food kitchens to hidden gem caterers, Black Restaurant Week shines a light where it's long been missing. It's helped generate tens of millions of dollars for Black-owned businesses, keeping legacies alive and creating new ones. And it's part of Black history still being written every time a diner takes that first bite. I'm Esther Dillard for the Black Information Network.
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0: 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I'm Charlamagne Tha God, host of the world's most dangerous morning show, The Breakfast Club, and my history lives here.
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4: At the National Urban League Conference, civil rights attorney Ben Crum joined President Mark Morial for a news conference focused on Nolan Wells, Daniel Irving, and Tyler Smith
3: in the fight for justice
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5: A new National Urban League report warns recent federal policy changes could threaten decades of progress for Black Americans.
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6: 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African American women truly are the mothers of invention.
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7: The opinions, beliefs, and viewpoints expressed in this commentary are those of the author and do not necessarily represent those of BIN and its founding partners and employees. Now it's time to bring the funk with Roland S. Martin.
8: These Republicans in America continue to rig elections in Fort Worth, Tarrant County, where Fort Worth is. The commissioners tried to pass a plan that would slash polling locations in half for November. Well, the people showed up and showed out. And I talked to Commissioner Elisa Simmons, who's running against County Judge Tim O'Hare in November, where she explained what they tried to do.
9: That county judge that I am sitting next to directed that elections administrator to cut those polling places. Ain't nobody stupid. I mean, that guy did not come up with that on his own without consulting any one of the five commissioners. Come on, stop it. What happened today, we had so much public participation. I mean, we had two overflow rooms, that unhinged county judge who was so emotional. You know, we're the commissioner's court where you can't clap. Or you can't say amen, or you can't go, if somebody makes a good comment. He throws my constituents out. And so today he was throwing people out left and right, and he emptied the entire chamber. And I think it finally clicked for him, like, what have I done? And so he started backpedaling, and he started throwing that elections administrator under the bus and saying, well, I didn't expect this many cuts.
8: 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Folks, we've got to show up and show out at the polls and take all of these MAGA folks out. I'm Roland Martin on the Black Information Network.
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5: Our acting Attorney General Todd Blanche won't have Republican Senator Susan Collins vote when his nomination heads to the Senate floor. There's been some progress made in battling the wildfires raging in the Spokane, Washington area. And millions across the Midwest are getting clobbered by severe thunderstorms. Storms are set to produce heavy rain across the region, with major cities like Chicago, St. Louis, and Kansas City all expected to get hit. A level 2 out of 4 flash flood risk is in place for much of the area. I'm Amber Payton, and that's what's trending.
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10: The countdown to the start of the college football season continues with the release of the preseason coaches poll. The Ohio State University will open the campaign on top of the rankings, followed by Oregon. Georgia, Texas, and Notre Dame round out the top five. Reigning national champion Indiana is slotted sixth. The SEC leads all conferences with 9 teams in the poll, followed by the Big Ten with 8, the Big 12 with 4, and the ACC with 3. Cleveland's WNBA expansion team now has a name. The team will be called the Sirens. Team officials made the announcement Tuesday during an event at Rocket Arena. The WNBA 16 team will begin play in 2028. The league returns to Cleveland for the first time since the Rockers folded in 2003. The Sirens logo features a siren underneath the name. The two shades of blue take inspiration from Lake Erie and the Rockers logo. And Shaboozy's song High Noon featuring Gunna is being named the 2026-27 ESPN College Football Season Anthem. The song appears on Shaboozy's concept album, The Outlaw Cherry Lee and Other Western Tales. The country star says he's excited for the track to be part of the energy, tradition, and memories of game day. With the latest in sports, I'm Misty Jordan on the Black Information Network, your home for Black News First.
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10: Sean Diddy Combs' release date has been pushed back following a prison fight in July. According to the Federal Bureau of Prisons, Combs is now scheduled to be released on February 20th, 2028, instead of January 24th. Reports say he was placed in solitary confinement after an altercation with another inmate. The setback comes after his projected release date had been moved up several times from January 2028 to April, then February 23rd, and most recently January 24th, following sentence credits and prison programming. Combs is serving a 50-month sentence after being convicted on two prostitution-related charges in October of 2025. Elsewhere in entertainment, Viola Davis is headed back to television. The EGOT winner will star in Ascent, a new thriller series for Paramount Plus. Set in the high-stakes world of corporate crisis management, Davis plays elite fixer Katriana Vale, whose toughest assignment becomes personal when her estranged daughter is put in danger. Davis says she's overwhelmingly excited about the project. Production is set to begin in 2027. With the latest in entertainment, I'm Morgan Wood on the Black Information Network.
3: Drafted by the Denver Broncos in 1968 after shattering 22 school records as quarterback at the University of Nebraska, Marlon Briscoe, a.k.a. the Magician, still had to negotiate for an opportunity to compete for the position. At the time, black athletes weren't deemed intelligent enough to play thinking positions. But after the starting QB was injured, Briscoe would step in and a week later become the first black starting quarterback in the Super Bowl era, setting Bronco rookie records that still stand. Forced to become a wideout, Briscoe would win two Super Bowls with the Miami Dolphins and lead them in touchdowns during their 1972 undefeated season. A successful financial broker after football, Briscoe would recover from cocaine addiction before becoming president of the Boys and Girls Club of Long Beach. Inducted into the College Football Hall of Fame in 2016, the Marlon Briscoe Diversity Coaching Fellowship was established in his honor in 2020. Passing on June 27th, 2022, Marlon Briscoe's legacy is playing out every game day in NFL stadiums across America. And that's a fact. I'm Wesson Tishome for the Black Information Network.
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14: Black Information Network. A Georgia attorney is urging prosecutors to dismiss the second-degree murder charge filed against his client, Deja Coleman, following the death of her infant son. Attorney Tom Ford argues the charge should not stand if investigators are unable to identify any aggravating factors in the case. Coleman, a Black Gwinnett County woman, was arrested last week after authorities say she accidentally left her baby inside a hot vehicle while she was working as a nurse. A preliminary hearing in the case is scheduled for next Tuesday. Federal budget cuts spurred by the Trump administration could cut free school lunch from more than 1 million Georgia students. Changes to SNAP in the coming year could also affect families under the Community Eligibility Provision Program. That program allows for families enrolled in SNAP or Medicaid to receive free breakfast and lunch at school. The Center for American Progress says families who do not qualify for any type of assistance face an estimated median yearly cost of more than $1,100 per child for school lunches. The highest paid running back in NFL history is right here in Atlanta. Bijan Robinson agreed to a 3-year extension with the Falcons this week, worth $75 million. The 24-year-old Black man accounted for nearly 2,300 yards from scrimmage last season. Robinson spoke to Atlanta News First. A new Louisiana law is now in effect outlining what must happen if an inmate is accidentally released from jail. The measure, which took effect Saturday, requires a supervisor on duty at the time of the mistaken release to immediately notify law enforcement, the district attorney, and the victim or victims connected to the inmate's case. Under the law, the jail supervisor also has the authority to decide whether the mistaken release should be shared with the media. Fox 8 spoke with Representative Mandy Landry about the new requirements.
15: Someone who's escaping, has a plan, is probably long gone. We want the public to look for them. They are generally a little more dangerous, whereas in this situation, if you have someone who just walked out, they may not even realize that they were released accidentally. And you might be able to just go to their house or go to a family member's house to grab them.
14: The New Orleans City Council is expected on Thursday to approve a reform package, giving them more oversight of the sewage and water board. Council members also plan to ask the Louisiana Legislative Auditor to review the board's finances. Mayor Helena Moreno has nominated 4 new board members who must be confirmed by the city council. Moreno says that could take a few weeks. New Orleans police are investigating an unclassified death after a body in a bag was found in Bayou St. John on Sunday evening. Officers responded after a resident of the City Park area reported the body in the water. Police still haven't provided a description of the body, but so far it's too early to call it a murder. But at the very least, investigators say the case involves the crime of improper disposal of human remains and possibly obstruction of justice or interfering with an investigation. I'm Alexandria Ikamoni on your home for Black News First, the Black Information Network.
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3: If you are receiving Social Security benefits, here is some potentially good news. A new projection from the Senior Citizens League suggests the 2027 cost of living adjustment, or COLA, could come in at 3.8%. That is 1% higher than last year's 2.8% increase. Based on current estimates, that would boost the average monthly Social Security check by about $74, raising it from roughly $1,938 to just over $2,011 per month. The cost of living adjustment is designed to help retirees keep up with inflation. It is calculated using inflation data from July, August, and September. The official 2027 adjustment will come from the Social Security Administration, but it will not be announced until October. Even though bigger checks could be on the way, current projections show the program's retirement trust fund could face a funding shortfall by the year 2032. And without action from Congress, benefits could automatically be reduced by about 17%. Money news at 24 and 54 minutes past each hour. I'm Nicole Deal.
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4: 24/7 News, the Black Information Network. Here's what's happening in your region right now. It's now illegal in Louisiana for a business to charge you a fee when you use your debit card. Because of this change in the majority black city of New Orleans, you may notice some of your favorite restaurants or shopping venues have changed out of their old POS or point of sale equipment. Fox 8 spoke to Tommy Sertanovich, who owns Drago's, about what he thinks needs to be changed permanently.
5: One of the crazy things is people automatically think, you know, okay, they're not restaurants and merchants as a whole. They're making money off of customers when they were charging before. Well, that's the furthest from the truth. The only thing that'll really make it better is some true legislation and let the banks be a little bit more responsible.
4: New Orleans police say they arrested an armed suspect in connection with a domestic violence incident that turned into a standoff today, and that suspect's mother helped calm the situation down. Police say Eric Watson barricaded himself inside of a home for 4 hours in New Orleans. Detectives say he gave up without incident around 8 a.m. A black NOPD officer who was on the scene told reporters Watson's mother helped with negotiations. Watson now faces charges of aggravated battery and being a felon in possession of a firearm. To Chicago, where there's back and forth over several staffers that left Black Mayor Brandon Johnson's administration. Current Secretary of State, who's a candidate for mayor, Alexi Janulius, questioned why staffers left.
6: I'm saying this mayor has not met the moment, and that's not my opinion. Those are facts. We saw it with the resignation, the revolving door of high-level administrators leaving.
4: But the question remains, is the media making too big of a deal out of these two staffers leaving Chicago Mayor Brandon Johnson's administration, one of which reports say left to take care of an ailing family member? Here's incumbent Mayor Brandon Johnson.
7: They have stability. They have stability in me. Again, one person does not run the operation around here. It's a collection.
4: The governor of Illinois is trying to stamp out unfair auto and home insurance rates. It's an issue many families are dealing with across the country, but it hits black and low-income families the hardest. I'm Tammy Eswick on your home for 24/7 News, the Black Information Network. Now here's your Washington Roundup.
8: President Trump says a new round of talks with Iran will be the country's final opportunity to reach a deal. On Monday, the president said, "I want to give them every last chance before decapitation," while accusing the Iranian regime of being unbelievably duplicitous after officials denied that talks were underway. In a post on Truth Social, Trump said that whether Iran admits it or not, the two sides are discussing preventing the Islamic Republic from obtaining a nuclear weapon. The comments come after Trump said he called off what he described as the biggest attack since World War II against Iran over the weekend, saying he wanted to allow time for diplomatic discussions. That's your Washington Roundup. I'm Morgan Wood, your White House correspondent in Washington, D.C. on the Black Information Network. BINnews.com, your home for Black News First.
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10: I'm Jaleesa Chapman on the Black Information Network. In 1921, Sadie Alexander became America's first Black economist. White employers, however, did not care about her PhD in economics from the University of Pennsylvania. So what does Alexander do? She goes back to school and earns her law degree. Dr. Alexander then combined her skills to launch a remarkable career as a civil rights lawyer, joining President Harry Truman's Committee on Human Rights in 1946, and even marching alongside Martin Luther King Jr. in 1965. Dr. Alexander died in 1989, but her legacy lives on. A group of young Black women launched the Sadie Collective to honor the trailblazer and recruit more women of color into the world of economics.
11: We understand that economists help to shape the world. Diversity is absolutely essential in order for good policies to be created.
10: And that's a fact. I'm Jaleesa Chapman on the Black Information Network.
12: I'm Amber Payton with BIN News Now. Black Rep Wesley Bell has won the Democratic primary for Missouri's 1st Congressional District.
13: There's folks who chose to have their voices heard when there are forces trying to take those voices away from you.
12: The incumbent defeated former Congresswoman Cori Bush, who was also Black and who made Bell's support for U.S. aid to Israel a key issue in the race. A new Texas Southern University poll finds most Black voters are not holding James Tallarico's primary win over Jasmine Crockett against him. Fewer than 1 in 10 say they plan to stay home on Election Day because of Crockett's defeat. And Black Los Angeles Mayor Karen Bass is pressuring Lineage Logistics over the aftermath of the Boyle Heights warehouse fire. Bass says nearby families and small businesses are still suffering from illnesses, odors, flies, and rats. She has also paused the company's rebuilding plans. Get BIN News Now on demand 24/7 on the iHeartRadio app.
9: Mike Stevens on your home for Black News First, the Black Information Network. Here's your top headlines this hour. A federal judge in Washington has lifted the stay which prevented the Trump administration from formally ending temporary protected status for Haitians. That means they can now move forward with sending back Black people from the island nation who have lived in places like Florida, New York, and Ohio for years as productive, law-abiding citizens. An advocacy group called the Family Action Network Movement calls this a terrible moment for the at least 350,000 Haitians who have been living in Florida legally and other places as well.
14: They are at risk of having family separation, and they are at risk of being forced to return to conditions which are very different than existed. Many of them have been here for decades.
9: The group predicts ICE raids, which started to increase over the past week after TPS expired, will accelerate even more now.
14: This was not a surprise. We knew after the Supreme Court decision that this was nearly inevitable. Of course, we are saddened when we deplore this decision.
9: Advocates are urging the U.S. Senate to pass the House-approved bill to extend TPS for 3 more years to Haitians. Shortly after the June Supreme Court ruling to allow the end of Haitian TPS, White House border czar Tom Homan said TPS was always meant to be temporary. So it's not clear if there will be any deviation unless Congress acts in their favor. A 17-year-old Black suspect wanted for a double homicide in Florida last week is now in custody. The U.S. Marshals Service says Kian Jaden Rundle was arrested on Wednesday. He's accused in the shooting deaths of 2 teenagers, and their bodies were found on a vacant industrial property last week. Authorities say the arrest came just hours after a warrant was issued for Rundle and a manhunt was launched. A Black man with links to drug cartels is being shipped to a federal prison in Texas for what the feds called the straw purchase of firearms. Sean Bisnoff ran the criminal conspiracy while locked up in a South Carolina prison. Prosecutors were able to prove that he used a contraband cell phone to order gang members to legally buy guns. They were then transported to Texas and exchanged for drugs. A judge has sentenced the man to 25 years behind bars. And no shoes, no shirt, no pants, no underwear. no problem. At a Florida steakhouse on the first Monday of the month, clothing is optional. There is no discount for showing up naked, but the Class Soiree Steakhouse says the attraction is avoiding the pressure and restrictions connected to wearing clothes. And the owner says it's perfectly legal, although others who may show up without knowing what's going on in advance may find it a bit surprising, to say the least. For more stories of interest to the Black community, log on to binnews.com. I'm Mike Stevens on your home for Black News First, the Black Information Network.
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15: Where the city listens first.
16: I'm Wesson Tashome with the story of another Black builder. Horace King was born into slavery in South Carolina on September 8, 1807. And even though it was illegal to teach slaves, he learned how to read, write, and build at a very young age. In his early 20s, King would be sold to John Goodwin, a contractor familiar with King's unique skill set. It is believed that King would later study at Oberlin College, the first college in Ohio to admit African Americans. The pair would build houses in Alabama, which eventually led to a contract for the Columbus City Bridge, the first of many to be built by King. Allowed to keep a portion of his earnings, King would purchase his freedom in 1846. Sadly, King would become a slave owner himself, but later attempted to establish a colony of freedmen in Georgia. As part of Reconstruction, King's projects, some of which still stand today, include bridges, factories, and the Lee County, Alabama courthouse, making Horace King one of our greatest Black builders. I'm Wesson Tashome for the Black Information Network.
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17: I'm Kevin Brown on your home for 24/7 News, the Black Information Network. It appears that the war of words in the race for mayor in Chicago, Illinois is underway, and it involves the exodus of high-profile leaders at Chicago City Hall. Incumbent Mayor Brandon Johnson reacted yesterday for the first time after his budget chief, Annette Guzman, stepped down to take care of her ailing mother.
7: They have stability. They have stability in me. Again, one person does not run the operation around here. It's a collection.
17: Guzman is one of many staffers to leave Johnson's administration in short order. Meanwhile, Secretary of State and candidate for mayor Alexei Chernilius says the resignation is something to be concerned about. He calls City Hall a revolving door. Multiple organizations in Spokane, Washington are providing critical food and supplies to residents affected by recent fires. Second Harvest is leading the effort with mobile markets distributing fresh produce to those in need. Partners INW is also mobilizing its resources, offering food, clothing, water, diapers, and hot meals at various locations. The Salvation Army will distribute Walmart gift cards to fire victims, and residents can seek assistance through local food banks listed on Second Harvest's website. Additional mobile market locations and times will be announced throughout the week to support those impacted by the fires. And now from the San Francisco Bay Area, Brothers and Sisters Barber Cosmo Academy in East Oakland purchased a neglected building with plans to open a new location. But legal disputes have stalled their efforts. The school accuses the previous owners of concealing environmental hazards, leading to financial difficulties. The property was foreclosed on, and the school filed a lawsuit alleging fraud and wrongful foreclosure. Both parties have conflicting claims regarding mispayments and environmental disclosures. The legal battle continues as Brothers and Sisters Beauty School seeks to establish its right to occupy the building. The FBI is offering a $10,000 reward for information leading to the arrest of suspects in a deadly gas station shooting last month on Chicago's South Side. The crime happened July 2nd in the 7600 block of South Halsted. Two people were killed, two others wounded. CPD video footage shows four suspects opening fire. FBI authorities say the shooters were all wearing dark clothing, and one had red and white gym shoes. Meanwhile, the FBI in California has joined the Santa Clara County Sheriff's Office in investigating a deadly mass shooting in unincorporated Morgan Hill, offering a $20,000 reward for information leading to those responsible. The shooting occurred during a pop-up birthday party that drew hundreds of people to a rural property, resulting in seven people being shot, one person pronounced dead at the scene. Deputies provided life-saving aid and are asking attendees to submit photos or videos for investigation. A recent study found that while the general pollution levels have decreased over a 16-year period, increases in wildfire smoke pollution are offsetting these gains and may be linked to negative outcomes for pregnant women and babies. The study, covering 64.5 million pregnancies in 48 states, revealed a significant rise in wildfire pollution rates, even in regions not typically associated with wildfires. Researchers highlighted the disproportionate impact of wildfire smoke on low-income rural areas with maternity care shortages, and noted that the potential risk of preterm birth and low birth weight is associated with exposure. I'm Kevin Brown on your home for Black News First, the Black Information Network.
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18: Imagine you're walking down the street in New York City. 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
20: This is apology. 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
18: What would you apologize for?
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22: Mom, Dad, I'm really sorry. 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
18: This is the story of that phone line.
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18: 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And I saw Mr. Apology unravel.
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12: 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Every day we deliver news made with your life in mind. 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Our journalists come from the communities they report on, and that matters because representation shapes how stories are told and how truth is heard. We're not just chasing headlines. We're holding power accountable and lifting up the stories that others overlooked. You deserve to hear your news your way. That's why we're here. With Black News First, this is the Black Information Network.
8: The opinions, beliefs, and viewpoints expressed in this commentary are those of the author and do not necessarily represent those of BIN and its founding partners and employees.
34: I'm James T. Harris, and I have something to say. Tuskegee University just announced that bonnets, do-rags, and other sleepwear are no longer allowed in the classroom. And if you listened to the reaction online, you'd think the school had declared war on Black culture. Now, come on, Black folk. We know the difference between Black culture and something you wear to bed, right? This issue hits close to home for me. Back in the 1990s, I was the only Black teacher in a suburban high school. I watched Black students make choices that reinforced the very stereotypes they said they wanted to escape. It embarrassed me because I knew what the outside world was seeing. I had a saying back then, "It's the culture, stupid." Not skin color, not racism, culture. Tuskegee didn't ban natural hair. They didn't ban afros, braids, twists, locks, or protective hairstyles. They banned bonnets and do-rags in class. Those are items designed to protect your hair while you sleep, not symbols of your identity. And here's what makes this story so revealing. Tuskegee is a historic Black college and university. This wasn't a rule handed down by people who don't understand Black culture. It came from Black educators and Black leadership who believe preparing students for professional life includes teaching professional standards. So why the outrage? Somewhere along the way, we've started treating every expectation as oppression. Every standard becomes an attack. every request for professionalism becomes a cultural insult. The workplace doesn't operate that way. Employers expect you to show up prepared and professional. Tuskegee isn't trying to erase anyone's identity. It's trying to prepare students for success beyond the campus gates. The Crown Act protects people from discrimination based on their natural hair and hairstyles. That's exactly what it should do. But this isn't about natural hair. It's about choosing not to wear bedroom attire into a classroom. I'll leave you with this. Culture is not your enemy. Bad habits are. Standards are not your enemy. They are the pathway to opportunity. If we want more young black men and women sitting in the boardroom, leading companies and running institutions, we have to stop pretending that discipline is oppression. It's the culture, stupid. I'm James T. Harris for the Black Information Network.
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12: Here's what's trending this hour. The Michigan Senate battle is on now that Abdul El-Sayed has won the state's Democrat U.S. Senate primary. The progressive El-Sayed defeated establishment-backed Congresswoman Haley Stevens. Four professors in a national faculty group are suing the Texas A&M University system over restrictions on classroom instruction involving race, gender, and sexuality. And we may only see seven more named storms during this quiet Atlantic hurricane season. I'm Amber Payton, and that's what's trending.
15: Black Information Network, Eye on HBCUs, covering the latest news, sports, and events at our historically black colleges and universities. Here's Morgan Wood.
8: Fashion designer Steve Madden is sharing why his company continues to invest in historically black colleges and universities. During a recent appearance on The Breakfast Club, Madden discussed his partnerships with HBCUs, including the Mecca, Howard University, where his company has supported internship opportunities and fashion-related programs, as well as a previous collaboration with HBCU Clark Atlanta University. Madden says his commitment comes from the influence black culture has had on his personal and professional life. He reflected on growing up surrounded by black communities, friendships, and cultural influences that helped shape his perspective and career. Madden says HBCUs play a critical role in developing future leaders and creatives, and he hopes his company can continue expanding its support for these institutions. With the latest in HBCU news, I'm Morgan Wood on the Black Information Network, your home for black news first.
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2: I'm Shay Diddy on the Black Information Network. In 2019, the St. John Will.i.am Coltrane African Orthodox Church observed its 50th anniversary. Based in San Francisco, the church uses John Coltrane's music as a source for religious discovery. Instead of singing traditional hymns, worshipers chant Coltrane's A Love Supreme, and there are monthly meditations where people commune with Coltrane's music. In 1965, Branzo King and his wife, Marina King, saw Coltrane live at San Francisco Jazz Club. The couple had a religious experience. They called it a sound baptism. In the years leading up to his death in 1967 at the age of 40, Coltrane's music had grown increasingly spiritual. He said that he wanted to be a saint, and in him, Branzo, who had wanted to be a preacher, had found his God. Instead of a mural of Jesus in the sanctuary, there is one of patron saint John Coltrane. And that's a fact. I'm Shay Diddy on the Black Information Network.
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3: NBC's The Voice is doing its first ever celebrity edition. The network announced Tuesday that it's starting production on The Voice Celebrity, with Kiki Palmer set to host. Joe Jonas, Queen Latifah, and Riley Green will serve as the show's coaches. This season will swap undiscovered talent for a wide range of celebrities, including actors, musicians, influencers, athletes, competing, and reality television stars. The show will air sometime in 2027. Future is teasing more new music following the success of his latest album, The Real Me. On Instagram, Future thanked his fans for the love on the album and added, quote, "I'm always super grateful for the consistent love. 1,000% this next one is for you," end quote. The Real Me, Mark Future's major solo album since he dropped his album I Never Liked You. Shaboozy's song High Noon, featuring Gunna, is being named the 2026-27 ESPN College Football Season Anthem. The country star says he's excited for the track to be part of the energy, tradition, and memories of the game. ESPN has collaborated with 13 artists for the past 13 years for an anthem for its comprehensive college football coverage. With the latest in entertainment, I'm Alexandria Ikamoni on the Black Information Network.
4: John Elroy Sanford was born in St. Louis and raised on the south side of Chicago. His reddish hair and complexion would lead to a nickname, Red Fox. Best known for his role as Fred G. Sanford on the popular TV show Sanford and Son, Red would get his start in nightclubs on the East Coast, but find real success in the West, becoming one of the first Black comedians to perform for white audiences on the Vegas Strip. He would sign a multi-album deal and release comedy records that inspire to this day.
5: What if our ears had been back here? You'd have to pull your pants down to hear what I'm saying.
4: Sanford and Son would run from 1972 to 1977, making Fox and his long list of co-stars household names. On October 11th, 1991, while co-starring with Della Reese and the Royal Family, Fox would suffer a heart attack on set and later pass away at the hospital. Red Fox was 68 years old, and while the big one finally got him, Red's legacy lives on through a body of work that includes 50 comedy albums, TV shows, and several films. Rest in power to the one and only Red Fox. This is Wesson Tishome for the Black Information Network.
8: I'm Morgan Wood on your home for 24/7 News, the Black Information Network. U.S. taxpayers are expected to foot a nearly $2 billion bill to keep the National Guard deployed in Washington, D.C. through the end of President Trump's term. The deployment is being funded by the Department of Defense, meaning the cost is being covered through the federal budget. The Justice Department tells Congress the mission is costing about $55 million a month. At that pace, the deployment will cost roughly $700 million through the end of next month and another $1.4 billion projected through January 2029. More than 4,600 National Guard members are currently deployed in the nation's capital, making Washington, D.C. the only U.S. city with a large, long-term National Guard deployment after similar missions in cities including Los Angeles, Chicago, and Portland ended earlier this year. Meanwhile, Maryland Governor Wes Moore joined Baltimore Mayor Brandon Scott, city officials, and law enforcement partners for National Night Out events in Baltimore on Tuesday. Mayor Scott says National Night Out provides an opportunity to build on relationships that are helping to reduce violence in city neighborhoods.
6: We're going to work in every neighborhood every day to deal with violence, no matter who's perpetrating it, no matter where they are. I don't care if it's in Park Heights, in Federal Hill, or down the hill. Homicides are down an additional 25% this year, and non-fatal shootings are down an additional 16% this year. But it's not just there, because some folks will have you thinking that it's just homicides and shootings. But as I often say, women lie, men lie, numbers don't. Robberies are down 24%. Auto thefts are down 35%. Carjackings are down 15%.
8: Governor Moore says Maryland is delivering historic drops in violence because the state is rejecting the false choice between supporting law enforcement and building stronger communities. He says National Night Out is proof of what can happen when law enforcement and the communities they serve unite to build trust. Meanwhile, Maryland Republicans are expected to file a lawsuit challenging a proposed constitutional amendment on redistricting approved by the Maryland General Assembly during this week's special session. After lawmakers voted to put the measure before voters, Maryland Senate Minority Leader Steve Hershey said Republicans plan to take legal action as soon as possible. The amendment passed by the Democratic-controlled General Assembly would change the process for drawing congressional district maps. It would need approval from voters in November before taking effect. This comes as Governor Wes Moore says Maryland cannot wait for national redistricting reform, accusing Republicans of trying to weaken voting rights. He says the state must act to prevent what he calls political redlining and protect decades of progress. Now here's your Washington Roundup.
7: The Senate Homeland Security and Governmental Affairs Committee will vote Thursday on whether to hold Dr. Anthony Fauci in contempt. The vote comes after the former White House health advisor invoked the Fifth Amendment more than 100 times in a hearing last week about the COVID-19 pandemic. Fauci refused to answer questions, saying he thinks the committee chair and Republican Senator Rand Paul wants to see him behind bars and is obsessed with him.
8: I'm Morgan Wood on your home for Black News First, the Black Information Network.
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14: Are you looking for a home but also looking for a bargain? Well, foreclosures are becoming a bigger part of the housing market again, and they could offer you some significant savings. A new report from Realtor.com indicates a typical foreclosed home is selling for about 27% below its estimated market value. That gives you an opportunity to purchase the property at a discount. Listings for foreclosures have climbed to their highest level in about 6 years, but experts say this does not signal a new housing crisis. Instead, they say foreclosure activity is just gradually returning to more normal levels now that COVID-era protections and mortgage assistance programs have ended. If you are interested in a foreclosed home, be careful. Many foreclosures have been sitting vacant for months or maybe even years and may come with the responsibility of costly repairs. That includes things like water damage or outdated systems. There can also be complications with titles, unpaid taxes, and competition from other buyers. Money News at 24 and 54 minutes past each hour. I'm Nicole Deal on your home for Black News First, the Black Information Network.
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8: Network. Severe thunderstorms are threatening millions across the Midwest and East Coast, bringing the risk of heavy rain and flash flooding. Major cities, including Chicago, St. Louis, Kansas City, and Washington, D.C., are expected to be impacted. A level 2 out of 4 flash flood risk is in place across much of the region. Forecasts call for up to 2 inches of rain through Thursday, with some areas possibly seeing 3 inches. The Fox Forecast Center says peak rainfall rates could reach 1 to 2 inches per hour. Officials are urging residents to avoid driving through flooded roads. Stay indoors during severe storms and have multiple ways to receive weather alerts. Remember, turn around, don't drown. Just a few inches of fast-moving water can sweep away a vehicle. Stay safe. Meanwhile, former New York City Mayor Eric Adams is facing pushback in the Midwest over his support for a proposed AI data center in Wisconsin.
16: My name is Eric Adams.
8: Adams, who has worked as a business consultant since leaving City Hall in New York, recently spoke in favor of the project as communities continue debating the rapid expansion of data centers nationwide. Supporters point to job creation and economic investment, but opponents raise concerns about increased energy use, water consumption, and environmental impacts. This matters for Black communities, which have historically faced a disproportionate share of industrial pollution and infrastructure burdens. As more AI facilities are built, residents are pushing for transparency around where these projects are located and who truly benefits from them. This comes as a new report is raising concerns about the state of progress for Black Americans. The National Urban League's 2026 State of Black America report says recent policy changes are creating setbacks in areas including civil rights enforcement, voting access, and economic opportunity. The organization says rollbacks of diversity programs and protections could have a lasting impact on Black communities. Leaders with the Urban League are calling for continued advocacy, legal action, and investment to protect gains made over generations. I'm Morgan Wood on your home for 24/7 News, the Black Information Network. 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
17: In addition to the estimated 23 million Americans who have diabetes, the Centers for Disease Control and Prevention says 57 million more have pre-diabetes, a condition that indicates that you are at risk for developing diabetes. Fortunately, you can take steps to prevent or delay developing the disease. 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And that's your Healthy Minute. I'm Mike Island on the Black Information Network.
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12: I'm Amber Payton with BIN News Now. The Preakness Stakes will move to a Sunday for the first time in Triple Crown history. Beginning next year, the race will be held 3 weeks and 1 day after the Kentucky Derby.
20: And by moving the date, you're then providing additional time and space for our horses and the people who compete in the Derby.
12: Black Maryland Governor Wes Moore says the change will give horses more time to recover. The Senate has confirmed Dr. Erica Schwartz as the CDC's next director. The former Deputy Surgeon General and Coast Guard health official, who is Black, was approved in a 51-44 vote, mostly along party lines. And Sean Diddy Combs' prison release date has been pushed back following a July fight with another inmate. The Federal Bureau of Prisons now lists his release date for February 20th, 2028, instead of January 24th. Combs was placed in solitary confinement after the altercation. Get BIN News Now on demand 24/7 on the iHeartRadio app.
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0: It blew out window frames. It blew some of them across the street. And when our members got up to the second floor, some of the apartment doors have been blown off the hinges as well.
1: Officials are investigating the cause, although neighbors say they've been smelling gas in recent days. A vicious Senate race in Michigan came down to the wire. It was close, but Abdul El Sayed came out on top in the primary, beating more moderate Democrat, current Congresswoman Haley Stevens, marking another win for progressives, creating excitement and some concern in the Democratic Party.
2: As bitter and as divisive and as cynical as the campaign against us might have been, I want us to realize that there is so much more that unites us now.
1: The race divided the party, with fears among some Democrats an El Sayed victory would pull the party further left and hurt their midterm hopes to regain control of the House and Senate. In November, El Sayed will face Republican Mike Rogers, who has the backing of President Trump. Democrats appear very united, whether on the socialist left or the moderate middle, to making sure to stop Trump.
2: Mike Rogers is a guy who, believe it or not, went back to Florida so he could lick every single boot Donald Trump owns to beg for his endorsement. I'm so sorry. If you want a senator who's going to lick some boots, fine, go vote for Mike Rogers. But if you want a senator who's going to stand up to Donald Trump, then you've got your option right here.
1: The water you drink is being targeted. Cyber attacks hitting at least two New Jersey water systems. The FBI and EPA are warning, beware, hackers are going after internet-connected industrial control devices. So companies using this process are vulnerable. The result could downgrade the safety of what we drink. Iran was named as being behind this, something President Trump denied. Those in the cybersecurity technology business say we need to step up the safety of our water supply.
3: We have more regulatory burden to keep your credit cards secure than your water systems. There's no federal mandate or minimum hygiene, in part because we didn't have a lot of attacks there.
1: Things have changed, especially with possible increased efforts by Iran. In addition to New Jersey, Michigan, Minnesota, and Georgia have all reported cyber attacks against their water systems. I'm Vanessa Tyler on the Black Information Network, your home for Black News First.
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9: I'm Amber Payton on your home for 24/7 News, the Black Information Network. Here's what's happening in your region right now. In Charlotte, hundreds of residents came together for a national night out, a citywide effort to build stronger connections between police and the communities they serve. At Victoria Yards in Uptown, families met officers, connected with local resources, and enjoyed music, food, and activities. Black Charlotte Mecklenburg Police Chief Estella Patterson tells WCNC Charlotte the event helps build trust and shows young people that officers are accessible.
10: It's not about punishing them, but it's about the safety of our community, because we have seen what happens when they're out and about past late hours. Nothing good can come from that.
9: Patterson also repeated her support for a citywide 9 p.m. curfew for minors, saying the goal is safety, not punishment. Meanwhile, in the DMV, Black entrepreneur and community advocate Tanya Sweat is making a bid to join the Prince George's County executive race as an independent. Sweat tells News 4 Washington her campaign turned in more than 6,500 signatures ahead of Monday's deadline.
11: At 11:28 a.m., the administrator sent me an email saying the number is 6,531. Based upon what I sent you on June the 8th. I don't know where she got that number from. I cannot find it.
9: If certified, she will become the first independent candidate for county executive in the county's 300.

0: in 30-year history. Sweat says her campaign is focused on taxes, infrastructure, data centers, and giving voters another option for leadership. Closer to the coast in Hampton Roads, Williamsburg James City County Schools has released revised redistricting maps after community concerns about equity and student disruption. If approved, about 16% of students would change schools. Some parents and advocates still worry the plan could concentrate more students of color and low-income families at certain campuses. School leaders say the maps balance diversity and enrollment growth, bus routes, and school capacity. A public survey will remain open through August 16th, with the school board expected to vote October 20th. The battle of the real HU bragging rights returns October 3rd when Howard and Hampton Universities face off at Audi Field in Washington, D.C. Kickoff is set for 3 p.m. with coverage on HBCU Go and in major television markets across the country. The historic HBCU rivalry dates back to 1908, with Hampton leading the series 58-44-1. Howard, however, won last year's matchup 34-7 before more than 18,000 fans. The 101st meeting will once again showcase HBCU pride, culture, tradition, and plenty of bragging rights. And a major federal investment is helping Newport News grow its Friday Night Nets basketball program. Black Congressman Bobby Scott presented the city with $750,000 for the Youth Violence Prevention Initiative, which has nearly doubled participation since 2024. The program connects young people with law enforcement and community partners through basketball, mentoring, and enrichment activities. Friday Night Nets is part of the city's Youth Thrive Initiative, designed to expand support, opportunity, and positive outlets for local youth. For more on these stories, plus international, national, state, and local news impacting the Black community, listen to the Black Information Network on the iHeartRadio app or log on to BINnews.com. 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
3: This is Layla Ali, undefeated world champion, Hall of Fame boxer, wellness advocate, and CEO of Layla Ali Lifestyle. My father, Muhammad Ali, was more than a champion in the ring. He was a global voice for courage, conviction, faith, and justice. The Muhammad Ali Center celebrates his life, his principles, and his willingness to stand for something bigger than himself, reminding us of the power of purpose.

0: 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I'm Layla Ali, and my history lives here.
1: I'm Bill Black with another Bet You Didn't Know music fact. 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
5: During a conversation with Representative Jasmine Crockett, Black Representative LaMonica McIvory criticized the Democratic Party's response to McIvory's case.
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7: BIN News this hour, I'm Terry McCready. Missouri's Black Representative Wesley Bell defeating Black former Representative Cori Bush in the Democratic primary. Bell managing to fend off Bush's efforts to make the race a referendum on his support for U.S. aid to Israel. Bell's campaign, together with other allies, outspent Bush by a whopping 27-1 ratio, according to Ad Impact. United Democracy Project, the super PAC linked to the American-Israel Public Affairs Committee, spent $2 million. That included an ad that slammed Bush for being critical of former Vice President Kamala Harris and the Biden-Harris administration's support for Israel. By the way, she did endorse Harris in the 2024 election. A report says at least a dozen states have now reported cyber attacks against their water systems that may be linked to Iran. ABC News says officials in Michigan, one of the newer states to report the attacks, are monitoring the situation and coordinating with federal partners. There have been no reports of any disruptions to water supplies or wastewater treatment so far. Minnesota was the first state to report the attacks last week. Multiple reports citing U.S. officials say the attacks may be linked to Iran. The FBI will not be conducting a civil rights investigation into the shooting death of a Colombian man in Biddeford, Maine. Johan Guerrero was killed by a federal immigration officer last month.
8: We enforce the law. And because they're doing so, it's racism. But yet their death threats are up by 8,000%. Vehicular damage is up 3,300%. Assaults up 1,300%.
7: DHS Secretary Mark Wayne Mullen testifying before the Homeland Security Committee back in June. The deadly ICE-involved encounter in Maine is the latest in a growing string of clashes between civilians and ICE agents conducting immigration enforcement surges nationwide. The Department of Homeland Security maintains the agent discharged his weapon, fearing for public safety after Guerrero allegedly tried to flee from officers. Border czar Tom Homan says the agent may not have been properly vetted. Black former New York City Mayor Eric Adams is getting a cold welcome in the Midwest. Adams was recently in Wisconsin speaking in support of a proposed AI data center.
9: My name is Eric Adams.
7: The former mayor has been working as a business consultant since leaving City Hall. Construction of new AI data centers continues to be a controversial topic at local town halls across the country. According to new data, the death toll of the ongoing Ebola outbreak in eastern Congo has topped 1,700. This as health officials are struggling to track the disease and identify origins of the outbreak. Africa CDC officials say the government is still unable to predict when the outbreak will peak. The Democratic Republic of Congo's health minister first declared the outbreak on May 15th, and the Centers for Disease Control and Prevention said it has boosted efforts to combat the outbreak that is spreading across Congo and Uganda. Stay informed, stay connected, and subscribe. Follow VIN News This Hour wherever you get your podcasts. 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
10: Here's what's trending this hour. Abdul El-Sayed has won Michigan's Democrat U.S. Senate primary. The progressive El-Sayed defeated establishment-backed Congresswoman Haley Stevens in a closely watched contest. Some people have started to return after having to evacuate due to wildfires in eastern Washington state. The fires have burned thousands of acres, destroyed hundreds of structures, and are between 5% and 13% contained. And President Trump says Iran is going to get hit very hard if the Strait of Hormuz does not open soon. I'm Amber Payton, and that's what's trending.
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11: The countdown to the start of the college football season continues with the release of the preseason coaches poll. The Ohio State University will open the campaign on top of the rankings, followed by Oregon. Georgia, Texas, and Notre Dame round out the top five. Reigning national champion Indiana is slotted sixth. The SEC leads all conferences with 9 teams in the poll, followed by the Big Ten with 8, the Big 12 with 4, and the ACC with 3. Cleveland's WNBA expansion team now has a name. The team will be called the Sirens. Team officials made the announcement Tuesday during an event at Rocket Arena. The WNBA 16 team will begin play in 2028. The league returns to Cleveland for the first time since the Rockers folded in 2003. The Sirens logo features a siren underneath the name. The two shades of blue take inspiration from Lake Erie and the Rockers logo. And Shaboozy's song High Noon featuring Gunna is being named the 2026-27 ESPN College Football Season Anthem. The song appears on Shaboozy's concept album, The Outlaw Cherry Lee and Other Western Tales. The country star says he's excited for the track to be part of the energy, tradition, and memories of game day. With the latest in sports, I'm Misty Jordan on the Black Information Network, your home for Black News First.
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0: Alexandria Ikamoni on your home for Black News First, the Black Information Network. A Georgia attorney is urging prosecutors to dismiss the second-degree murder charge filed against his client, Deja Coleman, following the death of her infant son. Attorney Tom Ford argues the charge should not stand if investigators are unable to identify any aggravating factors in the case. Coleman, a Black Gwinnett County woman, was arrested last week after authorities say she accidentally left her baby inside a hot vehicle while she was working as a nurse. A preliminary hearing in the case is scheduled for next Tuesday. Federal budget cuts spurred by the Trump administration could cut free school lunch from more than 1 million Georgia students. Changes to SNAP in the coming year could also affect families under the Community Eligibility Provision Program. That program allows for families enrolled in SNAP or Medicaid to receive free breakfast and lunch at school. The Center for American Progress says families who do not qualify for any type of assistance face an estimated median yearly cost of more than $1,100 per child for school lunches. The highest paid running back in NFL history is right here in Atlanta. Bijan Robinson agreed to a 3-year extension with the Falcons this week, worth $75 million. The 24-year-old Black man accounted for nearly 2,300 yards from scrimmage last season. Robinson spoke to Atlanta News First. A new Louisiana law is now in effect outlining what must happen if an inmate is accidentally released from jail. The measure, which took effect Saturday, requires a supervisor on duty at the time of the mistaken release to immediately notify law enforcement, the district attorney, and the victim or victims connected to the inmate's case. Under the law, the jail supervisor also has the authority to decide whether the mistaken release should be shared with the media. Fox 8 spoke with Representative Mandy Landry about the new requirements.
9: Someone who's escaping, has a plan, is probably long gone. We want the public to look for them. They are generally a little more dangerous, whereas in this situation, if you have someone who just walked out, they may not even realize that they were released accidentally, and you might be able to just go to their house or go to a family member's house to grab them.
0: The New Orleans City Council is expected on Thursday to approve a reform package, giving them more oversight of the sewage and water board. Council members also plan to ask the Louisiana Legislative Auditor to review the board's finances. Mayor Helena Moreno has nominated 4 new board members who must be confirmed by the city council. Moreno says that could take a few weeks. New Orleans police are investigating an unclassified death after a body in a bag was found in Bayou St. John on Sunday evening. Officers responded after a resident of the City Park area reported the body in the water. Police still haven't provided a description of the body, but so far it's too early to call it a murder. But at the very least, investigators say the case involves the crime of improper disposal of human remains and possibly obstruction of justice or interfering with an investigation. I'm Alexandria Ikamoni on your home for Black News First, the Black Information Network.
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13: In the spring of 2015, Jacob Wells went missing in the Northwoods town of Whitetail, Minnesota.
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11: Sean Diddy Combs' release date has been pushed back following a prison fight in July. According to the Federal Bureau of Prisons, Combs is now scheduled to be released on February 20th, 2028, instead of January 24th. Reports say he was placed in solitary confinement after an altercation with another inmate. The setback comes after his projected release date had been moved up several times from January 2028 to April, then February 23rd, and most recently January 24th, following sentence credits and prison programming. Combs is serving a 50-month sentence after being convicted on two prostitution-related charges in October of 2025. Elsewhere in entertainment, Viola Davis is headed back to television. The EGOT winner will star in Ascent, a new thriller series for Paramount Plus. Set in the high-stakes world of corporate crisis management, Davis plays elite fixer Catriona Vale, whose toughest assignment becomes personal when her estranged daughter is put in danger. Davis says she's overwhelmingly excited about the project. Production is set to begin in 2027. With the latest in entertainment, I'm Morgan Wood on the Black Information Network.
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21: 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Known as the Harlem Renaissance, this movement celebrated African-American creativity through poetry, art, and jazz. Writers like Langston Hughes and Zora Neale Hurston, musicians like Duke Ellington and Bessie Smith. The Harlem Renaissance wasn't just about art, but identity and challenging stereotypes, redefining what it means to be Black in America. I'm Vanessa Tyler on the Black Information Network.
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22: Tammy Eswick on your home for 24/7 News, the Black Information Network. Here's what's happening in your region right now. It's now illegal in Louisiana for a business to charge you a fee when you use your debit card. Because of this change in the majority Black city of New Orleans, you may notice some of your favorite restaurants or shopping venues have changed out of their old POS or point of sale equipment. Fox 8 spoke to Tommy Sertanovich, who owns Drago's, about what he thinks needs to be changed permanently.
23: One of the crazy things is people automatically think, you know, okay, they're not restaurants and merchants as a whole. They're making money off of customers when they're, you know, when they were charging before. Well, that's the furthest from the truth. The only thing that will really make it better is some true legislation and let the banks be a little bit more responsible.
22: New Orleans police say they arrested an armed suspect in connection with a domestic violence incident that turned into a standoff today, and that suspect's mother helped calm the situation down. Police say Eric Watson barricaded himself inside of a home for 4 hours in New Orleans. Detectives say he gave up without incident around 8 a.m. A Black NOPD officer who was on the scene told reporters Watson's mother helped with negotiations. Watson now faces charges of aggravated battery and being a felon in possession of a firearm. To Chicago, where there's back and forth over several staffers that left Black Mayor Brandon Johnson's administration. Current Secretary of State, who's a candidate for mayor, Alexi Janulius, questioned why staffers left.
24: I'm saying this mayor has not met the moment, and that's not my opinion. Those are facts. We saw it with the resignation, the revolving door of high-level administrators leaving.
22: But the question remains, is the media making too big of a deal out of these two staffers leaving Chicago Mayor Brandon Johnson's administration, one of which reports say left to take care of an ailing family member? Here's incumbent mayor Brandon Johnson.
1: They have stability. They have stability in me. Again, one person does not run the operation around here. It's a collection.
22: The governor of Illinois is trying to stamp out unfair auto and home insurance rates. It's an issue many families are dealing with across the country, but it hits Black and low-income families the hardest. I'm Tammy Eswick on your home for 24/7 News, the Black Information Network. Now here's your Washington Roundup.
11: President Trump says a new round of talks with Iran will be the country's final opportunity to reach a deal. On Monday, the president said, "I want to give them every last chance before decapitation," while accusing the Iranian regime of being unbelievably duplicitous after officials denied that talks were underway. In a post on Truth Social, Trump said that whether Iran admits it or not, the two sides are discussing preventing the Islamic Republic from obtaining a nuclear weapon. The comments come after Trump said he called off what he described as the biggest attack since World War II against Iran over the weekend, saying he wanted to allow time for diplomatic discussions. That's your Washington Roundup. I'm Morgan Wood, your White House correspondent in Washington, D.C. on the Black Information Network. 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
11: In the DMV, Black culture is legacy in motion. It walks down Georgia Avenue. It catches B30 from BWI. It speaks in church basements in Southeast and leaves fingerprints on every page of local history. At the Black Information Network, we bring you stories from the Beltway and beyond where culture is complex, current, and carved from strength. This is still Chocolate City, where your music still means go-go, where your cookout might feature mambo sauce and reggae in the same breath, where Howard University students march for justice and elders still remember what it meant when Marion Barry said, "We're the people." We are shining a light on the aunties pressing hair in Temple Hills and the uncles teaching classes in Langley Park and the activists in Anacostia fighting for Black home ownership one row house at a time. This isn't just a region, it's a rhythm that can't be imitated, and the beat, it's ours. With Black News First, this is Morgan Wood on the Black Information Network.
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4: If you are receiving Social Security benefits, here is some potentially good news. A new projection from the Senior Citizens League suggests the 2027 cost of living adjustment, or COLA, could come in at 3.8%. That is 1% higher than last year's 2.8% increase. Based on current estimates, that would boost the average monthly Social Security check by about $74, raising it from roughly $1,938 to just over $2,011 per month. The cost of living adjustment is designed to help retirees keep up with inflation. It is calculated using inflation data from July, August, and September. The official 2027 adjustment will come from the Social Security Administration, but it will not be announced until October. Even though bigger checks could be on the way, current projections show the program's retirement trust fund could face a funding shortfall by the year 2032. And without action from Congress, benefits could automatically be reduced by about 17%. Money news at 24 and 54 minutes past each hour. I'm Nicole Deal.
10: I'm Amber Payton with BIN News Now. Black Rep. Wesley Bell has won the Democratic primary for Missouri's 1st Congressional District.
5: There's folks who chose to have their voices heard when there are forces trying to take those voices away from you.
10: The incumbent defeated former Congresswoman Cori Bush, who was also Black and who made Bell's support for U.S. aid to Israel a key issue in the race. A new Texas Southern University poll finds most Black voters are not holding James Tallarico's primary win over Jasmine Crockett against him. Fewer than 1 in 10 say they plan to stay home on Election Day because of Crockett's defeat. And Black Los Angeles Mayor Karen Bass is pressuring Lineage Logistics over the aftermath of the Boyle Heights warehouse fire. Bass says nearby families and small businesses are still suffering from illnesses, odors, flies, and rats. She has also paused the company's rebuilding plans. Get BIN News now on demand 24/7 on the iHeartRadio app.
0: Mike Stevens on your home for Black News First, the Black Information Network. Here's your top headlines this hour. A federal judge in Washington has lifted the stay which prevented the Trump administration from formally ending temporary protected status for Haitians. That means they can now move forward with sending back Black people from the island nation who have lived in places like Florida, New York, and Ohio for years as productive, law-abiding citizens. An advocacy group called the Family Action Network Movement calls this a terrible moment for the at least 350,000 Haitians who have been living in Florida legally and other places as well.
6: They are at risk of having family separation, and they are at risk of being forced to return to conditions which are very different than existed. Many of them have been here for decades.
0: The group predicts ICE raids, which started to increase over the past week after TPS expired, will accelerate even more now.
6: This was not a surprise. We knew after the Supreme Court decision that this was nearly inevitable. Of course, we are saddened when we deplore this decision.
0: Advocates are urging the U.S. Senate to pass the House-approved bill to extend TPS for 3 more years to Haitians. Shortly after the June Supreme Court ruling to allow the end of Haitian TPS, White House border czar Tom Homan said TPS was always meant to be temporary. So it's not clear if there will be any deviation unless Congress acts in their favor. A 17-year-old Black suspect wanted for a double homicide in Florida last week is now in custody. The U.S. Marshals Service says Kian Jaden Rundle was arrested on Wednesday. He's accused in the shooting deaths of 2 teenagers, and their bodies were found on a vacant industrial property last week. Authorities say the arrest came just hours after a warrant was issued for Rundle and a manhunt was launched. A Black man with links to drug cartels is being shipped to a federal prison in Texas for what the feds called the straw purchase of firearms. Sean Bisnoff ran the criminal conspiracy while locked up in a South Carolina prison. Prosecutors were able to prove that he used a contraband cell phone to order gang members to legally buy guns. They were then transported to Texas and exchanged for drugs. A judge has sentenced the man to 25 years behind bars. And no shoes, no shirt, no pants, no underwear, no problem. At a Florida steakhouse on the first Monday of the month, clothing is optional. There is no discount for showing up naked, but the Class Soiree Steakhouse says the attraction is avoiding the pressure and restrictions connected to wearing clothes. And the owner says it's perfectly legal, although others who may show up without knowing what's going on in advance may find it a bit surprising, to say the least. For more stories of interest to the Black community, log on to BINnews.com. I'm Mike Stevens on your home for Black News First, the Black Information Network.
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7: Atlanta is more than the city too busy to hate. It's a city too proud to stop. At the Black Information Network, we tell the story of Black Atlanta, where legacy, luxury, and leadership walk side by side. From Auburn Avenue to the West End, from Morehouse to Magic City, Black culture here is everywhere. We talk with stylists on Edgewood, scholars on the AUC yard, trap artists recording in basements, and small business owners grinding off Cascade. We spotlight designers remixing church fashion into high fashion. We uplift organizers from Bankhead to Buckhead, keeping communities safe, fed, and seen. We celebrate the city where students become senators, where protests become policies, and where Black culture doesn't just thrive, it leads. Atlanta gave us movements, music, and mayors who look like us. And even as the skyline grows taller, our roots grow deeper, because Black Atlanta isn't just a scene, it's a standard. With Black News First, this is Alexandria Ikemoni on the Black Information Network.
8: I'm Kevin Brown on your home for 24/7 News, the Black Information Network. It appears that the war of words in the race for mayor in Chicago, Illinois, is underway, and it involves the exodus of high-profile leaders at Chicago City Hall. Incumbent Mayor Brandon Johnson reacted yesterday for the first time after his budget chief, Annette Guzman, stepped down to take care of her ailing mother.
1: They have stability. They have stability in me. Again, one person does not run the operation around here. It's a collection.
8: Guzman is one of many staffers to leave Johnson's administration in short order. Meanwhile, Secretary of State and candidate for mayor Alexei Chernilius says the resignation is something to be concerned about. He calls City Hall a revolving door. Multiple organizations in Spokane, Washington are providing critical food and supplies to residents affected by recent fires. Second Harvest is leading the effort with mobile markets distributing fresh produce to those in need. Partners INW is also mobilizing its resources, offering food, clothing, water, diapers, and hot meals at various locations. The Salvation Army will distribute Walmart gift cards to fire victims, and residents can seek assistance through local food banks listed on Second Harvest's website. Additional mobile market locations and times will be announced throughout the week to support those impacted by the fires. And now from the San Francisco Bay Area, Brothers and Sisters Barber Cosmo Academy in East Oakland purchased a neglected building with plans to open a new location. But legal disputes have stalled their efforts. The school accuses the previous owners of concealing environmental hazards, leading to financial difficulties. The property was foreclosed on, and the school filed a lawsuit alleging fraud and wrongful foreclosure. Both parties have conflicting claims regarding mispayments and environmental disclosures. The legal battle continues as Brothers and Sisters Beauty School seeks to establish its right to occupy the building. The FBI is offering a $10,000 reward for information leading to the arrest of suspects in a deadly gas station shooting last month on Chicago's South Side. The crime happened July 2nd in the 7600 block of South Halsted. Two people were killed, two others wounded. CPD video footage shows four suspects opening fire. FBI authorities say the shooters were all wearing dark clothing, and one had red and white gym shoes. Meanwhile, the FBI in California has joined the Santa Clara County Sheriff's Office in investigating a deadly mass shooting in unincorporated Morgan Hill, offering a $20,000 reward for information leading to those responsible. The shooting occurred during a pop-up birthday party that drew hundreds of people to a rural property, resulting in seven people being shot, one person pronounced dead at the scene. Deputies provided life-saving aid and are asking attendees to submit photos or videos for investigation. A recent study found that while the general pollution levels have decreased over a 16-year period, increases in wildfire smoke pollution are offsetting these gains and may be linked to negative outcomes for pregnant women and babies. The study, covering 64.5 million pregnancies in 48 states, revealed a significant rise in wildfire pollution rates, even in regions not typically associated with wildfires. Researchers highlighted the disproportionate impact of wildfire smoke on low-income rural areas with maternity care shortages, and noted that the potential risk of preterm birth and low birth weight is associated with exposure. I'm Kevin Brown, and you're home for Black News First, the Black Information Network.
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15: Selena was the down artist to go internationally.
16: We're going to start the English album. So we're going to start on that. It should be out June or July, along with the Spanish album. The Tejano album will be out at the same time.
25: And when did Yolanda come into the picture?
26: I would say the early 90s or late 80s, because she was with her for a while.
25: Was she introduced to you as the fan club president?
26: Mm-hmm. Yes.
27: Then she was hired as an employee for Selena at her stores.
26: She asked me. She said, Yolanda, you know, I don't know what's going on with my businesses, but I need somebody to pay attention to my business. This is not the first time. She offered me a job. Little by little, she just worked her way in, and everything that she needed, she started taking over everything. And I think after a while, she was even doing her books, her bank accounts, everything.
25: Do you ever get a bad feeling from her?
26: Yes, because I knew she didn't like me. She didn't like me being around Selena.
28: I saw Yolanda running after her, you know, but I didn't thought it was Selena until she was in the floor. Yolanda, She just like ignored, like if nothing had happened, she turned around, she went back into the room, and she was out standing in the room just swinging the gun.
12: Sitting there, we heard across the radios, the police radios and scanners, there was something that came across that Selena had been shot at a hotel in Corpus Christi.
25: Since the trial, Yolanda's done jailhouse interviews. She's made a lot of claims that she has some secret.
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8: The Royal Court is set for Chicago's upcoming Bud Billiken Parade, which is the largest African-American parade in the country.
18: It's on the Black Information Network.
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20: We do not need to have a march on Washington. We need a march in the states to change Washington.
18: Yeah. Is telling our story.
8: BIN News this hour. I'm Doug Davis. Good evening. Former New York Congressman and progressive Democrat African-American Jamal Bowman is speaking out on Democratic Socialist and now Senate nominee Abdul El-Sayed's win in Michigan. El-Sayed's opponent, Representative Haley Stevens, spent millions of dollars on an aggressive ad campaign backed by big money pro-Israeli groups. Bowman, who campaigned for El-Sayed, tells CNN one of the big reasons why he won is because people
21: want to get big money out of politics. They want to deal with the affordability crisis by putting more money in their pockets. They want to stop funding the forever wars. They've been dealing with war their entire lives, just like me. And they want to be able to afford child care and education and health care and transportation, utilities, and all the things that the American system is supposed to provide to us as taxpayers.
8: Bowman went on to say that Michigan voters are now energized and excited for change in a political system that hasn't benefited hardworking people. El-Sayed's message about money in politics, health care, and political independence appears to have connected with voters enough to push him over the finish line. Meanwhile, Maryland Governor African-American Wes Moore signed legislation placing a constitutional amendment on the November ballot that could change how the state draws congressional districts. Moore told the media during a news conference this is in response to President Trump's push for Republican states to redraw lines that disproportionately impact black voters. Moore said this is his way of pushing back.
23: This debate is not over. And Donald Trump is very clear that this debate is not over. And so, again, all I was saying is we cannot sit there and think an action is an option. We have acted, and I'm extremely happy and encouraged about this because I've been calling for this for a year.
8: Supporters say if passed, the change would give Maryland flexibility under federal law and could allow lawmakers to revisit congressional maps before the 2028 election. Opponents say the move is political and are threatening a lawsuit. And finally, a new report is adding details to the Nolan Wells case. The United Cajun Navy has released a 22-page report, which they say summarizes information received from the public. Some of the materials still need to be verified, but it includes a photo of boats at Horn Island on July 4th, along with a witness that claims Wells was not seen when a group left the island later that evening. It also tracks the movement of the Triton, the boat Wells arrived on. The report has been shared with Wells' family and Mississippi authorities. Meantime, Wells' mother, Christine Wansley, took to Facebook today to make it known that she's still employed at the hospital where she works after reports that some folks in the Ocean Springs, Mississippi community left disparaging remarks about her work at the hospital. She says she's taking some time off. For the latest news stories of interest to our community, listen to the Black Information Network on the free iHeartRadio app or log on to BINnews.com and click the Listen Live link. 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I'm Doug Davis. 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
0: Here's what's trending this hour. The Michigan Senate battle is on now that Abdul El-Sayed has won the state's Democrat U.S. Senate primary. The progressive El-Sayed defeated establishment-backed Congresswoman Haley Stevens. Four professors in a national faculty group are suing the Texas A&M University system over restrictions on classroom instruction involving race, gender, and sexuality. And we may only see seven more named storms during this quiet Atlantic hurricane season. I'm Amber Payton, and that's what's trending.
18: 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Here's Morgan Wood.
2: Fashion designer Steve Madden is sharing why his company continues to invest in historically black colleges and universities. During a recent appearance on The Breakfast Club, Madden discussed his partnerships with HBCUs, including the Mecca, Howard University, where his company has supported internship opportunities and fashion-related programs, as well as a previous collaboration with HBCU Clark Atlanta University. Madden says his commitment comes from the influence black culture has had on his personal and professional life. He reflected on growing up surrounded by black communities, friendships, and cultural influences that helped shape his perspective and career. Madden says HBCUs play a critical role in developing future leaders and creatives, and he hopes his company can continue expanding its support for these institutions. With the latest in HBCU news, I'm Morgan Wood on the Black Information Network, your home for black news first.
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22: Cell phones have been an integral part of connecting our modern world. But did you know a black nuclear engineer pioneered the technology for them? Henry Thomas Sampson was born in 1934 in Jackson, Mississippi. He earned his bachelor's degree in chemical engineering from Purdue University in 1956, followed by his master's degree from UCLA in 1961 and his PhD shortly after. In 1971, Henry Sampson created the Gamma Electric Cell. It's a device which produced long-lasting power to satellites. Sampson's innovation caught the attention of the Motorola Company, which then placed his patented technology into their telephones. This eventually led to the very first telephone calls being made using cell phones. Henry Sampson passed on June 4th, 2015. His genius and black excellence helped create the globally connected world we share today. This is Tammy Eswick for the Black Information Network.
24: 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I'm Mike Strautmanis, and my history lives here.
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2: On your home for 24/7 news, the Black Information Network. U.S. taxpayers are expected to foot a nearly $2 billion bill to keep the National Guard deployed in Washington, D.C. through the end of President Trump's term. The deployment is being funded by the Department of Defense, meaning the cost is being covered through the federal budget. The Justice Department tells Congress the mission is costing about $55 million a month. At that pace, the deployment will cost roughly $700 million through the end of next month and another $1.4 billion projected through January 2029. More than 4,600 National Guard members are currently deployed in the nation's capital, making Washington, D.C. the only U.S. city with a large, long-term National Guard deployment after similar missions in cities including Los Angeles, Chicago, and Portland ended earlier this year. Meanwhile, Maryland Governor Wes Moore joined Baltimore Mayor Brandon Scott, city officials, and law enforcement partners for National Night Out events in Baltimore on Tuesday. Mayor Scott says National Night Out provides an opportunity to build on relationships that are helping to reduce violence in city neighborhoods.
1: We're going to work in every neighborhood every day to deal with violence, no matter who's perpetrating it, no matter where they are. I don't care if it's in Park Heights, in Federal Hill, or down the hill. Homicides are down an additional 25% this year, and non-fatal shootings are down an additional 16% this year. But it's not just there, because some folks will have you thinking that it's just homicides and shootings. But as I often say, women lie, men lie, numbers don't. Robberies are down 24%. Auto thefts are down 35%. Carjackings are down 15%.
2: Governor Moore says Maryland is delivering historic drops in violence because the state is rejecting the false choice between supporting law enforcement and building stronger communities. He says National Night Out is proof of what can happen when law enforcement and the communities they serve unite to build trust. Meanwhile, Maryland Republicans are expected to file a lawsuit challenging a proposed constitutional amendment on redistricting approved by the Maryland General Assembly during this week's special session. After lawmakers voted to put the measure before voters, Maryland Senate Minority Leader Steve Hershey said Republicans plan to take legal action as soon as possible. The amendment passed by the Democratic-controlled General Assembly would change the process for drawing congressional district maps. It would need approval from voters in November before taking effect. This comes as Governor Wes Moore says Maryland cannot wait for national redistricting reform, accusing Republicans of trying to weaken voting rights. He says the state must act to prevent what he calls political redlining and protect decades of progress. Now here's your Washington Roundup.
7: The Senate Homeland Security and Governmental Affairs Committee will vote Thursday on whether to hold Dr. Anthony Fauci in contempt. The vote comes after the former White House health advisor invoked the Fifth Amendment more than 100 times in a hearing last week about the COVID-19 pandemic. Fauci refused to answer questions, saying he thinks the committee chair and Republican Senator Rand Paul wants to see him behind bars and is obsessed with him.
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3: Whether it's a great victory,
0: Governor Abigail Spanberger announced that her administration has restored the civil rights of more than 66,000 Virginians with prior felony convictions,
18: or heartbreaking loss.
9: A federal judge has struck down the race-based portion of Houston's Minority Women and Small Business Enterprise Program.
3: Knowledge is power.
12: President Trump halted new airstrikes on Iran. Reopening the Strait of Hormuz is expected to be a primary focus of negotiations.
18: And the Black Information Network is bringing you the stories that matter. Your money on the Black Information Network.
15: Are you looking for a home but also looking for a bargain? Well, foreclosures are becoming a bigger part of the housing market again, and they could offer you some significant savings. A new report from Realtor.com indicates a typical foreclosed home is selling for about 27% below its estimated market value. That gives you an opportunity to purchase the property at a discount. Listings for foreclosures have climbed to their highest level in about 6 years, but experts say this does not signal a new housing crisis. Instead, they say foreclosure activity is just gradually returning to more normal levels now that COVID-era protections and mortgage assistance programs have ended. If you are interested in a foreclosed home, be careful. Many foreclosures have been sitting vacant for months or maybe even years and may come with the responsibility of costly repairs. That includes things like water damage or outdated systems. There can also be complications with titles, unpaid taxes, and competition from other buyers. Money News at 24 and 54 minutes past each hour. I'm Nicole Deal on your home for Black News First, the Black Information Network.
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2: 24/7 News, the Black Information Network. Severe thunderstorms are threatening millions across the Midwest and East Coast, bringing the risk of heavy rain and flash flooding. Major cities, including Chicago, St. Louis, Kansas City, and Washington, D.C., are expected to be impacted. A level 2 out of 4 flash flood risk is in place across much of the region. Forecasts call for up to 2 inches of rain through Thursday, with some areas possibly seeing 3 inches. The Fox Forecast Center says peak rainfall rates could reach 1 to 2 inches per hour. Officials are urging residents to avoid driving through flooded roads. Stay indoors during severe storms and have multiple ways to receive weather alerts. Remember, turn around, don't drown. Just a few inches of fast-moving water can sweep away a vehicle. Stay safe. Meanwhile, former New York City Mayor Eric Adams is facing pushback in the Midwest over his support for a proposed AI data center in Wisconsin.
13: My name is Eric Adams.
2: Adams, who has worked as a business consultant since leaving City Hall in New York, recently spoke in favor of the project as communities continue debating the rapid expansion of data centers nationwide. Supporters point to job creation and economic investment, but opponents raise concerns about increased energy use, water consumption, and environmental impacts. This matters for Black communities, which have historically faced a disproportionate share of industrial pollution and infrastructure burdens. As more AI facilities are built, residents are pushing for transparency around where these projects are located and who truly benefits from them. This comes as a new report is raising concerns about the state of progress for Black Americans. The National Urban League's 2026 State of Black America report says recent policy changes are creating setbacks in areas including civil rights enforcement, voting access, and economic opportunity. The organization says rollbacks of diversity programs and protections could have a lasting impact on Black communities. Leaders with the Urban League are calling for continued advocacy, legal action, and investment to protect gains made over generations. I'm Morgan Wood on your home for 24/7 News, the Black Information Network. 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
14: In addition to the estimated 23 million Americans who have diabetes, the Centers for Disease Control and Prevention says 57 million more have pre-diabetes, a condition that indicates that you are at risk for developing diabetes. Fortunately, you can take steps to prevent or delay developing the disease. 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I'm Mike Island on the Black Information Network.
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17: I'm Vanessa Tyler with another Black History fact you should know. In the 1930s, President Franklin D. Roosevelt relied on an informal group of African-American advisors, made up of educators, community leaders, lawyers, known as the Black Cabinet. Although unofficial, their voices helped secure jobs, housing, education for thousands of Blacks during the Great Depression. The Black Cabinet's legacy shows the power of representation and the importance of having a seat at the table. And that's a fact. I'm Vanessa Tyler on the Black Information Network.
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0: I'm Amber Payton with BIN News Now. The Preakness Stakes will move to a Sunday for the first time in Triple Crown history. Beginning next year, the race will be held 3 weeks and one day after the Kentucky Derby.
19: And by moving the date, you're then providing additional time and space for our horses and the people who compete in the Derby.
0: Black Maryland Governor Wes Moore says the change will give horses more time to recover. The Senate has confirmed Dr. Erica Schwartz as the CDC's next director. The former Deputy Surgeon General and Coast Guard health official, who is Black, was approved in a 51-44 vote, mostly along party lines. And Sean Diddy Combs' prison release date has been pushed back following a July fight with another inmate. The Federal Bureau of Prisons now lists his release date for February 20th, 2028, instead of January 24th. Combs was placed in solitary confinement after the altercation. Get BIN News Now on demand 24/7 on the iHeartRadio app.
20: I'm Vanessa Tyler on the Black Information Network, your home for Black news first. It's one of life's most vulnerable times to have breast cancer and in need of a place to heal. There is such a place. It's a place called love. And the woman who created it is Missouri, who joins me now. Missouri, welcome to the Black Information Network.
21: Thank you for having me. I'm so excited to share this wonderful project that we're working on. Thank you. We host an annual gala every year. This is our sixth year, Vanessa. Every year, honoring seven breast cancer survivors from all walks of life. But we honor them simply because we believe they should be honored. They've gone through so much in their lives.
20: Now, at

0: or a survivor as well.
1: Yes, yeah, and that's how all of this started for me. Learning while I was going through the chemo, sitting in my chair and talking with social workers. I mean, we all know that there are homeless people, but I never looked at it in the way that I did after breast cancer, that you're a woman homeless and you're going through breast cancer with no place to go and you know, no one to support you. I just felt like, oh my God, that's really horrible, because it can happen to any of us.
0: You've been involved in raising money and raising awareness for decades. I just think back on the many, many lives you've touched.
1: I've been doing it practically all my life. My mom is really the source of that. For me, I watched her as a young girl helping women.
0: Again, your big event is coming up next month, September 26th in New Jersey.
1: In New Jersey at the Delta Marriott Hotel on Davison Avenue in Somerset. It's truly, truly an affair to remember.
2: For more about the upcoming event, go to stawardsxp.com.
1: We celebrate not only their survival, but their resilience, their purpose, and the lives they continue to inspire.
0: Missouri, known by most by just one name, thank you for your compassion.
1: Oh, thank you for having me.
0: I'm Vanessa Tyler in the Black Information Network, your home for Black News First.
3: The United States Senate has had a total of 12 black members, with the first being Hiram Rhodes Rebels, elected in 1870 during the Reconstruction era. Jim Crow and other disenfranchisement tactics led to a gap of nearly 90 years between the first and second U.S. black senators. In 1992, Carol Moseley Braun became the first black woman to serve in the U.S. Senate.
4: I don't know, maybe this is just my day to get to talk about race. Maybe I'm just lucky like that today.
3: Vice President Kamala Harris became the second black female to serve as a U.S. senator in 2017. Barack Obama was the fifth black senator and the first to be elected president of the United States.
5: Race is an issue that I believe this nation cannot afford to ignore right now.
3: While Georgia's Raphael Warnock is the latest black member of the U.S. Senate after his 2021 election. Black U.S. senators have made contributions to the country and paved the way for future generations of black leaders. And that's a fact. This is Mike Moore for the Black Information Network.
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8: I'm Amber Payton on your home for 24/7 news, the Black Information Network. Here's what's happening in your region right now. In Charlotte, hundreds of residents came together for a national night out, a citywide effort to build stronger connections between police and the communities they serve. At Victoria Yards in Uptown, families met officers, connected with local resources, and enjoyed music, food, and activities. Black Charlotte Mecklenburg Police Chief Estella Patterson tells WCNC Charlotte the event helps build trust and shows young people that officers are accessible.
9: It's not about punishing them, but it's about the safety of our community, because we have seen what happens when they're out and about past late hours. Nothing good can come from that.
8: Patterson also repeated her support for a citywide 9 p.m. curfew for minors, saying the goal is safety, not punishment. Meanwhile, in the DMV, black entrepreneur and community advocate Tanya Sweat is making a bid to join the Prince George's County executive race as an independent. Sweat tells News 4 Washington her campaign turned in more than 6,500 signatures ahead of Monday's deadline.
10: At 11:28 a.m., the administrator sent me an email saying the number is 6,531 based upon what I sent you on June the 8th. I don't know where she got that number from. I cannot find it.
8: If certified, she will become the first independent candidate for county executive in the county's 330-year history. Sweat says her campaign is focused on taxes, infrastructure, data centers, and giving voters another option for leadership. Closer to the coast in Hampton Roads, Williamsburg James City County Schools has released revised redistricting maps after community concerns about equity and student disruption. If approved, about 16% of students would change schools. Some parents and advocates still worry the plan could concentrate more students of color and low-income income families at certain campuses. School leaders say the maps balance diversity, enrollment growth, bus routes, and school capacity. A public survey will remain open through August 16th, with the school board expected to vote October 20th. The battle of the real HU bragging rights returns October 3rd when Howard and Hampton Universities face off at Audi Field.

0: in Washington, D.C. Kickoff is set for 3 p.m. with coverage on HBCU Go and in major television markets across the country. The historic HBCU rivalry dates back to 1908, with Hampton leading the series 58-44-1. Howard, however, won last year's matchup 34-7 before more than 18,000 fans. The 101st meeting will once again showcase HBCU pride, culture, tradition, and plenty of bragging rights. And a major federal investment is helping Newport News grow its Friday Night Nets basketball program. Black Congressman Bobby Scott presented the city with $750,000 for the Youth Violence Prevention Initiative, which has nearly doubled participation since 2024. The program connects young people with law enforcement and community partners through basketball, mentoring, and enrichment activities. Friday Night Nets is part of the city's Youth Thrive Initiative, designed to expand support, opportunity, and positive outlets for local youth. For more on these stories, plus international, national, state, and local news impacting the Black community, listen to the Black Information Network on the iHeartRadio app or log on to BINnews.com. 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
2: 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It's more than just menus. It's a movement.
3: And so we really want to create something that was more all-inclusive to the creative things we were seeing happening in the food scene.
2: That's one of the three founders, Fallon Farrell.
3: As we've grown through the years, we've literally watched businesses start off as like a pop-up food tent and now having like two or three locations.
2: 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It's helped generate tens of millions of dollars for Black-owned businesses, keeping legacies alive and creating new ones. And it's part of Black history still being written every time a diner takes that first bite. I'm Esther Dillard for the Black Information Network.
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6: Illinois Secretary of State Alexei Janulius is joining the crowded Chicago mayor's race.
5: Happens here.
2: Two Louisiana judges on the Orleans Parish Criminal Court are warning about possible delayed justice after a state Supreme Court decision eliminating three judgeships from the bench.
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4: In Houston, Texas, Black rapper Cartel Bowe recently appeared in court facing a felony kidnapping charge.
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7: BIN News This Hour, I'm Terry McCready. Missouri's Black Representative Wesley Bell defeating Black former Representative Cori Bush in the Democratic primary. Bell managing to fend off Bush's efforts to make the race a referendum on his support for U.S. aid to Israel. Bell's campaign, together with other allies, outspent Bush by a whopping 27-1 ratio, according to Ad Impact. United Democracy Project, the super PAC linked to the American-Israel Public Affairs Committee, spent $2 million. That included an ad that slammed Bush for being critical of former Vice President Kamala Harris and the Biden-Harris administration's support for Israel. By the way, she did endorse Harris in the 2024 election. A report says at least a dozen states have now reported cyber attacks against their water systems that may be linked to Iran. ABC News says officials in Michigan, one of the newer states to report the attacks, are monitoring the situation and coordinating with federal partners. There have been no reports of any disruptions to water supplies or wastewater treatment so far. Minnesota was the first state to report the attacks last week. Multiple reports citing U.S. officials say the attacks may be linked to Iran. The FBI will not be conducting a civil rights investigation into the shooting death of a Colombian man in Biddeford, Maine. Johan Guerrero was killed by a federal immigration officer last month.
8: We enforce the law. And because they're doing so, it's racism. But yet their death threats are up by 8,000%. Vehicular damage is up 3,300%. Assaults up 1,300%.
7: DHS Secretary Mark Wayne Mullen testifying before the Homeland Security Committee back in June. The deadly ICE-involved encounter in Maine is the latest in a growing string of clashes between civilians and ICE agents conducting immigration enforcement surges nationwide. The Department of Homeland Security maintains the agent discharged his weapon, fearing for public safety after Guerrero allegedly tried to flee from officers. Border Czar Tom Homan says the agent may not have been properly vetted. Black former New York City Mayor Eric Adams is getting a cold welcome in the Midwest. Adams was recently in Wisconsin speaking in support of a proposed AI data center.
9: My name is Eric Adams.
7: The former mayor has been working as a business consultant since leaving City Hall. Construction of new AI data centers continues to be a controversial topic at local town halls across the country. According to new data, the death toll of the ongoing Ebola outbreak in Eastern Congo has topped 1,700. This as health officials are struggling to track the disease and identify origins of the outbreak. Africa CDC officials say the government is still unable to predict when the outbreak will peak. The Democratic Republic of Congo's health minister first declared the outbreak on May 15th, and the Centers for Disease Control and Prevention said it has boosted efforts to combat the outbreak that is spreading across Congo and Uganda. Stay informed, stay connected, and subscribe. Follow VIN News This Hour wherever you get your podcasts. 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
9: Here's what's trending this hour. Abdul El-Sayed has won Michigan's Democrat U.S. Senate primary. The progressive El-Sayed defeated establishment-backed Congresswoman Haley Stevens in a closely watched contest. Some people have started to return after having to evacuate due to wildfires in eastern Washington state. The fires have burned thousands of acres, destroyed hundreds of structures, and are between 5 and 13% contained. And President Trump says Iran is going to get hit very hard if the Strait of Hormuz does not open soon. I'm Amber Payton, and that's what's trending.
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10: The countdown to the start of the college football season continues with the release of the preseason coaches poll. The Ohio State University will open the campaign on top of the rankings, followed by Oregon. Georgia, Texas, and Notre Dame round out the top five. Reigning national champion Indiana is slotted sixth. The SEC leads all conferences with 9 teams in the poll, followed by the Big Ten with 8, the Big 12 with 4, and the ACC with 3. Cleveland's WNBA expansion team now has a name. The team will be called the Sirens. Team officials made the announcement Tuesday during an event at Rocket Arena. The WNBA's 16th team will begin play in 2028. The league returns to Cleveland for the first time since the Rockers folded in 2003. The Sirens logo features a siren underneath the name. The two shades of blue take inspiration from Lake Erie and the Rockers logo. And Shaboozey's song High Noon featuring Gunna is being named the 2026-27 ESPN College Football Season Anthem. The song appears on Shaboozey's concept album, The Outlaw Cherry Lee and Other Western Tales. The country star says he's excited for the track to be part of the energy, tradition, and memories of game day. With the latest in sports, I'm Misty Jordan on the Black Information Network, your home for Black News First.
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11: Andrea Iacomone on your home for Black News First, the Black Information Network. A Georgia attorney is urging prosecutors to dismiss the second-degree murder charge filed against his client, Deja Coleman, following the death of her infant son. Attorney Tom Ford argues the charge should not stand if investigators are unable to identify any aggravating factors in the case. Coleman, a Black Gwinnett County woman, was arrested last week after authorities say she accidentally left her baby inside a hot vehicle while she was working as a nurse. A preliminary hearing in the case is scheduled for next Tuesday. Federal budget cuts spurred by the Trump administration could cut free school lunch from more than 1 million Georgia students. Changes to SNAP in the coming year could also affect families under the Community Eligibility Provision Program. That program allows for families enrolled in SNAP or Medicaid to receive free breakfast and lunch at school. The Center for American Progress says families who do not qualify for any type of assistance face an estimated median yearly cost of more than $1,100 per child for school lunches. The highest paid running back in NFL history is right here in Atlanta. Bijan Robinson agreed to a 3-year extension with the Falcons this week, worth $75 million. The 24-year-old Black man accounted for nearly 2,300 yards from scrimmage last season. Robinson spoke to Atlanta News First. A new Louisiana law is now in effect outlining what must happen if an inmate is accidentally released from jail. The measure, which took effect Saturday, requires a supervisor on duty at the time of the mistaken release to immediately notify law enforcement, the district attorney, and the victim or victims connected to the inmate's case. Under the law, the jail supervisor also has the authority to decide whether the mistaken release should be shared with the media. Fox 8 spoke with Representative Mandy Landry about the new requirements.
12: Someone who's escaping, has a plan, is probably long gone. We want the public to look for them. They are generally a little more dangerous, whereas in this situation, if you have someone who just walked out, they may not even realize that they were released accidentally. And you might be able to just go to their house or go to a family member's house to grab them.
11: The New Orleans City Council is expected on Thursday to approve a reform package, giving them more oversight of the sewage and water board. Council members also plan to ask the Louisiana Legislative Auditor to review the board's finances. Mayor Helena Moreno has nominated four new board members who must be confirmed by the City Council. Moreno says that could take a few weeks. New Orleans police are investigating an unclassified death after a body in a bag was found in Bayou St. John on Sunday evening. Officers responded after a resident of the City Park area reported the body in the water. Police still haven't provided a description of the body, but so far it's too early to call it a murder. But at the very least, investigators say the case involves the crime of improper disposal of human remains and possibly obstruction of justice or interfering with an investigation. I'm Alexandria Ikamoni on your home for Black News First, the Black Information Network.
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14: For decades, a quiet and remote Australian country town nurtured a world-class monster. A man who, after more than half a century, is only now coming into focus as possibly this nation's worst serial killer. His name is Vince O'Dempsey. Psychopath, gangster, child killer, rapist. I'm Matthew Condon, journalist and true crime author, and I've spent years researching and tracking the life and crimes of this vicious murderer. And this is Ghostgate Road.
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14: 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He self-confessed to 33. My opinion? It's closer to 100. From Wooshka Studios, I'm Matthew Condon, and this is Ghostgate Road.
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16: Sean Diddy Combs' release date has been pushed back following a prison fight in July. According to the Federal Bureau of Prisons, Combs is now scheduled to be released on February 20th, 2028, instead of January 24th. Reports say he was placed in solitary confinement after an altercation with another inmate. The setback comes after his projected release date had been moved up several times from January 2028 to April, then February 23rd, and most recently January 24th, following sentence credits and prison programming. Combs is serving a 50-month sentence after being convicted on two prostitution-related charges in October of 2025. Elsewhere in entertainment, Viola Davis is headed back to television. The EGOT winner will star in Ascent, a new thriller series for Paramount Plus. Set in the high-stakes world of corporate crisis management, Davis plays elite fixer Catriona Vale, whose toughest assignment becomes personal when her estranged daughter is put in danger. Davis says she's overwhelmingly excited about the project. Production is set to begin in 2027. With the latest in entertainment, I'm Morgan Wood on the Black Information Network.
17: Welcome to the journey around America, where we visit iconic locations connected to Black history. 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The theater became famous for Amateur Night, a weekly talent show that launched the careers of stars like Lauryn Hill and the Jackson 5.
18: Osiris, let me get the mices. 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
17: The slogan, "Be Good or Be Gone," became the theater's motto. 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For the Black Information Network, I'm Kevin Brown.
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22: I'm Tammy Eswick on your home for 24/7 News, the Black Information Network. Here's what's happening in your region right now. Louisiana has a new state law that forces jails to send out notifications when an inmate is mistakenly released. It comes after 7 mistaken releases. Here's one Black New Orleans resident who lives nearby the Orleans Parish Jail. Here's Fox 8.
23: Definitely, I would have already thought that the police would have been notified because they're in the district.
22: But that wasn't always the case. Democrat Mandy Landry authored the new law that went into effect this week. Here's Fox 8 again.
12: And so this is in response to an incident, and we've had a few since the bill was originally introduced, that someone had a similar name as someone else, or the paperwork that said to detain this person hadn't gone through, or something similar that was more of a paperwork mistake, and no one was notified.
22: There is some discretion in the law. For instance, the media might not be informed right away. Speaking of getting out of jail, a Louisiana fugitive that was headed to court on rape charges has been captured. After being on the run for over 24 hours, police say Shannon Morris was finally nabbed while trying to hitch a ride on Interstate 20. But this all started when he escaped from a Madison Parish transport van at a local truck stop. He was charged with 8 counts of first-degree rape in Lafayette Parish. He now faces additional escape charges. To BIN Politics, NBC News has projected Abdul El Sayed, the winner of Michigan's Democratic U.S. state primary.
24: Bitter and as divisive and as cynical as the campaign against us might have been, I want us to realize that there is so much more that unites us now.
22: His win over Haley Stevens comes as many reports, including one from CNN, said that Black voters were against the more progressive candidate. And it's worth noting that he beat a candidate that was backed by $30 million in AIPAC money, according to PBS. Incumbent Chicago Mayor Brandon Johnson reacting for the first time to several staff members stepping down from his administration. This is the latest after his budget chief, Annette Guzman, reportedly left to take care of her ailing mother. Johnson told reporters transitions happen all the time in administrations and that he is the main constant presence. Here's Johnson, who's a Black man.
25: They have stability. They have stability in me. Again, one person does not run the operation around here. It's a collection.
22: I'm Tammy Eswick on your home for 24/7 News, the Black Information Network. 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
16: President Trump says a new round of talks with Iran will be the country's final opportunity to reach a deal. On Monday, the president said, "I want to give them every last chance before decapitation," while accusing the Iranian regime of being unbelievably duplicitous, after officials denied that talks were underway. In a post on Truth Social, Trump said that whether Iran admits it or not, the two sides are discussing preventing the Islamic Republic from obtaining a nuclear weapon. The comments come after Trump said he called off what he described as the biggest attack since World War II against Iran over the weekend, saying he wanted to allow time for diplomatic discussions. That's your Washington Roundup. I'm Morgan Wood, your White House correspondent in Washington, D.C. on the Black Information Network. 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
4: If you are receiving Social Security benefits, here is some potentially good news. A new projection from the Senior Citizens League suggests the 2027 cost of living adjustment, or COLA, could come in at 3.8%. That is 1% higher than last year's 2.8% increase. Based on current estimates, that would boost the average monthly Social Security check by about $74, raising it from roughly $1,938 to just over $2,011 per month. The cost of living adjustment is designed to help retirees keep up with inflation. It is calculated using inflation data from July, August, and September. The official 2027 adjustment will come from the Social Security Administration, but it will not be announced until October. Even though bigger checks could be on the way, current projections show the program's retirement trust fund could face a funding shortfall by the year 2032. And without action from Congress, benefits could automatically be reduced by about 17%. Money news at 24 and 54 minutes past each hour. I'm Nicole Deal.
16: I'm Amber Payton with BIN News Now. Black Rep Wesley Bell has won the Democratic primary for Missouri's 1st Congressional District.
0: There's folks who chose to have their voices heard when there are forces trying to take those voices away from you.
16: The incumbent defeated former Congresswoman Cori Bush, who was also black and who made Bell's support for U.S. aid to Israel a key issue in the race. A new Texas Southern University poll finds most black voters are not holding James Tallarico's primary win over Jasmine Crockett against him. Fewer than 1 in 10 say they plan to stay home on Election Day because of Crockett's defeat. And black Los Angeles Mayor Karen Bass is pressuring Lineage Logistics over the aftermath of the Boyle Heights warehouse fire. Bass says nearby families and small businesses are still suffering from illnesses, odors, flies, and rats. She has also paused the company's rebuilding plans. Get BIN News Now on demand 24/7 on the iHeartRadio app.
2: I'm Mike Stevens on your home for Black News First, the Black Information Network. Here's what's happening right now. Two black girls, ages 5 and 13, are safe. They were missing, and after Dallas police issued a critical missing alert, one, the 5-year-old, was found by a Good Samaritan who called 911, and that led to the eventual discovery of the 13-year-old. NBC 5 Television spoke with that Good Samaritan who said something did not look right, and then she spotted the younger child.
3: The little girl, and she had beads in her hair. And they was questioning her.
2: The 13-year-old was later found 20 minutes away from home. This is Black Lieutenant Fred Mears of Dallas Police Department.
6: We believe that they left this location on foot in an unknown direction, but later received unknown travel transportation.
2: The girls have been under medical observation, and it's not clear who else may have been involved in their disappearance or what charges, if any, may be filed. In Houston, a black former Harris County Sheriff's deputy is out on bond after being charged with aggravated sexual assault of a child and solicitation of prostitution in two separate cases. That's according to court records. 34-year-old Nicholas Burbridge was arrested this week. Prosecutors say he met a 13-year-old girl through a dating app and sexually assaulted her several times. Court documents allege he offered to buy the girl marijuana edibles, even though she was a minor. In a separate case, prosecutors allege Burbridge paid an adult woman for sex on several occasions and threatened to arrest the woman if she refused to have sex with him. The judge set Burbridge's total bond at $165,000. A Texas doctor is sentenced to over 12 years in prison for running what federal officials call a Houston-area pill mill that issued more than 3 million opioid pills. Investigators say 68-year-old Mariam Quayam owned and operated ReCare Health Clinic in Kingwood, Texas. Prosecutors say the clinic operated as a cash-only pill mill, selling controlled substance prescriptions to street-level drug dealers. More school closures are expected in Broward County in South Florida. The black superintendent, Howard Hepburn, cited a potential loss of about 9,000 students. The school board will discuss its next move later this month. Plans include potentially closing over 10 schools in the 2027-2028 academic year. About 30% of Broward's population is black. Around the country, as school is opening soon, in many black communities, school closures are happening, largely due to declining enrollment. For more stories of interest to the black community, log on to BINnews.com. 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
10: This is Esther Dillard with another spotlight on Black excellence. Tyler Perry is one of the most successful figures in the entertainment industry. Born in New Orleans, Louisiana in 1969, Emmett Perry Jr. endured a difficult childhood marked by poverty and abuse. After changing his name and moving to Atlanta in 1992, Tyler Perry began writing and producing stage plays that became highly successful.
11: All you gotta do is take an R&B song, put Jesus in it, and it's a gospel song.
10: What? It was also during that time that he created his signature character, the iconic Mabel Medea Simmons.
14: Yea, though she walked in the valley with the shadow of Little Red Riding Hood and the Three Bears.
10: With an estimated net worth of over $1 billion, Tyler Perry is also a generous philanthropist, having donated millions to such causes as education, civil rights, and disaster relief, and another shining example of Black excellence. I'm Esther Dillard on the Black Information Network.
15: I'm Kevin Brown on your home for 24/7 News, the Black Information Network. It appears that the war of words in the race for mayor in Chicago, Illinois is underway, and it involves the exodus of high-profile leaders at Chicago City Hall. Incumbent Mayor Brandon Johnson reacted yesterday for the first time after his budget chief, Annette Guzman, stepped down to take care of her ailing mother.
25: They have stability. They have stability in me. Again, one person does not run the operation around here. It's a collection.
15: Guzman is one of many staffers to leave Johnson's administration in short order. Meanwhile, Secretary of State and candidate for mayor Alexei Chernilius says the resignation is something to be concerned about. He calls City Hall a revolving door. Multiple organizations in Spokane, Washington are providing critical food and supplies to residents affected by recent fires. Second Harvest is leading the effort with mobile markets distributing fresh produce to those in need. Partners INW is also mobilizing its resources, offering food, clothing, water, diapers, and hot meals at various locations. The Salvation Army will distribute Walmart gift cards to fire victims, and residents can seek assistance through local food banks listed on Second Harvest's website. Additional mobile market locations and times will be announced throughout the week to support those impacted by the fires. And now from the San Francisco Bay Area, Brothers and Sisters Barber Cosmo Academy in East Oakland purchased a neglected building with plans to open a new location. But legal disputes have stalled their efforts. The school accuses the previous owners of concealing environmental hazards, leading to financial difficulties. The property was foreclosed on, and the school filed a lawsuit alleging fraud and wrongful foreclosure. Both parties have conflicting claims regarding mispayments and environmental disclosures. The legal battle continues as Brothers and Sisters Beauty School seeks to establish its right to occupy the building. The FBI is offering a $10,000 reward for information leading to the arrest of suspects in a deadly gas station shooting last month on Chicago's South Side. The crime happened July 2nd in the 7600 block of South Halsted. Two people were killed, two others wounded. CPD video footage shows four suspects opening fire. FBI authorities say the shooters were all wearing dark clothing, and one had red and white gym shoes. Meanwhile, the FBI in California has joined the Santa Clara County Sheriff's Office in investigating a deadly mass shooting in unincorporated Morgan Hill, offering a $20,000 reward for information leading to those responsible. The shooting occurred during a pop-up birthday party that drew hundreds of people to a rural property, resulting in seven people being shot, one person pronounced dead at the scene. Deputies provided life-saving aid and are asking attendees to submit photos or videos for investigation. A recent study found that while the general pollution levels have decreased over a 16-year period, increases in wildfire smoke pollution are offsetting these gains and may be linked to negative outcomes for pregnant women and babies. The study, covering 64.5 million pregnancies in 48 states, revealed a significant rise in wildfire pollution rates, even in regions not typically associated with wildfires. Researchers highlighted the disproportionate impact of wildfire smoke on low-income rural areas with maternity care shortages, and noted that the potential risk of preterm birth and low birth weight is associated with exposure. I'm Kevin Brown on your home for Black News First, the Black Information Network.
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5: We do not need to have a march on Washington. We need a march in the states to change Washington.
2: Yeah. 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
6: BIN News this hour. I'm Doug Davis. Good evening. Former New York Congressman and progressive Democrat African-American Jamal Bowman is speaking out on Democratic Socialist and now Senate nominee Abdul El-Sayed's win in Michigan. El-Sayed's opponent, Representative Haley Stevens, spent millions of dollars on an aggressive ad campaign backed by big money pro-Israeli groups. Bowman, who campaigned for El-Sayed, tells CNN one of the big reasons why he won is because people
7: want to get big money out of politics. They want to deal with the affordability crisis by putting more money in their pockets. They want to stop funding the forever wars. They've been dealing with war their entire lives, just like me. And they want to be able to afford childcare and education and healthcare and transportation, utilities, and all the things that the American system is supposed to provide to us as taxpayers.
6: Bowman went on to say that Michigan voters are now energized and excited for change in a political system that hasn't benefited hardworking people. El-Sayed's message about money in politics, healthcare, and political independence appears to have connected with voters enough to push him over the finish line. Meanwhile, Maryland Governor African-American Wes Moore signed legislation placing a constitutional amendment on the November ballot that could change how the state draws congressional districts. Moore told the media during a news conference this is in response to President Trump's push for Republican states to redraw lines that disproportionately impact black voters. Moore said this is his way of pushing back.
8: This debate is not over. And Donald Trump is very clear that this debate is not over. And so, again, all I was saying is we cannot sit there and think an action is an option. We have acted, and I'm extremely happy and encouraged about this because I've been calling for this for a year.
6: Supporters say if passed, the change would give Maryland flexibility under federal law and could allow lawmakers to revisit congressional maps before the 2028 election. Opponents say the move is political and are threatening a lawsuit. And finally, a new report is adding details to the Nolan Wells case. The United Cajun Navy has released a 22-page report, which they say summarizes information received from the public. Some of the materials still need to be verified, but it includes a photo of boats at Horn Island on July 4th, along with a witness that claims Wells was not seen when a group left the island later that evening. It also tracks the movement of the Triton, the boat Wells arrived on. The report has been shared with Wells' family and Mississippi authorities. Meantime, Wells' mother, Christine Wansley, took to Facebook today to make it known that she's still employed at the hospital where she works after reports that some folks in the Ocean Springs, Mississippi community left disparaging remarks about her work at the hospital. She says she's taking some time off. For the latest news stories of interest to our community, listen to the Black Information Network on the free iHeartRadio app or log on to BINnews.com and click the Listen Live link. 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I'm Doug Davis. 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
4: Here's what's trending this hour. The Michigan Senate battle is on now that Abdul El-Sayed has won the state's Democrat U.S. Senate primary. The progressive El-Sayed defeated establishment-backed Congresswoman Haley Stevens. Four professors in a national faculty group are suing the Texas A&M University system over restrictions on classroom instruction involving race, gender, and sexuality. And we may only see seven more named storms during this quiet Atlantic hurricane season. I'm Amber Payton, and that's what's trending.
2: 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Here's Morgan Wood.
9: Fashion designer Steve Madden is sharing why his company continues to invest in historically black colleges and universities. During a recent appearance on The Breakfast Club, Madden discussed his partnerships with HBCUs, including the Mecca, Howard University, where his company has supported internship opportunities and fashion-related programs, as well as a previous collaboration with HBCU Clark Atlanta University. Madden says his commitment comes from the influence black culture has had on his personal and professional life. He reflected on growing up surrounded by black communities, friendships, and cultural influences that helped shape his perspective and career. Madden says HBCUs play a critical role in developing future leaders and creatives, and he hopes his company can continue expanding its support for these institutions. With the latest in HBCU news, I'm Morgan Wood on the Black Information Network, your home for black news first.
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3: The opinions, beliefs, and viewpoints expressed in this commentary are those of the author and do not necessarily represent those of BIN and its founding partners and employees. Now it's time to bring the funk with Roland S. Martin.
4: These Republicans in America continue to rig elections in Fort Worth, Tarrant County, where Fort Worth is. The commissioners tried to pass a plan that would slash polling locations in half for November. Well, the people showed up and showed out. And I talked to Commissioner Alisa Simmons, who's running against County Judge Tim O'Hare in November, where she explained what they tried to do.
5: That county judge that I am sitting next to directed that elections administrator to cut those polling places. Ain't nobody stupid. I mean, that guy did not come up with that on his own without consulting any one of the five commissioners. Come on, stop it. What happened today, we had so much public participation. I mean, we had two overflow rooms, that unhinged county judge who was so emotional. You know, we're the commissioner's court where you can't clap or you can't say amen or you can't go if somebody makes a good comment. He throws my constituents out. And so today he was throwing people out left and right, and he emptied the entire chamber. And I think it finally clicked for him, like, what have I done? And so he started backpedaling and he started throwing that elections administrator under the bus and saying, well, I didn't expect this many cuts.
4: The plan was tabled, but trust me, they're going to try to bring it back. Folks, we've got to show up and show out at the polls and take all of these MAGA folks out. I'm Roland Martin on the Black Information Network.
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1: 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U.S. taxpayers are expected to foot a nearly $2 billion bill to keep the National Guard deployed in Washington, D.C. through the end of President Trump's term. The deployment is being funded by the Department of Defense, meaning the cost is being covered through the federal budget. The Justice Department tells Congress the mission is costing about $55 million a month. At that pace, the deployment will cost roughly $700 million through the end of next month and another $1.4 billion projected through January 2029. More than 4,600 National Guard members are currently deployed in the nation's capital, making Washington, D.C. the only U.S. city with a large, long-term National Guard deployment after similar missions in cities including Los Angeles, Chicago, and Portland ended earlier this year. Meanwhile, Maryland Governor Wes Moore joined Baltimore Mayor Brandon Scott, city officials, and law enforcement partners for National Night Out events in Baltimore on Tuesday. Mayor Scott says National Night Out provides an opportunity to build on relationships that are helping to reduce violence in city neighborhoods.
7: We're going to work in every neighborhood every day to deal with violence, no matter who's perpetrating it, no matter where they are. I don't care if it's in Park Heights, in Federal Hill, or down the hill. Homicides are down an additional 25% this year, and non-fatal shootings are down an additional 16% this year. But it's not just there, because some folks will have you thinking that it's just homicides and shootings. But as I often say, women lie, men lie, numbers don't. Robberies are down 24%. Auto thefts are down 35%. Carjackings are down 15%.
1: Governor Moore says Maryland is delivering historic drops in violence because the state is rejecting the false choice between supporting law enforcement and building stronger communities. He says National Night Out is proof of what can happen when law enforcement and the communities they serve unite to build trust. Meanwhile, Maryland Republicans are expected to file a lawsuit challenging a proposed constitutional amendment on redistricting approved by the Maryland General Assembly during this week's special session. After lawmakers voted to put the measure before voters, Maryland Senate Minority Leader Steve Hershey said Republicans plan to take legal action as soon as possible. The amendment passed by the Democratic-controlled General Assembly would change the process for drawing congressional district maps. It would need approval from voters in November before taking effect. This comes as Governor Wes Moore says Maryland cannot wait for national redistricting reform, accusing Republicans of trying to weaken voting rights. He says the state must act to prevent what he calls political redlining and protect decades of progress. Now here's your Washington Roundup.
8: The Senate Homeland Security and Governmental Affairs Committee will vote Thursday on whether to hold Dr. Anthony Fauci in contempt. The vote comes after the former White House health advisor invoked the Fifth Amendment more than 100 times in a hearing last week about the COVID-19 pandemic. Fauci refused to answer questions, saying he thinks the committee chair and Republican Senator Rand Paul wants to see him behind bars and is obsessed with him.
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9: Howard University says over 200 students have been re-enrolled after over 500 were told they could not start classes in August.
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11: During a conversation with Representative Jasmine Crockett, Black Representative LaMonica McIvory criticized the Democratic Party's response to McIvory's case.
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13: In Jackson, Mississippi, J-Tran drivers on the picket line instead of picking people up when you need to know.
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14: Are you looking for a home but also looking for a bargain? Well, foreclosures are becoming a bigger part of the housing market again, and they could offer you some significant savings. A new report from Realtor.com indicates a typical foreclosed home is selling for about 27% below its estimated market value. That gives you an opportunity to purchase the property at a discount. Listings for foreclosures have climbed to their highest level in about 6 years, but experts say this does not signal a new housing crisis. Instead, they say foreclosure activity is just gradually returning to more normal levels now that COVID-era protections and mortgage assistance programs have ended. If you are interested in a foreclosed home, be careful. Many foreclosures have been sitting vacant for months or maybe even years and may come with the responsibility of costly repairs. That includes things like water damage or outdated systems. There can also be complications with titles, unpaid taxes, and competition from other buyers.
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1: I'm Morgan Wood on your home for 24/7 news, the Black Information Network. Severe thunderstorms are threatening millions across the Midwest and East Coast, bringing the risk of heavy rain and flash flooding. Major cities, including Chicago, St. Louis, Kansas City, and Washington, D.C., are expected to be impacted. A level 2 out of 4 flash flood risk is in place across much of the region. Forecasts call for up to 2 inches of rain through Thursday, with some areas possibly seeing 3 inches. The Fox Forecast Center says peak rainfall rates could reach 1 to 2 inches per hour. Officials are urging residents to avoid driving through flooded roads. Stay indoors during severe storms and have multiple ways to receive weather alerts. Remember, turn around, don't drown. Just a few inches of fast-moving water can sweep away a vehicle. Stay safe. Meanwhile, former New York City Mayor Eric Adams is facing pushback in the Midwest over his support for a proposed AI data center in Wisconsin.
16: My name is Eric Adams.
1: Adams, who has worked as a business consultant since leaving City Hall in New York, recently spoke in favor of the project as communities continue debating the rapid expansion of data centers nationwide. Supporters point to job creation and economic investment, but opponents raise concerns about increased energy use, water consumption, and environmental impacts. This matters for Black communities, which have historically faced a disproportionate share of industrial pollution and infrastructure burdens. As more AI facilities are built, residents are pushing for transparency around where these projects are located and who truly benefits from them. This comes as a new report is raising concerns about the state of progress for Black Americans. The National Urban League's 2026 State of Black America report says recent policy changes are creating setbacks in areas including civil rights enforcement, voting access, and economic opportunity. The organization says rollbacks of diversity programs and protections could have a lasting impact on Black communities. Leaders with the Urban League are calling for continued advocacy, legal action, and investment to protect gains made over generations. I'm Morgan Wood on your home for 24/7 News, the Black Information Network. 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
10: 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I'm Mike Island on the Black Information Network.
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22: I'm Amber Payton with BIN News Now. The Preakness Stakes will move to a Sunday for the first time in Triple Crown history. Beginning next year, the race will be held 3 weeks and 1 day after the Kentucky Derby.
23: And by moving the date, you're then providing additional time and space for our horses and the people who compete in the Derby.
22: Black Maryland Governor Wes Moore says the change will give horses more time to recover. The Senate has confirmed Dr. Erica Schwartz as the CDC's next director. The former Deputy Surgeon General and Coast Guard health official, who is Black, was approved in a 51-44 vote, mostly along party lines. And Sean Diddy Combs' prison release date has been pushed back following a July fight with another inmate. The Federal Bureau of Prisons now lists his release date for February 20th, 2028, instead of January 24th. Combs was placed in solitary confinement after the altercation. Get BIN News Now on demand 24/7 on the iHeartRadio app.
24: I'm Vanessa Tyler on the Black Information Network, your home for Black news first. It's one of life's most vulnerable times to have breast cancer and in need of a place to heal. There is such a place. It's a place called Love. And the woman who created it is Missouri, who joins me now. Missouri, welcome to the Black Information Network.
25: Thank you for having me. I'm so excited to share this wonderful project that we're working on. Thank you. We host an annual gala every year. This is our sixth year, Vanessa. Every year, honoring seven breast cancer survivors from all walks of life. But we honor them simply because we believe they should be honored. They've gone through so much in their lives.
24: Now, at that event, it's also a fundraiser for a place called Love, which could be a lifeline for women in need.
25: Most of us don't know that there are thousands of women. And I say thousands lightly, there's probably so much more than just thousands that are currently going through breast cancer, but that are homeless and stressed and struggling just to meet their day-to-day living expenses. So, you know, what if there was a place called love, a home, a true home, not just a house, not just a building, but a beautiful environment. We can house these women at certain times, help them go through their treatment, help them to get healed.
0: You are.

0: practically all my life. My mom is really the source of that. For me, I watched her as a young girl helping women.
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0: In New Jersey at the Delta Marriott Hotel on Davison Avenue in Somerset. It's truly, truly an affair to remember.
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0: Oh, thank you for having me.
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But did you know there was a very, very, very big record written for Patrice Rushen that she declined? Let me explain. Okay, surely you know this song, right?

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3: I'm Amber Payton on your home for 24/7 News, the Black Information Network. Here's what's happening in your region right now. In Charlotte, hundreds of residents came together for a national night out, a citywide effort to build stronger connections between police and the communities they serve. At Victoria Yards in Uptown, families met officers, connected with local resources, and enjoyed music, food, and activities. Black Charlotte Mecklenburg Police Chief Estella Patterson tells WCNC Charlotte the event helps build trust and shows young people that officers are accessible.
4: It's not about punishing them, but it's about the safety of our community, because we have seen what happens when they're out and about past late hours. Nothing good can come from that.
3: Patterson also repeated her support for a citywide 9 p.m. curfew for minors, saying the goal is safety, not punishment. Meanwhile, in the DMV, Black entrepreneur and community advocate Tanya Sweat is making a bid to join the Prince George's County executive race as an independent. Sweat tells News 4 Washington her campaign turned in more than 6,500 signatures ahead of Monday's deadline.
5: At 11:28 a.m., the administrator sent me an email saying the number is 6,531 based upon what I sent you on June the 8th. I don't know where she got that number from. I cannot find it.
3: If certified, she will become the first independent candidate for a county executive in the county's 330-year history. Sweat says her campaign is focused on taxes, infrastructure, data centers, and giving voters another option for leadership. Closer to the coast in Hampton Roads, Williamsburg James City County Schools has released revised redistricting maps after community concerns about equity and student disruption. If approved, about 16% of students would change schools. Some parents and advocates still worry the plan could concentrate more students of color and low-income families at certain campuses. School leaders say the maps balance diversity, enrollment growth, bus routes, and school capacity. A public survey will remain open through August 16th, with the school board expected to vote October 20th. The Battle of the Real HU Bragging Rights returns October 3rd when Howard and Hampton Universities face off at Audi Field in Washington, D.C. Kickoff is set for 3 p.m. with coverage on HBCU Go and in major television markets across the country. The historic HBCU rivalry dates back to 1908. With Hampton leading the series 58-44-1. Howard, however, won last year's matchup 34-7 before more than 18,000 fans. The 101st meeting will once again showcase HBCU pride, culture, tradition, and plenty of bragging rights. And a major federal investment is helping Newport News grow its Friday Night Nets basketball program. Black Congressman Bobby Scott presented the city with $750,000 for the Youth Violence Prevention Initiative, which has nearly doubled participation since 2024. The program connects young people

0: with law enforcement and community partners through basketball, mentoring, and enrichment activities. Friday Night Nets is part of the city's Youth Thrive Initiative designed to expand support, opportunity, and positive outlets for local youth. 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
2: On September 17th, 2009, 24-year-old Maitrice Richardson disappeared without a trace in the woods near Malibu, California. She had been arrested at a beachside restaurant for failing to pay a tab and taken to the Lost Hills Sheriff Station.
3: You know, I mean, she's not from that area, and I would hate to wake up to a morning report. Girl lost somewhere with her head chopped off.
4: At least in the station here, she will be separated, so nobody's going to be with her. So at least that's, you know, the plus thing, so you don't have to worry about her safety.
2: This is the same sheriff station where Mel Gibson was taken to sober up after his drunken rant and then safely driven back to his car. There was no courtesy ride for Maitrice, the young African-American non-celebrity.
5: They knew that she had been released with no car, no money, no cell phone, nothing. And in the dead of night, her mom calls the next morning to tell them that she never came home. And it's like, oh, well, she probably just, you know, they were just very nonchalant and casual about it.
3: She doesn't know the area. She's never been in your area. Well, I think she's depressed. That's what has me
4: That's worth that. You more than just her. Okay.
2: The police released her just after midnight.
6: That was not the right. They had Maitrice victimized from the moment they knew that she was not in the right state of mind she needed to be in. And she needed help. She should have went to a hospital.
2: Maitrice disappeared into the darkness and was never seen alive again. I'm Katherine Townsend, a private investigator, investigative journalist, and host of the podcast Helen Gone. In the third season of Helen Gone, we're going to try to find out what really happened to Maitrice Richardson.
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12: BIN News this hour, I'm Terry McCready. Missouri's Black Representative Wesley Bell defeating Black former Representative Cori Bush in the Democratic primary. Bell managing to fend off Bush's efforts to make the race a referendum on his support for U.S. aid to Israel. Bell's campaign, together with other allies, outspent Bush by a whopping 27-1 ratio, according to Ad Impact. United Democracy Project, the super PAC linked to the American-Israel Public Affairs Committee, spent $2 million. That included an ad that slammed Bush for being critical of former Vice President Kamala Harris and the Biden-Harris administration's support for Israel. By the way, she did endorse Harris in the 2024 election. A report says at least a dozen states have now reported cyber attacks against their water systems that may be linked to Iran. ABC News says officials in Michigan, one of the newer states to report the attacks, are monitoring the situation and coordinating with federal partners. There have been no reports of any disruptions to water supplies or wastewater treatment so far. Minnesota was the first state to report the attacks last week. Multiple reports citing U.S. officials say the attacks may be linked to Iran. The FBI will not be conducting a civil rights investigation into the shooting death of a Colombian man in Biddeford, Maine. Johan Guerrero was killed by a federal immigration officer last month.
13: We enforce the law. And because they're doing so, it's racism. but yet their death threats are up by 8,000%. Vehicular damage is up 3,300%. Assaults up 1,300%.
12: DHS Secretary Mark Wayne Mullen testifying before the Homeland Security Committee back in June. The deadly ICE-involved encounter in Maine is the latest in a growing string of clashes between civilians and ICE agents conducting immigration enforcement surges nationwide. The Department of Homeland Security maintains the agent discharged his weapon fearing for public safety after Guerrero allegedly tried to flee from officers. Border Czar Tom Homan says the agent may not have been properly vetted. Former New York City Mayor Eric Adams is getting a cold welcome in the Midwest. Adams was recently in Wisconsin speaking in support of a proposed AI data center.
14: My name is Eric Adams.
12: Former mayor has been working as a business consultant since leaving City Hall. Construction of new AI data centers continues to be a controversial topic at local town halls across the country. According to new data, the death toll of the ongoing Ebola outbreak in Eastern Congo has topped 1,700. This as health officials are struggling to track the disease and identify origins of the outbreak. Africa CDC officials say the government is still unable to predict when the outbreak will peak. The Democratic Republic of Congo's health minister first declared the outbreak on May 15th, and the Centers for Disease Control and Prevention said it has boosted efforts to combat the outbreak that is spreading across Congo and Uganda. Stay informed, stay connected, and subscribe. Follow VIN News This Hour wherever you get your podcasts. I'm Terry McCready for the Black Information Network.
0: Here's what's trending this hour. Abdul El-Sayed has won Michigan's Democrat U.S. Senate primary. The progressive El-Sayed defeated establishment-backed Congresswoman Haley Stevens in a closely watched contest. Some people have started to return after having to evacuate due to wildfires in eastern Washington state. The fires have burned thousands of acres, destroyed hundreds of structures, and are between 5 and 13% contained. And President Trump says Iran is going to get hit very hard if the Strait of Hormuz does not open soon. I'm Amber Payton, and that's what's trending.
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15: The countdown to the start of the college football season continues with the release of the preseason coaches poll. The Ohio State University will open the campaign on top of the rankings, followed by Oregon. Georgia, Texas, and Notre Dame round out the top five. Reigning national champion Indiana is slotted sixth. The SEC leads all conferences with 9 teams in the poll, followed by the Big Ten with 8, the Big 12 with 4, and the ACC with 3. Cleveland's WNBA expansion team now has a name. The team will be called the Sirens. Team officials made the announcement Tuesday during an event at Rocket Arena. The WNBA 16 team will begin play in 2028. The league returns to Cleveland for the first time since the Rockers folded in 2003. The Sirens logo features a siren underneath the name. The two shades of blue take inspiration from Lake Erie and the Rockers logo. And Shaboozy's song High Noon featuring Gunna is being named the 2026-27 ESPN College Football Season Anthem. The song appears on Shaboozy's concept album, The Outlaw Cherry Lee and Other Western Tales. The country star says he's excited for the track to be part of the energy, tradition, and memories of game day. With the latest in sports, I'm Misty Jordan on the Black Information Network, your home for Black News First.
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17: Alexandria Ikamoni on your home for Black News First, the Black Information Network. A Georgia attorney is urging prosecutors to dismiss the second-degree murder charge filed against his client, Deja Coleman, following the death of her infant son. Attorney Tom Ford argues the charge should not stand if investigators are unable to identify any aggravating factors in the case. Coleman, a Black Gwinnett County woman, was arrested last week after authorities say she accidentally left her baby inside a hot vehicle while she was working as a nurse. A preliminary hearing in the case is scheduled for next Tuesday. Federal budget cuts spurred by the Trump administration could cut free school lunch from more than 1 million Georgia students. Changes to SNAP in the coming year could also affect families under the Community Eligibility Provision Program. That program allows for families enrolled in SNAP or Medicaid to receive free breakfast and lunch at school. The Center for American Progress says families who do not qualify for any type of assistance face an estimated median yearly cost of more than $1,100 per child for school lunches. The highest paid running back in NFL history is right here in Atlanta. Bijan Robinson agreed to a 3-year extension with the Falcons this week worth $75 million. The 24-year-old black man accounted for nearly 2,300 yards from scrimmage last season. Robinson spoke to Atlanta News First. A new Louisiana law is now in effect outlining what must happen if an inmate is accidentally released from jail. The measure, which took effect Saturday, requires a supervisor on duty at the time of the mistaken release to immediately notify law enforcement, the district attorney, and the victim or victims connected to the inmate's case. Under the law, the jail supervisor also has the authority to decide whether the mistaken release should be shared with the media. Fox 8 spoke with Representative Mandy Landry about the new requirements.
14: Someone who's escaping, has a plan, is probably long gone. We want the public to look for them. They are generally a little more dangerous, whereas in this situation, if you have someone who just walked out, they may not even realize that they were released accidentally. And you might be able to just go to their house or go to a family member's house to grab them.
17: The New Orleans City Council is expected on Thursday to approve a reform package, giving them more oversight of the sewage and water board. Council members also plan to ask the Louisiana Legislative Auditor to review the board's finances. Mayor Helena Moreno has nominated four new board members who must be confirmed by the city council. Moreno says that could take a few weeks. New Orleans police are investigating an unclassified death after a body in a bag was found in Bayou St. John on Sunday evening. Officers responded after a resident of the City Park area reported the body in the water. Police still haven't provided a description of the body, but so far it's too early to call it a murder. But at the very least, investigators say the case involves the crime of improper disposal of human remains and possibly obstruction of justice or interfering with an investigation. I'm Alexandria Ikamoni on your home for Black News First, the Black Information Network.
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2: Sean Diddy Combs' release date has been pushed back following a prison fight in July. According to the Federal Bureau of Prisons, Combs is now scheduled to be released on February 20th, 2028, instead of January 24th. Reports say he was placed in solitary confinement after an altercation with another inmate. The setback comes after his projected release date had been moved up several times from January 2028 to April, then February 23rd, and most recently January 24th, following sentence credits and prison programming. Combs is serving a 50-month sentence after being convicted on two prostitution-related charges in October of 2025. Elsewhere in entertainment, Viola Davis is headed back to television. The EGOT winner will star in Ascent, a new thriller series for Paramount Plus. Set in the high-stakes world of corporate crisis management, Davis plays elite fixer Catriona Vale, whose toughest assignment becomes personal when her estranged daughter is put in danger. Davis says she's overwhelmingly excited about the project. Production is set to begin in 2027. With the latest in entertainment, I'm Morgan Wood on the Black Information Network.

putting together his fourth album, he was accepting submissions of songs. Enter Brother Number Two. Brother Number Two submits a song for Brother Number One's album, but Brother Number One says, uh-uh, that's trash.

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3: Home for 24/7 news, the Black Information Network. Here's what's happening in your region right now. Louisiana has a new state law that forces jails to send out notifications when an inmate is mistakenly released. It comes after 7 mistaken releases. Here's one Black New Orleans resident who lives nearby the Orleans Parish Jail. Here's Fox 8.
4: Definitely, I would have already thought that the police would have been notified because they're in the district.
3: But that wasn't always the case. Democrat Mandy Landry authored the new law that went into effect this week. Here's Fox 8 again.
5: And so this is in response to an incident, and we've had a few since the bill was originally introduced, that someone had a similar name as someone else, or the paperwork that said to detain this person hadn't gone through, or something similar that was more of a paperwork mistake, and no one was notified.
3: There is some discretion in the law. For instance, the media might not be informed right away. Speaking of getting out of jail, a Louisiana fugitive that was headed to court on rape charges has been captured. After being on the run for over 24 hours, police say Shannon Morris was finally nabbed while trying to hitch a ride on Interstate 20. But this all started when he escaped from a Madison Parish transport van at a local truck stop. He was charged with 8 counts of first-degree rape in Lafayette Parish. He now faces additional escape charges. To BIN Politics, NBC News has projected Abdul El Said, the winner of Michigan's Democratic U.S. state primary.
6: Bitter and as divisive and as cynical as the campaign against us might have been, I want us to realize that there is so much more that unites us now.
3: His win over Haley Stevens comes as many reports, including one from CNN, said that Black voters were against the more progressive candidate. And it's worth noting that he beat a candidate that was backed by $30 million in AIPAC money, according to PBS. Incumbent Chicago Mayor Brandon Johnson reacting for the first time to several staff members stepping down from his administration. This is the latest after his budget chief, Annette Guzman, reportedly left to take care of her ailing mother. Johnson told reporters transitions happen all the time in administrations and that he is the main constant presence. Here's Johnson, who's a Black man.
7: They have stability. They have stability in me. Again, one person does not run the operation around here. It's a collection.
3: I'm Tammy Eswick on your home for 24/7 News, the Black Information Network. 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
8: President Trump says a new round of talks with Iran will be the country's final opportunity to reach a deal. On Monday, the president said, "I want to give them every last chance before decapitation," while accusing the Iranian regime of being unbelievably duplicitous, after officials denied that talks were underway. In a post on Truth Social, Trump said that whether Iran admits it or not, the two sides are discussing preventing the Islamic Republic from obtaining a nuclear weapon. The comments come after Trump said he called off what he described as the biggest attack since World War II against Iran over the weekend, saying he wanted to allow time for diplomatic discussions. That's your Washington Roundup. I'm Morgan Wood, your White House correspondent in Washington, D.C. on the Black Information Network. 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
4: I'm Amber Payton with BIN News Now. Black Rep Wesley Bell has won the Democratic primary for Missouri's 1st Congressional District.
5: There's folks who chose to have their voices heard when there are forces trying to take those voices away from you.
4: The incumbent defeated former Congresswoman Cori Bush, who was also Black and who made Bell's support for U.S. aid to Israel a key issue in the race. A new Texas Southern University poll finds most Black voters are not holding James Tallarico's primary win over Jasmine Crockett against him. Fewer than 1 in 10 say they plan to stay home on Election Day because of Crockett's defeat. And Black Los Angeles Mayor Karen Bass is pressuring Lineage Logistics over the aftermath of the Boyle Heights warehouse fire. Bass says nearby families and small businesses are still suffering from illnesses, odors, flies, and rats. She has also paused the company's rebuilding plans. Get BIN News Now on demand 24/7 on the iHeartRadio app.
6: I'm Mike Stevens on your home for Black News First, the Black Information Network. Here's what's happening right now. Two Black girls, ages 5 and 13, are safe. They were missing, and after Dallas police issued a critical missing alert, one, the 5-year-old, was found by a Good Samaritan who called 911, and that led to the eventual discovery of the 13-year-old. NBC 5 Television spoke with that Good Samaritan who said something did not look right, and then she spotted the younger child.
7: The little girl, and she had beads in her hair. And they was questioning her.
6: The 13-year-old was later found 20 minutes away from home. This is Black Lieutenant Fred Mears of Dallas Police Department.
8: We believe that they left this location on foot in an unknown direction, but later received unknown travel transportation.
6: The girls have been under medical observation, and it's not clear who else may have been involved in their disappearance or what charges, if any, may be filed. In Houston, a Black former Harris County Sheriff's deputy is out on bond after being charged with aggravated sexual assault of a child and solicitation of prostitution in two separate cases. That's according to court records. 34-year-old Nicholas Burbridge was arrested this week. Prosecutors say he met a 13-year-old girl through a dating app and sexually assaulted her several times. Court documents allege he offered to buy the girl marijuana edibles, even though she was a minor. In a separate case, prosecutors allege Burbridge paid an adult woman for sex on several occasions and threatened to arrest the woman if she refused to have sex with him. The judge set Burbridge's total bond at $165,000. A Texas doctor is sentenced to over 12 years in prison for running what federal officials call a Houston-area pill mill that issued more than 3 million opioid pills. Investigators say 68-year-old Mariam Quayam owned and operated ReCare Health Clinic in Kingwood, Texas. Prosecutors say the clinic operated as a cash-only pill mill, selling controlled substance prescriptions to street-level drug dealers. More school closures are expected in Broward County in South Florida. The Black superintendent, Howard Hepburn, cited a potential loss of about 9,000 students. The school board will discuss its next move later this month. Plans include potentially closing over 10 schools in the 2027-2028 academic year. About 30% of Broward's population is Black. Around the country, as school is opening soon, in many Black communities, school closures are happening, largely due to declining enrollment. For more stories of interest to the Black community, log on to BINnews.com. 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
10: On August 7th, 1948, Alice Coachman made history as the first Black woman to win an Olympic gold medal. Her victory in the high jump at the London Olympic Summer Games cemented her legacy as a trailblazer in sports and beyond. Coachman was born in Albany, Georgia in 1923 and grew up in the segregated South where opportunities for Black athletes, particularly women, were scarce. Despite these challenges, her determination was undeniable. She trained barefoot on dirt roads with homemade equipment, proving that passion can overcome the biggest obstacles. At the 1948 Olympics, Coachman's high jump cleared the bar at 5 feet 6 and 1/8 inches, and she became the first Black woman to win a gold medal. Beyond the track, Coachman became a role model and advocate for young athletes, encouraging them to pursue their dreams, regardless of any barriers along the way. As we celebrate all of our country's gold medal winners, let's also take a moment to remember Alice Coachman, the first Black woman to win an Olympic gold medal. This is Bree Wood for the Black Information Network.
11: I'm Kevin Brown on your home for 24/7 News, the Black Information Network. It appears that the war of words in the race for mayor in Chicago, Illinois is underway, and it involves the exodus of high-profile leaders at Chicago City Hall. Incumbent Mayor Brandon Johnson reacted yesterday for the first time after his budget chief, Annette Guzman, stepped down to take care of her ailing mother.
12: They have stability. They have stability in me. Again, one person does not run the operation around here. It's a collection.
11: Guzman is one of many staffers to leave Johnson's administration in short order. Meanwhile, Secretary of State and candidate for mayor Alexei Chernilius says the resignation is something to be concerned about. He calls City Hall a revolving door. Multiple organizations in Spokane, Washington are providing critical food and supplies to residents affected by recent fires. Second Harvest is leading the effort with mobile markets distributing fresh produce to those in need. Partners INW is also mobilizing its resources, offering food, clothing, water, diapers, and hot meals at various locations. The Salvation Army will distribute Walmart gift cards to fire victims, and residents can seek assistance through local food banks listed on Second Harvest's website. Additional mobile market locations and times will be announced throughout the week to support those impacted by the fires. And now from the San Francisco Bay Area, Brothers and Sisters Barber Cosmo Academy in East Oakland purchased a neglected building with plans to open a new location. But legal disputes have stalled their efforts. The school accuses the previous owners of concealing environmental hazards, leading to financial difficulties. The property was foreclosed on, and the school filed a lawsuit alleging fraud and wrongful foreclosure. Both parties have conflicting claims regarding mispayments and environmental disclosures. The legal battle continues as Brothers and Sisters Beauty School seeks to establish its right to occupy the building. The FBI is offering a $10,000 reward for information leading to the arrest of suspects in a deadly gas station shooting last month on Chicago's South Side. The crime happened July 2nd in the 7600 block of South Halsted. Two people were killed, two others wounded. CPD video footage shows four suspects opening fire. FBI authorities say the shooters were all wearing dark clothing, and one had red and white gym shoes. Meanwhile, the FBI in California has joined the Santa Clara County Sheriff's Office in investigating a deadly mass shooting in unincorporated Morgan Hill, offering a $20,000 reward for information leading to those responsible. The shooting occurred during a pop-up birthday party that drew hundreds of people to a rural property, resulting in seven people being shot, one person pronounced dead at the scene. Deputies provided life-saving aid and are asking attendees to submit photos or videos for investigation. A recent study found that while the general pollution levels have decreased over a 16-year period, increases in wildfire smoke pollution are offsetting these gains and may be linked to negative outcomes for pregnant women and babies. The study, covering 64.5 million pregnancies in 48 states, revealed a significant rise in wildfire pollution rates, even in regions not typically associated with wildfires. Researchers highlighted the disproportionate impact of wildfire smoke on low-income rural areas with maternity care shortages, and noted that the potential risk of preterm birth and low birth weight is associated with exposure. I'm Kevin Brown on your home for Black News First, the Black Information Network.
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15: On September 18, 1978, America tuned in to a popular TV series called The Dating Game, where three men vied to win a date with a single woman looking for love.
16: And we'll get right underway. It's time to meet our first three eligible bachelors for game number one. And here they are.
15: The three men were hidden behind a screen where the woman contestant couldn't see them. She could only hear their voices.
16: Number one, would you say hello to Cheryl, please? We're going to have a great time together, Cheryl. Okay.
15: What no one knew was that bachelor number one was a diagnosed sociopath and serial killer.
17: Bachelor number one.
16: Yes.
17: What's your best time?
16: Nighttime.
17: Why do you say that?
16: Because that's the only time there is.
15: For 11 years, he crisscrossed the country, leaving a string of bodies in his wake. His name was Rodney Alcala. He eventually became known as the Dating Game Killer. How did Rodney Alcala manage to evade capture for so long? And how did his appearance on the Dating Game lead to his downfall? From Wondery, the network behind Dirty John, Young Charlie, and Wonderland Murders, comes The Dating Game Killer by Hollywood and Crime. I'm Tracy Patton. Join me and my co-host Stephen Lang as we dive into the story of one of America's most prolific serial killers.
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24: BIN News this hour. I'm Doug Davis. Good evening. Former New York Congressman and progressive Democrat African-American Jamal Bowman is speaking out on Democratic Socialist and now Senate nominee Abdul El-Sayed's win in Michigan. El-Sayed's opponent, Representative Haley Stevens, spent millions of dollars on an aggressive ad campaign backed by big money pro-Israeli groups. Bowman, who campaigned for El-Sayed, tells CNN one of the big reasons why he won is because people
25: want to get big money out of politics. They want to deal with the affordability crisis by putting more money in their pockets. They want to stop funding the forever wars. They've been dealing with war their entire lives, just like me. And they want to be able to afford childcare and education and healthcare and transportation, utilities, and all the things that the American system is supposed to provide to us as taxpayers.
24: Bowman went on to say that Michigan voters are now energized and excited for change in a political system that hasn't benefited hardworking people. El-Sayed's message about money in politics, healthcare, and political independence appears to have connected with voters enough to push him over the finish line. Meanwhile, Maryland Governor African-American Wes Moore signed legislation placing a constitutional amendment on the November ballot that could change how the state draws congressional districts. Moore told the media during a news conference this is in response to President Trump's push for Republican states to redraw lines that disproportionately impact Black voters. Moore said this is his way of pushing back.
26: This debate is not over. And Donald Trump is very clear that this debate is not over.
0: And so, again, all I was saying is we cannot sit there and think inaction is an option. We have acted, and I'm extremely happy and encouraged about this because I've been calling for this for a year.
24: Supporters say if passed, the change would give Maryland flexibility under federal law and could allow lawmakers to revisit congressional maps before the 2028 election. Opponents say the move is political and are threatening a lawsuit. And finally, a new report is adding details to the Nolan Wells case. The United Cajun Navy has released a 22-page report, which they say summarizes information received from the public. Some of the materials still need to be verified, but it includes a photo of boats at Horn Island on July 4th, along with a witness that claims Wells was not seen when a group left the island later that evening. It also tracks the movement of the Triton, the boat Wells arrived on. The report has been shared with Wells' family and Mississippi authorities. Meantime, Wells' mother, Christine Wansley, took to Facebook today to make it known that she's still employed at the hospital where she works after reports that some folks in the Ocean Springs, Mississippi community left disparaging remarks about her work at the hospital. She said she's taking some time off. For the latest news stories of interest to our community, listen to the Black Information Network on the free iHeartRadio app or log on to BINnews.com and click the Listen Live link. 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I'm Doug Davis. 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
1: Here's what's trending this hour. The Michigan Senate battle is on now that Abdul El-Sayed has won the state's Democrat U.S. Senate primary. The progressive El-Sayed defeated establishment-backed Congresswoman Haley Stevens. Four professors in a national faculty group are suing the Texas A&M University system over restrictions on classroom instruction involving race, gender, and sexuality. And we may only see seven more named storms during this quiet Atlantic hurricane season. I'm Amber Payton, and that's what's trending.
4: 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Here's Morgan Wood.
5: Fashion designer Steve Madden is sharing why his company continues to invest in historically black colleges and universities. During a recent appearance on The Breakfast Club, Madden discussed his partnerships with HBCUs, including the Mecca, Howard University, where his company has supported internship opportunities and fashion-related programs, as well as a previous collaboration with HBCU Clark Atlanta University. Madden says his commitment comes from the influence black culture has had on his personal and professional life. He reflected on growing up surrounded by black communities, friendships, and cultural influences that helped shape his perspective and career. Madden says HBCUs play a critical role in developing future leaders and creatives, and he hopes his company can continue expanding its support for these institutions. With the latest in HBCU news, I'm Morgan Wood on the Black Information Network, your home for Black News First.
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5: The opinions, beliefs, and viewpoints expressed in this commentary are those of the author and do not necessarily represent those of BIN and its founding partners and employees. Now it's time to bring the funk with Roland S. Martin.
3: These Republicans in America continue to rig elections in Fort Worth, Tarrant County, where Fort Worth is. The commissioners tried to pass a plan that would slash polling locations in half for November. Well, the people showed up and showed out. And I talked to Commissioner Elisa Simmons, who's running against County Judge Tim O'Hare in November, where she explained what they tried to do.
6: That county judge that I am sitting next to directed that elections administrator to cut those polling places. Ain't nobody stupid. I mean, that guy did not come up with that on his own without consulting any one of the five commissioners. Come on, stop it. What happened today, we had so much public participation. I mean, we had two overflow rooms, that unhinged county judge who was so emotional. You know, we're the commissioner's court where you can't clap or you can't say amen or you can't go if somebody makes a good comment. He throws my constituents out. And so today he was throwing people out left and right, and he emptied the entire chamber. And I think it finally clicked for him, like, what have I done? And so he started backpedaling and he started throwing that elections administrator under the bus and saying, well, I didn't expect this many cuts.
3: The plan was tabled, but trust me, they're going to try to bring it back. Folks, we've got to show up and show out at the polls and take all of these MAGA folks out. I'm Roland Martin on the Black Information Network.
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5: I'm Morgan Wood on your home for 24/7 news. The Black Information Network. U.S. taxpayers are expected to foot a nearly $2 billion bill to keep the National Guard deployed in Washington, D.C. through the end of President Trump's term. The deployment is being funded by the Department of Defense, meaning the cost is being covered through the federal budget. The Justice Department tells Congress the mission is costing about $55 million a month. At that pace, the deployment will cost roughly $700 million through the end of next month and another $1.4 billion projected through January 2029. More than 4,600 National Guard members are currently deployed in the nation's capital, making Washington, D.C. the only U.S. city with a large, long-term National Guard deployment after similar missions in cities including Los Angeles, Chicago, and Portland ended earlier this year. Meanwhile, Maryland Governor Wes Moore joined Baltimore Mayor Brandon Scott, city officials, and law enforcement partners for National Night Out events in Baltimore on Tuesday. Mayor Scott says National Night Out provides an opportunity to build on relationships that are helping to reduce violence in city neighborhoods.
9: We're going to work in every neighborhood every day to deal with violence, no matter who's perpetrating it, no matter where they are. I don't care if it's in Park Heights, in Federal Hill, or down the hill. Homicides are down an additional 25% this year, and non-fatal shootings are down an additional 16% this year. But it's not just there, because some folks will have you thinking that it's just homicides and shootings. But as I often say, women lie, men lie, numbers don't. Robberies are down 24%. Auto thefts are down 35%. Carjackings are down 15%.
5: Governor Moore says Maryland is delivering historic drops in violence because the state is rejecting the false choice between supporting law enforcement and building stronger communities. He says National Night Out is proof of what can happen when law enforcement and the communities they serve unite to build trust. Meanwhile, Maryland Republicans are expected to file a lawsuit challenging a proposed constitutional amendment on redistricting approved by the Maryland General Assembly during this week's special session. After lawmakers voted to put the measure before voters, Maryland Senate Minority Leader Steve Hershey said Republicans plan to take legal action as soon as possible. The amendment passed by the Democratic-controlled General Assembly would change the process for drawing congressional district maps. It would need approval from voters in November before taking effect. This comes as Governor Wes Moore says Maryland cannot wait for national redistricting reform, accusing Republicans of trying to weaken voting rights. He says the state must act to prevent what he calls political redlining and protect decades of progress. Now here's your Washington Roundup.
10: The Senate Homeland Security and Governmental Affairs Committee will vote Thursday on whether to hold Dr. Anthony Fauci in contempt. The vote comes after the former White House health advisor invoked the Fifth Amendment more than 100 times in a hearing last week about the COVID-19 pandemic. Fauci refused to answer questions, saying he thinks the committee chair and Republican Senator Rand Paul wants to see him behind bars and is obsessed with him.
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11: Whether it's a great victory,
12: Governor Abigail Spanberger announced that her administration has restored the civil rights of more than 66,000 Virginians with prior felony convictions,
13: or heartbreaking loss,
14: a federal judge has struck down the race-based portion of Houston's Minority Women and Small Business Enterprise Program.
15: Knowledge is power.
16: President Trump halted new airstrikes on Iran. Reopening the Strait of Hormuz is expected to be a primary focus of negotiations.
17: And the Black Information Network is bringing you the stories that matter.
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29: Are you looking for a home but also looking for a bargain? Well, foreclosures are becoming a bigger part of the housing market again, and they could offer you some significant savings. A new report from Realtor.com indicates a typical foreclosed home is selling for about 27% below its estimated market value. That gives you an opportunity to purchase the property at a discount. Listings for foreclosures have climbed to their highest level in about 6 years, but experts say this does not signal a new housing crisis. Instead, they say foreclosure activity is just gradually returning to more normal levels now that COVID-era protections and mortgage assistance programs have ended. If you are interested in a foreclosed home, be careful. Many foreclosures have been sitting vacant for months or maybe even years and may come with the responsibility of costly repairs. That includes things like water damage or outdated systems. There can also be complications with titles, unpaid taxes, and competition from other buyers.
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5: 24/7 News, the Black Information Network. Severe thunderstorms are threatening millions across the Midwest and East Coast, bringing the risk of heavy rain and flash flooding. Major cities, including Chicago, St. Louis, Kansas City, and Washington, D.C., are expected to be impacted. A level 2 out of 4 flash flood risk is in place across much of the region. Forecasts call for up to 2 inches of rain through Thursday, with some areas possibly seeing 3 inches. The Fox Forecast Center says peak rainfall rates could reach 1 to 2 inches per hour. Officials are urging residents to avoid driving through flooded roads. Stay indoors during severe storms and have multiple ways to receive weather alerts. Remember, turn around, don't drown. Just a few inches of fast-moving water can sweep away a vehicle. Stay safe. Meanwhile, former New York City Mayor Eric Adams is facing pushback in the Midwest over his support for a proposed AI data center in Wisconsin.
34: My name is Eric Adams.
5: Adams, who has worked as a business consultant since leaving City Hall in New York, recently spoke in favor of the project as communities continue debating the rapid expansion of data centers nationwide. Supporters point to job creation and economic investment, but opponents raise concerns about increased energy use, water consumption, and environmental impacts. This matters for Black communities, which have historically faced a disproportionate share of industrial pollution and infrastructure burdens. As more AI facilities are built, residents are pushing for transparency around where these projects are located and who truly benefits from them. This comes as a new report is raising concerns about the state of progress for Black Americans. The National Urban League's 2026 State of Black America report says recent policy changes are creating setbacks in areas including civil rights enforcement, voting access, and economic opportunity. The organization says rollbacks of diversity programs and protections could have a lasting impact on Black communities. Leaders with the Urban League are calling for continued advocacy, legal action, and investment to protect gains made over generations. I'm Morgan Wood on your home for 24/7 News, the Black Information Network. 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
0: In addition to the estimated 23 million Americans who have diabetes, the Centers for Disease Control and Prevention says 57 million more have pre-diabetes, a condition that indicates that you are at risk for developing diabetes. Fortunately, you can take steps to prevent or delay developing the disease. If you have one or more risk factors, have your glucose levels tested, even if you do not show symptoms. Common symptoms of diabetes include frequent urination, increased fatigue, excessive thirst, irritability, extreme hunger, blurred vision, and unusual weight loss. 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And that's your Healthy Minute. I'm Mike Island on the Black Information Network.
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7: I'm Amber Payton with BIN News Now. The Preakness Stakes will move to a Sunday for the first time in Triple Crown history. Beginning next year, the race will be held 3 weeks and one day after the Kentucky Derby.
8: And by moving the date, you're then providing additional time and space for our horses and the people who compete in the Derby.
7: Black Maryland Governor Wes Moore says the change will give horses more time to recover. The Senate has confirmed Dr. Erica Schwartz as the CDC's next director. The former Deputy Surgeon General and Coast Guard health official, who is Black, was approved in a 51-44 vote, mostly along party lines. And Sean Diddy Combs' prison release date has been pushed back following a July fight with another inmate. The Federal Bureau of Prisons now lists his release date for February 20th, 2028, instead of January 24th. Combs was placed in solitary confinement after the altercation. Get BIN News Now on demand 24/7 on the iHeartRadio app.
13: I'm Vanessa Tyler on the Black Information Network, your home for Black news first. It's one of life's most vulnerable times to have breast cancer and in need of a place to heal. There is such a place. It's a place called Love. And the woman who created it is Missouri, who joins me now. Missouri, welcome to the Black Information Network.
15: Thank you for having me. I'm so excited to share this wonderful project that we're working on. Thank you. We host an annual gala every year. This is our sixth year, Vanessa. Every year, honoring seven breast cancer survivors from all walks of life. But we honor them simply because we believe they should be honored. They've gone through so much in their lives.
13: Now, at that event, it's also a fundraiser for a place called Love, which could be a lifeline for women in need.
15: Most of us don't know that there are thousands of women. And I say thousands lightly, there's probably so much more than just thousands that are currently going through breast cancer, but that are homeless and stressed and struggling just to meet their day-to-day living expenses. So, you know, what if there was a place called love, a home, a true home, not just a house, not just a building, but a beautiful environment. We can house these women at certain times, help them go through their treatment, help them to get healed.
3: You are a survivor as well.
15: Yes. Yeah. And that's how all of this started for me. Learning while I was going through the chemo, sitting in my chair and talking with social workers. I mean, we all know that there are homeless people, but I never looked at it in the way that I did after breast cancer, that you're a woman homeless and you're going through breast cancer with no place to go and you know, no one to support you. I just felt like, oh my God, that's really horrible, because it can happen to any of us.
3: You've been involved in raising money and raising awareness for decades. I just think back on the many, many lives you've touched.
15: I've been doing it.

0: inspire.
1: Missouri, known by most by just one name. Thank you for your compassion.
0: Oh, thank you for having me.
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2: 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Today, we head to Harlem, New York, where the legendary Apollo Theater stands as a symbol of African-American culture. 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The theater became famous for Amateur Night, a weekly talent show that launched the careers of stars like Lauryn Hill and the Jackson 5.
3: Osiris, let me get the mysis. If you talk to females, it's just saving up the nicest.
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7: I'm Amber Payton on your home for 24/7 News, the Black Information Network. Here's what's happening in your region right now. In Charlotte, hundreds of residents came together for a national night out, a citywide effort to build stronger connections between police and the communities they serve. At Victoria Yards in Uptown, families met officers, connected with local resources, and enjoyed music, food, and activities. Black Charlotte Mecklenburg Police Chief Estella Patterson tells WCNC Charlotte the event helps build trust and shows young people that officers are accessible.
8: It's not about punishing them, but it's about the safety of our community, because we have seen what happens when they're out and about past, late hours. Nothing good can come from that.
7: Patterson also repeated her support for a citywide 9 p.m. curfew for minors, saying the goal is safety, not punishment. Meanwhile, in the DMV, Black entrepreneur and community advocate Tanya Sweat is making a bid to join the Prince George's County executive race as an independent. Sweat tells News 4 Washington her campaign turned in more than 6,500 signatures ahead of Monday's deadline.
9: At 11:28 a.m., the administrator sent me an email saying the number is 6,531 based upon what I sent you on June the 8th. I don't know where she got that number from. I cannot find it.
7: If certified, she will become the first independent candidate for a county executive in the county's 330-year history. Sweat says her campaign is focused on taxes, infrastructure, data centers, and giving voters another option for leadership. Closer to the coast in Hampton Roads, Williamsburg James City County Schools has released revised redistricting maps after community concerns about equity and student disruption. If approved, about 16% of students would change schools. Some parents and advocates still worry the plan could concentrate more students of color and low-income families at certain campuses. School leaders say the maps balance diversity, enrollment growth, bus routes, and school capacity. A public survey will remain open through August 16th, with the school board expected to vote October 20th. The battle of the real HU bragging rights returns October 3rd when Howard and Hampton Universities face off at Audi Field in Washington, D.C. Kickoff is set for 3 p.m. with coverage on HBCU Go and in major television markets across the country. The historic HBCU rivalry dates back to 1908. With Hampton leading the series 58-44-1. Howard, however, won last year's matchup 34-7 before more than 18,000 fans. The 101st meeting will once again showcase HBCU pride, culture, tradition, and plenty of bragging rights. And a major federal investment is helping Newport News grow its Friday Night Nets basketball program. Black Congressman Bobby Scott presented the city with $750,000 for the Youth Violence Prevention Initiative, which has nearly doubled participation since 2024. The program connects young people with law enforcement and community partners through basketball, mentoring, and enrichment activities. Friday Night Nets is part of the city's Youth Thrive Initiative, designed to expand support, opportunity, and positive outlets for local youth. For more on these stories, plus international, national, state, and local news impacting the Black community, listen to the Black Information Network on the iHeartRadio app or log on to BINnews.com. I'm Amber Payton on your home for Black News First, the Black Information Network.
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1: Hello, listeners. 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
1: 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Exciting? Yes. Dangerous? Yes. Honest? No.
2: She was 12 when he came home late one night.
3: He was muddy, dirty, and he had a bloody nose. A cut on his nose.
1: I decided that I would put every effort into my rehabilitation program that I had put previously into my career of crime.
2: As she got older, April began to wonder, why would her father disappear for days at a time? Why were they always packing up and moving in the middle of the night?
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13: BIN News this hour, I'm Terry McCready. Missouri's Black Representative Wesley Bell defeating Black former Representative Cori Bush in the Democratic primary. Bell managing to fend off Bush's efforts to make the race a referendum on his support for U.S. aid to Israel. Bell's campaign, together with other allies, outspent Bush by a whopping 27-1 ratio, according to Ad Impact. United Democracy Project, the super PAC linked to the American Israel Public Affairs Committee, spent $2 million. That included an ad that slammed Bush for being critical of former Vice President Kamala Harris and the Biden-Harris administration's support for Israel. By the way, she did endorse Harris in the 2024 election. A report says at least a dozen states have now reported cyber attacks against their water systems that may be linked to Iran. ABC News says officials in Michigan, one of the newer states to report the attacks, are monitoring the situation and coordinating with federal partners. There have been no reports of any disruptions to water supplies or wastewater treatment so far. Minnesota was the first state to report the attacks last week. Multiple reports citing U.S. officials say the attacks may be linked to Iran. The FBI will not be conducting a civil rights investigation into the shooting death of a Colombian man in Biddeford, Maine. Johan Guerrero was killed by a federal immigration officer last month.
14: We enforce the law. And because they're doing so, it's racism, but yet their death threats are up by 8,000%, vehicular damage is up 3,300%, assaults up 1,300%.
13: DHS Secretary Mark Wayne Mullen testifying before the Homeland Security Committee back in June. The deadly ICE-involved encounter in Maine is the latest in a growing string of clashes between civilians and ICE agents conducting immigration enforcement surges nationwide. The Department of Homeland Security maintains the agent discharged his weapon, fearing for public safety after Guerrero allegedly tried to flee from officers. Border Czar Tom Homan says the agent may not have been properly vetted. Black former New York City Mayor Eric Adams is getting a cold welcome in the Midwest. Adams was recently in Wisconsin speaking in support of a proposed AI data center.
15: My name is Eric Adams.
16: Who
13: The former mayor has been working as a business consultant since leaving City Hall. Construction of new AI data centers continues to be a controversial topic at local town halls across the country. According to new data, the death toll of the ongoing Ebola outbreak in eastern Congo has topped 1,700. This as health officials are struggling to track the disease and identify origins of the outbreak. Africa CDC officials say the government is still unable to predict when the outbreak will peak. The Democratic Republic of Congo's health minister first declared the outbreak on May 15th, and the Centers for Disease Control and Prevention said it has boosted efforts to combat the outbreak that is spreading across Congo and Uganda. Stay informed, stay connected, and subscribe. Follow VIN News This Hour wherever you get your podcasts. 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
7: Here's what's trending this hour. Abdul El-Sayed has won Michigan's Democrat U.S. Senate primary. The progressive El-Sayed defeated establishment-backed Congresswoman Haley Stevens in a closely watched contest. Some people have started to return after having to evacuate due to wildfires in eastern Washington state. The fires have burned thousands of acres, destroyed hundreds of structures, and are between 5% and 13% contained. And President Trump says Iran is going to get hit very hard if the Strait of Hormuz does not open soon. I'm Amber Payton, and that's what's trending.
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10: The countdown to the start of the college football season continues with the release of the preseason coaches poll. The Ohio State University will open the campaign on top of the rankings, followed by Oregon. Georgia, Texas, and Notre Dame round out the top five. Reigning national champion Indiana is slotted sixth. The SEC leads all conferences with 9 teams in the poll, followed by the Big Ten with 8, the Big 12 with 4, and the ACC with 3. Cleveland's WNBA expansion team now has a name. The team will be called the Sirens. Team officials made the announcement Tuesday during an event at Rocket Arena. The WNBA 16 team will begin play in 2028. The league returns to Cleveland for the first time since the Rockers folded in 2003. The Sirens logo features a siren underneath the name. The two shades of blue take inspiration from Lake Erie and the Rockers logo. And Shaboozey's song High Noon featuring Gunna is being named the 2026-27 ESPN College Football Season Anthem. The song appears on Shaboozey's concept album, The Outlaw Cherry Lee and Other Western Tales. The country star says he's excited for the track to be part of the energy, tradition, and memories of game day. With the latest in sports, I'm Misty Jordan on the Black Information Network, your home for Black News First.
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15: Alexandria Ikamoni on your home for Black News First, the Black Information Network. A Georgia attorney is urging prosecutors to dismiss the second-degree murder charge filed against his client, Deja Coleman, following the death of her infant son. Attorney Tom Ford argues the charge should not stand if investigators are unable to identify any aggravating factors in the case. Coleman, a Black Gwinnett County woman, was arrested last week after authorities say she accidentally left her baby inside a hot vehicle while she was working as a nurse. A preliminary hearing in the case is scheduled for next Tuesday. Federal budget cuts spurred by the Trump administration could cut free school lunch from more than 1 million Georgia students. Changes to SNAP in the coming year could also affect families under the Community Eligibility Provision Program. That program allows for families enrolled in SNAP or Medicaid to receive free breakfast and lunch at school. The Center for American Progress says families who do not qualify for any type of assistance face an estimated median yearly cost of more than $1,100 per child for school lunches. The highest paid running back in NFL history is right here in Atlanta. Bijan Robinson agreed to a 3-year extension with the Falcons this week, worth $75 million. The 24-year-old Black man accounted for nearly 2,300 yards from scrimmage last season. Robinson spoke to Atlanta News First. A new Louisiana law is now in effect outlining what must happen if an inmate is accidentally released from jail. The measure, which took effect Saturday, requires a supervisor on duty at the time of the mistaken release to immediately notify law enforcement, the district attorney, and the victim or victims connected to the inmate's case. Under the law, the jail supervisor also has the authority to decide whether the mistaken release should be shared with the media. Fox 8 spoke with Representative Mandy Landry about the new requirements.
16: Someone who's escaping, has a plan, is probably long gone. We want the public to look for them. They are generally a little more dangerous. Whereas in this situation, if you have someone who just walked out, they may not even realize that they were released accidentally. And you might be able to just go to their house or go to a family member's house to grab them.
15: The New Orleans City Council is expected on Thursday to approve a reform package, giving them more oversight of the sewage and water board. Council members also plan to ask the Louisiana Legislative Auditor to review the board's finances. Mayor Helena Moreno has nominated four new board members who must be confirmed by the City Council. Moreno says that could take a few weeks. New Orleans police are investigating an unclassified death after a body in a bag was found in Bayou St. John on Sunday evening. Officers responded after a resident of the City Park area reported the body in the water. Police still haven't provided a description of the body, but so far it's too early to call it a murder. But at the very least, investigators say the case involves the crime of improper disposal of human remains and possibly obstruction of justice or interfering with an investigation. I'm Alexandria Igamoni on your home for Black News First, the Black Information Network.
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25: Sean Diddy Combs' release date has been pushed back following a prison fight in July. According to the Federal Bureau of Prisons, Combs is now scheduled to be released on February 20th, 2028, instead of January 24th. Reports say he was placed in solitary confinement after an altercation with another inmate. The setback comes after his projected release date had been moved up several times from January 2028 to April, then February 23rd, and most recently January 24th, following sentence credits and prison programming. Combs is serving a 50-month sentence after being convicted on two prostitution-related charges in October of 2025. Elsewhere in entertainment, Viola Davis is headed back to television. The EGOT winner will star in Ascent, a new thriller series for Paramount Plus. Set in the high-stakes world of corporate crisis management, Davis plays elite fixer Catriona Vale, whose toughest assignment becomes personal when her estranged daughter is put in danger. Davis says she's overwhelmingly excited about the project. Production is set to begin in 2027. With the latest in entertainment, I'm Morgan Wood on the Black Information Network.
26: The United States Senate has had a total of 12 black members, with the first being Hiram Rhodes Rebels, elected in 1870 during the Reconstruction era. Jim Crow and other disenfranchisement tactics led to a gap of nearly 90 years between the first and second U.S. black senators. In 1992, Carol Moseley Braun became the first black woman to serve in the U.S. Senate.
27: I don't know, maybe this is just my day to get to talk about race. Maybe I'm just lucky like that today.
26: Vice President Kamala Harris became the second black female female to serve as a U.S. senator in 2017. Barack Obama was the fifth black senator and the first to be elected president of the United States.
0: Race is an issue that I believe this nation cannot afford to ignore right now.
26: While Georgia's Raphael Warnock is the latest black member of the U.S. Senate after his 2021 election. Black U.S. senators have made contributions to the country and paved the way for future generations of black leaders. And that's a fact. This is Mike Moore for the Black Information Network.
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3: I'm Tammy Eswick on your home for 24/7 News, the Black Information Network. Here's what's happening in your region right now. Louisiana has a new state law that forces jails to send out notifications when an inmate is mistakenly released. It comes after 7 mistaken releases. Here's one black New Orleans resident who lives nearby the Orleans Parish Jail. Here's Fox 8.
4: Definitely, I would have already thought that the police would have been notified because they're in the district.
3: But that wasn't always the case. Democrat Mandy Landry authored the new law that went into effect this week. Here's Fox 8 again.
16: And so this is in response to an incident, and we've had a few since the bill was originally introduced, that someone had a similar name as someone else, or the paperwork that said to detain this person hadn't gone through, or something similar that was more of a paperwork mistake, and no one was notified.
3: There is some discretion in the law. For instance, the media might not be informed right away. Speaking of getting out of jail, a Louisiana fugitive that was headed to court on rape charges has been captured. After being on the run for over 24 hours, police say Shannon Morris was finally nabbed while trying to hitch a ride on Interstate 20. But this all started when he escaped from a Madison Parish transport van at a local truck stop. He was charged with 8 counts of first-degree rape in Lafayette Parish. He now faces additional escape charges. To BIN Politics, NBC News has projected Abdul El-Sayed, the winner of Michigan's Democratic U.S. state primary.
5: Bitter and as divisive and as cynical as the campaign against us might have been, I want us to realize that there is so much more that unites us now.
3: His win over Haley Stevens comes as many reports, including one from CNN, said that black voters were against the more progressive candidate. And it's worth noting that he beat a candidate that was backed by $30 million in AIPAC money, according to PBS. Incumbent Chicago Mayor Brandon Johnson reacting for the first time to several staff members stepping down from his administration. This is the latest after his budget chief, Annette Guzman, reportedly left to take care of her ailing mother. Johnson told reporters transitions happen all the time in administrations and that he is the main constant presence. Here's Johnson, who's a black man.
6: They have stability. They have stability in me. Again, one person does not run the operation around here. It's a collection.
3: I'm Tammy Eswick on your home for 24/7 News, the Black Information Network. 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
25: President Trump says a new round of talks with Iran will be the country's final opportunity to reach a deal. On Monday, the president said, I want to give them every last chance before decapitation, while accusing the Iranian regime of being unbelievably duplicitous, after officials denied that talks were underway. In a post on Truth Social, Trump said that whether Iran admits it or not, the two sides are discussing preventing the Islamic Republic from obtaining a nuclear weapon. The comments come after Trump said he called off what he described as the biggest attack since World War II against Iran over the weekend, saying he wanted to allow time for diplomatic discussions. That's your Washington Roundup. I'm Morgan Wood, your White House correspondent in Washington, D.C. on the Black Information Network, BINnews.com, your home for black news first.
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12: If you are receiving Social Security benefits, here is some potentially good news. A new projection from the Senior Citizens League suggests the 2027 cost of living adjustment, or COLA, could come in at 3.8%. That is 1% higher than last year's 2.8% increase. Based on current estimates, that would boost the average monthly Social Security check by about $74, raising it from roughly $1,938 to just over $2,011 per month. The cost of living adjustment is designed to help retirees keep up with inflation. It is calculated using inflation data from July, August, and September. The official 2027 adjustment will come from the Social Security Administration, but it will not be announced until October. Even though bigger checks could be on the way, current projections show the program's retirement trust fund could face a funding shortfall by the year 2032. And without action from Congress, benefits could automatically be reduced by about 17%. Money news at 24 and 54 minutes past each hour. I'm Nicole Deal.
13: I'm Amber Payton with BIN News Now. Black Rep Wesley Bell has won the Democratic primary for Missouri's 1st Congressional District.
14: There's folks who chose to have their voices heard when there are forces trying to take those voices away from you.
13: The incumbent defeated former Congresswoman Cori Bush, who was also black and who made Bell's support for U.S. aid to Israel a key issue in the race. A new Texas Southern University poll finds most black voters are not holding James Tallarico's primary win over Jasmine Crockett against him. Fewer than 1 in 10 say they plan to stay home on Election Day because of Crockett's defeat. And black Los Angeles Mayor Karen Bass is pressuring Lineage Logistics over the aftermath of the Boyle Heights warehouse fire. Bass says nearby families and small businesses are still suffering from illnesses, odors, flies, and rats. She has also paused the company's rebuilding plans. Get BIN News Now on demand 24/7 on the iHeartRadio app.
15: I'm Mike Stevens on your home for Black News First, the Black Information Network. Here's what's happening right now. Two black girls, ages 5 and 13, are safe. They were missing, and after Dallas police issued a critical missing alert, one, the 5-year-old, was found by a Good Samaritan who called 911, and that led to the eventual discovery of the 13-year-old. NBC 5 Television spoke with that Good Samaritan who said something did not look right, and then she spotted the younger child.
19: The little girl, and she had beads in her hair. And they was questioning her.
15: The 13-year-old was later found 20 minutes away from home. This is Black Lieutenant Fred Mears of Dallas Police Department.
28: We believe that they left this location on foot in an unknown direction, but later received unknown travel transportation.
15: The girls have been under medical observation, and it's not clear who else may have been involved in their disappearance or what charges, if any, may be filed. In Houston, a black former Harris County Sheriff's deputy is out on bond after being charged with aggravated sexual assault of a child and solicitation of prostitution in two separate cases. That's according to court records. 34-year-old Nicholas Burbridge was arrested this week. Prosecutors say he met a 13-year-old girl through a dating app and sexually assaulted her several times. Court documents allege he offered to buy the girl marijuana edibles, even though she was a minor. In a separate case, prosecutors allege Burbridge paid an adult woman for sex on several occasions and threatened to arrest the woman if she refused to have sex with him. The judge set Burbridge's total bond at $165,000. A Texas doctor is sentenced to over 12 years in prison for running what federal officials call a Houston-area pill mill that issued more than 3 million opioid pills. Investigators say 68-year-old Mariam Quayam owned and operated ReCare Health Clinic in Kingwood, Texas. Prosecutors say the clinic operated as a cash-only pill mill, selling controlled substance prescriptions to street-level drug dealers. More school closures are expected in Broward County in South Florida. The Black superintendent, Howard Hepburn, cited a potential loss of about 9,000 students. The school board will discuss its next move later this month. Plans include potentially closing over 10 schools in the 2027-2028 academic year. About 30% of Broward's population is Black. Around the country, as school is opening soon, in many Black communities, school closures are happening, largely due to declining enrollment. For more stories of interest to the Black community, log on to BINnews.com. 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
18: This is Esther Dillard with another spotlight on Black excellence. Tyler Perry is one of the most successful figures in the entertainment industry. Born in New Orleans, Louisiana in 1969, Emmett Perry Jr. endured a difficult childhood marked by poverty and abuse. After changing his name and moving to Atlanta in 1992, Tyler Perry began writing and producing stage plays that became highly successful.
20: All you gotta do is take an R&B song, put Jesus in it, and it's a gospel song.
18: What? It was also during that time that he created his signature character, the iconic Mabel Medea Simmons.
21: Yea, though she walked in the valley with the shadow of Little Red Riding Hood and the Three Bears.
18: With an estimated net worth of over $1 billion, Tyler Perry is also a generous philanthropist, having donated millions to such causes as education, civil rights, and disaster relief, and another shining example of Black excellence. I'm Esther Dillard on the Black Information Network.
22: I'm Kevin Brown on your home for 24/7 News, the Black Information Network. It appears that the war of words in the race for mayor in Chicago, Illinois, is underway, and it involves the exodus of high-profile leaders at Chicago City Hall. Incumbent Mayor Brandon Johnson reacted yesterday for the first time after his budget chief, Annette Guzman, stepped down to take care of her ailing mother.
23: They have stability. They have stability in me. Again, one person does not run the operation around here. It's a collection.
22: Guzman is one of many staffers to leave Johnson's administration in short order. Meanwhile, Secretary of State and candidate for mayor Alexei Chernilius says the resignation is something to be concerned about. He calls City Hall a revolving door. Multiple organizations in Spokane, Washington are providing critical food and supplies to residents affected by recent fires. Second Harvest is leading the effort with mobile markets distributing fresh produce to those in need. Partners INW is also mobilizing its resources, offering food, clothing, water, diapers, and hot meals at various locations. The Salvation Army will distribute Walmart gift cards to fire victims, and residents can seek assistance through local food banks listed on Second Harvest's website. Additional mobile market locations and times will be announced throughout the week to support those impacted by the fires. And now from the San Francisco Bay Area, Brothers and Sisters Barber Cosmo Academy in East Oakland purchased a neglected building with plans to open a new location. But legal disputes have stalled their efforts. The school accuses the previous owners of concealing environmental hazards, leading to financial difficulties. The property was foreclosed on, and the school filed a lawsuit alleging fraud and wrongful foreclosure. Both parties have conflicting claims regarding mispayments and environmental disclosures. The legal battle continues as Brothers and Sisters Beauty School seeks to establish its right to occupy the building. The FBI is offering a $10,000 reward for information leading to the arrest of suspects in a deadly gas station shooting last month on Chicago's South Side. The crime happened July 2nd in the 7600 block of South Halsted. Two people were killed, two others wounded. CPD video footage shows four suspects opening fire. FBI authorities say the shooters were all wearing dark clothing, and one had red and white gym shoes. Meanwhile, the FBI in California has joined the Santa Clara County Sheriff's Office in investigating a deadly mass shooting in unincorporated Morgan Hill, offering a $20,000 reward for information leading to those responsible. The shooting occurred during a pop-up birthday party that drew hundreds of people to a rural property, resulting in 7 people being shot, 1 person pronounced dead at the scene. Deputies provided life-saving aid and are asking attendees to submit photos or videos for investigation. A recent study found that while the general pollution levels have decreased over a 16-year period, increases in wildfire smoke pollution are offsetting these gains and may be linked to negative outcomes for pregnant women and babies. The study, covering 64.5 million pregnancies in 48 states, revealed a significant rise in wildfire pollution rates, even in regions not typically associated with wildfires. Researchers highlighted the disproportionate impact of wildfire smoke on low-income rural areas with maternity care shortages, and noted that the potential risk of preterm birth and low birth weight is associated with exposure. I'm Kevin Brown, and your home for Black News First, the Black Information Network.
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2: Remember how the 14-year-old version of yourself felt? 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Dear Young Rocker, you live in a different time. 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I'm Chelsea Erson. 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Struggling with anger and body issues. Crushing on someone so hard you can't breathe around them. Experiencing how truly awful a first kiss can be. 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Dear Young Rocker, you're not alone. You lived through it. You're living through it now. You got this, kid.
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26: 57-year-old Mia Bieniemy, the wife of the Kansas City Chiefs offensive coordinator Eric Bieniemy, is out of intensive care.
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27: BIN News this hour. I'm Doug Davis. Good evening. Former New York Congressman and progressive Democrat African-American Jamal Bowman is speaking out on Democratic Socialist and now Senate nominee Abdul El-Sayed's win in Michigan. El-Sayed's opponent, Representative Haley Stevens, spent millions of dollars on an aggressive ad campaign backed by big money pro-Israeli groups. Bowman, who campaigned for El-Sayed, tells CNN one of the big reasons why he won is because people
29: want to get big money out of politics. They want to deal with the affordability crisis by putting more money in their pockets. They want to stop funding the forever wars. They've been dealing with war their entire lives, just like me. And they want to be able to afford childcare and education and healthcare and transportation, utilities, and all the things that the American system is supposed to provide to us as taxpayers.
27: Bowman went on to say that Michigan voters are now energized and excited for change in a political system that hasn't benefited hardworking people. El-Sayed's message about money in politics, health care, and political independence appears to have connected with voters enough to push him over the finish line. Meanwhile, Maryland Governor African-American Wes Moore signed legislation placing a constitutional amendment on the November ballot that could change how the state draws congressional districts. Moore told the media during a news conference this is in response to President Trump's push for Republican states to redraw lines that disproportionately impact black voters. Moore said this is his way of pushing back.
3: This debate is not over. And Donald Trump is very clear that this debate is not over. And so, again, all I was saying is we cannot sit there and think an action is an option. We have acted, and I'm extremely happy and encouraged about this because I've been calling for this for a year.
27: Supporters say if passed, the change would give Maryland flexibility under federal law and could allow lawmakers to revisit congressional maps before the 2028 election. Opponents say the move is political and are threatening a lawsuit. And finally, a new report is adding details to the Nolan Wells case. The United Cajun Navy has released a 22-page report, which they say summarizes information received from the public. Some of the materials still need to be verified, but it includes a photo of boats at Horn Island on July 4th, along with a witness that claims Wells was not seen when a group left the island later that evening. It also tracks the movement of the Triton, the boat Wells arrived on. The report has been shared with Wells' family and Mississippi authorities. Meantime, Wells' mother, Christine Wansley, took to Facebook today to make it known that she's still employed at the hospital where she works after reports that some folks in the Ocean Springs, Mississippi community left disparaging remarks about her work at the hospital. She said she's taking some time off. For the latest news stories of interest to our community, listen to the Black Information Network on the free iHeartRadio app or log on to BINnews.com and click the Listen Live link. 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I'm Doug Davis. 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
6: Here's what's trending this hour. The Michigan Senate battle is on now that Abdul El-Sayed has won the state's Democrat U.S. Senate primary. The progressive El-Sayed defeated establishment-backed Congresswoman Haley Stevens. Four professors in a national faculty group are suing the Texas A&M University system over restrictions on classroom instruction involving race, gender, and sexuality. And we may only see seven more named storms during this quiet Atlantic hurricane season. I'm Amber Payton, and that's what's trending.
7: 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Covering the latest news, sports, and events at our historically black colleges and universities. Here's Morgan Wood.
9: Fashion designer Steve Madden is sharing why his company continues to invest in historically black colleges and universities. During a recent appearance on The Breakfast Club, Madden discussed his partnerships with HBCUs, including the Mecca, Howard University, where his company has supported internship opportunities and fashion-related programs, as well as a previous collaboration with HBCU Clark Atlanta University. Madden says his commitment comes from the influence black culture has had on his personal and professional life. He reflected on growing up surrounded by black communities, friendships, and cultural influences that helped shape his perspective and career. Madden says HBCUs play a critical role in developing future leaders and creatives, and he hopes his company can continue expanding its support for these institutions. With the latest in HBCU news, I'm Morgan Wood on the Black Information Network, your home for black news first.
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2: Cell phones have been an integral part of connecting our modern world. But did you know a Black nuclear engineer pioneered the technology for them? Henry Thomas Sampson was born in 1934 in Jackson, Mississippi. He earned his bachelor's degree in chemical engineering from Purdue University in 1956, followed by his master's degree from UCLA in 1961 and his PhD shortly after. In 1971, Henry Sampson created the Gamma Electric Cell. It's a device which produced long-lasting power to satellites. Sampson's innovation caught the attention of the Motorola Company, which then placed his patented technology into their telephones. This eventually led to the very first telephone calls being made using cell phones. Henry Sampson passed on June 4th, 2015. His genius and Black excellence helped create the globally connected world we share today. This is Tammy Eswick for the Black Information Network.
3: 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I'm Mike Strautmanis, and my history lives here.
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6: For 24/7 News, the Black Information Network. U.S. taxpayers are expected to foot a nearly $2 billion bill to keep the National Guard deployed in Washington, D.C. through the end of President Trump's term. The deployment is being funded by the Department of Defense, meaning the cost is being covered through the federal budget. The Justice Department tells Congress the mission is costing about $55 million a month. At that pace, the deployment will cost roughly $700 million through the end of next month and another $1.4 billion projected through January 2029. More than 4,600 National Guard members are currently deployed in the nation's capital, making Washington, D.C. the only U.S. city with a large, long-term National Guard deployment after similar missions in cities including Los Angeles, Chicago, and Portland ended earlier this year. Meanwhile, Maryland Governor Wes Moore joined Baltimore Mayor Brandon Scott, city officials, and law enforcement partners for National Night Out events in Baltimore on Tuesday. Mayor Scott says National Night Out provides an opportunity to build on relationships that are helping to reduce violence in city neighborhoods.
7: We're going to work in every neighborhood every day to deal with violence, no matter who's perpetrating it, no matter where they are. I don't care if it's in Park Heights, in Federal Hill, or down the hill. Homicides are down an additional 25% this year, and non-fatal shootings are down an additional 16% this year. But it's not just there, because some folks will have you thinking that it's just homicides and shootings. But as I often say, women lie, men lie, numbers don't. Robberies are down 24%. Auto thefts are down 35%. Carjackings are down 15%.
6: Governor Moore says Maryland is delivering historic drops in violence because the state is rejecting the false choice between supporting law enforcement and building stronger communities. He says National Night Out is proof of what can happen when law enforcement and the communities they serve unite to build trust. Meanwhile, Maryland Republicans are expected to file a lawsuit challenging a proposed constitutional amendment on redistricting approved by the Maryland General Assembly during this week's special session. After lawmakers voted to put the measure before voters, Maryland Senate Minority Leader Steve Hershey said Republicans plan to take legal action as soon as possible. The amendment passed by the Democratic-controlled General Assembly would change the process for drawing congressional district maps. It would need approval from voters in November before taking effect. This comes as Governor Wes Moore says Maryland cannot wait for national redistricting reform, accusing Republicans of trying to weaken voting rights. He says the state must act to prevent what he calls political redlining and protect decades of progress. Now here's your Washington Roundup.
8: The Senate Homeland Security and Governmental Affairs Committee will vote Thursday on whether to hold Dr. Anthony Fauci in contempt. The vote comes after the former White House health advisor invoked the Fifth Amendment more than 100 times in a hearing last week about the COVID-19 pandemic. Fauci refused to answer questions, saying he thinks the committee chair and Republican Senator Rand Paul wants to see him behind bars and is obsessed with him.
6: I'm Morgan Wood on your home for Black News First, the Black Information Network.
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10: North Carolina lawmakers are expected to take up House Bill 328. The bill would cap THC levels in hemp products and could effectively ban THC drinks sold by hemp businesses and breweries.
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11: Cobb County School Superintendent Chris Ragsdale announced the introduction of specialized vaporwave canines in every high school.
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12: Are you looking for a home but also looking for a bargain? Well, foreclosures are becoming a bigger part of the housing market again, and they could offer you some significant savings. A new report from Realtor.com indicates a typical foreclosed home is selling for about 27% below its estimated market value. That gives you an opportunity to purchase the property at a discount. Listings for foreclosures have climbed to their highest level in about 6 years, but experts say this does not signal a new housing crisis. Instead, they say foreclosure activity is just gradually returning to more normal levels now that COVID-era protections and mortgage assistance programs have ended. If you are interested in a foreclosed home, be careful. Many foreclosures have been sitting vacant for months or maybe even years and may come with the responsibility of costly repairs. That includes things like water damage or outdated systems. There can also be complications with titles, unpaid taxes, and competition from other buyers. Money news at 24 and 54 minutes past each hour. I'm Nicole Deal on your home for Black News First, the Black Information Network.
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6: 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Severe thunderstorms are threatening millions across the Midwest and East Coast, bringing the risk of heavy rain and flash flooding. Major cities, including Chicago, St. Louis, Kansas City, and Washington, D.C., are expected to be impacted. A level 2 out of 4 flash flood risk is in place across much of the region. Forecasts call for up to 2 inches of rain through Thursday, with some areas possibly seeing 3 inches. The Fox Forecast Center says peak rainfall rates could reach 1 to 2 inches per hour. Officials are urging residents to avoid driving through flooded roads. Stay indoors during severe storms and have multiple ways to receive weather alerts. Remember, turn around, don't drown. Just a few inches of fast-moving water can sweep away a vehicle. Stay safe. Meanwhile, former New York City Mayor Eric Adams is facing pushback in the Midwest over his support for a proposed AI data center in Wisconsin.
13: My name is Eric Adams.
6: Adams, who has worked as a business consultant since leaving City Hall in New York, recently spoke in favor of the project as communities continue debating the rapid expansion of data centers nationwide. Supporters point to job creation and economic investment, but opponents raise concerns about increased energy use, water consumption, and environmental impacts. This matters for Black communities, which have historically faced a disproportionate share of industrial pollution and infrastructure burdens. As more AI facilities are built, residents are pushing for transparency around where these projects are located and who truly benefits from them. This comes as a new report is raising concerns about the state of progress for Black Americans. The National Urban League's 2026 State of Black America report says recent policy changes are creating setbacks in areas including civil rights enforcement, voting access, and economic opportunity. The organization says rollbacks of diversity programs and protections could have a lasting impact on Black communities. Leaders with the Urban League are calling for continued advocacy, legal action, and investment to protect gains made over generations. I'm Morgan Wood on your home for 24/7 News. the Black Information Network. 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
14: In addition to the estimated 23 million Americans who have diabetes, the Centers for Disease Control and Prevention says 57 million more have pre-diabetes, a condition that indicates that you are at risk for developing diabetes. Fortunately, you can take steps to prevent or delay developing the disease. 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I'm Mike Island on the Black Information Network.
15: For more than five decades, Sesame Street has been a beloved children's program teaching kids lessons about friendship, kindness, and learning.
16: Greetings, I am the Count.
15: From the beginning, the show included African-American actors in key roles offering positive representation. Gordon, played by actor Matt Robinson, was one of the first black male characters on a children's show.
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15: His role highlighted the importance of family, education, and community for kids of all backgrounds. Sesame Street not only taught numbers and letters, but also celebrated black culture. It helped show all children, no matter their race, could learn, grow, succeed. So the next time you watch Sesame Street, remember the lasting impact it had on the educational training of black children to see themselves as smart, capable, worthy of learning. It's not just a show, it's history in the making. I'm Vanessa Tyler on the Black Information Network.
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10: I'm Amber Payton with BIN News Now. The Preakness Stakes will move to a Sunday for the first time in Triple Crown history. Beginning next year, the race will be held 3 weeks and one day after the Kentucky Derby.
18: And by moving the date, you're then providing additional time and space for our horses and the people who compete in the Derby.
10: Black Maryland Governor Wes Moore says the change will give horses more time to recover. The Senate has confirmed Dr. Erica Schwartz as the CDC's next director. The former Deputy Surgeon General and Coast Guard health official, who is black, was approved in a 51-44 vote, mostly along party lines. And Sean Diddy Combs' prison release date has been pushed back following a July fight with another inmate. The Federal Bureau of Prisons now lists his release date for February 20th, 2028, instead of January 24th. Combs was placed in solitary confinement after the altercation. Get BIN News Now on demand 24/7 on the iHeartRadio app.
19: I'm Vanessa Tyler on the Black Information Network, your home for black news first. It's one of life's most vulnerable times to have breast cancer and in need of a place to heal. There is such a place. It's a place called love. And the woman who created it is Missouri, who joins me now. Missouri, welcome to the Black Information Network.
20: Thank you for having me. I'm so excited to share this wonderful project that we're working on. Thank you. We host an annual gala every year. This is our sixth year, Vanessa. Every year, honoring seven breast cancer survivors from all walks of life. But we honor them simply because we believe they should be honored. They've gone through so much in their lives.
19: Now, at that event, it's also a fundraiser for a place called Love, which could be a lifeline for women in need.
20: Most of us don't know that there are thousands of women. And I say thousands lightly, there's probably so much more than just thousands that are currently going through breast cancer, but that are homeless and stressed and struggling just to meet their day-to-day living expenses. So, you know, what if there was a place called Love, a home, a true home, not just a house, not just a building, but a beautiful environment where we can house these women at certain times, help them go through their treatment, help them to get healed.
19: You are a survivor as well.
20: Yes. Yeah. And that's how all of this started for me, learning while I was going through the chemo, sitting in my chair and talking with social workers. I mean, we all know that there are homeless people, but I never looked at it in the way that I did after breast cancer, that you're a woman homeless and you're going through breast cancer with no place to go and you know, no one to support you. I just felt like, oh my God, that's really horrible, because it can happen to any of us.
0: You've been involved in raising money and raising awareness for decades. I just think back on the many, many lives you've touched.
20: I've been doing it practically all my life. My mom is really the source of that. For me, I watched her as a young girl helping women.
0: Again, your big event is coming up next month, September 26th in New Jersey.
20: In New Jersey at the Delta Marriott Hotel on Davison Avenue in Somerset. It's truly, truly an affair to remember.
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20: We celebrate not only their survival, but their resilience, their purpose, and the lives they continue to enjoy.

0: and she was already seeing someone, so she felt it was best if she declined the record.
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4: I'm Amber Payton on your home for 24/7 News, the Black Information Network. Here's what's happening in your region right now. In Charlotte, hundreds of residents came together for a national night out, a citywide effort to build stronger connections between police and the communities they serve. At Victoria Yards in Uptown, families met officers, connected with local resources, and enjoyed music, food, and activities. Black Charlotte Mecklenburg Police Chief Estella Patterson tells WCNC Charlotte the event helps build trust and shows young people that officers are accessible.
5: It's not about punishing them, but it's about the safety of our community, because we have seen what happens when they're out and about past late hours. Nothing good can come from that.
4: Patterson also repeated her support for a citywide 9 p.m. curfew for minors, saying the goal is safety, not punishment. Meanwhile, in the DMV, Black entrepreneur and community advocate Tanya Sweat is making a bid to join the Prince George's County executive race as an independent. Sweat tells News 4 Washington her campaign turned in more than 6,500 signatures ahead of Monday's deadline.
6: At 11:28 a.m., the administrator sent me an email saying the number is 6,531. Based upon what I sent you on June the 8th. I don't know where she got that number from. I cannot find it.
4: If certified, she will become the first independent candidate for a county executive in the county's 330-year history. Sweat says her campaign is focused on taxes, infrastructure, data centers, and giving voters another option for leadership. Closer to the coast in Hampton Roads, Williamsburg James City County Schools has released revised redistricting maps after community concerns about equity and student disruption. If approved, about 16% of students would change schools. Some parents and advocates still worry the plan could concentrate more students of color and low-income families at certain campuses. School leaders say the maps balance diversity, enrollment growth, bus routes, and school capacity. A public survey will remain open through August 16th, with the school board expected to vote October 20th. The Battle of the Real HU Bragging Rights returns October 3rd when Howard and Hampton Universities face off at Audi Field in Washington, D.C. Kickoff is set for 3 p.m. with coverage on HBCU Go and in major television markets across the country. The historic HBCU rivalry dates back to 1908. With Hampton leading the series 58-44-1. Howard, however, won last year's matchup 34-7 before more than 18,000 fans. The 101st meeting will once again showcase HBCU pride, culture, tradition, and plenty of bragging rights. And a major federal investment is helping Newport News grow its Friday Night Nets basketball program. Black Congressman Bobby Scott presented the city with $750,000 for the Youth Violence Prevention Initiative, which has nearly doubled participation since 2024. The program connects young people with law enforcement and community partners through basketball, mentoring, and enrichment activities. Friday Night Nets is part of the city's Youth Thrive Initiative, designed to expand support, opportunity, and positive outlets for local youth. For more on these stories, plus international, national, state, and local news impacting the Black community, listen to the Black Information Network on the iHeartRadio app or log on to BINnews.com. 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
7: Most people know about Restaurant Week, but not everyone knows there's a Black Restaurant Week born in Houston, Texas in 2016 and is now spreading to cities across the country. It's more than just menus. It's a movement.
8: And so we really want to create something that was more all-inclusive to the creative things we were seeing happening in the food scene.
7: That's one of the three founders, Fallon Farrell.
8: As we've grown through the years, we've literally watched businesses start off as like a pop-up food tent and now having like two or three locations.
7: From soul food kitchens to hidden gem caterers, Black Restaurant Week shines a light where it's long been missing. It's helped generate tens of millions of dollars for Black-owned businesses, keeping legacies alive and creating new ones. And it's part of Black history still being written every time a diner takes that first bite.

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0: 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I'm Charlamagne Tha God, host of the world's most dangerous morning show, The Breakfast Club, and my history lives here.
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3: Born of the boroughs.
1: Whether it's a great victory,
4: Governor Abigail Spanberger announced that her administration has restored the civil rights of more than 66,000 Virginians with prior felony convictions,
3: or heartbreaking loss,
5: a federal judge has struck down the race-based portion of Houston's Minority Women in Small Business Enterprise Program.
1: Knowledge is power.
6: President Trump halted new airstrikes on Iran. Reopening the Strait of Hormuz is expected to be a primary focus of negotiations.
3: And the Black Information Network is bringing you the stories that matter.
7: BIN News This Hour, I'm Terry McCready. Missouri's Black Representative Wesley Bell defeating Black former Representative Cori Bush in the Democratic primary. Bell managing to fend off Bush's efforts to make the race a referendum on his support for U.S. aid to Israel. Bell's campaign, together with other allies, outspent Bush by a whopping 27-1 ratio, according to Ad Impact. United Democracy Project, the super PAC linked to the American-Israel Public Affairs Committee, spent $2 million. That included an ad that slammed Bush for being critical of former Vice President Kamala Harris and the Biden-Harris administration's support for Israel. By the way, she did endorse Harris in the 2024 election. A report says at least a dozen states have now reported cyber attacks against their water systems that may be linked to Iran. ABC News says officials in Michigan, one of the newer states to report the attacks, are monitoring the situation and coordinating with federal partners. There have been no reports of any disruptions to water supplies or wastewater treatment so far. Minnesota was the first state to report the attacks last week. Multiple reports citing U.S. officials say the attacks may be linked to Iran. The FBI will not be conducting a civil rights investigation into the shooting death of a Colombian man in Biddeford, Maine. Johan Guerrero was killed by a federal immigration officer last month.
8: We enforce the law. And because they're doing so, it's racism. But yet their death threats are up by 8,000%. Vehicular damage is up 3,300%. Assaults up 1,300%.
7: DHS Secretary Mark Wayne Mullen testifying before the Homeland Security Committee back in June. The deadly ICE-involved encounter in Maine is the latest in a growing string of clashes between civilians and ICE agents conducting immigration enforcement surges nationwide. The Department of Homeland Security maintains the agent discharged his weapon, fearing for public safety after Guerrero allegedly tried to flee from officers. Border Czar Tom Homan says the agent may not have been properly vetted. Former New York City Mayor Eric Adams is getting a cold welcome in the Midwest. Adams was recently in Wisconsin speaking in support of a proposed AI data center.
9: My name is Eric Adams.
7: Former mayor has been working as a business consultant since leaving City Hall. Construction of new AI data centers continues to be a controversial topic at local town halls across the country. According to new data, the death toll of the ongoing Ebola outbreak in eastern Congo has topped 1,700. This as health officials are struggling to track the disease and identify origins of the outbreak. Africa CDC officials say the government is still unable to predict when the outbreak will peak. The Democratic Republic of Congo's health minister first declared the outbreak on May 15th, and the Centers for Disease Control and Prevention said it has boosted efforts to combat the outbreak that is spreading across Congo and Uganda. Stay informed, stay connected, and subscribe. Follow VIN News This Hour wherever you get your podcasts. 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
4: Here's what's trending this hour. Abdul El-Sayed has won Michigan's Democrat U.S. Senate primary. The progressive El-Sayed defeated establishment-backed Congresswoman Haley Stevens in a closely watched contest. Some people have started to return after having to evacuate due to wildfires in eastern Washington state. The fires have burned thousands of acres, destroyed hundreds of structures, and are between 5 and 13% contained. And President Trump says Iran is going to get hit very hard if the Strait of Hormuz does not open soon. I'm Amber Payton, and that's what's trending.
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10: The countdown to the start of the college football season continues with the release of the preseason coaches poll. The Ohio State University will open the campaign on top of the rankings, followed by Oregon. Georgia, Texas, and Notre Dame round out the top five. Reigning national champion Indiana is slotted sixth. The SEC leads all conferences with 9 teams in the poll, followed by the Big Ten with 8, the Big 12 with 4, and the ACC with 3. Cleveland's WNBA expansion team now has a name. The team will be called the Sirens. Team officials made the announcement Tuesday during an event at Rocket Arena. The WNBA 16 team will begin play in 2028. The league returns to Cleveland for the first time since the Rockers folded in 2003. The Sirens logo features a siren underneath the name. The two shades of blue take inspiration from Lake Erie and the Rockers logo. And Shaboozy's song High Noon featuring Gunna is being named the 2026-27 ESPN College Football Season Anthem. The song appears on Shaboozy's concept album, The Outlaw Cherry Lee and Other Western Tales. The country star says he's excited for the track to be part of the energy, tradition, and memories of game day. With the latest in sports, I'm Misty Jordan on the Black Information Network, your home for Black News First.
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11: Alexandria Ikamoni on your home for Black News First, the Black Information Network. A Georgia attorney is urging prosecutors to dismiss the second-degree murder charge filed against his client, Deja Coleman, following the death of her infant son. Attorney Tom Ford argues the charge should not stand if investigators are unable to identify any aggravating factors in the case. Coleman, a Black Gwinnett County woman, was arrested last week after authorities say she accidentally left her baby inside a hot vehicle while she was working as a nurse. A preliminary hearing in the case is scheduled for next Tuesday. Federal budget cuts spurred by the Trump administration could cut free school lunch from more than 1 million Georgia students. Changes to SNAP in the coming year could also affect families under the Community Eligibility Provision Program. That program allows for families enrolled in SNAP or Medicaid to receive free breakfast and lunch at school. The Center for American Progress says families who do not qualify for any type of assistance face an estimated median yearly cost of more than $1,100 per child for school lunches. The highest paid running back in NFL history is right here in Atlanta. Bijan Robinson agreed to a 3-year extension with the Falcons this week, worth $75 million. The 24-year-old Black man accounted for nearly 2,300 yards from scrimmage last season. Robinson spoke to Atlanta News First. A new Louisiana law is now in effect outlining what must happen if an inmate is accidentally released from jail. The measure, which took effect Saturday, requires a supervisor on duty at the time of the mistaken release to immediately notify law enforcement, the district attorney, and the victim or victims connected to the inmate's case. Under the law, the jail supervisor also has the authority to decide whether the mistaken release should be shared with the media. Fox 8 spoke with Representative Mandy Landry about the new requirements.
12: Someone who's escaping, has a plan, is probably long gone. We want the public to look for them. They are generally a little more dangerous, whereas in this situation, if you have someone who just walked out, they may not even realize that they were released accidentally. And you might be able to just go to their house or go to a family member's house to grab them.
11: The New Orleans City Council is expected on Thursday to approve a reform package, giving them more oversight of the sewage and water board. Council members also plan to ask the Louisiana Legislative Auditor to review the board's finances. Mayor Helena Moreno has nominated 4 new board members who must be confirmed by the city council. Moreno says that could take a few weeks. New Orleans police are investigating an unclassified death after a body in a bag was found in Bayou St. John on Sunday evening. Officers responded after a resident of the City Park area reported the body in the water. Police still haven't provided a description of the body, But so far, it's too early to call it a murder. But at the very least, investigators say the case involves the crime of improper disposal of human remains and possibly obstruction of justice or interfering with an investigation. I'm Alexandria Ikamoni on your home for Black News First, the Black Information Network.
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2: Sean Diddy Combs' release date has been pushed back following a prison fight in July. According to the Federal Bureau of Prisons, Combs is now scheduled to be released on February 20th, 2028, instead of January 24th. Reports say he was placed in solitary confinement after an altercation with another inmate. The setback comes after his projected release date had been moved up several times from January 2028 to April, then February 23rd, and most recently January 24th, following sentence credits and prison programming. Combs is serving a 50-month sentence after being convicted on two prostitution-related charges in October of 2025. Elsewhere in entertainment, Viola Davis is headed back to television. The EGOT winner will star in Ascent, a new thriller series for Paramount Plus. Set in the high-stakes world of corporate crisis management, Davis plays elite fixer Katriana Vale, whose toughest assignment becomes personal when her estranged daughter is put in danger. Davis says she's overwhelmingly excited about the project. Production is set to begin in 2027. With the latest in entertainment, I'm Morgan Wood on the Black Information Network.

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4: In your region right now, Louisiana has a new state law that forces jails to send out notifications when an inmate is mistakenly released. It comes after 7 mistaken releases. Here's one Black New Orleans resident who lives nearby the Orleans Parish Jail. Here's Fox 8.
5: Definitely, I would have already thought that the police would have been notified because they're in the district.
4: But that wasn't always the case. Democrat Mandy Landry authored the new law that went into effect this week. Here's Fox 8 again.
6: And so this is in response to an incident, and we've had a few since the bill was originally introduced, that someone had a similar name as someone else, or the paperwork that said to detain this person hadn't gone through, or something similar that was more of a paperwork mistake, and no one was notified.
4: There is some discretion in the law. For instance, the media might not be informed right away. Speaking of getting out of jail, a Louisiana fugitive that was headed to court on rape charges has been captured. After being on the run for over 24 hours, police say Shannon Morris was finally nabbed while trying to hitch a ride on Interstate 20. But this all started when he escaped from a Madison Parish transport van at a local truck stop. He was charged with 8 counts of first-degree rape in Lafayette Parish. He now faces additional escape charges. To BIN Politics, NBC News has projected Abdul El Said, the winner of Michigan's Democratic U.S. state primary.
7: Bitter and as divisive and as cynical as the campaign against us might have been, I want us to realize that there is so much more that unites us now.
4: His win over Haley Stevens comes as many reports, including one from CNN, said that Black voters were against the more progressive candidate. And it's worth noting that he beat a candidate that was backed by $30 million in AIPAC money, according to PBS. Incumbent Chicago Mayor Brandon Johnson reacting for the first time to several staff members stepping down from his administration. This is the latest after his budget chief, Annette Guzman, reportedly left to take care of her ailing mother. Johnson told reporters transitions happen all the time in administrations and that he is the main constant presence. Here's Johnson, who's a Black man.
8: They have stability. They have stability in me. Again, one person does not run the operation around here. It's a collection.
4: I'm Tammy Eswick on your home for 24/7 News, the Black Information Network. 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
9: President Trump says a new round of talks with Iran will be the country's final opportunity to reach a deal. On Monday, the president said, "I want to give them every last chance before decapitation," while accusing the Iranian regime of being unbelievably duplicitous, after officials denied that talks were underway. In a post on Truth Social, Trump said that whether Iran admits it or not, the two sides are discussing preventing the Islamic Republic from obtaining a nuclear weapon. The comments come after Trump said he called off what he described as the biggest attack since World War II against Iran over the weekend, saying he wanted to allow time for diplomatic discussions. That's your Washington Roundup. I'm Morgan Wood, your White House correspondent in Washington, D.C. on the Black Information Network. 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
10: On August 7th, 1948, Alice Coachman made history as the first Black woman to win an Olympic gold medal. Her victory in the high jump at the London Olympic Summer Games cemented her legacy as a trailblazer in sports and beyond. Coachman was born in Albany, Georgia in 1923 and grew up in the segregated South where opportunities for Black athletes, particularly women, were scarce. Despite these challenges, her determination was undeniable. She trained barefoot on dirt roads with homemade equipment, proving that passion can overcome the biggest obstacles. At the 1948 Olympics, Coachman's high jump cleared the bar at 5 feet 6 1/8 inches, and she became the first Black woman to win a gold medal. Beyond the track, Coachman became a role model and advocate for young athletes, encouraging them to pursue their dreams regardless of any barriers along the way. As we celebrate all of our country's gold medal winners, let's also take a moment to remember Alice Coachman, the first Black woman to win an Olympic gold medal. This is Bree Wood for the Black Information Network.
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11: If you are receiving Social Security benefits, here is some potentially good news. A new projection from the Senior Citizens League suggests the 2027 cost of living adjustment, or COLA, could come in at 3.8%. That is 1% higher than last year's 2.8% increase. Based on current estimates, that would boost the average monthly Social Security check by about $74, raising it from roughly $1,938 to just over $2,011 per month. The cost of living adjustment is designed to help retirees keep up with inflation. It is calculated using inflation data from July, August, and September. The official 2027 adjustment will come from the Social Security Administration, but it will not be announced until October. Even though bigger checks could be on the way, current projections show the program's retirement trust fund could face a funding shortfall by the year 2032. And without action from Congress, benefits could automatically be reduced by about 17%. Money news at 24 and 54 minutes past each hour. I'm Nicole Deal.
12: I'm Amber Payton with BIN News Now. Black Rep Wesley Bell has won the Democratic primary for Missouri's 1st Congressional District.
13: There's folks who chose to have their voices heard when there are forces trying to take those voices away from you.
12: The incumbent defeated former Congresswoman Cori Bush, who was also black and who made Bell's support for U.S. aid to Israel a key issue in the race. A new Texas Southern University poll finds most black voters are not holding James Tallarico's primary win over Jasmine Crockett against him. Fewer than 1 in 10 say they plan to stay home on Election Day because of Crockett's defeat. And black Los Angeles Mayor Karen Bass is pressuring Lineage Logistics over the aftermath of the Boyle Heights warehouse fire. Bass says nearby families and small businesses are still suffering from illnesses, odors, flies, and rats. She has also paused the company's rebuilding plans. Get BIN News Now on demand 24/7 on the iHeartRadio app.
14: I'm Mike Stevens on your home for Black News First, the Black Information Network. Here's what's happening right now. Two black girls, ages 5 and 13, are safe. They were missing, and after Dallas police issued a critical missing alert, one, the 5-year-old, was found by a Good Samaritan who called 911, and that led to the eventual discovery of the 13-year-old. NBC 5 Television spoke with that Good Samaritan who said something did not look right, and then she spotted the younger child.
15: The little girl, and she had beads in her hair. And they was questioning her.
14: The 13-year-old was later found 20 minutes away from home. This is Black Lieutenant Fred Mears of Dallas Police Department.
16: We believe that they left this location on foot in an unknown direction, but later received unknown travel transportation.
14: The girls have been under medical observation, and it's not clear who else may have been involved in their disappearance or what charges, if any, may be filed. In Houston, a black former Harris County Sheriff's deputy is out on bond after being charged with aggravated sexual assault of a child and solicitation of prostitution in two separate cases. That's according to court records. 34-year-old Nicholas Burbridge was arrested this week. Prosecutors say he met a 13-year-old girl through a dating app and sexually assaulted her several times. Court documents allege he offered to buy the girl marijuana edibles, even though she was a minor. In a separate case, prosecutors allege Burbridge paid an adult woman for sex on several occasions and threatened to arrest the woman if she refused to have sex with him. The judge set Burbridge's total bond at $165,000. A Texas doctor is sentenced to over 12 years in prison for running what federal officials call a Houston-area pill mill that issued more than 3 million opioid pills. Investigators say 68-year-old Mariam Quayam owned and operated ReCare Health Clinic in Kingwood, Texas. Prosecutors say the clinic operated as a cash-only pill mill, selling controlled substance prescriptions to street-level drug dealers. More school closures are expected in Broward County in South Florida. The black superintendent, Howard Hepburn, cited a potential loss of about 9,000 students. The school board will discuss its next move later this month. Plans include potentially closing over 10 schools in the 2027-2028 academic year. About 30% of Broward's population is black. around the country as school is opening soon. In many Black communities, school closures are happening, largely due to declining enrollment. For more stories of interest to the Black community, log on to BINnews.com. 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
3: Born of the boroughs.
17: In 2019, marine scientists discovered the remains of the Clotilda at the bottom of Alabama's Mobile River. The Clotilda is believed to be the last known intact U.S. slave ship. In 1860, the Clotilda smuggled 110 Africans to Alabama, decades after the importation of slaves was outlawed in the United States. To hide the crime, the ship's captain, William Foster, burned and sunk the ship. Surviving ancestors of that final harrowing journey went on to establish Africatown, which still exists today. In her best-selling book, Barracoon, released in 2018, Zora Neale Hurston tells the story of Cudjoe Lewis, the last enslaved African on the Clotilda. The book details Lewis's experiences aboard the slave ship and his role in founding Africatown. Lewis died in 1935 at the age of 94. Africatown and the Clotilda are an intricate part of the national conversation about reparations, highlighting the lasting legacy of this dark chapter in American history. I'm Andrea Coleman on the Black Information Network.
18: I'm Kevin Brown on your home for 24/7 News, the Black Information Network. It appears that the war of words in the race for mayor in Chicago, Illinois, is underway, and it involves the exodus of high-profile leaders at Chicago City Hall. Incumbent Mayor Brandon Johnson reacted yesterday for the first time after his budget chief, Annette Guzman, stepped down to take care of her ailing mother.
8: They have stability. They have stability in me. Again, one person does not run the operation around here. It's a collection.
18: Guzman is one of many staffers to leave Johnson's administration in short order. Meanwhile, Secretary of State and candidate for mayor Alexei Chernilius says the resignation is something to be concerned about. He calls City Hall a revolving door. Multiple organizations in Spokane, Washington are providing critical food and supplies to residents affected by recent fires. Second Harvest is leading the effort with mobile markets distributing fresh produce to those in need. Partners INW is also mobilizing its resources, offering food, clothing, water, diapers, and hot meals at various locations. The Salvation Army will distribute Walmart gift cards to fire victims, and residents can seek assistance through local food banks listed on Second Harvest's website. Additional mobile market locations and times will be announced throughout the week to support those impacted by the fires. And now from the San Francisco Bay Area, Brothers and Sisters Barber Cosmo Academy in East Oakland purchased a neglected building with plans to open a new location. But legal disputes have stalled their efforts. The school accuses the previous owners of concealing environmental hazards, leading to financial difficulties. The property was foreclosed on, and the school filed a lawsuit alleging fraud and wrongful foreclosure. Both parties have conflicting claims regarding mispayments and environmental disclosures. The legal battle continues as Brothers and Sisters Beauty School seeks to establish its right to occupy the building. The FBI is offering a $10,000 reward for information leading to the arrest of suspects in a deadly gas station shooting last month on Chicago's South Side. The crime happened July 2nd in the 7600 block of South Halsted. Two people were killed, two others wounded. CPD video footage shows four suspects opening fire. FBI authorities say the shooters were all wearing dark clothing, and one had red and white gym shoes. Meanwhile, the FBI in California has joined the Santa Clara County Sheriff's Office in investigating a deadly mass shooting in unincorporated Morgan Hill, offering a $20,000 reward for information leading to those responsible. The shooting occurred during a pop-up birthday party that drew hundreds of people to a rural property, resulting in seven people being shot, one person pronounced dead at the scene. Deputies provided life-saving aid and are asking attendees to submit photos or videos for investigation. A recent study found that while the general pollution levels have decreased over a 16-year period, increases in wildfire smoke pollution are offsetting these gains and may be linked to negative outcomes for pregnant women and babies. The study, covering 64.5 million pregnancies in 48 states, revealed a significant rise in wildfire pollution rates, even in regions not typically associated with wildfires. Researchers highlighted the disproportionate impact of wildfire smoke on low-income rural areas with maternity care shortages. and noted that the potential risk of preterm birth and low birth weight is associated with exposure. I'm Kevin Brown on your home for Black News First, the Black Information Network.
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35: North Carolina lawmakers are expected to take up House Bill 328. The bill would cap THC levels in hemp products and could effectively ban THC drinks sold by hemp businesses and breweries.
36: If it's 24/7 news you can trust,
37: Cobb County School Superintendent Chris Ragsdale announced the introduction of specialized vapor wake canines in every high school.
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18: BIN News this hour. I'm Doug Davis. Good evening. Former New York Congressman and progressive Democrat African-American Jamal Bowman is speaking out on Democratic Socialist and now Senate nominee Abdul El-Sayed's win in Michigan. El-Sayed's opponent, Representative Haley Stevens, spent millions of dollars on an aggressive ad campaign backed by big money pro-Israeli groups. Bowman, who campaigned for El-Sayed, tells CNN one of the big reasons why he won is because people
38: want to get big money out of politics. They want to deal with the affordability crisis by putting more money in their pockets. They want to stop funding the forever wars. They've been dealing with war their entire lives, just like me. And they want to be able to afford childcare and education and healthcare and transportation, utilities, and all the things that the American system is supposed to provide to us as taxpayers.
18: Bowman went on to say that Michigan voters are now energized and excited for change in a political system that hasn't benefited hardworking people. El-Sayed's message about money in politics, health care, and political independence appears to have connected with voters enough to push him over the finish line. Meanwhile, Maryland Governor African-American Wes Moore signed legislation placing a constitutional amendment on the November ballot that could change how the state draws congressional districts. Moore told the media during a news conference this is in response to President Trump's push for Republican states to redraw lines that disproportionately impact black voters. Moore said this is his way of pushing back.
39: This debate is not over. And Donald Trump is very clear that this debate is not over.
0: And so, again, all I was saying is we cannot sit there and think inaction is an option. We have acted, and I'm extremely happy and encouraged about this because I've been calling for this for a year.
2: Supporters say if passed, the change would give Maryland flexibility under federal law and could allow lawmakers to revisit congressional maps before the 2028 election. Opponents say the move is political and are threatening a lawsuit. And finally, a new report is adding details to the Nolan Wells case. The United Cajun Navy has released a 22-page report, which they say summarizes information received from the public. Some of the materials still need to be verified, but it includes a photo of boats at Horn Island on July 4th, along with a witness that claims Wells was not seen when a group left the island later that evening. It also tracks the movement of the Triton, the boat Wells arrived on. The report has been shared with Wells' family and Mississippi authorities. Meantime, Wells' mother, Christine Wansley, took to Facebook today to make it known that she's still employed at the hospital where she works after reports that some folks in the Ocean Springs, Mississippi community left disparaging remarks about her work at the hospital. She says she's taking some time off. For the latest news stories of interest to our community, listen to the Black Information Network on the free iHeartRadio app or log on to BINnews.com and click the Listen Live link. 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I'm Doug Davis. 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
4: Here's what's trending this hour. The Michigan Senate battle is on now that Abdul El-Sayed has won the state's Democrat U.S. Senate primary. The progressive El-Sayed defeated establishment-backed Congresswoman Haley Stevens. Four professors in a national faculty group are suing the Texas A&M University system over restrictions on classroom instruction involving race, gender, and sexuality. And we may only see seven more named storms during this quiet Atlantic hurricane season. I'm Amber Payton, and that's what's trending.
3: 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Here's Morgan Wood.
5: Fashion designer Steve Madden is sharing why his company continues to invest in historically Black colleges and universities. During a recent appearance on The Breakfast Club, Madden discussed his partnerships with HBCUs, including the Mecca, Howard University, where his company has supported internship opportunities and fashion-related programs, as well as a previous collaboration with HBCU Clark Atlanta University. Madden says his commitment comes from the influence Black culture has had on his personal and professional life. He reflected on growing up surrounded by Black communities, friendships, and cultural influences that helped shape his perspective and career. Madden says HBCUs play a critical role in developing future leaders and creatives, and he hopes his company can continue expanding its support for these institutions. With the latest in HBCU news, I'm Morgan Wood on the Black Information Network, your home for Black news first.
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5: The opinions, beliefs, and viewpoints expressed in this commentary are those of the author and do not necessarily represent those of BIN and its founding partners and employees. Now it's time to bring the funk with Roland S. Martin.
9: These Republicans in America continue to rig elections in Fort Worth, Tarrant County, where Fort Worth is. The commissioners tried to pass a plan that would slash polling locations in half for November. Well, the people showed up and showed out. And I talked to Commissioner Elisa Simmons, who's running against County Judge Tim O'Hare in November, where she explained what they tried to do.
10: That county judge that I am sitting next to directed that elections administrator to cut those polling places. Ain't nobody stupid. I mean, that guy did not come up with that on his own without consulting any one of the five commissioners. Come on, stop it. What happened today, we had so much public participation. I mean, we had two overflow rooms, that unhinged county judge who was so emotional. You know, we're the commissioner's court where you can't clap or you can't say amen or you can't go if somebody makes a good comment. He throws my constituents out. And so today he was throwing people out left and right, and he emptied the entire chamber. And I think it finally clicked for him, like, what have I done? And so he started backpedaling, and he started throwing that elections administrator under the bus and saying, well, I didn't expect this many cuts.
9: The plan was tabled, but trust me, they're going to try to bring it back. Folks, we've got to show up and show out at the polls and take all of these MAGA folks out. I'm Roland Martin on the Black Information Network.
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5: Morgan Wood on your home for 24/7 news. The Black Information Network. U.S. taxpayers are expected to foot a nearly $2 billion bill to keep the National Guard deployed in Washington, D.C. through the end of President Trump's term. The deployment is being funded by the Department of Defense, meaning the cost is being covered through the federal budget. The Justice Department tells Congress the mission is costing about $55 million a month. At that pace, the deployment will cost roughly $700 million through the end of next month and another $1.4 billion projected through January 2029. More than 4,600 National Guard members are currently deployed in the nation's capital, making Washington, D.C. the only U.S. city with a large, long-term National Guard deployment after similar missions in cities including Los Angeles, Chicago, and Portland ended earlier this year. Meanwhile, Maryland Governor Wes Moore joined Baltimore Mayor Brandon Scott, city officials, and law enforcement partners for National Night Out events in Baltimore on Tuesday. Mayor Scott says National Night Out provides an opportunity to build on relationships that are helping to reduce violence in city neighborhoods.
11: We're going to work in every neighborhood every day to deal with violence, no matter who's perpetrating and no matter where they are. I don't care if it's in Park Heights, in Federal Hill, or down the hill. Homicides are down an additional 25% this year, and non-fatal shootings are down an additional 16% this year. But it's not just there, because some folks will have you thinking that it's just homicides and shootings. But as I often say, women lie, men lie, numbers don't. Robberies are down 24%. Auto thefts are down 35%. Carjackings are down 15%.
5: Governor Moore says Maryland is delivering historic drops in violence because the state is rejecting the false choice between supporting law enforcement and building stronger communities. He says National Night Out is proof of what can happen when law enforcement and the communities they serve unite to build trust. Meanwhile, Maryland Republicans are expected to file a lawsuit challenging a proposed constitutional amendment on redistricting approved by the Maryland General Assembly during this week's special session. After lawmakers voted to put the measure before voters, Maryland Senate Minority Leader Steve Hershey said Republicans plan to take legal action as soon as possible. The amendment passed by the Democratic-controlled General Assembly would change the process for drawing congressional district maps. It would need approval from voters in November before taking effect. This comes as Governor Wes Moore says Maryland cannot wait for national redistricting reform, accusing Republicans of trying to weaken voting rights. He says the state must act to prevent what he calls political redlining and protect decades of progress. Now here's your Washington Roundup.
12: The Senate Homeland Security and Governmental Affairs Committee will vote Thursday on whether to hold Dr. Anthony Fauci in contempt. The vote comes after the former White House health advisor invoked the Fifth Amendment more than 100 times in a hearing last week about the COVID-19 pandemic. Fauci refused to answer questions, saying he thinks the committee chair and Republican Senator Rand Paul wants to see him behind bars and is obsessed with him.
5: I'm Morgan Wood on your home for Black News First, the Black Information Network.
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37: Seattle's Black Police Chief Sean Barnes has officially resigned after intense criticism of the police response after the mass shooting.
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37: 57-year-old Mia Bienemy, the wife of the Kansas City Chiefs offensive coordinator Eric Bienemy, is out of intensive care.
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14: Are you looking for a home but also looking for a bargain? Well, foreclosures are becoming a bigger part of the housing market again, and they could offer you some significant savings. A new report from Realtor.com indicates a typical foreclosed home is selling for about 27% below its estimated market value. That gives you an opportunity to purchase the property at a discount. Listings for foreclosures have climbed to their highest level in about 6 years, but experts say this does not signal a new housing crisis. Instead, they say foreclosure activity is just gradually returning to more normal levels now that COVID-era protections and mortgage assistance programs have ended. If you are interested in a foreclosed home, be careful. Many foreclosures have been sitting vacant for months or maybe even years and may come with the responsibility of costly repairs. That includes things like water damage or outdated systems. There can also be complications with titles, unpaid taxes, and competition from other buyers. Money News at 24 and 54 minutes past each hour. I'm Nicole Deal on your home for Black News First, the Black Information Network.
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5: Wood on your home for 24/7 News, the Black Information Network. Severe thunderstorms are threatening millions across the Midwest and East Coast, bringing the risk of heavy rain and flash flooding. Major cities, including Chicago, St. Louis, Kansas City, and Washington, D.C., are expected to be impacted. A level 2 out of 4 flash flood risk is in place across much of the region. Forecasts call for up to 2 inches of rain through Thursday, with some areas possibly seeing 3 inches. The Fox Forecast Center says peak rainfall rates could reach 1 to 2 inches per hour. Officials are urging residents to avoid driving through flooded roads. Stay indoors during severe storms and have multiple ways to receive weather alerts. Remember, turn around, don't drown. Just a few inches of fast-moving water can sweep away a vehicle. Stay safe. Meanwhile, former New York City Mayor Eric Adams is facing pushback in the Midwest over his support for a proposed AI data center in Wisconsin.
15: My name is Eric Adams.
5: Adams, who has worked as a business consultant since leaving City Hall in New York, recently spoke in favor of the project as communities continue debating the rapid expansion of data centers nationwide. Supporters point to job creation and economic investment, but opponents raise concerns about increased energy use, water consumption, and environmental impacts. This matters for Black communities, which have historically faced a disproportionate share of industrial pollution and infrastructure burdens. As more AI facilities are built, residents are pushing for transparency around where these projects are located and who truly benefits from them. This comes as a new report is raising concerns about the state of progress for Black Americans. The National Urban League's 2026 State of Black America report says recent policy changes are creating setbacks in areas including civil rights enforcement, voting access, and economic opportunity. The organization says rollbacks of diversity programs and protections could have a lasting impact on Black communities. Leaders with the Urban League are calling for continued advocacy, legal action, and investment to protect gains made over generations. I'm Morgan Wood on your home for 24/7 News, the Black Information Network. 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
1: 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Fortunately, you can take steps to prevent or delay developing the disease. 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I'm Mike Island on the Black Information Network.
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4: I'm Amber Payton with BIN News Now. The Preakness Stakes will move to a Sunday for the first time in Triple Crown history. Beginning next year, the race will be held 3 weeks and 1 day after the Kentucky Derby.
0: And by moving the date, you're then providing additional time and space for our horses and the people who compete in the Derby.
4: Black Maryland Governor Wes Moore says the change will give horses more time to recover. The Senate has confirmed Dr. Erica Schwartz as the CDC's next director. The former Deputy Surgeon General and Coast Guard health official, who is Black, was approved in a 51-44 vote, mostly along party lines. And Sean Diddy Combs' prison release date has been pushed back following a July fight with another inmate. The Federal Bureau of Prisons now lists his release date for February 20th, 2028, instead of January 24th. Combs was placed in solitary confinement after the altercation. Get BIN News Now on demand 24/7 on the iHeartRadio app.
17: I'm Vanessa Tyler on the Black Information Network, your home for Black news first. It's one of life's most vulnerable times to have breast cancer and in need of a place to heal. There is such a place. It's a place called Love. And the woman who created it is Missouri, who joins me now. Missouri, welcome to the Black Information Network.
19: Thank you for having me. I'm so excited to share this wonderful project that we're working on. Thank you. We host an annual gala every year. This is our sixth year, Vanessa, every year honoring seven breast cancer survivors from all walks of life. But we honor them simply because we believe they should be honored. They've gone through so much in their lives.
17: Now, at that event, it's also a fundraiser for a place called Love, which could be a lifeline for women in need.
19: Most of us don't know that there are thousands of women. And I say thousands lightly, there's probably so much more than just thousands that are currently going through breast cancer, but that are homeless and stressed and struggling just to meet their day-to-day living expenses. So, you know, what if there was a place called Love, a home, a true home, not just a house, not just a building, but a beautiful environment. We can house these women at certain times, help them go through their treatment, help them to get healed.
6: You are a survivor as well.
19: Yes, yeah, and that's how all of this started for me. Learning while I was going through the chemo, sitting in my chair and talking with social workers. I mean, we all know that there are homeless people, but I never looked at it in the way that I did after breast cancer, that you're a woman homeless and you're going through breast cancer with no place to go and you know, no one to support you. I just felt like, oh my God, that's really horrible, because it can happen to any of us.
6: You've been involved in raising money and raising awareness for decades. I just think back on the many, many lives you've touched.
19: I've been doing it practically all my life. My mom is really the source of that. For me, I watched her as a young girl helping women.
6: Again, your big event is coming up next month, September 26th in New Jersey.
19: In New Jersey at the Delta Marriott Hotel on Davison Avenue in Somerset. It's truly, truly an affair to remember.
18: For more about the upcoming event, go to stawardsxp.com.
19: We celebrate not only their survival, but their resilience, their purpose, and the lives they continue to inspire.
6: Missouri, known by most by just one name, thank you for your compassion.
19: Oh, thank you for having me.
6: I'm Vanessa Tyler in the Black Information Network, your home for Black News First.
20: 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The Apollo Theater opened its doors in 1914 as a burlesque theater, but soon became the premier showplace for live music.

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2: I'm Amber Payton on your home for 24/7 News, the Black Information Network. Here's what's happening in your region right now. In Charlotte, hundreds of residents came together for a national night out, a citywide effort to build stronger connections between police and the communities they serve. At Victoria Yards in Uptown, families met officers, connected with local resources, and enjoyed music, food, and activities. Black Charlotte Mecklenburg Police Chief Estella Patterson tells WCNC Charlotte the event helps build trust and shows young people that officers are accessible.
3: It's not about punishing them, but it's about the safety of our community, because we have seen what happens when they're out and about past late hours. Nothing good can come from that.
2: Patterson also repeated her support for a citywide 9 p.m. curfew for minors, saying the goal is safety, not punishment. Meanwhile, in the DMV, Black entrepreneur and community advocate Tanya Sweat is making a bid to join the Prince George's County executive race as an independent. Sweat tells News 4 Washington her campaign turned in more than 6,500 signatures ahead of Monday's deadline.
4: At 11:28 a.m., the administrator sent me an email saying the number is 6,531. Based upon what I sent you on June the 8th. I don't know where she got that number from. I cannot find it.
2: If certified, she will become the first independent candidate for county executive in the county's 330-year history. Sweat says her campaign is focused on taxes, infrastructure, data centers, and giving voters another option for leadership. Closer to the coast in Hampton Roads, Williamsburg James City County Schools has released revised redistricting maps after community concerns about equity and student disruption. If approved, about 16% of students would change schools. Some parents and advocates still worry the plan could concentrate more students of color and low-income families at certain campuses. School leaders say the maps balance diversity, enrollment growth, bus routes, and school capacity. A public survey will remain open through August 16th, with the school board expected to vote October 20th. The battle of the real HU bragging rights returns October 3rd when Howard and Hampton Universities face off at Audi Field in Washington, D.C. Kickoff is set for 3 p.m. with coverage on HBCU Go and in major television markets across the country. The historic HBCU rivalry dates back to 1908. With Hampton leading the series 58-44-1. Howard, however, won last year's matchup 34-7 before more than 18,000 fans. The 101st meeting will once again showcase HBCU pride, culture, tradition, and plenty of bragging rights. And a major federal investment is helping Newport News grow its Friday Night Nets basketball program. Black Congressman Bobby Scott presented the city with $750,000 for the Youth Violence Prevention Initiative, which has nearly doubled participation since 2024. The program connects young people with law enforcement and community partners through basketball, mentoring, and enrichment activities. Friday Night Nets is part of the city's Youth Thrive Initiative, designed to expand support, opportunity, and positive outlets for local youth. For more on these stories, plus international, national, state, and local news impacting the Black community, listen to the Black Information Network on the iHeartRadio app or log on to BINnews.com. 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
5: This is Layla Ali, undefeated world champion, Hall of Fame boxer, wellness advocate, and CEO of Layla Ali Lifestyle. My father, Muhammad Ali, was more than a champion in the ring. He was a global voice for courage, conviction, faith, and justice. The Muhammad Ali Center celebrates his life, his principles, and his willingness to stand for something bigger than himself, reminding us of the power of purpose. To learn

0: 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I'm Layla Ali, and my history lives here.
1: I'm Bill Black with another Bet You Didn't Know music fact. 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
4: Oprah Winfrey is shutting down the residential portion of her Leadership Academy for Girls in South Africa after nearly 20 years.
2: To around the corner.
5: A white woman in Austin, Texas was caught on camera using the N-word toward a group of black men, leading to her arrest by a black police officer in a moment of poetic justice.
3: This is BIN.
6: People were accusing me of murdering my best friend. It's sick. I mean, like, just because of race.
2: Black news first.
7: BIN News this hour, I'm Terry McCready. Missouri's black representative Wesley Bell defeating black former representative Cori Bush in the Democratic primary. Bell managing to fend off Bush's efforts to make the race a referendum on his support for U.S. aid to Israel. Bell's campaign, together with other allies, outspent Bush by a whopping 27-1 ratio, according to Ad Impact. United Democracy Project, the super PAC linked to the American Israel Public Affairs Committee, spent $2 million. That included an ad that slammed Bush for being critical of former Vice President Kamala Harris and the Biden-Harris administration's support for Israel. By the way, she did endorse Harris in the 2024 election. A report says at least a dozen states have now reported cyber attacks against their water systems that may be linked to Iran. ABC News says officials in Michigan, one of the newer states to report the attacks, are monitoring the situation and coordinating with federal partners. There have been no reports of any disruptions to water supplies or wastewater treatment so far. Minnesota was the first state to report the attacks last week. Multiple reports citing U.S. officials say the attacks may be linked to Iran. The FBI will not be conducting a civil rights investigation into the shooting death of a Colombian man in Biddeford, Maine. Johan Guerrero was killed by a federal immigration officer last month.
8: We enforce the law. And because they're doing so, it's racism. But yet their death threats are up by 8,000%. Vehicular damage is up 3,300%. Assaults up 1,300%.
7: DHS Secretary Mark Wayne Mullen testifying before the Homeland Security Committee back in June. The deadly ICE-involved encounter in Maine is the latest in a growing string of clashes between civilians and ICE agents conducting immigration enforcement surges nationwide. The Department of Homeland Security maintains the agent discharged his weapon, fearing for public safety after Guerrero allegedly tried to flee from officers. Border czar Tom Homan says the agent may not have been properly vetted. Black former New York City Mayor Eric Adams is getting a cold welcome in the Midwest. Adams was recently in Wisconsin speaking in support of a proposed AI data center.
9: My name is Eric Adams.
7: The former mayor has been working as a business consultant since leaving City Hall. Construction of new AI data centers continues to be a controversial topic at local town halls across the country. According to new data, the death toll of the ongoing Ebola outbreak in eastern Congo has topped 1,700. This as health officials are struggling to track the disease and identify origins of the outbreak. Africa CDC officials say the government is still unable to predict when the outbreak will peak. The Democratic Republic of Congo's health minister first declared the outbreak on May 15th, and the Centers for Disease Control and Prevention said it has boosted efforts to combat the outbreak that is spreading across Congo and Uganda. Stay informed, stay connected, and subscribe. Follow VIN News This Hour wherever you get your podcasts. 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
10: Here's what's trending this hour. Abdul El-Sayed has won Michigan's Democrat U.S. Senate primary. The progressive El-Sayed defeated establishment-backed Congresswoman Haley Stevens in a closely watched contest. Some people have started to return after having to evacuate due to wildfires in eastern Washington state. The fires have burned thousands of acres, destroyed hundreds of structures, and are between 5% and 13% contained. And President Trump says Iran is going to get hit very hard if the Strait of Hormuz does not open soon. I'm Amber Payton, and that's what's trending.
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11: The countdown to the start of the college football season continues with the release of the preseason coaches poll. The Ohio State University will open the campaign on top of the rankings, followed by Oregon. Georgia, Texas, and Notre Dame round out the top five. Reigning national champion Indiana is slotted sixth. The SEC leads all conferences with 9 teams in the poll, followed by the Big Ten with 8, the Big 12 with 4, and the ACC with 3. Cleveland's WNBA expansion team now has a name. The team will be called the Sirens. Team officials made the announcement Tuesday during an event at Rocket Arena. The WNBA 16 team will begin play in 2028. The league returns to Cleveland for the first time since the Rockers folded in 2003. The Sirens logo features a siren underneath the name. The two shades of blue take inspiration from Lake Erie and the Rockers logo. And Shaboozy's song High Noon featuring Gunna is being named the 2026-27 ESPN College Football Season Anthem. The song appears on Shaboozy's concept album, The Outlaw Cherry Lee and Other Western Tales. The country star says he's excited for the track to be part of the energy, tradition, and memories of game day. With the latest in sports, I'm Misty Jordan on the Black Information Network, your home for Black news first.
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0: I'm Alexandria Ikemoni on your home for Black News First, the Black Information Network. A Georgia attorney is urging prosecutors to dismiss the second-degree murder charge filed against his client, Deja Coleman, following the death of her infant son. Attorney Tom Ford argues the charge should not stand if investigators are unable to identify any aggravating factors in the case. Coleman, a Black Gwinnett County woman, was arrested last week after authorities say she accidentally left her baby inside a hot vehicle while she was working as a nurse. A preliminary hearing in the case is scheduled for next Tuesday. Federal budget cuts spurred by the Trump administration could cut free school lunch from more than 1 million Georgia students. Changes to SNAP in the coming year could also affect families under the Community Eligibility Provision Program. That program allows for families enrolled in SNAP or Medicaid to receive free breakfast and lunch at school. The Center for American Progress says families who do not qualify for any type of assistance face an estimated median yearly cost of more than $1,100 per child for school lunches. The highest paid running back in NFL history is right here in Atlanta. Bijan Robinson agreed to a 3-year extension with the Falcons this week, worth $75 million. The 24-year-old Black man accounted for nearly 2,300 yards from scrimmage last season. Robinson spoke to Atlanta News First. A new Louisiana law is now in effect outlining what must happen if an inmate is accidentally released from jail. The measure, which took effect Saturday, requires a supervisor on duty at the time of the mistaken release to immediately notify law enforcement, the district attorney, and the victim or victims connected to the inmate's case. Under the law, the jail supervisor also has the authority to decide whether the mistaken release should be shared with the media. Fox 8 spoke with Representative Mandy Landry about the new requirements.
9: Someone who's escaping, has a plan, is probably long gone. We want the public to look for them. They are generally a little more dangerous, whereas in this situation, if you have someone who just walked out, they may not even realize that they were released accidentally, and you might be able to just go to their house or go to a family member's house to grab them.
0: The New Orleans City Council is expected on Thursday to approve a reform package, giving them more oversight of the sewage and water board. Council members also plan to ask the Louisiana legislative auditor to review the board's finances. Mayor Helena Moreno has nominated 4 new board members who must be confirmed by the city council. Moreno says that could take a few weeks. New Orleans police are investigating an unclassified death after a body in a bag was found in Bayou St. John on Sunday evening. Officers responded after a resident of the City Park area reported the body in the water. Police still haven't provided a description of the body, but so far it's too early to call it a murder. But at the very least, investigators say the case involves the crime of improper disposal of human remains and possibly obstruction of justice or interfering with an investigation. I'm Alexandria Ikemoni on your home for Black News First, the Black Information Network.
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13: For decades, a quiet and remote Australian country town nurtured a world-class monster. A man who, after more than half a century, is only now coming into focus as possibly this nation's worst serial killer. His name is Vince O'Dempsey. Psychopath, gangster, child killer, rapist. I'm Matthew Condon, journalist and true crime author, and I've spent years researching and tracking the life and crimes of this vicious murderer. And this is Ghostgate Road.
14: Justice is eternal, and so too are the rights of victims.
13: Vince O'Dempsey is currently serving life for 3 murders. He self-confessed to 33. My opinion? It's closer to 100. From Wooshka Studios, I'm Matthew Condon, and this is Ghostgate Road.
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11: Sean Diddy Combs' release date has been pushed back following a prison fight in July. According to the Federal Bureau of Prisons, Combs is now scheduled to be released on February 20th, 2028, instead of January 24th. Reports say he was placed in solitary confinement after an altercation with another inmate. The setback comes after his projected release date had been moved up several times from January 2028 to April, then February 23rd, and most recently January 24th, following sentence credits and prison programming. Combs is serving a 50-month sentence after being convicted on 2 prostitution-related charges in October of 2025. Elsewhere in entertainment, Viola Davis is headed back to television. The EGOT winner will star in Ascent, a new thriller series for Paramount Plus. Set in the high-stakes world of corporate crisis management, Davis plays elite fixer Catriona Vale, whose toughest assignment becomes personal when her estranged daughter is put in danger. Davis says she's overwhelmingly excited about the project. Production is set to begin in 2027. With the latest in entertainment, I'm Morgan Wood on the Black Information Network.
15: The United States Senate has had a total of 12 black members, with the first being Hiram Rhodes Rebels, elected in 1870 during the Reconstruction era. Jim Crow and other disenfranchisement tactics led to a gap of nearly 90 years between the first and second U.S. black senators. In 1992, Carol Moseley Braun became the first black woman to serve in the U.S. Senate.
16: I don't know, maybe this is just my day to get to talk about race. Maybe I'm just lucky like that today.
15: Vice President Kamala Harris became the second black female to serve as a U.S. senator in 2017. Barack Obama was the 5th black senator and the first to be elected president of the United States.
17: Race is an issue that I believe this nation cannot afford to ignore right now.
15: While Georgia's Raphael Warnock is the latest black member of the U.S. Senate after his 2021 election. Black U.S. senators have made contributions to the country and paved the way for future generations of black leaders. And that's a fact. This is Mike Moore for the Black Information Network.
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18: Home for 24/7 news, the Black Information Network. Here's what's happening in your region right now. Louisiana has a new state law that forces jails to send out notifications when an inmate is mistakenly released. It comes after 7 mistaken releases. Here's one black New Orleans resident who lives nearby the Orleans Parish Jail. Here's Fox 8.
19: Definitely, I would have already thought that the police would have been notified because they're in the district.
18: But that wasn't always the case. Democrat Mandy Landry authored the new law that went into effect this week. Here's Fox 8 again.
9: And so this is in response to an incident, and we've had a few since the bill was originally introduced, that someone had a similar name as someone else, or the paperwork that said to detain this person hadn't gone through, or something similar that was more of a paperwork mistake, and no one was notified.
18: There is some discretion in the law. For instance, the media might not be informed right away. Speaking of getting out of jail, a Louisiana fugitive that was headed to court on rape charges has been captured. After being on the run for over 24 hours, police say Shannon Morris was finally nabbed while trying to hitch a ride on Interstate 20. But this all started when he escaped from a Madison Parish transport van at a local truck stop. He was charged with 8 counts of first-degree rape in Lafayette Parish. He now faces additional escape charges. To BIN Politics, NBC News has projected Abdul El-Sayed, the winner of Michigan's Democratic U.S. state primary.
20: As bitter and as divisive and as cynical as the campaign against us might have been, I want us to realize that there is so much more that unites us now.
18: His win over Haley Stevens comes as many reports, including one from CNN, said that black voters were against the more progressive candidate. And it's worth noting that he beat a candidate that was backed by $30 million in AIPAC money, according to PBS. Incumbent Chicago Mayor Brandon Johnson reacting for the first time to several staff members stepping down from his administration. This is the latest after his budget chief, Annette Guzman, reportedly left to take care of her ailing mother. Johnson told reporters transitions happen all the time in administrations and that he is the main constant presence. Here's Johnson, who's a black man.
21: They have stability. They have stability in me. Again, one person does not run the operation around here. It's a collection.
18: I'm Tammy Eswick on your home for 24/7 News, the Black Information Network. 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
22: President Trump says a new round of talks with Iran will be the country's final opportunity to reach a deal. On Monday, the president said, I want to give them every last chance before decapitation, while accusing the Iranian regime of being unbelievably duplicitous, after officials denied that talks were underway. In a post on Truth Social, Trump said that whether Iran admits it or not, the two sides are discussing preventing the Islamic Republic from obtaining a nuclear weapon. The comments come after Trump said he called off what he described as the biggest attack since World War II against Iran over the weekend, saying he wanted to allow time for diplomatic discussions. That's your Washington Roundup. I'm Morgan Wood, your White House correspondent in Washington, D.C. on the Black Information Network, BINnews.com, your home for black news first.
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24: If you are receiving Social Security benefits, here is some potentially good news. A new projection from the Senior Citizens League suggests the 2027 cost of living adjustment, or COLA, could come in at 3.8%. That is 1% higher than last year's 2.8% increase. Based on current estimates, that would boost the average monthly Social Security check by about $74, raising it from roughly $1,938 to just over $2,011 per month. The cost of living adjustment is designed to help retirees keep up with inflation. It is calculated using inflation data from July, August, and September. The official 2027 adjustment will come from the Social Security Administration, but it will not be announced until October. Even though bigger checks could be on the way, current projections show the program's retirement trust fund could face a funding shortfall by the year 2032. And without action from Congress, benefits could automatically be reduced by about 17%. Money News at 24 and 54 minutes past each hour. I'm Nicole Deal.
10: I'm Amber Payton with BIN News Now. Black Rep Wesley Bell has won the Democratic primary for Missouri's 1st Congressional District.
25: There's folks who chose to have their voices heard when there are forces trying to take those voices away from you.
10: The incumbent defeated former Congresswoman Cori Bush, who was also black and who made Bell's support for U.S. aid to Israel a key issue in the race. A new Texas Southern University poll finds most black voters are not holding James Tallarico's primary win over Jasmine Crockett against him. Fewer than 1 in 10 say they plan to stay home on Election Day because of Crockett's defeat. And Black Los Angeles Mayor Karen Bass is pressuring Lineage Logistics over the aftermath of the Boyle Heights warehouse fire. Bass says nearby families and small businesses are still suffering from illnesses, odors, flies, and rats. She has also paused the company's rebuilding plans. Get BIN News now on demand 24/7 on the iHeartRadio app.
1: I'm Mike Stevens on your home for Black News First, the Black Information Network. Here's what's happening right now. Two black girls, ages 5 and 13, are safe. They were missing, and after Dallas police issued a critical missing alert, one, the 5-year-old, was found by a Good Samaritan who called 911, and that led to the eventual discovery of the 13-year-old. NBC 5 Television spoke with that Good Samaritan who said something did not look right, and then she spotted the younger child.
4: The little girl, and she had beads in her hair. And they was questioning her.
1: The 13-year-old was later found 20 minutes away from home. This is Black Lieutenant Fred Mears of Dallas Police Department.
5: We believe that they left this location on foot in an unknown direction, but later received unknown travel transportation.
1: The girls have been under medical observation, and it's not clear who else may have been involved in their disappearance or what charges, if any, may be filed. In Houston, a black former Harris County Sheriff's deputy is out on bond after being charged with aggravated sexual assault of a child and solicitation of prostitution in two separate cases. That's according to court records. 34-year-old Nicholas Burbridge was arrested this week. Prosecutors say he met a 13-year-old girl through a dating app and sexually assaulted her several times. Court documents allege he offered to buy the girl marijuana edibles, even though she was a minor. In a separate case, prosecutors allege Burbridge paid an adult woman for sex on several occasions and threatened to arrest the woman if she refused to have sex with him. The judge set Burbridge's total bond at $165,000. A Texas doctor is sentenced to over 12 years in prison for running what federal officials call a Houston-area pill mill that issued more than 3 million opioid pills. Investigators say 68-year-old Mariam Quayam owned and operated ReCare Health Clinic in Kingwood, Texas. Prosecutors say the clinic operated as a cash-only pill mill, selling controlled substance prescriptions to street-level drug dealers. More school closures are expected in Broward County in South Florida. The black superintendent, Howard Hepburn, cited a potential loss of about 9,000 students. The school board will discuss its next move later this month. Plans include potentially closing over 10 schools in the 2027-2028 academic year. About 30% of Broward's population is black. Around the country, as school is opening soon, in many black communities, school closures are happening, largely due to declining enrollment. For more stories of interest to the black community, log on to BINnews.com. 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
26: This is Esther Dillard with another spotlight on black excellence. Tyler Perry is one of the most successful figures in the entertainment industry. Born in New Orleans, Louisiana in 1969, Emmett Perry Jr. endured a difficult childhood marked by poverty and abuse. After changing his name and moving to Atlanta in 1992, Tyler Perry began writing and producing stage plays that became highly successful.
27: All you gotta do is take an R&B song, put Jesus in it, and it's a gospel song.
26: What? It was also during that time that he created his signature character, the iconic Mabel Medea Simmons.
28: Yea, though she walked in the valley with the shadow of Little Red Riding Hood and the Three Bears.
26: With an estimated net worth of over $1 billion, Tyler Perry is also a generous philanthropist, having donated millions to such causes as education, civil rights, and disaster relief, and another shining example of black excellence. I'm Esther Dillard on the Black Information Network.
29: I'm Kevin Brown on your home for 24/7 News, the Black Information Network. It appears that the war of words in the race for mayor in Chicago, Illinois is underway. and it involves the exodus of high-profile leaders at Chicago City Hall. Incumbent Mayor Brandon Johnson reacted yesterday for the first time after his budget chief, Annette Guzman, stepped down to take care of her ailing mother.
21: They have stability. They have stability in me. Again, one person does not run the operation around here. It's a collection.
29: Guzman is one of many staffers to leave Johnson's administration in short order. Meanwhile, Secretary of State and candidate for mayor Alexei Chernilius says the resignation is something to be concerned about. He calls City Hall a revolving door. Multiple organizations in Spokane, Washington are providing critical food and supplies to residents affected by recent fires. Second Harvest is leading the effort with mobile markets distributing fresh produce to those in need. Partners INW is also mobilizing its resources, offering food, clothing, water, diapers, and hot meals at various locations. The Salvation Army will distribute Walmart gift cards to fire victims, and residents can seek assistance through local food banks listed on Second Harvest's website. Additional mobile market locations and times will be announced throughout the week to support those impacted by the fires. And now from the San Francisco Bay Area, Brothers and Sisters Barber Cosmo Academy in East Oakland purchased a neglected building with plans to open a new location. But legal disputes have stalled their efforts. The school accuses the previous owners of concealing environmental hazards, leading to financial difficulties. The property was foreclosed on, and the school filed a lawsuit alleging fraud and wrongful foreclosure. Both parties have conflicting claims regarding mispayments and environmental disclosures. The legal battle continues as Brothers and Sisters Beauty School seeks to establish its right to occupy the building. The FBI is offering a $10,000 reward for information leading to the arrest of suspects in a deadly gas station shooting last month on Chicago's South Side. The crime happened July 2nd in the 7600 block of South Halsted. Two people were killed, two others wounded. CPD video footage shows four suspects opening fire. FBI authorities say the shooters were all wearing dark clothing, and one had red and white gym shoes. Meanwhile, the FBI in California has joined the Santa Clara County Sheriff's Office in investigating a deadly mass shooting in unincorporated Morgan Hill, offering a $20,000 reward for information leading to those responsible. The shooting occurred during a pop-up birthday party that drew hundreds of people to a rural property, resulting in seven people being shot, one person pronounced dead at the scene. Deputies provided life-saving aid and are asking attendees to submit photos or videos for investigation. A recent study found that while the general pollution levels have decreased over a 16-year period, increases in wildfire smoke pollution are offsetting these gains and may be linked to negative outcomes for pregnant women and babies. The study, covering 64.5 million pregnancies in 48 states, revealed a significant rise in wildfire pollution rates, even in regions not typically associated with wildfires. Researchers highlighted the disproportionate impact of wildfire smoke on low-income rural areas with maternity care shortages, and noted that the potential risk of preterm birth and low birth weight is associated with exposure. I'm Kevin Brown, and your home for Black News First, the Black Information Network.
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9: What if I had known at the beginning of Fish what I know now? 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
11: That's a conversation I had with Trey Anastasio, lead singer and guitarist of Fish, for a piece I wrote back in 2002. I first saw Fish at a tiny club in the late 80s. Now, decades later, the band is still touring, still making a cultural impact, and I'm still covering them. I'm Dean Budnick, and this is Long May They Run, Season 1, Fish.
12: I saw them in the late 80s, and the people are going like crazy. I mean, they're dancing like a storm. After the show, I rushed backstage and said, look, I'm quitting my job as a promoter. I'm your new manager. I seen it, and that's the future.
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14: 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No one's ever heard of us. We're going to do it anyway and have it work. This is our path. We're going to follow it. We don't care where it leads.
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17: We do not need to have a march on Washington. We need a march in the states to change Washington.
8: Yeah. 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
18: BIN News this hour. I'm Doug Davis. Good evening. Former New York Congressman and progressive Democrat African-American Jamal Bowman is speaking out on Democratic Socialist and now Senate nominee Abdul El-Sayed's win in Michigan. El-Sayed's opponent, Representative Haley Stevens, spent millions of dollars on an aggressive ad campaign backed by big money pro-Israeli groups. Bowman, who campaigned for El-Sayed, tells CNN one of the big reasons why he won is because people
19: want to get big money out of politics. They want to deal with the affordability crisis by putting more money in their pockets. They want to stop funding the forever wars. They've been dealing with war their entire lives, just like me. And they want to be able to afford childcare and education and healthcare and transportation, utilities, and all the things that the American system is supposed to provide to us as taxpayers.
18: Bowman went on to say that Michigan voters are now energized and excited for change in a political system that hasn't benefited hardworking people. El-Sayed's message about money in politics, healthcare, and political independence appears to have connected with voters enough to push him over the finish line. Meanwhile, Maryland Governor African-American Wes Moore signed legislation placing a constitutional amendment on the November ballot that could change how the state draws congressional districts. Moore told the media during a news conference this is in response to President Trump's push for Republican states to redraw lines that disproportionately impact black voters. Moore said this is his way of pushing back.
20: This debate is not over. And Donald Trump is very clear that this debate is not over. And so, again, all I was saying is we cannot sit there and think an action is an option. We have acted, and I'm extremely happy and encouraged about this because I've been calling for this for a year.
18: Supporters say if passed, the change would give Maryland flexibility under federal law and could allow lawmakers to revisit congressional maps before the 2028 election. Opponents say the move is political and are threatening a lawsuit. And finally, a new report is adding details to the Nolan Wells case. The United Cajun Navy has released a 22-page report, which they say summarizes information received from the public. Some of the materials still need to be verified, but it includes a photo of boats at Horn Island on July 4th, along with a witness that claims Wells was not seen when a group left the island later that evening. It also tracks the movement of the Triton. The boat Wells arrived on, the report has been shared with Wells' family and Mississippi authorities. Meantime, Wells' mother, Christine Wadsley, took to Facebook today to make it known that she's still employed at the hospital where she works after reports that some folks in the Ocean Springs, Mississippi community left disparaging remarks about her work at the hospital. She says she's taking some time off. For the latest news stories of interest to our community, listen to the Black Information Network on the free iHeartRadio app or log on to BINnews.com and click the Listen Live link. 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I'm Doug Davis. 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
10: Here's what's trending this hour. The Michigan Senate battle is on now that Abdul El-Sayed has won the state's Democrat U.S. Senate primary. The progressive El-Sayed defeated establishment-backed Congresswoman Haley Stevens. Four professors in a national faculty group are suing the Texas A&M University system over restrictions on classroom instruction involving race, gender, and sexuality. And we may only see seven more named storms during this quiet Atlantic hurricane season. I'm Amber Payton, and that's what's trending.
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4: covering the latest news, sports, and events at our historically black colleges and universities. Here's Morgan Wood.
5: Fashion designer Steve Madden is sharing why his company continues to invest in historically black colleges and universities. During a recent appearance on The Breakfast Club, Madden discussed his partnerships with HBCUs, including the Mecca, Howard University, where his company has supported internship opportunities and fashion-related programs, as well as a previous collaboration with HBCU Clark Atlanta University. Madden says his commitment comes from the influence black culture has had on his personal and professional life. He reflected on growing up surrounded by black communities, friendships, and cultural influences that helped shape his perspective and career. Madden says HBCUs play a critical role in developing future leaders and creatives, and he hopes his company can continue expanding its support for these institutions. With the latest in HBCU news, I'm Morgan Wood on the Black Information Network, your home for black news first.
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2: The opinions, beliefs, and viewpoints expressed in this commentary are those of the author and do not necessarily represent those of BIN and its founding partners and employees. Now it's time to bring the funk with Roland S. Martin.
3: These Republicans in America continue to rig elections in Fort Worth, Tarrant County, where Fort Worth is. The commissioners tried to pass a plan that would slash polling locations in half for November. Well, the people showed up and showed out. And I talked to Commissioner Alisa Simmons, who's running against County Judge Tim O'Hare in November, where she explained what they tried to do.
4: That county judge that I am sitting next to directed that elections administrator to cut those polling places. Anybody stupid? I mean, that guy did not come up with that on his own without consulting any one of the five commissioners. Come on, stop it. What happened today, we had so much public participation. I mean, we had two overflow rooms, that unhinged county judge who was so emotional. You know, we're the commissioner's court where you can't clap or you can't say amen or you can't go if somebody makes a good comment. He throws my constituents out. And so today he was throwing people out left and right, and he emptied the entire chamber. And I think it finally clicked for him, like, what have I done? And so he started backpedaling, and he started throwing that elections administrator under the bus and saying, well, I didn't expect this many cuts.
3: The plan was tabled, but trust me, they're going to try to bring it back. Folks, we've got to show up and show out at the polls and take all of these MAGA folks out. I'm Roland Martin on the Black Information Network.
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7: For 24/7 news, the Black Information Network. U.S. taxpayers are expected to foot a nearly $2 billion bill to keep the National Guard deployed in Washington, D.C. through the end of President Trump's term. The deployment is being funded by the Department of Defense, meaning the cost is being covered through the federal budget. The Justice Department tells Congress the mission is costing about $55 million a month. At that pace, the deployment will cost roughly $700 million through the end of next month and another $1.4 billion projected through January 2029. More than 4,600 National Guard members are currently deployed in the nation's capital, making Washington, D.C. the only U.S. city with a large, long-term National Guard deployment after similar missions in cities including Los Angeles, Chicago, and Portland ended earlier this year. Meanwhile, Maryland Governor Wes Moore joined Baltimore Mayor Brandon Scott, city officials, and law enforcement partners for National Night Out events in Baltimore on Tuesday. Mayor Scott says National Night Out provides an opportunity to build on relationships that are helping to reduce violence in city neighborhoods.
8: We're going to work in every neighborhood every day to deal with violence, no matter who's perpetrating and no matter where they are. I don't care if it's in Park Heights, in Federal Hill, or down the hill. Homicides are down an additional 25% this year, and non-fatal shootings are down an additional 16% this year. But it's not just there, because some folks will have you thinking that it's just homicides and shootings. But as I often say, women lie, men lie, numbers don't. Robberies are down 24%. Auto thefts are down 35%. Carjackings are down 15%.
7: Governor Moore says Maryland is delivering historic drops in violence because the state is rejecting the false choice between supporting law enforcement and building stronger communities. He says National Night Out is proof of what can happen when law enforcement and the communities they serve unite to build trust. Meanwhile, Maryland Republicans are expected to file a lawsuit challenging a proposed constitutional amendment on redistricting approved by the Maryland General Assembly during this week's special session. After lawmakers voted to put the measure before voters, Maryland Senate Minority Leader Steve Hershey said Republicans plan to take legal action as soon as possible. The amendment passed by the Democratic-controlled General Assembly would change the process for drawing congressional district maps. It would need approval from voters in November before taking effect. This comes as Governor Wes Moore says Maryland cannot wait for national redistricting reform, accusing Republicans of trying to weaken voting rights. He says the state must act to prevent what he calls political redlining and protect decades of progress. Now here's your Washington Roundup.
9: The Senate Homeland Security and Governmental Affairs Committee will vote Thursday on whether to hold Dr. Anthony Fauci in contempt. The vote comes after the former White House health advisor invoked the Fifth Amendment more than 100 times in a hearing last week about the COVID-19 pandemic. Fauci refused to answer questions, saying he thinks the committee chair and Republican Senator Rand Paul wants to see him behind bars and is obsessed with him.
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13: 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Well, foreclosures are becoming a bigger part of the housing market again, and they could offer you some significant savings. A new report from Realtor.com indicates a typical foreclosed home is selling for about 27% below its estimated market value. That gives you an opportunity to purchase the property at a discount. Listings for foreclosures have climbed to their highest level in about 6 years, but experts say this does not signal a new housing crisis. Instead, they say foreclosure activity is just gradually returning to more normal levels now that COVID-era protections and mortgage assistance programs have ended. If you are interested in a foreclosed home, be careful. Many foreclosures have been sitting vacant for months or maybe even years and may come with the responsibility of costly repairs. That includes things like water damage or outdated systems. There can also be complications with titles, unpaid taxes, and competition from other buyers.
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7: 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Severe thunderstorms are threatening millions across the Midwest and East Coast, bringing the risk of heavy rain and flash flooding. Major cities, including Chicago, St. Louis, Kansas City, and Washington, D.C., are expected to be impacted. A level 2 out of 4 flash flood risk is in place across much of the region. Forecasts call for up to 2 inches of rain through Thursday, with some areas possibly seeing 3 inches. The Fox Forecast Center says peak rainfall rates could reach 1 to 2 inches per hour. Officials are urging residents to avoid driving through flooded roads. Stay indoors during severe storms and have multiple ways to receive weather alerts. Remember, turn around, don't drown. Just a few inches of fast-moving water can sweep away a vehicle. Stay safe. Meanwhile, former New York City Mayor Eric Adams is facing pushback in the Midwest over his support for a proposed AI data center in Wisconsin.
15: My name is Eric Adams.
7: Adams, who has worked as a business consultant since leaving City Hall in New York, recently spoke in favor of the project as communities continue debating the rapid expansion of data centers nationwide. Supporters point to job creation and economic investment, but opponents raise concerns about increased energy use, water consumption, and environmental impacts. This matters for Black communities, which have historically faced a disproportionate share of industrial pollution and infrastructure burdens. As more AI facilities are built, residents are pushing for transparency around where these projects are located and who truly benefits from them. This comes as a new report is raising concerns about the state of progress for Black Americans. The National Urban League's 2026 State of Black America report says recent policy changes are creating setbacks in areas including civil rights enforcement, voting access, and economic opportunity. The organization says rollbacks of diversity programs and protections could have a lasting impact on Black communities. Leaders with the Urban League are calling for continued advocacy, legal action, and investment to protect gains made over generations. I'm Morgan Wood on your home for 24/7 News, the Black Information Network. Now here's your Healthy Minute.
11: In addition to the estimated 23 million Americans who have diabetes, the Centers for Disease Control and Prevention says 57 million more have pre-diabetes, a condition that indicates that you are at risk for developing diabetes. Fortunately, you can take steps to prevent or delay developing the disease. 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And that's your Healthy Minute. I'm Mike Island on the Black Information Network.
16: On December 9th, 1946 in Philadelphia, Howard Stanley Frankie Beverly was born. In 1970, he would form the group Raw Soul, which later was renamed Maze. Under the mentorship of Marvin Gaye, Frankie Beverly and Maze would go on to give us 9 gold albums.

0: down a concert. Dressed in his signature all white, crowds would stand at their feet and sing to the top of their lungs.
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0: Sadly, on September 10th, 2024, Frankie Beverly left us with hits for lifetimes to come.

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2: I'm Amber Payton with BIN News Now. The Preakness Stakes will move to a Sunday for the first time in Triple Crown history. Beginning next year, the race will be held 3 weeks and one day after the Kentucky Derby.
3: And by moving the date, you're then providing additional time and space for our horses and the people who compete in the Derby.
2: Black Maryland Governor Wes Moore says the change will give horses more time to recover. The Senate has confirmed Dr. Erica Schwartz as the CDC's next director. The former Deputy Surgeon General and Coast Guard health official, who is Black, was approved in a 51-44 vote, mostly along party lines. And Sean Diddy Combs' prison release date has been pushed back following a July fight with another inmate. The Federal Bureau of Prisons now lists his release date for February 20th, 2028, instead of January 24th. Combs was placed in solitary confinement after the altercation. Get BIN News Now on demand 24/7 on the iHeartRadio app.
4: I'm Vanessa Tyler on the Black Information Network, your home for Black news first. It's one of life's most vulnerable times to have breast cancer and in need of a place to heal. There is such a place. It's a place called Love. And the woman who created it is Missouri, who joins me now. Missouri, welcome to the Black Information Network.
5: Thank you for having me. I'm so excited to share this wonderful project that we're working on. Thank you. We host an annual gala every year. This is our sixth year, Vanessa. Every year, honoring seven breast cancer survivors from all walks of life. But we honor them simply because we believe they should be honored. They've gone through so much in their lives.
4: Now, at that event, it's also a fundraiser for a place called Love, which could be a lifeline for women in need.
5: Most of us don't know that there are thousands of women. And I say thousands lightly, there's probably so much more than just thousands that are currently going through breast cancer, but that are homeless and stressed and struggling just to meet their day-to-day living expenses. So, you know, what if there was a place called Love, a home, a true home, not just a house, not just a building, but a beautiful environment where we can house these women at certain times, help them go through their treatment, help them to get healed.
4: You are a survivor as well.
5: Yes, yeah, and that's how all of this started for me, learning while I was going through the chemo, sitting in my chair and talking with social workers. I mean, we all know that there are homeless people, but I never looked at it in the way that I did after breast cancer, that you're a woman homeless and you're going through breast cancer with no place to go and you know, no one to support you. I just felt like, oh my God, that's really horrible because it can happen to any of us.
4: You've been involved in raising money and raising awareness for decades. I just think back on the many, many lives you've touched.
5: I've been doing it practically all my life. My mom is really the source of that. For me, I watched her as a young girl helping women.
4: Again, your big event is coming up next month, September 26th in New Jersey.
5: In New Jersey, at the Delta Marriott Hotel on Davison Avenue in Somerset. It's truly, truly an affair to remember.
6: For more about the upcoming event, go to stawardsxp.com.
5: We celebrate not only their survival, but their resilience, their purpose, and the lives they continue to inspire.
4: Missouri, known by most by just one name, thank you for your compassion.
5: Oh, thank you for having me.
4: I'm Vanessa Tyler in the Black Information Network, your home for Black News First.

forget-me-nots. But did you know there was a very, very, very big record written for Patrice Rushen that she declined? Let me explain. Okay, surely you know this song, right?

0: because we have seen what happens when they're out and about past, late hours. Nothing good can come from that.
1: Patterson also repeated her support for a citywide 9 p.m. curfew for minors, saying the goal is safety, not punishment. Meanwhile, in the DMV, Black entrepreneur and community advocate Tanya Sweat is making a bid to join the Prince George's County executive race as an independent. Sweat tells News 4 Washington her campaign turned in more than 6,500 signatures ahead of Monday's deadline.
2: At 11:28 a.m., the administrator sent me an email saying the number is 6,531 based upon what I sent you on June the 8th. I don't know where she got that number from. I cannot find it.
1: If certified, she will become the first independent candidate for county executive in the county's 330-year history. Sweat says her campaign is focused on taxes, infrastructure, data centers, and giving voters another option for leadership. Closer to the coast in Hampton Roads, Williamsburg James City County Schools has released revised redistricting maps after community concerns about equity and student disruption. If approved, about 16% of students would change schools. Some parents and advocates still worry the plan could concentrate more students of color and low-income families at certain campuses. School leaders say the maps balance diversity, enrollment growth, bus routes, and school capacity. A public survey will remain open through August 16th, with the school board expected to vote October 20th. The battle of the real HU bragging rights returns October 3rd when Howard and Hampton Universities face off at Audi Field in Washington, D.C. Kickoff is set for 3 p.m. with coverage on HBCU Go and in major television markets across the country. The historic HBCU rivalry dates back to 1908. With Hampton leading the series 58-44-1. Howard, however, won last year's matchup 34-7 before more than 18,000 fans. The 101st meeting will once again showcase HBCU pride, culture, tradition, and plenty of bragging rights. And a major federal investment is helping Newport News grow its Friday Night Nets basketball program. Black Congressman Bobby Scott presented the city with $750,000 for the Youth Violence Prevention Initiative, which has nearly doubled participation since 2024. The program connects young people with law enforcement and community partners through basketball, mentoring, and enrichment activities. Friday Night Nets is part of the city's Youth Thrive Initiative designed to expand support, opportunity, and positive outlets for local youth. For more on these stories, plus international, national, state, and local news impacting the Black community, listen to the Black Information Network on the iHeartRadio app or log on to BINnews.com. 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
3: This is Morgan Wood from the Black Information Network, sharing Black history around America. More than 200,000 Black soldiers fought in the Civil War, many for a freedom they have never known. The African American Civil War Museum in Washington, D.C. honors their service, sacrifice, and determination to claim

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1: Most people know about Restaurant Week, but not everyone knows there's a Black Restaurant Week born in Houston, Texas in 2016 and is now spreading to cities across the country. It's more than just menus. It's a movement.
2: And so we really want to create something that was more all-inclusive to the creative things we were seeing happening in the food scene.
1: That's one of the three founders, Fallon Farrell.
2: As we've grown through the years, we've literally watched businesses start off as like a pop-up food tent and now having like two or three locations.
1: From soul food kitchens to hidden gem caterers, Black Restaurant Week shines a light where it's long been missing. It's helped generate tens of millions of dollars for Black-owned businesses, keeping legacies alive and creating new ones. And it's part of Black history still being written every time a diner takes that first bite. I'm Esther Dillard for the Black Information Network.
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3: Howard University says over 200 students have been re-enrolled after over 500 were told they could not start classes in August.
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4: During a conversation with Representative Jasmine Crockett, Black Representative LaMonica McIvory criticized the Democratic Party's response to McIvory's case.
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6: BIN News this hour, I'm Terry McCready. Missouri's Black Representative Wesley Bell defeating Black former Representative Cori Bush in the Democratic primary. Bell managing to fend off Bush's efforts to make the race a referendum on his support for U.S. aid to Israel. Bell's campaign, together with other allies, outspent Bush by a whopping 27-1 ratio, according to Ad Impact. United Democracy Project, the super PAC linked to the American-Israel Public Affairs Committee, spent $2 million. That included an ad that slammed Bush for being critical of former Vice President Kamala Harris and the Biden-Harris administration's support for Israel. By the way, she did endorse Harris in the 2024 election. A report says at least a dozen states have now reported cyber attacks against their water systems that may be linked to Iran. ABC News says officials in Michigan, one of the newer states to report the attacks, are monitoring the situation and coordinating with federal partners. There have been no reports of any disruptions to water supplies or wastewater treatment so far. Minnesota was the first state to report the attacks last week. Multiple reports citing U.S. officials say the attacks may be linked to Iran. The FBI will not be conducting a civil rights investigation into the shooting death of a Colombian man in Biddeford, Maine. Johan Guerrero was killed by a federal immigration officer last month.
7: We enforce the law. And because they're doing so, it's racism. But yet their death threats are up by 8,000%. Vehicular damage is up 3,300%. Assaults up 1,300%.
6: DHS Secretary Mark Wayne Mullen testifying before the Homeland Security Committee back in June. The deadly ICE-involved encounter in Maine is the latest in a growing string of clashes between civilians and ICE agents conducting immigration enforcement surges nationwide. The Department of Homeland Security maintains the agent discharged his weapon, fearing for public safety after Guerrero allegedly tried to flee from officers. Border Czar Tom Homan says the agent may not have been properly vetted. Black former New York City Mayor Eric Adams is getting a cold welcome in the Midwest. Adams was recently in Wisconsin speaking in support of a proposed AI data center.
8: My name is Eric Adams.
6: Former mayor has been working as a business consultant since leaving City Hall. Construction of new AI data centers continues to be a controversial topic at local town halls across the country. According to new data, the death toll of the ongoing Ebola outbreak in Eastern Congo has topped 1,700. This as health officials are struggling to track the disease and identify origins of the outbreak. Africa CDC officials say the government is still unable to predict when the outbreak will peak. The Democratic Republic of Congo's health minister first declared the outbreak on May 15th, and the Centers for Disease Control and Prevention said it has boosted efforts to combat the outbreak that is spreading across Congo and Uganda. Stay informed, stay connected, and subscribe. Follow VIN News This Hour wherever you get your podcasts. 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
9: Here's what's trending this hour. Abdul El-Sayed has won Michigan's Democrat U.S. Senate primary. The progressive El-Sayed defeated establishment-backed Congresswoman Haley Stevens in a closely watched contest. Some people have started to return after having to evacuate due to wildfires in eastern Washington state. The fires have burned thousands of acres, destroyed hundreds of structures, and are between 5 and 13% contained. And President Trump says Iran is going to get hit very hard if the Strait of Hormuz does not open soon. I'm Amber Payton, and that's what's trending.
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10: The countdown to the start of the college football season continues with the release of the preseason coaches poll. The Ohio State University will open the campaign on top of the rankings, followed by Oregon. Georgia, Texas, and Notre Dame round out the top five. Reigning national champion Indiana is slotted at 6. The SEC leads all conferences with 9 teams in the poll, followed by the Big Ten with 8, the Big 12 with 4, and the ACC with 3. Cleveland's WNBA expansion team now has a name. The team will be called the Sirens. Team officials made the announcement Tuesday during an event at Rocket Arena. The WNBA 16 team will begin play in 2028. The league returns to Cleveland for the first time since the Rockers folded in 2003. The Sirens logo features a siren underneath the name. The two shades of blue take inspiration from Lake Erie and the Rockers logo. And Shaboozy's song High Noon featuring Gunna is being named the 2026-27 ESPN College Football Season Anthem. The song appears on Shaboozy's concept album, The Outlaw Cherry Lee and Other Western Tales. The country star says he's excited for the track to be part of the energy, tradition, and memories of game day. With the latest in sports, I'm Misty Jordan on the Black Information Network, your home for Black News First.
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2: Moni, on your home for Black News First, the Black Information Network. A Georgia attorney is urging prosecutors to dismiss the second-degree murder charge filed against his client, Deja Coleman, following the death of her infant son. Attorney Tom Ford argues the charge should not stand if investigators are unable to identify any aggravating factors in the case. Coleman, a Black Gwinnett County woman, was arrested last week after authorities say she accidentally left her baby inside a hot vehicle while she was working as a nurse. A preliminary hearing in the case is scheduled for next Tuesday. Federal budget cuts spurred by the Trump administration could cut free school lunch from more than 1 million Georgia students. Changes to SNAP in the coming year could also affect families under the Community Eligibility Provision Program. That program allows for families enrolled in SNAP or Medicaid to receive free breakfast and lunch at school. The Center for American Progress says families who do not qualify for any type of assistance face an estimated median yearly cost of more than $1,100 per child for school lunches. The highest paid running back in NFL history is right here in Atlanta. Bijan Robinson agreed to a 3-year extension with the Falcons this week, worth $75 million. The 24-year-old Black man accounted for nearly 2,300 yards from scrimmage last season. Robinson spoke to Atlanta News First. A new Louisiana law is now in effect outlining what must happen if an inmate is accidentally released from jail. The measure, which took effect Saturday, requires a supervisor on duty at the time of the mistaken release to immediately notify law enforcement, the district attorney, and the victim or victims connected to the inmate's case. Under the law, the jail supervisor also has the authority to decide whether the mistaken release should be shared with the media. Fox 8 spoke with Representative Mandy Landry about the new requirements.
8: Someone who's escaping, has a plan, is probably long gone. We want the public to look for them. They are generally a little more dangerous, whereas in this situation, if you have someone who just walked out, they may not even realize that they were released accidentally, and you might be able to just go to their house or go to a family member's house to grab them.
2: The New Orleans City Council is expected on Thursday to approve a reform package, giving them more oversight of the sewage and water board. Council members also plan to ask the Louisiana legislative auditor to review the board's finances. Mayor Helena Moreno has nominated 4 new board members who must be confirmed by the city council. Moreno says that could take a few weeks. New Orleans police are investigating an unclassified death after a body in a bag was found in Bayou St. John on Sunday evening. Officers responded after a resident of the City Park area reported the body in the water. Police still haven't provided a description of the body, but so far it's too early to call it a murder. But at the very least, investigators say the case involves the crime of improper disposal of human remains and possibly obstruction of justice or interfering with an investigation. I'm Alexandria Ikamoni on your home for Black News First, the Black Information Network.
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19: Sean Diddy Combs' release date has been pushed back following a prison fight in July. According to the Federal Bureau of Prisons, Combs is now scheduled to be released on February 20th, 2028, instead of January 24th. Reports say he was placed in solitary confinement after an altercation with another inmate. The setback comes after his projected release date had been moved up several times from January 2028 to April, then February 23rd, and most recently January 24th, following sentence credits and prison programming. Combs is serving a 50-month sentence after being convicted on two prostitution-related charges in October of 2025. Elsewhere in entertainment, Viola Davis is headed back to television. The EGOT winner will star in Ascent, a new thriller series for Paramount Plus. Set in the high-stakes world of corporate crisis management, Davis plays elite fixer Catriona Vale, whose toughest assignment becomes personal when her estranged daughter is put in danger. Davis says she's overwhelmingly excited about the project. Production is set to begin in 2027. With the latest in entertainment, I'm Morgan Wood on the Black Information Network.

album, he was accepting submissions of songs. Enter Brother Number Two. Brother Number Two submits a song for Brother Number One's album, but Brother Number One says, uh-uh, that's trash. So Brother Number

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4: Answick on your home for 24/7 news, the Black Information Network. Here's what's happening in your region right now. Louisiana has a new state law that forces jails to send out notifications when an inmate is mistakenly released. It comes after 7 mistaken releases. Here's one Black New Orleans resident who lives nearby the Orleans Parish Jail. Here's Fox 8.
5: Definitely, I would have already thought that the police would have been notified because they're in the district.
4: But that wasn't always the case. Democrat Mandy Landry authored the new law that went into effect this week. Here's Fox 8 again.
6: And so this is in response to an incident, and we've had a few since the bill was originally introduced, that someone had a similar name as someone else, or the paperwork that said to detain this person hadn't gone through, or something similar that was more of a paperwork mistake, and no one was notified.
4: There is some discretion in the law. For instance, the media might not be informed right away. Speaking of getting out of jail, a Louisiana fugitive that was headed to court on rape charges has been captured. After being on the run for over 24 hours, police say Shannon Morris was finally nabbed while trying to hitch a ride on Interstate 20. But this all started when he escaped from a Madison Parish transport van at a local truck stop. He was charged with 8 counts of first-degree rape in Lafayette Parish. He now faces additional escape charges. To BIN Politics, NBC News has projected Abdul El Sayed, the winner of Michigan's Democratic U.S. state primary.
7: Bitter and as divisive and as cynical as the campaign against us might have been, I want us to realize that there is so much more that unites us now.
4: His win over Haley Stevens comes as many reports, including one from CNN, said that Black voters were against the more progressive candidate. And it's worth noting that he beat a candidate that was backed by $30 million in AIPAC money, according to PBS. Incumbent Chicago Mayor Brandon Johnson reacting for the first time to several staff members stepping down from his administration. This is the latest after his budget chief, Annette Guzman, reportedly left to take care of her ailing mother. Johnson told reporters transitions happen all the time in administrations and that he is the main constant presence. Here's Johnson, who's a Black man.
8: They have stability. They have stability in me. Again, one person does not run the operation around here. It's a collection.
4: I'm Tammy Eswick on your home for 24/7 News, the Black Information Network. 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
9: President Trump says a new round of talks with Iran will be the country's final opportunity to reach a deal. On Monday, the president said, I want to give them every last chance before decapitation, while accusing the Iranian regime of being unbelievably duplicitous, after officials denied that talks were underway. In a post on Truth Social, Trump said that whether Iran admits it or not, the two sides are discussing preventing the Islamic Republic from obtaining a nuclear weapon. The comments come after Trump said he called off what he described as the biggest attack since World War II against Iran over the weekend, saying he wanted to allow time for diplomatic discussions. That's your Washington Roundup. I'm Morgan Wood, your White House correspondent in Washington, D.C. on the Black Information Network. 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
10: On August 7th, 1948, Alice Coachman made history as the first Black woman to win an Olympic gold medal. Her victory in the high jump at the London Olympic Summer Games cemented her legacy as a trailblazer in sports and beyond. Coachman was born in Albany, Georgia in 1923 and grew up in the segregated South where opportunities for Black athletes, particularly women, were scarce. Despite these challenges, her determination was undeniable. She trained barefoot on dirt roads with homemade equipment, proving that passion can overcome the biggest obstacles. At the 1948 Olympics, Coachman's high jump cleared the bar at 5'6" 1/8", and she became the first Black woman to win a gold medal. Beyond the track, Coachman became a role model and advocate for young athletes, encouraging them to pursue their dreams regardless of any barriers along the way. As we celebrate all of our country's gold medal winners, let's also take a moment to remember Alice Coachman, the first Black woman to win an Olympic gold medal. This is Bree Wood for the Black Information Network.
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11: If you are receiving Social Security benefits, here is some potentially good news. A new projection from the Senior Citizens League suggests the 2027 cost of living adjustment, or COLA, could come in at 3.8%. That is 1% higher than last year's 2.8% increase. Based on current estimates, that would boost the average monthly Social Security check by about $74, raising it from roughly $1,938 to just over $2,011 per month. The cost of living adjustment is designed to help retirees keep up with inflation. It is calculated using inflation data from July, August, and September. The official 2027 adjustment will come from the Social Security Administration, but it will not be announced until October. Even though bigger checks could be on the way, current projections show the program's retirement trust fund could face a funding shortfall by the year 2032. And without action from Congress, benefits could automatically be reduced by about 17%. Money news at 24 and 54 minutes past each hour. I'm Nicole Deal.
12: I'm Amber Payton with BIN News Now. Black Rep Wesley Bell has won the Democratic primary for Missouri's 1st Congressional District.
13: There's folks who chose to have their voices heard when there are forces trying to take those voices away from you.
12: The incumbent defeated former Congresswoman Cori Bush, who was also black and who made Bell's support for U.S. aid to Israel a key issue in the race. A new Texas Southern University poll finds most black voters are not holding James Tallarico's primary win over Jasmine Crockett against him. Fewer than 1 in 10 say they plan to stay home on Election Day because of Crockett's defeat. And black Los Angeles Mayor Karen Bass is pressuring Lineage Logistics over the aftermath of the Boyle Heights warehouse fire. Bass says nearby families and small businesses are still suffering from illnesses, odors, flies, and rats. She has also paused the company's rebuilding plans. Get BIN News Now on demand 24/7 on the iHeartRadio app.
14: I'm Mike Stevens on your home for Black News First, the Black Information Network. Here's what's happening right now. Two black girls, ages 5 and 13, are safe. They were missing, and after Dallas police issued a critical missing alert, one, the 5-year-old, was found by a Good Samaritan who called 911, and that led to the eventual discovery of the 13-year-old. NBC 5 Television spoke with that Good Samaritan who said something did not look right, and then she spotted the younger child.
15: The little girl, and she had beads in her hair. And they was questioning her.
14: The 13-year-old was later found 20 minutes away from home. This is Black Lieutenant Fred Mears of Dallas Police Department.
16: We believe that they left this location on foot in an unknown direction, but later received unknown travel transportation.
14: The girls have been under medical observation, and it's not clear who else may have been involved in their disappearance or what charges, if any, may be filed. In Houston, a black former Harris County Sheriff's deputy is out on bond after being charged with aggravated sexual assault of a child and solicitation of prostitution in two separate cases. That's according to court records. 34-year-old Nicholas Burbridge was arrested this week. Prosecutors say he met a 13-year-old girl through a dating app and sexually assaulted her several times. Court documents allege he offered to buy the girl marijuana edibles, even though she was a minor. In a separate case, prosecutors allege Burbridge paid an adult woman for sex on several occasions and threatened to arrest the woman if she refused to have sex with him. The judge set Burbridge's total bond at $165,000. A Texas doctor is sentenced to over 12 years in prison for running what federal officials call a Houston-area pill mill that issued more than 3 million opioid pills. Investigators say 68-year-old Mariam Quayam owned and operated ReCare Health Clinic in Kingwood, Texas. Prosecutors say the clinic operated as a cash-only pill mill, selling controlled substance prescriptions to street-level drug dealers. More school closures are expected in Broward County in South Florida. The black superintendent, Howard Hepburn, cited a potential loss of about 9,000 students. The school board will discuss its next move later this month. Plans include potentially closing over 10 schools in the 2027-2028 academic year. About 30% of Broward's population is black. Around the country, as school is opening soon, In many Black communities, school closures are happening largely due to declining enrollment. For more stories of interest to the Black community, log on to BINnews.com. 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
20: I'm Kevin Brown on your home for 24/7 News, the Black Information Network. It appears that the war of words in the race for mayor in Chicago, Illinois, is underway, and it involves the exodus of high-profile leaders at Chicago City Hall. Incumbent Mayor Brandon Johnson reacted yesterday for the first time after his budget chief, Annette Guzman, stepped down to take care of her ailing mother.
21: They have stability. They have stability in me. Again, one person does not run the operation around here. It's a collection.
20: Guzman is one of many staffers to leave Johnson's administration in short order. Meanwhile, Secretary of State and candidate for mayor Alexei Chinuli

0: Is, says the resignation is something to be concerned about. He calls City Hall a revolving door. Multiple organizations in Spokane, Washington are providing critical food and supplies to residents affected by recent fires. Second Harvest is leading the effort with mobile markets distributing fresh produce to those in need. Partners INW is also mobilizing its resources, offering food, clothing, water, diapers, and hot meals at various locations. The Salvation Army will distribute Walmart gift cards to fire victims, and residents can seek assistance through local food banks listed on Second Harvest's website. Additional mobile market locations and times will be announced throughout the week to support those impacted by the fires. And now from the San Francisco Bay Area, Brothers and Sisters Barber Cosmo Academy in East Oakland purchased a neglected building with plans to open a new location. But legal disputes have stalled their efforts. The school accuses the previous owners of concealing environmental hazards, leading to financial difficulties. The property was foreclosed on, and the school filed a lawsuit alleging fraud and wrongful foreclosure. Both parties have conflicting claims regarding mispayments and environmental disclosures. The legal battle continues as Brothers and Sisters Beauty School seeks to establish its right to occupy the building. The FBI is offering a $10,000 reward for information leading to the arrest of suspects in a deadly gas station shooting last month on Chicago's South Side. The crime happened July 2nd in the 7600 block of South Halsted. Two people were killed, two others wounded. CPD video footage shows four suspects opening fire. FBI authorities say the shooters were all wearing dark clothing, and one had red and white gym shoes. Meanwhile, the FBI in California has joined the Santa Clara County Sheriff's Office in investigating a deadly mass shooting in unincorporated Morgan Hill, offering a $20,000 reward for information leading to those responsible. The shooting occurred during a pop-up birthday party that drew hundreds of people to a rural property, resulting in seven people being shot, one person pronounced dead at the scene. Deputies provided life-saving aid and are asking attendees to submit photos or videos for investigation. A recent study found that while the general pollution levels have decreased over a 16-year period, increases in wildfire smoke pollution are offsetting these gains and may be linked to negative outcomes for pregnant women and babies. The study, covering 64.5 million pregnancies in 48 states, revealed a significant rise in wildfire pollution rates, even in regions not typically associated with wildfires. Researchers highlighted the disproportionate impact of wildfire smoke on low-income rural areas with maternity care shortages, and noted that the potential risk of preterm birth and low birth weight is associated with exposure. I'm Kevin Brown on your home for Black News First, the Black Information Network.
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3: Over the years, host Aaron Menke and the team behind Lore, Unobscured, and Cabinet of Curiosities have scoured the globe to bring you tales from the past with a hint of darkness. From superstitions and folklore to the curious and the bizarre, they gave you a front row seat to stories that explore a whole new side of world history. But now it's time to bring that journey home. Because while America's history books are filled with people, places, and events that sit on lofty pedestals, there's a whole other side of American history that's been forgotten and pushed into the shadows. But unlike those surprise barn finds, the kind where someone discovers a rare classic car hidden in the back of their grandmother's garage, these shadowy tales might have been left to be forgotten for a reason. Tales of unlikely heroes who worked behind the scenes to make our country what it is today. World-changing tragedies that tested this nation's resolve and tenacity, and legends that are powerful examples of this country's unique spirit. Some of these tales are terrifying, while others are delightfully bizarre. All of them, though, are eye-opening, and we've dusted them off and brought them all together for a brand new show that we call American Shadows. Each episode is handcrafted by the Grim and Mild team and narrated by me, Lauren Vogelbaum. And while we might be guiding you down some dark and lonely roads, you're bound to learn a thing or two along the way. After all, you can learn a lot about a place by looking at its shadows. Get ready for a tour of American history unlike any other. Get ready for American Shadows.
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6: At the National Urban League Conference, civil rights attorney Ben Crum joined President Mark Morial for a news conference focused on Nolan Wells, Daniel Irving, and Tyler Smith
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6: BIN News this hour. I'm Doug Davis. Good evening. Former New York Congressman and progressive Democrat African-American Jamal Bowman is speaking out on Democratic Socialist and now Senate nominee Abdul El-Sayed's win in Michigan. El-Sayed's opponent, Representative Haley Stevens, spent millions of dollars on an aggressive ad campaign backed by big money pro-Israeli groups. Bowman, who campaigned for El-Sayed, tells CNN one of the big reasons why he won is because people
9: want to get big money out of politics. They want to deal with the affordability crisis by putting more money in their pockets. They want to stop funding the forever wars. They've been dealing with war their entire lives, just like me. And they want to be able to afford childcare and education and healthcare and transportation, utilities, and all the things that the American system is supposed to provide to us as taxpayers.
6: Bowman went on to say that Michigan voters are now energized and excited for change in a political system that hasn't benefited hardworking people. El-Sayed's message about money in politics, health care, and political independence appears to have connected with voters enough to push him over the finish line. Meanwhile, Maryland Governor African-American Wes Moore signed legislation placing a constitutional amendment on the November ballot that could change how the state draws congressional districts. Moore told the media during a news conference this is in response to President Trump's push for Republican states to redraw lines that disproportionately impact Black voters. Moore said this is his way of pushing back.
10: This debate is not over. And Donald Trump is very clear that this debate is not over. And so, again, all I was saying is we cannot sit there and think inaction is an option. We have acted, and I'm extremely happy and encouraged about this because I've been calling for this for a year.
6: Supporters say if passed, the change would give Maryland flexibility under federal law and could allow lawmakers to revisit congressional maps before the 2028 election. Opponents say the move is political and are threatening a lawsuit. And finally, a new report is adding details to the Nolan Wells case. The United Cajun Navy has released a 22-page report, which they say summarizes information received from the public. Some of the materials still need to be verified, but it includes a photo of boats at Horn Island on July 4th, along with a witness that claims Wells was not seen when a group left the island later that evening. It also tracks the movement of the Triton. The boat Wells arrived on, the report has been shared with Wells' family and Mississippi authorities. Meantime, Wells' mother, Christine Wansley, took to Facebook today to make it known that she's still employed at the hospital where she works after reports that some folks in the Ocean Springs, Mississippi community left disparaging remarks about her work at the hospital. She said she's taking some time off. For the latest news stories of interest to our community, listen to the Black Information Network on the free iHeartRadio app or log on to BINnews.com and click the Listen Live link. 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I'm Doug Davis. 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
7: Here's what's trending this hour. The Michigan Senate battle is on now that Abdul El-Sayed has won the state's Democrat U.S. Senate primary. The progressive El-Sayed defeated establishment-backed Congresswoman Haley Stevens. Four professors in a national faculty group are suing the Texas A&M University system over restrictions on classroom instruction involving race, gender, and sexuality. And we may only see seven more named storms during this quiet Atlantic hurricane season. I'm Amber Payton, and that's what's trending.
5: 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Here's Morgan Wood.
11: Fashion designer Steve Madden is sharing why his company continues to invest in historically Black colleges and universities. During a recent appearance on The Breakfast Club, Madden discussed his partnerships with HBCUs, including the Mecca, Howard University, where his company has supported internship opportunities and fashion-related programs, as well as a previous collaboration with HBCU Clark Atlanta University. Madden says his commitment comes from the influence Black culture has had on his personal and professional life. He reflected on growing up surrounded by Black communities, friendships, and cultural influences that helped shape his perspective and career. Madden says HBCUs play a critical role in developing future leaders and creatives, and he hopes his company can continue expanding its support for these institutions. With the latest in HBCU news, I'm Morgan Wood on the Black Information Network, your home for Black news first.
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18: Cell phones have been an integral part of connecting our modern world. But did you know a Black nuclear engineer pioneered the technology for them? Henry Thomas Sampson was born in 1934 in Jackson, Mississippi. He earned his bachelor's degree in chemical engineering from Purdue University in 1956, followed by his master's degree from UCLA in 1961 and his PhD shortly after. In 1971, Henry Sampson created the Gamma Electric Cell. It's a device which produced long-lasting power to satellites. Sampson's innovation caught the attention of the Motorola Company, which then placed his patented technology into their telephones. This eventually led to the very first telephone calls being made using cell phones. Henry Sampson passed on June 4th, 2015. His genius and Black excellence helped create the globally connected world we share today. This is Tammy Eswick for the Black Information Network.
19: 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I'm Mike Strautmanis, and my history lives here.
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11: On your home for 24/7 news, the Black Information Network. U.S. taxpayers are expected to foot a nearly $2 billion bill to keep the National Guard deployed in Washington, D.C. through the end of President Trump's term. The deployment is being funded by the Department of Defense, meaning the cost is being covered through the federal budget. The Justice Department tells Congress the mission is costing about $55 million a month.
1: At that pace, the deployment will cost roughly $700 million through the end of next month and another $1.4 billion projected through January 2029. More than 4,600 National Guard members are currently deployed in the nation's capital, making Washington, D.C. the only U.S. city with a large, long-term National Guard deployment after similar missions in cities including Los Angeles, Chicago, and Portland ended earlier this year. Meanwhile, Maryland Governor Wes Moore joined Baltimore Mayor Brandon Scott, city officials, and law enforcement partners for National Night Out events in Baltimore on Tuesday. Mayor Scott says National Night Out provides an opportunity to build on relationships that are helping to reduce violence in city neighborhoods.
20: We're going to work in every neighborhood every day to deal with violence, no matter who's perpetrating it, no matter where they are. I don't care if it's in Park Heights, in Federal Hill, or down the hill. Homicides are down an additional 25% this year, and non-fatal shootings are down an additional 16% this year. But it's not just there, because some folks will have you thinking that it's just homicides and shootings. But as I often say, women lie, men lie, numbers don't. Robberies are down 24%. Auto thefts are down 35%. Carjackings are down 15%.
1: Governor Moore says Maryland is delivering historic drops in violence because the state is rejecting the false choice between supporting law enforcement and building stronger communities. He says National Night Out is proof of what can happen when law enforcement and the communities they serve unite to build trust. Meanwhile, Maryland Republicans are expected to file a lawsuit challenging a proposed constitutional amendment on redistricting approved by the Maryland General Assembly during this week's special session. After lawmakers voted to put the measure before voters, Maryland Senate Minority Leader Steve Hershey said Republicans plan to take legal action as soon as possible. The amendment passed by the Democratic-controlled General Assembly would change the process for drawing congressional district maps. It would need approval from voters in November before taking effect. This comes as Governor Wes Moore says Maryland cannot wait for national redistricting reform, accusing Republicans of trying to weaken voting rights. He says the state must act to prevent what he calls political redlining and protect decades of progress. Now here's your Washington Roundup.
21: The Senate Homeland Security and Governmental Affairs Committee will vote Thursday on whether to hold Dr. Anthony Fauci in contempt. The vote comes after the former White House health advisor invoked the Fifth Amendment more than 100 times in a hearing last week about the COVID-19 pandemic. Fauci refused to answer questions, saying he thinks the committee chair and Republican Senator Rand Paul wants to see him behind bars and is obsessed with him.
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4: What happens next?
21: Illinois Secretary of State Alexei Janulius is joining the crowded Chicago mayor's race.
5: Happens here.
7: Two Louisiana judges on the Orleans Parish Criminal Court are warning about possible delayed justice after a state Supreme Court decision eliminating three judgeships from the bench.
4: Black America's only 24/7 newsroom.
22: In Houston, Texas, black rapper Cartel Bow recently appeared in court facing a felony kidnapping charge.
5: The Black Information Network. Your money on the Black Information Network.
22: Are you looking for a home but also looking for a bargain? Well, foreclosures are becoming a bigger part of the housing market again, and they could offer you some significant savings. A new report from Realtor.com indicates a typical foreclosed home is selling for about 27% below its estimated market value. That gives you an opportunity to purchase the property at a discount. Listings for foreclosures have climbed to their highest level in about 6 years, but experts say this does not signal a new housing crisis. Instead, they say foreclosure activity is just gradually returning to more normal levels now that COVID-era protections and mortgage assistance programs have ended. If you are interested in a foreclosed home, be careful. Many foreclosures have been sitting vacant for months or maybe even years and may come with the responsibility of costly repairs. That includes things like water damage or outdated systems. There can also be complications with titles, unpaid taxes, and competition from other buyers. Money news at 24 and 54 minutes past each hour. I'm Nicole Deal on your home for Black News First, the Black Information Network.
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1: 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Severe thunderstorms are threatening millions across the Midwest and East Coast, bringing the risk of heavy rain and flash flooding.
0: Major cities including Chicago, St. Louis, Kansas City, and Washington, D.C. are expected to be impacted. A level 2 out of 4 flash flood risk is in place across much of the region. Forecasts call for up to 2 inches of rain through Thursday, with some areas possibly seeing 3 inches. The Fox Forecast Center says peak rainfall rates could reach 1 to 2 inches per hour. Officials are urging residents to avoid driving through flooded roads. Stay indoors during severe storms and have multiple ways to receive weather alerts. Remember, turn around, don't drown. Just a few inches of fast-moving water can sweep away a vehicle. Stay safe. Meanwhile, former New York City Mayor Eric Adams is facing pushback in the Midwest over his support for a proposed AI data center in Wisconsin.
2: My name is Eric Adams.
0: Adams, who has worked as a business consultant since leaving City Hall in New York, recently spoke in favor of the project as communities continue debating the rapid expansion of data centers nationwide. Supporters point to job creation and economic investment, but opponents raise concerns about increased energy use, water consumption, and environmental impacts. This matters for Black communities, which have historically faced a disproportionate share of industrial pollution and infrastructure burdens. As more AI facilities are built, residents are pushing for transparency around where these projects are located and who truly benefits from them. This comes as a new report is raising concerns about the state of progress for Black Americans. The National Urban League's 2026 State of Black America report says recent policy changes are creating setbacks in areas including civil rights enforcement, voting access, and economic opportunity. The organization says rollbacks of diversity programs and protections could have a lasting impact on Black communities. Leaders with the Urban League are calling for continued advocacy, legal action, and investment to protect gains made over generations. I'm Morgan Wood on your home for 24/7 News, the Black Information Network. 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
3: In addition to the estimated 23 million Americans who have diabetes, the Centers for Disease Control and Prevention says 57 million more have pre-diabetes, a condition that indicates that you are at risk for developing diabetes. Fortunately, you can take steps to prevent or delay developing the disease. 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And that's your Healthy Minute. I'm Mike Island on the Black Information Network.
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7: I'm Amber Payton with BIN News Now. The Preakness Stakes will move to a Sunday for the first time in Triple Crown history. Beginning next year, the race will be held 3 weeks and 1 day after the Kentucky Derby.
24: And by moving the date, you're then providing additional time and space for our horses and the people who compete in the Derby.
7: Black Maryland Governor Wes Moore says the change will give horses more time to recover. The Senate has confirmed Dr. Erica Schwartz as the CDC's next director. The former Deputy Surgeon General and Coast Guard health official, who is Black, was approved in a 51-44 vote, mostly along party lines. And Sean Diddy Combs' prison release date has been pushed back following a July fight with another inmate. The Federal Bureau of Prisons now lists his release date for February 20th, 2028, instead of January 24th. Combs was placed in solitary confinement after the altercation. Get BIN News now on demand 24/7 on the iHeartRadio app.
6: I'm Vanessa Tyler on the Black Information Network, your home for Black news first. It's one of life's most vulnerable times to have breast cancer and in need of a place to heal. There is such a place. It's a place called Love. And the woman who created it is Missouri, who joins me now. Missouri, welcome to the Black Information Network.
8: Thank you for having me. I'm so excited to share this wonderful project that we're working on. Thank you. We host an annual gala every year. This is our sixth year, Vanessa. Every year, honoring seven breast cancer survivors from all walks of life. But we honor them simply because we believe they should be honored. They've gone through so much in their lives.
6: Now, at that event, it's also a fundraiser for a place called Love, which could be a lifeline for women in need.
8: Most of us don't know that there are thousands of women, and I say thousands lightly, there's probably so much more than just thousands, that are currently going through breast cancer, but that are homeless and stressed and struggling just to meet their day-to-day living expenses. So, you know, what if there was a place called Love? A home, a true home, not just a house, not just a building, but a beautiful environment. We can house these women at certain times, help them go through their treatment, help them to get healed.
6: You are a survivor as well.
8: Yes. Yeah. And that's how all of this started for me. Learning while I was going through a chemo, sitting in my chair and talking with social workers. I mean, we all know that there are homeless people, but I never looked at it in the way that I did after breast cancer, that you're a woman homeless and you're going through breast cancer with no place to go and you know, no one to support you. I just felt like, oh my God, that's really horrible because it can happen to any of us.
6: You've been involved in raising money and raising awareness for decades. I just think back on the many, many lives you've touched.
8: I've been doing it practically all my life. My mom is really the source of that. For me, I watched her as a young girl helping women.
6: Again, your big event is coming up next month, September 26th in New Jersey.
8: In New Jersey at the Delta Marriott Hotel on Davison Avenue in Somerset. It's truly, truly an affair to remember.
9: For more about the upcoming event, go to stawardsxp.com.
8: We celebrate not only their survival, but their resilience, their purpose, and the lives they continue to inspire.
6: Missouri, known by most by just one name, thank you for your compassion.
8: Oh, thank you for having me.
6: I'm Vanessa Tyler in the Black Information Network, your home for Black News First.
10: I'm Kevin Brown with another look at modern-day Black history you should know. On January 6, 2021, as chaos engulfed the U.S. Capitol,
12: multiple Capitol injuries,
10: a group of Black officers stood as pillars of resilience and bravery. Among them was Capitol Police Officer Eugene Goodman, who diverted rioters away from the Senate chamber, potentially saving countless lives. Lieutenant Michael Byrd also faced a dire situation, protecting lawmakers from an advancing mob. His decisive actions safeguarded those entrusted to his care. And Officer Harry Dunn fought back against physical threats and racial slurs, standing firm in the defense of the Capitol and democracy. These Black officers and many others remind us that the strength of our democracy lies in those who protect it. So let's never forget to honor their heroism and strive for a nation worthy of their sacrifice. For the Black Information Network, I'm Kevin Brown.
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7: I'm Amber Payton on your home for 24/7 News, the Black Information Network. Here's what's happening in your region right now. In Charlotte, hundreds of residents came together for a national night out, a citywide effort to build stronger connections between police and the communities they serve. At Victoria Yards in Uptown, families met officers, connected with local resources, and enjoyed music, food, and activities. Black Charlotte Mecklenburg Police Chief Estella Patterson tells WCNC Charlotte the event helps build trust and

0: number from? I cannot find it.
1: If certified, she will become the first independent candidate for a county executive in the county's 330-year history. Sweat says her campaign is focused on taxes, infrastructure, data centers, and giving voters another option for leadership. Closer to the coast in Hampton Roads, Williamsburg James City County Schools has released revised redistricting maps after community concerns about equity and student disruption. If approved, about 16% of students would change schools. Some parents and advocates still worry the plan could concentrate more students of color and low-income families at certain campuses. School leaders say the maps balance diversity, enrollment growth, bus routes, and school capacity. A public survey will remain open through August 16th, with the school board expected to vote October 20th. The battle of the real HU bragging rights returns October 3rd when Howard and Hampton Universities face off at Audi Field in Washington, D.C. Kickoff is set for 3 p.m. with coverage on HBCU Go and in major television markets across the country. The historic HBCU rivalry dates back to 1908, with Hampton leading the series 58-44-1. Howard, however, won last year's matchup 34-7 before more than 18,000 fans. The 101st meeting will once again showcase HBCU pride, culture, tradition, and plenty of bragging rights. And a major federal investment is helping Newport News grow its Friday Night Nets basketball program. Black Congressman Bobby Scott presented the city with $750,000 for the Youth Violence Prevention Initiative, which has nearly doubled participation since 2024. The program connects young people with law enforcement and community partners through basketball, mentoring, and enrichment activities. Friday Night Nets is part of the city's Youth Thrive Initiative, designed to expand support, opportunity, and positive outlets for local youth. For more on these stories, plus international, national, state, and local news impacting the Black community, listen to the Black Information Network on the iHeartRadio app or log on to BINnews.com. I'm Amber Payton on your home for Black News First, the Black Information Network.
2: 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It's more than just menus. It's a movement.
3: And so we really want to create something that was more all-inclusive to the creative things we were seeing happening in the food scene.
2: That's one of the three founders, Fallon Farrell.
3: As we've grown through the years, we've literally watched businesses start off as like a pop-up food tent and now having like two or three locations.
2: From soul food kitchens to hidden gem caterers, Black Restaurant Week shines a light where it's long been missing. It's helped generate tens of millions of dollars for Black-owned businesses, keeping legacies alive and creating new ones. And it's part of Black history still being written every time a diner takes that first bite. I'm Esther Dillard for the Black Information Network.
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0: 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I'm Charlamagne Tha God, host of the world's most dangerous morning show, The Breakfast Club, and my history lives here.
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4: Howard University says over 200 students have been re-enrolled after over 500 were told they could not start classes in August.
1: News by us.
5: During a conversation with Representative Jasmine Crockett, Black Representative LaMonica McIvory criticized the Democratic Party's response to McIvory's case.
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6: In Jackson, Mississippi, J-Tran drivers on the picket line instead of picking people up when you need to know.
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7: BIN News This Hour, I'm Terry McCready. Missouri's Black Representative Wesley

0: while defeating Black former Representative Cori Bush in the Democratic primary. Bell managing to fend off Bush's efforts to make the race a referendum on his support for U.S. aid to Israel. Bell's campaign, together with other allies, outspent Bush by a whopping 27-1 ratio, according to Ad Impact. United Democracy Project, the super PAC linked to the American-Israel Public Affairs Committee, spent $2 million. That included an ad that slammed Bush for being critical of former Vice President Kamala Harris and the Biden-Harris administration's support for Israel. By the way, she did endorse Harris in the 2024 election. A report says at least a dozen states have now reported cyber attacks against their water systems that may be linked to Iran. ABC News says officials in Michigan, one of the newer states to report the attacks, are monitoring the situation and coordinating with federal partners. There have been no reports of any disruptions to water supplies or wastewater treatment so far. Minnesota was the first state to report the attacks last week. Multiple reports citing U.S. officials say the attacks may be linked to Iran. The FBI will not be conducting a civil rights investigation into the shooting death of a Colombian man in Biddeford, Maine. Johan Guerrero was killed by a federal immigration officer last month.
1: We enforce the law, and because they're doing so, it's racism, but yet their death threats are up by 8,000%, vehicular damage is up 3,300%, assaults up 1,300%.
0: DHS Secretary Mark Wayne Mullen testifying before the Homeland Security Committee back in June. The deadly ICE-involved encounter in Maine is the latest in a growing string of clashes between civilians and ICE agents conducting immigration enforcement surges nationwide. The Department of Homeland Security maintains the agent discharged his weapon, fearing for public safety after Guerrero allegedly tried to flee from officers. Border Czar Tom Homan says the agent may not have been properly vetted. Black former New York City Mayor Eric Adams is getting a cold welcome in the Midwest. Adams was recently in Wisconsin speaking in support of a proposed AI data center.
2: My name is Eric Adams.
0: Former mayor has been working as a business consultant since leaving City Hall. Construction of new AI data centers continues to be a controversial topic at local town halls across the country. According to new data, the death toll of the ongoing Ebola outbreak in eastern Congo has topped 1,700. This as health officials are struggling to track the disease and identify origins of the outbreak. Africa CDC officials say the government is still unable to predict when the outbreak will peak. The Democratic Republic of Congo's health minister first declared the outbreak on May 15th, and the Centers for Disease Control and Prevention said it has boosted efforts to combat the outbreak that is spreading across Congo and Uganda. Stay informed, stay connected, and subscribe. Follow VIN News This Hour wherever you get your podcasts. I'm Terry McCready for the Black Information Network.
3: Here's what's trending this hour. Abdul El-Sayed has won Michigan's Democrat U.S. Senate primary. The progressive El-Sayed defeated establishment-backed Congresswoman Haley Stevens in a closely watched contest. Some people have started to return after having to evacuate due to wildfires in eastern Washington state. The fires have burned thousands of acres, destroyed hundreds of structures, and are between 5% and 13% contained. And President Trump says Iran is going to get hit very hard if the Strait of Hormuz does not open soon. I'm Amber Payton, and that's what's trending.
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5: The countdown to the start of the college football season continues with the release of the preseason coaches poll. The Ohio State University will open the campaign on top of the rankings, followed by Oregon. Georgia, Texas, and Notre Dame round out the top five. Reigning national champion Indiana is slotted sixth. The SEC leads all conferences with 9 teams in the poll, followed by the Big Ten with 8, the Big 12 with 4, and the ACC with 3. Cleveland's WNBA expansion team now has a name. The team will be called the Sirens. Team officials made the announcement Tuesday during an event at Rocket Arena. The WNBA 16 team will begin play in 2028. The league returns to Cleveland for the first time since the Rockers folded in 2003. The Sirens logo features a siren underneath the name. The two shades of blue take inspiration from Lake Erie and the Rockers logo. And Shaboozy's song High Noon featuring Gunna is being named the 2026-27 ESPN College Football Season Anthem. The song appears on Shaboozy's concept album, The Outlaw Cherry Lee and Other Western Tales. The country star says he's excited for the track to be part of the energy, tradition, and memories of game day. With the latest in sports, I'm Misty Jordan on the Black Information Network, your home for Black News First.
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6: Alexandria Ikamoni on your home for Black News First, the Black Information Network. A Georgia attorney is urging prosecutors to dismiss the second-degree murder charge filed against his client, Deja Coleman, following the death of her infant son. Attorney Tom Ford argues the charge should not stand if investigators are unable to identify any aggravating factors in the case. Coleman, a Black Gwinnett County woman, was arrested last week after authorities say she accidentally left her baby inside a hot vehicle while she was working as a nurse. A preliminary hearing in the case is scheduled for next Tuesday. Federal budget cuts spurred by the Trump administration could cut free school lunch from more than 1 million Georgia students. Changes to SNAP in the coming year could also affect families under the Community Eligibility Provision Program. That program allows for families enrolled in SNAP or Medicaid to receive free breakfast and lunch at school. The Center for American Progress says families who do not qualify for any type of assistance face an estimated median yearly cost of more than $1,100 per child for school lunches. The highest paid running back in NFL history is right here in Atlanta. Bijan Robinson agreed to a 3-year extension with the Falcons this week, worth $75 million. The 24-year-old Black man accounted for nearly 2,300 yards from scrimmage last season. Robinson spoke to Atlanta News First. A new Louisiana law is now in effect outlining what must happen if an inmate is accidentally released from jail. The measure, which took effect Saturday, requires a supervisor on duty at the time of the mistaken release to immediately notify law enforcement, the district attorney, and the victim or victims connected to the inmate's case. Under the law, the jail supervisor also has the authority to decide whether the mistaken release should be shared with the media. Fox 8 spoke with Representative Mandy Landry about the new requirements.
7: Someone who's escaping, has a plan, is probably long gone. We want the public to look for them. They are generally a little more dangerous. Whereas in this situation, if you have someone who just walked out, they may not even realize that they were released accidentally. And you might be able to just go to their house or go to a family member's house to grab them.
6: The New Orleans City Council is expected on Thursday to approve a reform package, giving them more oversight of the sewage and water board. Council members also plan to ask the Louisiana Legislative Auditor to review the board's finances. Mayor Helena Moreno has nominated 4 new board members who must be confirmed by the City Council. Moreno says that could take a few weeks. New Orleans police are investigating an unclassified death after a body in a bag was found in Bayou St. John on Sunday evening. Officers responded after a resident of the City Park area reported the body in the water. Police still haven't provided a description of the body, but so far it's too early to call it a murder. But at the very least, investigators say the case involves the crime of improper disposal of human remains and possibly obstruction of justice or interfering with an investigation. I'm Alexandria Ikamoni on your home for Black News First, the Black Information Network.
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2: Sean Diddy Combs' release date has been pushed back following a prison fight in July. According to the Federal Bureau of Prisons, Combs is now scheduled to be released on February 20th, 2028, instead of January 24th. Reports say he was placed in solitary confinement after an altercation with another inmate. The setback comes after his projected release date had been moved up several times from January 2028 to April, then February 23rd, and most recently January 24th, following sentence credits and prison programming. Combs is serving a 50-month sentence after being convicted on two prostitution-related charges in October of 2025. Elsewhere in entertainment, Viola Davis is headed back to television. The EGOT winner will star in Ascent, a new thriller series for Paramount Plus. Set in the high-stakes world of corporate crisis management, Davis plays elite fixer Katriana Vale, whose toughest assignment becomes personal when her estranged daughter is put in danger. Davis says she's overwhelmingly excited about the project. Production is set to begin in 2027. With the latest in entertainment, I'm Morgan Wood on the Black Information Network.
3: I'm Bill Black with another Bet You Didn't Know music fact. So I just got through reading Mariah Carey's book, The Meaning of Mariah Carey. And in it, she talks about her and Derek Jeter had a brief fling from 97 to 1998 towards the end of her marriage to Tommy Mottola. She also revealed that Derek was the inspiration for this song.

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3: I'm Tammy Eswick on your home for 24/7 News, the Black Information Network. Here's what's happening in your region right now. Louisiana has a new state law that forces jails to send out notifications when an inmate is mistakenly released. It comes after 7 mistaken releases. Here's one Black New Orleans resident who lives nearby the Orleans Parish Jail. Here's Fox 8.
4: Definitely, I would have already thought that the police would have been notified because they're in the district.
3: But that wasn't always the case. Democrat Mandy Landry authored the new law that went into effect this week. Here's Fox 8 again.
5: And so this is in response to an incident, and we've had a few since the bill was originally introduced, that someone had a similar name as someone else, or the paperwork that said to detain this person hadn't gone through, or something similar that was more of a paperwork mistake, and no one was notified.
3: There is some discretion in the law. For instance, the media might not be informed right away. Speaking of getting out of jail, a Louisiana fugitive that was headed to court on rape charges has been captured. After being on the run for over 24 hours, police say Shannon Morris was finally nabbed while trying to hitch a ride on Interstate 20. But this all started when he escaped from a Madison Parish transport van at a local truck stop. He was charged with 8 counts of first-degree rape in Lafayette Parish. He now faces additional escape charges. To BIN Politics, NBC News has projected Abdul El Said, the winner of Michigan's Democratic U.S. state primary.
6: Bitter and as divisive and as cynical as the campaign against us might have been, I want us to realize that there is so much more that unites us now.
3: His win over Haley Stevens comes as many reports, including one from CNN, said that Black voters were against the more progressive candidate. And it's worth noting that he beat a candidate that was backed by $30 million in AIPAC money, according to PBS. Incumbent Chicago Mayor Brandon Johnson reacting for the first time to several staff members stepping down from his administration. This is the latest after his budget chief, Annette Guzman, reportedly left to take care of her ailing mother. Johnson told reporters transitions happen all the time in administrations and that he is the main constant presence. Here's Johnson, who's a Black man.
7: They have stability. They have stability in me. Again, one person does not run the operation around here. It's a collection.
3: I'm Tammy Eswick on your home for 24/7 News, the Black Information Network. 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
8: President Trump says a new round of talks with Iran will be the country's final opportunity to reach a deal. On Monday, the president said, "I want to give them every last chance before decapitation," while accusing the Iranian regime of being unbelievably duplicitous, after officials denied that talks were underway. In a post on Truth Social, Trump said that whether Iran admits it or not, the two sides are discussing preventing the Islamic Republic from obtaining a nuclear weapon. The comments come after Trump said he called off what he described as the biggest attack since World War II against Iran over the weekend, saying he wanted to allow time for diplomatic discussions. That's your Washington Roundup. I'm Morgan Wood, your White House correspondent in Washington, D.C. on the Black Information Network. 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
9: Born in 1891 and raised in Eatonville, Florida, Zora Neale Hurston is considered by many to be one of the foremost female writers of the 20th century. In 1918, Hurston began attending Howard University, where she co-founded the student paper The Hilltop. A scholarship to Barnard College of Columbia University followed. She studied anthropology, ethnography, and played a major role in the Harlem Renaissance. In the late 1920s, she returned to the South to document the African Caribbean culture and history. The research would inform her novels, short stories, and plays. Her critically acclaimed literary anthology, Mules and Men, would be released in 1935. Criticized by contemporaries for her use of dialect and what they saw as a perpetuation of stereotypes, critics would later praise her use of idiomatic speech. The enigmatic Hurston also opposed integration. Largely ignored by the mainstream literary world of her time, Zora Neale Hurston was underpaid, remaining in debt and poverty until her passing in 1960. But her work continues to influence writers around the world. And that's a fact. I'm Wesson Tishome for the Black Information Network.
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10: If you are receiving Social Security benefits, here is some potentially good news. A new projection from the Senior Citizens League suggests the 2027 cost of living adjustment, or COLA, could come in at 3.8%. That is 1% higher than last year's 2.8% increase. Based on current estimates, that would boost the average monthly Social Security check by about $74, raising it from roughly $1,938 to just over $2,011 per month. The cost of living adjustment is designed to help retirees keep up with inflation. It is calculated using inflation data from July, August, and September. The official 2027 adjustment will come from the Social Security Administration, but it will not be announced until October. Even though bigger checks could be on the way, current projections show the program's retirement trust fund could face a funding shortfall by the year 2032. And without action from Congress, benefits could automatically be reduced by about 17%. Money news at 24 and 54 minutes past each hour. I'm Nicole Deal.
11: I'm Amber Payton with BIN News Now. Black Rep. Wesley Bell has won the Democratic primary for Missouri's 1st Congressional District.
12: There's folks who chose to have their voices heard when there are forces trying to take those voices away from you.
11: The incumbent defeated former Congresswoman Cori Bush, who was also black and who made Bell's support for U.S. aid to Israel a key issue in the race. A new Texas Southern University poll finds most black voters are not holding James Tallarico's primary win over Jasmine Crockett against him. Fewer than 1 in 10 say they plan to stay home on Election Day because of Crockett's defeat. And black Los Angeles Mayor Karen Bass is pressuring Lineage Logistics over the aftermath of the Boyle Heights warehouse fire. Bass says nearby families and small businesses are still suffering from illnesses, odors, flies, and rats. She has also paused the company's rebuilding plans. Get BIN News Now on demand 24/7 on the iHeartRadio app.
13: I'm Mike Stevens on your home for Black News First, the Black Information Network. Here's what's happening right now. Two black girls, ages 5 and 13, are safe. They were missing, and after Dallas police issued a critical missing alert, one, the 5-year-old, was found by a Good Samaritan who called 911, and that led to the eventual discovery of the 13-year-old. NBC 5 Television spoke with that Good Samaritan who said something did not look right, and then she spotted the younger child.
14: The little girl, and she had beads in her hair. And they was questioning her.
13: The 13-year-old was later found 20 minutes away from home. This is Black Lieutenant Fred Mears of Dallas Police Department.
15: We believe that they left this location on foot in an unknown direction, but later received unknown travel transportation.
13: The girls have been under medical observation, and it's not clear who else may have been involved in their disappearance or what charges, if any, may be filed. In Houston, a black former Harris County Sheriff's deputy is out on bond after being charged with aggravated sexual assault of a child and solicitation of prostitution in two separate cases. That's according to court records. 34-year-old Nicholas Burbridge was arrested this week. Prosecutors say he met a 13-year-old girl through a dating app and sexually assaulted her several times. Court documents allege he offered to buy the girl marijuana edibles, even though she was a minor. In a separate case, prosecutors allege Burbridge paid an adult woman for sex on several occasions and threatened to arrest the woman if she refused to have sex with him. The judge set Burbridge's total bond at $165,000. A Texas doctor is sentenced to over 12 years in prison for running what federal officials call a Houston-area pill mill that issued more than 3 million opioid pills. Investigators say 68-year-old Mariam Quayam owned and operated ReCare Health Clinic in Kingwood, Texas. Prosecutors say the clinic operated as a cash-only pill mill, selling controlled substance prescriptions to street-level drug dealers. More school closures are expected in Broward County in South Florida. The black superintendent, Howard Hepburn, cited a potential loss of about 9,000 students. The school board will discuss its next move later this month. Plans include potentially closing over 10 schools in the 2027-2028 academic year. About 30% of Broward's population is black. around the country as school is opening soon. In many Black communities, school closures are happening, largely due to declining enrollment. For more stories of interest to the Black community, log on to BINnews.com. 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
18: 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Simone Biles refined gymnastics with her record-breaking performances and unmatched skills. 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A true icon in sports and beyond. 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
19: I'm Kevin Brown on your home for 24/7 News, the Black Information Network. It appears that the war of words in the race for mayor in Chicago, Illinois, is underway, and it involves the exodus of high-profile leaders at Chicago City Hall. Incumbent Mayor Brandon Johnson reacted yesterday for the first time after his budget chief, Annette Guzman, stepped down to take care of her ailing mother.
7: They have stability. They have stability in me. Again, one person does not run the operation around here. It's a collection.
19: Guzman is one of many staffers to leave Johnson's administration in short order. Meanwhile, Secretary of State and candidate for mayor Alexei Chernilius says the resignation is something to be concerned about. He calls City Hall a revolving door. Multiple organizations in Spokane, Washington are providing critical food and supplies to residents affected by recent fires. Second Harvest is leading the effort with mobile markets distributing fresh produce to those in need. Partners INW is also mobilizing its resources, offering food, clothing, water, diapers, and hot meals at various locations. The Salvation Army will distribute Walmart gift cards to fire victims, and residents can seek assistance through local food banks listed on Second Harvest's website. Additional mobile market locations and times will be announced throughout the week to support those impacted by the fires. And now from the San Francisco Bay Area, Brothers and Sisters Barber Cosmo Academy in East Oakland purchased a neglected building with plans to open a new location. But legal disputes have stalled their efforts. The school accuses the previous owners of concealing environmental hazards, leading to financial difficulties. The property was foreclosed on, and the school filed a lawsuit alleging fraud and wrongful foreclosure. Both parties have conflicting claims regarding mispayments and environmental disclosures. The legal battle continues as Brothers and Sisters Beauty School seeks to establish its right to occupy the building. The FBI is offering a $10,000 reward for information leading to the arrest of suspects in a deadly gas station shooting last month on Chicago's South Side. The crime happened July 2nd in the 7600 block of South Halsted. Two people were killed, two others wounded. CPD video footage shows four suspects opening fire. FBI authorities say the shooters were all wearing dark clothing, and one had red and white gym shoes. Meanwhile, the FBI in California has joined the Santa Clara County Sheriff's Office in investigating a deadly mass shooting in unincorporated Morgan Hill, offering a $20,000 reward for information leading to those responsible. The shooting occurred during a pop-up birthday party that drew hundreds of people to a rural property, resulting in seven people being shot, one person pronounced dead at the scene. Deputies provided life-saving aid and are asking attendees to submit photos or videos for investigation. A recent study found that while the general pollution levels have decreased over a 16-year period, increases in wildfire smoke pollution are offsetting these gains and may be linked to negative outcomes for pregnant women and babies. The study, covering 64.5 million pregnancies in 48 states, revealed a significant rise in wildfire pollution rates, even in regions not typically associated with wildfires. Researchers highlighted the disproportionate impact of wildfire smoke on low-income rural areas with maternity care shortages. and noted that the potential risk of preterm birth and low birth weight is associated with exposure. I'm Kevin Brown, and your home for Black News First, the Black Information Network.
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3: Governor Abigail Spanberger announced that her administration has restored the civil rights of more than 66,000 Virginians with prior felony convictions.
2: Or heartbreaking loss.
4: A federal judge has struck down the race-based portion of Houston's Minority Women and Small Business Enterprise Program.
1: Knowledge is power.
5: President Trump halted new airstrikes on Iran. Reopening the Strait of Hormuz is expected to be a primary focus of negotiations.
2: And the Black Information Network is bringing you the stories that matter.
6: BIN News this hour. I'm Doug Davis. Good evening. Former New York Congressman and progressive Democrat African-American Jamal Bowman is speaking out on Democratic Socialist and now Senate nominee Abdul El-Said's win in Michigan. El-Said's opponent, Representative Haley Stevens, spent millions of dollars on an aggressive ad campaign backed by big money pro-Israeli groups. Bowman, who campaigned for El-Said, tells CNN one of the big reasons why he won is because people
7: want to get big money out of politics. They want to deal with the affordability crisis by putting more money in their pockets. They want to stop funding the forever wars. They've been dealing with war their entire lives, just like me. And they want to be able to afford childcare and education and healthcare and transportation, utilities, and all the things that the American system is supposed to provide to us as taxpayers.
6: Bowman went on to say that Michigan voters are now energized and excited for change in a political system that hasn't benefited hardworking people. El-Said's message about money in politics, healthcare, and political independence appears to have connected with voters enough to push him over the finish line. Meanwhile, Maryland Governor African-American Wes Moore signed legislation placing a constitutional amendment on the November ballot that could change how the state draws congressional districts. Moore told the media during a news conference this is in response to President Trump's push for Republican states to redraw lines that disproportionately impact black voters. Moore said this is his way of pushing back.
8: This debate is not over. And Donald Trump is very clear that this debate is not over. And so, again, all I was saying is we cannot sit there and think an action is an option. We have acted, and I'm extremely happy and encouraged about this because I've been calling for this for a year.
6: Supporters say if passed, the change would give Maryland flexibility under federal law and could allow lawmakers to revisit congressional maps before the 2028 election. Opponents say the move is political and are threatening a lawsuit. And finally, a new report is adding details to the Nolan Wells case. The United Cajun Navy has released a 22-page report, which they say summarizes information received from the public. Some of the materials still need to be verified, but it includes a photo of boats at Horn Island on July 4th, along with a witness that claims Wells was not seen when a group left the island later that evening. It also tracks the movement of the Triton. The boat Wells arrived on, the report has been shared with Wells' family and Mississippi authorities. Meantime, Wells' mother, Christine Wansley, took to Facebook today to make it known that she's still employed at the hospital where she works after reports that some folks in the Ocean Springs, Mississippi community left disparaging remarks about her work at the hospital. She said she's taking some time off. For the latest news stories of interest to our community, listen to the Black Information Network on the free iHeartRadio app or log on to BINnews.com and click the Listen Live link. 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I'm Doug Davis. 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
3: Here's what's trending this hour. The Michigan Senate battle is on now that Abdul El-Said has won the state's Democrat U.S. Senate primary. The progressive El-Said defeated establishment-backed Congresswoman Haley Stevens. Four professors in a national faculty group are suing the Texas A&M University system over restrictions on classroom instruction involving race, gender, and sexuality. And we may only see seven more named storms during this quiet Atlantic hurricane season. I'm Amber Payton, and that's what's trending.
2: 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Here's Morgan Wood.
9: Fashion designer Steve Madden is sharing why his company continues to invest in historically black colleges and universities. During a recent appearance on The Breakfast Club, Madden discussed his partnerships with HBCUs, including the Mecca, Howard University, where his company has supported internship opportunities and fashion-related programs, as well as a previous collaboration with HBCU Clark Atlanta University. Madden says his commitment comes from the influence black culture has had on his personal and professional life. He reflected on growing up surrounded by black communities, friendships, and cultural influences that helped shape his perspective and career. Madden says HBCUs play a critical role in developing future leaders and creatives, and he hopes his company can continue expanding its support for these institutions. With the latest in HBCU news, I'm Morgan Wood on the Black Information Network, your home for black news first. iHeartRadio.
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3: The opinions expressed in this commentary are those of the author and do not necessarily represent those of BIN and its founding partners and employees. Now it's time to bring the funk with Roland S. Martin.
4: These Republicans in America continue to rig elections in Fort Worth, Tarrant County, where Fort Worth is. The commissioners tried to pass a plan that would slash polling locations in half for November. Well, the people showed up and showed out. And I talked to Commissioner Alisa Simmons, who's running against County Judge Tim O'Hare in November, where she explained what they tried to do.
5: That county judge that I am sitting next to directed that elections administrator to cut those polling places. Ain't nobody stupid. I mean, that guy did not come up with that on his own without consulting any one of the five commissioners. Come on, stop it. What happened today, we had so much public participation. I mean, we had two overflow rooms, that unhinged county judge who was so emotional. You know, we're the commissioner's court where you can't clap or you can't say amen or you can't go if somebody makes a good comment. He throws my constituents out. And so today he was throwing people out left and right, and he emptied the entire chamber. And I think it finally clicked for him, like, what have I done? And so he started backpedaling, and he started throwing that elections administrator under the bus and saying, well, I didn't expect this many cuts.
4: The plan was tabled, but trust me, they're going to try to bring it back. Folks, we've got to show up and show out at the polls and take all of these MAGA folks out. I'm Roland Martin on the Black Information Network.
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8: On your home for 24/7 news, the Black Information Network. U.S. taxpayers are expected to foot a nearly $2 billion bill to keep the National Guard deployed in Washington, D.C. through the end of President Trump's term. The deployment is being funded by the Department of Defense, meaning the cost is being covered through the federal budget. The Justice Department tells Congress the mission is costing about $55 million a month. At that pace, the deployment will cost roughly $700 million through the end of next month and another $1.4 billion projected through January 2029. More than 4,600 National Guard members are currently deployed in the nation's capital, making Washington, D.C. the only U.S. city with a large, long-term National Guard deployment after similar missions in cities including Los Angeles, Chicago, and Portland ended earlier this year. Meanwhile, Maryland Governor Wes Moore joined Baltimore Mayor Brandon Scott, city officials, and law enforcement partners for National Night Out events in Baltimore on Tuesday. Mayor Scott says National Night Out provides an opportunity to build on relationships that are helping to reduce violence in city neighborhoods.
9: We're going to work in every neighborhood every day to deal with violence, no matter who's perpetrating it, no matter where they are. I don't care if it's in Park Heights, in Federal Hill, or down the hill. Homicides are down an additional 25% this year, and non-fatal shootings are down an additional 16% this year. But it's not just there, because some folks will have you thinking that it's just homicides and shootings. But as I often say, women lie, men lie, numbers don't. Robberies are down 24%. Auto thefts are down 35%. Carjackings are down 15%.
8: Governor Moore says Maryland is delivering historic drops in violence because the state is rejecting the false choice between supporting law enforcement and building stronger communities. He says National Night Out is proof of what can happen when law enforcement and the communities they serve unite to build trust. Meanwhile, Maryland Republicans are expected to file a lawsuit challenging a proposed constitutional amendment on redistricting approved by the Maryland General Assembly during this week's special session. After lawmakers voted to put the measure before voters, Maryland Senate Minority Leader Steve Hershey said Republicans plan to take legal action as soon as possible. The amendment passed by the Democratic-controlled General Assembly would change the process for drawing congressional district maps. It would need approval from voters in November before taking effect. This comes as Governor Wes Moore says Maryland cannot wait for national redistricting reform, accusing Republicans of trying to weaken voting rights. He says the state must act to prevent what he calls political redlining and protect decades of progress. Now here's your Washington Roundup.
10: The Senate Homeland Security and Governmental Affairs Committee will vote Thursday on whether to hold Dr. Anthony Fauci in contempt. The vote comes after the former White House health advisor invoked the Fifth Amendment more than 100 times in a hearing last week about the COVID-19 pandemic. Fauci refused to answer questions, saying he thinks the committee chair and Republican Senator Rand Paul wants to see him behind bars and is obsessed with him.
8: I'm Morgan Wood on your home for Black News First, the Black Information Network.
6: What happens next?
7: Illinois Secretary of State Alexei Janulius is joining the crowded Chicago mayor's race. Happens here.
11: Two Louisiana judges on the Orleans Parish Criminal Court are warning about possible delayed justice after a state Supreme Court decision eliminating three judgeships from the bench.
6: Black America's only 24/7 newsroom.
12: In Houston, Texas, black rapper Cartel Bow recently appeared in court facing a felony kidnapping charge.
7: The Black Information Network. 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
12: Are you looking for a home but also looking for a bargain? Well, foreclosures are becoming a bigger part of the housing market again, and they could offer you some significant savings. A new report from Realtor.com indicates a typical foreclosed home is selling for about 27% below its estimated market value. That gives you an opportunity to purchase the property at a discount. Listings for foreclosures have climbed to their highest level in about 6 years, but experts say this does not signal a new housing crisis. Instead, they say foreclosure activity is just gradually returning to more normal levels now that COVID-era protections and mortgage assistance programs have ended. If you are interested in a foreclosed home, be careful. Many foreclosures have been sitting vacant for months or maybe even years and may come with the responsibility of costly repairs. That includes things like water damage or outdated systems. There can also be complications with titles, unpaid taxes, and competition from other buyers. Money news at 24 and 54 minutes past each hour. I'm Nicole Deal on your home for Black News First, the Black Information Network.
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8: 24/7 News, the Black Information Network. Severe thunderstorms are threatening millions across the Midwest and East Coast, bringing the risk of heavy rain and flash flooding. Major cities, including Chicago, St. Louis, Kansas City, and Washington, D.C., are expected to be impacted. A level 2 out of 4 flash flood risk is in place across much of the region. Forecasts call for up to 2 inches of rain through Thursday, with some areas possibly seeing 3 inches. The Fox Forecast Center says peak rainfall rates could reach 1 to 2 inches per hour. Officials are urging residents to avoid driving through flooded roads. Stay indoors during severe storms and have multiple ways to receive weather alerts. Remember, turn around, don't drown. Just a few inches of fast-moving water can sweep away a vehicle. Stay safe. Meanwhile, former New York City Mayor Eric Adams is facing pushback in the Midwest over his support for a proposed AI data center in Wisconsin.
13: My name is Eric Adams.
8: Adams, who has worked as a business consultant since leaving City Hall in New York, recently spoke in favor of the project as communities continue debating the rapid expansion of data centers nationwide. Supporters point to job creation and economic investment, but opponents raise concerns about increased energy use, water consumption, and environmental impacts. This matters for Black communities, which have historically faced a disproportionate share of industrial pollution and infrastructure burdens. As more AI facilities are built, residents are pushing for transparency around where these projects are located and who truly benefits from them. This comes as a new report is raising concerns about the state of progress for Black Americans. The National Urban League's 2026 State of Black America report says recent policy changes are creating setbacks in areas including civil rights enforcement, voting access, and economic opportunity. The organization says rollbacks of diversity programs and protections could have a lasting impact on Black communities. Leaders with the Urban League are calling for continued advocacy, legal action, and investment to protect gains made over generations. I'm Morgan Wood on your home for 24/7 News, the Black Information Network. Now here's your Healthy Minute.
13: In addition to the estimated 23 million Americans who have diabetes, the Centers for Disease Control and Prevention says 57 million more have pre-diabetes, a condition that indicates that you are at risk for developing diabetes. Fortunately, you can take steps to prevent or delay developing the disease. If you have one or more risk factors, have your glucose levels tested, even if you do not show symptoms. Common symptoms of diabetes include frequent urination, increased fatigue, excessive thirst, irritability, extreme hunger, blurred vision, and unusual weight loss. According to the American Diabetes Association, adopting routine physical activity habits, making good, healthy food choices, and losing as little as 10 pounds can help individuals prevent or delay the onset of diabetes. Of course, talk to your doctor before making any lifestyle changes. You can learn more at the American Diabetes Association website at diabetes.org. And that's your Healthy Minute. I'm Mike Island on the Black Information Network.
14: Born Betty Gray Mabry in Durham, North Carolina on July 26, 1944, Betty Davis was a force of nature. At 16, she attended the Fashion Institute of Technology and began working as a model in New York, a career she would maintain while building her music credentials, which include writing the Chamber Brothers Uptown. In 1968, she would marry Miles Davis, who would credit her for introducing him to Jimi Hendrix and Sly Stone. His jazz fusion phase would soon follow. After their divorce in the early 70s, Betty Davis would release a series of hard-charging funk albums.
15: They say I'm different 'cause I'm a piece of sugar cat. Sweet to the core, that's right.
14: 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But the door had been kicked open. And thanks to Betty Davis, countless nasty gals continue to walk through it today.
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18: BIN News this hour, I'm Terry McCready. Coming up, President Trump is blasting Michigan's Democratic nominee for Senate. A look at Democratic Socialists and that state's congressional primary. A Black woman named as head of the CDC. But first, here's BIN News Now.
13: I'm Mike Island with BIN News Now. The Michigan Senate race is already underway now that Abdul El-Sayed won the state's Democratic U.S. Senate primary. El-Sayed, who is a progressive, defeated establishment-backed Congresswoman Haley Stevens. After his victory, he spoke to supporters about the significance of his win.
19: We took on a machine. You're not supposed to be able to beat $70 million of outside spending, a record amount of money spent in a campaign against a Democrat in a primary in any campaign. You're not supposed to be able to beat that.
13: El-Sayed will face Republican Mike Rogers. Primary contests are being held in Tennessee today. The main event is Republican primary for governor, where Senator Marsha Blackburn, Congressman John Rose, and State Representative Monty Fritz are running to replace term-limited Republican Governor Bill Lee. Now back to Terry McCready.
18: President Trump is slamming Michigan's Democratic nominee for U.S. Senate. In a speech in Las Vegas yesterday, Trump claimed Abdul El-Sayed, who is Muslim, hates Jewish people and Israel.
20: Abdul El-Sayed, lovely gentleman, he's a man of hate. And now he's going around saying, no, I love everybody, I love, he doesn't love everybody. Put him in office, you're going to find out what he loves.
18: He went on to predict that El-Sayed will lose the November election. The progressive Democrat defeated establishment-backed Congresswoman Haley Stevens in the closely watched contest. In the midterms, El-Sayed will face Trump-supported Republican Mike Rogers. Donovan McKinney has won the Democratic congressional primary in Michigan, dashing Congressman Sri Tanadar's hopes of another term. The 13th district includes the Detroit area. The 34-year-old Black lawmaker currently serves as a state representative and is a Democratic socialist. McKinney receiving support from prominent progressives, including Senator Bernie Sanders and Congresswoman Rashida Tlaib. Dr. Erica Schwartz has been confirmed to lead the Centers for Disease Control and Prevention, making her the health agency's first permanent director in about a year, also making history as the first Black woman in that position. Schwartz was considered a conventional pick for the post, but some public health experts said she didn't do enough at a Senate hearing last month to distance herself from some of HHS Secretary RFK Jr.'s and President Trump's more controversial stances.
0: Dr. Schwartz, if confirmed, will you commit that you will report to Congress if you receive directives from Secretary Kennedy or any other individual in the Trump administration to implement policies that are unscientific and could harm the health and well-being of the American people?
21: Senator, I do not believe that the president or the secretary would ever do what you just mentioned.
0: Do you think that is the record? He would not do that?
21: Senator, that I do not think that the secretary or the president would ask me to do something like that.
18: Schwartz was deputy surgeon general during Trump's first term. Before that, she was a Navy physician and chief medical officer in the Coast Guard. As CDC director, she'll oversee the country's public health response and will inherit a measles crisis, as well as a growing outbreak of cyclosporiasis, a parasitic infection linked to shredded iceberg lettuce. It appears that the war of words in the race for mayor is underway, and it involves the exodus of high-profile leaders at Chicago City Hall. Incumbent Black Mayor Brandon Johnson reacting this week for the first time after his budget chief Annette Guzman stepped down to take care of her ailing mother. She's one of many staffers to leave his administration. Johnson downplaying Guzman's departure and says he is the main constant presence. Meanwhile, Secretary of State and mayoral candidate Alexei Janulius says the resignation is something to be concerned about. He calls City Hall a revolving door. Janulius added that city leadership has failed, and he wants to be part of the solution. I'm Terry McCready for the Black Information Network.
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24: I'm Amber Payton on your home for 24/7 News, the Black Information Network. Here's what's happening in your region right now. In Charlotte, hundreds of residents came together for a national night out, a citywide effort to build stronger connections between police and the communities they serve. At Victoria Yards in Uptown, families met officers, connected with local resources, and enjoyed music, food, and activities. Black Charlotte Mecklenburg Police Chief Estella Patterson tells WCNC Charlotte the event helps build trust and shows young people that officers are accessible.
25: It's not about punishing them, but it's about the safety of our community, because we have seen what happens when they're out about past late hours. Nothing good can come from that.
24: Patterson also repeated her support for a citywide 9 p.m. curfew for minors, saying the goal is safety, not punishment. Meanwhile, in the DMV, Black entrepreneur and community advocate Tanya Sweat is making a bid to join the Prince George's County executive race as an independent. Sweat tells News 4 Washington her campaign turned in more than 6,500 signatures ahead of Monday's deadline.
26: At 11:28 a.m., the administrator sent me an email.

0: change schools. Some parents and advocates still worry the plan could concentrate more students of color and low-income families at certain campuses. School leaders say the maps balance diversity, enrollment growth, bus routes, and school capacity. A public survey will remain open through August 16th, with the school board expected to vote October 20th. The battle of the real HU bragging rights returns October 3rd when Howard and Hampton Universities face off at Audi Field in Washington, D.C. Kickoff is set for 3 p.m. with coverage on HBCU Go and in major television markets across the country. The historic HBCU rivalry dates back to 1908, with Hampton leading the series 58-44-1. Howard, however, won last year's matchup 34-7 before more than 18,000 fans. The 101st meeting will once again showcase HBCU pride, culture, tradition, and plenty of bragging rights. And a major federal investment is helping Newport News grow its Friday Night Nets basketball program. Black Congressman Bobby Scott presented the city with $750,000 for the Youth Violence Prevention Initiative, which has nearly doubled participation since 2024. The program connects young people with law enforcement and community partners through basketball, mentoring, and enrichment activities. Friday Night Nets is part of the city's Youth Thrive Initiative, designed to expand support, opportunity, and positive outlets for local youth. For more on these stories, plus international, national, state, and local news impacting the Black community, listen to the Black Information Network on the iHeartRadio app or log on to BINnews.com. 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
3: This is Layla Ali, undefeated world champion, Hall of Fame boxer, wellness advocate, and CEO of Layla Ali Lifestyle. My father, Muhammad Ali, was more than a champion in the ring. He was a global voice for courage, conviction, faith, and justice. The Muhammad Ali Center celebrates his life, his principles, and his willingness to stand for something bigger than himself, reminding us of the power of purpose. To learn more about

0: /history. I'm Layla Ali, and my history lives here.
1: I'm Bill Black with another Bet You Didn't Know music fact. 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
2: Oprah Winfrey is shutting down the residential portion of her Leadership Academy for Girls in South Africa after nearly 20 years.
0: To around the corner.
3: A white woman in Austin, Texas was caught on camera using the N-word toward a group of black men, leading to her arrest by a black police officer in a moment of poetic justice.
1: This is BIN.
4: People were accusing me of murdering my best friend. It's sick. I mean, like, just because of race.
0: Black news first.
5: The opinions, beliefs, and viewpoints expressed in this commentary are those of the author and do not necessarily represent those of BIN and its founding partners and employees. Now it's time to bring the funk with Roland S. Martin.
6: These Republicans in

0: America continued to rig elections in Fort Worth, Tarrant County, where Fort Worth is. The commissioners tried to pass a plan that would slash polling locations in half for November. Well, the people showed up and showed out. And I talked to Commissioner Alisa Simmons, who's running against County Judge Tim O'Hare in November, where she explained what they tried to do.
1: That county judge that I am sitting next to directed that elections administrator to cut those polling places. Ain't nobody stupid. I mean, that guy did not come up with that on his own without consulting any one of the five commissioners. Come on, stop it. What happened today, we had so much public participation. I mean, we had two overflow rooms, that unhinged county judge who was so emotional. You know, we're the commissioner's court where you can't clap or you can't say amen or you can't go if somebody makes a good comment. He throws my constituents out. And so today he was throwing people out left and right, and he emptied the entire chamber. And I think it finally clicked for him, like, what have I done? And so he started backpedaling, and he started throwing that elections administrator under the bus and saying, well, I didn't expect this many cuts.
0: The plan was tabled, but trust me, they're going to try to bring it back. Folks, we've got to show up and show out at the polls and take all of these MAGA folks out. I'm Roland Martin on the Black Information Network.
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4: Here's what's trending this hour. Abdul El-Sayed has won Michigan's Democrat U.S. Senate primary. The progressive El-Sayed defeated establishment-backed Congresswoman Haley Stevens in a closely watched contest. Some people have started to return after having to evacuate due to wildfires in eastern Washington state. The fires have burned thousands of acres, destroyed hundreds of structures, and are between 5% and 13% contained. And President Trump says Iran is going to get hit very hard if the Strait of Hormuz does not open soon. I'm Amber Payton, and that's what's trending.
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5: The countdown to the start of the college football season continues with the release of the preseason coaches poll. The Ohio State University will open the campaign on top of the rankings, followed by Oregon. Georgia, Texas, and Notre Dame round out the top five. Reigning national champion Indiana is slotted sixth. The SEC leads all conferences with 9 teams in the poll, followed by the Big Ten with 8, the Big 12 with 4, and the ACC with 3. Cleveland's WNBA expansion team now has a name. The team will be called the Sirens. Team officials made the announcement Tuesday during an event at Rocket Arena. The WNBA's 16th team will begin play in 2028. The league returns to Cleveland for the first time since the Rockers folded in 2003. The Sirens logo features a siren underneath the name. The two shades of blue take inspiration from Lake Erie and the Rockers logo. And Shaboozey's song High Noon featuring Gunna is being named the 2026-27 ESPN College Football Season Anthem. The song appears on Shaboozey's concept album, The Outlaw Cherry Lee and Other Western Tales. The country star says he's excited for the track to be part of the energy, tradition, and memories of game day. With the latest in sports, I'm Misty Jordan on the Black Information Network, your home for Black news first.
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5: Sean Diddy Combs' release date has been pushed back following a prison fight in July. According to the Federal Bureau of Prisons, Combs is now scheduled to be released on February 20th, 2028, instead of January 24th. Reports say he was placed in solitary confinement after an altercation with another inmate. The setback comes after his projected release date had been moved up several times from January 2028 to April, then February 23rd, and most recently January 24th, following sentence credits and prison programming. Combs is serving a 50-month sentence after being convicted on two prostitution-related charges in October of 2025. Elsewhere in entertainment, Viola Davis is headed back to television. The EGOT winner will star in Ascent, a new thriller series for Paramount Plus. Set in the high-stakes world of corporate crisis management, Davis plays elite fixer Katriana Vale, whose toughest assignment becomes personal when her estranged daughter is put in danger. Davis says she's overwhelmingly excited about the project. Production is set to begin in 2027. With the latest in entertainment, I'm Morgan Wood on the Black Information Network.
13: The United States Senate has had a total of 12 black members, with the first being Hiram Rhodes Rebels, elected in 1870 during the Reconstruction era. Jim Crow and other disenfranchisement tactics led to a gap of nearly 90 years between the first and second U.S. black senators. In 1992, Carol Moseley Braun became the first black woman to serve in the U.S. Senate.
14: I don't know, maybe this is just my day to get to talk about race. Maybe I'm just lucky like that today.
13: Vice President Kamala Harris became the second black female to serve as a U.S. senator in 2017. Barack Obama was the fifth black senator and the first to be elected president of the United States.
15: Race is an issue that I believe this nation cannot afford to ignore right now.
13: While Georgia's Raphael Warnock is the latest black member of the U.S. Senate after his 2021 election. Black U.S. senators have made contributions to the country and paved the way for future generations of black leaders. And that's a fact. This is Mike Moore for the Black Information Network.
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16: Alexandria Ikamoni on your home for Black News First, the Black Information Network. A Georgia attorney is urging prosecutors to dismiss the second-degree murder charge filed against his client, Deja Coleman, following the death of her infant son. Attorney Tom Ford argues the charge should not stand if investigators are unable to identify any aggravating factors in the case. Coleman, a black Gwinnett County woman, was arrested last week after authorities say she accidentally left her baby inside a hot vehicle while she was working as a nurse. A preliminary hearing in the case is scheduled for next Tuesday. Federal budget cuts spurred by the Trump administration could cut free school lunch from more than 1 million Georgia students. Changes to SNAP in the coming year could also affect families under the Community Eligibility Provision Program. That program allows for families enrolled in SNAP or Medicaid to receive free breakfast and lunch at school. The Center for American Progress says families who do not qualify for any type of assistance face an estimated median yearly cost of more than $1,100 per child for school lunches. The highest paid running back in NFL history is right here in Atlanta. Bijan Robinson agreed to a 3-year extension with the Falcons this week, worth $75 million. The 24-year-old black man accounted for nearly 2,300 yards from scrimmage last season. Robinson spoke to Atlanta News First. A new Louisiana law is now in effect outlining what must happen if an inmate is accidentally released from jail. The measure, which took effect Saturday, requires a supervisor on duty at the time of the mistaken release to immediately notify law enforcement, the district attorney, and the victim or victims connected to the inmate's case. Under the law, the jail supervisor also has the authority to decide whether the mistaken release should be shared with the media. Fox 8 spoke with Representative Mandy Landry about the new requirements.
17: Someone who's escaping, has a plan, is probably long gone. We want the public to look for them. They are generally a little more dangerous, whereas in this situation, if you have someone who just walked out, they may not even realize that they were released accidentally. And you might be able to just go to their house or go to a family member's house to grab them.
16: The New Orleans City Council is expected on Thursday to approve a reform package, giving them more oversight of the sewage and water board. Council members also plan to ask the Louisiana Legislative Auditor to review the board's finances. Mayor Helena Moreno has nominated four new board members who must be confirmed by the City Council. Moreno says that could take a few weeks. New Orleans police are investigating an unclassified death after a body in a bag was found in Bayou St. John on Sunday evening. Officers responded after a resident of the City Park area reported the body in the water. Police still haven't provided a description of the body, but so far it's too early to call it a murder. But at the very least, investigators say the case involves the crime of improper disposal of human remains and possibly obstruction of justice or interfering with an investigation. I'm Alexandria Ikamoni on your home for Black News First, the Black Information Network.
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19: Receiving Social Security benefits, here is some potentially good news. A new projection from the Senior Citizens League suggests the 2027 cost of living adjustment, or COLA, could come in at 3.8%. That is 1% higher than last year's 2.8% increase. Based on current estimates, that would boost the average monthly Social Security check by about $74, raising it from roughly $1,938 to just over $2,011 per month. The cost of living adjustment is designed to help retirees keep up with inflation. It is calculated using inflation data from July, August, and September. The official 2027 adjustment will come from the Social Security Administration, but it will not be announced until October. Even though bigger checks could be on the way, current projections show the program's retirement trust fund could face a funding shortfall by the year 2032. And without action from Congress, benefits could automatically be reduced by about 17%. Money News at 24 and 54 minutes past each hour. I'm Nicole Deal.
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20: Home for 24/7 News, the Black Information Network. This story is coming out of Chicago, Illinois, where there appears to be a war of words in the race for mayor. The verbal exchange involves the exodus of high-profile leaders at Chicago City Hall. Black incumbent mayor Brendan Johnson reacted for the first time after his budget chief, Annette Guzman, stepped down to take care of her ailing mother.
21: They have stability. They have stability in me. Again, one person does not run the operation around here. It's a collection.
20: Guzman is one of many staffers to leave Johnson's administration in short order. Meanwhile, Secretary of State and candidate for mayor, Alexei Janulius, says the resignation is something to be concerned about. He calls City Hall a revolving door. Chicago is a city that has a Black population of 27%, according to Data USA. The state of Illinois and the city of Chicago are suing a local manufacturer. State Attorney General Kwame Raoul and Mayor Brandon Johnson, both of whom are black, announced a lawsuit against Pullman Innovations. The suit accuses the company of allowing excessive odors and causing illegal air pollution. The facility converts a byproduct of commercial edible oil into animal feed ingredients. It's located on the city's south side in an area of environmental justice concern. Residents of the nearby area have spoken out for years against the debilitating odors. They've logged hundreds of complaints of frequent putrid odors that they describe as resembling rotten eggs, garbage, and sewage. Now to St. Louis, a black 19-year-old suspect shot by a St. Louis sheriff's deputy has a troubled history, including a previous arrest for a shooting. That's according to his mother. The suspect's mother expressed frustration that her son was released from custody after previous offenses. She said there were texts from her son after he was shot, asking her not to give up on him. The St. Louis Metropolitan Police Department is now reviewing the deputy's use of force in the case. In Joliet, Illinois, just southwest of Chicago, a GoFundMe has been established. This in an effort to help support the children left behind after both of their parents died in a murder-suicide. The black couple, Anthony Milton and Michelle Clark Milton, left behind two adult children and one juvenile child. The children face funeral expenses and the challenge of rebuilding their lives without their parents' guidance. Now, the Washington Roundup. President Trump delivered a campaign-style speech about the U.S. economy in Las Vegas, Nevada. Speaking to the crowd at the Red Rock Casino and Resort, Trump touted his no-tax-on-tips policy.
0: Right now, it's one of the best things. I mean, it's one of the greatest things. People are making a lot of money, no tax on tips, and it's great.
20: Vegas's leisure and hospitality service sector drives its economy. Trump has been ramping up his economic message with the midterm elections less than 4 months away. And the president is denying claims that the U.S. is running low on munitions because of the war with Iran. Both CBS News and Reuters reported this week that the U.S. had used nearly its entire stockpile of long-range precision missiles during Operation Epic Fury and could not sustain the rate at which it was using its munitions. Trump lashed out at the reports on social media. And that's your Washington Roundup. I'm Mike Moore on your home for 24/7 News, the Black Information Network.
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22: This is Esther Dillard with another spotlight on Black excellence. Tyler Perry is one of the most successful figures in the entertainment industry. Born in New Orleans, Louisiana, in 1969, Emmett Perry Jr. endured a difficult childhood marked by poverty and abuse. After changing his name and moving to Atlanta in 1992, Tyler Perry began writing and producing stage plays that became highly successful.
23: All you gotta do is take an R&B song, put Jesus in it, and it's a gospel song.
22: What? It was also during that time that he created his signature character, the iconic Mabel Medea Simmons.
24: Yea, though she walked in the valley with the shadow of Little Red Riding Hood and the Three Bears.
22: With an estimated net worth of over $1 billion, Tyler Perry is also a generous philanthropist, having donated millions to such causes as education, civil rights, and disaster relief, and another shining example of Black excellence. I'm Esther Dillard on the Black Information Network.
25: I'm Mike Island with BIN News Now. An FBI report says active shooter accidents are increasing in the U.S. The FBI says that in 2025, there were 34 total active shooter incidents. The FBI says in 2025, there were 34 total active shooter incidents. Authorities say two suspects have been arrested in Peru in connection with the death of an American Airlines flight attendant based in Dallas, Texas. Investigators say Eric Molina disappeared during a layover in Colombia in March, and his body was found several days later. Authorities say the suspects are members of a Colombian gang that targets foreign visitors. A Tennessee death row inmate wants a federal court to allow a private religious confession before his scheduled execution. John Michael Bain and his spiritual advisor filed a lawsuit arguing state prison policies violate their religious rights. Get BIN News Now on demand 24/7 on the free iHeartRadio app.
26: 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Here's what's happening right now.
4: Two black girls, ages 5 and 13, are safe. They were missing, and after Dallas police issued a critical missing alert, one, the 5-year-old, was found by a Good Samaritan who called 911, and that led to the eventual discovery of the 13-year-old. NBC 5 Television spoke with that Good Samaritan who said something did not look right, and then she spotted the younger child.
7: The little girl, and she had beads in her hair. And they was questioning her.
4: The 13-year-old was later found 20 minutes away from home. This is Black Lieutenant Fred Mears of Dallas Police Department.
8: We believe that they left this location on foot in an unknown direction, but later received unknown travel transportation.
4: The girls have been under medical observation, and it's not clear who else may have been involved in their disappearance or what charges, if any, may be filed. In Houston, a black former Harris County Sheriff's deputy is out on bond after being charged with aggravated sexual assault of a child and solicitation of prostitution in two separate cases. That's according to court records. 34-year-old Nicholas Burbridge was arrested this week. Prosecutors say he met a 13-year-old girl through a dating app and sexually assaulted her several times. Court documents allege he offered to buy the girl marijuana edibles, even though she was a minor. In a separate case, prosecutors allege Burbridge paid an adult woman for sex on several occasions and threatened to arrest the woman if she refused to have sex with him. The judge set Burbridge's total bond at $165,000. A Texas doctor is sentenced to over 12 years in prison for running what federal officials call a Houston-area pill mill that issued more than 3 million opioid pills. Investigators say 68-year-old Mariam Quayam owned and operated ReCare Health Clinic in Kingwood, Texas. Prosecutors say the clinic operated as a cash-only pill mill, selling controlled substance prescriptions to street-level drug dealers. More school closures are expected in Broward County in South Florida. The black superintendent, Howard Hepburn, cited a potential loss of about 9,000 students. The school board will discuss its next move later this month. Plans include potentially closing over 10 schools in the 2027-2028 academic year. About 30% of Broward's population is black. Around the country, as school is opening soon, in many black communities, school closures are happening, largely due to declining enrollment. For more stories of interest to the black community, log on to BINnews.com. 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
10: I'm Bill Black with another Bet You Didn't Know music fact. Okay, this is Patrice Rushens. And this was her big, big record, Forget Me Nots. But did you know there was a very, very, very big record written for Patrice Rushens that she declined? Let me explain. Okay, surely you know this song, right?

0: and she was already seeing someone, so she felt it was best if she declined the record.
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4: I'm Kevin Brown on your home for 24/7 news, the Black Information Network. It appears that the war of words in the race for mayor in Chicago, Illinois is underway, and it involves the exodus of high-profile leaders at Chicago City Hall. Incumbent Mayor Brandon Johnson reacted yesterday for the first time after his budget chief, Annette Guzman, stepped down to take care of her ailing mother.
5: They have stability. They have stability in me. Again, one person does not run the operation around here. It's a collection.
4: Guzman is one of many staffers to leave Johnson's administration in short order. Meanwhile, Secretary of State and candidate for mayor Alexei Chernilius says the resignation is something to be concerned about. He calls City Hall a revolving door. Multiple organizations in Spokane, Washington are providing critical food and supplies to residents affected by recent fires. Second Harvest is leading the effort with mobile markets distributing fresh produce to those in need. Partners INW is also mobilizing its resources, offering food, clothing, water, diapers, and hot meals at various locations. The Salvation Army will distribute Walmart gift cards to fire victims, and residents can seek assistance through local food banks listed on Second Harvest's website. Additional mobile market locations and times will be announced throughout the week to support those impacted by the fires. And now from the San Francisco Bay Area, Brothers and Sisters Barber Cosmo Academy in East Oakland purchased a neglected building with plans to open a new location. But legal disputes have stalled their efforts. The school accuses the previous owners of concealing environmental hazards, leading to financial difficulties. The property was foreclosed on, and the school filed a lawsuit alleging fraud and wrongful foreclosure. Both parties have conflicting claims regarding mispayments and environmental disclosures. The legal battle continues as Brothers and Sisters Beauty School seeks to establish its right to occupy the building. The FBI is offering a $10,000 reward for information leading to the arrest of suspects in a deadly gas station shooting last month on Chicago's South Side. The crime happened July 2nd in the 7600 block of South Halsted. Two people were killed, two others wounded. CPD video footage shows four suspects opening fire. FBI authorities say the shooters were all wearing dark clothing, and one had red and white gym shoes. Meanwhile, the FBI in California has joined the Santa Clara County Sheriff's Office in investigating a deadly mass shooting in unincorporated Morgan Hill, offering a $20,000 reward for information leading to those responsible. The shooting occurred during a pop-up birthday party that drew hundreds of people to a rural property, resulting in seven people being shot, one person pronounced dead at the scene. Deputies provided life-saving aid and are asking attendees to submit photos or videos for investigation. A recent study found that while the general pollution levels have decreased over a 16-year period, increases in wildfire smoke pollution are offsetting these gains and may be linked to negative outcomes for pregnant women and babies. The study, covering 64.5 million pregnancies in 48 states, revealed a significant rise in wildfire pollution rates, even in regions not typically associated with wildfires. Researchers highlighted the disproportionate impact of wildfire smoke on low-income rural areas with maternity care shortages, and noted that the potential risk of preterm birth and low birth weight is associated with exposure. I'm Kevin Brown, and your home for Black News First, the Black Information Network.
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6: Imagine you're walking down the street in New York City. 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
6: You step into a phone booth and dial.
8: This is apology. Apology is not associated with the police or any other organization, but rather is a way for you to tell people what you've done wrong and how you feel about it. 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
6: What would you apologize for?
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6: This is the story of that phone line.
13: For hitting my brother, not voting, I'm really not sorry.
14: Terrorizing the West Side.
15: This line shouldn't be for apologies. It should be for deranged, psychotic people. People are all crazy. I don't believe this.
6: the other end.
1: I just use the name Mr. Apology because that's the simplest thing.
6: From Wondery, the makers of The Shrink Next Door and Jacked, comes the Apology Line.
1: Basically, what I'm running amounts to an anonymous public confessional.
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17: What's your name?
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17: I have one question for your apology. Who would you have dinner with me?
6: But I knew his name because he was my husband.
1: I'm tempted to say, sure, let's have dinner. 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
6: I'm Marissa Bridge. For 15 years, I watched the Apology Line grow, and I saw Mr. Apology unravel.
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20: The opinions, beliefs, and viewpoints expressed in this commentary are those of the author and do not necessarily represent those of BIN and its founding partners and employees.
21: I'm James T. Harris, and I have something to say. Democrats have spent years insisting that Texas is about to turn blue. Every election cycle, we're told this is the year. Every election cycle, we're promised demographic destiny. And every election cycle, Texas stays red. Now, one of the Democrats' own is throwing cold water on the fantasy. Congresswoman Jasmine Crockett wasn't buying the hype about James Tallarico flipping Texas. She didn't point to polling. She didn't point to enthusiasm. She pointed to the one thing campaigns trust more than campaign speeches, money. She said if Republicans were truly worried about Texas, they'd be pouring millions into defending it. They're not. And she noted Democrats aren't pouring money into Texas either. Why? Because both parties are looking at their internal numbers. And those numbers apparently say the same thing. Texas isn't in play. That's a remarkable admission. For years, Democrats have used Texas is turning blue as a fundraising slogan. It motivates donors across the country to open their wallets. But when it comes time to spend that money, even Democratic strategists aren't betting on Texas. Jasmine Crockett may have accidentally exposed the difference between political messaging and political reality. Campaigns don't spend millions where they hope to win. They spend millions where they believe they can win. That should tell voters something. The people with the best data, the biggest budgets, and the most at stake aren't behaving like Texas is a battleground. They're behaving like it's another state Democrats talk about more than they compete for. That's a huge gap between the story they're selling and the strategy they're actually following. And right now, according to Crockett's own analysis, neither party believes Texas is changing hands this fall. Maybe it's time to stop believing campaign narratives and start paying attention to where the money goes. Because in politics, dollars don't lie nearly as often as politicians do. I am James T. Harris for the Black Information Network.
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22: Trump is slamming Michigan's Democratic nominee for U.S. Senate. In a speech in Las Vegas Wednesday, Trump claimed Abdul El-Sayed hates Jewish people and hates Israel. Meanwhile, El-Sayed spoke on his victory to supporters.
23: What we showed is that the power of our many is greater than the power of their money.
22: Trump also went on to predict that El-Sayed will lose the November election. And that's what's trending on BIN.
3: 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Here's Morgan Wood.
24: Fashion designer Steve Madden is sharing why his company continues to invest in historically black colleges and universities. During a recent appearance on The Breakfast Club, Madden discussed his partnerships with HBCUs, including the Mecca, Howard University, where his company has supported internship opportunities and fashion-related programs, as well as a previous collaboration with HBCU Clark Atlanta University. Madden says his commitment comes from the influence Black culture has had on his personal and professional life. He reflected on growing up surrounded by Black communities, friendships, and cultural influences that helped shape his perspective and career. Madden says HBCUs play a critical role in developing future leaders and creatives, and he hopes his company can continue expanding its support for these institutions. With the latest in HBCU news, I'm Morgan Wood on the Black Information Network, your home for Black news first.
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1: NBC's The Voice is doing its first ever Celebrity Edition. The network announced Tuesday that it's starting production on The Voice Celebrity, with Keke Palmer set to host. Joe Jonas, Queen Latifah, and Riley Green will serve as the show's coaches. This season will swap undiscovered talent for a wide range of celebrities, including actors, musicians, influencers, athletes, competing, and reality television stars. The show will air sometime in 2027. Future is teasing more new music following the success of his latest album, The Real Me. On Instagram, Future thanked his fans for the love on the album and added, quote, "I'm always super grateful for the consistent love. 1,000% this next one is for you," end quote. The Real Me marks Future's major solo album since he dropped his album, I Never Liked You. Shaboozey's song, High Noon, featuring Gunna, is being named the 2026-27 ESPN College Football Season Anthem. The country star says he's excited for the track to be part of the energy, tradition, and memories of the game. ESPN has collaborated with 13 artists for the past 13 years for an anthem for its comprehensive college football coverage. With the latest in entertainment, I'm Alexandria Ikamoni on the Black Information Network.

album, he was accepting submissions of songs. Enter Brother Number Two. Brother Number Two submits a song for Brother Number One's album, but Brother Number One says, uh-uh, that's trash. So Brother Number

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1: I'm Morgan Wood on your home for 24/7 News, the Black Information Network. U.S. taxpayers are expected to foot a nearly $2 billion bill to keep the National Guard deployed in Washington, D.C. through the end of President Trump's term. The deployment is being funded by the Department of Defense, meaning the cost is being covered through the federal budget. The Justice Department tells Congress the mission is costing about $55 million a month. At that pace, the deployment will cost roughly $700 million through the end of next month and another $1.4 billion projected through January 2029. More than 4,600 National Guard members are currently deployed in the nation's capital, making Washington, D.C. the only U.S. city with a large, long-term National Guard deployment after similar missions in cities including Los Angeles, Chicago, and Portland ended earlier this year. Meanwhile, Maryland Governor Wes Moore joined Baltimore Mayor Brandon Scott, city officials, and law enforcement partners for National Night Out events in Baltimore on Tuesday. Mayor Scott says National Night Out provides an opportunity to build on relationships that are helping to reduce violence in city neighborhoods.
2: We're going to work in every neighborhood every day to deal with violence, no matter who's perpetrating and no matter where they are. I don't care if it's in Park Heights, in Federal Hill, or down the hill. Homicides are down an additional 25% this year, and non-fatal shootings are down an additional 16% this year. But it's not just there, because some folks will have you thinking that it's just homicides and shootings. But as I often say, women lie, men lie, numbers don't. Robberies are down 24%. Auto thefts are down 35%. Carjackings are down 15%.
1: Governor Moore says Maryland is delivering historic drops in violence because the state is rejecting the false choice between supporting law enforcement and building stronger communities. He says National Night Out is proof of what can happen when law enforcement and the communities they serve unite to build trust. Meanwhile, Maryland Republicans are expected to file a lawsuit challenging a proposed constitutional amendment on redistricting approved by the Maryland General Assembly during this week's special session. After lawmakers voted to put the measure before voters, Maryland Senate Minority Leader Steve Hershey said Republicans plan to take legal action as soon as possible. The amendment passed by the Democratic-controlled General Assembly would change the process for drawing congressional district maps. It would need approval from voters in November before taking effect. This comes as Governor Wes Moore says Maryland cannot wait for national redistricting reform, accusing Republicans of trying to weaken voting rights. He says the state must act to prevent what he calls political redlining and protect decades of progress. Now here's your Washington Roundup.
3: The Senate Homeland Security and Governmental Affairs Committee will vote Thursday on whether to hold Dr. Anthony Fauci in contempt. The vote comes after the former White House health advisor invoked the Fifth Amendment more than 100 times in a hearing last week about the COVID-19 pandemic. Fauci refused to answer questions, saying he thinks the committee chair and Republican Senator Rand Paul wants to see him behind bars and is obsessed with him.
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4: If it matters to the Black community,
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11: 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Well, foreclosures are becoming a bigger part of the housing market again, and they could offer you some significant savings. A new report from Realtor.com indicates a typical foreclosed home is selling for about 27% below its estimated market value. That gives you an opportunity to purchase the property at a discount. Listings for foreclosures have climbed to their highest level in about 6 years. But experts say this does not signal a new housing crisis. Instead, they say foreclosure activity is just gradually returning to more normal levels now that COVID-era protections and mortgage assistance programs have ended. If you are interested in a foreclosed home, be careful. Many foreclosures have been sitting vacant for months or maybe even years and may come with the responsibility of costly repairs. That includes things like water damage or outdated systems. There can also be complications with titles, unpaid taxes, and competition from other buyers. Money News at 24 and 54 minutes past each hour. I'm Nicole Deal on your home for Black News First, the Black Information Network.
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1: 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Severe thunderstorms are threatening millions across the Midwest and East Coast, bringing the risk of heavy rain and flash flooding. Major cities, including Chicago, St. Louis, Kansas City, and Washington, D.C., are expected to be impacted. A level 2 out of 4 flash flood risk is in place across much of the region. Forecasts call for up to 2 inches of rain through Thursday, with some areas possibly seeing 3 inches. The Fox Forecast Center says peak rainfall rates could reach 1 to 2 inches per hour. Officials are urging residents to avoid driving through flooded roads. Stay indoors during severe storms and have multiple ways to receive weather alerts. Remember, turn around, don't drown. Just a few inches of fast-moving water can sweep away a vehicle. Stay safe. Meanwhile, former New York City Mayor Eric Adams is facing pushback in the Midwest over his support for a proposed AI data center in Wisconsin.
0: My name is Eric Adams.
1: Adams, who has worked as a business consultant since leaving City Hall in New York, recently spoke in favor of the project as communities continue debating the rapid expansion of data centers nationwide. Supporters point to job creation and economic investment, but opponents raise concerns about increased energy use, water consumption, and environmental impacts. This matters for Black communities, which have historically faced a disproportionate share of industrial pollution and infrastructure burdens. As more AI facilities are built, residents are pushing for transparency around where these projects are located and who truly benefits from them. This comes as a new report is raising concerns about the state of progress for Black Americans. The National Urban League's 2026 State of Black America report says recent policy changes are creating setbacks in areas including civil rights enforcement, voting access, and economic opportunity. The organization says rollbacks of diversity programs and protections could have a lasting impact on Black communities. Leaders with the Urban League are calling for continued advocacy, legal action, and investment to protect gains made over generations. I'm Morgan Wood on your home for 24/7 News, the Black Information Network. 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
10: In addition to the estimated 23 million Americans who have diabetes, the Centers for Disease Control and Prevention says 57 million more have pre-diabetes, a condition that indicates that you are at risk for developing diabetes. Fortunately, you can take steps to prevent or delay developing the disease. 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And that's your Healthy Minute. I'm Mike Eilen on the Black Information Network.
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16: BIN News this hour, I'm Terry McCready. Coming up, a look at Wesley Bell's victory in the Missouri Democratic primary. A new challenge in the Todd Blanche Attorney General nomination. A former Chicago Public Schools administrator is in hot water. But first, here's BIN News Now.
17: I'm Mike Island with BIN News Now. The Senate is taking a vote today on whether to hold Dr. Anthony Fauci in contempt of Congress. The Senate Homeland Security and Governmental Affairs Committee vote comes after the former White House health advisor invoked the Fifth Amendment more than 100 times in a hearing last week about the COVID-19 pandemic. Dr. Erica Swartz is the next director of the CDC. Swartz is a former deputy surgeon general and Coast Guard health official. She's the first Senate-confirmed CDC director in almost a year. She was confirmed by a vote of 51-44, and that was mostly along party lines. There are several primary contests today in Tennessee, highlighted by the Republican race for governor. Senator Marsha Blackburn, Congressman John Rose, and State Representative Monty Fritz are competing to replace term-limited Governor Bill Lee. Now back to Terry McCready.
16: Black Representative Wesley Bell winning the Democratic primary for Missouri's first congressional district. He's thanking supporters and looking forward to the midterms.
18: There's folks who chose to have their voices heard when there are forces trying to take those voices away from you.
16: The incumbent defeating Black former Congresswoman and Democratic Socialist Cori Bush. Bush attempted to make the race a referendum on Bell's support for U.S. aid to Israel. President Trump says he's looking forward to Todd Blanche being confirmed as the next attorney general, especially now that GOP Senators John Cornyn and Tom Tillis have withdrawn their opposition after Blanche gave assurances in writing that a controversial fund is dead.
19: I thought it would be very fair for people that spent years in prison, people that were treated so badly, for in many cases, people that did absolutely nothing wrong. So I view that fund as a positive.
16: The $1.8 billion fund would have been used to compensate January 6th defendants and others who say they were targeted by the Justice Department. However, there is now another wrinkle in the action. Blanche's reported comments to anti-abortion activists appear to have cost him a vote. Republican Senator Susan Collins of Maine announcing yesterday that she'll oppose Blanche's nomination, citing concerns with his record, including his vow to anti-abortion advocates that he would seek to prohibit the mailing of abortion medication to women nationwide. A Black former Chicago public school executive is accused of COVID-19 fraud. Crystal Cooper has been charged with 3 counts of wire fraud. Prosecutors say the defendant lied about income generated by a side business to gain more than $25,000 in pandemic-related loans. Cooper has pleaded not guilty and is free on a $10,000 bond. She resigned as CPS chief operating officer in 2020. As an investigation conducted by the CPS Inspector General was underway. Ever since James Tallarico beat Jasmine Crockett in the Democratic primary, there has been speculation about whether her backers would turn out in support. A new poll of Black voters found overwhelming support for the candidate. Pollster Mark Jones says that Tallarico will need that and more to beat Republican Ken Paxton, and it will not be easy, he says. The poll also found an overwhelming majority of recent Black voters believe the Democratic Party in Texas takes them for granted. I'm Terry McCready for the Black Information Network.
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20: I'm Kevin Brown with another look at modern-day Black history you should know. On January 6, 2021, as chaos engulfed the U.S. Capitol,
21: multiple Capitol injuries,
20: a group of Black officers stood as pillars of resilience and bravery. Among them, was Capitol Police Officer Eugene Goodman, who diverted rioters away from the Senate chamber, potentially saving countless lives. Lieutenant Michael Byrd also faced a dire situation, protecting lawmakers from an advancing mob. His decisive actions safeguarded those entrusted to his care. And Officer Harry Dunn fought back against physical threats and racial slurs, standing firm in the defense of the Capitol and democracy. These black officers and many others remind us that the strength of our democracy lies in those who protect it. So let's never forget to honor their heroism and strive for a nation worthy of their sacrifice. For the Black Information Network, I'm Kevin Brown.
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22: I'm Amber Payton on your home for 24/7 News, the Black Information Network. Here's what's happening in your region right now. In Charlotte, hundreds of residents came together for a national night out, a citywide effort to build stronger connections between police and the communities they serve. At Victoria Yards in Uptown, families met officers, connected with local resources, and enjoyed music, food, and activities. Black Charlotte Mecklenburg Police Chief Estella Patterson tells WCNC Charlotte the event helps build trust and shows young people that officers are accessible.
23: It's not about punishing them, but it's about the safety of our community, because we have seen what happens when they're out and about past late hours. Nothing good can come from that.
22: Patterson also repeated her support for a citywide 9 p.m. curfew for minors, saying the goal is safety, not punishment. Meanwhile, in the DMV, Black entrepreneur and community advocate Tanya Sweat is making a bid to join the Prince George's County executive race as an independent. Sweat tells News 4 Washington her campaign turned in more than 6,500 signatures ahead of Monday's deadline.
24: At 11:28 a.m., the administrator sent me an email saying the number is 6,531 based upon what I sent you on June the 8th. I don't know where she got that number from. I cannot find it.
22: If certified, she will become the first independent candidate for a county executive in the county's 330-year history. Sweat says her campaign is focused on taxes, infrastructure, data centers, and giving voters another option for leadership. Closer to the coast in Hampton Roads, Williamsburg James City County Schools has released revised redistricting maps after community concerns about equity and student disruption. If approved, about 16% of students would change

0: 7 before more than 18,000 fans. The 101st meeting will once again showcase HBCU pride, culture, tradition, and plenty of bragging rights. And a major federal investment is helping Newport News grow its Friday Night Nets basketball program. Black Congressman Bobby Scott presented the city with $750,000 for the Youth Violence Prevention Initiative, which has nearly doubled participation since 2024. The program connects young people with law enforcement and community partners through basketball, mentoring, and enrichment activities. Friday Night Nets is part of the city's Youth Thrive Initiative, designed to expand support, opportunity, and positive outlets for local youth. 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
1: Most people know about Restaurant Week, but not everyone knows there's a Black Restaurant Week born in Houston, Texas in 2016 and is now spreading to cities across the country. It's more than just menus. It's a movement.
2: And so we really want to create something that was more all-inclusive to the creative things we were seeing happening in the food scene.
1: That's one of the three founders, Fallon Farrell.
2: As we've grown through the years, we've literally watched businesses start off as like a pop-up food tent and now having like two or three locations.
1: From soul food kitchens to hidden gem caterers, Black Restaurant Week shines a light where it's long been missing. It's helped generate tens of millions of dollars for Black-owned businesses, keeping legacies alive and creating new ones. And it's part of Black history still being written every time a diner takes that first bite. I'm Esther Dillard for the Black Information Network.
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5: North Carolina lawmakers are expected to take up House Bill 328. The bill would cap THC levels in hemp products and could effectively ban THC drinks sold by hemp businesses and breweries.
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7: Cell phones have been an integral part of connecting our modern world. But did you know a Black nuclear engineer pioneered the technology for them? Henry Thomas Sampson was born in 1934 in Jackson, Mississippi. He earned his bachelor's degree in chemical engineering from Purdue University in 1956, followed by his master's degree from UCLA in 1961 and his PhD shortly after. In 1971, Henry Sampson created the Gamma Electric Cell. It's a device which produced long-lasting power to satellites. Sampson's innovation caught the attention of the Motorola Company, which then placed his patented technology into their telephones. This event

0: actually led to the very first telephone calls being made using cell phones. Henry Sampson passed on June 4th, 2015. His genius and black excellence helped create the globally connected world we share today. This is Tammy Eswick for the Black Information Network.
1: 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I'm Mike Strautmanis, and my history lives here.
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4: Some progress has finally been made in the wildfires burning in the Spokane, Washington area. Officials say they reached between 5 and 13% containment on the three fires and were making steady progress thanks to cooler weather. The fires led to over 60,000 people evacuating their homes over the last couple of days. I'm Mike Island, and that's the news that's trending on the Black Information Network.
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5: The countdown to the start of the college football season continues with the release of the preseason coaches poll. The Ohio State University will open the campaign on top of the rankings, followed by Oregon. Georgia, Texas, and Notre Dame round out the top five. Reigning national champion Indiana is slotted sixth. The SEC leads all conferences with 9 teams in the poll, followed by the Big Ten with 8, the Big 12 with 4, and the ACC with 3. Cleveland's WNBA expansion team now has a name. The team will be called the Sirens. Team officials made the announcement Tuesday during an event at Rocket Arena. The WNBA's 16th team will begin play in 2028. The league returns to Cleveland for the first time since the Rockers folded in 2003. The Sirens logo features a siren underneath the name. The two shades of blue take inspiration from Lake Erie and the Rockers logo. And Shaboozey's song High Noon featuring Gunna is being named the 2026-27 ESPN College Football Season Anthem. The song appears on Shaboozey's concept album, The Outlaw Cherry Lee and Other Western Tales. The country star says he's excited for the track to be part of the energy, tradition, and memories of game day. With the latest in sports, I'm Misty Jordan on the Black Information Network, your home for Black News First.
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5: John Diddy Combs' release date has been pushed back following a prison fight in July. According to the Federal Bureau of Prisons, Combs is now scheduled to be released on February 20th, 2028, instead of January 24th.
14: Reports say he was placed in solitary confinement after an altercation with another inmate. The setback comes after his projected release date had been moved up several times from January 2028 to April, then February 23rd, and most recently January 24th, following sentence credits and prison programming. Combs is serving a 50-month sentence after being convicted on two prostitution-related charges in October of 2025. Elsewhere in entertainment, Viola Davis is headed back to television. The EGOT winner will star in Ascent, a new thriller series for Paramount Plus. Set in the high-stakes world of corporate crisis management, Davis plays elite fixer Catriona Vale, whose toughest assignment becomes personal when her estranged daughter is put in danger. Davis says she's overwhelmingly excited about the project. Production is set to begin in 2027. With the latest in entertainment, I'm Morgan Wood on the Black Information Network.
15: I'm Doug Davis with a story of another Black inventor you should know. George Crumbs Beck, born in 1824, was an African-American chef who is credited with creating the beloved potato chip. While working as a cook at a Saratoga Springs restaurant, Crumb developed the crispy snack after a customer repeatedly complained about the French fries being too thick. In frustration, Crumb sliced the potatoes as thin as possible, fried them to perfection, added salt, and served them up. To everyone's surprise, they became an instant hit. Crumb's invention became one of the most iconic snacks in the world. He also went on to open his own restaurant, Crumb's House, near Saratoga Lake in 1860, where one of the biggest attractions was a basket of potato chips placed on every table. Beyond his culinary achievements, George Crumb's Beck is also an important figure in Black history for breaking barriers in the field of professional cooking during the 19th century. He passed away on July 22, 1914, but George Crumb's Beck's legacy lives on in every bag of potato chips, reminding us of his lasting impact on the snack food industry. For the Black Information Network, I'm Doug Davis.
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16: I'm Alexandria Ikamoni on your home for Black News First, the Black Information Network. A Georgia attorney is urging prosecutors to dismiss the second-degree murder charge filed against his client, Deja Coleman, following the death of her infant son. Attorney Tom Ford argues the charge should not stand if investigators are unable to identify any aggravating factors in the case. Coleman, a Black Gwinnett County woman, was arrested last week after authorities say she accidentally left her baby inside a hot vehicle while she was working as a nurse. A preliminary hearing in the case is scheduled for next Tuesday. Federal budget cuts spurred by the Trump administration could cut free school lunch from more than 1 million Georgia students. Changes to SNAP in the coming year could also affect families under the Community Eligibility Provision Program. That program allows for families enrolled in SNAP or Medicaid to receive free breakfast and lunch at school. The Center for American Progress says families who do not qualify for any type of assistance face an estimated median yearly cost of more than $1,100 per child for school lunches. The highest paid running back in NFL history is right here in Atlanta. Bijan Robinson agreed to a 3-year extension with the Falcons this week, worth $75 million. The 24-year-old Black man accounted for nearly 2,300 yards from scrimmage last season. Robinson spoke to Atlanta News First. A new Louisiana law is now in effect outlining what must happen if an inmate is accidentally released from jail. The measure, which took effect Saturday, requires a supervisor on duty at the time of the mistaken release to immediately notify law enforcement, the district attorney, and the victim or victims connected to the inmate's case. Under the law, the jail supervisor also has the authority to decide whether the mistaken release should be shared with the media. Fox 8 spoke with Representative Mandy Landry about the new requirements.
17: Someone who's escaping, has a plan, is probably long gone. We want the public to look for them. They are generally a little more dangerous. Whereas in this situation, if you have someone who just walked out, they may not even realize that they were released accidentally. And you might be able to just go to their house or go to a family member's house to grab them.
16: The New Orleans City Council is expected on Thursday to approve a reform package, giving them more oversight of the sewage and water board. Council members also plan to ask the Louisiana Legislative Auditor to review the board's finances. Mayor Helena Moreno has nominated 4 new board members who must be confirmed by the City Council. Moreno says that could take a few weeks. New Orleans police are investigating an unclassified death After a body in a bag was found in Bayou St. John on Sunday evening, officers responded after a resident of the City Park area reported the body in the water. Police still haven't provided a description of the body, but so far it's too early to call it a murder. But at the very least, investigators say the case involves the crime of improper disposal of human remains and possibly obstruction of justice or interfering with an investigation. I'm Alexandria Ikamoni on your home for Black News First, the Black Information Network. iHeartRadio.
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3: If you are receiving Social Security benefits, here is some potentially good news. A new projection from the Senior Citizens League suggests the 2027 cost of living adjustment, or COLA, could come in at 3.8%. That is 1% higher than last year's 2.8% increase. Based on current estimates, that would boost the average monthly Social Security check by about $74, raising it from roughly $1,938 to just over $2,011 per month. The cost of living adjustment is designed to help retirees keep up with inflation. It is calculated using inflation data from July, August, and September. The official 2027 adjustment will come from the Social Security Administration, but it will not be announced until October. Even though bigger checks could be on the way, current projections show the program's retirement trust fund could face a funding shortfall by the year 2032. And without action from Congress, benefits could automatically be reduced by about 17%. Money news at 24 and 54 minutes past each hour. I'm Nicole Deal.
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4: Mike Moore on your home for 24/7 News, the Black Information Network. This story is coming out of Chicago, Illinois, where there appears to be a war of words in the race for mayor. The verbal exchange involves the exodus of high-profile leaders at Chicago City Hall. Black incumbent mayor Brandon Johnson reacted for the first time after his budget chief, Annette Guzman, stepped down to take care of her ailing mother.
5: They have stability. They have stability in me. Again, one person does not run the operation around here. It's a collection.
4: Guzman is one of many staffers to leave Johnson's administration in short order. Meanwhile, Secretary of State and candidate for mayor, Alexi Janulius, says the resignation is something to be concerned about. He calls City Hall a revolving door. Chicago is a city that has a Black population of 27%, according to Data USA. The state of Illinois and the city of Chicago are suing a local manufacturer. State Attorney General Kwame Raoul and Mayor Brandon Johnson, both of whom are Black, announced a lawsuit against Pullman Innovations. The suit accuses the company of allowing excessive odors and causing illegal air pollution. The facility converts a byproduct of commercial edible oil into animal feed ingredients. It's located on the city's south side in an area of environmental justice concern. Residents of the nearby area have spoken out for years against the debilitating odors. They've logged hundreds of complaints of frequent putrid odors that they describe as resembling rotten eggs, garbage, and sewage. Now to St. Louis, a Black 19-year-old suspect shot by a St. Louis sheriff's deputy has a troubled history, including a previous arrest for a shooting. That's according to his mother. The suspect's mother expressed frustration that her son was released from custody after previous offenses. She said there were texts from her son after he was shot, asking her not to give up on him. The St. Louis Metropolitan Police Department is now reviewing the deputy's use of force in the case. In Joliet, Illinois, just southwest of Chicago, a GoFundMe has been established. This in an effort to help support the children left behind after both of their parents died in a murder-suicide. The Black couple, Anthony Milton and Michelle Clark Milton, left behind two adult children and one juvenile child. The children face funeral expenses and the challenge of rebuilding their lives without their parents' guidance. Now, the Washington Roundup. President Trump delivered a campaign-style speech about the U.S. economy in Las Vegas, Nevada. Speaking to the crowd at the Red Rock Casino and Resort, Trump touted his no-tax-on-tips policy.
6: Right now, it's one of the best things. I mean, it's one of the greatest things. People are making a lot of money. No tax on tips, and it's great.
4: Vegas's leisure and hospitality service sector drives its economy. Trump has been ramping up his economic message with the midterm elections less than 4 months away. And the president is denying claims that the U.S. is running low on munitions because of the war with Iran. Both CBS News and Reuters reported this week that the U.S. had used nearly its entire stockpile of long-range precision missiles during Operation Epic Fury and could not sustain the rate at which it was using its munitions. Trump lashed out at the reports on social media. And that's your Washington Roundup. I'm Mike Moore on your home for 24/7 News, the Black Information Network.
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8: I'm Esther Dillard with a story of another Black educator you should know. Born in 1882, William Chester Ruth was a pioneering African-American educator and community leader, a key figure in the establishment of schools for Black children during a time when racial segregation was still prevalent. He worked tirelessly to promote access to quality education and encouraged academic excellence. Ruth's dedication to social justice extended beyond education. He also played a significant role in local civil rights activism, advocating for equal rights and opportunities for Black Americans. His efforts not only shaped the educational landscape, but also inspired future generations to continue the fight for racial equality. William Chester Ruth passed away on February 8, 1951, but his legacy continues to inspire and influence the ongoing struggle for Black education and equality. His life is a testament to the profound impact one individual can have in the pursuit of justice. And that's a fact. I'm Esther Dillard for the Black Information Network.
9: I'm Mike Island with BIN News Now. More states are reporting cases of cyclospora. The CDC says thousands of additional probable cases could push the total number of infections above 22,000 in 47 states, with the outbreak linked to recalled iceberg lettuce. Acting Attorney General Todd Blanche won't be getting Republican Senator Susan Collins' vote when his nomination heads to the Senate floor. Collins says she reviewed Blanche's qualifications and testimony before concluding that his actions have further eroded the Justice Department's independence. Millions across the Midwest are getting hit by severe thunderstorms. The storms are set to produce heavy rain across the region, with many major cities like Chicago, St. Louis, and Kansas City all experiencing the storm's effect. A level 2 out of 4 flash flood risk is in place for much of the area. 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
10: Mike Stevens on your home for Black News First, the Black Information Network. Here's what's happening right now. Two Black girls, ages 5 and 13, are safe. They were missing, and after Dallas police issued a critical missing alert, one, the 5-year-old, was found by a Good Samaritan who called 911, and that led to the eventual discovery of the 13-year-old. NBC 5 Television spoke with that Good Samaritan who said something did not look right, and then she spotted the younger child.
11: The little girl, and she had beads in her hair, and they was questioning her.
10: The 13-year-old was later found 20 minutes away from home. This is Black Lieutenant Fred Mears of Dallas Police Department.
12: We believe that they left this location on foot in an unknown direction, but later received unknown travel transportation.
10: The girls have been under medical observation, and it's not clear who else may have been involved in their disappearance or what charges, if any, may be filed. In Houston, a Black former Harris County Sheriff's deputy is out on bond after being charged with aggravated sexual assault of a child and solicitation of prostitution in two separate cases. That's according to court records. 34-year-old Nicholas Burbridge was arrested this week. Prosecutors say he met a 13-year-old girl through a dating app and sexually assaulted her several times. Court documents allege he offered to buy the girl marijuana edibles, even though she was a minor. In a separate case, prosecutors allege Burbridge paid an adult woman for sex on several occasions and threatened to arrest the woman if she refused to have sex with him. The judge set Burbridge's total bond at $165,000. A Texas doctor is sentenced to over 12 years in prison for running what federal officials call a Houston-area pill mill that issued more than 3 million opioid pills. Investigators say 68-year-old Mariam Quayam owned and operated ReCare Health Clinic in Kingwood, Texas. Prosecutors say the clinic operated as a cash-only pill mill, selling controlled substance prescriptions to street-level drug dealers. More school closures are expected in Broward County in South Florida. The black superintendent, Howard Hepburn, cited a potential loss of about 9,000 students. The school board will discuss its next move later this month. Plans include potentially closing over 10 schools in the 2027-2028 academic year. About 30% of Broward's population is black. Around the country, as school is opening soon, in many black communities, school closures are happening, largely due to declining enrollment. For more stories of interest to the black community, log on to BINnews.com. 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
13: This is Morgan Wood on the Black Information Network with some black sports trivia you should know. In the fast-paced world of pro football, the term sacking the quarterback is a key part of the game's vocabulary. But I bet you didn't know who created this phrase. The term sack was popularized in the 1960s by black NFL Hall of Fame linebacker Deacon Jones. Jones, known for his pass-rushing style, coined the phrase to describe the act of tackling the quarterback behind the line of scrimmage to end the play. As a player, Deacon Jones revolutionized the defensive game, creating a new role of pure pass rushers in football that would eventually evolve into the modern defensive end. His relentless pursuit of the quarterback became a defining feature of the defense. Today, sacking the quarterback is one of the most celebrated achievements in football, with defensive players aiming to tackle the quarterback each time the ball is snapped. It's now a term all football fans know and use, thanks to black NFL Hall of Fame linebacker Deacon Jones. For the Black Information Network, I'm Morgan Wood.
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14: I'm Kevin Brown on your home for 24/7 News, the Black Information Network. It appears that the war of words in the race for mayor in Chicago, Illinois is underway, and it involves the exodus of high-profile leaders at Chicago City Hall. Incumbent Mayor Brandon Johnson reacted yesterday for the first time after his budget chief, Annette Guzman, stepped down to take care of her ailing mother.
5: They have stability. They have stability in me. Again, one person does not run the operation around here. It's a collection.
14: Guzman is one of many staffers to leave Johnson's administration in short order. Meanwhile, Secretary of State and candidate for mayor Alexei Chernilius says the resignation is something to be concerned about. He calls City Hall a revolving door. Multiple organizations in Spokane, Washington are providing critical food and supplies to residents affected by recent fires. Second Harvest is leading the effort with mobile markets distributing fresh produce to those in need. Partners INW is also mobilizing its resources, offering food, clothing, water, diapers, and hot meals at various locations. The Salvation Army will distribute Walmart gift cards to fire victims, and residents can seek assistance through local food banks listed on Second Harvest's website. Additional mobile market locations and times will be announced throughout the week to support those impacted by the fires. And now from the San Francisco Bay Area, Brothers and Sisters Barber Cosmo Academy in East Oakland purchased a neglected building with plans to open a new location. But legal disputes have stalled their efforts. The school accuses the previous owners of concealing environmental hazards, leading to financial difficulties. The property was foreclosed on, and the school filed a lawsuit alleging fraud and wrongful foreclosure. Both parties have conflicting claims regarding mispayments and environmental disclosures. The legal battle continues as Brothers and Sisters Beauty School seeks to establish its right to occupy the building. The FBI is offering a $10,000 reward for information leading to the arrest of suspects in a deadly gas station shooting last month on Chicago's South Side. The crime happened July 2nd in the 7600 block of South Halsted. Two people were killed, two others wounded. CPD video footage shows four suspects opening fire. FBI authorities say the shooters were all wearing dark clothing, and one had red and white gym shoes. Meanwhile, the FBI in California has joined the Santa Clara County Sheriff's Office in investigating a deadly mass shooting in unincorporated Morgan Hill, offering a $20,000 reward for information leading to those responsible. The shooting occurred during a pop-up birthday party that drew hundreds of people to a rural property, resulting in seven people being shot, one person pronounced dead at the scene. Deputies provided life-saving aid and are asking attendees to submit photos or videos for investigation. A recent study found that while the general pollution levels have decreased over a 16-year period, increases in wildfire smoke pollution are offsetting these gains and may be linked to negative outcomes for pregnant women and babies. The study, covering 64.5 million pregnancies in 48 states, revealed a significant rise in wildfire pollution rates, even in regions not typically associated with wildfires. Researchers highlighted the disproportionate impact of wildfire smoke on low-income rural areas with maternity care shortages, and noted that the potential risk of preterm birth and low birth weight is associated with exposure. I'm Kevin Brown on your home for Black News First, the Black Information Network.
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18: Quarter American Indian, mothers half Thai, quarter Chinese, and quarter white. So, that's why you America's son.
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17: Tiger has been world famous for decades. And his story? It comes with many chapters. Groundbreaking achievements.
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31: The opinions, beliefs, and viewpoints expressed in this commentary are those of the author and do not necessarily represent those of BIN and its founding partners and employees.
32: I'm James T. Harris, and I have something to say. Democrats have spent years insisting that Texas is about to turn blue. Every election cycle, we're told this is the year. Every election cycle, we're promised demographic destiny. And every election cycle, Texas stays red. Now, one of the Democrats' own is throwing cold water on the fantasy. Congresswoman Jasmine Crockett wasn't buying the hype about James Tallarico flipping Texas. She didn't point to polling. She didn't point to enthusiasm. She pointed to the one thing campaigns trust more than campaign speeches, money. She said if Republicans were truly worried about Texas, they'd be pouring millions into defending it. They're not. And she noted Democrats aren't pouring money into Texas either. Why? Because both parties are looking at their internal numbers. And those numbers apparently say the same thing. Texas isn't in play. That's a remarkable admission. For years, Democrats have used Texas is turning blue as a fundraising slogan. It motivates donors across the country to open their wallets. But when it comes time to spend that money, even Democratic strategists aren't betting on Texas. Jasmine Crockett may have accidentally exposed the difference between political messaging and political reality. Campaigns don't spend millions where they hope to win. They spend millions where they believe they can win. That should tell voters something. The people with the best data, the biggest budgets, and the most at stake aren't behaving like Texas is a battleground. They're behaving like it's another state Democrats talk about more than they compete for. That's a huge gap between the story they're selling and the strategy they're actually following. And right now, according to Crockett's own analysis, neither party believes Texas is changing hands this fall. Maybe it's time to stop believing campaign narratives and start paying attention to where the money goes. Because in politics, dollars don't lie nearly as often as politicians do. I am James T. Harris for the Black Information Network.
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0: I'm Mike Eiland. Here's what's trending on BIN. President Trump is slamming Michigan's Democratic nominee for U.S. Senate. In a speech in Las Vegas Wednesday, Trump claimed Abdul El-Sayed hates Jewish people and hates Israel. Meanwhile, El-Sayed spoke on his victory to supporters.
3: What we showed is that the power of our many is greater than the power of their money.
0: Trump also went on to predict that El-Sayed will lose the November election. And that's what's trending on BIN.
1: 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Here's Morgan Wood.
4: Fashion designer Steve Madden is sharing why his company continues to invest in historically Black colleges and universities. During a recent appearance on The Breakfast Club, Madden discussed his partnerships with HBCUs, including the Mecca, Howard University, where his company has supported internship opportunities and fashion-related programs, as well as a previous collaboration with HBCU Clark Atlanta University. Madden says his commitment comes from the influence Black culture has had on his personal and professional life. He reflected on growing up surrounded by Black communities, friendships, and cultural influences that helped shape his perspective and career. Madden says HBCUs play a critical role in developing future leaders and creatives, and he hopes his company can continue expanding its support for these institutions. With the latest in HBCU news, I'm Morgan Wood on the Black Information Network, your home for Black news first.
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7: I'm Shay Diddy on the Black Information Network. In 2019, the St. John Will.i.am Coltrane African Orthodox Church observed its 50th anniversary. Based in San Francisco, the church uses John Coltrane's music as a source for religious discovery. Instead of singing traditional hymns, worshipers chant Coltrane's A Love Supreme, and there are monthly meditations where people commune with Coltrane's music. In 1965, Branzo King and his wife, Marina King, saw Coltrane live at San Francisco Jazz Club. The couple had a religious experience. They called it a sound baptism. In the years leading up to his death in 1967 at the age of 40, Coltrane's music had grown increasingly spiritual. He said that he wanted to be a saint, and in him, Branzo, who had wanted to be a preacher, had found his God. Instead of a mural of Jesus in the sanctuary, there is one of patron saint John Coltrane. And that's a fact. I'm Shay Diddy on the Black Information Network.
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4: NBC's The Voice is doing its first ever celebrity edition. The network announced Tuesday that it's starting production on The Voice Celebrity, with Kiki Palmer set to host. Joe Jonas, Queen Latifah, and Riley Green will serve as the show's coaches. This season will swap undiscovered talent for a wide range of celebrities, including actors, musicians, influencers, athletes, competing, and reality television stars. The show will air sometime in 2027.
5: Future is teasing more new music following the success of his latest album, The Real Me. On Instagram, Future thanked his fans for the love on the album and added, quote, "I'm always super grateful for the consistent love. 1,000% this next one is for you," end quote. The Real Me marks Future's major solo album since he dropped his album, I Never Liked You. Shaboozy's song, High Noon, featuring Gunna, is being named the 2026-27 ESPN College Football Season Anthem. The country star says he's excited for the track to be part of the energy, tradition, and memories of the game. ESPN has collaborated with 13 artists for the past 13 years for an anthem for its comprehensive college football coverage. With the latest in entertainment, I'm Alexandria Ikamoni on the Black Information Network.
8: 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At the Black Information Network, we tell stories from Cleveland, Milwaukee, and Minneapolis, where legacy meets survival and pride moves with purpose. We sit with elders who remember when Motown meant more than music, it meant movement. We walk with artists painting Black features on city walls. We vibe with DJs spinning house, hip-hop, and freedom into every mix. Black folks here cook love into casseroles, build businesses in blitz zones, and still show up at city council meetings wearing their Sunday best. Even through loss, protests, and isolation, we persist. We don't just make culture, we protect it and pass it forward. From Lake Erie to Lake Street, Black Midwesterners hold it down with heart and hustle. Our cold doesn't stop the fire, and our pride speaks softly, but it stands firm. With Black News First, I'm Katie Gray on the Black Information Network.
9: I'm Morgan Wood on your home for 24/7 News, the Black Information Network. U.S. taxpayers are expected to foot a nearly $2 billion bill to keep the National Guard deployed in Washington, D.C. through the end of President Trump's term. The deployment is being funded by the Department of Defense, meaning the cost is being covered through the federal budget. The Justice Department tells Congress the mission is costing about $55 million a month. At that pace, the deployment will cost roughly $700 million through the end of next month and another $1.4 billion projected through January 2029. More than 4,600 National Guard members are currently deployed in the nation's capital, making Washington, D.C. the only U.S. city with a large, long-term National Guard deployment after similar missions in cities including Los Angeles, Chicago, and Portland ended earlier this year. Meanwhile, Maryland Governor Wes Moore joined Baltimore Mayor Brandon Scott, city officials, and law enforcement partners for National Night Out events in Baltimore on Tuesday. Mayor Scott says National Night Out provides an opportunity to build on relationships that are helping to reduce violence in city neighborhoods.
10: We're going to work in every neighborhood every day to deal with violence, no matter who's perpetrating and no matter where they are. I don't care if it's in Park Heights, in Federal Hill, or down the hill. Homicides are down an additional 25% this year, and non-fatal shootings are down an additional 16% this year. But it's not just there, because some folks will have you thinking that it's just homicides and shootings. But as I often say, women lie, men lie, numbers don't. Robberies are down 24%. Auto thefts are down 35%. Carjackings are down 15%.
9: Governor Moore says Maryland is delivering historic drops in violence because the state is rejecting the false choice between supporting law enforcement and building stronger communities. He says National Night Out is proof of what can happen when law enforcement and the communities they serve unite to build trust. Meanwhile, Maryland Republicans are expected to file a lawsuit challenging a proposed constitutional amendment on redistricting approved by the Maryland General Assembly during this week's special session. After lawmakers voted to put the measure before voters, Maryland Senate Minority Leader Steve Hershey said Republicans plan to take legal action as soon as possible. The amendment passed by the Democratic-controlled General Assembly would change the process for drawing congressional district maps. It would need approval from voters in November before taking effect. This comes as Governor Wes Moore says Maryland cannot wait for national redistricting reform, accusing Republicans of trying to weaken voting rights. He says the state must act to prevent what he calls political redlining and protect decades of progress. Now here's your Washington Roundup.
11: The Senate Homeland Security and Governmental Affairs Committee will vote Thursday on whether to hold Dr. Anthony Fauci in contempt.
12: The vote comes after the former White House health advisor invoked the Fifth Amendment more than 100 times in a hearing last week about the COVID-19 pandemic. Fauci refused to answer questions, saying he thinks the committee chair and Republican Senator Rand Paul wants to see him behind bars and is obsessed with him.
9: I'm Morgan Wood on your home for Black News First, the Black Information Network.
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16: Are you looking for a home but also looking for a bargain? Well, foreclosures are becoming a bigger part of the housing market again, and they could offer you some significant savings. A new report from Realtor.com indicates a typical foreclosed home is selling for about 27% below its estimated market value. That gives you an opportunity to purchase the property at a discount. Listings for foreclosures have climbed to their highest level in about 6 years, but experts say this does not signal a new housing crisis. Instead, they say foreclosure activity is just gradually returning to more normal levels now that COVID-era protections and mortgage assistance programs have ended. If you are interested in a foreclosed home, be careful. Many foreclosures have been sitting vacant for months or maybe even years and may come with the responsibility of costly repairs. That includes things like water damage or outdated systems. There can also be complications with titles, unpaid taxes, and competition from other buyers. Money News at 24 and 54 minutes past each hour. I'm Nicole Deal on your home for Black News First, the Black Information Network.
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9: I'm Morgan Wood on your home for 24/7 News, the Black Information Network. Severe thunderstorms are threatening millions across the Midwest and East Coast, bringing the risk of heavy rain and flash flooding. Major cities, including Chicago, St. Louis, Kansas City, and Washington, D.C., are expected to be impacted. A level 2 out of 4 flash flood risk is in place across much of the region. Forecasts call for up to 2 inches of rain through Thursday, with some areas possibly seeing 3 inches. The Fox Forecast Center says peak rainfall rates could reach 1 to 2 inches per hour. Officials are urging residents to avoid driving through flooded roads. Stay indoors during severe storms and have multiple ways to receive weather alerts. Remember, turn around, don't drown. Just a few inches of fast-moving water can sweep away a vehicle. Stay safe. Meanwhile, former New York City Mayor Eric Adams is facing pushback in the Midwest over his support for a proposed AI data center in Wisconsin.
18: My name is Eric Adams.
9: Adams, who has worked as a business consultant since leaving City Hall in New York, recently spoke in favor of the project as communities continue debating the rapid expansion of data centers nationwide. Supporters point to job creation and economic investment, but opponents raise concerns about increased energy use, water consumption, and environmental impacts. This matters for Black communities, which have historically faced a disproportionate share of industrial pollution and infrastructure burdens. As more AI facilities are built, residents are pushing for transparency around where these projects are located and who truly benefits from them. This comes as a new report is raising concerns about the state of progress for Black Americans. The National Urban League's 2026 State of Black America report says recent policy changes are creating setbacks in areas including civil rights enforcement, voting access, and economic opportunity. The organization says rollbacks of diversity programs and protections could have a lasting impact on Black communities. Leaders with the Urban League are calling for continued advocacy, legal action, and investment to protect gains made over generations. I'm Morgan Wood on your home for 24/7 News, the Black Information Network. 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
19: In addition to the estimated 23 million Americans who have diabetes,
0: The Centers for Disease Control and Prevention says 57 million more have pre-diabetes, a condition that indicates that you are at risk for developing diabetes. Fortunately, you can take steps to prevent or delay developing the disease. 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And that's your Healthy Minute. I'm Mike Island on the Black Information Network.
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19: 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I really, really like listening to old school music. It makes me feel good. But let's see, all my God kids love Taylor Swift so much. Like, you have to hear the way that they sing this song. They're like, you have to listen, Gma, to the song. And look, and can I buy it? And can I get it? So it's definitely some Taylor Swift happening around me going on. And she's super cool. I also really appreciate the way that she writes music and plays music and everything. So she's dope. I like ASAP Rocky. I like ASAP Ferg, too. So, yeah, there's a lot of things I'm into.
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20: BIN News This Hour, I'm Terry McCready. Coming up, Dr. Anthony Fauci is at the center of a Senate vote today. Temporary protected status for thousands of Haitian migrants is over for now. A Black Federal Reserve governor weighing in on interest rates and says she has no problem raising them. But first, here's BIN News Now.
0: I'm Mike Island with BIN News Now. An FBI report says active shooter accidents are increasing in the U.S. The FBI says that in 2025, there were 34 total active shooter incidents. The FBI says in 2025, there were 34 total active shooter incidents. Authorities say two suspects have been arrested in Peru in connection with the death of an American Airlines flight attendant based in Dallas, Texas. Investigators say Eric Molina disappeared during a layover in Colombia in March, and his body was found several days later. Authorities say the suspects are members of a Colombian gang that targets foreign visitors. A Tennessee death row inmate wants a federal court to allow a private religious confession before his scheduled execution. John Michael Bain and his spiritual advisor filed a lawsuit arguing state prison policies violate their religious rights. Now back to Terry McCready.
20: A Senate vote today on whether to hold Dr. Anthony Fauci in contempt of Congress.
21: On the advice of counsel, I respectfully decline to answer based upon my rights under the Fifth Amendment to the Constitution.
20: The Senate Homeland Security and Governmental Affairs Committee vote comes after the former White House health advisor invoked the Fifth Amendment more than 100 times in a hearing last week about the COVID-19 pandemic. Fauci refused to answer questions, saying he thinks committee chair and Republican Senator Rand Paul wants to see him behind bars and is obsessed with him. Paul is accusing Fauci of concealing COVID's origins and of unnecessarily closing schools. A federal judge officially allowing the Trump administration to end temporary deportation protection for hundreds of thousands of Haitians. Haitian advocate Jepsy Metella says Haitian TPS holders contribute billions in the economy and support tens of thousands of U.S. citizen children.
22: The fact that they've been able to educate their children, contribute to this economy, build their lives, invest in homes.
20: But this is the final step for now in a case that churned its way up to the Supreme Court. The ruling comes more than a month after the High Court reversed a ruling made earlier this year, pausing the government's plans to end temporary protected status for Haitians who fled the country during political unrest and natural disasters in recent years. The action clears confusion about the status for roughly 350,000 Haitians benefiting from the program. Following the Supreme Court's decision back in June, it was unclear when the protections would officially end. Black Federal Reserve Governor Lisa Cook says she didn't think it was necessary to raise interest rates last week, but she's ready to do so if inflation does not come down soon. She was in Alaska delivering a speech and said she considers the risks to the inflation side of the dual mandate higher than the risks to the employment side right now. Cook noted that the effects of tariffs on prices are mostly over, and while those levies account for higher inflation year over year, they may not necessarily prove inflationary down the road. She also said that while oil prices have surged due to the conflict in the Middle East, she pointed to forecasts that suggest oil prices will fall by the end of the year. South Africa is calling for continent-wide discussions to address the migration crisis. South African Minister of International Relations Ronald Lamola says the region is among the highest receiving countries on the continent. South Africa has faced scrutiny over protests and reported violent attacks against migrants, and Lamola says it is something authorities are taking seriously by cooperating with the African People's Human Rights Commission. The African Union rejected a proposition last week by Ghana to add South Africa's migration tensions to the October meeting agenda. Stay informed, stay connected, and subscribe. 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
3: Welcome to the journey around America, where we visit iconic locations connected to Black history. 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The theater became famous for Amateur Night, a weekly talent show that launched the careers of stars like Lauryn Hill and the Jackson 5.
6: Osiris, ending at the ISIS. 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
23: I'm Amber Payton on your home for 24/7 News, the Black Information Network. Here's what's happening in your region right now. In Charlotte, hundreds of residents came together for a national night out, a citywide effort to build stronger connections between police and the communities they serve. At Victoria Yards in Uptown, families met officers, connected with local resources, and enjoyed music, food, and activities. Black Charlotte Mecklenburg Police Chief Estella Patterson tells WCNC Charlotte the event helps build trust and shows young people that officers are accessible.
24: It's not about punishing them, but it's about the safety of our community, because we have seen what happens when they're out and about past late hours. Nothing good can come from that.
23: Patterson also repeated her support for a citywide 9 p.m. curfew for minors, saying the goal is safety, not punishment. Meanwhile, in the DMV, Black entrepreneur and community advocate Tanya Sweat is making a bid to join the Prince George's County executive race as an independent. Sweat tells News 4 Washington her campaign turned in more than 6,500 signatures ahead of Monday's deadline.
25: At 11:28 a.m., the administrator sent me an email saying the number is 6,531 based upon what I sent you on June the 8th. I don't know where she got that number from. I cannot find it.
23: If certified, she will become the first independent candidate for a county executive in the county's 330-year history. Sweat says her campaign is focused on taxes, infrastructure, data centers, and giving voters another option for leadership. Closer to the coast in Hampton Roads, Williamsburg James City County Schools has released revised redistricting maps after community concerns about equity and student disruption. If approved, about 16% of students would change schools. Some parents and advocates still worry the plan could concentrate more students of color and low-income income families at certain campuses. School leaders say the maps balance diversity, enrollment growth, bus routes, and school capacity. A public survey will remain open through August 16th, with the school board expected to vote October 20th. The battle of the real HU bragging rights returns October 3rd when Howard and Hampton Universities face off at Audi Field in Washington, D.C. Kickoff is set for 3 p.m. with coverage on HBCU Go and in major television markets across the country. The historic HBCU rivalry dates back to 1908, with Hampton leading the series 58-44-1. Howard, however, won last year's matchup.

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3: Most people know about Restaurant Week, but not everyone knows there's a Black Restaurant Week born in Houston, Texas in 2016 and is now spreading to cities across the country. It's more than just menus. It's a movement.
4: And so we really want to create something that was more all-inclusive to the creative things we were seeing happening in the food scene.
3: That's one of the three founders, Fallon Farrell.
4: As we've grown through the years, we've literally watched businesses start off as like a pop-up food tent and now having like two or three locations.
3: From soul food kitchens to hidden gem caterers, Black Restaurant Week shines a light where it's long been missing. It's helped generate tens of millions of dollars for Black-owned businesses, keeping legacies alive and creating new ones. And it's part of Black history still being written every time a diner takes that first bite. I'm Esther Dillard for the Black Information Network.
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0: 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I'm Charlamagne Tha God, host of the world's most dangerous morning show, The Breakfast Club, and my history lives here.
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4: The opinions, beliefs, and viewpoints expressed in this commentary are those of the author and do not necessarily represent those of BIN and its founding partners and employees. Now it's time to bring the funk with Roland S. Martin.
5: These Republicans in America continue to rig elections in Fort Worth, Tarrant County, where Fort Worth is. The commissioners tried to pass a plan that would slash polling locations in half for November. Well, the people showed up and showed out. And I talked to Commissioner Alisa Simmons, who's running against County Judge Tim O'Hare in November, where she explained what they tried to do.
6: That county judge that I am sitting next to directed that elections administrator to cut those polling places. Ain't nobody stupid. I mean, that guy did not come up with that on his own without consulting any one of the five commissioners. Come on, stop it. What happened today, we had so much public participation. I mean, we had two overflow rooms, that unhinged county judge who was so emotional. You know, we're the commissioner's court where you can't clap or you can't say amen or you can't go if somebody makes a good comment. He throws my constituents out. And so today he was throwing people out left and right, and he emptied the entire chamber. And I think it finally clicked for him, like, what have I done? And so he started backpedaling.

0: he started throwing that elections administrator under the bus and saying, well, I didn't expect this many cuts.
1: The plan was tabled, but trust me, they're going to try to bring it back. Folks, we've got to show up and show out at the polls and take all of these MAGA folks out. I'm Roland Martin on the Black Information Network.
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4: I'm Mike Island. Here's what's trending on BIN. A hate crime investigation is underway in South New Jersey. According to NBC 10, this comes after a vandalism incident at a private Jewish school that's set to open this month. Morty Bernstein, Jackson Township Council President. He says anti-Semitism is on an uptick.
5: I've gotten emails to my township email calling me a dirty Jew and other language words I don't want to use.
4: An investigation is ongoing, and that's what's trending on BIN.
2: Sports on the Black Information Network.
6: The countdown to the start of the college football season continues with the release of the preseason coaches poll. The Ohio State University will open the campaign on top of the rankings, followed by Oregon. Georgia, Texas, and Notre Dame round out the top five. Reigning national champion Indiana is slotted sixth. The SEC leads all conferences with 9 teams in the poll, followed by the Big Ten with 8, the Big 12 with 4, and the ACC with 3. Cleveland's WNBA expansion team now has a name. The team will be called the Sirens. Team officials made the announcement Tuesday during an event at Rocket Arena. The WNBA's 16th team will begin play in 2028. The league returns to Cleveland for the first time since the Rockers folded in 2003. The Sirens logo features a siren underneath the name. The two shades of blue take inspiration from Lake Erie and the Rockers logo. And Shaboozy's song High Noon featuring Gunna is being named the 2026-27 ESPN College Football Season Anthem. The song appears on Shaboozy's concept album, The Outlaw Cherry Lee and Other Western Tales. The country star says he's excited for the track to be part of the energy, tradition, and memories of game day. With the latest in sports, I'm Misty Jordan on the Black Information Network, your home for Black News First.
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8: 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Psychopath, gangster, child killer, rapist. I'm Matthew Condon, journalist and true crime author, and I've spent years researching and tracking the life and crimes of this vicious murderer. 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
8: 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He self-confessed to 33. My opinion? It's closer to 100. From Wooshka Studios, I'm Matthew Condon, and this is Ghostgate Road.
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11: Sean Diddy Combs' release date has been pushed back following a prison fight in July. According to the Federal Bureau of Prisons, Combs is now scheduled to be released on February 20th, 2028, instead of January 24th. Reports say he was placed in solitary confinement after an altercation with another inmate. The setback comes after his projected release date had been moved up several times from January 2028 to April, then February 23rd, and most recently January 24th, following sentence credits and prison programming. Combs is serving a 50-month sentence after being convicted on 2 prostitution-related charges in October of 2025. Elsewhere in entertainment, Viola Davis is headed back to television. The EGOT winner will star in Ascent, a new thriller series for Paramount Plus. Set in the high-stakes world of corporate crisis management, Davis plays elite fixer Catriona Vale, whose toughest assignment becomes personal when her estranged daughter is put in danger. Davis says she's overwhelmingly excited about the project. Production is set to begin in 2027. With the latest in entertainment, I'm Morgan Wood on the Black Information Network.
12: The United States Senate has had a total of 12 black members, with the first being Hiram Rhodes Rebels, elected in 1870 during the Reconstruction era. Jim Crow and other disenfranchisement tactics led to a gap of nearly 90 years between the first and second U.S. black senators. In 1992, Carol Moseley Braun became the first black woman to serve in the U.S. Senate.
13: I don't know, maybe this is just my day to get to talk about race. Maybe I'm just lucky like that today.
12: Vice President Kamala Harris became the second black female to serve as a U.S. senator in 2017. Barack Obama was the fifth black senator and the first to be elected president of the United States.
14: Race is an issue that I believe this nation cannot afford to ignore right now.
12: While Georgia's Raphael Warnock is the latest black member of the U.S. Senate after his 2021 election. Black U.S. senators have made contributions to the country and paved the way for future generations of black leaders. And that's a fact. This is Mike Moore for the Black Information Network.
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15: Alexandria Ikamoni on your home for Black News First, the Black Information Network. A Georgia attorney is urging prosecutors to dismiss the second-degree murder charge filed against his client, Deja Coleman, following the death of her infant son. Attorney Tom Ford argues the charge should not stand if investigators are unable to identify any aggravating factors in the case. Coleman, a black Gwinnett County woman, was arrested last week after authorities say she accidentally left her baby inside a hot vehicle while she was working as a nurse. A preliminary hearing in the case is scheduled for next Tuesday. Federal budget cuts spurred by the Trump administration could cut free school lunch from more than 1 million Georgia students. Changes to SNAP in the coming year could also affect families under the Community Eligibility Provision Program. That program allows for families enrolled in SNAP or Medicaid to receive free breakfast and lunch at school. The Center for American Progress says families who do not qualify for any type of assistance face an estimated median yearly cost of more than $1,100 per child for school lunches. The highest paid running back in NFL history is right here in Atlanta. Bijan Robinson agreed to a 3-year extension with the Falcons this week, worth $75 million. The 24-year-old black man accounted for nearly 2,300 yards from scrimmage last season. Robinson spoke to Atlanta News First. A new Louisiana law is now in effect outlining what must happen if an inmate is accidentally released from jail. The measure, which took effect Saturday, requires a supervisor on duty at the time of the mistaken release to immediately notify law enforcement, the district attorney, and the victim or victims connected to the inmate's case. Under the law, the jail supervisor also has the authority to decide whether the mistaken release should be shared with the media. Fox 8 spoke with Representative Mandy Landry about the new requirements.
16: Someone who's escaping, has a plan, is probably long gone. We want the public to look for them. They are generally a little more dangerous, whereas in this situation, if you have someone who just walked out, they may not even realize that they were released accidentally, and you might be able to just go to their house or go to a family member's house to grab them.
15: The New Orleans City Council is expected on Thursday to approve a reform package, giving them more oversight of the sewage and water board. Council members also plan to ask the Louisiana legislative auditor to review the board's finances. Mayor Helena Moreno has nominated 4 new board members who must be confirmed by the city council. Moreno says that could take a few weeks. New Orleans police are investigating an unclassified death after a body in a bag was found in Bayou St. John on Sunday evening. Officers responded after a resident of the City Park area reported the body in the water. Police still haven't provided a description of the body, but so far it's too early to call it a murder. But at the very least, investigators say the case involves the crime of improper disposal of human remains and possibly obstruction of justice or interfering with an investigation. I'm Alexandria Ikamoni on your home for Black News First, the Black Information Network.
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18: If you are receiving Social Security benefits, here is some potentially good news. A new projection from the Senior Citizens League suggests the 2027 cost of living adjustment, or COLA, could come in at 3.8%. That is 1% higher than last year's 2.8% increase. Based on current estimates, that would boost the average monthly Social Security check by about $74, raising it from roughly $1,938 to just over $2,011 per month. The cost of living adjustment is designed to help retirees keep up with inflation. It is calculated using inflation data from July, August, and September. The official 2027 adjustment will come from the Social Security Administration, but it will not be announced until October. Even though bigger checks could be on the way, current projections show the program's retirement trust fund could face a funding shortfall by the year 2032. And without action from Congress, benefits could automatically be reduced by about 17%. Money news at 24 and 54 minutes past each hour. I'm Nicole Deal.
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19: Mike Moore on your home for 24/7 News, the Black Information Network. This story is coming out of Chicago, Illinois, where there appears to be a war of words in the race for mayor. The verbal exchange involves the exodus of high-profile leaders at Chicago City Hall. Black incumbent mayor Brandon Johnson reacted for the first time after his budget chief, Annette Guzman, stepped down to take care of her ailing mother.
20: They have stability. They have stability in me. Again, one person does not run the operation around here. It's a collection.
19: Guzman is one of many staffers to leave Johnson's administration in short order. Meanwhile, Secretary of State and candidate for mayor, Alexei Janulius, says the resignation is something to be concerned about. He calls City Hall a revolving door. Chicago is a city that has a Black population of 27%, according to Data USA. The state of Illinois and the city of Chicago are suing a local manufacturer. State Attorney General Kwame Raoul and Mayor Brandon Johnson, both of whom are Black, announced a lawsuit against Pullman Innovations. The suit accuses the company of allowing excessive odors and causing illegal air pollution. The facility converts a byproduct of commercial edible oil into animal feed ingredients. It's located on the city's south side in an area of environmental justice concern. Residents of the nearby area have spoken out for years against the debilitating odors. They've logged hundreds of complaints of frequent putrid odors that they describe as resembling rotten eggs, garbage, and sewage. Michigan Democrat Congressman Shreve Fadinar will not get another term in office after losing his primary. NBC News projects Black progressive candidate Donovan McKinney as the winner of the party's primary for the state's 13th congressional district. The 34-year-old McKinney currently serves as a state representative and is a Democratic socialist. He received support from prominent progressives, including Senator Bernie Sanders. In Joliet, Illinois, just southwest of Chicago, a GoFundMe has been established. This in an effort to help support the children left behind after both of their parents died in a murder-suicide. The black couple, Anthony Milton and Michelle Clark Milton, left behind two adult children and one juvenile child. The children face funeral expenses and the challenge of rebuilding their lives without their parents' guidance. Now, the Washington Roundup. President Trump delivered a campaign-style speech about the U.S. economy in Las Vegas, Nevada. Speaking to the crowd at the Red Rock Casino and Resort, Trump touted his no-tax-on-tips policy.
0: Right now, it's one of the best things. I mean, it's one of the greatest things. People are making a lot of money. No tax on tips, and it's great.
19: Vegas's leisure and hospitality service sector drives its economy. Trump has been ramping up his economic message with the midterm elections less than 4 months away. And the president is denying claims that the U.S. is running low on munitions because of the war with Iran. Both CBS News and Reuters reported this week that the U.S. had used nearly its entire stockpile of long-range precision missiles during Operation Epic Fury and could not sustain the rate at which it was using its munitions. Trump lashed out at the reports on social media. And that's your Washington Roundup. I'm Mike Moore on your home for 24/7 News, the Black Information Network.
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22: This is Esther Dillard with another spotlight on Black excellence. Tyler Perry is one of the most successful figures in the entertainment industry. Born in New Orleans, Louisiana in 1969, Emmett Perry Jr. endured a difficult childhood marked by poverty and abuse. After changing his name and moving to Atlanta in 1992, Tyler Perry began writing and producing stage plays that became highly successful.
23: All you gotta do is take an R&B song, put Jesus in it, and it's a gospel song.
22: What? It was also during that time that he created his signature character, the iconic Mabel Medea Simmons.
24: Yea, though she walked in the valley with the shadow of Little Red Riding Hood and the Three Bears.
22: With an estimated net worth of over $1 billion, Tyler Perry is also a generous philanthropist, having donated millions to such causes as education, civil rights, and disaster relief, and another shining example of Black excellence. I'm Esther Dillard on the Black Information Network.
4: I'm Mike Island with BIN News Now. The Senate is taking a vote today on whether to hold Dr. Anthony Fauci in contempt of Congress. The Senate Homeland Security and Governmental Affairs Committee vote comes after the former White House health advisor invoked the Fifth Amendment more than 100 times in a hearing last week about the COVID-19 pandemic. Dr. Erica Swartz is the next director of the CDC. Swartz is a former deputy surgeon general and Coast Guard health official. She's the first Senate-confirmed CDC director in almost a year. She was confirmed by a vote of 51-44, and that was mostly along party lines. There are several primary contests today in Tennessee, highlighted by the Republican race for governor. Senator Marsha Blackburn, Congressman John Rose, and State Representative Monty Fritz are competing to replace term-limited Governor Bill Lee. Get BIN News Now, on demand, 24/7, on the free iHeartRadio app.
2: Mike Stevens on your home for Black News First, the Black Information Network. Here's what's happening right now. Two black girls, ages 5 and 13, are safe. They were missing, and after Dallas police issued a critical missing alert, one, the 5-year-old, was found by a Good Samaritan who called 911, and that led to the eventual discovery of the 13-year-old. NBC 5 Television spoke with that Good Samaritan who said something did not look right, and then she spotted the younger child.
25: The little girl, and she had beads in her hair, and they was questioning her.
2: The 13-year-old was later found 20 minutes away from home. This is Black Lieutenant Fred Mears of Dallas Police Department.
26: We believe that they left this location on foot in an unknown direction, but later received unknown travel transportation.
2: The girls have been under medical observation, and it's not clear who else may have been involved in their disappearance or what charges, if any, may be filed. In Houston, a black former Harris County Sheriff's deputy is out on bond after being charged with aggravated sexual assault of a child and solicitation of prostitution in two separate cases. That's according to court records. 34-year-old Nicholas Burbridge was arrested this week
1: Prosecutors say he met a 13-year-old girl through a dating app and sexually assaulted her several times. Court documents allege he offered to buy the girl marijuana edibles, even though she was a minor. In a separate case, prosecutors allege Burbridge paid an adult woman for sex on several occasions and threatened to arrest the woman if she refused to have sex with him. The judge set Burbridge's total bond at $165,000. A Texas doctor is sentenced to over 12 years in prison for running what federal officials call a Houston-area pill mill that issued more than 3 million opioid pills. Investigators say 68-year-old Mariam Quayam owned and operated ReCare Health Clinic in Kingwood, Texas. Prosecutors say the clinic operated as a cash-only pill mill, selling controlled substance prescriptions to street-level drug dealers. More school closures are expected in Broward County in South Florida. The black superintendent, Howard Hepburn, cited a potential loss of about 9,000 students. The school board will discuss its next move later this month. Plans include potentially closing over 10 schools in the 2027-2028 academic year. About 30% of Broward's population is black. Around the country, as school is opening soon, in many black communities, school closures are happening, largely due to declining enrollment. For more stories of interest to the black community, log on to BINnews.com. 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
3: I'm Kevin Brown on your home for 24/7 News, the Black Information Network. It appears that the war of words in the race for mayor in Chicago, Illinois is underway, and it involves the exodus of high-profile leaders at Chicago City Hall. Incumbent Mayor Brandon Johnson reacted yesterday for the first time after his budget chief, Annette Guzman, stepped down to take care of her ailing mother.
4: They have stability. They have stability in me. Again, one person does not run the operation around here. It's a collection.
3: Guzman is one of many staffers to leave Johnson's administration in short order. Meanwhile, Secretary of State and candidate for mayor Alexei Chernilius says the resignation is something to be concerned about. He calls City Hall a revolving door. Multiple organizations in Spokane, Washington are providing critical food and supplies to residents affected by recent fires. Second Harvest is leading the effort with mobile markets distributing fresh produce to those in need. Partners INW is also mobilizing its resources, offering food, clothing, water, diapers, and hot meals at various locations. The Salvation Army will distribute Walmart gift cards to fire victims, and residents can seek assistance through local food banks listed on Second Harvest's website. Additional mobile market locations and times will be announced throughout the week to support those impacted by the fires. And now from the San Francisco Bay Area, Brothers and Sisters Barber Cosmo Academy in East Oakland purchased a neglected building with plans to open a new location. But legal disputes have stalled their efforts. The school accuses the previous owners of concealing environmental hazards, leading to financial difficulties. The property was foreclosed on, and the school filed a lawsuit alleging fraud and wrongful foreclosure. Both parties have conflicting claims regarding mispayments and environmental disclosures. The legal battle continues as Brothers and Sisters Beauty School seeks to establish its right to occupy the building. The FBI is offering a $10,000 reward for information leading to the arrest of suspects in a deadly gas station shooting last month on Chicago's South Side. The crime happened July 2nd in the 7600 block of South Halsted. Two people were killed, two others wounded. CPD video footage shows four suspects opening fire. FBI authorities say the shooters were all wearing dark clothing, and one had red and white gym shoes. Meanwhile, the FBI in California has joined the Santa Clara County Sheriff's Office in investigating a deadly mass shooting in unincorporated Morgan Hill, offering a $20,000 reward for information leading to those responsible. The shooting occurred during a pop-up birthday party that drew hundreds of people to a rural property, resulting in seven people being shot, one person pronounced dead at the scene. Deputies provided life-saving aid and are asking attendees to submit photos or videos for investigation. A recent study found that while the general pollution levels have decreased over a 16-year period, increases in wildfire smoke pollution are offsetting these gains and may be linked to negative outcomes for pregnant women and babies. The study, covering 64.5 million pregnancies in 48 states, revealed a significant rise in wildfire pollution rates, even in regions not typically associated with wildfires. Researchers highlighted the disproportionate impact of wildfire smoke on low-income rural areas with maternity care shortages, and noted that the potential risk of preterm birth and low birth weight is associated with exposure. I'm Kevin Brown on your home for Black News First, the Black Information Network.
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8: I'm Holly Fry.
7: And I'm Maria Tremarchi.
8: And together, we're exploring the margins of history, and specifically at the intersection of history and true crime.
7: Our first season of the show is all about lady poisoners.
8: And history has not been kind to ladies. Women have been marginalized, they've been vilified, they're falsely accused, and often just plain misunderstood time and time again. But sometimes women take power for themselves and they make their voices heard. And sometimes they do it through murder.
7: So poison's often been called a woman's weapon. And that's despite the fact that roughly two-thirds of the poisonings committed throughout history have been the work of men.
8: So Maria and I wanted to get our hands dirty and dig in and start looking at these women accused of using poison for nefarious means and try to figure out their motivations and see what patterns develop.
7: So we're going to cover everything from Caligula's sister, Agrippina.
8: Was she a killer? Or was she just ambitious enough to seem automatically suspicious?
7: To a law made in 19th century England, making it illegal for women to buy arsenic, which was just rat poison.
8: Even though it was men doing most of the killing through poison at the time.
7: To a 1920s Chicago case where Tilly Klimek was given a much harsher sentence than prettier women with similar rap sheets.
8: So the takeaway is, if you're going to commit crime, be cute about it.
7: Yes.
8: Some of these women absolutely were guilty, but some of them were probably labeled as criminals when that was not the case.
7: And all of them were viewed through society's lens as sitting at this often sensationalized intersection of being both killers and the fairer sex.
8: But how many were truly villains, and how many were just misunderstood? 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
0: I'm Amber Payton with the Black Information Network. In most newsrooms, stories about the Black community are an occasional headline. Here, they're the main focus every hour, every day. We cover national news through a Black lens, we lift up local voices, and we follow up when others move on. Our goal is simple. 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With Black News First, this is the Black Information Network.
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9: Cell phones have been an integral part of connecting our modern world. But did you know a Black nuclear engineer pioneered the technology for them? Henry Thomas Sampson was born in 1934 in Jackson, Mississippi. He earned his bachelor's degree in chemical engineering from Purdue University in 1956, followed by his master's degree from UCLA in 1961 and his PhD shortly after. In 1971, Henry Sampson created the gamma electric cell. It's a device which produced long-lasting power to satellites. Sampson's innovation caught the attention of the Motorola Company, which then placed his patented technology into their telephones. This eventually led to the very first telephone calls being made using cell phones. Henry Sampson passed on June 4th, 2015. His genius and Black excellence helped create the globally connected world we share today. This is Tammy Eswick for the Black Information Network.
10: 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I'm Mike Strautmanis, and my history lives here.
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11: I'm Mike Island. Here's what's trending on BIN. Some progress has finally been made in the wildfires burning in the Spokane, Washington area. Officials say they reached between 5 and 13% containment on the three fires and were making steady progress thanks to cooler weather. The fires led to over 60,000 people evacuating their homes over the last couple of days. I'm Mike Island, and that's the news that's trending on the Black Information Network.
1: 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Here's Morgan Wood.
12: Fashion designer Steve Madden is sharing why his company continues to invest in historically Black colleges and universities. During a recent appearance on The Breakfast Club, Madden discussed his partnerships with HBCUs, including the Mecca, Howard University, where his company has supported internship opportunities and fashion-related programs, as well as a previous collaboration with HBCU Clark Atlanta University. Madden says his commitment comes from the influence Black culture has had on his personal and professional life. He reflected on growing up surrounded by Black communities, friendships, and cultural influences that helped shape his perspective and career. Madden says HBCUs play a critical role in developing future leaders and creatives, and he hopes his company can continue expanding its support for these institutions. With the latest in HBCU news, I'm Morgan Wood on the Black Information Network, your home for Black news first.
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15: iHeartRadio. NBC's The Voice is doing its first ever Celebrity Edition. The network announced Tuesday that it's starting production on The Voice Celebrity, with Kiki Palmer set to host. Joe Jonas, Queen Latifah, and Riley Green will serve as the show's coaches. This season will swap undiscovered talent for a wide range of celebrities, including actors, musicians, influencers, athletes, competing, and reality television stars. The show will air sometime in 2027. Future is teasing more new music following the success of his latest album, The Real Me. On Instagram, Future thanked his fans for the love on the album and added, quote, "I'm always super grateful for the consistent love. 1,000% this next one is for you," end quote. The Real Me marks Future's major solo album since he dropped his album, I Never Liked You. Shaboozy's song, High Noon, featuring Gunna, is being named the 2026-27 ESPN College Football Season Anthem. The country star says he's excited for the track to be part of the energy, tradition, and memories of the game. ESPN has collaborated with 13 artists for the past 13 years for an anthem for its comprehensive college football coverage. With the latest in entertainment, I'm Alexandria Ikamoni on the Black Information Network.
16: In the Bay, Black culture isn't just lived, it's protected. At the Black Information Network, we document the resistance, reinvention, and realness that makes the Bay Area a Black cultural capital. In Oakland, history still breathes through murals of Huey Newton and the echoes of E-40. In Richmond, aunties still cook red beans on Sundays, and grandkids still get lined up with clippers in the kitchen. In San Francisco, you'll find poets hosting open mics in places where jazz never died. We uplift community gardens started by Black teachers. We follow youth groups organizing art shows that double as healing circles. Speak to parents fighting for their children's right to learn Black history in public schools. Yes, the Bay has changed, but our culture hasn't. From the steps of Lake Mirror to tech hubs run by Black coders, we see a new generation building while honoring the past. This isn't just a region, it's a reclamation, and the Black Bay is still here. With Black News First, this is Doug Davis on the Black Information Network.
12: I'm Morgan Wood on your home for 24/7 news, the Black Information Network. U.S. taxpayers are expected to foot a nearly $2 billion bill to keep the National Guard deployed in Washington, D.C. through the end of President Trump's term. The deployment is being funded by the Department of Defense, meaning the cost is being covered through the federal budget. The Justice Department tells Congress the mission is costing about $55 million a month. At that pace, the deployment will cost roughly $700 million through the end of next month and another $1.4 billion projected through January 2029. More than 4,600 National Guard members are currently deployed in the nation's capital, making Washington, D.C. the only U.S. city with a large, long-term National Guard deployment after similar missions in cities including Los Angeles, Chicago, and Portland ended earlier this year. Meanwhile, Maryland Governor Wes Moore joined Baltimore Mayor Brandon Scott, city officials, and law enforcement partners for National Night Out events in Baltimore on Tuesday. Mayor Scott says National Night Out provides an opportunity to build on relationships that are helping to reduce violence in city neighborhoods.
17: We're going to work in every neighborhood every day to deal with violence, no matter who's perpetrating it, no matter where they are. I don't care if it's in Park Heights, in Federal Hill, or down the hill. Homicides are down an additional 25% this year, and non-fatal shootings are down an additional 16% this year. But it's not just there, because some folks will have you thinking that it's just homicides and shootings. But as I often say, women lie, men lie, numbers don't. Robberies are down 24%. Auto thefts are down 35%. Carjackings are down 15%.
12: Governor Moore says Maryland is delivering historic drops in violence because the state is rejecting the false choice between supporting law enforcement and building stronger communities. He says National Night Out is proof of what can happen when law enforcement and the communities they serve unite to build trust. Meanwhile, Maryland Republicans are expected to file a lawsuit challenging a proposed constitutional amendment on redistricting approved by the Maryland General Assembly during this week's special session. After lawmakers voted to put the measure before voters, Maryland Senate Minority Leader Steve Hershey said Republicans plan to take legal action as soon as possible. The amendment passed by the Democratic-controlled General Assembly would change the process for drawing congressional district maps. It would need approval from voters in November before taking effect. This comes as Governor Wes Moore says Maryland cannot wait for national redistricting reform, accusing Republicans of trying to weaken voting rights. He says the state must act to prevent what he calls political redlining and protect decades of progress. Now here's your Washington Roundup.
18: The Senate Homeland Security and Governmental Affairs Committee will vote Thursday on whether to hold Dr. Anthony Fauci in contempt. The vote comes after the former White House health advisor invoked the Fifth Amendment more than 100 times in a hearing last week about the COVID-19 pandemic. Fauci refused to answer questions, saying he thinks the committee chair and Republican Senator Rand Paul wants to see him behind bars and is obsessed with him.
12: I'm Morgan Wood on your home for Black News First, the Black Information Network.
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19: At the National Urban League Conference, civil rights attorney Ben Crum joined President Mark Morial for a news conference focused on Nolan Wells, Daniel Irving, and Tyler Smith
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22: 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Well, foreclosures are becoming a bigger part of the housing market again, and they could offer you some significant savings. A new report from Realtor.com indicates a typical foreclosed home is selling for about 27% below its estimated market value. That gives you an opportunity to purchase the property at a discount. Listings for foreclosures have climbed to their highest level in about 6 years, but experts say this does not signal a new housing crisis. Instead, they say foreclosure activity is just gradually returning to more normal levels now that COVID-era protections and mortgage assistance programs have ended. If you are interested in a foreclosed home, be careful. Many foreclosures have been sitting vacant for months or maybe even years and may come with the responsibility of costly repairs. That includes things like water damage or outdated systems. There can also be complications with titles, unpaid taxes, and competition from other buyers. Money news at 24 and 54 minutes past each hour. I'm Nicole Deal on your home for Black News First, the Black Information Network.
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12: on your home for 24/7 news, the Black Information Network. Severe thunderstorms are threatening millions across the Midwest and East Coast, bringing the risk of heavy rain and flash flooding. Major cities, including Chicago, St. Louis, Kansas City, and Washington, D.C., are expected to be impacted. A level 2 out of 4 flash flood risk is in place across much of the region. Forecasts call for up to 2 inches of rain through Thursday, with some areas possibly seeing 3 inches. The Fox Forecast Center says peak rainfall rates could reach 1 to 2 inches per hour. Officials are urging residents to avoid driving through flooded roads. Stay indoors during severe storms and have multiple ways to receive weather alerts. Remember, turn around, don't drown. Just a few inches of fast-moving water can sweep away a vehicle. Stay safe. Meanwhile, former New York City Mayor Eric Adams is facing pushback in the Midwest over his support for a proposed AI data center in Wisconsin.
3: My name is Eric Adams.
12: Adams, who has worked as a business consultant since leaving City Hall in New York, recently spoke in favor of the project as communities continue debating the rapid expansion of data centers nationwide. Supporters point to job creation and economic investment, but opponents raise concerns about increased energy use, water consumption, and environmental impacts. This matters for Black communities, which have historically faced a disproportionate share of industrial pollution and infrastructure burdens. As more AI facilities are built, residents are pushing for transparency around where these projects are located and who truly benefits from them. This comes as a new report is raising concerns about the state of progress for Black Americans. The National Urban League's 2026 State of Black America report says recent policy changes are creating setbacks in areas including civil rights enforcement, voting access, and economic opportunity. The organization says rollbacks of diversity programs and protections could have a lasting impact on Black communities. Leaders with the Urban League are calling for continued advocacy, legal action, and investment to protect gains made over generations. I'm Morgan Wood on your home for 24/7 News, the Black Information Network. 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
4: In addition to the estimated 23 million Americans who have diabetes, the Centers for Disease Control and Prevention says 57 million more have pre-diabetes, a condition that indicates that you are at risk for developing diabetes. Fortunately, you can take steps to prevent or delay developing the disease. 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And that's your Healthy Minute. I'm Mike Eilen on the Black Information Network.
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23: 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You're trying to accomplish different things in the live show than you are on the record. And don't be kind of beholden to one side when you're doing the other side.
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24: BIN News this hour, I'm Terry McCready. Coming up, Missouri's incumbent representative getting to hold on to his seat after a high-profile primary race. A look at cyber attacks on water systems that could be Iran's handiwork. There won't be an FBI civil rights probe into an ICE-involved shooting in Maine. But first, here's BIN News Now.
11: I'm Mike Island with BIN News Now. The Michigan Senate race is already underway now that Abdul El-Sayed won the state's Democratic U.S. Senate primary. El-Sayed, who is a progressive, defeated establishment-backed Congresswoman Haley Stevens. After his victory, he spoke to supporters about the significance of his win.
0: We took on a machine. You're not supposed to be able to beat $70 million of outside spending, a record amount of money spent in a campaign against a Democrat in a primary in any campaign. You're not supposed to be able to beat that.
11: El-Sayed will face Republican Mike Rogers. Primary contests are being held in Tennessee today. The main event is Republican primary for governor, where Senator Marsha Blackburn, Congressman John Rose, and State Representative Monty Fritz are running to replace term-limited Republican Governor Bill Lee. Now back to Terry McCready.
24: Missouri's Black Representative Wesley Bell defeating Black former Representative Cori Bush in the Democratic primary. Bell managing to fend off Bush's efforts to make the race a referendum on his support for U.S. aid to Israel. Bell's campaign, together with other allies, outspent Bush by a whopping 27-1 ratio, according to Ad Impact. United Democracy Project, the super PAC linked to the American Israel Public Affairs Committee, spent $2 million. And that included an ad that slammed Bush for being critical of former Vice President Kamala Harris and the Biden-Harris administration's support for Israel. By the way, she did endorse Harris in the 2024 election. A report says at least a dozen states have now reported cyber attacks against their water systems that may be linked to Iran. ABC News says officials in Michigan, one of the newer states to report the attacks, are monitoring the situation and coordinating with federal partners. There have been no reports of any disruptions to water supplies or wastewater treatment so far. Minnesota was the first state to report the attacks last week. Multiple reports citing U.S. officials say the attacks may be linked to Iran. The FBI will not be conducting a civil rights investigation into the shooting death of a Colombian man in Biddeford, Maine. Johan Guerrero was killed by a federal immigration officer last month.
5: We enforce the law. And because they're doing so, it's racism. But yet their death threats are up by 8,000%. Vehicular damage is up 3,300%. Assaults up 1,300%.
24: DHS Secretary Mark Wayne Mullen testifying before the Homeland Security Committee back in June. The deadly ICE-involved encounter in Maine is the latest in a growing string of clashes between civilians and ICE agents conducting immigration enforcement surges nationwide. The Department of Homeland Security maintains the agent discharged his weapon, fearing for public safety after Guerrero allegedly tried to flee from officers. Border Czar Tom Homan says the agent may not have been properly vetted. Black former New York City Mayor Eric Adams is getting a cold welcome in the Midwest. Adams was recently in Wisconsin speaking in support of a proposed AI data center.
3: My name is Eric Adams.
24: Former mayor has been working as a business consultant since leaving City Hall. Construction of new AI data centers continues to be a controversial topic at local town halls across the country. Stay informed, stay connected, and subscribe. Follow VIN News This Hour wherever you get your podcasts. 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
6: I'm Vanessa Tyler with a look at modern-day Black history you should know. September 11th, 2001, we will never forget. Amid the terror and destruction, countless heroes answered the call, running toward danger while others fled. Among them were Black firefighters and police officers who made the ultimate sacrifice. They were fathers, mothers, sons, daughters, courageous first responders who carried the weight of duty, knowing the risks,
2: firefighter Vernon Cherry, a gifted singer with Ladder 118 in Brooklyn, gave his life that day. NYPD officer Clinton Davis stood as a guardian of the city he loved. These heroes reflected the strength and resilience of their communities. Their sacrifices remind us of the unity and courage we are capable of, even in our darkest moments. This is Vanessa Tyler on your home for 24/7 Black News First, the Black Information Network.
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1: New York City's story in our voice.
8: I'm Misty Jordan with the Black Information Network. The Virginia Department of Health is asking families to talk to their health care providers about vaccinations ahead of the upcoming school year. The health department says vaccination requirements have not changed and vaccines are still the best way to protect the health of students and the surrounding community.
9: And so our goal here is always to try and figure out how do we help kids be safe so they can do things all year long with their friends, with their families, and not have to worry about it.
8: Officials also say the need for immunizations has increased due to the outbreak of measles in Central Virginia. More information about vaccinations is available on the State Health Department's website. A Virginia doctor is making history as the first Black woman to be named director of VCU's Massey's Comprehensive Cancer Center. Dr. Monica Baskin was named director earlier this week. She explains why she feels her role is important to the Black community.
10: I do think that there are some people who are coming for care that don't often see someone that has a shared background as theirs. And so they may feel a little bit more of a comfort that here's someone that may know my experience without me having to tell them every single thing.
8: Dr. Baskin is the first woman of color to hold a position at the center. Baskin will oversee hundreds of scientists and investigators who work in cancer and research prevention. Now to the Carolinas. A Morrisville police officer is accused of illegally using the license plate reader system. Elizabeth Ann Snowman was arrested this week for a count of accessing computers, which led to her firing. The police chief said Snowman reportedly used the system more than 30 times to track her boyfriend's ex-wife. And she's not the only officer accused of doing it.
14: We're looking at 10. Of the 10, three look like they could be problematic. Moving forward, what we're doing on this is in addition to what's in there, they're also going to have to attach a case number to this to give it a little more bite.
8: The police chief said they're working on better protections for the Flock system and how and when officers access it. New protests at the state legislature are putting North Carolina's hemp bill on hold. Hundreds of protesters packed the General Assembly Tuesday, urging House lawmakers to reject a proposal that would ban most intoxicating hemp drinks, gummies, and other THC products. By the end of the day, House leaders pulled the bill from consideration and instead announced a study committee to rework legislation.
25: Intoxicating substances sold in brightly colored packages, often designed to look exactly like popular candy. But anyone whose business depends on selling these products should not be in business.
8: Lawmakers from both parties say there's broad support for setting a minimum age to buy hemp products. And the Miss USA organization has dethroned Miss North Carolina, apparently after some of her old tweets resurfaced. Brittany Boltonhouse was crowned Miss North Carolina in June and was set to appear at the Miss USA pageant later this month. Wednesday, the organization said Boltonhouse was stepping down as Miss North

This is Layla Ali, undefeated world champion, Hall of Fame boxer, wellness advocate, and CEO of Layla Ali Lifestyle. My father, Muhammad Ali, was more than a champion in the ring. He was a global voice for courage, conviction, faith, and justice. The Muhammad Ali Center celebrates his life, his principles, and his willingness to stand for something bigger than himself, reminding us of the power of purpose. To learn more,

0: history. I'm Layla Ali, and my history lives here.
1: I'm Bill Black with another Bet You Didn't Know music fact. 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
3: Illinois Secretary of State Alexei Janulius is joining the crowded Chicago mayor's race.
2: Happens here.
4: Two Louisiana judges on the Orleans Parish Criminal Court are warning about possible delayed justice after a state Supreme Court decision eliminating three judgeships from the bench.
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5: In Houston, Texas, Black rapper Cartel Bow recently appeared in court facing a felony kidnapping charge.
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6: The opinions, beliefs, and viewpoints expressed in this commentary are those of the author and do not necessarily represent those of BIN and its founding partners and employees. Now it's time to bring the funk with Roland S. Martin.
7: When history is recorded, I can guarantee you that when they are talking about MAGA Republicans in the House and Senate, in 2025, 2026, 2027, 2028, there will be no profiles in courage. Here you have Trump trying to make his personal attorney, the Attorney General of the United States, the top law enforcement official in America. And you have Republicans Tom Tillis of North Carolina and John Cornyn of Texas who fall for the okey-doke. They so-called demanded that Todd Blanche sign a statement saying he was not going to reconstitute this $1.8 billion Trump slush fund to give money to the thugs on January 6th. Then they wanted assurances that he was going to redo his agreement that gives Donald Trump and his thuggish, corrupt sons a free reign and not being investigated by the IRS. And they go before the committee, the Senate Judiciary Committee, and say, oh, we have a deal. We're fine. We're now going to vote for him out of committee. Are you serious? Trump opposed Cornyn in his primary. He lost. He opposed Tillis. Tillis chose not to even seek reelection. If there was any moment for Republicans to get some guts, this was it. Tillis, Cornyn, Louisiana Senator John Kennedy, who Trump opposed, who lost his primary, they could shut down the Trump agenda, but they'd rather kiss his butt. All of them are weak. I'm Roland Martin of the Black Information Network.
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8: I'm Mike Island. Here's what's trending on BIN. A Senate committee votes today on whether to hold Dr. Anthony Fauci in contempt of Congress. The Senate Homeland Security

0: vote comes after the former White House health advisor invoked the Fifth Amendment more than 100 times in a hearing last week about the COVID-19 pandemic. Stay with the Black Information Network for updates on this story. And that's the news that's trending on BIN.
1: Sports on the Black Information Network.
2: The countdown to the start of the college football season continues with the release of the preseason coaches poll. The Ohio State University will open the campaign on top of the rankings, followed by Oregon. Georgia, Texas, and Notre Dame round out the top five. Reigning national champion Indiana is slotted sixth. The SEC leads all conferences with 9 teams in the poll, followed by the Big Ten with 8, the Big 12 with 4, and the ACC with 3. Cleveland's WNBA expansion team now has a name. The team will be called the Sirens. Team officials made the announcement Tuesday during an event at Rocket Arena. The WNBA 16 team will begin play in 2028. The league returns to Cleveland for the first time since the Rockers folded in 2003. The Sirens logo features a siren underneath the name. The two shades of blue take inspiration from Lake Erie and the Rockers logo. And Shaboozey's song High Noon featuring Gunna is being named the 2026-27 ESPN College Football Season Anthem. The song appears on Shaboozey's concept album, The Outlaw Cherry Lee, and other Western tales. The country star says he's excited for the track to be part of the energy, tradition, and memories of game day. With the latest in sports, I'm Misty Jordan on the Black Information Network, your home for Black News First.
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2: Sean Diddy Combs' release date has been pushed back following a prison fight in July. According to the Federal Bureau of Prisons, Combs is now scheduled to be released on February 20th, 2028, instead of January 24th. Reports say he was placed in solitary confinement after an altercation with another inmate. The setback comes after his projected release date had been moved up several times from January 2028 to April, then February 23rd, and most recently January 24th, following sentence credits and prison programming. Combs is serving a 50-month sentence after being convicted on 2 prostitution-related charges in October of 2025. Elsewhere in entertainment, Viola Davis is headed back to television. The EGOT winner will star in Ascent, a new thriller series for Paramount Plus. Set in the high-stakes world of corporate crisis management, Davis plays elite fixer Catriona Vale, whose toughest assignment becomes personal when her estranged daughter is put in danger. Davis says she's overwhelmingly excited about the project. Production is set to begin in 2027. With the latest in entertainment, I'm Morgan Wood on the Black Information Network.
13: I'm Doug Davis with a story of another Black inventor you should know. George Crumb Speck, born in 1824, was an African-American chef who is credited with creating the beloved potato chip. While working as a cook at a Saratoga Springs restaurant, Crumb developed the crispy snack after a customer repeatedly complained about the French fries being too thick. In frustration, Crumb sliced the potatoes as thin as possible, fried them to perfection, added salt, and served them up. To everyone's surprise, they became an instant hit. Crumb's invention became one of the most iconic snacks in the world. He also went on to open his own restaurant, Crumb's house near Saratoga Lake in 1860, where one of the biggest attractions was a basket of potato chips placed on every table. Beyond his culinary achievements, George Crumb's Beck is also an important figure in Black history for breaking barriers in the field of professional cooking during the 19th century. He passed away on July 22, 1914, but George Crumb's Beck's legacy lives on in every bag of potato chips, reminding us of his lasting impact on the snack food industry. For the Black Information Network, I'm Doug Davis.
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14: Andrea Iacomone on your home for Black News First, the Black Information Network. A Georgia attorney is urging prosecutors to dismiss the second-degree murder charge filed against his client, Deja Coleman, following the death of her infant son. Attorney Tom Ford argues the charge should not stand if investigators are unable to identify any aggravating factors in the case. Coleman, a Black Gwinnett County woman, was arrested last week after authorities say she accidentally left her baby inside a hot vehicle while she was working as a nurse. A preliminary hearing in the case is scheduled for next Tuesday. Federal budget cuts spurred by the Trump administration could cut free school lunch from more than 1 million Georgia students. Changes to SNAP in the coming year could also affect families under the Community Eligibility Provision Program. That program allows for families enrolled in SNAP or Medicaid to receive free breakfast and lunch at school. The Center for American Progress says families who do not qualify for any type of assistance face an estimated median yearly cost of more than $1,100 per child for school lunches. The highest paid running back in NFL history is right here in Atlanta. Bijan Robinson agreed to a 3-year extension with the Falcons this week, worth $75 million. The 24-year-old Black man accounted for nearly 2,300 yards from scrimmage last season. Robinson spoke to Atlanta News First. A new Louisiana law is now in effect outlining what must happen if an inmate is accidentally released from jail. The measure, which took effect Saturday, requires a supervisor on duty at the time of the mistaken release to immediately notify law enforcement, the district attorney, and the victim or victims connected to the inmate's case. Under the law, the jail supervisor also has the authority to decide whether the mistaken release should be shared with the media. Fox 8 spoke with Representative Mandy Landry about the new requirements.
15: Someone who's escaping, has a plan, is probably long gone. We want the public to look for them. They are generally a little more dangerous. Whereas in this situation, if you have someone who just walked out, they may not even realize that they were released accidentally. And you might be able to just go to their house or go to a family member's house to grab them.
14: The New Orleans City Council is expected on Thursday to approve a reform package, giving them more oversight of the sewage and water board. Council members also plan to ask the Louisiana Legislative Auditor to review the board's finances. Mayor Helena Moreno has nominated 4 new board members who must be confirmed by the City Council. Moreno says that could take a few weeks. New Orleans police are investigating an unclassified death after a body in a bag was found in Bayou St. John on Sunday evening. Officers responded after a resident of the City Park area reported the body in the water. Police still haven't provided a description of the body, but so far it's too early to call it a murder. But at the very least, investigators say the case involves the crime of improper disposal of human remains and possibly obstruction of justice or interfering with an investigation. I'm Alexandria Iacomone on your home for Black News First, the Black Information Network.
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16: I'm Esther Dillard with a story of another Black educator you should know. Born in 1882, William Chester Ruth was a pioneering African-American educator and community leader, a key figure in the establishment of schools for Black children during a time when racial segregation was still prevalent. He worked tirelessly to promote access to quality education and encouraged academic excellence. Ruth's dedication to social justice extended beyond education. He also played a significant role in local civil rights activism, advocating advocating for equal rights and opportunities for Black Americans. His efforts not only shaped the educational landscape, but also inspired future generations to continue the fight for racial equality. William Chester Ruth passed away on February 8, 1951, but his legacy continues to inspire and influence the ongoing struggle for Black education and equality. His life is a testament to the profound impact one individual can have in the pursuit of justice. And that's a fact. I'm Esther Dillard for the Black Information Network.
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17: Are receiving Social Security benefits? Here is some potentially good news. A new projection from the Senior Citizens League suggests the 2027 cost of living adjustment, or COLA, could come in at 3.8%. That is 1% higher than last year's 2.8% increase. Based on current estimates, that would boost the average monthly Social Security check by about $74, raising it from roughly $1,938 to just over $2,011 per month. The cost of living adjustment is designed to help retirees keep up with inflation. It is calculated using inflation data from July, August, and September. The official 2027 adjustment will come from the Social Security Administration, but it will not be announced until October. Even though bigger checks could be on the way, current projections show the program's retirement trust fund could face a funding shortfall by the year 2032. And without action from Congress, benefits could automatically be reduced by about 17%. Money news at 24 and 54 minutes past each hour. I'm Nicole Deal.
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18: Home for 24/7 News, the Black Information Network. This story is coming out of Chicago, Illinois, where there appears to be a war of words in the race for mayor. The verbal exchange involves the exodus of high-profile leaders at Chicago City Hall. Black incumbent mayor Brandon Johnson reacted for the first time after his budget chief, Annette Guzman, stepped down to take care of her ailing mother.
19: They have stability. They have stability in me. Again, one person does not run the operation around here. It's a collection.
18: Guzman is one of many staffers to leave Johnson's administration in short order. Meanwhile, Secretary of State and candidate for mayor, Alexei Janulius, says the resignation is something to be concerned about. He calls City Hall a revolving door. Chicago is a city that has a Black population of 27%, according to Data USA. The state of Illinois and the city of Chicago are suing a local manufacturer. State Attorney General Kwame Raoul and Mayor Brandon Johnson, both of whom are Black, announced a lawsuit against Pullman Innovations. The suit accuses the company of allowing excessive odors and causing illegal air pollution. The facility converts a byproduct of commercial edible oil into animal feed ingredients. It's located on the city's south side in an area of environmental justice concern. Residents of the nearby area have spoken out for years against the debilitating odors. They've logged hundreds of complaints of frequent putrid odors that they describe as resembling rotten eggs, garbage, and sewage. Michigan Democrat Congressman Shreve Fenenar will not get another term in office after losing his primary. NBC News projects Black progressive candidate Donovan McKinney as the winner of the party's primary for the state's 13th congressional district. The 34-year-old McKinney currently serves as a state representative and is a Democratic socialist. He received support from prominent progressives, including Senator Bernie Sanders. In Joliet, Illinois, just southwest of Chicago, a GoFundMe has been established. This in an effort to help support the children left behind after both of their parents died in a murder-suicide. The Black couple, Anthony Milton and Michelle Clark Milton, left behind two adult children and one juvenile child. The children face funeral expenses and the challenge of rebuilding their lives without their parents' guidance. Now, the Washington Roundup. President Trump delivered a campaign-style speech about the U.S. economy in Las Vegas, Nevada. Speaking to the crowd at the Red Rock Casino and Resort, Trump touted his no-tax-on-tips policy.
20: Right now, it's one of the best things. I mean, it's one of the greatest things. People are making a lot of money. No tax on tips, and it's great.
18: Vegas's leisure and hospitality service sector drives its economy. Trump has been ramping up his economic message with the midterm elections less than 4 months away. And the president is denying claims that the U.S. is running low on munitions because of the war with Iran. Both CBS News and Reuters reported this week that the U.S. had used nearly its entire stockpile of long-range precision missiles during Operation Epic Fury and could not sustain the rate at which it was using its munitions. Trump lashed out at the reports on social media. And that's your Washington Roundup. I'm Mike Moore on your home for 24/7 News, the Black Information Network.
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21: This is Morgan Wood on the Black Information Network with some Black sports trivia you should know. In the fast-paced world of pro football, the term sacking the quarterback is a key part of the game's vocabulary. But I bet you didn't know who created this phrase. The term sack was popularized in the 1960s by Black NFL Hall of Fame linebacker Deacon Jones. Jones, known for his pass-rushing style, coined the phrase to describe the act of tackling the quarterback behind the line of scrimmage to end the play. As a player, Deacon Jones revolutionized the defensive game, creating a new role of pure pass rushers in football that would eventually evolve into the modern defensive end. His relentless pursuit of the quarterback became a defining feature of the defense. Today, sacking the quarterback is one of the most celebrated achievements in football, with defensive players aiming to tackle the quarterback each time the ball is snapped. It's now a term all football fans know and use, thanks to Black NFL Hall of Fame linebacker Deacon Jones. For the Black Information Network, I'm Morgan Wood.
22: I'm Mike Island with BIN News Now. The Senate is taking a vote today on whether to hold Dr. Anthony Fauci in contempt of Congress. The Senate Homeland Security and Governmental Affairs Committee vote comes after the former White House health advisor invoked the Fifth Amendment more than 100 times in a hearing last week about the COVID-19 pandemic. Dr. Erica Swartz is the next director of the CDC. Swartz is a former deputy surgeon general and Coast Guard health official. She's the first Senate-confirmed CDC director in almost a year. She was confirmed by a vote of 51-44, and that was mostly along party lines. There are several primary contests today in Tennessee, highlighted by the Republican race for governor. Senator Marsha Blackburn, Congressman John Rose, and State Representative Monty Fritz are competing to replace term-limited Governor Bill Lee. Get BIN News Now, on demand, 24/7, on the free iHeartRadio app.
23: Mike Stevens on your home for Black News First, the Black Information Network. Here's what's happening right now. Two black girls, ages 5 and 13, are safe. They were missing, and after Dallas police issued a critical missing alert, one, the 5-year-old, was found by a Good Samaritan who called 911, and that led to the eventual discovery of the 13-year-old. NBC 5 Television spoke with that Good Samaritan who said something did not look right, and then she spotted the younger child.
24: The little girl, and she had beads in her hair, and they was questioning her.
23: The 13-year-old was later found 20 minutes away from home. This is Black Lieutenant Fred Mears of Dallas Police Department.
25: We believe that they left this location on foot in an unknown direction, but later received unknown travel transportation.
23: The girls have been under medical observation, and it's not clear who else may have been involved in their disappearance or what charges, if any, may be filed. In Houston, a black former Harris County Sheriff's deputy is out on bond after being charged with aggravated sexual assault of a child and solicitation of prostitution in two separate cases. That's according to court records. 34-year-old Nicholas Burbridge was arrested this week. Prosecutors say he met a 13-year-old girl through a dating app and sexually assaulted her several times. Court documents allege he offered to buy the girl marijuana edibles, even though she was a minor. In a separate case, prosecutors allege Burbridge paid an adult woman for sex on several occasions and threatened to arrest the woman if she refused to have sex with him. The judge set Burbridge's total bond at $165,000. A Texas doctor is sentenced to over 12 years in prison for running what federal officials call a Houston-area pill mill that issued more than 3 million opioid pills. Investigators say 68-year-old Mariam Quayam owned and operated ReCare Health Clinic in Kingwood, Texas. Prosecutors say the clinic operated as a cash-only pill mill, selling controlled substance prescriptions to street-level drug dealers. More school closures are expected in Broward County in South Florida. The black superintendent, Howard Hepburn, cited a potential loss of about 9,000 students. The school board will discuss its next move later this month. Plans include potentially closing over 10 schools in the 2027-2028 academic year. About 30% of Broward's population is black. Around the country, as school is opening soon, in many black communities, school closures are happening, largely due to declining enrollment. For more stories of interest to the black community, log on to BINnews.com. 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
7: 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We sit with elders who remember when Motown meant more than music, it meant movement. We walk with artists painting black features on city walls. We vibe with DJs spinning house, hip-hop, and freedom into every mix. Black folks here cook love into casseroles, build businesses in blitz zones, and still show up at city council meetings wearing their Sunday best. Even through loss, protests, and isolation, we persist. We don't just make culture, we protect it and pass it forward. From Lake Erie to Lake Street, Black Midwesterners hold it down with heart and hustle. Our cold doesn't stop the fire, and our pride speaks softly, but it stands firm. With Black News First, I'm Katie Gray on the Black Information Network.
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8: I'm Kevin Brown on your home for 24/7 News, the Black Information Network. It appears that the war of words in the race for mayor in Chicago, Illinois is underway, and it involves the exodus of high-profile leaders at Chicago City Hall. Incumbent Mayor Brandon Johnson reacted yesterday for the first time after his budget chief, Annette Guzman, stepped down to take care of her ailing mother.
19: They have stability. They have stability in me. Again, one person does not run the operation around here. It's a collection.
8: Guzman is one of many staffers to leave Johnson's administration in short order. Meanwhile, Secretary of State and candidate for mayor Alexei Chernilius says the resignation is something to be concerned about. He calls City Hall a revolving door. Multiple organizations in Spokane, Washington are providing critical food and supplies to residents affected by recent fires. Second Harvest is leading the effort with mobile markets distributing fresh produce to those in need. Partners INW is also mobilizing its resources, offering food, clothing, water, diapers, and hot meals at various locations. The Salvation Army will distribute Walmart gift cards to fire victims, and residents can seek assistance through local food banks listed on Second Harvest's website. Additional mobile market locations and times will be announced throughout the week to support those impacted by the fires. And now from the San Francisco Bay Area, Brothers and Sisters Barber Cosmo Academy in East Oakland purchased a neglected building with plans to open a new location. But legal disputes have stalled their efforts. The school accuses the previous owners of concealing environmental hazards, leading to financial difficulties. The property was foreclosed on, and the school filed a lawsuit alleging fraud and wrongful foreclosure. Both parties have conflicting claims regarding mispayments and environmental disclosures. The legal battle continues as Brothers and Sisters Beauty School seeks to establish its right to occupy the building. The FBI is offering a $10,000 reward for information leading to the arrest of suspects in a deadly gas station shooting last month on Chicago's South Side. The crime happened July 2nd in the 7600 block of South Halsted. Two people were killed, two others wounded. CPD video footage shows four suspects opening fire. FBI authorities say the shooters were all wearing dark clothing, and one had red and white gym shoes. Meanwhile, the FBI in California has joined the Santa Clara County Sheriff's Office in investigating a deadly mass shooting in unincorporated Morgan Hill, offering a $20,000 reward for information leading to those responsible. The shooting occurred during a pop-up birthday party that drew hundreds of people to a rural property, resulting in seven people being shot, one person pronounced dead at the scene. Deputies provided life-saving aid and are asking attendees to submit photos or videos for investigation. A recent study found that while the general pollution levels have decreased over a 16-year period, increases in wildfire smoke pollution are offsetting these gains and may be linked to negative outcomes for pregnant women and babies. The study, covering 64.5 million pregnancies in 48 states, revealed a significant rise in wildfire pollution rates, even in regions not typically associated with wildfires. Researchers highlighted the disproportionate impact of wildfire smoke on low-income rural areas with maternity care shortages, and noted that the potential risk of preterm birth and low birth weight is associated with exposure. I'm Kevin Brown on your home for Black News First, the Black Information Network.
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26: It's rope-a-dope. 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
29: The opinions, beliefs, and viewpoints expressed in this commentary are those of the author and do not necessarily represent those of BIN and its founding partners and employees.
30: I'm James T. Harris, and I have something to say. Democrats have spent years insisting that Texas is about to turn blue. Every election cycle, we're told this is the year. Every election cycle, we're promised demographic destiny. And every election cycle, Texas stays red. Now, one of the Democrats' own is throwing cold water on the fantasy. Congresswoman Jasmine Crockett wasn't buying the hype about James Tallarico flipping Texas. She didn't point to polling. She didn't point to enthusiasm. She pointed to the one thing campaigns trust more than campaign speeches, money. She said if Republicans were truly worried about Texas, they'd be pouring millions into defending it. They're not. And she noted Democrats aren't pouring money into Texas either. Why? Because both parties are looking at their internal numbers. And those numbers apparently say the same thing. Texas isn't in play. That's a remarkable admission. For years, Democrats have used Texas is turning blue as a fundraising slogan. It motivates donors across the country to open their wallets. But when it comes time to spend that money, even Democratic strategists aren't betting on Texas. Jasmine Crockett may have accidentally exposed the difference between political messaging and political reality. Campaigns don't spend millions where they hope to win. They spend millions where they believe they can win. That should tell voters something. The people with the best data, the biggest budgets, and the most at stake aren't behaving like Texas is a battleground. They're behaving like it's another state Democrats talk about more than they compete for. That's a huge gap between the story they're selling and the strategy they're actually following. And right now, according to Crockett's own analysis, neither party believes Texas is changing hands this fall. Maybe it's time to stop believing campaign narratives and start paying attention to where the money goes. Because in politics, dollars don't lie nearly as often as politicians do. I am James T. Harris for the Black Information Network.
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22: I'm Mike Island. Here's what's trending on BIN. A Senate committee votes today on whether to hold Dr. Anthony Fauci in contempt of Congress. The Senate Homeland Security and Governmental Affairs Committee vote comes after the former White House health advisor invoked the Fifth Amendment more than 100 times in a hearing last week about the COVID-19 pandemic. Stay with the Black Information Network for updates on this story. And that's the news that's trending on BIN.
1: 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Here's Morgan Wood.
0: Fashion designer Steve Madden is sharing why his company continues to invest in historically Black colleges and universities. During a recent appearance on The Breakfast Club, Madden discussed his partnerships with HBCUs, including the Mecca, Howard University, where his company has supported internship opportunities and fashion-related programs, as well as a previous collaboration with HBCU Clark Atlanta University. Madden says his commitment comes from the influence Black culture has had on his personal and professional life. He reflected on growing up surrounded by Black communities, friendships, and cultural influences that help shape his perspective and career. Madden says HBCUs play a critical role in developing future leaders and creatives, and he hopes his company can continue expanding its support for these institutions. With the latest in HBCU news, I'm Morgan Wood on the Black Information Network, your home for Black news first.
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2: I'm Shay Diddy on the Black Information Network. In 2019, the St. John Will.i.am Coltrane African Orthodox Church observed its 50th anniversary. Based in San Francisco, the church uses John Coltrane's music as a source for religious discovery. Instead of singing traditional hymns, worshipers chant Coltrane's A Love Supreme, and there are monthly meditations where people commune with Coltrane's music. In 1965, Branzo King and his wife, Marina King, saw Coltrane live at San Francisco Jazz Club. The couple had a religious experience. They called it a sound baptism. In the years leading up to his death in 1967 at the age of 40, Coltrane's music had grown increasingly spiritual. He said that he wanted to be a saint, and in him, Branzo, who had wanted to be a preacher, had found his God. Instead of a mural of Jesus in the sanctuary, there is one of patron saint John Coltrane. And that's a fact. I'm Shay Diddy on the Black Information Network.
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10: The network announced Tuesday that it's starting production on The Voice Celebrity, with Kiki Palmer set to host. Joe Jonas, Queen Latifah, and Riley Green will serve as the show's coaches. This season will swap undiscovered talent for a wide range of celebrities, including actors, musicians, influencers, athletes, competing, and reality television stars. The show will air sometime in 2027. Future is teasing more new music following the success of his latest album, The Real Me. On Instagram, Future thanked his fans for the love on the album and added, quote, "I'm always super grateful for the consistent love. 1,000% this next one is for you," end quote. The Real Me marks Future's major solo album since he dropped his album, I Never Liked You. Shaboozy's song, High Noon, featuring Gunna, is being named the 2026-27 ESPN College Football Season Anthem. The country star says he's excited for the track to be part of the energy, tradition, and memories of the game. ESPN has collaborated with 13 artists for the past 13 years for an anthem for its comprehensive college football coverage. With the latest in entertainment, I'm Alexandria Ikamoni on the Black Information Network.
11: 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At the Black Information Network, we tell the stories that Third Ward, Fifth Ward, Acres Homes, and Sunnyside built. This is a city of slabs, screws, soul food, and self-made empires, where Beyonce learned to sing, where Megan told you to boss up, where Big Mo and DJ Sprue slowed the city down to match its heart rate. We visit local shops on Alameda, where barbers serve as therapists. We sit with vendors selling everything from shea butter to political books on the corner of Blodgett and Ennis, and catch up with TSU students launching Black-owned startups between classes. Black Houston is spiritual and entrepreneurial, and even as the skyline rises and developers creep in, the soul of Black Houston holds steady. Because in the words of our elders, if you don't see us, you're not looking. I'm Nicole Deal with Black News First on the Black Information Network.
13: I'm Morgan Wood on your home for 24/7 News, the Black Information Network. U.S. taxpayers are expected to foot a nearly $2 billion bill to keep the National Guard deployed in Washington, D.C. through the end of President Trump's term. The deployment is being funded by the Department of Defense, meaning the cost is being covered through the federal budget. The Justice Department tells Congress the mission is costing about $55 million a month. At that pace, the deployment will cost roughly $700 million through the end of next month and another $1.4 billion projected through January 2029. More than 4,600 National Guard members are currently deployed in the nation's capital, making Washington, D.C. the only U.S. city with a large, long-term National Guard deployment after similar missions in cities including Los Angeles, Chicago, and Portland ended earlier this year. Meanwhile, Maryland Governor Wes Moore joined Baltimore Mayor Brandon Scott, city officials, and law enforcement partners for National Night Out events in Baltimore on Tuesday. Mayor Scott says National Night Out provides an opportunity to build on relationships that are helping to reduce violence in city neighborhoods.
14: We're going to work in every neighborhood every day to deal with violence, no matter who's perpetrating it, no matter where they are. I don't care if it's in Park Heights, in Federal Hill, or down the hill. Homicides are down an additional 25% this year, and non-fatal shootings are down an additional 16% this year. But it's not just there, because some folks will have you thinking that it's just homicides and shootings. But as I often say, women lie, men lie, numbers don't. Robberies are down 24%. Auto thefts are down 35%. Carjackings are down 15%.
13: Governor Moore says Maryland is delivering historic drops in violence because the state is rejecting the false choice between supporting law enforcement and building stronger communities. He says National Night Out is proof of what can happen when law enforcement and the communities they serve unite to build trust. Meanwhile, Maryland Republicans are expected to file a lawsuit challenging a proposed constitutional amendment on redistricting approved by the Maryland General Assembly during this week's special session. After lawmakers voted to put the measure before voters, Maryland Senate Minority Leader Steve Hershey said Republicans plan to take legal action as soon as possible. The amendment passed by the Democratic-controlled General Assembly would change the process for drawing congressional district maps. It would need approval from voters in November before taking effect. This comes as Governor Wes Moore says Maryland cannot wait for national redistricting reform, accusing Republicans of trying to weaken voting rights. He says the state must act to prevent what he calls political redlining and protect decades of progress. Now here's your Washington Roundup.
7: The Senate Homeland Security and Governmental Affairs Committee will vote Thursday on whether to hold Dr. Anthony Fauci in contempt. The vote comes after the former White House health advisor invoked the Fifth Amendment more than 100 times in a hearing last week about the COVID-19 pandemic. Fauci refused to answer questions, saying he thinks the committee chair and Republican Senator Rand Paul wants to see him behind bars and is obsessed with him.
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16: North Carolina lawmakers are expected to take up House Bill 328. The bill would cap THC levels in hemp products and could effectively ban THC drinks sold by hemp businesses and breweries.
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18: Are you looking for a home but also looking for a bargain? Well, foreclosures are becoming a bigger part of the housing market again, and they could offer you some significant savings. A new report from Realtor.com indicates a typical foreclosed home is selling for about 27% below its estimated market value. That gives you an opportunity to purchase the property at a discount. Listings for foreclosures have climbed to their highest level in about 6 years, but experts say this does not signal a new housing crisis. Instead, they say foreclosure activity is just gradually returning to more normal levels now that COVID-era protections and mortgage assistance programs have ended. If you are interested in a foreclosed home, be careful. Many foreclosures have been sitting vacant for months or maybe even years and may come with the responsibility of costly repairs. That includes things like water damage or outdated systems. There can also be complications with titles, unpaid taxes, and competition from other buyers. Money news at 24 and 54 minutes past each hour. I'm Nicole Deal on your home for Black News First, the Black Information Network.
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0: 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Severe thunderstorms are threatening millions across the Midwest and East Coast, bringing the risk of heavy rain and flash flooding. Major cities, including Chicago, St. Louis, Kansas City, and Washington, D.C., are expected to be impacted. A level 2 out of 4 flash flood risk is in place across much of the region. Forecasts call for up to 2 inches of rain through Thursday, with some areas possibly seeing 3 inches. The Fox Forecast Center says peak rainfall rates could reach 1 to 2 inches per hour. Officials are urging residents to avoid driving through flooded roads. Stay indoors during severe storms and have multiple ways to receive weather alerts. Remember, turn around, don't drown. Just a few inches of fast-moving water can sweep away a vehicle. Stay safe. Meanwhile, former New York City Mayor Eric Adams is facing pushback in the Midwest over his support for a proposed AI data center in Wisconsin.
19: My name is Eric Adams.
0: Adams, who has worked as a business consultant since leaving City Hall in New York, recently spoke in favor of the project as communities continue debating the rapid expansion of data centers nationwide. Supporters point to job creation and economic investment, but opponents raise concerns about increased energy use, water consumption, and environmental impacts. This matters for black communities, which have historically faced a disproportionate share of industrial pollution and infrastructure burdens. As more AI facilities are built, residents are pushing for transparency around where these projects are located and who truly benefits from them. This comes as a new report is raising concerns about the state of progress for black Americans. The National Urban League's 2026 State of Black America report says recent policy changes are creating setbacks in areas including civil rights enforcement, voting access, and economic opportunity. The organization says rollbacks of diversity programs and protections could have a lasting impact on black communities. Leaders with the Urban League are calling for continued advocacy, legal action, and investment to protect gains made over generations. I'm Morgan Wood on your home for 24/7 News, the Black Information Network. 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
6: In addition to the estimated 23 million Americans who have diabetes, the Centers for Disease Control and Prevention says 57 million more have pre-diabetes, a condition that indicates that you are at risk for developing diabetes. Fortunately, you can take steps to prevent or delay developing the disease. 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And that's your Healthy Minute. I'm Mike Island on the Black Information Network.
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12: 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But let's see, all my God kids love Taylor Swift so much. Like, you have to hear the way that they sing this song. They're like, you have to listen, Gma, to the song. And look, and can I buy it? And can I get it? So it's definitely some Taylor Swift happening around me going on. And she's super cool. I also really appreciate the way that she writes music and plays music and everything. So she's dope. I like ASAP Rocky. I like ASAP Ferg, too. So, yeah, there's a lot of things I'm into.
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23: BIN News This Hour, I'm Terry McCready. Coming up, President Trump is blasting Michigan's Democratic nominee for Senate. A look at Democratic Socialists and that state's congressional primary. A black woman named as head of the CDC. But first, here's BIN News Now.
6: I'm Mike Island with BIN News Now. The Michigan Senate race is already underway now that Abdul El-Sayed won the state's Democratic U.S. Senate primary. El-Sayed, who is a progressive, defeated establishment-backed Congresswoman Haley Stevens. After his victory, he spoke to supporters about the significance of his win.
24: We took on a machine. You're not supposed to be able to beat $70 million of outside spending, a record amount of money spent in a campaign against a Democrat in a primary in any campaign. You're not supposed to be able to beat that.
6: El-Sayed will face Republican Mike Rogers. Primary contests are being held in Tennessee today. The main event is Republican primary for governor, where Senator Marsha Blackburn, Congressman John Rose, and State Representative Monty Fritz are running to replace term-limited Republican Governor Bill Lee. Now back to Terry McCready.
23: President Trump is slamming Michigan's Democratic nominee for U.S. Senate. In a speech in Las Vegas yesterday, Trump claimed Abdul El-Sayed, who is Muslim, hates Jewish people and Israel.
25: Abdul El-Sayed, lovely gentleman, he's a man of hate. And now he's going around saying, no, I love everybody, I love... He doesn't love everybody. Put him in office, you're going to find out what he loves.
23: He went on to predict that El-Sayed will lose the November election. The progressive Democrat defeated establishment-backed Congresswoman Haley Stevens in the closely watched contest. In the midterms, El-Sayed will face Trump-supported Republican Mike Rogers. Donovan McKinney has won the Democratic congressional primary in Michigan, dashing Congressman Sri Tanadar's hopes of another term. The 13th district includes the Detroit area. The 34-year-old black lawmaker currently serves as a state representative and is a Democratic socialist. McKinney receiving support from prominent progressives, including Senator Bernie Sanders and Congresswoman Rashida Tlaib. Dr. Erica Schwartz has been confirmed to lead the Centers for Disease Control and Prevention, making her the health agency's first permanent director in about a year, also making history as the first black woman in that position. Schwartz was considered a conventional pick for the post, but some public health experts said she didn't do enough at a Senate hearing last month to distance herself from some of HHS Secretary RFK Jr.'s and President Trump's more controversial stances.
26: Dr. Schwartz, if confirmed, will you commit that you will report to Congress if you receive directives from Secretary Kennedy or any other individual in the Trump administration to implement policies that are unscientific and could harm the health and well-being of the American people?
27: Senator, I do not believe that the president or the secretary would ever do what you just mentioned.
26: Do you think that is the record? He would not do that?
27: Senator, that I do not think that the secretary or the president would ask me to do something like that.
23: Schwartz was deputy surgeon general during Trump's first term. Before that, she was a Navy physician and chief medical officer in the Coast Guard. As CDC director, she'll oversee the country's public health response and will inherit a measles crisis, as well as a growing outbreak of cyclosporiasis, a parasitic infection linked to shredded iceberg lettuce. It appears that the war of words in the race for mayor is underway, and it involves the exodus of high-profile leaders at Chicago City Hall. Incumbent Black Mayor Brandon Johnson reacting this week for the first time after his budget chief Annette Guzman stepped down to take care of her ailing mother. She's one of many staffers to leave his administration. Johnson downplaying Guzman's departure and says he is the main constant presence. Meanwhile, Secretary of State and mayoral candidate Alexei Janulis says the resignation is something to be concerned about. He calls City Hall a revolving door. Janulis added that city leadership has failed and he wants to be part of the solution. I'm Terry McCready for the Black Information Network.
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9: I'm Misty Jordan with the Black Information Network. The Virginia Department of Health is asking families to talk to their health care providers about vaccinations ahead of the upcoming school year. The health department says vaccination requirements have not changed and vaccines are still the best way to protect the health of students and the surrounding community.
10: And so our goal here is always to try and figure out how do we help kids be safe so they can do things all year long with their friends, with their families, and not have to worry about it.
9: Officials also say the need for immunizations has increased due to the outbreak of measles in Central Virginia. More information about vaccinations is available on the State Health Department's website. A Virginia doctor is making history as the first Black woman to be named director of VCU's Massey's Comprehensive Cancer Center. Dr. Monica Baskin was named director earlier this week. She explains why she feels her role is important to the Black community.
11: I do think that there are some people who are coming for care that don't often see someone that has a shared background as theirs. And so they may feel a little bit more of a comfort that here's someone that may know my experience without me having to tell them every single thing.
9: Dr. Baskin is the first woman of color to hold a position at the center. Baskin will oversee hundreds of scientists and investigators who work in cancer and research prevention. Now to the Carolinas. A Morrisville police officer is accused of illegally using the license plate reader system. Elizabeth Ann Snowman was arrested this week for a count of accessing computers, which led to her firing. The police chief said Snowman reportedly used the system more than 30 times to track her boyfriend's ex-wife. And she's not the only officer accused of doing it.
14: We're looking at 10. Of the 10, three look like they could be problematic. Moving forward, what we're doing on this is in addition to what's in there, they're also going to have to attach a case number to this to give it a little more bite.
9: The police chief said they're working on better protections for the Flock system and how and when officers access it. New protests at the state legislature are putting North Carolina's hemp bill on hold. Hundreds of protesters packed the General Assembly Tuesday, urging House lawmakers to reject a proposal that would ban most intoxicating hemp drinks, gummies, and other THC products. By the end of the day, House leaders pulled the bill from consideration and instead announced a study committee to rework legislation.
3: Intoxicating substances sold in brightly colored packages, often designed to look exactly like popular candy. But anyone whose business depends on selling these products should not be in business.
9: Lawmakers from both parties say there's broad support for setting a minimum age to buy hemp products. And the Miss USA organization has dethroned Miss North Carolina, apparently after some of her old tweets resurfaced. Brittany Boltonhouse was crowned Miss North Carolina in June and was set to appear at the Miss USA pageant later this month. Wednesday, the organization said Boltonhouse was stepping down as Miss North Carolina because of racist comments. Runner-up, Myla Haley, a black woman, will assume the crown of Miss North Carolina at the upcoming pageant in Miami. I'm Misty Jordan on your home for Black News First, the Black Information Network.
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1: Most people know about Restaurant Week, but not everyone knows there's a Black Restaurant Week born in Houston, Texas in 2016 and is now spreading to cities across the country. It's more than just menus. It's a movement.
2: And so we really want to create something that was more all-inclusive to the creative things we were seeing happening in the food scene.
1: That's one of the three founders, Fallon Farrell.
2: As we've grown through the years, we've literally watched businesses start off as like a pop-up food tent and now having like two or three locations.
1: From soul food kitchens to hidden gem caterers, Black Restaurant Week shines a light where it's long been missing. It's helped generate tens of millions of dollars for Black-owned businesses, keeping legacies alive and creating new ones. And it's part of Black history still being written every time a diner takes that first bite. I'm Esther Dillard for the Black Information Network.
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6: Cell phones have been an integral part of connecting our modern world. But did you know a Black nuclear engineer pioneered the technology for them? Henry Thomas Sampson was born in 1934 in Jackson, Mississippi. He earned his bachelor's degree in chemical engineering from Purdue University in 1956, followed by his master's degree from UCLA in 1961 and his PhD shortly after. In 1971, Henry Sampson created the gamma electric cell. It's a device which produced long-lasting power to satellites. Sampson's innovation caught the attention of the Motorola Company, which then placed his patented technology into their telephones. This eventually led to the very first telephone calls being made using cell phones. Henry Sampson passed on June 4th, 2015. His genius and Black excellence helped create the globally connected world we share today. This is Tammy Eswick for the Black Information Network.
7: 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I'm Mike Strautmanis, and my history lives here.
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8: I'm Mike Island. Here's what's trending on BIN. A Senate committee votes today on whether to hold Dr. Anthony Fauci in contempt of Congress. The Senate Homeland Security and Governmental Affairs Committee vote comes after the former White House health advisor invoked the Fifth Amendment more than 100 times in a hearing last week about the COVID-19 pandemic. Stay with the Black Information Network for updates on this story. And that's the news that's trending on BIN.
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9: The countdown to the start of the college football season continues with the release of the preseason coaches poll. The Ohio State University will open the campaign on top of the rankings, followed by Oregon. Georgia, Texas, and Notre Dame round out the top five. Reigning national champion Indiana is slotted sixth. The SEC leads all conferences with nine teams in the poll, followed by the

0: 10 with 8, the Big 12 with 4, and the ACC with 3. Cleveland's WNBA expansion team now has a name. The team will be called the Sirens. Team officials made the announcement Tuesday during an event at Rocket Arena. The WNBA 16 team will begin play in 2028. The league returns to Cleveland for the first time since the Rockers folded in 2003. The Sirens logo features a siren underneath the name. The two shades of blue take inspiration from Lake Erie and the Rockers logo. And Shaboozy's song High Noon featuring Gunna is being named the 2026-27 ESPN College Football Season Anthem. The song appears on Shaboozy's concept album, The Outlaw Cherry Lee and Other Western Tales. The country star says he's excited for the track to be part of the energy, tradition, and memories of game day. With the latest in sports, I'm Misty Jordan on the Black Information Network, your home for Black News First.
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2: Sean Diddy Combs' release date has been pushed back following a prison fight in July. According to the Federal Bureau of Prisons, Combs is now scheduled to be released on February 20th, 2028, instead of January 24th. Reports say he was placed in solitary confinement after an altercation with another inmate. The setback comes after his projected release date had been moved up several times from January 2028 to April, then February 23rd, and most recently January 24th, following sentence credits and prison programming. Combs is serving a 50-month sentence after being convicted on two prostitution-related charges in October of 2025. Elsewhere in entertainment, Viola Davis is headed back to television. The EGOT winner will star in Ascent, a new thriller series for Paramount Plus. Set in the high-stakes world of corporate crisis management, Davis plays elite fixer Catriona Vale, whose toughest assignment becomes personal when her estranged daughter is put in danger. Davis says she's overwhelmingly excited about the project. Production is set to begin in 2027. With the latest in entertainment, I'm Morgan Wood on the Black Information Network.
3: The United States Senate has had a total of 12 black members, with the first being Hiram Rhodes Rebels, elected in 1870 during the Reconstruction era. Jim Crow and other disenfranchisement tactics led to a gap of nearly 90 years between the first and second U.S. black senators. In 1992, Carol Moseley Braun became the first black woman to serve in the U.S. Senate.
4: I don't know, maybe this is just my day to get to talk about race. Maybe I'm just lucky like that today.
3: Vice President Kamala Harris became the second black female to serve as a U.S. senator in 2017. Barack Obama was the fifth black senator and the first to be elected president of the United States.
5: Race is an issue that I believe this nation cannot afford to ignore right now.
3: While Georgia's Raphael Warnock is the latest black member of the U.S. Senate after his 2021 election. Black U.S. senators have made contributions to the country and paved the way for future generations of black leaders. And that's a fact. This is Mike Moore for the Black Information Network.
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7: Alexandria Ikamoni on your home for Black News First, the Black Information Network. Another black family in America is grieving after a former Georgia State University football player became the victim of a deadly shooting in Atlanta's Vine City neighborhood. A suspect was arrested for the murder of 35-year-old DiMaggio Skelton Jr., who was shot during a robbery at the Maple Street Apartments this week. Three others were injured. A university statement described Skelton as an exceptional student athlete and among the school's top defensive players. An update now to a story we brought you earlier this week. A new report says at least 12 states have now reported cyber attacks against their water systems that may be linked to Iran, including in Georgia. Patrick Kelly, chief security officer for Lyrgas Security, says the affected systems largely rely on internet-connected systems that allow small staffs to operate remotely.
8: We have to go and disconnect those, and we have to do a bit of a risk posture so that we understand which ones are vulnerable and which ones aren't. Now we have disruption, and we're having to do waterboarding advisories because, you know, we're reducing the pressure and we're not able to make certain that things are purified the way they should.
7: Clinton County is a location in Georgia that reported an attack this week. The findings of an investigation into Stockbridge, Georgia's black mayor are set to be released in a public hearing. The city council voted to hold that hearing on August 15th. The board started an investigation into the financial transactions and misconduct allegations of Mayor Jaden Williams. One black woman who lives in Stockbridge spoke to Atlanta News First.
9: I hope that we get transparency. I also hope that everything that the allegations are either founded or not founded, and we can move on from this as a city, because right now with all this media coverage and everything that's going on, it's taking a lot away from our city.
7: The 22-year-old has filed a lawsuit against the city for restricting his privileges. He's the youngest mayor in Stockbridge history. Politicians are filing for congressional seats in Louisiana. Qualifying for the races started Wednesday and closes on Friday. A court-ordered redraw of the state's election map made a second round of qualifying necessary after a filing period in February. Democratic District 6 incumbent Cleo Fields, a Black man, announced he would not seek re-election. Republican State Senator Rick Edmonds switched from District 5 to District 6. GOP State Senator Blake Magez, who previously qualified for District 5, is reportedly considering a move to District 6, which may cost him President Donald Trump's endorsement. In Louisiana, Jefferson Parish Schools is reminding families of the district's cell phone policy. Classes start Friday at Jefferson Parish Schools, the largest school district in Louisiana. The district posted a reminder on social media this week that it will enforce a ban on cell phones, smartwatches, and other messaging devices in classrooms. Students are required to turn their phones off and leave them in their lockers before classes start for the day. I'm Alexandria Ikamoni on your home for Black News First, the Black Information Network.
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11: If you are receiving Social Security benefits, here is some potentially good news. A new projection from the Senior Citizens League suggests the 2027 cost of living adjustment, or COLA, could come in at 3.8%. That is 1% higher than last year's 2.8% increase. Based on current estimates, that would boost the average monthly Social Security check by about $74, raising it from roughly $1,938 to just over $2,011 per month. The cost of living adjustment is designed to help retirees keep up with inflation. It is calculated using inflation data from July, August, and September. The official 2027 adjustment will come from the Social Security Administration, but it will not be announced until October. Even though bigger checks could be on the way, current projections show the program's retirement trust fund could face a funding shortfall by the year 2032. And without action from Congress, benefits could automatically be reduced by about 17%. Money news at 24 and 54 minutes past each hour. I'm Nicole Deal.
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12: We're on your home for 24/7 news, the Black Information Network. The state of Illinois and the city of Chicago are suing a local manufacturer. State Attorney General Kwame Raoul and Mayor Brandon Johnson, both of whom are Black, announced a lawsuit against Pullman Innovations.
2: The lawsuit accuses the company of allowing excessive odors and causing illegal air pollution. Pullman Innovation Chicago facility converts a byproduct of commercial edible oil into animal feed ingredients. The facility is located on the southeast side of Chicago in an area of environmental justice concern. Residents in the nearby area have spoken out for years against the debilitating odors. Residents have logged hundreds of complaints of frequent putrid odors that they describe as resembling rotten eggs, garbage, and sewage. I'm Morgan Wood on the Black Information Network.
12: The state of Illinois and the city of Chicago are suing a local manufacturer. State Attorney General Kwame Raoul and Mayor Brandon Johnson, both of whom are black, announced a lawsuit against Pullman Innovations. The suit accuses the company of allowing excessive odors and causing illegal air pollution. The facility converts a byproduct of commercial edible oil into animal feed ingredients. It's located on the city's south side in an area of environmental justice concern. Residents of the nearby area have spoken out for years against the debilitating odors. They've logged hundreds of complaints of frequent putrid odors that they describe as resembling rotten eggs, garbage, and sewage. In East St. Louis, a prosecutor wants a teenager accused of killing a man while wearing a clown costume to be charged as an adult. The St. Clair County State's Attorney's Office has filed a request to transfer the 15-year-old suspect's case to adult court to charge him with first-degree murder. The teen is accused of stabbing 78-year-old John Wesley Allen Sr. to death. 92.6% of residents in East St. Louis identify as black or African American. In Joliet, Illinois, just southwest of Chicago, a GoFundMe has been established. This in an effort to help support the children left behind after both of their parents died in a murder-suicide. The black couple, Anthony Milton and Michelle Clark Milton, left behind two adult children and one juvenile child. The children face funeral expenses and the challenge of rebuilding their lives without their parents' guidance. Now, the Washington Roundup. President Trump delivered a campaign-style speech about the U.S. economy in Las Vegas, Nevada. Speaking to the crowd at the Red Rock Casino and Resort, Trump touted his no-tax-on-tips policy.
13: Right now, it's one of the best things. I mean, it's one of the greatest things. People are making a lot of money, no tax on tips, and it's great.
12: Vegas's leisure and hospitality service sector drives its economy. Trump has been ramping up his economic message with the midterm elections less than 4 months away. And the president is denying claims that the U.S. is running low on munitions because of the war with Iran. Both CBS News and Reuters reported this week that the U.S. had used nearly its entire stockpile of long-range precision missiles during Operation Epic Fury and could not sustain the rate at which it was using its munitions. Trump lashed out at the reports on social media. And that's your Washington Roundup. I'm Mike Moore on your home for 24/7 News, the Black Information Network.
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15: This is Esther Dillard with another spotlight on Black excellence. Tyler Perry is one of the most successful figures in the entertainment industry. Born in New Orleans, Louisiana in 1969, Emmett Perry Jr. endured a difficult childhood marked by poverty and abuse. After changing his name and moving to Atlanta in 1992, Tyler Perry began writing and producing stage plays that became highly successful.
16: All you gotta do is take an R&B song, put Jesus in it, and it's a gospel song.
15: What? It was also during that time that he created his signature character, the iconic Mabel Medea Simmons.
17: Yea, though she walked in the valley with the shadow of Little Red Riding Hood and the Three Bears.
15: With an estimated net worth of over $1 billion, Tyler Perry is also a generous philanthropist, having donated millions to such causes as education, civil rights, and disaster relief, and another shining example of Black excellence. I'm Esther Dillard on the Black Information Network.
18: I'm Mike Island with BIN News Now. The Senate is taking a vote today on whether to hold Dr. Anthony Fauci in contempt of Congress. The Senate Homeland Security and Governmental Affairs Committee vote comes after the former White House health advisor invoked the Fifth Amendment more than 100 times in a hearing last week about the COVID-19 pandemic. Dr. Erica Swartz is the next director of the CDC. Swartz is a former deputy surgeon general and Coast Guard health official. She's the first Senate-confirmed CDC director in almost a year. She was confirmed by a vote of 51-44, and that was mostly along party lines. There are several primary contests today in Tennessee, highlighted by the Republican race for governor. Senator Marsha Blackburn, Congressman John Rose, and State Representative Monty Fritz are competing to replace term-limited Governor Bill Lee. Get BIN News Now, on demand, 24/7, on the free iHeartRadio app.
19: I'm Mike Stevens on your home for Black News First, the Black Information Network. Here's what's happening right now. Two black girls, ages 5 and 13, are safe. They were missing, and after Dallas police issued a critical missing alert, one, the 5-year-old, was found by a Good Samaritan who called 911, and that led to the eventual discovery of the 13-year-old. NBC 5 Television spoke with that Good Samaritan who said something did not look right, and then she spotted the younger child.
20: The little girl, and she had beads in her hair. And they was questioning her.
19: The 13-year-old was later found 20 minutes away from home. This is Black Lieutenant Fred Mears of Dallas Police Department.
21: We believe that they left this location on foot in an unknown direction, but later received unknown travel transportation.
19: The girls have been under medical observation, and it's not clear who else may have been involved in their disappearance or what charges, if any, may be filed. In Houston, a black former Harris County Sheriff's deputy is out on bond after being charged with aggravated sexual assault of a child and solicitation of prostitution in two separate cases. That's according to court records. 34-year-old Nicholas Burbridge was arrested this week. Prosecutors say he met a 13-year-old girl through a dating app and sexually assaulted her several times. Court documents allege he offered to buy the girl marijuana edibles, even though she was a minor. In a separate case, prosecutors allege Burbridge paid an adult woman for sex on several occasions and threatened to arrest the woman if she refused to have sex with him. The judge set Burbridge's total bond at $165,000. A Texas doctor is sentenced to over 12 years in prison for running what federal officials call a Houston-area pill mill that issued more than 3 million opioid pills. Investigators say 68-year-old Mariam Quayam owned and operated ReCare Health Clinic in Kingwood, Texas. Prosecutors say the clinic operated as a cash-only pill mill, selling controlled substance prescriptions to street-level drug dealers. More school closures are expected in Broward County in South Florida. The black superintendent, Howard Hepburn, cited a potential loss of about 9,000 students. The school board will discuss its next move later this month. Plans include potentially closing over 10 schools in the 2027-2028 academic year. About 30% of Broward's population is black. Around the country, as school is opening soon, in many black communities, school closures are happening, largely due to declining enrollment. For more stories of interest to the black community, log on to BINnews.com. 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
3: I'm Kevin Brown on your home for 24/7 News, the Black Information Network. It appears that the war of words in the race for mayor in Chicago, Illinois is underway, and it involves the exodus of high-profile leaders at Chicago City Hall. Incumbent Mayor Brandon Johnson reacted yesterday for the first time after his budget chief, Annette Guzman, stepped down to take care of her ailing mother.
4: They have stability. They have stability in me. Again, one person does not run the operation around here. It's a collection.
3: Guzman is one of many staffers to leave Johnson's administration in short order. Meanwhile, Secretary of State and candidate for mayor Alexei Chernilius says the resignation is something to be concerned about. He calls City Hall a revolving door. Multiple organizations in Spokane, Washington are providing critical food and supplies to residents affected by recent fires. Second Harvest is leading the effort with mobile markets distributing fresh produce to those in need. Partners INW is also mobilizing its resources, offering food, clothing, water, diapers, and hot meals at various locations. The Salvation Army will distribute Walmart gift cards to fire victims, and residents can seek assistance through local food banks listed on Second Harvest's website. Additional mobile market locations and times will be announced throughout the week to support those impacted by the fires. And now from the San Francisco Bay Area, Brothers and Sisters Barber Cosmo Academy in East Oakland purchased a neglected building with plans to open a new location. But legal disputes have stalled their efforts. The school accuses the previous owners of concealing environmental hazards, leading to financial difficulties. The property was foreclosed on, and the school filed a lawsuit alleging fraud and wrongful foreclosure. Both parties have conflicting claims regarding mispayments and environmental disclosures. The legal battle continues as Brothers and Sisters Beauty School seeks to establish its right to occupy the building. The FBI is offering a $10,000 reward for information leading to the arrest of suspects in a deadly gas station shooting last month on Chicago's South Side. The crime happened July 2nd in the 7600 block of South Halsted. Two people were killed, two others wounded. CPD video footage shows four suspects opening fire. FBI authorities say the shooters were all wearing dark clothing, and one had red and white gym shoes. Meanwhile, the FBI in California has joined the Santa Clara County Sheriff's Office in investigating a deadly mass shooting in unincorporated Morgan Hill, offering a $20,000 reward for information leading to those responsible. The shooting occurred during a pop-up birthday party that drew hundreds of people to a rural property, resulting in seven people being shot, one person pronounced dead at the scene. Deputies provided life-saving aid and are asking attendees to submit photos or videos for investigation. A recent study found that while the general pollution levels have decreased over a 16-year period, increases in wildfire smoke pollution are offsetting these gains and may be linked to negative outcomes for pregnant women and babies. The study, covering 64.5 million pregnancies in 48 states, revealed a significant rise in wildfire pollution rates, even in regions not typically associated with wildfires. Researchers highlighted the disproportionate impact of wildfire smoke on low-income rural areas with maternity care shortages, and noted that the potential risk of preterm birth and low birth weight is associated with exposure. I'm Kevin Brown on your home for Black News First, the Black Information Network.
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19: Hi, I'm Amber Payton from the Black Information Network. Every headline you hear from us starts with one question. How does this affect our community? We don't just report what's happening. We explain what it means for Black families, Black businesses, and Black futures. 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
20: The opinions, beliefs, and viewpoints expressed in this commentary are those of the author and do not necessarily represent those of BIN and its founding partners and employees.
21: I'm James T. Harris, and I have something to say. Democrats have spent years insisting that Texas is about to turn blue. Every election cycle, we're told this is the year. Every election cycle, we're promised demographic destiny. And every election cycle, Texas stays red. Now, one of the Democrats' own is throwing cold water on the fantasy. Congresswoman Jasmine Crockett wasn't buying the hype about James Tallarico flipping Texas. She didn't point to polling. She didn't point to enthusiasm. She pointed to the one thing campaigns trust more than campaign speeches, money. She said if Republicans were truly worried about Texas, they'd be pouring millions into defending it. They're not. And she noted Democrats aren't pouring money into Texas either. Why? Because both parties are looking at their internal numbers. And those numbers apparently say the same thing. Texas isn't in play. That's a remarkable admission. For years, Democrats have used Texas is turning blue as a fundraising slogan. It motivates donors across the country to open their wallets. But when it comes time to spend that money, even Democratic strategists aren't betting on Texas. Jasmine Crockett may have accidentally exposed the difference between political messaging and political reality. Campaigns don't spend millions where they hope to win. They spend millions where they believe they can win. That should tell voters something. The people with the best data, the biggest budgets, and the most at stake aren't behaving like Texas is a battleground. They're behaving like it's another state Democrats talk about more than they compete for. That's a huge gap between the story they're selling and the strategy they're actually following. And right now, according to Crockett's own analysis, neither party believes Texas is changing hands this fall. Maybe it's time to stop believing campaign narratives and start paying attention to where the money goes. Because in politics, dollars don't lie nearly as often as politicians do. I am James T. Harris for the Black Information Network.
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22: I'm Mike Island. Here's what's trending on BIN. A hate crime investigation is underway in South New Jersey. According to NBC 10, this comes after a vandalism incident at a private Jewish school that's set to open this month. Morty Bernstein, Jackson Township Council President. He says anti-Semitism is on an uptick.
23: I've gotten emails to my township email calling me a dirty Jew and other language words I don't want to use.
22: An investigation is ongoing, and that's what's trending on BIN.
2: 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Covering the latest news, sports, and events at our historically Black colleges and universities. Here's Morgan Wood.
24: Fashion designer Steve Madden is sharing why his company continues to invest in historically Black colleges and universities. During a recent appearance on The Breakfast Club, Madden discussed his partnerships with HBCUs, including the Mecca, Howard University, where his company has supported internship opportunities and fashion-related programs, as well as a previous collaboration with HBCU Clark Atlanta University. Madden says his commitment comes from the influence Black culture has had on his personal and professional life. He reflected on growing up surrounded by Black communities, friendships, and cultural influences that helped shape his perspective and career. Madden says HBCUs play a critical role in developing future leaders and creatives, and he hopes his company can continue expanding its support for these institutions. With the latest in HBCU news, I'm Morgan Wood on the Black Information Network, your home for Black news first.
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7: NBC's The Voice is doing its first ever celebrity edition. The network announced Tuesday that it's starting production on The Voice Celebrity, with Kiki Palmer set to host. Joe Jonas, Queen Latifah, and Riley Green will serve as the show's coaches. This season will swap undiscovered talent for a wide range of celebrities, including actors, musicians, influencers, athletes, competing, and reality television stars. The show will air sometime in 2027. Future is teasing more new music following the success of his latest album, The Real Me. On Instagram, Future thanked his fans for the love on the album and added, quote, "I'm always super grateful for the consistent love. 1,000% this next one is for you," end quote. The Real Me marks Future's major solo album since he dropped his album, I Never Liked You. Shaboozy's song, High Noon, featuring Gunna, is being named the 2026-27 ESPN College Football Season Anthem. The country star says he's excited for the track to be part of the energy, tradition, and memories of the game. ESPN has collaborated with 13 artists for the past 13 years for an anthem for its comprehensive college football coverage. With the latest in entertainment, I'm Alexandria Iacomone on the Black Information Network.

He was accepting submissions of songs. Enter brother number two. Brother number two submits a song for brother number one's album, but brother number one says, that's trash. So brother

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1: I'm Morgan Wood on your home for 24/7 News, the Black Information Network. U.S. taxpayers are expected to foot a nearly $2 billion bill to keep the National Guard deployed in Washington, D.C. through the end of President Trump's term. The deployment is being funded by the Department of Defense, meaning the cost is being covered through the federal budget. The Justice Department tells Congress the mission is costing about $55 million a month. At that pace, the deployment will cost roughly $700 million through the end of next month and another $1.4 billion projected through January 2029. More than 4,600 National Guard members are currently deployed in the nation's capital, making Washington, D.C. the only U.S. city with a large, long-term National Guard deployment after similar missions in cities including Los Angeles, Chicago, and Portland ended earlier this year. Meanwhile, Maryland Governor Wes Moore joined Baltimore Mayor Brandon Scott, city officials, and law enforcement partners for National Night Out events in Baltimore on Tuesday. Mayor Scott says National Night Out provides an opportunity to build on relationships that are helping to reduce violence in city neighborhoods.
2: We're going to work in every neighborhood every day to deal with violence, no matter who's perpetrating it, no matter where they are. I don't care if it's in Park Heights, in Federal Hill, or down the hill. Homicides are down an additional 25% this year, and non-fatal shootings are down an additional 16% this year. But it's not just there, because some folks will have you thinking that it's just homicides and shootings. But as I often say, women lie, men lie, numbers don't. Robberies are down 24%. Auto thefts are down 35%. Carjackings are down 15%.
1: Governor Moore says Maryland is delivering historic drops in violence because the state is rejecting the false choice between supporting law enforcement and building stronger communities. He says National Night Out is proof of what can happen when law enforcement and the communities they serve unite to build trust. Meanwhile, Maryland Republicans are expected to file a lawsuit challenging a proposed constitutional amendment on redistricting approved by the Maryland General Assembly during this week's special session. After lawmakers voted to put the measure before voters, Maryland Senate Minority Leader Steve Hershey said Republicans plan to take legal action as soon as possible. The amendment passed by the Democratic-controlled General Assembly would change the process for drawing congressional district maps. It would need approval from voters in November before taking effect. This comes as Governor Wes Moore says Maryland cannot wait for national redistricting reform, accusing Republicans of trying to weaken voting rights. He says the state must act to prevent what he calls political redlining and protect decades of progress. Now here's your Washington Roundup.
3: The Senate Homeland Security and Governmental Affairs Committee will vote Thursday on whether to hold Dr. Anthony Fauci in contempt. The vote comes after the former White House health advisor invoked the Fifth Amendment more than 100 times in a hearing last week about the COVID-19 pandemic. Fauci refused to answer questions, saying he thinks the committee chair and Republican Senator Rand Paul wants to see him behind bars and is obsessed with him.
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8: 57-year-old Mia Bienemy, the wife of the Kansas City Chiefs offensive coordinator Eric Bienemy, is out of intensive care.
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9: Are you looking for a home but also looking for a bargain? Well, foreclosures are becoming a bigger part of the housing market again, and they could offer you some significant savings. A new report from Realtor.com indicates a typical foreclosed home is selling for about 27% below its estimated market value. That gives you an opportunity to purchase the property at a discount. Listings for foreclosures have climbed to their highest level in about 6 years. But experts say this does not signal a new housing crisis. Instead, they say foreclosure activity is just gradually returning to more normal levels now that COVID-era protections and mortgage assistance programs have ended. If you are interested in a foreclosed home, be careful. Many foreclosures have been sitting vacant for months or maybe even years and may come with the responsibility of costly repairs. That includes things like water damage or outdated systems. There can also be complications with titles, unpaid taxes, and competition from other buyers. Money News at 24 and 54 minutes past each hour. I'm Nicole Deal on your home for Black News First, the Black Information Network.
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1: 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The Black Information Network. Severe thunderstorms are threatening millions across the Midwest and East Coast, bringing the risk of heavy rain and flash flooding. Major cities, including Chicago, St. Louis, Kansas City, and Washington, D.C., are expected to be impacted. A level 2 out of 4 flash flood risk is in place across much of the region. Forecasts call for up to 2 inches of rain through Thursday, with some areas possibly seeing 3 inches. The Fox Forecast Center says peak rainfall rates could reach 1 to 2 inches per hour. Officials are urging residents to avoid driving through flooded roads. Stay indoors during severe storms and have multiple ways to receive weather alerts. Remember, turn around, don't drown. Just a few inches of fast-moving water can sweep away a vehicle. Stay safe. Meanwhile, former New York City Mayor Eric Adams is facing pushback in the Midwest over his support for a proposed AI data center in Wisconsin.
0: My name is Eric Adams.
1: Adams, who has worked as a business consultant since leaving City Hall in New York, recently spoke in favor of the project as communities continue debating the rapid expansion of data centers nationwide. Supporters point to job creation and economic investment, but opponents raise concerns about increased energy use, water consumption, and environmental impacts. This matters for Black communities, which have historically faced a disproportionate share of industrial pollution and infrastructure burdens. As more AI facilities are built, residents are pushing for transparency around where these projects are located and who truly benefits from them. This comes as a new report is raising concerns about the state of progress for Black Americans. The National Urban League's 2026 State of Black America report says recent policy changes are creating setbacks in areas including civil rights enforcement, voting access, and economic opportunity. The organization says rollbacks of diversity programs and protections could have a lasting impact on Black communities. Leaders with the Urban League are calling for continued advocacy, legal action, and investment to protect gains made over generations. I'm Morgan Wood on your home for 24/7 News, the Black Information Network. 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
10: In addition to the estimated 23 million Americans who have diabetes, the Centers for Disease Control and Prevention says 57 million more have pre-diabetes, a condition that indicates that you are at risk for developing diabetes. Fortunately, you can take steps to prevent or delay developing the disease. 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I'm Mike Island on the Black Information Network.
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8: BIN News this hour, I'm Terry McCready. Coming up, a new challenge in the Todd Blanche Attorney General nomination. Wesley Bell victory in Missouri's Democratic primary. The FBI isn't opening a civil rights investigation into an ICE-involved shooting. But first, here's BIN News Now.
13: I'm Mike Island with BIN News Now. The Senate is taking a vote today on whether to hold Dr. Anthony Fauci in contempt of Congress. The Senate Homeland Security and Governmental Affairs Committee vote comes after the former White House health advisor invoked the Fifth Amendment more than 100 times in a hearing last week about the COVID-19 pandemic. Dr. Erica Swartz is the next director of the CDC. Swartz is a former deputy surgeon general and Coast Guard health official. She's the first Senate-confirmed CDC director in almost a year. She was confirmed by a vote of 51-44, and that was mostly along party lines. There are several primary contests today in Tennessee, highlighted by the Republican race for governor. Senator Marsha Blackburn, Congressman John Rose, and State Representative Monty Fritz are competing to replace term-limited Governor Bill Lee. Now back to Terry McCready.
8: President Trump says he's looking forward to Todd Blanche being confirmed as the next attorney general, especially now that GOP Senators John Cornyn and Tom Tillis have withdrawn their opposition after Blanche gave assurances in writing that a controversial fund is dead.
14: I thought it would be very fair for people that spent years in prison, people that were treated so badly, for in many cases, people that did absolutely nothing wrong. So I view that fund as a positive.
8: The $1.8 billion fund would have been used to compensate January 6 defendants and others who say they were targeted by the DOJ. However, there is another complication in the action. Blanche's reported comments to anti-abortion activists appear to have cost him a vote. Republican Senator Susan Collins of Maine announcing yesterday that she'll oppose Blanche's nomination, citing concerns with his record, including his vow to anti-abortion advocates that he would seek to prohibit the mailing of abortion medication to women nationwide. Missouri's Black Representative Wesley Bell defeating Black former Representative Cori Bush in the Democratic primary. Bell managed to fend off Bush's efforts to make the race a referendum on his support for U.S. aid to Israel. Bell's campaign, together with other allies, outspent Bush by a whopping 27-1 ratio, according to Ad Impact. United Democracy Project, the super PAC linked to the American-Israel Public Affairs Committee, spent $2 million. That included an ad that slammed Bush for being critical of former Vice President Kamala Harris and the Biden-Harris administration's support for Israel. By the way, she did endorse Harris in the 2024 election.
15: We enforce the law. And because they're doing so, it's racism. But yet their death threats are up by 8,000%. Vehicular damage is up 3,300%. Assaults up 1,300%.
8: All right, DHS Secretary Mark Wayne Mullen testifying before the Homeland Security Committee back in June, but now the FBI won't be conducting a civil rights probe into the fatal shooting of a Colombian man in Biddeford, Maine last month. Johan Guerrero was killed by a federal immigration officer. The deadly ICE-involved encounter is the latest in a growing string of clashes between civilians and ICE agents conducting immigration enforcement surges nationwide. The Department of Homeland Security maintains the agent discharged his weapon fearing for public safety after Guerrero allegedly tried to flee from officers. Border Czar Tom Homan has acknowledged the agent may not have been properly vetted. Stay informed, stay connected, and subscribe. Follow BIN News This Hour wherever you get your podcasts. I'm Terry McCready for the Black Information Network.
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16: On August 7th, 1948, Alice Coachman made history as the first black woman to win an Olympic gold medal. Her victory in the high jump at the London Olympic Summer Games cemented her legacy as a trailblazer in sports and beyond. Coachman was born in Albany, Georgia in 1923 and grew up in the segregated South where opportunities for black athletes, particularly women, were scarce. Despite these challenges, her determination was undeniable. She trained barefoot on dirt roads with homemade equipment, proving that passion can overcome the biggest obstacles. At the 1948 Olympics, Coachman's high jump cleared the bar at 5'6" 1/8", and she became the first black woman to win a gold medal. Beyond the track, Coachman became a role model and advocate for young athletes, encouraging them to pursue their dreams regardless of any barriers along the way. As we celebrate all of our country's gold medal winners, let's also take a moment to remember Alice Coachman, the first black woman to win an Olympic gold medal. This is Bree Wood for the Black Information Network.
17: 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BIN New York.
6: Headlines with a Harlem Hustle.
18: I'm Misty Jordan with the Black Information Network. The Virginia Department of Health is asking families to talk to their health care providers about vaccinations ahead of the upcoming school year. The health department says vaccination requirements have not changed and vaccines are still the best way to protect the health of students and the surrounding community.
19: And so our goal here is always to try and figure out how do we help kids be safe so they can do things all year long with their friends, with their families, and not have to worry about it.
18: Officials also say the need for immunizations has increased due to the outbreak of measles in Central Virginia. More information about vaccinations is available on the State Health Department's website. A Virginia doctor is making history as the first black woman to be named director of VCU's Massey's Comprehensive Cancer Center. Dr. Monica Baskin was named director earlier this week. She explains why she feels her role is important to the black community.
20: I do think that there are some people who are coming for care that don't often see someone that has a shared background as theirs. And so they may feel a little bit more of a comfort that here's someone that may know my experience without me having to tell them every single thing.
18: Dr. Baskin is the first woman of color to hold a position at the center. Baskin will oversee hundreds of scientists and investigators who work in cancer and research prevention. Now to the Carolinas. A Morrisville police officer is accused of illegally using the license plate reader system. Elizabeth Ann Snowman was arrested this week for a count of accessing computers, which led to her firing. The police chief said Snowman reportedly used the system more than 30 times to track her boyfriend's ex-wife. And she's not the only officer accused of doing it.
21: We're looking at 10. Of the 10, three look like they could be problematic. Moving forward, what we're doing on this is in addition to what's in there, they're also going to have to attach a case number to this to give it a little more bite.
18: The police chief said they're working on better protections for the Flock system and how and when officers access it. New protests at the state legislature are putting North Carolina's hemp bill on hold. Hundreds of protesters packed the General Assembly Tuesday, urging House lawmakers to reject a proposal that would ban most intoxicating hemp drinks, gummies, and other THC products. By the end of the day, House leaders pulled the bill from consideration and instead announced a study committee to rework legislation.
22: Intoxicating substances sold in brightly colored packages, often designed to look exactly like popular candy. But anyone whose business depends on selling these products should not be in business.
18: Lawmakers from both parties say there's broad support for setting a minimum age to buy hemp products. And the Miss USA organization has dethroned Miss North Carolina, apparently after some of her old tweets resurfaced. Brittany Boltonhouse was crowned Miss North Carolina in June and was set to appear at the Miss USA pageant later this month. Wednesday, the organization said Boltonhouse was stepping down as Miss North Carolina because of racist comments. Runner-up, Myla Haley, a black woman, will assume the crown of Miss North Carolina at the upcoming pageant in Miami. I'm Misty Jordan on your home for Black News First, the Black Information Network.
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2: Most people know about Restaurant Week, but not everyone knows there's a Black Restaurant Week born in Houston, Texas in 2016 and is now spreading to cities across the country. It's more than just menus. It's a movement.
3: And so we really want to create something that was more all-inclusive to the creative things we were seeing happening in the food scene.
2: That's one of the three founders, Fallon Farrell.
3: As we've grown through the years, we've literally watched businesses start off as like a pop-up food tent and now having like two or three locations.
2: From soul food kitchens to hidden gem caterers, Black Restaurant Week shines a light where it's long been missing. It's helped generate tens of millions of dollars for Black-owned businesses, keeping legacies alive and creating new ones. And it's part of Black history still being written every time a diner takes that first bite. I'm Esther Dillard for the Black Information Network.

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3: At the National Urban League Conference, civil rights attorney Ben Crum joined President Mark Morial for a news conference focused on Nolan Wells, Daniel Irving, and Tyler Smith
2: in the fight for justice
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5: 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African American women truly are the mothers of invention.
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6: The opinions, beliefs, and viewpoints expressed in this commentary are those of the author and do not necessarily represent those of BIN and its founding partners and employees. Now it's time to bring the funk with Roland S. Martin.
7: When history is recorded, I can guarantee you that when they are talking about MAGA Republicans in the House and Senate, in 2025, 2026, 2027, 2028, there will be no profiles in Courage. Here you have Trump trying to make his personal attorney, the Attorney General of the United States, the top law enforcement official in America. And you have Republicans Tom Tillis of North Carolina and John Cornyn of Texas who fall for the okey-doke. They so-called demanded that Todd Blanche sign a statement saying he was not going to reconstitute this $1.8 billion Trump slush fund to give money to the thugs on January 6th. Then they wanted assurances that he was going to redo his agreement that gives Donald Trump and his thuggish, corrupt sons a free reign and not being investigated by the IRS. And they go before the committee, the Senate Judiciary Committee, and say, oh, we have a deal. We're fine. We're now going to vote for him out of committee. Are you serious? Trump opposed Cornyn in his primary. He lost. He opposed Tillis. Tillis chose not to even seek re-election. If there was any moment for Republicans to get some guts, this was it. Tillis, Cornyn, Louisiana Senator John Kennedy, who Trump opposed, who lost his primary, they could shut down the Trump agenda, but they'd rather kiss his butt. All of them are weak. I'm Roland Martin of the Black Information Network.
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8: A hate crime investigation is underway in South New Jersey. According to NBC 10, this comes after a vandalism incident at a private Jewish school that's set to open this month. Morty Bernstein, Jackson Township Council President. He says anti-Semitism is on an uptick.
9: I've gotten emails to my township email calling me a dirty Jew and other language words I don't want to use.
8: An investigation is ongoing, and that's what's trending on BIN.
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10: The countdown to the start of the college football season continues with the release of the preseason coaches poll. The Ohio State University will open the campaign on top of the rankings, followed by Oregon. Georgia, Texas, and Notre Dame round out the top five. Reigning national champion Indiana is slotted sixth. The SEC leads all conferences with 9 teams in the poll, followed by the Big Ten with 8, the Big 12 with 4, and the ACC with 3. Cleveland's WNBA expansion team now has a name. The team will be called the Sirens. Team officials made the announcement Tuesday during an event at Rocket Arena. The WNBA 16 team will begin play in 2028. The league returns to Cleveland for the first time since the Rockers folded in 2003. The Sirens logo features a siren underneath the name. The two shades of blue take inspiration from Lake Erie and the Rockers logo. And Shaboozy's song High Noon featuring Gunna is being named the 2026-27 ESPN College Football Season Anthem. The song appears on Shaboozy's concept album, The Outlaw Cherry Lee, and other

0: Western Tales. The country star says he's excited for the track to be part of the energy, tradition, and memories of game day. With the latest in sports, I'm Misty Jordan on the Black Information Network, your home for Black news first.
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4: 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Number 3. 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
2: Sean Diddy Combs' release date has been pushed back following a prison fight in July. According to the Federal Bureau of Prisons, Combs is now scheduled to be released on February 20th, 2028, instead of January 24th. Reports say he was placed in solitary confinement after an altercation with another inmate. The setback comes after his projected release date had been moved up several times from January 2028 to April, then February 23rd, and most recently January 24th, following sentence credits and prison programming. Combs is serving a 50-month sentence after being convicted on two prostitution-related charges in October of 2025. Elsewhere in entertainment, Viola Davis is headed back to television. The EGOT winner will star in Ascent, a new thriller series for Paramount Plus. Set in the high-stakes world of corporate crisis management, Davis plays elite fixer Catriona Vale, whose toughest assignment becomes personal when her estranged daughter is put in danger. Davis says she's overwhelmingly excited about the project. Production is set to begin in 2027. With the latest in entertainment, I'm Morgan Wood on the Black Information Network.
3: In 2019, marine scientists discovered the remains of the Clotilda at the bottom of Alabama's Mobile River. The Clotilda is believed to be the last known intact U.S. slave ship. In 1860, the Clotilda smuggled 110 Africans to Alabama, decades after the importation of slaves was outlawed in the United States. To hide the crime, the ship's captain, William Foster, burned and sunk the ship. Surviving ancestors of that final harrowing journey went on to establish Africatown, which still exists today. In her best-selling book, Barracoon, released in 2018, Zora Neale Hurston tells the story of Cudjoe Lewis, the last enslaved African on the Clotilda. The book details Lewis's experiences aboard the slave ship and his role in founding Africatown. Lewis died in 1935 at the age of 94. Africatown and the Clotilda are an intricate part of the national conversation about reparations, highlighting the lasting legacy of this dark chapter in American history. I'm Andrea Coleman on the Black Information Network.
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5: Moni, on your home for Black News First, the Black Information Network. Another Black family in America is grieving after a former Georgia State University football player became the victim of a deadly shooting in Atlanta's Vine City neighborhood. A suspect was arrested for the murder of 35-year-old DiMaggio Skelton Jr., who was shot during a robbery at the Maple Street Apartments this week. Three others were injured. A university statement described Skelton as an exceptional student athlete and among the school's top defensive players. An update now to a story we brought you earlier this week. A new report says at least 12 states have now reported cyber attacks against their water systems that may be linked to Iran, including in Georgia. Patrick Kelly, chief security officer for Lyrgus Security, says the affected systems largely rely on internet-connected systems that allow small staffs to operate remotely.
6: We have to go and disconnect those, and we have to do a bit of a risk posture so that we understand which ones are vulnerable and which ones aren't. Now we have disruption, and we're having to do waterboarding advisories because we're reducing the pressure and we're not able to make certain that things are purified the way they should.
5: Clinton County is a location in Georgia that reported an attack this week. The findings of an investigation into Stockbridge, Georgia's Black mayor are set to be released in a public hearing. The city council voted to hold that hearing on August 15th. The board started an investigation into the financial transactions and misconduct allegations of Mayor Jaden Williams. One Black woman who lives in Stockbridge spoke to Atlanta News First.
7: I hope that we get transparency. I also hope that everything that the allegations are either founded or not founded, and we can move on from this as a city, because right now with all this media coverage and everything that's going on, it's taking a lot away from our city.
5: The 22-year-old has filed a lawsuit against the city for restricting his privileges. He's the youngest mayor in Stockbridge history. Politicians are filing for congressional seats in Louisiana. Qualifying for the races started Wednesday and closes on Friday. A court-ordered redraw of the state's election map made a second round of qualifying necessary after a filing period in February. Democratic District 6 incumbent Cleo Fields, a Black man, announced he would not seek re-election. Republican State Senator Rick Edmonds switched from District 5 to District 6. GOP State Senator Blake Magez, who previously qualified for District 5, is reportedly considering a move to District 6, which may cost him President Donald Trump's endorsement. In Louisiana, Jefferson Parish Schools is reminding families of the district's cell phone policy. Classes start Friday at Jefferson Parish Schools, the largest school district in Louisiana. The district posted a reminder on social media this week that it will enforce a ban on cell phones, smartwatches, and other messaging devices in classrooms. Students are required to turn their phones off and leave them in their lockers before classes start for the day. I'm Alexandria Ikamoni on your home for Black News First, the Black Information Network.
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3: If you are receiving Social Security benefits, here is some potentially good news. A new projection from the Senior Citizens League suggests the 2027 cost of living adjustment, or COLA, could come in at 3.8%. That is 1% higher than last year's 2.8% increase. Based on current estimates, that would boost the average monthly Social Security check by about $74, raising it from roughly $1,938 to just over $2,011 per month. The cost of living adjustment is designed to help retirees keep up with inflation. It is calculated using inflation data from July, August, and September. The official 2027 adjustment will come from the Social Security Administration, but it will not be announced until October. Even though bigger checks could be on the way, current projections show the program's retirement trust fund could face a funding shortfall by the year 2032. And without action from Congress, benefits could automatically be reduced by about 17%. Money news at 24 and 54 minutes past each hour. I'm Nicole Deal.
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2: Where the city listens first.
4: Making history as the first black woman to be named director of VCU's Massey's Comprehensive Cancer Center. Dr. Monica Baskin was named director earlier this week. She explains why she feels her role is important to the black community.
5: I do think that there are some people who are coming for care that don't often see someone that has a shared background as theirs. And so they may feel a little bit more of a comfort that here's someone that may know my experience without me having to tell them every single thing.
4: Dr. Baskin is the first woman of color to hold a position at the center. Baskin will oversee hundreds of scientists and investigators who work in cancer and research prevention. The Virginia Department of Health is asking families to talk to their healthcare providers about vaccinations ahead of the upcoming school year. The health department says vaccination requirements have not changed and vaccines are still the best way to protect the health of students and the surrounding community.
6: And so our goal here is always to try and figure out how do we help kids be safe so they can do things all year long with their friends, with their families, and not have to worry about it.
4: Officials also say the need for immunizations has increased due to the outbreak of measles in Central Virginia. More information about vaccinations is available on the State Health Department's website. Now to the Carolinas. A Morrisville police officer is accused of illegally using the license plate reader system. Elizabeth Ann Snowman was arrested this week for a count of accessing computers, which led to her firing. The police chief said Snowman reportedly used the system more than 30 times to track her boyfriend's ex-wife. And she's not the only officer accused of doing it.
7: We're looking at 10. Of the 10, three look like they could be problematic. Moving forward, what we're doing on this is in addition to what's in there, they're also going to have to attach a case number to this to give it a little more bite.
4: The police chief said they're working on better protections for the Flock system and how and when officers access it. New protests at the state legislature are putting North Carolina's hemp bill on hold. Hundreds of protesters packed the General Assembly Tuesday, urging House lawmakers to reject a proposal that would ban most intoxicating hemp drinks, gummies, and other THC products. By the end of the day, House leaders pulled the bill from consideration and instead announced a study committee to rework legislation.
8: Intoxicating substances sold in brightly colored packages, often designed to look exactly like popular candy. But anyone whose business depends on selling these products should not be in business.
4: Lawmakers from both parties say there's broad support for setting a minimum age to buy hemp products. And the Miss USA organization has dethroned Miss North Carolina, apparently after some of her old tweets resurfaced. Brittany Boltonhouse was crowned Miss North Carolina in June and was set to appear at the Miss USA pageant later this month. Wednesday, the organization said Boltonhouse was stepping down as Miss North Carolina because of racist comments. Runner-up, Myla Haley, a black woman, will assume the crown of Miss North Carolina at the upcoming pageant in Miami. I'm Misty Jordan on your home for Black News First, the Black Information Network.
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10: On December 9, 1946, in Philadelphia, Howard Stanley Frankie Beverly was born. In 1970, he would form the group Raw Soul, which later was renamed Maze. Under the mentorship of Marvin Gaye, Frankie Beverly and Maze would go on to give us 9 gold albums. Frankie Beverly and Maze's live experience was more like a party than a concert. Dressed in his signature all white, crowds would stand at their feet and sing to the top of their lungs.
11: Ooh, and pain. I like sunshine and rain.
10: Sadly, on September 10th, 2024, Frankie Beverly left us with hits for lifetimes to come.

0: I'm Mike Island with BIN News Now. The Senate is taking a vote today on whether to hold Dr. Anthony Fauci in contempt of Congress. The Senate Homeland Security and Governmental Affairs Committee vote comes after the former White House health advisor invoked the Fifth Amendment more than 100 times in a hearing last week about the COVID-19 pandemic. Dr. Erica Swartz is the next director of the CDC. Swartz is a former deputy surgeon general and Coast Guard health official. She's the first Senate-confirmed CDC director in almost a year. She was confirmed by a vote of 51-44, and that was mostly along party lines. There are several primary contests today in Tennessee, highlighted by the Republican race for governor. Senator Marsha Blackburn, Congressman John Rose, and State Representative Monty Fritz are competing to replace term-limited Governor Bill Lee. Get BIN News Now, on demand, 24/7, on the free iHeartRadio app.
1: I'm Nicole Deal on your home for 24/7 News, the Black Information Network. Here are your top headlines this hour. Thanks to a Good Samaritan in Dallas, Texas, two young Black girls ages 5 and 13 have been reunited with their family. Black Lieutenant Fred Mears with Dallas Police says a critical missing alert was issued for the two girls.
2: We believe that they left this location on foot in an unknown direction, but later received unknown travel transportation.
1: The 5-year-old was found by a Good Samaritan, the woman telling NBC 5 News something just did not look right when she spotted the young child, so she called 911.
3: The little girl, and she had beads in her hair, and they was questioning her.
1: Because of her call, the 13-year-old was also found. She was 20 minutes from home. It is unclear who else may have been involved in their disappearance or what charges, if any, may be filed. The FDA is expanding its investigation into a cyclospora outbreak tied to recalled iceberg lettuce. This comes after the first two deaths were confirmed in Michigan. The outbreak first detected in July among people who ate shredded iceberg lettuce at Taco Bell. It has now grown to over 6,300 cases across 15 states, and officials are expecting the case count to keep going up. That's because it can take up to 6 weeks for health agencies to determine whether an illness is part of the outbreak. Investigators traced the contamination to recall Taylor Farms lettuce sourced from central Mexico. The company voluntarily pulled it from the market on July 17th. A federal judge in Washington has lifted a stay that prevented the Trump administration from formally ending temporary protected status for Haitians. Paul Nanfi with Family Action Network Movements calls this a terrible moment for the 350,000 Haitians who have legally been living in the U.S.
4: They are at risk of having family separation, and they are at risk of being forced to return to conditions which are very different than existed. Many of them have been here for decades.
1: Florida has the largest Haitian population in the United States, particularly in Miami-Dade County. ICE raids have already increased over the past week after TPS expired. He predicts the raids will accelerate even more. Thousands of students across the country are preparing to go back to school. But in Broward County, Florida, where roughly 30% of the population is Black, more schools are expected to close. That is primarily due to low enrollment. The Black superintendent, Howard Hepburn, cited a potential loss of about 9,000 students. Plans include potentially closing over 10 schools in the 2027-28 academic year. For more news impacting the Black community, listen to the Black Information Network on the iHeartRadio app or log on to BINnews.com. I'm Nicole Deal on your home for Black News First, the Black Information Network.
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7: People will come, Ray. 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
8: Born in Mississippi in 1931, James Earl Jones would become a powerful symbol of resilience and excellence. From the Great White Hope to voicing Darth Vader.
9: No.
8: Jones' resonant voice and commanding presence helped him become one of the most distinguished actors of his generation. Crediting poetry and acting for helping him overcome a childhood stutter, his Broadway debut would come in 1957. Winning his first Tony Award in 1968, he would go on to join a select group of entertainers by also winning a Grammy, Emmy, and Oscar, or EGOT. His impact so powerful, the Court Theater on Broadway was renamed after him in 2022. Breaking barriers in Hollywood and theater at a time when opportunities for black actors were limited.
9: Go through life worried if someone had liked you or not. You best make sure that they are doing right by you.
8: James Earl Jones' success and legacy are a source of inspiration and pride for the black community. Rest in power, James Earl Jones.
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10: I'm Kevin Brown on your home for 24/7 News, the Black Information Network. It appears that the war of words in the race for mayor in Chicago, Illinois is underway, and it involves the exodus of high-profile leaders at Chicago City Hall. Incumbent Mayor Brandon Johnson reacted yesterday for the first time after his budget chief, Annette Guzman, stepped down to take care of her ailing mother.
11: They have stability. They have stability in need. Again, one person does not run the operation around here. It's a collection.
10: Guzman is one of many staffers to leave Johnson's administration in short order. Meanwhile, Secretary of State and candidate for mayor Alexei Chernilius says the resignation is something to be concerned about. He calls City Hall a revolving door. Multiple organizations in Spokane, Washington are providing critical food and supplies to residents affected by recent fires. Second Harvest is leading the effort with mobile markets distributing fresh produce to those in need. Partners INW is also mobilizing its resources, offering food, clothing, water, diapers, and hot meals at various locations. The Salvation Army will distribute Walmart gift cards to fire victims, and residents can seek assistance through local food banks listed on Second Harvest's website. Additional mobile market locations and times will be announced throughout the week to support those impacted by the fires. And now from the San Francisco Bay Area, Brothers and Sisters Barber Cosmo Academy in East Oakland purchased a neglected building with plans to open a new location. But legal disputes have stalled their efforts. The school accuses the previous owners of concealing environmental hazards, leading to financial difficulties. The property was foreclosed on, and the school filed a lawsuit alleging fraud and wrongful foreclosure. Both parties have conflicting claims regarding mispayments and environmental disclosures. The legal battle continues as Brothers and Sisters Beauty School seeks to establish its right to occupy the building. The FBI is offering a $10,000 reward for information leading to the arrest of suspects in a deadly gas station shooting last month on Chicago's South Side. The crime happened July 2nd in the 7600 block of South Halsted. Two people were killed, two others wounded. CPD video footage shows four suspects opening fire. FBI authorities say the shooters were all wearing dark clothing, and one had red and white gym shoes. Meanwhile, the FBI in California has joined the Santa Clara County Sheriff's Office in investigating a deadly mass shooting in unincorporated Morgan Hill, offering a $20,000 reward for information leading to those responsible. The shooting occurred during a pop-up birthday party that drew hundreds of people to a rural property, resulting in seven people being shot, one person pronounced dead at the scene. Deputies provided life-saving aid and are asking attendees to submit photos or videos for investigation. A recent study found that while the general pollution levels have decreased over a 16-year period, increases in wildfire smoke pollution are offsetting these gains and may be linked to negative outcomes for pregnant women and babies. The study, covering 64.5 million pregnancies in 48 states, revealed a significant rise in wildfire pollution rates, even in regions not typically associated with wildfires. Researchers highlighted the disproportionate impact of wildfire smoke on low-income rural areas with maternity care shortages, and noted that the potential risk of preterm birth and low birth weight is associated with exposure. I'm Kevin Brown, and your home for Black News First, the Black Information Network.
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25: 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When the news breaks, you want answers fast, clear, and honest. 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We don't filter your experience through someone else's lens. We lead with the facts and we create black voices every step of the way. Whether it's Supreme Court decisions, local elections, or health disparities, we're breaking it down so you can make sense of it. The Black Information Network is not just a news service, it's a public service. 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With Black News First, this is the Black Information Network.
26: The opinions, beliefs, and viewpoints expressed in this commentary are those of the author and do not necessarily represent those of BIN and its founding partners and employees.
27: I'm James T. Harris, and I have something to say. Democrats have spent years insisting that Texas is about to turn blue. Every election cycle, we're told this is the year. Every election cycle, we're promised demographic destiny. And every election cycle, Texas stays red. Now, one of the Democrats' own is throwing cold water on the fantasy. Congresswoman Jasmine Crockett wasn't buying the hype about James Tallarico flipping Texas. She didn't point to polling. She didn't point to enthusiasm. She pointed to the one thing campaigns trust more than campaign speeches, money. She said if Republicans were truly worried about Texas, they'd be pouring millions into defending it. They're not. And she noted Democrats aren't pouring money into Texas either. Why? Because both parties are looking at their internal numbers. And those numbers apparently say the same thing. Texas isn't in play. That's a remarkable admission. For years, Democrats have used Texas is turning blue as a fundraising slogan. It motivates donors across the country to open their wallets. But when it comes time to spend that money, even Democratic strategists aren't betting on Texas. Jasmine Crockett may have accidentally exposed the difference between political messaging and political reality. Campaigns don't spend millions where they hope to win. They spend millions where they believe they can win. That should tell voters something. The people with the best data, the biggest budgets, and the most at stake aren't behaving like Texas is a battleground. They're behaving like it's another state Democrats talk about more than they compete for. That's a huge gap between the story they're selling and the strategy they're actually following. And right now, according to Crockett's own analysis, neither party believes Texas is changing hands this fall. Maybe it's time to stop believing campaign narratives and start paying attention to where the money goes. Because in politics, dollars don't lie nearly as often as politicians do. I am James T. Harris for the Black Information Network.
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0: I'm Mike Island. Here's what's trending on BIN. A hate crime investigation is underway in South New Jersey. According to NBC 10, this comes after a vandalism incident at a private Jewish school that's set to open this month. Morty Bernstein, Jackson Township Council President. He says anti-Semitism is on an uptick.
1: I've gotten emails to my township email calling me a dirty Jew and other language words I don't want to use.
0: An investigation is ongoing, and that's what's trending on BIN.
6: 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Here's Morgan Wood.
2: Fashion designer Steve Madden is sharing why his company continues to invest in historically black colleges and universities. During a recent appearance on The Breakfast Club, Madden discussed his partnerships with HBCUs, including the Mecca, Howard University, where his company has supported internship opportunities and fashion-related programs, as well as a previous collaboration with HBCU Clark Atlanta University. Madden says his commitment comes from the influence black culture has had on his personal and professional life. He reflected on growing up surrounded by black communities, friendships, and cultural influences that helped shape his perspective and career. Madden says HBCUs play a critical role in developing future leaders and creatives, and he hopes his company can continue expanding its support for these institutions. With the latest in HBCU news, I'm Morgan Wood on the Black Information Network, your home for black news first.
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4: NBC's The Voice is doing its first ever celebrity edition. The network announced Tuesday that it's starting production on The Voice Celebrity, with Kiki Palmer set to host. Joe Jonas, Queen Latifah, and Riley Greene will serve as the show's coaches. This season will swap undiscovered talent for a wide range of celebrities, including actors, musicians, influencers, athletes, competing, and reality television stars. The show will air sometime in 2027. Future is teasing more new music following the success of his latest album, The Real Me. On Instagram, Future thanked his fans for the love on the album and added, quote, "I'm always super grateful for the consistent love. 1,000% this next one is for you," end quote. The Real Me marks Future's major solo album since he dropped his album, I Never Liked You. Shaboozy's song, High Noon, featuring Gunna, is being named the 2026-27 ESPN College Football Season Anthem. The country star says he's excited for the track to be part of the energy, tradition, and memories of the game. ESPN has collaborated with 13 artists for the past 13 years for an anthem for its comprehensive college football coverage. With the latest in entertainment, I'm Alexandria Ikemoni on the Black Information Network.
7: I'm Uptown Angela on the Black Information Network. In 1895, Mary Fields, also known as Stagecoach Mary, became the first African-American woman to become a U.S. Postal Service Star Route Carrier. She was hired because she was the fastest at hitching a team of six horses. She drove her route with horses and a mule named Moses. Born a slave in 1832 in Tennessee, Mary had a reputation for wearing men's clothes, smoking, drinking, and shooting guns. Before becoming a mail carrier, she worked for 10 years at a convent, but her lifestyle led her to being kicked out of the mission.
2: As a star carrier in Cascade, Montana, her job was to protect the mail on her route from thieves and bandits and to deliver mail. She was the only second woman in the United States and the first African-American woman to serve in that role. When she died in December 1914, she had one of the largest funerals ever in Cascade. And that's a fact. I'm Uptown Angela on the Black Information Network.
8: I'm Morgan Wood on your home for 24/7 News, the Black Information Network. U.S. taxpayers are expected to foot a nearly $2 billion bill to keep the National Guard deployed in Washington, D.C. through the end of President Trump's term. The deployment is being funded by the Department of Defense, meaning the cost is being covered through the federal budget. The Justice Department tells Congress the mission is costing about $55 million a month. At that pace, the deployment will cost roughly $700 million through the end of next month and another $1.4 billion projected through January 2029. More than 4,600 National Guard members are currently deployed in the nation's capital, making Washington, D.C. the only U.S. city with a large, long-term National Guard deployment after similar missions in cities including Los Angeles, Chicago, and Portland ended earlier this year. Meanwhile, Maryland Governor Wes Moore joined Baltimore Mayor Brandon Scott, city officials, and law enforcement partners for National Night Out events in Baltimore on Tuesday. Mayor Scott says National Night Out provides an opportunity to build on relationships that are helping to reduce violence in city neighborhoods.
9: We're going to work in every neighborhood every day to deal with violence, no matter who's perpetrating it, no matter where they are. I don't care if it's in Park Heights, in Federal Hill, or down the hill. Homicides are down an additional 25% this year, and non-fatal shootings are down an additional 16% this year. But it's not just there, because some folks will have you thinking that it's just homicides and shootings. But as I often say, women lie, men lie, numbers don't. Robberies are down 24%. Auto thefts are down 35%. Carjackings are down 15%.
8: Governor Moore says Maryland is delivering historic drops in violence because the state is rejecting the false choice between supporting law enforcement and building stronger communities. He says National Night Out is proof of what can happen when law enforcement and the communities they serve unite to build trust. Meanwhile, Maryland Republicans are expected to file a lawsuit challenging a proposed constitutional amendment on redistricting approved by the Maryland General Assembly during this week's special session. After lawmakers voted to put the measure before voters, Maryland Senate Minority Leader Steve Hershey said Republicans plan to take legal action as soon as possible. The amendment passed by the Democratic-controlled General Assembly would change the process for drawing congressional district maps. It would need approval from voters in November before taking effect. This comes as Governor Wes Moore says Maryland cannot wait for national redistricting reform, accusing Republicans of trying to weaken voting rights. He says the state must act to prevent what he calls political redlining and protect decades of progress. Now here's your Washington Roundup.
10: The Senate Homeland Security and Governmental Affairs Committee will vote Thursday on whether to hold Dr. Anthony Fauci in contempt. The vote comes after the former White House health advisor invoked the Fifth Amendment more than 100 times in a hearing last week about the COVID-19 pandemic. Fauci refused to answer questions, saying he thinks the committee chair and Republican Senator Rand Paul wants to see him behind bars and is obsessed with him.
8: I'm Morgan Wood on your home for Black News First, the Black Information Network.
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15: During a conversation with Representative Jasmine Crockett, Black Representative LaMonica McIvory criticized the Democratic Party's response to McIvory's case.
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17: Are you looking for a home but also looking for a bargain? Well, foreclosures are becoming a bigger part of the housing market again, and they could offer you some significant savings. A new report from Realtor.com indicates a typical foreclosed home is selling for about 27% below its estimated market value. That gives you an opportunity to purchase the property at a discount. Listings for foreclosures have climbed to their highest level in about 6 years. But Experts say this does not signal a new housing crisis. Instead, they say foreclosure activity is just gradually returning to more normal levels now that COVID-era protections and mortgage assistance programs have ended. If you are interested in a foreclosed home, be careful. Many foreclosures have been sitting vacant for months or maybe even years and may come with the responsibility of costly repairs. That includes things like water damage or outdated systems. There can also be complications with titles, unpaid taxes, and competition from other buyers. Money News at 24 and 54 minutes past each hour. I'm Nicole Deal on your home for Black News First, the Black Information Network.
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20: For 24/7 News, the Black Information Network. Severe thunderstorms are threatening millions across the Midwest and East Coast, bringing the risk of heavy rain and flash flooding. Major cities, including Chicago, St. Louis, Kansas City, and Washington, D.C., are expected to be impacted. A level 2 out of 4 flash flood risk is in place across much of the region. Forecasts call for up to 2 inches of rain through Thursday, with some areas possibly seeing 3 inches. The Fox Forecast Center says peak rainfall rates could reach 1 to 2 inches per hour. Officials are urging residents to avoid driving through flooded roads. Stay indoors during severe storms and have multiple ways to receive weather alerts. Remember, turn around, don't drown. Just a few inches of fast-moving water can sweep away a vehicle. Stay safe. Meanwhile, former New York City Mayor Eric Adams is facing pushback in the Midwest over his support for a proposed AI data center in Wisconsin.
21: My name is Eric Adams.
20: Adams, who has worked as a business consultant since leaving City Hall in New York, recently spoke in favor of the project as communities continue debating the rapid expansion of data centers nationwide. Supporters point to job creation and economic investment, but opponents raise concerns about increased energy use, water consumption, and environmental impacts. This matters for Black communities, which have historically faced a disproportionate share of industrial pollution and infrastructure burdens. As more AI facilities are built, residents are pushing for transparency around where these projects are located and who truly benefits from them. This comes as a new report is raising concerns about the state of progress for Black Americans. The National Urban League's 2026 State of Black America report says recent policy changes are creating setbacks in areas including civil rights enforcement, voting access, and economic opportunity. The organization says rollbacks of diversity programs and protections could have a lasting impact on Black communities. Leaders with the Urban League are calling for continued advocacy, legal action, and investment to protect gains made over generations. I'm Morgan Wood on your home for 24/7 News, the Black Information Network. 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
0: In addition to the estimated 23 million Americans who have diabetes, the Centers for Disease Control and Prevention says 57 million more have pre-diabetes, a condition that indicates that you are at risk for developing diabetes. Fortunately, you can take steps to prevent or delay developing the disease. 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I'm Mike Island on the Black Information Network.
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23: 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All my guy kids love Taylor Swift so much. Like, you have to hear the way that they sing this song. They're like, you have to listen, Gma, to the song. And look, and can I buy it? And can I get it? So it's definitely some Taylor Swift happening around me going on. And she's super cool. I also really appreciate the way that she writes music and plays music and everything. So she's dope. I like ASAP Rocky. I like ASAP Ferg, too. So, yeah, there's a lot of things I'm into.
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3: BIN News This Hour, I'm Andrea Coleman. Coming up, friends of Nolan Wells reportedly are lawyering up as social media comments leave them feeling vulnerable to criminal innuendo. Plus,
13: $11 million is an enormous amount of money, but it is nothing compared to the 25 years that this man lost in his life.
3: A Black Baltimore man is receiving a multi-million dollar settlement in a wrongful conviction case. But first, here's BIN News Now.
0: The Michigan Senate race is already underway now that Abdul El-Sayed won the state's Democratic U.S. Senate primary. El-Sayed, who is a progressive, defeated establishment-backed Congresswoman Haley Stevens. After his victory, he spoke to supporters about the significance of his win.
21: We took on a machine. You're not supposed to be able to beat $70 million of outside spending, a record amount of money spent in a campaign against a Democrat in a primary in any campaign. You're not supposed to be able to beat that.
0: El-Sayed will face Republican Mike Rogers. Primary contests are being held in Tennessee today. The main event is Republican primary for governor, where Senator Marsha Blackburn, Congressman John Rose, and State Representative Monty Fritz are running to replace term-limited Republican Governor Bill Lee. Get BIN News Now on demand 24/7 on the free iHeartRadio app. I'm Mike Island with BIN News Now.
3: Thank you, Mike. Since her son's death, Christine Wansley says she has been subjected to online threats and harassment. The mother of the late Nolan Wells shared her approach to dealing with the noise with CNN last week at the National Urban League Conference in Nashville, Tennessee.
24: At this point, we refuse to allow that negativity to come into our home, to come into our hearts, our minds. We will not pay that back to the people who are giving it to us.
3: The friends of Wells who were with him the day he disappeared apparently are also being taunted online and reportedly have hired a high-powered attorney to help protect their names and reputations. TMZ is reporting that three of Wells' friends have hired former Trump attorney Edward Andrew Paulsik to shore up their legal team. Paulsik formerly represented the president in cases against several media giants, including CBS Paramount, the New York Times, and BBC. Another of the group's attorneys reportedly solicited Paulsik's help to help send a message to people making comments online about the teens being involved in Wells' death. The message being, legal action will be taken against anyone who posts harmful comments about them. Dr. Benjamin Hudson, the father of a member of the group, has also set up a defense fund to help cover the legal cost. Hudson recently put up a $50,000 reward for anyone with information about Wells' death. The body of the 18-year-old Black college athlete was found on Horn Island, Mississippi, 2 days after he didn't return home from a July 4th boating party that he attended with a group of all-white friends. A Black Baltimore man freed from prison 3 years ago in a wrongful conviction case is being paid handsomely for the 25 years he spent in prison. The Baltimore Board of Estimates is awarding Anthony Hall an $11 million settlement for being in prison for a murder he did not commit.
25: All those in favor of approving this item say aye.
26: Aye.
25: Those opposed say nay. The ayes have it. The item is approved.
3: The Baltimore City Board of Estimates voted unanimously yesterday to approve the settlement. Mayor Brandon Scott, who is also Black, offered an apology to Hall for the many years he spent behind bars.
27: I'm sorry that he had to go through that. That's a long time for something that you do not do.
3: Hall was exonerated in 2023 after the Mid-Atlantic Innocence Project discovered that prosecutors failed to disclose witness statements indicating he was not involved in the 1992 murder. Two witnesses who testified against Hall also recanted their story, saying police had coerced them into implicating him. Scott saying policing in the city is better now.
27: We are not perfect. The police department isn't where we want it to be, but it's a hell of a lot better than where it was when I was a young person.
3: Hall received more than $2 million from the state of Maryland in 2024 after his conviction was overturned. This is BIN News This Hour. Be sure to follow us wherever you get your podcast. I'm Andrea Coleman on the Black Information Network, home of Black News First.
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28: James Brown, ladies and gentlemen!
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4: Osiris, let me get the mices. 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
2: The slogan, "Be good or be gone," became the theater's motto. 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
26: I'm Misty Jordan on your home for 24/7 News, the Black Information Network. Three people are dead and one is injured after a family shooting in North Carolina. Caswell County Sheriff Tony Durden Jr. says it's believed yesterday's violence at a home in Prospect Hill community stemmed from a domestic dispute.
28: Deputies arrived on scene, found multiple people who had been shot.
26: Authorities say all four victims were members of the same family, including the suspected shooter who died at the scene. One family member told reporters that a disagreement over inherited property may have been to blame. The CMPD is trying to find the guardians of a black teenager who showed up at the Charlotte Douglas International Airport Wednesday alone. The 15-year-old approached police at the airport and told them he had been abandoned. The teen told officers his age, but could not provide any personal information like his name, home address, how to contact a parent, or any family members. He's in the custody of social services. The investigation is ongoing. The state's first reported West Nile virus case in a human is in the Charlotte area. Health officials revealed that a Gaston County resident tested positive this week. A public health official says the indicators in the greater Charlotte area highlight the importance of preventing mosquito bites statewide. West Nile is transmitted through bites, not human to human. Mecklenburg County's black sheriff is still pushing to reopen a former juvenile jail, but no one can agree how to pay for it.
29: Youth do better long term when they are served in their home communities. And our plea is for these entities to figure out how this can be done.
30: We have the money, but why don't you give it to this sheriff to run it? You don't have to lease it. You don't have to worry about it. We will build it and run it.
26: Sheriff Gary McFadden said this week that he needs the state to fund $18 million to open Jail North, which closed 4 years ago. Right now, Mecklenburg County juveniles are sent to other centers around North Carolina. State officials previously said $35 million was already budgeted for juvenile detention centers for the entire state. The Charlotte-Mecklenburg School Board will hold a special called meeting today as the black superintendent remains on leave. An independent investigation into Superintendent Crystal Hill is expected to come sometime before school starts, which is in about 2 weeks. Meanwhile, Deputy Superintendent Melissa Bulknight is focused on celebrating the achievements of the student body.
31: Charlotte-Mecklenburg Schools has achieved historic success in our academic growth, not just in student growth, but also in more students meeting and exceeding grade level proficiency.
26: Dr. Hill was placed on leave last month for an independent review into administrative and operational oversight. Now to Virginia. Peanut Park in Suffolk, Virginia is set to undergo a revitalization that includes a memorial honoring Dr. Martin Luther King Jr. $300,000 has been allocated for the memorial plans. The redesign will feature a memorial garden, plaza, seating, walkways, and additional parking. Community input on the design is expected to be gathered in the next 2 to 3 months. I'm Misty Jordan on your home for Black News First, the Black Information Network.
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32: This is Layla Ali, undefeated world champion Hall of Fame boxer, wellness advocate, and CEO of Layla Ali Lifestyle. My father, Muhammad Ali, was more than a champion in the ring. He was a global voice for courage, conviction, faith, and justice. The Muhammad Ali Center celebrates his life, his principles, and his willingness to stand for something bigger than himself, reminding us of the power of purpose. To learn more about

0: Williams here. I'm Bill Black with another Bet You Didn't Know Music Fact. How many times have you seen the Temptations movie and said this line?
1: They coming to see me.
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1: Ain't nobody coming to see you, Otis.
0: Maybe there was one somebody. You ever heard Patti LaBelle talk about the time she was engaged

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2: Oprah Winfrey is shutting down the residential portion of her Leadership Academy for Girls in South Africa after nearly 20 years.
1: To around the corner.
3: A white woman in Austin, Texas was caught on camera using the N-word toward a group of black men, leading to her arrest by a black police officer in a moment of poetic justice.
0: This is BIN.
4: People were accusing me of murdering my best friend. It's sick. I mean, like, just because of race.
1: Black news first.
5: The opinions, beliefs, and viewpoints expressed in this commentary are those of the author and do not necessarily represent those of BIN and its founding partners and employees. Now it's time to bring the funk with Roland S. Martin.
6: When history is recorded, I can guarantee you that when they are talking about MAGA Republicans in the House and Senate, in 2025, 2026, 2027, 2028, there will be no profiles in Courage. Here you have Trump trying to make his personal attorney, the Attorney General of the United States, the top law enforcement official in America. And you have Republicans Tom Tillis of North Carolina and John Cornyn of Texas who fall for the okey-doke. They so-called demanded that Todd Blanche sign a statement saying he was not going to reconstitute this $1.8 billion Trump slush fund to give money to the thugs on January 6th. Then they wanted assurances that he was going to redo his agreement that gives Donald Trump and his thuggish, corrupt sons a free reign and not being investigated by the IRS. And they go before the committee, the Senate Judiciary Committee, and say, oh, we have a deal. We're fine. We're now going to vote for him out of committee. Are you serious? Trump opposed Cornyn in his primary. He lost. He opposed Tillis. Tillis chose not to even seek re-election. If there was any moment for Republicans to get some guts, this was it. Tillis, Cornyn, Louisiana Senator John Kennedy, who Trump opposed, who lost his primary, they could shut down the Trump agenda, but they'd rather kiss his butt. All of them are weak. I'm Roland Martin of the Black Information Network.
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7: Mike Island, here's what's trending on BIN. A hate crime investigation is underway in South New Jersey. According to NBC 10, this comes after a vandalism incident at a private Jewish school that's set to open this month. Morty Bernstein, Jackson Township Council President. He says anti-Semitism is on an uptick.
8: I've gotten emails to my township email calling me a dirty Jew and other language words I don't want to use.
7: An investigation is ongoing, and that's what's trending on BIN.
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9: The countdown to the start of the college football season continues with the release of the preseason coaches poll. The Ohio State University will open the campaign on top of the rankings, followed by Oregon. Georgia, Texas, and Notre Dame round out the top five. Reigning national champion Indiana is slotted sixth. The SEC leads all conferences with 9 teams in the poll, followed by the Big Ten with 8, the Big 12 with 4, and the ACC with 3. Cleveland's WNBA expansion team now has a name. The team will be called the Sirens. Team officials made the announcement Tuesday during an event at Rocket Arena. The WNBA 16 team will begin play in 2028. The league returns to Cleveland for the first time since the Rockers folded in 2003. The Sirens logo features a siren underneath the name. The two shades of blue take inspiration from Lake Erie and the Rockers logo. And Shaboozy's song High Noon featuring Gunna is being named the 2026-27 ESPN College Football Season Anthem. The song appears on Shaboozy's concept album, The Outlaw Cherry Lee and Other Western Tales. The country star says he's excited for the track to be part of the energy, tradition, and memories of game day. With the latest in sports, I'm Misty Jordan on the Black Information Network, your home for Black News First.
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1: The Meanest Man in America. 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The I-70 Strangler. I don't know them personally, but I do know their stories. And those stories have slowly started to take over my life. He led a double life. He had a fixation. He couldn't get enough. And in the end, his fate was inescapable. Each one is a killer. And each one haunts my waking life. I haven't slept in months. And what I'm about to tell you is true. 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
3: Sean Diddy Combs' release date has been pushed back following a prison fight in July. According to the Federal Bureau of Prisons, Combs is now scheduled to be released on February 20th, 2028, instead of January 24th. Reports say he was placed in solitary confinement after an altercation with another inmate. The setback comes after his projected release date had been moved up several times from January 2028 to April, then February 23rd, and most recently January 24th, following sentence credits and prison programming. Combs is serving a 50-month sentence after being convicted on two prostitution-related charges in October of 2025. Elsewhere in entertainment, Viola Davis is headed back to television. The EGOT winner will star in Ascent, a new thriller series for Paramount Plus. Set in the high-stakes world of corporate crisis management, Davis plays elite fixer Catriona Vale, whose toughest assignment becomes personal when her estranged daughter is put in danger. Davis says she's overwhelmingly excited about the project. Production is set to begin in 2027. With the latest in entertainment, I'm Morgan Wood on the Black Information Network.
4: Drafted by the Denver Broncos in 1968 after shattering 22 school records as quarterback at the University of Nebraska, Marlon Briscoe, a.k.a. the Magician, still had to negotiate for an opportunity to compete for the position. At the time, black athletes weren't deemed intelligent enough to play thinking positions. But after the starting QB was injured, Briscoe would step in and a week later become the first black starting quarterback in the Super Bowl era, setting Bronco rookie records that still stand. Forced to become a wideout, Briscoe would win two Super Bowls with the Miami Dolphins and lead them in touchdowns during their 1972 undefeated season. A successful financial broker after football, Briscoe would recover from cocaine addiction before becoming president of the Boys and Girls Club of Long Beach. Inducted into the College Football Hall of Fame in 2016, the Marlon Briscoe Diversity Coaching Fellowship was established in his honor in 2020. Passing on June 27th, 2022, Marlon Briscoe's legacy is playing out every game day in NFL stadiums across America. And that's a fact. I'm Weston Tishome for the Black Information Network.
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6: I'm Alexandria Ikamoni on your home for Black News First, the Black Information Network. Another black family in America is grieving after a former Georgia State University football player became the victim of a deadly shooting in Atlanta's Vine City neighborhood. A suspect was arrested for the murder of 35-year-old DiMaggio Skelton Jr., who was shot during a robbery at the Maple Street Apartments this week. Three others were injured. A university statement describes Skelton as an exceptional student athlete and among the school's top defensive players. An update now to a story we brought you earlier this week. A new report says at least 12 states have now reported cyber attacks against their water systems that may be linked to Iran, including in Georgia. Patrick Kelly, chief security officer for Lyrgus Security, says the affected systems largely rely on internet-connected systems that allow small staffs to operate remotely.
7: We have to go and disconnect those, and we have to do a bit of a risk posture so that we understand which ones are vulnerable and which ones aren't. Now we have disruption, and we're having to do waterboarding advisories because we're reducing the pressure and we're not able to make certain that things are purified the way they should.
6: Clinton County is a location in Georgia that reported an attack this week. The findings of an investigation into Stockbridge, Georgia's black mayor are set to be released in a public hearing. The city council voted to hold that hearing on August 15th. The board started an investigation into the financial transactions and misconduct allegations of Mayor Jaden Williams. One black woman who lives in Stockbridge spoke to Atlanta News First.
8: I hope that we get transparency. I also hope that everything that the allegations are either founded or not founded, and we can move on from this as a city, because right now with all this media coverage and everything that's going on, it's taken a lot away from our city.
6: The 22-year-old has filed a lawsuit against the city for restricting his privileges. He's the youngest mayor in Stockbridge history. Politicians are filing for congressional seats in Louisiana. Qualifying for the races started Wednesday and closes on Friday. A court-ordered redraw of the state's election map made a second round of qualifying necessary after a filing period in February. Democratic District 6 incumbent Cleo Fields, a black man, announced he would not seek re-election. Republican State Senator Rick Edmonds switched from District 5 to District 6. GOP State Senator Blake Magez, who previously qualified for District 5, is reportedly considering a move to District 6, which may cost him President Donald Trump's endorsement. In Louisiana, Jefferson Parish Schools is reminding families of the district's cell phone policy. Classes start Friday at Jefferson Parish Schools, the largest school district in Louisiana. The district posted a reminder on social media this week that it will enforce a ban on cell phones, smartwatches, and other messaging devices in classrooms. Students are required to turn their phones off and leave them in their lockers before classes start for the day. I'm Alexandria Ikamoni on your home for Black News First, the Black Information Network.
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22: If you are receiving Social Security benefits, here is some potentially good news. A new projection from the Senior Citizens League suggests the 2027 cost of living adjustment, or COLA, could come in at 3.8%. That is 1% higher than last year's 2.8% increase. Based on current estimates, that would boost the average monthly Social Security check by about $74, raising it from roughly $1,938 to just over $2,011 per month. The cost of living adjustment is designed to help retirees keep up with inflation. It is calculated using inflation data from July, August, and September. The official 2027 adjustment will come from the Social Security Administration, but it will not be announced until October. Even though bigger checks could be on the way, current projections show the program's retirement trust fund could face a funding shortfall by the year 2032. And without action from Congress, benefits could automatically be reduced by about 17%. Money news at 24 and 54 minutes past each hour. I'm Nicole Deal.
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1: Home for 24/7 News, the Black Information Network. This story is coming out of Chicago, Illinois, where there appears to be a war of words in the race for mayor. The verbal exchange involves the exodus of high-profile leaders at Chicago City Hall. Black incumbent mayor Brandon Johnson reacted for the first time after his budget chief, Annette Guzman, stepped down to take care of her ailing mother.
11: They have stability. They have stability in me. Again, one person does not run the operation around here. It's a collection.
1: Guzman is one of many staffers to leave Johnson's administration in short order. Meanwhile, Secretary of State and candidate for mayor Alexei Janulius says the resignation is something to be concerned about. He calls City Hall a revolving door. Chicago is a city that has a black population of 27%, according to Data USA. We have learned Michigan Democrat Congressman Sri Tanender will not get another term in office after losing his primary. NBC News projects black progressive candidate Donovan McKinney as the winner of the party's primary for the state's 13th congressional district.
20: But it encompasses the blackest major city in all of America, the city of Detroit. Yeah. And we cannot forget what Detroit means, not only to our city and our state, but to the world.
1: The district includes the Detroit area, with a predominantly black population. The 34-year-old McKinney currently serves as a state representative and is a Democratic Socialist. In East St. Louis, a prosecutor wants a teenager accused of killing a man while wearing a clown costume to be charged as an adult. The St. Clair County State's Attorney's Office has filed a request to transfer the 15-year-old suspect's case to adult court to charge him with first-degree murder. The teen is accused of stabbing 78-year-old John Wesley Allen Sr. to death. 92.6% of residents in East St. Louis identify as black or African American. In Joliet, Illinois, just southwest of Chicago, a GoFundMe has been established. This in an effort to help support the children left behind after both of their parents died in a murder-suicide. The black couple, Anthony Milton and Michelle Clark Milton, left behind two adult children and one juvenile child. The children face funeral expenses and the challenge of rebuilding their lives without their parents' guidance. Now, the Washington Roundup. President Trump delivered a campaign-style speech about the U.S. economy in Las Vegas, Nevada. Speaking to the crowd at the Red Rock Casino and Resort, Trump touted his no-tax-on-tips policy.
23: Right now, it's one of the best things. I mean, it's one of the greatest things. People are making a lot of money. No tax on tips, and it's great.
1: Vegas's leisure and hospitality service sector drives its economy. Trump has been ramping up his economic message with the midterm elections less than 4 months away. And the president is denying claims that the U.S. is running low on munitions because of the war with Iran. Both CBS News and Reuters reported this week that the U.S. had used nearly its entire stockpile of long-range precision missiles during Operation Epic Fury and could not sustain the rate at which it was using its munitions. Trump lashed out at the reports on social media. And that's your Washington Roundup. I'm Mike Moore on your home for 24/7 News, the Black Information Network.
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25: This is Esther Dillard with another spotlight on Black excellence. Tyler Perry is one of the most successful figures in the entertainment industry. Born in New Orleans, Louisiana in 1969, Emmett Perry Jr. endured a difficult childhood marked by poverty and abuse. After changing his name and moving to Atlanta in 1992, Tyler Perry began writing and producing stage plays that became highly successful.
26: All you gotta do is take an R&B song, put Jesus in it, and it's a gospel song.
25: What? It was also during that time that he created his signature character, the iconic Mabel Medea Simmons.
27: Yea, though she walked in the valley with the shadow of Little Red Riding Hood and the Three Bears.
25: With an estimated net worth of over $1 billion, Tyler Perry is also a generous philanthropist, having donated millions to such causes as education, civil rights, and disaster relief, and another shining example of Black excellence. I'm Esther Dillard on the Black Information Network.
28: I'm Mike Island with BIN News Now. The Senate is taking a vote today on whether to hold Dr. Anthony Fauci in contempt of Congress. The Senate Homeland Security and Governmental Affairs Committee vote comes after the former White House health advisor invoked the Fifth Amendment more than 100 times in a hearing last week about the COVID-19 pandemic. Dr. Erica Swartz is the next director of the CDC. Swartz is a former deputy surgeon general and Coast Guard health official. She's the first Senate-confirmed CDC director in almost a year. She was confirmed by a vote of 51-44, and that was mostly along party lines. There are several primary contests today in Tennessee, highlighted by the Republican race for governor. Senator Marsha Blackburn, Congressman John Rose, and State Representative Monty Fritz are competing to replace term-limited Governor Bill Lee. Get BIN News now, on demand, 24/7, on the free iHeartRadio app.
0: I'm Nicole Deal on your home for 24/7 News, the Black Information Network. Here are your top headlines this hour. Thanks to a Good Samaritan in Dallas, Texas, two young Black girls ages 5 and 13 have been reunited with their family. Black Lieutenant Fred Mears with Dallas Police says a critical missing alert was issued for the two girls.
3: We believe that they left this location on foot in an unknown direction, but later received unknown travel transportation.
0: The five-year-old was found by a Good Samaritan. The woman telling NBC 5 News something just did not look right when she spotted the young child, so she called 911.
4: The little girl, and she had beads in her hair, and they was questioning her.
0: Because of her call, the 13-year-old was also found. She was 20 minutes from home. It is unclear who else may have been involved in their disappearance or what charges, if any, may be filed. The FDA is expanding its investigation into a cyclospora outbreak tied to recalled iceberg lettuce. This comes after the first two deaths were confirmed in Michigan. The outbreak first detected in July among people who ate shredded iceberg lettuce at Taco Bell. It has now grown to over 6,300 cases across 15 states, and officials are expecting the case count to keep going up. That's because it can take up to 6 weeks for health agencies to determine whether an illness is part of the outbreak. Investigators traced the contamination to recall Taylor Farms lettuce sourced from central Mexico. The company voluntarily pulled it from the market on July 17th. A federal judge in Washington has lifted a stay that prevented the Trump administration from formally ending temporary protected status for Haitians. Paul Nanfi with Family Action Network Movements calls this a terrible moment for the 350,000 Haitians who have legally been living in the U.S.
6: They are at risk of having family separation, and they are at risk of being forced to return to conditions which are very different than existed. Many of them have been here for decades.
0: Florida has the largest Haitian population in the United States, particularly in Miami-Dade County. ICE raids have already increased over the past week after TPS expired. He predicts the raids will accelerate even more. Thousands of students across the country are preparing to go back to school. But in Broward County, Florida, where roughly 30% of the population is Black, more schools are expected to close. That is primarily due to low enrollment. The Black superintendent, Howard Hepburn, cited a potential loss of about 9,000 students. Plans include potentially closing over 10 schools in the 2027-28 academic year. For more news impacting the Black community, listen to the Black Information Network on the iHeartRadio app or log on to BINnews.com. 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
3: I'm Kevin Brown on your home for 24/7 News, the Black Information Network. It appears that the war of words in the race for mayor in Chicago, Illinois is underway, and it involves the exodus of high-profile leaders at Chicago City Hall. Incumbent Mayor Brandon Johnson reacted yesterday for the first time after his budget chief, Annette Guzman, stepped down to take care of her ailing mother.
4: They have stability. They have stability in me. Again, one person does not run the operation around here. It's a collection.
3: Guzman is one of many staffers to leave Johnson's administration in short order. Meanwhile, Secretary of State and candidate for mayor Alexei Chernilius says the resignation is something to be concerned about. He calls City Hall a revolving door. Multiple organizations in Spokane, Washington are providing critical food and supplies to residents affected by recent fires. Second Harvest is leading the effort with mobile markets distributing fresh produce to those in need. Partners INW is also mobilizing its resources, offering food, clothing, water, diapers, and hot meals at various locations. The Salvation Army will distribute Walmart gift cards to fire victims, and residents can seek assistance through local food banks listed on Second Harvest's website. Additional mobile market locations and times will be announced throughout the week to support those impacted by the fires. And now from the San Francisco Bay Area, Brothers and Sisters Barber Cosmo Academy in East Oakland purchased a neglected building with plans to open a new location. But legal disputes have stalled their efforts. The school accuses the previous owners of concealing environmental hazards, leading to financial difficulties. The property was foreclosed on, and the school filed a lawsuit alleging fraud and wrongful foreclosure. Both parties have conflicting claims regarding mispayments and environmental disclosures. The legal battle continues as Brothers and Sisters Beauty School seeks to establish its right to occupy the building. The FBI is offering a $10,000 reward for information leading to the arrest of suspects in a deadly gas station shooting last month on Chicago's South Side. The crime happened July 2nd in the 7600 block of South Halsted. Two people were killed, two others wounded. CPD video footage shows four suspects opening fire. FBI authorities say the shooters were all wearing dark clothing, and one had red and white gym shoes. Meanwhile, the FBI in California has joined the Santa Clara County Sheriff's Office in investigating a deadly mass shooting in unincorporated Morgan Hill, offering a $20,000 reward for information leading to those responsible. The shooting occurred during a pop-up birthday party that drew hundreds of people to a rural property, resulting in seven people being shot, one person pronounced dead at the scene. Deputies provided life-saving aid and are asking attendees to submit photos or videos for investigation. A recent study found that while the general pollution levels have decreased over a 16-year period, increases in wildfire smoke pollution are offsetting these gains and may be linked to negative outcomes for pregnant women and babies. The study, covering 64.5 million pregnancies in 48 states, revealed a significant rise in wildfire pollution rates, even in regions not typically associated with wildfires. Researchers highlighted the disproportionate impact of wildfire smoke on low-income rural areas with maternity care shortages, and noted that the potential risk of preterm birth and low birth weight is associated with exposure. I'm Kevin Brown on your home for Black News First, the Black Information Network.
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5: Imagine you're walking down the street in New York City. 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
5: You step into a phone booth and dial.
7: This is apology. Apology is not associated with the police or any other organization, but rather is a way for you to tell people what you have done wrong and how you feel about it. Talk for as long as you want. Thank you.
5: What would you apologize for?
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9: Mom, Dad, I'm really sorry. 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
5: This is the story of that phone line.
12: For hitting my brother and not voting, I'm really not sorry.
13: Terrorizing the West Side.
14: This
13: woman
14: shouldn't be for apologies. It should be for deranged, psychotic people.
5: And the man at the other end.
15: I just use the name Mr. Apology because that's the simplest thing.
5: From Wondery, the makers of The Shrink Next Door and Jacked, comes the apology line.
15: Basically, what I'm running amounts to an anonymous public confessional.
5: What happens when you listen to the world's confessions over and over and over?
0: The person who is running this service, I will find out who you are. I'm sorry, but I'm going to kill you.
13: What's your name?
5: Mr. Apology never told callers his real name.
16: I have one question for your apology. Who would you have dinner with me?
5: But I knew his name because he was my husband.
17: I'm tempted to say, yeah, sure, let's have dinner. Your dungeon or mine.
5: I'm Marissa Bridge. For 15 years, I watched the Apology line grow. And I saw Mr. Apology unravel.
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20: The opinions, beliefs, and viewpoints expressed in this commentary are those of the author and do not necessarily represent those of BIN and its founding partners and employees.
21: I'm James T. Harris, and I have something to say. Democrats have spent years insisting that Texas is about to turn blue. Every election cycle, we're told this is the year. Every election cycle, we're promised demographic destiny. And every election cycle, Texas stays red. Now, one of the Democrats' own is throwing cold water on the fantasy. Congresswoman Jasmine Crockett wasn't buying the hype about James Tallarico flipping Texas. She didn't point to polling. She didn't point to enthusiasm. She pointed to the one thing campaigns trust more than campaign speeches, money. She said if Republicans were truly worried about Texas, they'd be pouring millions into defending it. They're not. And she noted Democrats aren't pouring money into Texas either. Why? Because both parties are looking at their internal numbers. And those numbers apparently say the same thing. Texas isn't in play. That's a remarkable admission. For years, Democrats have used Texas is turning blue as a fundraising slogan. It motivates donors across the country to open their wallets. But when it comes time to spend that money, even Democratic strategists aren't betting on Texas. Jasmine Crockett may have accidentally exposed the difference between political messaging and political reality. Campaigns don't spend millions where they hope to win. They spend millions where they believe they can win. That should tell voters something. The people with the best data, the biggest budgets, and the most at stake aren't behaving like Texas is a battleground. They're behaving like it's another state Democrats talk about more than they compete for. That's a huge gap between the story they're selling and the strategy they're actually following. And right now, according to Crockett's own analysis, neither party believes Texas is changing hands this fall. Maybe it's time to stop believing campaign narratives and start paying attention to where the money goes. Because in politics, dollars don't lie nearly as often as politicians do. I am James T. Harris for the Black Information Network.
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22: I'm Mike Island. Here's what's trending on BIN. A hate crime investigation is underway in South New Jersey. According to NBC 10, this comes after a vandalism incident at a private Jewish school that's set to open this month. Morty Bernstein, Jackson Township Council president. He says anti-Semitism is on an uptick.
23: I've gotten emails to my township email calling me a dirty Jew and other language words I don't want to use.
22: An investigation is ongoing, and that's what's trending on BIN.
1: 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Here's Morgan Wood.
24: Fashion designer Steve Madden is sharing why his company continues to invest in historically black colleges and universities. During a recent appearance on The Breakfast Club, Madden discussed his partnerships with HBCUs, including the Mecca, Howard University, where his company has supported internship opportunities and fashion-related programs, as well as a previous collaboration with HBCU Clark Atlanta University. Madden says his commitment comes from the influence Black culture has had on his personal and professional life. He reflected on growing up surrounded by Black communities, friendships, and cultural influences that helped shape his perspective and career. Madden says HBCUs play a critical role in developing future leaders and creatives, and he hopes his company can continue expanding its support for these institutions. With the latest in HBCU news, I'm Morgan Wood on the Black Information Network, your home for Black news first.
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6: Doing its first ever Celebrity Edition. The network announced Tuesday that it's starting production on The Voice Celebrity, with Kiki Palmer set to host. Joe Jonas, Queen Latifah, and Riley Green will serve as the show's coaches. This season will swap undiscovered talent for a wide range of celebrities, including actors, musicians, influencers, athletes, competing, and reality television stars. The show will air sometime in 2027. Future is teasing more new music following the success of his latest album, The Real Me. On Instagram, Future thanked his fans for the love on the album and added, quote, "I'm always super grateful for the consistent love. 1,000% this next one is for you," end quote. The Real Me marks Future's major solo album since he dropped his album, I Never Liked You. Shaboozy's song, High Noon, featuring Gunna, is being named the 2026-27 ESPN college football season anthem. The country star says he's excited for the track to be part of the energy, tradition, and memories of the game. ESPN has collaborated with 13 artists for the past 13 years for an anthem for its comprehensive college football coverage. With the latest in entertainment, I'm Alexandria Ikemoni on the Black Information Network.

album, he was accepting submissions of songs. Enter Brother Number Two. Brother Number Two submits a song for Brother Number One's album, but Brother Number One says, uh-uh, that's trash. So Brother

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1: I'm Morgan Wood on your home for 24/7 news, the Black Information Network. U.S. taxpayers are expected to foot a nearly $2 billion bill to keep the National Guard deployed in Washington, D.C. through the end of President Trump's term. The deployment is being funded by the Department of Defense, meaning the cost is being covered through the federal budget. The Justice Department tells Congress the mission is costing about $55 million a month. At that pace, the deployment will cost roughly $700 million through the end of next month and another $1.4 billion projected through January 2029. More than 4,600 National Guard members are currently deployed in the nation's capital, making Washington, D.C. the only U.S. city with a large, long-term National Guard deployment after similar missions in cities including Los Angeles, Chicago, and Portland ended earlier this year. Meanwhile, Maryland Governor Wes Moore joined Baltimore Mayor Brandon Scott, city officials, and law enforcement partners for National Night Out events in Baltimore on Tuesday. Mayor Scott says National Night Out provides an opportunity to build on relationships that are helping to reduce violence in city neighborhoods.
2: We're going to work in every neighborhood every day to deal with violence, no matter who's perpetrating it, no matter where they are. I don't care if it's in Park Heights, in Federal Hill, or down the hill. Homicides are down an additional 25% this year, and non-fatal shootings are down an additional 16% this year. But it's not just there, because some folks will have you thinking that it's just homicides and shootings. But as I often say, women lie, men lie, numbers don't. Robberies are down 24%. Auto thefts are down 35%. Carjackings are down 15%.
1: Governor Moore says Maryland is delivering historic drops in violence because the state is rejecting the false choice between supporting law enforcement and building stronger communities. He says National Night Out is proof of what can happen when law enforcement and the communities they serve unite to build trust. Meanwhile, Maryland Republicans are expected to file a lawsuit challenging a proposed constitutional amendment on redistricting approved by the Maryland General Assembly during this week's special session. After lawmakers voted to put the measure before voters, Maryland Senate Minority Leader Steve Hershey said Republicans plan to take legal action as soon as possible. The amendment passed by the Democratic-controlled General Assembly would change the process for drawing congressional district maps. It would need approval from voters in November before taking effect. This comes as Governor Wes Moore says Maryland cannot wait for national redistricting reform, accusing Republicans of trying to weaken voting rights. He says the state must act to prevent what he calls political redlining and protect decades of progress. Now here's your Washington Roundup.
3: The Senate Homeland Security and Governmental Affairs Committee will vote Thursday on whether to hold Dr. Anthony Fauci in contempt. The vote comes after the former White House health advisor invoked the Fifth Amendment more than 100 times in a hearing last week about the COVID-19 pandemic. Fauci refused to answer questions, saying he thinks the committee chair and Republican Senator Rand Paul wants to see him behind bars and is obsessed with him.
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4: Whether it's a great victory,
5: Governor Abigail Spanberger announced that her administration has restored the civil rights of more than 66,000 Virginians with prior felony convictions,
6: or heartbreaking loss,
7: a federal judge has struck down the race-based portion of Houston's Minority Women and Small Business Enterprise Program.
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9: President Trump halted new airstrikes on Iran. Reopening the Strait of Hormuz is expected to be a primary focus of negotiations.
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14: Are you looking for a home but also looking for a bargain? Well, foreclosures are becoming a bigger part of the housing market again, and they could offer you some significant savings. A new report from Realtor.com indicates a typical foreclosed home is selling for about 27% below its estimated market value. That gives you an opportunity to purchase the property at a discount. Listings for foreclosures have climbed to their highest level in about 6 years, but experts say this does not signal a new housing crisis. Instead, they say foreclosure activity is just gradually returning to more normal levels now that COVID-era protections and mortgage assistance programs have ended. If you are interested in a foreclosed home, be careful. Many foreclosures have been sitting vacant for months or maybe even years and may come with the response
7: responsibility of costly repairs. That includes things like water damage or outdated systems. There can also be complications with titles, unpaid taxes, and competition from other buyers. Money News at 24 and 54 minutes past each hour. I'm Nicole Deal on your home for Black News First, the Black Information Network.
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1: I'm Morgan Wood on your home for 24/7 news, the Black Information Network. Severe thunderstorms are threatening millions across the Midwest and East Coast, bringing the risk of heavy rain and flash flooding. Major cities, including Chicago, St. Louis, Kansas City, and Washington, D.C., are expected to be impacted. A level 2 out of 4 flash flood risk is in place across much of the region. Forecasts call for up to 2 inches of rain through Thursday, with some areas possibly seeing 3 inches. The Fox Forecast Center says peak rainfall rates could reach 1 to 2 inches per hour. Officials are urging residents to avoid driving through flooded roads, stay indoors during severe storms, and have multiple ways to receive weather alerts. Remember, turn around, don't drown. Just a few inches of fast-moving water can sweep away a vehicle. Stay safe. Meanwhile, former New York City Mayor Eric Adams is facing pushback in the Midwest over his support for a proposed AI data center in Wisconsin.
8: My name is Eric Adams.
1: Adams, who has worked as a business consultant since leaving City Hall in New York, recently spoke in favor of the project as communities continue debating the rapid expansion of data centers nationwide. Supporters point to job creation and economic investment, but opponents raise concerns about increased energy use, water consumption, and environmental impacts. This matters for Black communities, which have historically faced a disproportionate share of industrial pollution and infrastructure burdens. As more AI facilities are built, residents are pushing for transparency around where these projects are located and who truly benefits from them. This comes as a new report is raising concerns about the state of progress for Black Americans. The National Urban League's 2026 State of Black America report says recent policy changes are creating setbacks in areas including civil rights enforcement, voting access, and economic opportunity. The organization says rollbacks of diversity programs and protections could have a lasting impact on Black communities. Leaders with the Urban League are calling for continued advocacy, legal action, and investment to protect gains made over generations. I'm Morgan Wood on your home for 24/7 News, the Black Information Network. 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
15: In addition to the estimated 23 million Americans who have diabetes, the Centers for Disease Control and Prevention says 57 million more have pre-diabetes, a condition that indicates that you are at risk for developing diabetes. Fortunately, you can take steps to prevent or delay developing the disease. 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And that's your Healthy Minute. I'm Mike Eilen on the Black Information Network.
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18: BIN News This Hour, I'm Andrea Coleman. Coming up...
19: That's the only play they got. They're going to point at me, they're going to point at my name. It's like, well, he's different. That's the best you got?
18: Michigan's Democratic Senate candidate stands up to surging Islamophobia as his national profile rises. Plus,
20: we are fully engaged and we are doing all of our due diligence to find out exactly what took place.
18: That was the mayor of Montgomery, Alabama, responding to a massive brawl that took place on a boating dock in the city a few years ago. Some in the Black community are now commemorating the date. But first, here's BIN News Now.
15: The Senate is taking a vote today on whether to hold Dr. Anthony Fauci in contempt of Congress. The Senate Homeland Security and Governmental Affairs Committee vote comes after the former White House health advisor invoked the Fifth Amendment more than 100 times in a hearing last week about the COVID-19 pandemic. Dr. Erica Swartz is the next director of the CDC. Swartz is a former deputy surgeon general and Coast Guard health official. She's the first Senate-confirmed CDC director in almost a year. She was confirmed by a vote of 51-44, and that was mostly along party lines. There are several primary contests today in Tennessee, highlighted by the Republican race for governor. Senator Marsha Blackburn, Congressman John Rose, and State Representative Monty Fritz are competing to replace term-limited Governor Bill Lee. Get BIN News Now, on demand, 24/7, on the free iHeartRadio app. I'm Mike Island with BIN News Now.
18: Thank you, Mike. Abdul El Sayed, the newly elected Democratic nominee in Michigan's Senate race, is responding to President Trump's claim that he hates Israel. Here's what he said when appearing on CNN.
21: And if you ask yourself about safety of people who pray differently, you heard what Donald Trump was saying about people like me. What do you think he was trying to highlight? He's trying to highlight aspects of my name and my faith in what is a play toward a kind of Islamophobia that I think none of us really want. So look, I understand what it's like to be made to feel unsafe. And so our responsibility is to take him on so that we have a politics that embraces all people, whether you're Jewish or you're Muslim or you're Christian or you're Hindu or you're sick or you don't pray at all. You deserve to feel safe in this country. You deserve to feel safe in the Democratic Party. I'm committed to that.
18: Yesterday, when delivering an address in Las Vegas, the president called El Sayed a communist and a man of hate. Other prominent Republicans have also posted messages online about the progressive Democrat's fate. The National Republican Senatorial Committee, which is led by Black Senator Tim Scott, posted a message on X calling El Sayed the most radical Democrat Senate nominee ever, saying his support of terrorist organizations, social policies, and the defunding of law enforcement makes him dangerous and ultimately disqualifies him from serving. El Sayed was asked about the vitriol during a press conference yesterday.
21: My name is not raising your gas prices. My name is not taking us to war. My name is not the reason you can't afford your groceries. You know what it is? Their BS policies.
18: El Sayed defeated Congresswoman Haley Stevens in Tuesday's Michigan primary. In the midterms, he will now face Republican Mike Rogers, who has received Trump's endorsement. For some members of the Black community, yesterday was a holiday known as the Montgomery Brawl Day. The day commemorates a massive fight that took place on a boating dock in Montgomery, Alabama on August 5th, 2023. The incident started when a white boater refused to move his pontoon boat as requested by a Black dock employee. The white boater had the gall of trying to strike out at the Black dock employee, who then took his cap off and knuckled up. Black onlookers rushed in to help and white boaters followed suit. Video of the incident posted on social media went viral almost immediately and dozens of memes followed. According to the Griot, people now refer to the massive fight that ensued as the Montgomery Brawl, the Montgomery Riverfront Uprising, the Alabama Sweet Tea Party, or the Alabama Beatdown. The Griot offers their own titles of Happy Cheerteenth and Brawliversary for celebrants of the day. Several arrests were made following the incident, and there were reports of some injuries. This is BIN News This Hour. Be sure to follow us wherever you get your podcast. I'm Andrea Coleman on the Black Information Network, home of Black News First.
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22: Born of the boroughs.
23: On August 7th, 1948, Alice Coachman made history as the first Black woman to win an Olympic gold medal. Her victory in the high jump at the London Olympic Summer Games cemented her legacy as a trailblazer in sports and beyond. Coachman was born in Albany, Georgia in 1923 and grew up in the segregated South where opportunities for Black athletes, particularly women, were scarce. Despite these challenges, her determination was undeniable. She trained barefoot on dirt roads with homemade equipment, proving that passion can overcome overcome the biggest obstacles. At the 1948 Olympics, Coachman's high jump cleared the bar at 5 feet 6 and 1/8 inches, and she became the first Black woman to win a gold medal. Beyond the track, Coachman became a role model and advocate for young athletes, encouraging them to pursue their dreams, regardless of any barriers along the way. As we celebrate all of our country's gold medal winners, let's also take a moment to remember Alice Coachman, the first Black woman to win an Olympic gold medal. This is Bree Wood for the Black Information Network. 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
2: I'm Misty Jordan on your home for 24/7 News, the Black Information Network. Three people are dead and one is injured after a family shooting in North Carolina. Caswell County Sheriff Tony Durden Jr. says it's believed yesterday's violence at a home in Prospect Hill community stemmed from a domestic dispute.
19: Deputies arrived on scene, found multiple people who had been shot.
2: Authorities say all four victims were members of the same family, including the suspected shooter who died at the scene. One family member told reporters that a disagreement over inherited property may have been to blame. The CMPD is trying to find the guardians of a Black teenager who showed up at the Charlotte Douglas International Airport Wednesday alone. The 15-year-old approached police at the airport and told them he had been abandoned. The teen told officers his age, but could not provide any personal information like his name, home address, how to contact a parent, or any family members. He's in the custody of social services. The investigation is ongoing. The state's first reported West Nile virus case in a human is in the Charlotte area. Health officials revealed that a Gaston County resident tested positive this week. A public health official says the indicators in the greater Charlotte area highlight the importance of preventing mosquito bites statewide. West Nile is transmitted through bites, not human to human. Mecklenburg County's Black sheriff is still pushing to reopen a former juvenile jail, but no one can agree how to pay for it.
22: Youth do better long term when they are served in their home communities. And our plea is for these entities to figure out how this can be done.
24: We have the money, but why don't you give it to this sheriff to run it? You don't have to lease it. You don't have to worry about it. We will build it and run it.
2: Sheriff Gary McFadden said this week that he needs the state to fund $18 million to open Jail North, which closed 4 years ago. Right now, Mecklenburg County juveniles are sent to other centers around North Carolina. State officials previously said $35 million was already budgeted for juvenile detention centers for the entire state. The Charlotte-Mecklenburg School Board will hold a special called meeting today as the Black superintendent remains on leave. An independent investigation into Superintendent Crystal Hill is expected to come sometime before school starts, which is in about 2 weeks. Meanwhile, Deputy Superintendent Melissa Bulknight is focused on celebrating the achievements of the student body.
25: Charlotte-Mecklenburg Schools has achieved historic success in our academic growth, not just in student growth, but also in more students meeting and exceeding grade level proficiency.
2: Dr. Hill was placed on leave last month for an independent review into administrative and operational oversight. Now to Virginia. Peanut Park in Suffolk, Virginia is set to undergo a revitalization that includes a memorial honoring Dr. Martin Luther King Jr. $300,000 has been allocated for the memorial plans. The redesign will feature a memorial garden, plaza, seating, walkways, and additional parking. Community input on the design is expected to be gathered in the next 2 to 3 months. I'm Misty Jordan on your home for Black News First, the Black Information Network.
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1: 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More than 200,000 Black soldiers fought in the Civil War, many for a freedom

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2: 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It's more than just menus. It's a movement.
3: And so we really want to create something that was more all-inclusive to the creative things we were seeing happening in the food scene.
2: That's one of the three founders, Fallon Farrell.
3: As we've grown through the years, we've literally watched businesses start off as like a pop-up food tent and now having like two or three locations.
2: From soul food kitchens to hidden gem caterers, Black Restaurant Week shines a light where it's long been missing. It's helped generate tens of millions of dollars for Black-owned businesses, keeping legacies alive and creating new ones. And it's part of Black history still being written every time a diner takes that first bite. I'm Esther Dillard for the Black Information Network.
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0: Necessarily represent those of BIN and its founding partners and employees.
1: I'm James T. Harris, and I have something to say. Democrats have spent years insisting that Texas is about to turn blue. Every election cycle, we're told this is the year. Every election cycle, we're promised demographic destiny. And every election cycle, Texas stays red. Now, one of the Democrats' own is throwing cold water on the fantasy. Congresswoman Jasmine Crockett wasn't buying the hype about James Tallarico flipping Texas. She didn't point to polling. She didn't point to enthusiasm. She pointed to the one thing campaigns trust more than campaign speeches, money. She said if Republicans were truly worried about Texas, they'd be pouring millions into defending it. They're not. And she noted Democrats aren't pouring money into Texas either. Why? Because both parties are looking at their internal numbers. And those numbers apparently say the same thing. Texas isn't in play. That's a remarkable admission. For years, Democrats have used Texas is turning blue as a fundraising slogan. It motivates donors across the country to open their wallets. But when it comes time to spend that money, even Democratic strategists aren't betting on Texas. Jasmine Crockett may have accidentally exposed the difference between political messaging and political reality. Campaigns don't spend millions where they hope to win. They spend millions where they believe they can win. That should tell voters something. The people with the best data, the biggest budgets, and the most at stake aren't behaving like Texas is a battleground. They're behaving like it's another state Democrats talk about more than they compete for. That's a huge gap between the story they're selling and the strategy they're actually following. And right now, according to Crockett's own analysis, neither party believes Texas is changing hands this fall. Maybe it's time to stop believing campaign narratives and start paying attention to where the money goes. Because in politics, dollars don't lie nearly as often as politicians do. I am James T. Harris for the Black Information Network.
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4: In, a hate crime investigation is underway in South New Jersey. According to NBC 10, this comes after a vandalism incident at a private Jewish school that's set to open this month. Morty Bernstein, Jackson Township Council President. He says anti-Semitism is on an uptick.
5: I've gotten emails to my township email calling me a dirty Jew and other language words I don't want to use.
4: An investigation is ongoing, and that's what's trending on BIN.
2: Sports on the Black Information Network.
6: The Panthers will kick off NFL's preseason in the Hall of Fame game. Carolina take on Arizona at Tom Benson Hall of Fame Stadium in Canton, Ohio. The Panthers are looking for a second straight NFC South title this season. Carolina only has one preseason game at home. It's August 28th against Houston. Kickoff for the Hall of Fame game is 8 o'clock p.m. Eastern on NBC and Peacock. The Browns' battle to be the Week 1 starting quarterback will stretch deep into the preseason. Tuesday, head coach Todd Monken said Deshaun Watson and Shedeur Sanders will each start in an exhibition game. The winner of the competition will start for the preseason finale. The pair's performances in practice over the next week will determine who gets the first reps against the Chicago Bears next Saturday. And the Washington Commanders are adding a proven player to their wide receiver group. The Commanders signed free agent Stephon Diggs to a one-year, $12 million deal Wednesday. The 32-year-old is expected to be a strong second option. Washington is the third team in 3 years for Stephon Diggs. He's a D.C. area native and a former Maryland standout. With the latest in sports, I'm Misty Jordan on the Black Information Network, your home for Black News First.
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1: His release date has been pushed back following a prison fight in July. According to the Federal Bureau of Prisons, Combs is now scheduled to be released on February 20th, 2028, instead of January 24th. Reports say he was placed in solitary confinement after an altercation with another inmate. The setback comes after his projected release date had been moved up several times from January 2028 to April, then February 23rd, and most recently January 24th, following sentence credits and prison programming. Combs is serving a 50-month sentence after being convicted on two prostitution-related charges in October of 2025. Elsewhere in entertainment, Viola Davis is headed back to television. The EGOT winner will star in Ascent, a new thriller series for Paramount Plus. Set in the high-stakes world of corporate crisis management, Davis plays elite fixer Katriana Vale, whose toughest assignment becomes personal when her estranged daughter is put in danger. Davis says she's overwhelmingly excited about the project. Production is set to begin in 2027. With the latest in entertainment, I'm Morgan Wood on the Black Information Network.
2: In 2019, marine scientists discovered the remains of the Clotilda at the bottom of Alabama's Mobile River. The Clotilda is believed to be the last known intact U.S. slave ship. In 1860, the Clotilda smuggled 110 Africans to Alabama, decades after the importation of slaves was outlawed in the United States. To hide the crime, the ship's captain, William Foster, burned and sunk the ship. Surviving ancestors of that final harrowing journey went on to establish Africatown, which still exists today. In her best-selling book, Barracoon, released in 2018, Zora Neale Hurston tells the story of Cudjoe Lewis, the last enslaved African on the Clotilda. The book details Lewis's experiences aboard the slave ship and his role in founding Africatown. Lewis died in 1935 at the age of 94. Africatown and the Clotilda are an intricate part of the national conversation about reparations, highlighting the lasting legacy of this dark chapter in American history. I'm Andrea Coleman on the Black Information Network.
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5: Alexandria Ikamoni on your home from Black News First, the Black Information Network. Another Black family in America is grieving after a former Georgia State University football player became the victim of a deadly shooting in Atlanta's Vine City neighborhood. A suspect was arrested for the murder of 35-year-old DiMaggio Skelton Jr., who was shot during a robbery at the Maple Street Apartments this week. Three others were injured. A university statement describes Skelton as an exceptional student athlete and among the school's top defensive players. An update now to a story we brought you earlier this week. A new report says at least 12 states have now reported cyber attacks against their water systems that may be linked to Iran, including in Georgia. Patrick Kelly, chief security officer for Lyrgus Security, says the affected systems largely rely on internet-connected systems that allow small staffs to operate remotely.
6: We have to go and disconnect those. And we have to do a bit of a risk posture so that we understand which ones are vulnerable and which ones aren't. Now we have disruption and we're having to do water bowling advisories because, you know, we're reducing the pressure and we're not able to make certain that things are purified the way they should.
5: Clinton County is a location in Georgia that reported an attack this week. The findings of an investigation into Stockbridge, Georgia's Black mayor are set to be released in a public hearing. The city council voted to hold that hearing on August 15th. The board started an investigation into the financial transactions and misconduct allegations of Mayor Jaden Williams. One Black woman who lives in Stockbridge spoke to Atlanta News First.
7: I hope that we get transparency. I also hope that everything that the allegations are either founded or not founded, and we can move on from this as a city, because right now with all this media coverage and everything that's going on, it's taken a lot away from our city.
5: The 22-year-old has filed a lawsuit against the city for restricting his privileges. He's the youngest mayor in Stockbridge history. Politicians are filing for congressional seats in Louisiana. Qualifying for the races started Wednesday and closes on Friday. A court-ordered redraw of the state's election map made a second round of qualifying necessary after a filing period in February. Democratic District 6 incumbent Cleo Fields, a Black man, announced he would not seek re-election. Republican State Senator Rick Edmonds switched from District 5 to District 6. GOP State Senator Blake Magez, who previously qualified for District 5, is reportedly considering a move to District 6, which may cost him President Donald Trump's endorsement. In Louisiana, Jefferson Parish Schools is reminding families of the district's cell phone policy. Classes start Friday at Jefferson Parish Schools, the largest school district in Louisiana. The district posted a reminder on social media this week that it will enforce a ban on cell phones, smartwatches, and other messaging devices in classrooms. Students are required to turn their phones off and leave them in their lockers before classes start for the day. I'm Alexandria Ikamoni on your home for Black News First, the Black Information Network.
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2: If you are receiving Social Security benefits, here is some potentially good news. A new projection from the Senior Citizens League suggests the 2027 Cost of Living Adjustment, or COLA, could come in at 3.8%. That is 1% higher than last year's 2.8% increase. Based on current estimates, that would boost the average monthly Social Security check by about $74, raising it from roughly $1,938 to just over $2,011 per month. The cost of living adjustment is designed to help retirees keep up with inflation. It is calculated using inflation data from July, August, and September. The official 2027 adjustment will come from the Social Security Administration, but it will not be announced until October. Even though bigger checks could be on the way, current projections show the program's retirement trust fund could face a funding shortfall by the year 2032. And without action from Congress, benefits could automatically be reduced by about 17%. Money news at 24 and 54 minutes past each hour. I'm Nicole Deal.
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3: Home for 24/7 News, the Black Information Network. This story is coming out of Chicago, Illinois, where there appears to be a war of words in the race for mayor. The verbal exchange involves the exodus of high-profile leaders at Chicago City Hall. Black incumbent mayor Brendan Johnson reacted for the first time after his budget chief, Annette Guzman, stepped down to take care of her ailing mother.
4: They have stability. They have stability in me. Again, one person does not run the operation around here. It's a collection.
3: Guzman is one of many staffers to leave Johnson's administration in short order. Meanwhile, Secretary of State and candidate for mayor Alexei Janulius says the resignation is something to be concerned about. He calls City Hall a revolving door. Chicago is a city that has a black population of 27%, according to Data USA. We have learned Michigan Democrat Congressman Shree Tanender will not get another term in office after losing his primary. NBC News projects black progressive candidate Donovan McKinney as the winner of the party's primary for the state's 13th congressional district.
5: But it encompasses the blackest major city in all of America, the city of Detroit. And we cannot forget what Detroit means, not only to our city and our state, but to the world.
3: The district includes the Detroit area, with a predominantly black population. The 34-year-old McKinney currently serves as a state representative and is a Democratic Socialist. In East St. Louis, a prosecutor wants a teenager accused of killing a man while wearing a clown costume to be charged as an adult. The St. Clair County State's Attorney's Office has filed a request to transfer the 15-year-old suspect's case to adult court to charge him with first-degree murder. The teen is accused of stabbing 78-year-old John Wesley Allen Sr. to death. 92.6% of residents in East St. Louis identify as black or African American. In Joliet, Illinois, just southwest of Chicago, a GoFundMe has been established. This in an effort to help support the children left behind after both of their parents died in a murder-suicide. The black couple, Anthony Milton and Michelle Clark Milton, left behind two adult children and one juvenile child. The children face funeral expenses and the challenge of rebuilding their lives without their parents' guidance. Now, the Washington Roundup. President Trump delivered a campaign-style speech about the U.S. economy in Las Vegas, Nevada. Speaking to the crowd at the Red Rock Casino and Resort, Trump touted his no-tax-on-tips policy.
6: Right now, it's one of the best things. I mean, it's one of the greatest things. People are making a lot of money, no tax on tips, and it's great.
3: Vegas's leisure and hospitality service sector drives its economy. Trump has been ramping up his economic message with the midterm elections less than 4 months away. And the president is denying claims that the U.S. is running low on munitions because of the war with Iran. Both CBS News and Reuters reported this week that the U.S. had used nearly its entire stockpile of long-range precision missiles during Operation Epic Fury and could not sustain the rate at which it was using its munitions. Trump lashed out at the reports on social media. And that's your Washington Roundup. I'm Mike Moore on your home for 24/7 News, the Black Information Network.
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8: I'm Kevin Brown with another look at modern-day Black history you should know. On January 6, 2021, as chaos engulfed the U.S. Capitol,
9: multiple capital entries,
8: a group of Black officers stood as pillars of resilience and bravery. Among them was Capitol Police Officer Eugene Goodman, who diverted rioters away from the Senate chamber, potentially saving countless lives. Lieutenant Michael Byrd also faced a dire situation, protecting lawmakers from an advancing mob. His decisive actions safeguarded those entrusted to his care. And Officer Harry Dunn fought back against physical threats and racial slurs, standing firm in the defense of the Capitol and democracy. These Black officers and many others remind us that the strength of our democracy lies in those who protect it. So let's never forget to honor their heroism and strive for a nation worthy of their sacrifice. For the Black Information Network, I'm Kevin Brown.
10: I'm Mike Island with BIN News Now. The Senate is taking a vote today on whether to hold Dr. Anthony Fauci in contempt of Congress. The Senate Homeland Security and Governmental Affairs Committee vote comes after the former White House health advisor invoked the Fifth Amendment more than 100 times in a hearing last week about the COVID-19 pandemic. Dr. Erica Swartz is the next director of the CDC. Swartz is a former deputy surgeon general and Coast Guard health official. She's the first Senate-confirmed CDC director in almost a year. She was confirmed by a vote of 51-44, and that was mostly along party lines. There are several primary contests today in Tennessee, highlighted by the Republican race for governor. Senator Marsha Blackburn, Congressman John Rose, and State Representative Monty Fritz are competing to replace term-limited Governor Bill Lee. Get BIN News Now, on demand, 24/7, on the free iHeartRadio app.
2: I'm Nicole Deal on your home for 24/7 News, the Black Information Network. Here are your top headlines this hour. Thanks to a Good Samaritan in Dallas, Texas, two young Black girls ages 5 and 13 have been reunited with their family. Black Lieutenant Fred Mears with Dallas Police says a critical missing alert was issued for the two girls.
11: We believe that they left this location on foot in an unknown direction, but later received unknown travel transportation.
2: The 5-year-old was found by a Good Samaritan, the woman telling NBC 5 News something just did not look right when she spotted the young child, so she called 911.
12: The little girl, and she had beads in her hair, and they was questioning her.
2: Because of her call, the 13-year-old was also found. She was 20 minutes from home. It is unclear who else may have been involved in their disappearance or what charges, if any, may be filed. The FDA is expanding its investigation into a cyclospora outbreak tied to recalled iceberg lettuce. This comes after the first two deaths were confirmed in Michigan. The outbreak first detected in July among people who ate shredded iceberg lettuce at Taco Bell. It has now grown to over 6,300 cases across 15 states, and officials are expecting the case count to keep going up. That's because it can take up to 6 weeks for health agencies to determine whether an illness is part of the outbreak. Investigators traced the contamination to recall Taylor Farms lettuce sourced from central Mexico. The company voluntarily pulled it from the market on July 17th. A federal judge in Washington has lifted a stay that prevented the Trump administration from formally ending temporary protected status for Haitians. Paul Nanfi with Family Action Network Movements calls this a terrible moment for the 350,000 Haitians who have legally been living in the U.S.
13: They are at risk of having family separation, and they are at risk of being forced to return to conditions which are very different than existed. Many of them have been here for decades.
2: Florida has the largest Haitian population in the United States, particularly in Miami-Dade County. ICE raids have already increased over the past week after TPS expired. He predicts the raids will accelerate even more. Thousands of students across the country are preparing to go back to school. But in Broward County, Florida, where roughly 30% of the population is Black, more schools are expected to close. That is primarily due to low enrollment. The Black superintendent, Howard Hepburn, cited a potential loss of about 9,000 students. Plans include potentially closing over 10 schools in the 2027-28 academic year. For more news impacting the Black community, listen to the Black Information Network on the iHeartRadio app or log on to BINnews.com. 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
9: I'm Bill Black with another Bet You Didn't Know music fact. So I just got through reading Mariah Carey's book, The Meaning of Mariah Carey. And in it, she talks about her and Derek Jeter had a brief fling from 97 to 1998 towards the end of her marriage to Tommy Mottola. She also revealed that Derek was the inspiration for this song.

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3: I'm Kevin Brown on your home for 24/7 news, the Black Information Network. Wildfire smoke covers much of Washington state, and health officials are warning about the risks. Correspondent Brad Ford reports.
4: The smoke contains particles so small they can get into your bloodstream and cause damage to organs. Children, older adults, and people with heart and lung issues are at the greatest risk, but so are healthy people who spend time outdoors. The hot weather makes it especially difficult for people without air conditioning who want to go outside to cool off. I'm Brad Ford.
3: A Chicago man accused of killing two girlfriends a year apart on the city's south side is ordered by a judge to remain behind bars pending trial. Correspondent Perry Williams reports.
5: Anthony Nunnally has been charged with two counts of murder. The father of victim Sierra Evans is satisfied with the arrest.
6: Thank you all the detectives and everything that was helping us out. They finally brought him to justice and now we can rest.
5: The 21-year-old defendant is accused of killing Evans in 2024. And the next year, he allegedly gunned down Gabriella Arellano. Nunnally is expected back in court on August 26. I'm Perry Williams.
3: Local school districts in the Bay Area are preparing for potential overdoses on campus as fentanyl becomes more prevalent. An Oakland mother and her boyfriend are facing child abuse charges after her 5-year-old son was found with fentanyl and cocaine in his system. The mother and boyfriend were arrested on suspicion of child abuse, and investigators found drugs and drug paraphernalia in the home. The Amtrak Cascades passenger rail service, which runs from Eugene to Vancouver, British Columbia, has temporarily suspended its Portland to Vancouver, Washington leg due to a fire at the Centennial Mills warehouse in Portland. The warehouse fire caused concerns about the building's structural integrity, leading to the closure of the adjacent railroad tracks used by Amtrak Cascades. Amtrak is offering refunds or bus alternatives to affected passengers, and travelers can also consider using the Coast Starlight route as an alternative. A Chicago lab owner is pleading guilty to conspiring with a former Chicago hospital executive in a massive COVID testing fraud scheme. Mohammed Sahadine entered a guilty plea to money laundering. He's the first person convicted in the two pending cases involving former Loretta Hospital CFO Anash Ahmed. Ahmed was indicted in federal court on charges accusing him of taking part in a nearly $300 million fraud scheme that used stolen patient data to bill nearly $1 billion worth of bogus COVID-19 tests during the peak of the pandemic. Thousands of students at Oakland schools are going to have to survive the new school year without their cell phone. Oakland Unified School District's cell phone ban officially goes into effect with the first day of school this coming Monday. That means students will have to keep their cell phones off and away from the first bell till the last bell, including during passing periods and lunch. Firefighters are making progress on the Woodside Fire in Sonoma County and the Feliz Fire in Mendocino County, with containment levels reaching 80 to 70% respectively. Despite the local fires nearing full containment, a regional air quality advisory has been issued due to smoke drifting down from large blazes in the Pacific Northwest, with hazy skies and potential drops in air quality expected in the Bay Area through Thursday. I'm Kevin Brown on your home for Black News First, the Black Information Network.
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14: The opinions, beliefs, and viewpoints expressed in this commentary are those of the author and do not necessarily represent those of BIN and its founding partners and employees.
15: I am James T. Harris, and I have something to say. Democrats have spent years insisting that Texas is about to turn blue. Every election cycle, we're told this is the year. Every election cycle, we're promised demographic destiny. And every election cycle, Texas stays red. Now, one of the Democrats' own is throwing cold water on the fantasy. Congresswoman Jasmine Crockett wasn't buying the hype about James Tallarico flipping Texas. She didn't point to polling. She didn't point to enthusiasm. She pointed to the one thing campaigns trust more than campaign speeches, money. She said if Republicans were truly worried about Texas, they'd be pouring millions into defending it. They're not. And she noted Democrats aren't pouring money into Texas either. Why? Because both parties are looking at their internal numbers. And those numbers apparently say the same thing. Texas isn't in play. That's a remarkable admission. For years, Democrats have used Texas is turning blue as a fundraising slogan. It motivates donors across the country to open their wallets. But when it comes time to spend that money, even Democratic strategists aren't betting on Texas. Jasmine Crockett may have accidentally exposed the difference between political messaging and political reality. Campaigns don't spend millions where they hope to win. They spend millions where they believe they can win. That should tell voters something. The people with the best data, the biggest budgets, and the most at stake aren't behaving like Texas is a battleground. They're behaving like it's another state Democrats talk about more than they compete for. That's a huge gap between the story they're selling and the strategy they're actually following. And right now, according to Crockett's own analysis, neither party believes Texas is changing hands this fall. Maybe it's time to stop believing campaign narratives and start paying attention to where the money goes. Because in politics, dollars don't lie nearly as often as politicians do. I am James T. Harris for the Black Information Network.
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16: Island, here's what's trending on BIN. Firefighters report progress as they battle the wildfires burning in the Spokane, Washington area. Officials say they reached between 5 and 13% containment. Fire lines have been set up to help contain the fire. Sheriff John Mills.
17: And if we let people come back in and we don't have a high degree of certainty that those fire lines will hold in the coming days, we're putting people in danger.
16: Sheriff Mills at a news conference. And that's what's trending on BIN.
2: 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Here's Morgan Wood.
18: Fashion designer Steve Madden is sharing why his company continues to invest in historically Black colleges and universities. During a recent appearance on The Breakfast Club, Madden discussed his partnerships with HBCUs, including the Mecca, Howard University, where his company has supported internship opportunities and fashion-related programs, as well as a previous collaboration with HBCU Clark Atlanta University. Madden says his commitment comes from the influence Black culture has had on his personal and professional life. He reflected on growing up surrounded by Black communities, friendships, and cultural influences that helped shape his perspective and career. Madden says HBCUs play a critical role in developing future leaders and creatives, and he hopes his company can continue expanding its support for these institutions. With the latest in HBCU news, I'm Morgan Wood on the Black Information Network, your home for Black news first.
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3: Tell us more about the show, because the spinoff is called Put a Ring on It, Cheat Hab.
4: Yes. So Cheat Hab is a cheater's rehab.
3: Mm-hmm.
4: Yeah.
3: Tell
4: and what's so interesting about this show is usually infidelity is not at the center of a show.
3: Yeah.
4: You kind of fall into someone was cheating.
3: Mm-hmm.
4: Well, not with Put a Ring on It, Cheat Hab. Infidelity is the premise. Everyone, cheaters.
3: Mm-hmm.
4: That's the men and the women in each relationship. That's something that, you know, when you promote these things on Instagram or social, and the lady's like, yeah, that's why I'm mad at these men. And I'm like, mm-hmm. And when I type back, no, men and women are cheaters in this show, which is profound. It's never been done like this, right? Not just that. Let's level up a little.
3: Mm-hmm.
4: You actually see these people going out on dates with the people they cheated with.
3: Mm.
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5: 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We sit with elders who remember when Motown meant more than music, it meant movement. 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We vibe with DJs spinning house, hip-hop, and freedom into every mix. Black folks here cook love into casseroles, build businesses in blitz zones, and still show up at city council meetings wearing their Sunday best. Even through loss, protests, and isolation, we persist. We don't just make culture, we protect it and pass it forward. From Lake Erie to Lake Street, Black Midwesterners hold it down with heart and hustle. Our cold doesn't stop the fire, and our pride speaks softly, but it stands firm. With Black News First, I'm Katie Gray on the Black Information Network.
6: I'm Morgan Wood on your home for 24/7 news, the Black Information Network. U.S. taxpayers are expected to foot a nearly $2 billion bill to keep the National Guard deployed in Washington, D.C. through the end of President Trump's term. The deployment is being funded by the Department of Defense, meaning the cost is being covered through the federal budget. The Justice Department tells Congress the mission is costing about $55 million a month. At that pace, the deployment will cost roughly $700 million through the end of next month and another $1.4 billion projected through January 2029. More than 4,600 National Guard members are currently deployed in the nation's capital, making Washington, D.C. the only U.S. city with a large, long-term National Guard deployment after similar missions in cities including Los Angeles, Chicago, and Portland ended earlier this year. Meanwhile, Maryland Governor Wes Moore joined Baltimore Mayor Brandon Scott, city officials, and law enforcement partners for National Night Out events in Baltimore on Tuesday. Mayor Scott says National Night Out provides an opportunity to build on relationships that are helping to reduce violence in city neighborhoods.
7: We're going to work in every neighborhood every day to deal with violence, no matter who's perpetrating it, no matter where they are. I don't care if it's in Park Heights, in Federal Hill, or down the hill. Homicides are down an additional 25% this year, and non-fatal shootings are down an additional 16% this year. But it's not just there, because some folks will have you thinking that it's just homicides and shootings. But as I often say, women lie, men lie, numbers don't. Robberies are down 24%. Auto thefts are down 35%. Carjackings are down 15%.
6: Governor Moore says Maryland is delivering historic drops in violence because the state is rejecting the false choice between supporting law enforcement and building stronger communities. He says National Night Out is proof of what can happen when law enforcement and the communities they serve unite to build trust. Meanwhile, Maryland Republicans are expected to file a lawsuit challenging a proposed constitutional amendment on redistricting approved by the Maryland General Assembly during this week's special session. After lawmakers voted to put the measure before voters, Maryland Senate Minority Leader Steve Hershey said Republicans plan to take legal action as soon as possible. The amendment passed by the Democratic-controlled General Assembly would change the process for drawing congressional district maps. It would need approval from voters in November before taking effect. This comes as Governor Wes Moore says Maryland cannot wait for national redistricting reform, accusing Republicans of trying to weaken voting rights. He says the state must act to prevent what he calls political redlining and protect decades of progress. Now here's your Washington Roundup.
8: The Senate Homeland Security and Governmental Affairs Committee will vote Thursday on whether to hold Dr. Anthony Fauci in contempt. The vote comes after the former White House health advisor invoked the Fifth Amendment more than 100 times in a hearing last week about the COVID-19 pandemic. Fauci refused to answer questions, saying he thinks the committee chair and Republican Senator Rand Paul wants to see him behind bars and is obsessed with him.
6: I'm Morgan Wood on your home for Black News First, the Black Information Network.
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9: At the National Urban League Conference, civil rights attorney Ben Crum joined President Mark Morial for a news conference focused on Nolan Wells, Daniel Irving, and Tyler Smith
10: in the fight for justice
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13: Are you looking for a home but also looking for a bargain? Well, foreclosures are becoming a bigger part of the housing market again, and they could offer you some significant savings. A new report from Realtor.com indicates a typical foreclosed home is selling for about 27% below its estimated market value. That gives you an opportunity to purchase the property at a discount. Listings for foreclosures have climbed to their highest level in about 6 years, but experts say this does not signal a new housing crisis. Instead, they say foreclosure activity is just gradually returning to more normal levels now that COVID-era protections and mortgage assistance programs have ended. If you are interested in a foreclosed home, be careful. Many foreclosures have been sitting vacant for months or maybe even years and may come with the responsibility of costly repairs. That includes things like water damage or outdated systems. There can also be complications with titles, unpaid taxes, and competition from other buyers. Money news at 24 and 54 minutes past each hour. I'm Nicole Deal on your home for Black News First, the Black Information Network.
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6: 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Severe thunderstorms are threatening millions across the Midwest and East Coast, bringing the risk of heavy rain and flash flooding. Major cities, including Chicago, St. Louis, Kansas City, and Washington, D.C., are expected to be impacted. A level 2 out of 4 flash flood risk is in place across much of the region. Forecasts call for up to 2 inches of rain through Thursday, with some areas possibly seeing 3 inches. The Fox Forecast Center says peak rainfall rates could reach 1 to 2 inches per hour. Officials are urging residents to avoid driving through flooded roads. Stay indoors during severe storms and have multiple ways to receive weather alerts. Remember, turn around, don't drown. Just a few inches of fast-moving water can sweep away a vehicle. Stay safe. Meanwhile, former New York City Mayor Eric Adams is facing pushback in the Midwest over his support for a proposed AI data center in Wisconsin.
14: My name is Eric Adams.
6: Adams, who has worked as a business consultant since leaving City Hall in New York, recently spoke in favor of the project as communities continue debating the rapid expansion of data centers nationwide. Supporters point to job creation and economic investment, but opponents raise concerns about increased energy use, water consumption, and environmental impacts. This matters for Black communities, which have historically faced a disproportionate share of industrial pollution and infrastructure burdens. As more AI facilities are built, residents are pushing for transparency around where these projects are located and who truly benefits from them. This comes as a new report is raising concerns about the state of progress for Black Americans. The National Urban League's 2026 State of Black America report says recent policy changes are creating setbacks in areas including civil rights enforcement, voting access, and economic opportunity. The organization says rollbacks of diversity programs and protections could have a lasting impact on Black communities. Leaders with the Urban League are calling for continued advocacy, legal action, and investment to protect gains made over generations. I'm Morgan Wood on your home for 24/7 News, the Black Information Network. 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
15: In addition to the estimated 23 million Americans who have diabetes, the Centers for Disease Control and Prevention says 57 million more have pre-diabetes, a condition that indicates that you are at risk for developing diabetes. Fortunately, you can take steps to prevent or delay developing the disease. 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And that's your Healthy Minute. I'm Mike Eilen on the Black Information Network.
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16: 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But let's see, all my God kids love Taylor Swift so much. Like, you have to hear the way that they sing this song. They're like, you have to listen, Gma, to the song. And look, and can I buy it? And can I get it? So it's definitely some Taylor Swift happening around me going on. And she's super cool. I also really appreciate the way that she writes music and plays music and everything. So she's dope. I like A$AP Rocky. I like A$AP Ferg, too. So, yeah, there's a lot of things I'm into.
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17: BIN News This Hour, I'm Andrea Coleman. Coming up,
18: we're here today to say that we will not voluntarily erase the most vulnerable from our classrooms. We will not help rewrite history. We will not make those in powerful more powerful. We will not undereducate the next generation of students that we are entrusted with. And we will not be intimidated into silence.
17: A Black professor is among those suing a university system over a new policy. Another Black educator at an internationally acclaimed university is resigning over concerns about his academic qualifications. And two sources are placing one school at the top of their list of best HBCUs. But first, here's BIN News Now.
15: The Senate is taking a vote today on whether to hold Dr. Anthony Fauci in contempt of Congress. The Senate Homeland Security and Governmental Affairs Committee vote comes after the former White House health advisor invoked the Fifth Amendment more than 100 times in a hearing last week about the COVID-19 pandemic. Dr. Erica Swartz is the next director of the CDC. Swartz is a former deputy surgeon general and Coast Guard health official. She's the first Senate-confirmed CDC director in almost a year. She was confirmed by a vote of 51-44, and that was mostly along party lines. There are several primary contests today in Tennessee, highlighted by the Republican race for governor. Senator Marsha Blackburn, Congressman John Rose, and State Representative Monty Fritz are competing to replace term-limited Governor Bill Lee. Get BIN News Now, on demand, 24/7, on the free iHeartRadio app. I'm Mike Eilen with BIN News Now.
17: Thank you, Mike. Four professors and a national faculty group are suing the Texas A&M University system over restrictions on classroom instruction involving race, gender, and sexuality. The lawsuit challenges a policy that prohibits faculty from advocating what the university defines as race or gender ideology, as well as topics related to gender identity or sexual orientation. Dr. Leonard Bright, a Black professor involved in the lawsuit, voiced his opposition to the restrictions during a demonstration earlier this year.
18: The fight is bigger than this place. It's bigger than one course. It is bigger than this one university. It is about whether public universities will serve democracy or fear it. And let me be absolutely clear. What you will have, whether you welcome it or not, is our resistance, our solidarity, our refusal to comply with censorship.
17: The plaintiffs are asking a judge to declare the policy unconstitutional and restore courses canceled under it. A Texas A&M spokesperson has since said the university system believes the lawsuit is without merit and will vigorously defend its policies. A black professor at England's prestigious Cambridge University is resigning as school administrators announce their plans to investigate his academic qualifications. In a statement released yesterday, Jason Arday said he no longer wishes to feel as though he is living under a constant spotlight where every aspect of his life is subject to public examination and judgment. Arday is the youngest black professor to teach at the school. Concerns of plagiarism in his academic qualifications surfaced last month. According to the New York Times, the school's support of him started to wane after they learned of Arday having filed an harassment suit against a journalist investigating his work. Cambridge released its own statement yesterday, announcing it has started its investigation. Two sources are listing Howard University as their top HBCU this year, those sources being LinkedIn and Forbes. The school recently made national headlines for unenrolling more than 500 students reportedly after they missed a payment deadline for the fall semester. The school has since reinstated close to half the students. Reasons for the top placement include career success, alumni network strength, and return on investment. Howard is located in Washington, D.C. Last year, the school had a total enrollment of 14,500 students, and that includes both undergraduate and graduate programs. According to the U.S. Department of Education, the country currently has 107 active HBCUs. 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Be sure to follow us wherever you get your podcast. I'm Andrea Coleman on the Black Information Network, home of Black News First.
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11: I'm Amber Payton on the Black Information Network, and today we honor a true hero of World War II, Waverly B. Woodson Jr., an African-American medic who risked it all for freedom and his comrades. June 6, 1944, D-Day. Amid the chaos of Omaha Beach, Woodson's landing craft was struck. Despite being wounded himself, he leaped into action. For over 30 relentless hours, he treated the injured under enemy fire, bandaging wounds, performing amputations, and saving countless lives. But Woodson's heroism went beyond the battlefield. In an era of segregation, he shattered barriers, proving that courage knows no color. His nomination for the Medal of Honor was never awarded until the Distinguished Service Cross was posthumously honored in 2024. It's the second highest honor that can be bestowed on a member of the Army and is awarded for extraordinary heroism. Let's ensure his story is never forgotten. Waverly B. Woodson Jr. exemplifies the best of humanity, dedication, bravery, and the power to inspire. I'm Amber Payton on your home for 24/7 Black News First, the Black Information Network.
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19: I'm Misty Jordan on your home for 24/7 News, the Black Information Network. The CMPD is trying to find the guardians of a black teenager who showed up at the Charlotte Douglas International Airport Wednesday alone. The 15-year-old approached police at the airport and told them he had been abandoned. The teen told officers his age, but could not provide any personal information like his name, home address, how to contact a parent, or any family members. He's in the custody of social services. The investigation is ongoing. Three people are dead and one is injured after a family shooting in North Carolina. Caswell County Sheriff Tony Durden Jr. says it's believed yesterday's violence at a home in Prospect Hill community stemmed from a domestic dispute.
20: Deputies arrived on scene, found multiple people who had been shot.
19: Authorities say all four victims were members of the same family, including the suspected shooter who died at the scene. One family member told reporters that a disagreement over inherited property may have been to blame. The state's first reported West Nile virus case in a human is in the Charlotte area. Health officials revealed that a Gaston County resident tested positive this week. A public health official says the indicators in the greater Charlotte area highlight the importance of preventing mosquito bites statewide. West Nile is transmitted through bites, not human to human. Mecklenburg County's black sheriff is still pushing to reopen a former juvenile jail, but no one can agree how to pay for it.
21: We have the money, but why don't you give it to this sheriff to run it? Give it to this sheriff to run it. You don't have to lease it. You don't have to worry about it. Provide us the funding. We will build it and run it.
19: Sheriff Gary McFadden said this week that he needs the state to fund $18 million to open Jail North, which closed 4 years ago. Right now, Mecklenburg County juveniles are sent to other centers around North Carolina. State officials previously said $35 million was already budgeted for juvenile detention centers for the entire state. The Charlotte-Mecklenburg School Board will hold a special called meeting today as the black superintendent remains on leave. An independent investigation into Superintendent Crystal Hill is expected to come sometime before school start, which is in about 2 weeks. Meanwhile, Deputy Superintendent Melissa Bulknight is focused on celebrating the achievements of the student body.
0: I'm really excited to share that once again this year, Charlotte-Mecklenburg Schools has achieved historic success in our academic growth, not just in student growth, but also in more students meeting and exceeding grade level proficiency, which has been driven by this board expecting us to meet our goals in college and career readiness.
19: Dr. Hill was placed on leave last month for an independent review into administrative and operational oversight. Now to Virginia. Peanut Park in Suffolk, Virginia is set to undergo a revitalization that includes a memorial honoring Dr. Martin Luther King Jr. $300,000 has been allocated for the memorial plans. The redesign will feature a memorial garden, plaza, seating, walkways, and additional parking. Community input on the design is expected to be gathered in the next 2 to 3 months. I'm Misty Jordan on your home for Black News First, the Black Information Network.
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4: Most people know about Restaurant Week, but not everyone knows there's a Black Restaurant Week born in Houston, Texas in 2016 and is now spreading to cities across the country. It's more than just menus. It's a movement.
22: And so we really want to create something that was more all-inclusive to the creative things we were seeing happening in the food scene.
4: That's one of the three founders, Fallon Farrell.
22: As we've grown through the years, we've literally watched businesses start off as like a pop-up food tent and now having like 2 or 3 locations.
4: From soul food kitchens to hidden gem caterers, Black Restaurant Week shines a light where it's long been missing. It's helped generate tens of millions of dollars for Black-owned businesses, keeping legacies alive and creating new ones. And it's part of Black history still being written every time a diner takes that first bite. I'm Esther Dillard for the Black Information Network.
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0: 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I'm Charlamagne Tha God, host of the world's most dangerous morning show, The Breakfast Club, and my history lives here.
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6: 57-year-old Mia Bienemy, the wife of the Kansas City Chiefs offensive coordinator Eric Bienemy, is out of intensive care.
4: Black news first.
7: The opinions, beliefs, and viewpoints expressed in this commentary are those of the author and do not

0: Conan of Texas, who fall for the okey-doke. They so-called demanded that Todd Blanche sign a statement saying he was not going to reconstitute this $1.8 billion Trump slush fund to give money to the thugs on January 6th. Then they wanted assurances that he was going to redo his agreement that gives Donald Trump and his thuggish, corrupt sons a free reign and not being investigated by the IRS. And they go before the committee, the Senate Judiciary Committee, and say, oh, we have a deal. We're fine. We're now going to vote for him out of committee. Are you serious? Trump opposed Cornyn in his primary. He lost. He opposed Tillis. Tillis chose not to even seek re-election. If there was any moment for Republicans to get some guts, this was it. Tillis, Cornyn, Louisiana Senator John Kennedy, who Trump opposed, who lost his primary, they could shut down the Trump agenda, but they'd rather kiss his butt. All of them are weak. I'm Roland Martin on the Black Information Network.
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3: I'm Mike Island. Here's what's trending on BIN. Firefighters report progress as they battle the wildfires burning in the Spokane, Washington area. Officials say they reached between 5 and 13% containment. Fire lines have been set up to help contain the fire. Sheriff John Mills.
4: And if we let people come back in and we don't have a high degree of certainty that those fire lines will hold in the coming days, we're putting people in danger.
3: Sheriff Mills at a news conference. And that's what's trending on BIN.
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5: The Panthers will kick off NFL's preseason in the Hall of Fame game. Carolina take on Arizona at Tom Benson Hall of Fame Stadium in Canton, Ohio. The Panthers are looking for a second straight NFC South title this season. Carolina only has one preseason game at home. It's August 28th against Houston. Kickoff for the Hall of Fame game is 8 o'clock p.m. Eastern on NBC and Peacock. The Browns' battle to be the Week 1 starting quarterback will stretch deep into the preseason. Tuesday, head coach Todd Monken said Deshaun Watson and Shedeur Sanders will each start in an exhibition game. The winner of the competition will start for the preseason finale. The pair's performances in practice over the next week will determine who gets the first reps against the Chicago Bears next Saturday. And the Washington Commanders are adding a proven player to their wide receiver group. The Commanders signed free agent Stephon Diggs to a one-year, $12 million deal Wednesday. The 32-year-old is expected to be a strong second option. Washington is the third team in 3 years for Stephon Diggs. He's a D.C. area native and a former Maryland standout. With the latest in sports, I'm Misty Jordan on the Black Information Network, your home for Black News First.
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5: Sean Diddy Combs' release date has been pushed back following a prison fight in July. According to the Federal Bureau of Prisons, Combs is now scheduled to be released on February 20th, 2028, instead of January 24th. Reports say he

0: was placed in solitary confinement after an altercation with another inmate. The setback comes after his projected release date had been moved up several times from January 2028 to April, then February 23rd, and most recently January 24th, following sentence credits and prison programming. Combs is serving a 50-month sentence after being convicted on two prostitution-related charges in October of 2025. Elsewhere in entertainment, Viola Davis is headed back to television. The EGOT winner will star in Ascent, a new thriller series for Paramount Plus. Set in the high-stakes world of corporate crisis management, Davis plays elite fixer Catriona Vale, whose toughest assignment becomes personal when her estranged daughter is put in danger. Davis says she's overwhelmingly excited about the project. Production is set to begin in 2027. With the latest in entertainment, I'm Morgan Wood on the Black Information Network.
1: I'm Bill Black with another Bet You Didn't Know music fact. So I know you know this song.
2: It feels good. Yeah.
1: Yeah, it's Feels Good by Tony. But nobody in the group is named Tony. So how did they get their name? On a recent interview with The Breakfast Club, lead singer Raphael Sadiq explains.
3: Dwayne used to put this perm in his hair called a curly kid.
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3: Pretty Tony. So Dwayne said if he would go to school on the first day, his name is Dwayne, but his teacher will call him Tony. And his hair was so done that they would say like three times like he was Italian, like Tony. He was playing at this wedding reception.

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5: Alexandria Ikemoni on your home for Black News First, the Black Information Network. A Black Metro Atlanta woman says she was misdiagnosed with cancer after her labs were mixed up with another woman's. But before that error was revealed, she had already had a hysterectomy. In May, Cassandra Barksdale says she had her uterus, cervix, ovaries, and fallopian tubes, as well as four lymph nodes, removed. She was even told she needed chemo.
6: My sons, they went into a deep depression. It took a big hole over my family. Every day, it was like my days were shortened because of the aggressive cancer.
5: 4 months after her surgery, Barksdale says Kaiser Permanente told her it was a big mistake. A public hearing has now been scheduled to reveal the results of an investigation involving Stockbridge, Georgia Mayor Jaden Williams. The city council voted to hold the hearing on August 15th as officials continue looking into allegations of financial misconduct and questions surrounding the mayor's financial transactions. Williams, who is Black, and his attorney spoke with Atlanta News First.
7: Kind of difficult to really do my job, especially because I can't go inside of my office.
8: What if you haven't found any wrongdoing and you just want to investigate.
5: The 22-year-old has also filed a lawsuit against the city, claiming officials improperly restricted his mayoral privileges. Williams is the youngest mayor in Stockbridge history. An update now to a story we brought you earlier this week. A new report says at least 12 states have now reported cyber attacks against their water systems that may be linked to Iran, including in Georgia. Patrick Kelly, chief security officer for Lyrgus Security, says the affected systems largely rely on internet-connected systems that allow small staffs to operate remotely.
9: Right now, they're focusing on disruption, which is reduction of water pressure, but they haven't moved to actually poisoning water. They're built, you know, to last for 15, 20, 30 years, as opposed to our iPhones, you know, we replace every 2 years.
5: Clayton County is a location in Georgia that reported an attack this week. Politicians are filing for congressional seats in Louisiana. Qualifying for the races started Wednesday and closes on Friday. A court-ordered redraw of the state's election map made a second round of qualifying necessary after a filing period in February. Democratic District 6 incumbent Cleo Fields, a Black man, announced he would not seek re-election. Republican State Senator Rick Edmonds switched from District 5 to District 6. GOP State Senator Blake Magez, who previously qualified for District 5, is reportedly considering a move to District 6, which may cost him President Donald Trump's endorsement. In Louisiana, Jefferson Parish Schools is reminding families of the district's cell phone policy. Classes start Friday at Jefferson Parish Schools, the largest school district in Louisiana. The district posted a reminder on social media this week that it will enforce a ban on cell phones, smartwatches, and other messaging devices in classrooms. Students are required to turn their phones off and leave them in their lockers before classes start for the day. I'm Alexandria Ikemoni on your home for Black News First, the Black Information Network.
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11: If you are receiving Social Security benefits, here is some potentially good news. A new projection from the Senior Citizens League suggests the 2027 cost of living adjustment, or COLA, could come in at 3.8%. That is 1% higher than last year's 2.8% increase. Based on current estimates, that would boost the average monthly Social Security check by about $74, raising it from roughly $1,938 to just over $2,011 per month. The cost of living adjustment is designed to help retirees keep up with inflation. It is calculated using inflation data from July, August, and September. The official 2027 adjustment will come from the Social Security Administration, but it will not be announced until October. Even though bigger checks could be on the way, current projections show the program's retirement trust fund could face a funding shortfall by the year 2032. And without action from Congress, benefits could automatically be reduced by about 17%. Money news at 24 and 54 minutes past each hour. I'm Nicole Deal.
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18: Or on your home for 24/7 News, the Black Information Network. This story is coming out of Chicago, Illinois, where there appears to be a war of words in the race for mayor. The verbal exchange involves the exodus of high-profile leaders at Chicago City Hall. Black incumbent mayor Brandon Johnson reacted for the first time after his budget chief, Annette Guzman, stepped down to take care of her ailing mother.
20: They have stability. They have stability in me. Again, one person does not run the operation around here. It's a collection.
18: Guzman is one of many staffers to leave Johnson's administration in short order. Meanwhile, Secretary of State and candidate for mayor Alexei Janulius says the resignation is something to be concerned about. He calls City Hall a revolving door. Chicago is a city that has a black population of 27%, according to Data USA. We have learned Michigan Democrat Congressman Sri Tanender will not get another term in office after losing his primary. NBC News projects black progressive candidate Donovan McKinney as the winner of the party's primary for the state's 13th congressional district.
21: But it encompasses the blackest major city in all of America, the city of Detroit. Yeah. And we cannot forget what Detroit means, not only to our city and our state, but to the world.
18: The district includes the Detroit area with a predominantly black population. The 34-year-old McKinney currently serves as a state representative and is a Democratic Socialist. In East St. Louis, a prosecutor wants a teenager accused of killing a man while wearing a clown costume to be charged as an adult. The St. Clair County State's Attorney's Office has filed a request to transfer the 15-year-old suspect's case to adult court to charge him with first-degree murder. The teen is accused of stabbing 78-year-old John Wesley Allen Sr. to death. 92.6% of residents in East St. Louis identify as black or African American. In Joliet, Illinois, just southwest of Chicago, a GoFundMe has been established. This in an effort to help support the children left behind after both of their parents died in a murder-suicide. The black couple, Anthony Milton and Michelle Clark Milton, left behind two adult children and one juvenile child. The children face funeral expenses and the challenge of rebuilding their lives without their parents' guidance. Now, the Washington Roundup. President Trump delivered a campaign-style speech about the U.S. economy in Las Vegas, Nevada. Speaking to the crowd at the Red Rock Casino and Resort, Trump touted his no-tax-on-tips policy.
22: Right now, it's one of the best things. I mean, it's one of the greatest things. People are making a lot of money, no tax on tips, and it's great.
18: Vegas's leisure and hospitality service sector drives its economy. Trump has been ramping up his economic message with the midterm elections less than 4 months away. And the president is denying claims that the U.S. is running low on munitions because of the war with Iran. Both CBS News and Reuters reported this week that the U.S. had used nearly its entire stockpile of long-range precision missiles during Operation Epic Fury and could not sustain the rate at which it was using its munitions. Trump lashed out at the reports on social media. And that's your Washington Roundup. I'm Mike Moore on your home for 24/7 News, the Black Information Network.
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6: In 1942, during the height of World War II, the U.S. Marine Corps opened its doors to Black recruits for the very first time, but not at Camp Lejeune. Instead, they went to a segregated facility known as Montford Point in North Carolina. These brave Black men, more than 20,000 strong, trained under harsh conditions, fighting racism and doubt while preparing to defend a country that didn't defend them. From the Pacific Islands to the Korean War, Montford Point Marines proved their courage on and off the battlefield, paving the way for a full integration of the Marine Corps in 1949. And now their legacy lives on in every Marine who serves with honor and in the proud history of Black excellence and sacrifice that helped shape America's freedom. The Montford Point Marines, the first to fight for a nation still learning to be free. For the Black Information Network, I'm Mike Stevens.
7: I'm Mike Island with BIN News Now. The Michigan Senate race is already underway now that Abdul El-Sayed won the state's Democratic U.S. Senate primary. El-Sayed, who is a progressive, defeated establishment-backed Congresswoman Haley Stevens. After his victory, he spoke to supporters about the significance of his win.
23: We took on a machine. You're not supposed to be able to beat $70 million of outside spending, a record amount of money spent in a campaign against a Democrat in a primary in any campaign. You're not supposed to be able to beat that.
7: El-Sayed will face Republican Mike Rogers. Primary contests are being held in Tennessee today. The main event is Republican primary for governor, where Senator Marsha Blackburn, Congressman John Rose, and State Representative Monty Fritz are running to replace term-limited Republican Governor Bill Lee. Get BIN News Now on demand 24/7 on the free iHeartRadio app.
11: I'm Nicole Deal on your home for 24/7 News, the Black Information Network. Here are your top headlines this hour. In Jacksonville, Florida, a growing memorial of flowers, candles, and stuffed animals now marks the spot where a 7-year-old Black boy with autism was found dead Wednesday afternoon. Chase Brown had been reported missing after wandering away from his Northside home earlier in the day. The child was later found in a pond near his neighborhood. Police say no foul play is suspected. Meanwhile, the family of a Black 14-year-old arrested in Jacksonville, Florida, is accusing the sheriff's office of misconduct. A social justice group claims the teen and a friend were harassed by officers accused of tampering with vehicles and having weapons. They also allege police used racial slurs, stomped on the teen, and a police dog bit him on his arms, legs, and back. But the sheriff's office is releasing body cam video to prove the allegations of misconduct are not true. Police say they were arrested because they were caught in the act of armed burglary.
24: Stop! You're gonna get dog bit! You're gonna get dog bit! Get on the ground! Chase that one! Chase that one! Chase that one! Put your hands behind your back!
11: The video shows at least one of the Black boys had a gun and tools for breaking a window, and one boy does appear to be bitten by a dog. However, the video does not show police stomping the teen or using racial slurs. In Eagle Lake, Florida, a 21-year-old man is charged with the brutal murder of his own mother at her home back in July. Polk County Sheriff Grady Judd says 56-year-old Margaret DeFore had been bit by her son, Gibson Nash, multiple times.
25: She would not give up on him even after he'd threatened to kill her and threatened to kill her and pulled knives on her and hit her and attacked her.
11: The sheriff says the son kicked and stomped his mother until she died. He then swallowed enough Tylenol to damage his liver and cause several crashes on a nearby interstate. Family members say Nash suffered with schizophrenia and bipolar disorder. The Harris County, Texas Sheriff's Office says a man has been arrested accused of providing fentanyl to two teenagers who overdosed. Deputies started investigating Avery Williams back in January. Williams, who is Black, reportedly gave fentanyl to a group of teens, which led to the death of an 18-year-old. A 16-year-old also overdosed but survived. And finally, we have all seen those restaurant signs, no shirt, no shoes, no service. But there's a restaurant in South Florida saying no shirt, no shoes, no problem. In fact, you don't need any clothes at all. At Class Soray Steakhouse, clothing is optional for dinner service on the first Monday of every month. The fixed-price meal includes appetizers, surf and turf, and a champagne toast. The owner says the idea is a hit. And just in case you're wondering, the staff has to keep their clothes on. I'm Nicole Deal on your home for Black News First, the Black Information Network.
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5: I'm Shay Diddy on the Black Information Network. In 2019, the St. John Will.i.am Coltrane African Orthodox Church observed its 50th anniversary. Based in San Francisco, the church uses John Coltrane's music as a source for religious discovery. Instead of singing traditional hymns, worshipers chant Coltrane's A Love Supreme, and there are monthly meditations where people commune with Coltrane's music. In 1965, Branzo King and his wife, Marina King, saw Coltrane live at San Francisco Jazz Club. The couple had a religious experience. They called it a sound baptism. In the years leading up to his death in 1967 at the age of 40, Coltrane's music had grown increasingly spiritual. He said that he wanted to be a saint, and in him, Branzo, who had wanted to be a preacher, had found his God. Instead of a mural of Jesus in the sanctuary, there is one of patron saint John Coltrane. And that's a fact. I'm Shay Diddy on the Black Information Network.
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8: I'm Kevin Brown on your home for 24/7 News, the Black Information Network. It appears that the war of words in the race for mayor in Chicago, Illinois, is underway. And it involves the exodus of high-profile leaders at Chicago City Hall. Incumbent Mayor Brandon Johnson reacted yesterday for the first time after his budget chief, Annette Guzman, stepped down to take care of her ailing mother.
20: They have stability. They have stability in me. Again, one person does not run the operation around here. It's a collection.
8: Guzman is one of many staffers to leave Johnson's administration in short order. Meanwhile, Secretary of State and candidate for mayor Alexei Chernilius says the resignation is something to be concerned about. He calls City Hall a revolving door. Multiple organizations in Spokane, Washington are providing critical food and supplies to residents affected by recent fires. Second Harvest is leading the effort with mobile markets distributing fresh produce to those in need. Partners INW is also mobilizing its resources, offering food, clothing, water, diapers, and hot meals at various locations. The Salvation Army will distribute Walmart gift cards to fire victims, and residents can seek assistance through local food banks listed on Second Harvest's website. Additional mobile market locations and times will be announced throughout the week to support those impacted by the fires. And now from the San Francisco Bay Area, Brothers and Sisters Barber Cosmo Academy in East Oakland purchased a neglected building with plans to open a new location. But legal disputes have stalled their efforts. The school accuses the previous owners of concealing environmental hazards, leading to financial difficulties. The property was foreclosed on, and the school filed a lawsuit alleging fraud and wrongful foreclosure. Both parties have conflicting claims regarding mispayments and environmental disclosures. The legal battle continues as Brothers and Sisters Beauty School seeks to establish its right to occupy the building. The FBI is offering a $10,000 reward for information leading to the arrest of suspects in a deadly gas station shooting last month on Chicago's South Side. The crime happened July 2nd in the 7600 block of South Halsted. Two people were killed, two others wounded. CPD video footage shows four suspects opening fire. FBI authorities say the shooters were all wearing dark clothing, and one had red and white gym shoes. Meanwhile, the FBI in California has joined the Santa Clara County Sheriff's Office in investigating a deadly mass shooting in unincorporated Morgan Hill, offering a $20,000 reward for information leading to those responsible. The shooting occurred during a pop-up birthday party that drew hundreds of people to a rural property, resulting in seven people being shot, one person pronounced dead at the scene. Deputies provided life-saving aid and are asking attendees to submit photos or videos for investigation. A recent study found that while the general pollution levels have decreased over a 16-year period, increases in wildfire smoke pollution are offsetting these gains and may be linked to negative outcomes for pregnant women and babies. The study, covering 64.5 million pregnancies in 48 states, revealed a significant rise in wildfire pollution rates, even in regions not typically associated with wildfires. Researchers highlighted the disproportionate impact of wildfire smoke on low-income rural areas with maternity care shortages, and noted that the potential risk of preterm birth and low birth weight is associated with exposure. I'm Kevin Brown on your home for Black News First, the Black Information Network.
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9: Imagine you're walking down the street in New York City. 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
9: You step into a phone booth and dial.
12: This is apology. 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
9: What would you apologize for?
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29: This line shouldn't be for apologies. It should be for deranged, psychotic people.
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34: 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Your dungeon or mine.
9: I'm Marissa Bridge. For 15 years, I watched the Apology line grow. And I saw Mr. Apology unravel.
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36: 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When the news breaks, you want answers. 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We lead with the facts, and we create Black voices every step of the way. Whether it's Supreme Court decisions, local elections, or health disparities, we're breaking it down so you can make sense of it. The Black Information Network is not just a news service, it's a public service. Tune in, be heard, and stay a step ahead. With Black News First, this is the Black Information Network.
37: The opinions, beliefs, and viewpoints expressed in this commentary are those of the author and do not necessarily represent those of BIN and its founding partners and employees.
38: I'm James T. Harris, and I have something to say. Democrats have spent years insisting that Texas is about to turn blue. Every election cycle, we're told this is the year. Every election cycle, we're promised demographic destiny. And every election cycle, Texas stays red. Now, one of the Democrats' own is throwing cold water on the fantasy. Congresswoman Jasmine Crockett wasn't buying the hype about James Tallarico flipping Texas. She didn't point to polling. She didn't point to enthusiasm. She pointed to the one thing campaigns trust more than campaign speeches, money. She said if Republicans were truly worried about Texas, they'd be pouring millions into defending it. They're not. And she noted Democrats aren't pouring money into Texas either. Why? Because both parties are looking at their internal numbers. And those numbers apparently say the same thing. Texas isn't in play. That's a remarkable admission. For years, Democrats have used Texas is turning blue as a fundraising slogan. It motivates donors across the country to open their wallets. But when it comes time to spend that money, even Democratic strategists aren't betting on Texas. Jasmine Crockett may have accidentally exposed the difference between political messaging and political reality. Campaigns don't spend millions where they hope to win. They spend millions where they believe they can win. That should tell voters something. The people with the best data, the biggest budgets, and the most at stake aren't behaving like Texas is a battleground. They're behaving like it's another state Democrats talk about more than they compete for. That's a huge gap between the story they're selling and the strategy they're actually following. And right now, according to Crockett's own analysis, neither party believes Texas is changing hands this fall. Maybe it's time to stop believing campaign narratives and start paying attention to where the money goes. Because in politics, dollars don't lie nearly as often as politicians do. I am James T. Harris for the Black Information Network.
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1: I'm Mike Island. Here's what's trending on BIN. Firefighters report progress as they battle the wildfires burning in the Spokane, Washington area. Officials say they reached between 5 and 13% containment. Fire lines have been set up to help contain the fire. Sheriff John Mills.
2: And if we let people come back in and we don't have a high degree of certainty that those fire lines will hold in the coming days, we're putting people in danger.
1: Sheriff Mills at a news conference. And that's what's trending on BIN.
3: 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Here's Morgan Wood.
5: Fashion designer Steve Madden is sharing why his company continues to invest in historically black colleges and universities. During a recent appearance on The Breakfast Club, Madden discussed his partnerships with HBCUs, including the Mecca, Howard University, where his company has supported internship opportunities and fashion-related programs, as well as a previous collaboration with HBCU Clark Atlanta University. Madden says his commitment comes from the influence black culture has had on his personal and professional life. He reflected on growing up surrounded by black communities, friendships, and cultural influences that helped shape his perspective and career. Madden says HBCUs play a critical role in developing future leaders and creatives, and he hopes his company can continue expanding its support for these institutions. With the latest in HBCU news, I'm Morgan Wood on the Black Information Network, your home for black news first.
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13: Tell us more about the show, because the spinoff is called Put a Ring on It, Cheat Hab.
17: So Cheat Hab is a cheater's rehab.
13: Mm-hmm.
17: Yeah.
13: Tell
17: and what's so interesting about this show is usually infidelity is not at the center of a show.
13: Yeah.
17: You kind of fall into someone was cheating.
13: Mm-hmm.
17: Well, not with Put a Ring on It, Cheat Hab. Infidelity is the premise. Everyone cheaters.
13: Mm-hmm.
17: That's the men and the women
13: mm-hmm.
17: in each relationship. That's something that, you know, when you promote these things on Instagram or social, and the lady's like, yeah, that's why I'm mad at these men. And I'm like,
13: mm-hmm.
17: And when I type back, no, men and women
13: yeah.
17: are cheaters in this show,
13: mm-hmm.
17: which is profound. It's never been done like
13: yeah.
17: this, right? Not just that. It's level up a little.
13: Mm-hmm.
17: You actually see these people going out on dates with the people they cheated with.
13: Mm. With the latest in entertainment, I'm Alexandria Ikemoni on the Black Information Network, your home for Black News First.
10: I'm Big Sue on the Black Information Network. George Washington Carver, an agricultural scientist, inventor, and educator at Tuskegee University, sought to revitalize southern soil that had been stripped by cotton, a nitrogen-depleting crop. He developed a crop rotation method that alternated the cotton with legumes like peanuts that fixed nitrogen and other edible crops such as corn. This method increased the soil's productive capacity and also gave southern farmers another crop to produce and sell besides cotton, thus diversifying the market. In addition to crop rotation, Dr. Carver promoted the practice of using compost to reintroduce nutrients and add organic matter to the soil. He showed that using compost for soil revitalization increased its productivity by 100-fold compared with previous common methods. Using compost to build soil is a critical practice in organic farming and gardening today. And that's a fact. I'm Big Sue on the Black Information Network.
5: I'm Morgan Wood on your home for 24/7 News, the Black Information Network. U.S. taxpayers are expected to foot a nearly $2 billion bill to keep the National Guard deployed in Washington, D.C. through the end of President Trump's term. The deployment is being funded by the Department of Defense, meaning the cost is being covered through the federal budget. The Justice Department tells Congress the mission is costing about $55 million a month. At that pace, the deployment will cost roughly $700 million through the end of next month and another $1.4 billion projected through January 2029. More than 4,600 National Guard members are currently deployed in the nation's capital, making Washington, D.C. the only U.S. city with a large, long-term National Guard deployment after similar missions in cities including Los Angeles, Chicago, and Portland ended earlier this year. Meanwhile, Maryland Governor Wes Moore joined Baltimore Mayor Brandon Scott, city officials, and law enforcement partners for National Night Out events in Baltimore on Tuesday. Mayor Scott says National Night Out provides an opportunity to build on relationships that are helping to reduce violence in city neighborhoods.
12: We're going to work in every neighborhood every day to deal with violence, no matter who's perpetrating it, no matter where they are. I don't care if it's in Park Heights, in Federal Hill, or down the hill. Homicides are down an additional 25% this year, and non-fatal shootings are down an additional 16% this year. But it's not just there, because some folks will have you thinking that it's just homicides and shootings. But as I often say, women lie, men lie, numbers don't. Robberies are down 24%. Auto thefts are down 35%. Carjackings are down 15%.
5: Governor Moore says Maryland is delivering historic drops in violence because the state is rejecting the false choice between supporting law enforcement and building stronger communities. He says National Night Out is proof of what can happen when law enforcement and the communities they serve unite to build trust. Meanwhile, Maryland Republicans are expected to file a lawsuit challenging a proposed constitutional amendment on redistricting approved by the Maryland General Assembly during this week's special session. After lawmakers voted to put the measure before voters, Maryland Senate Minority Leader Steve Hershey said Republicans plan to take legal action as soon as possible. The amendment passed by the Democratic-controlled General Assembly would change the process for drawing congressional district maps. It would need approval from voters in November before taking effect. This comes as Governor Wes Moore says Maryland cannot wait for national redistricting reform, accusing Republicans of trying to weaken voting rights. He says the state must act to prevent what he calls political redlining and protect decades of progress. Now here's your Washington Roundup.
14: The Senate Homeland Security and Governmental Affairs Committee will vote Thursday on whether to hold Dr. Anthony Fauci in contempt. The vote comes after the former White House health advisor invoked the Fifth Amendment more than 100 times in a hearing last week about the COVID-19 pandemic. Fauci refused to answer questions, saying he thinks the committee chair and Republican Senator Rand Paul wants to see him behind bars and is obsessed with him.
5: I'm Morgan Wood on your home for Black News First, the Black Information Network.
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36: North Carolina lawmakers are expected to take up House Bill 328. The bill would cap THC levels in hemp products and could effectively ban THC drinks sold by hemp businesses and breweries.
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18: Are you looking for a home but also looking for a bargain? Well, foreclosures are becoming a bigger part of the housing market again, and they could offer you some significant savings. A new report from Realtor.com indicates a typical foreclosed home is selling for about 27% below its estimated market value. That gives you an opportunity to purchase the property at a discount. Listings for foreclosures have climbed to their highest level in about 6 years, but experts say this does not signal a new housing crisis. Instead, they say foreclosure activity is just gradually returning to more normal levels now that COVID-era protections and mortgage assistance programs have ended. If you are interested in a foreclosed home, be careful. Many foreclosures have been sitting vacant for months or maybe even years and may come with the responsibility of costly repairs. That includes things like water damage or outdated systems. There can also be complications with titles, unpaid taxes, and competition from other buyers. Money News at 24 and 54 minutes past each hour. I'm Nicole Deal on your home for Black News First, the Black Information Network.
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19: 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Severe thunderstorms are threatening millions across the Midwest and East Coast, bringing the risk of heavy rain and flash flooding. Major cities, including Chicago, St. Louis, Kansas City, and Washington, D.C., are expected to be impacted. A level 2 out of 4 flash flood risk is in place across much of the region. Forecasts call for up to 2 inches of rain through Thursday, with some areas possibly seeing 3 inches. The Fox Forecast Center says peak rainfall rates could reach 1 to 2 inches per hour. Officials are urging residents to avoid driving through flooded roads, stay indoors during severe storms, and have multiple ways to receive weather alerts. Remember, turn around, don't drown. Just a few inches of fast-moving water can sweep away a vehicle. Stay safe. Meanwhile, former New York City Mayor Eric Adams is facing pushback in the Midwest over his support for a proposed AI data center in Wisconsin.
20: My name is Eric Adams.
19: Adams, who has worked as a business consultant since leaving City Hall in New York, recently spoke in favor of the project as communities continue debating the rapid expansion of data centers nationwide. Supporters point to job creation and economic investment, but opponents raise concerns about increased energy use, water consumption, and environmental impacts. This matters for Black communities, which have historically faced a disproportionate share of industrial pollution and infrastructure burdens. As more AI facilities are built, residents are pushing for transparency around where these projects are located and who truly benefits from them. This comes as a new report is raising concerns about the state of progress for Black Americans. The National Urban League's 2026 State of Black America report says recent policy changes are creating setbacks in areas including civil rights enforcement, voting access, and economic opportunity. The organization says rollbacks of diversity programs and protections could have a lasting impact on Black communities. Leaders with the Urban League are calling for continued advocacy, legal action, and investment to protect gains made over generations. I'm Morgan Wood on your home for 24/7 News, the Black Information Network. 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
1: 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I'm Mike Island on the Black Information Network.
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22: 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Coming up,
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24: On behalf of the millions of people harmed by Anthony Fauci, resoundingly yes.
23: Senator Ernst.
25: Aye.
23: Senator Moody.
25: Aye.
23: Senator Peters.
26: No.
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22: The Senate votes to hold in contempt the former health official who guided the country through the start of the pandemic. We'll tell you how it ended. Studies find affordability is more than just a political buzzword for many Americans. And box office receipts show biracial actress Zendaya is all the rave this summer. But first, here's BIN News Now.
28: President Trump is attacking Michigan Democratic Senate nominee Abdul El-Sayed, accusing him of opposing Israel and predicting he will lose in November.
29: Abdul El-Sayed, lovely gentleman. The man of hate. And now he's going around saying, no, I love everybody. He doesn't love everybody. Put him in office. You're going to find out what he loves.
28: El-Sayed defeated Congresswoman Haley Stevens in the Democratic primary and will face Trump-backed Republican Mike Rogers. Former President Barack Obama marked his 65th birthday this week with a round of golf on Martha's Vineyard. Obama played at the Vineyard Golf Club with Golden State Warrior star Steph Curry. Boston Celtics star Jason Tatum also played at the club in a separate group. And rapper Drake reportedly gave away more than $1 million in cash and luxury gifts at his annual Strong Women, Stronger Drinks event in Toronto. Women received checks worth up to $100,000 along with vehicles, Birkin bags, and other high-end prizes. I'm Amber Payton with BIN News Now. Back to you, Andrea.
22: Thank you, Amber. A Senate committee has voted to hold Dr. Anthony Fauci in contempt of Congress. Senate Homeland Security and Governmental Affairs Committee Chair Senator Rand Paul argued Fauci should have answered their questions because of the full pardon former President Biden granted him.
30: Dr. Fauci faced no risk of federal prosecution. All he had to do was tell the truth. More than 100 times, though, he refused.
22: The vote by the committee comes after the former White House health advisor invoked the Fifth Amendment more than 100 times in a hearing last week about the COVID-19 pandemic. Fauci refused to answer the question, saying he thinks committee chair and Republican Senator Rand Paul wants to see him behind bars and seems to be obsessed with him.
30: The chair ruled that Dr. Fauci's assertion of the Fifth Amendment privilege was unsupported in light of the pardon and the testimony he offered in his opening statement. The chair directed Anthony Fauci to answer. He refused again.
22: Paul accuses Fauci of covering up COVID's origins and of unnecessarily closing schools. Dr. Fauci is a former director of the National Institute of Allergy and Infectious Diseases and chief medical advisor to the president. He retired from the positions in December of 2022. A new study is showing the extent many Americans are suffering under this current economy. CNBC is citing a study by the Urban Institute that found a lot of consumers having to use credit cards for basic necessities like food and not being able to pay the minimum payment each month. Several weeks ago, Congresswoman Ayanna Pressley out of Massachusetts blamed policy changes under the Trump administration as the cause of the hardship, especially for Black Americans.
2: We are plagued by an economic crisis that is a direct result of Trump's reckless financial policies that are precisely targeting Black communities who already carry the weight of systemic economic harm and now suffer from the daily impact of this affordability crisis, felt from grocery stores to the housing market to the gas pump.
22: A different study conducted by McKinsey Institute for Economic Mobility and the W.K. Kellogg Foundation found many Americans listing food costs as their top concern. $2 billion, that reportedly is how much money the three movies actress Zendaya is starring in this spring and summer have already made, making her the highest grossing actress of 2026. The films include The Drama, which was released in April, and The Odyssey and Spider-Man Brand New Day, which are in theaters now. The biracial actress, whose father is Black, also stars in the film Dune Part 3 that's scheduled to be released in December. This is BIN News This Hour. Be sure to follow us wherever you get your podcast. I'm Andrea Coleman on the Black Information Network, home of Black News First.
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6: Welcome to the journey around America where we visit iconic locations connected to Black history. 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The theater became famous for Amateur Night, a weekly talent show that launched the careers of stars like Lauryn Hill and the Jackson 5.
7: Osiris, let me get the mices.
6: Audiences at the Apollo became known for cheering or booing performers on stage.
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6: The slogan, "Be Good or Be Gone," became the theater's motto. Over the years, the Apollo Theater hosted many memorable events in Black music history. The Apollo Theater, a place where dreams are born, legends are made, and history is written. For the Black Information Network, I'm Kevin Brown.
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11: I'm Misty Jordan with the Black Information Network. The Virginia Department of Health is asking families to talk to their healthcare providers about vaccinations ahead of the upcoming school year. The health department says vaccination requirements have not changed and vaccines are still the best way to protect the health of students and the surrounding community.
12: And so our goal here is always to try and figure out how do we help kids be safe so they can do things all year long with their friends, with their families, and not have to worry about it.
11: Officials also say the need for immunizations has increased due to the outbreak of measles in Central Virginia. More information about vaccinations is available on the State Health Department's website. A Virginia doctor is making history as the first Black woman to be named director of VCU's Massey's Comprehensive Cancer Center. Dr. Monica Baskin was named director earlier this week. She explains why she feels her role is important to the Black community.
13: I do think that there are some people who are coming for care that don't often see someone that has a shared background as theirs. And so they may feel a little bit more of a comfort that here's someone that may know my experience without me having to tell them every single thing.
11: Dr. Baskin is the first woman of color to hold a position at the center. Baskin will oversee hundreds of scientists and investigators who work in cancer and research prevention. Now to the Carolinas. A Morrisville police officer is accused of illegally using the license plate reader system. Elizabeth Ann Snowman was arrested this week for a count of accessing computers, which led to her firing. The police chief said Snowman reportedly used the system more than 30 times to track her boyfriend's ex-wife. And she's not the only officer accused of doing it.
17: We're looking at 10. Of the 10, three look like they could be problematic. Moving forward, what we're doing on this is in addition to what's in there, they're also going to have to attach a case number to this to give it a little more bite.
11: The police chief said they're working on better protections for the Flock system and how and when officers access it. New protests at the state legislature are putting North Carolina's hemp bill on hold. Hundreds of protesters packed the General Assembly Tuesday, urging House lawmakers to reject a proposal that would ban most intoxicating hemp drinks, gummies, and other THC products. By the end of the day, House leaders pulled the bill from consideration and instead announced a study committee to rework legislation.
0: Intoxicating substances sold in brightly colored packages, often designed to look exactly like popular candy. But anyone whose business depends on selling these products should not be in business.
11: Lawmakers from both parties say there's broad support for setting a minimum age to buy hemp products. And the Miss USA organization has dethroned Miss North Carolina, apparently after some of her old tweets resurfaced. Brittany Boltonhouse was crowned Miss North Carolina in June and was set to appear at the Miss USA pageant later this month. Wednesday, the organization said Boltonhouse was stepping down as Miss North Carolina because of racist comments. Runner-up, Myla Haley, a black woman, will assume the crown of Miss North Carolina at the upcoming pageant in Miami. I'm Misty Jordan on your home for Black News First, the Black Information Network.
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14: 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Or does it come at a cost? 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Our first season is called The Rise of Amazon. 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
14: We talk to CEOs with strong feelings about the way Amazon does business.
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27: A federal judge has struck down the race-based portion of Houston's Minority Women and Small Business Enterprise Program.
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31: President Trump halted new airstrikes on Iran. Reopening the Strait of Hormuz is expected to be a primary focus of negotiations.
3: And the Black Information Network is bringing you the stories that matter.
32: The opinions, beliefs, and viewpoints expressed in this commentary are those of the author and do not necessarily represent those of BIN and its founding partners and employees. Now it's time to bring the funk with Roland S. Martin.
33: When history is recorded, I can guarantee you that when they are talking about MAGA Republicans in the House, in Senate, in 2025, 2026, 2027, 2028, there will be no profiles in Courage. Here you have Trump trying to make his personal attorney, the Attorney General of the United States, the top law enforcement official in America. And you have Republicans Tom Tillis of North Carolina and John

0: Serious? Trump opposed Cornyn in his primary. He lost. He opposed Tillis. Tillis chose not to even seek re-election. If there was any moment for Republicans to get some guts, this was it. Tillis, Cornyn, Louisiana Senator John Kennedy, who Trump opposed, who lost his primary, they could shut down the Trump agenda, but they'd rather kiss his butt. All of them are weak. I'm Roland Martin of the Black Information Network.
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3: Here's what's trending this hour. There will be a Senate vote Thursday on whether to hold Dr. Anthony Fauci in contempt of Congress. The Senate Homeland Security and Governmental Affairs Committee vote comes after the former White House health advisor invoked the Fifth Amendment more than 100 times in a hearing last week about the COVID-19 pandemic. Firefighters have established containment lines around the wildfires burning in the Spokane, Washington area. And an FBI report says active shooter incidents are increasing across the U.S. I'm Amber Payton, and that's what's trending.
1: Sports on the Black Information Network.
4: The Panthers will kick off NFL's preseason in the Hall of Fame game. Carolina take on Arizona at Tom Benson Hall of Fame Stadium in Canton, Ohio. The Panthers are looking for a second straight NFC South title this season. Carolina only has one preseason game at home. It's August 28th against Houston. Kickoff for the Hall of Fame game is 8 o'clock p.m. Eastern on NBC and Peacock. The Browns' battle to be the week one starting quarterback will stretch deep into the preseason. Tuesday, head coach Todd Monken said Deshaun Watson and Shador Sanders will each start in an exhibition game. The winner of the competition will start for the preseason finale. The pair's performances in practice over the next week will determine who gets the first reps against the Chicago Bears next Saturday. And the Washington Commanders are adding a proven player to their wide receiver group. The Commanders signed free agent Stephon Diggs to a one-year, $12 million deal Wednesday. The 32-year-old is expected to be a strong second option. Washington is the third team in 3 years for Stephon Diggs. He's a D.C. area native and a former Maryland standout. With the latest in sports, I'm Misty Jordan on the Black Information Network, your home for Black News First.
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2: Sean Diddy Combs' release date has been pushed back following a prison fight in July. According to the Federal Bureau of Prisons, Combs is now scheduled to be released on February 20th, 2028, instead of January 24th. Reports say he was placed in solitary confinement after an altercation with another inmate. The setback comes after his projected release date had been moved up several times from January 2028 to April, then February 23rd, and most recently January 24th, following sentence credits and prison programming. Combs is serving a 50-month sentence after being convicted on two prostitution-related charges in October of 2025. Elsewhere in entertainment, Viola Davis is headed back to television. The EGOT winner will star in Ascent, a new thriller series for Paramount Plus. Set in the high-stakes world of corporate crisis management, Davis plays elite fixer Catriona Vale, whose toughest assignment becomes

0: personal when her estranged daughter is put in danger. Davis says she's overwhelmingly excited about the project. Production is set to begin in 2027. With the latest in entertainment, I'm Morgan Wood on the Black Information Network.
1: Black culture didn't start in cities. It started here. In the red clay, in the Delta air, in towns where front porches are pool pits, and dirt roads still lead to greatness. At the Black Information Network, we tell the stories of the rural South, where culture is grown, not manufactured. We sit with elders in Alabama who marched, farmed, and prayed us into today. We walk with kids in Mississippi who dream through gospel, beats, and broadband. We highlight Black farmers, midwives, teachers, and mechanics, culture keepers who don't get headlines but move generations. We lift Gullah traditions still alive on the South Carolina coast. We follow HBCU homecomings in towns with one high school and one stoplight. We taste the biscuits that built families and the fried fish that funded tuition. In these communities, Black identity is stitched into everything. With Black News First, this is Misty Jordan on the Black Information Network.
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4: Andrea Iacomone on your home for Black News First, the Black Information Network. A Black Metro Atlanta woman says she was misdiagnosed with cancer after her labs were mixed up with another woman's. But before that error was revealed, she had already had a hysterectomy. In May, Cassandra Barksdale says she had her uterus, cervix, ovaries, and fallopian tubes, as well as four lymph nodes, removed. She was even told she need chemo.
5: My sons, they went into a deep depression. It took a big hole over my family. Every day, it was like my days were shortened because of the aggressive cancer.
4: 4 months after her surgery, Barksdale says Kaiser Permanente told her it was a big mistake. A public hearing has now been scheduled to reveal the results of an investigation involving Stockbridge, Georgia Mayor Jaden Williams. The city council voted to hold the hearing on August 15th as officials continue looking into allegations of financial misconduct and questions surrounding the mayor's financial transactions. Williams, who is Black, and his attorney spoke with Atlanta News First.
6: Kind of difficult to really do my job, especially because I can't go inside of my office.
7: What if you haven't found any wrongdoing and you just want to investigate?
4: The 22-year-old has also filed a lawsuit against the city, claiming officials improperly restricted his mayoral privileges. Williams is the youngest mayor in Stockbridge history. An update now to a story we brought you earlier this week. A new report says at least 12 states have now reported cyber attacks against their water systems that may be linked to Iran, including in Georgia. Patrick Kelly, chief security officer for Lyrgis Security, says the affected systems largely rely on internet-connected systems that allow small staffs to operate remotely.
8: Right now, they're focusing on disruption, which is reduction of water pressure, but they haven't moved to actually poisoning water. They're built, you know, to last for 15, 20, 30 years, as opposed to our iPhones, you know, we replace every 2 years.
4: Clayton County is a location in Georgia that reported an attack this week. Politicians are filing for congressional seats in Louisiana. Qualifying for the races started Wednesday and closes on Friday. A court-ordered redraw of the state's election map made a second round of qualifying necessary after a filing period in February. Democratic District 6 incumbent Cleo Fields, a Black man, announced he would not seek re-election. Republican State Senator Rick Edmonds switched from District 5 to District 6. GOP State Senator Blake Magez, who previously qualified for District 5, is reportedly considering a move to District 6, which may cost him President Donald Trump's endorsement. In Louisiana, Jefferson Parish Schools is reminding families of the district's cell phone policy. Classes start Friday at Jefferson Parish Schools, the largest school district in Louisiana. The district posted a reminder on social media this week that it will enforce a ban on cell phones, smartwatches, and other messaging devices in classrooms. Students are required to turn their phones off and leave them in their lockers before classes start for the day. I'm Alexandria Iacomone on your home for Black News First, the Black Information Network.
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4: If you are receiving Social Security benefits, here is some potentially good news. A new projection from the Senior Citizens League suggests the 2027 cost of living adjustment, or COLA, could come in at 3.8%. That is 1% higher than last year's 2.8% increase. Based on current estimates, that would boost the average monthly Social Security check by about $74, raising it from roughly $1,938 to just over $2,011 per month. The cost of living adjustment is designed to help retirees keep up with inflation. It is calculated using inflation data from July, August, and September. The official 2027 adjustment will come from the Social Security Administration, but it will not be announced until October. Even though bigger checks could be on the way, current projections show the program's retirement trust fund could face a funding shortfall by the year 2032. And without action from Congress, benefits could automatically be reduced by about 17%. Money news at 24 and 54 minutes past each hour. I'm Nicole Deal.
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5: Mike Moore on your home for 24/7 News, the Black Information Network. This story is coming out of Chicago, Illinois, where there appears to be a war of words in the race for mayor. The verbal exchange involves the exodus of high-profile leaders at Chicago City Hall. Black incumbent mayor Brendan Johnson reacted for the first time after his budget chief, Annette Guzman, stepped down to take care of her ailing mother.
6: They have stability. They have stability in me. Again, one person does not run the operation around here. It's a collection.
5: Guzman is one of many staffers to leave Johnson's administration in short order. Meanwhile, Secretary of State and candidate for mayor Alexei Janulius says the resignation is something to be concerned about. He calls City Hall a revolving door. Chicago is a city that has a Black population of 27%, according to Data USA. We have learned Michigan Democrat Congressman Sri Tanender will not get another term in office after losing his primary. NBC News projects Black progressive candidate Donovan McKinney as the winner of the party's primary for the state's 13th congressional district.
7: But it encompasses the blackest major city in all of America, the city of Detroit. And we cannot forget what Detroit means, not only to our city and our state, but to the world.
5: The district includes the Detroit area with a predominantly Black population. The 34-year-old McKinney currently serves as a state representative and is a Democratic Socialist. In East St. Louis, a prosecutor wants a teenager accused of killing a man while wearing a clown costume to be charged as an adult. The St. Clair County State's Attorney's Office has filed a request to transfer the 15-year-old suspect's case to adult court to charge him with first-degree murder. The teen is accused of stabbing 78-year-old John Wesley Allen Sr. to death. 92.6% of residents in East St. Louis identify as Black or African American. In Joliet, Illinois, just southwest of Chicago, a GoFundMe has been established. This in an effort to help support the children left behind after both of their parents died in a murder-suicide. The Black couple, Anthony Milton and Michelle Clark Milton, left behind two adult children and one juvenile child. The children face funeral expenses and the challenge of rebuilding their lives without their parents' guidance. Now, the Washington Roundup. President Trump delivered a campaign-style speech about the U.S. economy in Las Vegas, Nevada. Speaking to the crowd at the Red Rock Casino and Resort, Trump touted his no-tax on tips policy.
8: Right now, it's one of the best things. I mean, it's one of the greatest things. People are making a lot of money. No tax on tips, and it's great.
5: Vegas's leisure and hospitality service sector drives its economy. Trump has been ramping up his economic message with the midterm elections less than 4 months away. And the president is denying claims that the U.S. is running low on munitions because of the war with Iran. Both CBS News and Reuters reported this week that the U.S. had used nearly its entire stockpile of long-range precision missiles during Operation Epic Fury and could not sustain the rate at which it was using its munitions. Trump lashed out at the reports on social media. And that's your Washington Roundup. I'm Mike Moore on your home for 24/7 News, the Black Information Network.
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10: This is Esther Dillard with another spotlight on Black excellence. Tyler Perry is one of the most successful figures in the entertainment industry. Born in New Orleans, Louisiana in 1969, Emmett Perry Jr. endured a difficult childhood marked by poverty and abuse. After changing his name and moving to Atlanta in 1992, Tyler Perry began writing and producing stage plays that became highly successful.
11: All you gotta do is take an R&B song, put Jesus in it, and it's a gospel song.
10: What? It was also during that time that he created his signature character, the iconic Mabel Medea Simmons.
12: Yea, though she walked in the valley with the shadow of Little Red Riding Hood and the Three Bears.
10: With an estimated net worth of over $1 billion, Tyler Perry is also a generous philanthropist, having donated millions to such causes as education, civil rights, and disaster relief, and another shining example of Black excellence. I'm Esther Dillard on the Black Information Network.
13: I'm Amber Payton with BIN News Now. The Mississippi Board of Nursing has closed a professional misconduct investigation into Christine Wells Wansley, the mother of Nolan Wells. The inquiry began after an anonymous complaint. Black civil rights attorney Ben Crump called it an attempt to intimidate the grieving mother as she continues demanding answers about her son's still unconfirmed cause of death. The Alexandria, Virginia NAACP will hold its 93rd annual Freedom Fund Dinner October 1st. Virginia Attorney General Jay Jones, the state's first Black Attorney General, will speak. Mayor Gaskins and the Black and Missing Foundation will receive the Breaking Barriers Award. The Michael Jackson biopic Michael has become the first biopic to surpass $1 billion in global ticket sales. Jafar Jackson and Coleman Domingo earned praise for their performances, while Domingo also revealed he is working on an upcoming Nat King Cole biopic. Get BIN News Now on demand 24/7 on the iHeartRadio app.
4: I'm Nicole Deal on your home for 24/7 News, the Black Information Network. Here are your top headlines this hour. In Jacksonville, Florida, a growing memorial of flowers, candles, and stuffed animals now marks the spot where a 7-year-old Black boy with autism was found dead Wednesday afternoon. Chase Brown had been reported missing after wandering away from his Northside home earlier in the day. The child was later found in a pond near his neighborhood. Police say no foul play is suspected. Meanwhile, the family of a Black 14-year-old arrested in Jacksonville, Florida, is accusing the sheriff's office of misconduct. A social justice group claims the teen and a friend were harassed by officers accused of tampering with vehicles and having weapons. They also allege police used racial slurs, stomped on the teen, and a police dog bit him on his arms, legs, and back. But the sheriff's office is releasing body cam video to prove the allegations of misconduct are not true. Police say they were arrested because they were caught in the act of armed burglary.
14: Stop! You're gonna get dog bit! You're gonna get dog bit! Get on the ground! Chase that one! Chase that one! Chase that one! Put your hands behind your back!
4: The video shows at least one of the Black boys had a gun and tools for breaking a window, and one boy does appear to be bitten by a dog. However, the video does not show police stomping the teen or using racial slurs. In Eagle Lake, Florida, a 21-year-old man is charged with the brutal murder of his own mother at her home back in July. Polk County Sheriff Grady Judd says 56-year-old Margaret DeFore had been bit by her son, Gibson Nash, multiple times.
15: She would not give up on him even after he'd threatened to kill her and threatened to kill her and pulled knives on her and hit her and attacked her.
4: The sheriff says the son kicked and stomped his mother until she died. He then swallowed enough Tylenol to damage his liver and cause several crashes on a nearby interstate. Family members say Nash suffered with schizophrenia and bipolar disorder. The Harris County, Texas Sheriff's Office says a man has been arrested accused of providing fentanyl to two teenagers who overdosed. Deputies started investigating Avery Williams back in January. Williams, who is black, reportedly gave fentanyl to a group of teens, which led to the death of an 18-year-old. A 16-year-old also overdosed but survived. And finally, we have all seen those restaurant signs, no shirt, no shoes, no service. But there's a restaurant in South Florida saying no shirt, no shoes, no problem. In fact, you don't need any clothes at all. At Class Soiree Steakhouse, clothing is optional for dinner service on the first Monday of every month. The fixed price meal includes appetizers, surf and turf, and a champagne toast. The owner says the idea is a hit. And just in case you're wondering, the staff has to keep their clothes on. I'm Nicole Deal on your home for Black News First, the Black Information Network.
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3: I'm Kevin Brown on your home for 24/7 news, the Black Information Network. Wildfire smoke covers much of Washington state, and health officials are warning about the risks. Correspondent Brad Ford reports.
4: The smoke contains particles so small they can get into your bloodstream and cause damage to organs. Children, older adults, and people with heart and lung issues are at the greatest risk, but so are healthy people who spend time outdoors. The hot weather makes it especially difficult for people without air conditioning who want to go outside to cool off. I'm Brad Ford.
3: A Chicago man accused of killing two girlfriends a year apart on the city's south side is ordered by a judge to remain behind bars pending trial. Correspondent Perry Williams reports.
5: Anthony Nunnally has been charged with two counts of murder. The father of victim Sierra Evans is satisfied with the arrest.
6: Thank you all the detectives and everything that was helping us out. They finally brought him to justice and now we can rest.
5: The 21-year-old defendant is accused of killing Evans in 2024. And the next year, he allegedly gunned down Gabriella Arellano. Nunnally is expected back in court on August 26. I'm Perry Williams.
3: Local school districts in the Bay Area are preparing for potential overdoses on campus as fentanyl becomes more prevalent. An Oakland mother and her boyfriend are facing child abuse charges after her 5-year-old son was found with fentanyl and cocaine in his system. The mother and boyfriend were arrested on suspicion of child abuse, and investigators found drugs and drug paraphernalia in the home. The Amtrak Cascades passenger rail service, which runs from Eugene to Vancouver, British Columbia, has temporarily suspended its Portland to Vancouver, Washington leg due to a fire at the Centennial Mills warehouse in Portland. The warehouse fire caused concerns about the building's structural integrity, leading to the closure of the adjacent railroad tracks used by Amtrak Cascades. Amtrak is offering refunds or bus alternatives to affected passengers, and travelers can also consider using the Coast Starlight route as an alternative. A Chicago lab owner is pleading guilty to conspiring with a former Chicago hospital executive in a massive COVID testing fraud scheme. Mohammed Sahadin entered a guilty plea to money laundering. He's the first person convicted in the two pending cases involving former Loretta Hospital CFO Anash Ahmed. Ahmed was indicted in federal court on charges accusing him of taking part in a nearly $300 million fraud scheme that used stolen patient data to bill nearly $1 billion worth of bogus COVID-19 tests during the peak of the pandemic. Thousands of students at Oakland schools are going to have to survive the new school year without their cell phone. Oakland Unified School District's cell phone ban officially goes into effect with the first day of school this coming Monday. That means students will have to keep their cell phones off and away from the first bell till the last bell, including during passing periods and lunch. Firefighters are making progress on the Woodside Fire in Sonoma County and the Felice Fire in Mendocino County, with containment levels reaching 80 to 70% respectively. Despite the local fires nearing full containment, a regional air quality advisory has been issued due to smoke drifting down from large blazes in the Pacific Northwest, with hazy skies and potential drops in air quality expected in the Bay Area through Thursday. I'm Kevin Brown on your home for Black News First, the Black Information Network.
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9: On September 17th, 2009, 24-year-old Maitrice Richardson disappeared without a trace in the woods near Malibu, California. She had been arrested at a beachside restaurant for failing to pay a tab and taken to the Lost Hills Sheriff Station.
10: You know, I mean, she's not from that area, and I would hate to wake up to a morning report. Girl lost somewhere with her head chopped off.
11: At least in the station here, she will be separated, so nobody's going to be with her. So at least that's, you know, the plus thing, so you don't have to worry about her safety.
9: This is the same sheriff station where Mel Gibson was taken to sober up after his drunken rant and then safely driven back to his car. There was no courtesy ride for Maitrice, the young African-American non-celebrity.
12: They knew that she had been released with no car, no money, no cell phone, nothing. And in the dead of night, her mom calls the next morning to tell them that she never came home. And it's like, oh, well, she probably just, you know, they were just very nonchalant and casual about it.
10: She doesn't know the area. She's never been in your area. Well, I think she's depressed. That's what has me
0: worried. That's worried you more than just her. Okay.
9: The police released her just after midnight.
13: That was nothing right. They had my treats victimized from the moment they knew that she was not in the right state of mind she needed to be in. And she needed help. She should have went to a hospital.
9: Maitrice disappeared into the darkness and was never seen alive again. I'm Katherine Townsend, a private investigator, investigative journalist, and host of the podcast Hell and Gone. In the third season of Hell and Gone, we're going to try to find out what really happened to Maitrice Richardson.
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14: 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Every day we deliver news made with your life in mind. 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Our journalists come from the communities they report on, and that matters because representation shapes how stories are told and how truth is heard. We're not just chasing headlines. We're holding power accountable and lifting up the stories that others overlooked. You deserve to hear your news your way. That's why we're here. With Black News First, this is the Black Information Network.
15: The opinions, beliefs, and viewpoints expressed in this commentary are those of the author and do not necessarily represent those of BIN and its founding partners and employees.
16: I am James T. Harris, and I have something to say. Democrats have spent years insisting that Texas is about to turn blue. Every election cycle, we're told this is the year. Every election cycle, we're promised demographic destiny. And every election cycle, Texas stays red. Now, one of the Democrats' own is throwing cold water on the fantasy. Congresswoman Jasmine Crockett wasn't buying the hype about James Tallarico flipping Texas. She didn't point to polling. She didn't point to enthusiasm. She pointed to the one thing campaigns trust more than campaign speeches, money. She said if Republicans were truly worried about Texas, they'd be pouring millions into defending it. They're not. And she noted Democrats aren't pouring money into Texas either. Why? Because both parties are looking at their internal numbers. And those numbers apparently say the same thing. Texas isn't in play. That's a remarkable admission. For years, Democrats have used Texas is turning blue as a fundraising slogan. It motivates donors across the country to open their wallets. But when it comes time to spend that money, even Democratic strategists aren't betting on Texas. Jasmine Crockett may have accidentally exposed the difference between political messaging and political reality. Campaigns don't spend millions where they hope to win. They spend millions where they believe they can win. That should tell voters something. The people with the best data, the biggest budgets, and the most at stake aren't behaving like Texas is a battleground. They're behaving like it's another state Democrats talk about more than they compete for. That's a huge gap between the story they're selling and the strategy they're actually following. And right now, according to Crockett's own analysis, neither party believes Texas is changing hands this fall. Maybe it's time to stop believing campaign narratives and start paying attention to where the money goes. Because in politics, dollars don't lie nearly as often as politicians do. I am James T. Harris for the Black Information Network.
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14: This hour, a Tennessee death row inmate wants a federal court to allow a private religious confession before his scheduled execution. Authorities say two suspects have been arrested in Peru in connection with the death of an American Airlines flight attendant based in Dallas, Texas. And Chipotle Mexican Grill is voluntarily removing jalapenos from its restaurants nationwide. This comes after a Minnesota salmonella outbreak linked to the pepper sickened over 100 people. I'm Amber Payton, and that's what's trending.
2: Black Information Network, Eye on HBCUs, covering the latest news, sports, and events at our historically black colleges and universities. Here's Morgan Wood.
17: Fashion designer Steve Madden is sharing why his company continues to invest in historically black colleges and universities. During a recent appearance on The Breakfast Club, Madden discussed his partnerships with HBCUs, including the Mecca, Howard University, where his company has supported internship opportunities and fashion-related programs, as well as a previous collaboration with HBCU Clark Atlanta University. Madden says his commitment comes from the influence Black culture has had on his personal and professional life. He reflected on growing up surrounded by Black communities, friendships, and cultural influences that helped shape his perspective and career. Madden says HBCUs play a critical role in developing future leaders and creatives, and he hopes his company can continue expanding its support for these institutions. With the latest in HBCU news, I'm Morgan Wood on the Black Information Network, your home for Black news first.
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19: I'm Ashley Young on the Black Information Network. Quakers have a long history of abolition. They saw the slave trade as a grave injustice against their fellow man and used the Golden Rule to argue against such inhumane treatment. Slavery would persist through the close of the Civil War, but the 1688 Germantown Quaker petition against slavery was the first document created in America that condemned slavery. And that's a fact. I'm Ashley Young on the Black Information Network.
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21: Tell us more about the show, because the spinoff is called Put a Ring on It, Cheat Hab.
22: Yes. So Cheat Hab is a cheater's rehab.
21: Mm-hmm.
22: Yeah.
21: Tell
22: and what's
21: more.
22: So interesting about this show is usually infidelity is not at the center of a show.
21: Yeah.
22: You kind of fall into someone was cheating.
21: Mm-hmm.
22: Well, not with Put a Ring on It, Cheat Hab. Infidelity is the premise. Everyone, cheaters.
21: Mm-hmm.
22: That's the men and the women
21: mm-hmm.
22: in each relationship. That's something that, you know, when you promote these things on Instagram or social, and the lady's like, yeah, that's why I'm mad at these men. And I'm like,
21: mm-hmm.
22: and when I type back, no, men and women
21: yeah.
22: are cheaters in this show,
21: mm-hmm.
22: which is profound. It's never been done like
21: yeah.
22: this, right? Not just that. Let's level up a little.
21: Mm-hmm.
22: You actually see these people going out on dates with the people they cheated with.
21: Mm-hmm.
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album, he was accepting submissions of songs. Enter Brother Number Two. Brother Number Two submits a song for Brother Number One's album, but Brother Number One says, uh-uh, that's trash. So Brother

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1: I'm Morgan Wood on your home for 24/7 news, the Black Information Network. U.S. taxpayers are expected to foot a nearly $2 billion bill to keep the National Guard deployed in Washington, D.C. through the end of President Trump's term. The deployment is being funded by the Department of Defense, meaning the cost is being covered through the federal budget. The Justice Department tells Congress the mission is costing about $55 million a month. At that pace, the deployment will cost roughly $700 million through the end of next month and another $1.4 billion projected through January 2029. More than 4,600 National Guard members are currently deployed in the nation's capital, making Washington, D.C. the only U.S. city with a large, long-term National Guard deployment after similar missions in cities including Los Angeles, Chicago, and Portland ended earlier this year. Meanwhile, Maryland Governor Wes Moore joined Baltimore Mayor Brandon Scott, city officials, and law enforcement partners for National Night Out events in Baltimore on Tuesday. Mayor Scott says National Night Out provides an opportunity to build on relationships that are helping to reduce violence in city neighborhoods.
2: We're going to work in every neighborhood every day to deal with violence, no matter who's perpetrating it, no matter where they are. I don't care if it's in Park Heights, in Federal Hill, or down the hill. Homicides are down an additional 25% this year, and non-fatal shootings are down an additional 16% this year. But it's not just there, because some folks will have you thinking that it's just homicides and shootings. But as I often say, women lie, men lie, numbers don't. Robberies are down 24%. Auto thefts are down 35%. Carjackings are down 15%.
1: Governor Moore says Maryland is delivering historic drops in violence because the state is rejecting the false choice between supporting law enforcement and building stronger communities. He says National Night Out is proof of what can happen when law enforcement and the communities they serve unite to build trust. Meanwhile, Maryland Republicans are expected to file a lawsuit challenging a proposed constitutional amendment on redistricting approved by the Maryland General Assembly during this week's special session. After lawmakers voted to put the measure before voters, Maryland Senate Minority Leader Steve Hershey said Republicans plan to take legal action as soon as possible. The amendment passed by the Democratic-controlled General Assembly would change the process for drawing congressional district maps. It would need approval from voters in November before taking effect. This comes as Governor Wes Moore says Maryland cannot wait for national redistricting reform, accusing Republicans of trying to weaken voting rights. He says the state must act to prevent what he calls political redlining and protect decades of progress. Now here's your Washington Roundup.
3: The Senate Homeland Security and Governmental Affairs Committee will vote Thursday on whether to hold Dr. Anthony Fauci in contempt. The vote comes after the former White House health advisor invoked the Fifth Amendment more than 100 times in a hearing last week about the COVID-19 pandemic. Fauci refused to answer questions, saying he thinks the committee chair and Republican Senator Rand Paul wants to see him behind bars and is obsessed with him.
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5: Howard University says over 200 students have been re-enrolled after over 500 were told they could not start classes in August.
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7: During a conversation with Representative Jasmine Crockett, Black Representative LaMonica McIvory criticized the Democratic Party's response to McIvory's case.
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10: Are you looking for a home but also looking for a bargain? Well, foreclosures are becoming a bigger part of the housing market again, and they could offer you some significant savings. A new report from Realtor.com indicates a typical foreclosed home is selling for about 27% below its estimated market value. That gives you an opportunity to purchase the property at a discount. Listings for foreclosures have climbed to their highest level in about 6 years, but experts say this does not signal a new housing crisis. Instead, they say foreclosure activity is just gradually returning to more normal levels now that COVID-era protections and mortgage assistance programs have ended. If you are interested in a foreclosed home, be careful. Many foreclosures have been sitting vacant for months or maybe even years and may come with the respect responsibility of costly repairs. That includes things like water damage or outdated systems. There can also be complications with titles, unpaid taxes, and competition from other buyers. Money News at 24 and 54 minutes past each hour. I'm Nicole Deal on your home for Black News First, the Black Information Network.
8: 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BIN New York.
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1: 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Severe thunderstorms are threatening millions across the Midwest and East Coast, bringing the risk of heavy rain and flash flooding. Major cities, including Chicago, St. Louis, Kansas City, and Washington, D.C., are expected to be impacted. A level 2 out of 4 flash flood risk is in place across much of the region. Forecasts call for up to 2 inches of rain through Thursday, with some areas possibly seeing 3 inches. The Fox Forecast Center says peak rainfall rates could reach 1 to 2 inches per hour. Officials are urging residents to avoid driving through flooded roads, stay indoors during severe storms, and have multiple ways to receive weather alerts. Remember, turn around, don't drown. Just a few inches of fast-moving water can sweep away a vehicle. Stay safe. Meanwhile, former New York City Mayor Eric Adams is facing pushback in the Midwest over his support for a proposed AI data center in Wisconsin.
0: My name is Eric Adams.
1: Adams, who has worked as a business consultant since leaving City Hall in New York, recently spoke in favor of the project as communities continue debating the rapid expansion of data centers nationwide. Supporters point to job creation and economic investment, but opponents raise concerns about increased energy use, water consumption, and environmental impacts. This matters for Black communities, which have historically faced a disproportionate share of industrial pollution and infrastructure burdens. As more AI facilities are built, residents are pushing for transparency around where these projects are located and who truly benefits from them. This comes as a new report is raising concerns about the state of progress for Black Americans. The National Urban League's 2026 State of Black America report says recent policy changes are creating setbacks in areas including civil rights enforcement, voting access, and economic opportunity. The organization says rollbacks of diversity programs and protections could have a lasting impact on Black communities. Leaders with the Urban League are calling for continued advocacy, legal action, and investment to protect gains made over generations. I'm Morgan Wood on your home for 24/7 News, the Black Information Network. 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
6: In addition to the estimated 23 million Americans who have diabetes, the Centers for Disease Control and Prevention says 57 million more have pre-diabetes, a condition that indicates that you are at risk for developing diabetes. Fortunately, you can take steps to prevent or delay developing the disease. 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And that's your Healthy Minute. I'm Mike Island on the Black Information Network.
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11: 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I really, really like listening to old school music. 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But let's see, all my guy kids love Taylor Swift so much. Like, you have to hear the way that they sing this song. They're like, you have to listen, Gma, to the song. And look, and can I buy it? And can I get it? So it's definitely some Taylor Swift happening around me going on. And she's super cool. I also really appreciate the way that she writes music and plays music and everything. So she's dope. I like ASAP Rocky. I like ASAP Ferg, too. So, yeah, there's a lot of things I'm into.
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12: SBIN News This Hour, I'm Andrea Coleman. Coming up, a judge dismisses a complaint against Nolan Wells' mother. Plus...
13: And we have got to understand as the people that the best way for us to send a message of objection and a message of dissent, is by sending a message through the midterm elections. I can't stress that in a democracy, we have the power to vote. We have the power to make our voices heard. We have a power to ignore what big money tells us.
12: A reminder, the power to vote on the anniversary of a major occasion in Black history. But first, here's BIN News Now.
14: The Senate has confirmed Dr. Erica Schwartz as the CDC's next director in a mostly party line vote.
15: The yeas are 51, the nays are 44. The nomination is confirmed.
14: The former Deputy Surgeon General and Coast Guard health official, who is Black, becomes the agency's first Senate-confirmed leader in nearly a year. Temporary protected status has officially expired for hundreds of thousands of Haitian immigrants following a federal judge's order. The change leaves those affected without legal protection in the United States. Homeland Security Secretary Mark Wayne Mullen says they must self-deport or risk being arrested. And Morgan State University has been ranked the fourth best public HBCU in the nation by Forbes. The rankings consider graduation and retention rates, alumni earnings, and return on investment. The magazine also highlighted Morgan State's programs in artificial intelligence, cybersecurity, journalism, and applied neuroscience. North Carolina A&T ranked first, while Howard University was named the top private HBCU. I'm Amber Payton with BIN News Now. Back to you, Andrea.
12: Thank you, Amber. Civil rights attorney Ben Crump says a professional misconduct investigation was opened into the mother of 18-year-old Nolan Wells. According to Crump, the Mississippi Board of Nursing launched the review after receiving an anonymous complaint against Christine Wells Wansley, calling it an attempt to intimidate a grieving mother. Wansley's grief was evident when she spoke of her deceased son at the National Urban League's annual conference in Nashville, Tennessee, last week.
16: 27 days. Since we have been able to talk to our son, to hug him, to tell him we love him, this has been the most difficult time we have ever had.
12: Yesterday, Wansley said that the board has now closed the investigation. Her son disappeared from Horn Island on July 4th and was found dead 2 days later. The circumstances surrounding his death remain under investigation. On this day, 61 years ago, in 1965, President Lyndon B. Johnson signed the Voting Rights Act into law. The act outlawed discriminatory voting practices adopted in many southern states after the Civil War, including literacy tests as a prerequisite to voting. Today, civil rights and voting rights advocates like Mark Mariel, president and CEO of the National Urban League, are decrying a recent Supreme Court ruling that they say weakens that law.
13: When they struck down Shelby v. Holder in 2013, and then in the Calais decision, damaged the Voting Rights Act, they allowed politicians to racially gerrymander, politically gerrymander state legislative and congressional seats. This has been a deliberate effort by a few to concentrate power in a few. That's the story of the 21st century, 25 years in.
12: The Calais ruling bans race from being considered in the drawing of congressional maps and could lead to a significant decrease in Black political power. Moriel is urging Black Americans to exercise the power to vote that the historic legislation gave them.
13: More on the line. The future of America's priorities are on the line in these midterms. Yeah. Black people must vote. We must vote in Obama-like numbers. If we vote in Obama-era-like numbers, if 65 to 70% of Black voters turn out, our power will be felt at the ballot box across the nation.
12: The Voting Rights Act of 1965 had an immediate impact. By the end of that year, 250,000 new Black voters had been registered to vote. This is BIN News This Hour. Be sure to follow us wherever you get your podcasts. Doug Davis is up next hour. I'm Andrea Coleman on the Black Information Network, home of Black News First.
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17: On August 7th, 1948, Alice Coachman made history as the first Black woman to win an Olympic gold medal. Her victory in the high jump at the London Olympic Summer Games cemented her legacy as a trailblazer in sports and beyond. Coachman was born in Albany, Georgia in 1923 and grew up in the segregated South where opportunities for Black athletes, particularly women, were scarce. Despite these challenges, her determination was undeniable. She trained barefoot on dirt roads with homemade equipment, proving that passion can overcome overcome the biggest obstacles. At the 1948 Olympics, Coachman's high jump cleared the bar at 5 feet 6 and 1/8 inches, and she became the first Black woman to win a gold medal. Beyond the track, Coachman became a role model and advocate for young athletes, encouraging them to pursue their dreams, regardless of any barriers along the way. As we celebrate all of our country's gold medal winners, let's also take a moment to remember Alice Coachman, the first Black woman to win an Olympic gold medal. This is Bree Wood for the Black Information Network. 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
18: I'm Misty Jordan on your home for 24/7 News, the Black Information Network. The CMPD is trying to find the guardians of a Black teenager who showed up at the Charlotte Douglas International Airport Wednesday alone. The 15-year-old approached police at the airport and told them he had been abandoned. The teen told officers his age, but could not provide any personal information like his name, home address, how to contact a parent, or any family members. He's in the custody of social services. The investigation is ongoing. Three people are dead and one is injured after a family shooting in North Carolina. Caswell County Sheriff Tony Durden Jr. says it's believed yesterday's violence at a home in Prospect Hill community stemmed from a domestic dispute.
19: Deputies arrived on scene, found multiple people who had been shot.
18: Authorities say all four victims were members of the same family, including the suspected shooter who died at the scene. One family member told reporters that a disagreement over inherited property may have been to blame. The state's first reported West Nile virus case in a human is in the Charlotte area. Health officials revealed that a Gaston County resident tested positive this week. A public health official says the indicators in the greater Charlotte area highlight the importance of preventing mosquito bites statewide. West Nile is transmitted through bites, not human to human. Mecklenburg County's Black sheriff is still pushing to reopen a former juvenile jail, but no one can agree how to pay for it.
20: We have the money, but why don't you give it to this sheriff to run it? Give it to this sheriff to run it. You don't have to lease it. You don't have to worry about it. Provide us the funding. We will build it and run it.
18: Sheriff Gary McFadden said this week that he needs the state to fund $18 million to open Jail North, which closed 4 years ago. Right now, Mecklenburg County juveniles are sent to other centers around North Carolina. State officials previously said $35 million was already budgeted for juvenile detention centers for the entire state. The Charlotte-Mecklenburg School Board will hold a special called meeting today as the Black superintendent remains on leave. An independent investigation into Superintendent Crystal Hill is expected to come sometime before school starts, which is in about 2 weeks. Meanwhile, Deputy Superintendent Melissa Bulknight is focused on celebrating the achievements of the student body.
21: I'm really excited to share that once again this year, Charlotte-Mecklenburg Schools has achieved historic success in our academic growth, not just in student growth, but also in more students meeting and exceeding grade level proficiency, which has been driven by this board expecting us to meet our goals in college and career readiness.
18: Dr. Hill was placed on leave last month for an independent review into administrative and operational oversight. Now to Virginia. Peanut Park in Suffolk, Virginia is set to undergo a revitalization that includes a memorial honoring Dr. Martin Luther King Jr. $300,000 has been allocated for the memorial plans. The redesign will feature a memorial garden, plaza, seating, walkways, and additional parking. Community input on the design is expected to be gathered in the next 2 to 3 months. I'm Misty Jordan on your home for Black News First, the Black Information Network.
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27: The opinions, beliefs, and viewpoints expressed in this commentary are those of the author and do not necessarily represent those of BIN and its founding partners and employees.
28: I'm James T. Harris, and I have something to say. Democrats have spent years insisting that Texas is about to turn blue. Every election cycle, we're told this is the year. Every election cycle, we're promised demographic destiny. And every election cycle, Texas stays red. Now, one of the Democrats' own is throwing cold water on the fantasy. Congresswoman Jasmine Crockett wasn't buying the hype about James Tallarico flipping Texas. She didn't point to polling. She didn't point to enthusiasm. She pointed to the one thing campaigns trust more than campaign speeches, money. She said if Republicans were truly worried about Texas, they'd be pouring millions into defending it. They're not. And she noted Democrats aren't pouring money into Texas either. Why? Because both parties are looking at their internal numbers. And those numbers apparently say the same thing. Texas isn't in play. That's a remarkable admission. For years, Democrats have used Texas is turning blue as a fundraising slogan. It motivates donors across the country to open their wallets. But when it comes time to spend that money, even Democratic strategists aren't betting on Texas. Jasmine Crockett may have accidentally exposed the difference between political messaging and political reality. Campaigns don't spend millions where they hope to win. They spend millions where they believe they can win. That should tell voters something. The people with the best data, the biggest budgets, and the most at stake aren't behaving like Texas is.

0: Fauci in contempt of Congress. The Senate Homeland Security and Governmental Affairs Committee vote comes after the former White House health advisor invoked the Fifth Amendment more than 100 times in a hearing last week about the COVID-19 pandemic. Firefighters have established containment lines around the wildfires burning in the Spokane, Washington area. And an FBI report says active shooter incidents are increasing across the U.S. I'm Amber Payton, and that's what's trending.
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2: The Panthers will kick off NFL's preseason in the Hall of Fame game. Carolina take on Arizona at Tom Benson Hall of Fame Stadium in Canton, Ohio. The Panthers are looking for a second straight NFC South title this season. Carolina only has one preseason game at home. It's August 28th against Houston. Kickoff for the Hall of Fame game is 8 o'clock p.m. Eastern on NBC and Peacock. The Browns' battle to be the Week 1 starting quarterback will stretch deep into the preseason. Tuesday, head coach Todd Monken said Deshaun Watson and Shedeur Sanders will each start in an exhibition game. The winner of the competition will start for the preseason finale. The pair's performances in practice over the next week will determine who gets the first reps against the Chicago Bears next Saturday. And the Washington Commanders are adding a proven player to their wide receiver group. The Commanders signed free agent Stephon Diggs to a one-year, $12 million deal Wednesday. The 32-year-old is expected to be a strong second option. Washington is the third team in 3 years for Stephon Diggs. He's a D.C. area native and a former Maryland standout. With the latest in sports, I'm Misty Jordan on the Black Information Network, your home for Black News First.
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8: Sean Diddy Combs' release date has been pushed back following a prison fight in July. According to the Federal Bureau of Prisons, Combs is now scheduled to be released on February 20th, 2028, instead of January 24th. Reports say he was placed in solitary confinement after an altercation with another inmate. The setback comes after his projected release date had been moved up several times from January 2028 to April, then February 23rd, and most recently January 24th, following sentence credits and prison programming. Combs is serving a 50-month sentence after being convicted on two prostitution-related charges in October of 2025. Elsewhere in entertainment, Viola Davis is headed back to television. The EGOT winner will star in Ascent, a new thriller series for Paramount Plus. Set in the high-stakes world of corporate crisis management, Davis plays elite fixer Catriona Vale, whose toughest assignment becomes personal when her estranged daughter is put in danger. Davis says she's overwhelmingly excited about the project. Production is set to begin in 2027. With the latest in entertainment, I'm Morgan Wood on the Black Information Network.
9: 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At the Black Information Network, we tell stories from Cleveland, Milwaukee, and Minneapolis, where legacy meets survival and pride moves with purpose. We sit with elders who remember when Motown meant more than music, it meant movement. We walk with artists painting black features on city walls. We vibe with DJs spinning house, hip-hop, and freedom into every mix. Black folks

0: volunteer cook love into casseroles, build businesses in blitz zones, and still show up at city council meetings wearing their Sunday best. Even through loss, protests, and isolation, we persist. We don't just make culture, we protect it and pass it forward. From Lake Erie to Lake Street, Black Midwesterners hold it down with heart and hustle. Our cold doesn't stop the fire, and our pride speaks softly, but it stands firm. With Black News First, I'm Katie Gray on the Black Information Network.
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3: Alexandria Ikemoni on your home for Black News First, the Black Information Network. A Black Metro Atlanta woman says she was misdiagnosed with cancer after her labs were mixed up with another woman's. But before that error was revealed, she had already had a hysterectomy. In May, Cassandra Barksdale says she had her uterus, cervix, ovaries, and fallopian tubes, as well as four lymph nodes, removed. She was even told she need chemo.
4: My sons, they went into a deep depression. It took a big hole over my family. Every day, it was like my days were shortened because of the aggressive cancer.
3: 4 months after her surgery, Barksdale says Kaiser Permanente told her it was a big mistake. A public hearing has now been scheduled to reveal the results of an investigation involving Stockbridge, Georgia Mayor Jaden Williams. The city council voted to hold the hearing on August 15th as officials continue looking into allegations of financial misconduct and questions surrounding the mayor's financial transactions. Williams, who is Black, and his attorney spoke with Atlanta News First.
5: Kind of difficult to really do my job, especially because I can't go inside of my office.
6: What if you haven't found any wrongdoing and you just want to investigate?
3: The 22-year-old has also filed a lawsuit against the city, claiming officials improperly restricted his mayoral privileges. Williams is the youngest mayor in Stockbridge history. An update now to a story we brought you earlier this week. A new report says at least 12 states have now reported cyber attacks against their water systems that may be linked to Iran, including in Georgia. Patrick Kelly, chief security officer for Lyrgas Security, says the affected systems largely rely on internet-connected systems that allow small staffs to operate remotely.
7: Right now, they're focusing on disruption, which is reduction of water pressure, but they haven't moved to actually poisoning water. They're built, you know, to last for 15, 20, 30 years, as opposed to our iPhones, you know, we replace every 2 years.
3: Clayton County is a location in Georgia that reported an attack this week. Politicians are filing for congressional seats in Louisiana. Qualifying for the races started Wednesday and closes on Friday. A court-ordered redraw of the state's election map made a second round of qualifying necessary after a filing period in February. Democratic District 6 incumbent Cleo Fields, a Black man, announced he would not seek re-election. Republican State Senator Rick Edmonds switched from District 5 to District 6. GOP State Senator Blake Magez, who previously qualified for District 5, is reportedly considering a move to District 6, which may cost him President Donald Trump's endorsement. In Louisiana, Jefferson Parish Schools is reminding families of the district's cell phone policy. Classes start Friday at Jefferson Parish Schools, the largest school district in Louisiana. The district posted a reminder on social media this week that it will enforce a ban on cell phones, smartwatches, and other messaging devices in classrooms. Students are required to turn their phones off and leave them in their lockers before classes start for the day. I'm Alexandria Ikemoni on your home for Black News First, the Black Information Network.
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3: If you are receiving Social Security benefits, here is some potentially good news. A new projection from the Senior Citizens League suggests the 2027 cost of living adjustment, or COLA, could come in at 3.8%. That is 1% higher than last year's 2.8% increase. Based on current estimates, that would boost the average monthly Social Security check by about $74, raising it from roughly $1,938 to just over $2,011 per month. The cost of living adjustment is designed to help retirees keep up with inflation. It is calculated using inflation data from July, August, and September. The official 2027 adjustment will come from the Social Security Administration, but it will not be announced until October. Even though bigger checks could be on the way, current projections show the program's retirement trust fund could face a funding shortfall by the year 2032. And without action from Congress, benefits could automatically be reduced by about 17%. Money news at 24 and 54 minutes past each hour. I'm Nicole Deal.
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9: Or on your home for 24/7 News, the Black Information Network. This story is coming out of Chicago, Illinois, where there appears to be a war of words in the race for mayor. The verbal exchange involves the exodus of high-profile leaders at Chicago City Hall. Black incumbent mayor Brandon Johnson reacted for the first time after his budget chief, Annette Guzman, stepped down to take care of her ailing mother.
10: They have stability. They have stability in me. Again, one person does not run the operation around here. It's a collection.
9: Guzman is one of many staffers to leave Johnson's administration in short order. Meanwhile, Secretary of State and candidate for mayor Alexei Janulius says the resignation is something to be concerned about. He calls City Hall a revolving door. Chicago is a city that has a black population of 27%, according to Data USA. We have learned Michigan Democrat Congressman Shree Tanender will not get another term in office after losing his primary. NBC News projects black progressive candidate Donovan McKinney as the winner of the party's primary for the state's 13th congressional district.
11: But it encompasses the blackest major city in all of America, the city of Detroit. And we cannot forget what Detroit means, not only to our city and our state, but to the world.
9: The district includes the Detroit area with a predominantly black population. The 34-year-old McKinney currently serves as a state representative and is a Democratic Socialist. In East St. Louis, a prosecutor wants a teenager accused of killing a man while wearing a clown costume to be charged as an adult. The St. Clair County State's Attorney's Office has filed a request to transfer the 15-year-old suspect's case to adult court to charge him with first-degree murder. The teen is accused of stabbing 78-year-old John Wesley Allen Sr. to death. 92.6% of residents in East St. Louis identify as black or African American. In Joliet, Illinois, just southwest of Chicago, a GoFundMe has been established. This in an effort to help support the children left behind after both of their parents died in a murder-suicide. The black couple, Anthony Milton and Michelle Clark Milton, left behind two adult children and one juvenile child. The children face funeral expenses and the challenge of rebuilding their lives without their parents' guidance. Now, the Washington Roundup. President Trump delivered a campaign-style speech about the U.S. economy in Las Vegas, Nevada. Speaking to the crowd at the Red Rock Casino and Resort, Trump touted his no-tax-on-tips policy.
12: Right now, it's one of the best things. I mean, it's one of the greatest things. People are making a lot of money. No tax on tips, and it's great.
9: Vegas's leisure and hospitality service sector drives its economy. Trump has been ramping up his economic message with the midterm elections less than 4 months away. And the president is denying claims that the U.S. is running low on munitions because of the war with Iran. Both CBS News and Reuters reported this week that the U.S. had used nearly its entire stockpile of long-range precision missiles during Operation Epic Fury and could not sustain the rate at which it was using its munitions. Trump lashed out at the reports on social media. And that's your Washington Roundup. I'm Mike Moore on your home for 24/7 News, the Black Information Network.
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14: This is Ray Harris with another moment of Black sports excellence. Usain Bolt's electrifying speed lit up the track from 2010 to his retirement. An 8-time Olympic gold medalist, he remains the fastest man alive and an inspiration worldwide. For the Black Information Network, I'm Ray Harris with another moment of Black sports excellence.
15: I'm Amber Payton with BIN News Now. Chicago businessman Willie Wilson is making his fourth run for mayor. Known for food and gas giveaways, Wilson says he is focused on taxes, crime, and education.
16: People sold out to special interest group and the wider community continues to suffer.
15: He also criticized Black Mayor Brandon Johnson's ties to the teachers union and recent departures from his administration. National Democrats are targeting Tennessee's redrawn 9th Congressional District, adding the open seat to their districts in playlist. The designation brings campaign support to the Democratic nominee. Justin Pearson and London Lamar lead the Democratic primary, while President Trump has endorsed Republican Brent Taylor. And Louisville, Kentucky Police Chief Paul Humphrey says racial disparities in traffic stops and searches are real, but data can help explain them. Black residents were searched 66% more often than white residents in 2025. Get BIN News Now on demand 24/7 on the iHeartRadio app.
3: I'm Nicole Deal on your home for 24/7 News, the Black Information Network. Here are your top headlines this hour. In Jacksonville, Florida, a growing memorial of flowers, candles, and stuffed animals now marks the spot where a 7-year-old Black boy with autism was found dead Wednesday afternoon. Chase Brown had been reported missing after wandering away from his Northside home earlier in the day. The child was later found in a pond near his neighborhood. Police say no foul play is suspected. Meanwhile, the family of a Black 14-year-old arrested in Jacksonville, Florida, is accusing the sheriff's office of misconduct. A social justice group claims the teen and a friend were harassed by officers accused of tampering with vehicles and having weapons. They also allege police used racial slurs, stomped on the teen, and a police dog bit him on his arms, legs, and back. But the sheriff's office is releasing body cam video to prove the allegations of misconduct are not true. Police say they were arrested because they were caught in the act of armed burglary.
17: Stop! You're gonna get dog bit! You're gonna get dog bit! Get on the ground! Chase that one! Chase that one! Chase that one! Put your hands behind your back!
3: The video shows at least one of the Black boys had a gun and tools for breaking a window, and one boy does appear to be bitten by a dog. However, the video does not show police stomping the teen or using racial slurs. In Eagle Lake, Florida, a 21-year-old man is charged with the brutal murder of his own mother at her home back in July. Polk County Sheriff Grady Judd says 56-year-old Margaret DeFore had been bit by her son, Gibson Nash, multiple times.
18: She would not give up on him even after he'd threatened to kill her and threatened to kill her and pulled knives on her and hit her and attacked her.
19: The sheriff says the son kicked and stomped his mother until she died. He then swallowed enough Tylenol to damage his liver and cause several crashes on a nearby interstate. Family members say Nash suffered with schizophrenia and bipolar disorder. The Harris County, Texas Sheriff's Office says a man has been arrested accused of providing fentanyl to two teenagers who overdosed. Deputies started investigating Avery Williams back in January. Williams, who is black, reportedly gave fentanyl to a group of teens, which led to the death of an 18-year-old. A 16-year-old also overdosed but survived. And finally, we have all seen those restaurant signs, no shirt, no shoes, no service. But there's a restaurant in South Florida saying no shirt, no shoes, no problem. In fact, you don't need any clothes at all. At Class Soray Steakhouse, clothing is optional for dinner service on the first Monday of every month. The fixed-price meal includes appetizers, surf and turf, and a champagne toast. The owner says the idea is a hit. And just in case you're wondering, the staff has to keep their clothes on. I'm Nicole Deal on your home for Black News First, the Black Information Network.
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20: Ernest Bynum Jr. was a prominent figure in Zanesville, Ohio, where he was nicknamed Fireman Ernie. Ernest served in the United States Air Force before moving back to Zanesville and joining the local fire department. During his time as Fireman Ernie, he became a fire arson investigator, an Ohio State Fire Safety Instructor, and the International Association of Firefighters Local 88 President of the Zanesville Fire Department. An entrepreneur with Bynum Trucking and Computer Lifeline, Inc. He was a mentor to many young men and women, and after retiring from the fire department in 1993, he served as the city's Parks and Recreation Director for 20 years. He also continued to serve his community through multiple organizations and boards. Ernest Bynum Jr. died on January 2nd, but not without leaving behind a legacy as a trailblazer and a key figure in Zanesville's history. And that's a fact. I'm Frankie Darcell on the Black Information Network.
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21: I'm Kevin Brown on your home for 24/7 News, the Black Information Network. It appears that the war of words in the race for mayor in Chicago, Illinois is underway, and it involves the exodus of high-profile leaders at Chicago City Hall. Incumbent Mayor Brandon Johnson reacted yesterday for the first time after his budget chief, Annette Guzman, stepped down to take care of her ailing mother.
10: They have stability. They have stability in me. Again, one person does not run the operation around here. It's a collection.
21: Guzman is one of many staffers to leave Johnson's administration in short order. Meanwhile, Secretary of State and candidate for mayor Alexei Chernilius says the resignation is something to be concerned about. He calls City Hall a revolving door. Multiple organizations in Spokane, Washington are providing critical food and supplies to residents affected by recent fires. Second Harvest is leading the effort with mobile markets distributing fresh produce to those in need. Partners INW is also mobilizing its resources, offering food, clothing, water, diapers, and hot meals at various locations. The Salvation Army will distribute Walmart gift cards to fire victims, and residents can seek assistance through local food banks listed on Second Harvest's website. Additional mobile market locations and times will be announced throughout the week to support those impacted by the fires. And now from the San Francisco Bay Area, Brothers and Sisters Barber Cosmo Academy in East Oakland purchased a neglected building with plans to open a new location. But legal disputes have stalled their efforts. The school accuses the previous owners of concealing environmental hazards, leading to financial difficulties. The property was foreclosed on, and the school filed a lawsuit alleging fraud and wrongful foreclosure. Both parties have conflicting claims regarding mispayments and environmental disclosures. The legal battle continues as Brothers and Sisters Beauty School seeks to establish its right to occupy the building. The FBI is offering a $10,000 reward for information leading to the arrest of suspects in a deadly gas station shooting last month on Chicago's South Side. The crime happened July 2nd in the 7600 block of South Halsted. Two people were killed, two others wounded. CPD video footage shows four suspects opening fire. FBI authorities say the shooters were all wearing dark clothing, and one had red and white gym shoes. Meanwhile, the FBI in California has joined the Santa Clara County Sheriff's Office in investigating a deadly mass shooting in unincorporated Morgan Hill. offering a $20,000 reward for information leading to those responsible. The shooting occurred during a pop-up birthday party that drew hundreds of people to a rural property, resulting in 7 people being shot, 1 person pronounced dead at the scene. Deputies provided life-saving aid and are asking attendees to submit photos or videos for investigation. A recent study found that while the general pollution levels have decreased over a 16-year period, increases in wildfire smoke pollution are offsetting these gains and may be linked to negative outcomes for pregnant women and babies. The study, covering 64.5 million pregnancies in 48 states, revealed a significant rise in wildfire pollution rates, even in regions not typically associated with wildfires. Researchers highlighted the disproportionate impact of wildfire smoke on low-income rural areas with maternity care shortages, and noted that the potential risk of preterm birth and low birth weight is associated with exposure. I'm Kevin Brown on your home for Black News First, the Black Information Network.
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4: Imagine you're walking down the street in New York City. 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
23: This is apology. Apology is not associated with the police or any other organization, but rather is a way for you to tell people what you have done wrong and how you feel about it. Talk for as long as you want. 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
4: What would you apologize for?
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25: Mom, Dad, I'm really sorry. 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
26: I'm sorry because I got my girlfriend pregnant.
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4: This is the story of that phone line.
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33: What's your name?
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34: I have one question for you, Apology. Who would you have dinner with me?
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31: I'm tempted to say, yeah, sure, let's have dinner. Your dungeon or mine.
4: I'm Marissa Bridge. For 15 years, I watched the Apology Line grow. And I saw Mr. Apology unravel.
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3: The opinions, beliefs, and viewpoints expressed in this commentary are those of the author and do not necessarily represent those of BIN and its founding partners and employees.
36: I'm James T. Harris, and I have something to say. Democrats have spent years insisting that Texas is about to turn blue. Every election cycle, we're told this is the year. Every election cycle, we're promised demographic destiny. And every election cycle, Texas stays red. Now, one of the Democrats' own is throwing cold water on the fantasy. Congresswoman Jasmine Crockett wasn't buying the hype about James Tallarico flipping Texas. She didn't point to polling. She didn't point to enthusiasm. She pointed to the one thing campaigns trust more than campaign speeches, money. She said if Republicans were truly worried about Texas, they'd be pouring millions into defending it. They're not. And she noted Democrats aren't pouring money into Texas either. Why? Because both parties are looking at their internal numbers. And those numbers apparently say the same thing. Texas isn't in play. That's a remarkable admission. For years, Democrats have used Texas is turning blue as a fundraising slogan. It motivates donors across the country to open their wallets. But when it comes time to spend that money, even Democratic strategists aren't betting on Texas. Jasmine Crockett may have accidentally exposed the difference between political messaging and political reality. Campaigns don't spend millions where they hope to win. They spend millions where they believe they can win. That should tell voters something. The people with the best data, the biggest budgets, and the most at stake aren't behaving like Texas is a battleground. They're behaving like it's another state Democrats talk about more than they compete for. That's a huge gap between the story they're selling and the strategy they're actually following. And right now, according to Crockett's own analysis, neither party believes Texas is changing hands this fall. Maybe it's time to stop believing campaign narratives and start paying attention to where the money goes. Because in politics, dollars don't lie nearly as often as politicians do. I am James T. Harris for the Black Information Network.
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5: This hour, a Tennessee death row inmate wants a federal court to allow a private religious confession before his scheduled execution. Authorities say two suspects have been arrested in Peru in connection with the death of an American Airlines flight attendant based in Dallas, Texas. And Chipotle Mexican Grill is voluntarily removing jalapenos from its restaurants nationwide. This comes after a Minnesota salmonella outbreak linked to the pepper sickened over 100 people. I'm Amber Payton, and that's what's trending.
1: 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Here's Morgan Wood.
6: Fashion designer Steve Madden is sharing why his company continues to invest in historically black colleges and universities. During a recent appearance on The Breakfast Club, Madden discussed his partnerships with HBCUs, including the Mecca, Howard University, where his company has supported internship opportunities and fashion-related programs, as well as a previous collaboration with HBCU Clark Atlanta University. Madden says his commitment comes from the influence black culture has had on his personal and professional life. He reflected on growing up surrounded by black communities, friendships, and cultural influences that helped shape his perspective and career. Madden says HBCUs play a critical role in developing future leaders and creatives, and he hopes his company can continue expanding its support for these institutions. With the latest in HBCU news, I'm Morgan Wood on the Black Information Network, your home for black news first.
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2: A new show on OWN puts a spin to a fan favorite of the network. 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
3: Tell us more about the show, because the spinoff is called Put a Ring on It, Cheat Hab.
4: Yes. So Cheat Hab is a cheater's rehab.
3: Mm-hmm.
4: Yeah.
3: Tell
4: and what's
3: more.
4: So interesting about this show is usually infidelity is not at the center of a show.
3: Yeah.
4: You kind of fall into someone was cheating.
3: Mm-hmm.
4: Well, not with Put a Ring on It, Cheat Hab. Infidelity is the premise. Everyone cheaters.
3: Mm-hmm.
4: That's the men and the women
3: mm-hmm.
4: in each relationship. That's something that, you know, when you promote these things on Instagram or social and the lady's like, yeah, that's why I'm mad at these men. And I'm like,
3: mm-hmm.
4: and when I type back, no, men and women
3: yeah.
4: are cheaters in this show,
3: mm-hmm.
4: which is profound. It's never been done like
3: yeah.
4: this, right? Not just that. Let's level up a little.
3: Mm-hmm.
4: You actually see these people going out on dates with the people they cheated with.
3: Mm.
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5: In 1942, during the height of World War II, the U.S. Marine Corps opened its doors to Black recruits for the very first time, but not at Camp Lejeune. Instead, they went to a segregated facility known as Montford Point in North Carolina. These brave Black men, more than 20,000 strong, trained under harsh conditions, fighting racism and doubt while preparing to defend a country that didn't defend them. From the Pacific Islands to the Korean War, Montford Point Marines proved their courage on and off the battlefield, paving the way for a full integration of the Marine Corps in 1949. And now their legacy lives on in every Marine who serves with honor and in the proud history of Black excellence and sacrifice that helped shape America's freedom. The Montford Point Marines, the first to fight for a nation still learning to be free. For the Black Information Network, I'm Mike Stevens.
6: I'm Morgan Wood on your home for 24/7 News, the Black Information Network. U.S. taxpayers are expected to foot a nearly $2 billion bill to keep the National Guard deployed in Washington, D.C. through the end of President Trump's term. The deployment is being funded by the Department of Defense, meaning the cost is being covered through the federal budget. The Justice Department tells Congress the mission is costing about $55 million a month. At that pace, the deployment will cost roughly $700 million through the end of next month and another $1.4 billion projected through January 2029. More than 4,600 National Guard members are currently deployed in the nation's capital, making Washington, D.C. the only U.S. city with a large, long-term National Guard deployment after similar missions in cities including Los Angeles, Chicago, and Portland ended earlier this year. Meanwhile, Maryland Governor Wes Moore joined Baltimore Mayor Brandon Scott, city officials, and law enforcement partners for National Night Out events in Baltimore on Tuesday. Mayor Scott says National Night Out provides an opportunity to build on relationships that are helping to reduce violence in city neighborhoods.
7: We're going to work in every neighborhood every day to deal with violence, no matter who's perpetrating it, no matter where they are. I don't care if it's in Park Heights, in Federal Hill, or down the hill. Homicides are down an additional 25% this year, and non-fatal shootings are down an additional 16% this year. But it's not just there, because some folks will have you thinking that it's just homicides and shootings. But as I often say, women lie, men lie, numbers don't. Robberies are down 24%. Auto thefts are down 35%. Carjackings are down 15%.
6: Governor Moore says Maryland is delivering historic drops in violence because the state is rejecting the false choice between supporting law enforcement and building stronger communities. He says National Night Out is proof of what can happen when law enforcement and the communities they serve unite to build trust. Meanwhile, Maryland Republicans are expected to file a lawsuit challenging a proposed constitutional amendment on redistricting approved by the Maryland General Assembly during this week's special session. After lawmakers voted to put the measure before voters, Maryland Senate Minority Leader Steve Hershey said Republicans plan to take legal action as soon as possible. The amendment passed by the Democratic-controlled General Assembly would change the process for drawing congressional district maps. It would need approval from voters in November before taking effect. This comes as Governor Wes Moore says Maryland cannot wait for national redistricting reform, accusing Republicans of trying to weaken voting rights. He says the state must act to prevent what he calls political redlining and protect decades of progress. Now here's your Washington Roundup.
0: The Senate Homeland Security and Governmental Affairs Committee will vote Thursday on whether to hold Dr. Anthony Fauci in contempt. The vote comes after the former White House health advisor invoked the Fifth Amendment more than 100 times in a hearing last week about the COVID-19 pandemic. Fauci refused to answer questions, saying he thinks the committee chair and Republican Senator Rand Paul wants to see him behind bars and is obsessed with him.
6: I'm Morgan Wood on your home for Black News First, the Black Information Network.
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8: Oprah Winfrey is shutting down the residential portion of her Leadership Academy for Girls in South Africa after nearly 20 years.
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10: A white woman in Austin, Texas was caught on camera using the N-word toward a group of black men, leading to her arrest by a black police officer in a moment of poetic justice.
1: This is BIN.
11: 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It's sick. I mean, like, just because of race.
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8: Are you looking for a home but also looking for a bargain? Well, foreclosures are becoming a bigger part of the housing market again, and they could offer you some significant savings. A new report from Realtor.com indicates a typical foreclosed home is selling for about 27% below its estimated market value. That gives you an opportunity to purchase the property at a discount. Listings for foreclosures have climbed to their highest level in about 6 years, but experts say this does not signal a new housing crisis. Instead, they say foreclosure activity is just gradually returning to more normal levels now that COVID-era protections and mortgage assistance programs have ended. If you are interested in a foreclosed home, be careful. Many foreclosures have been sitting vacant for months or maybe even years and may come with the responsibility of costly repairs. That includes things like water damage or outdated systems. There can also be complications with titles, unpaid taxes, and competition from other buyers. Money news at 24 and 54 minutes past each hour. I'm Nicole Deal on your home for Black News First, the Black Information Network.
1: 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BIN New York.
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6: 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Severe thunderstorms are threatening millions across the Midwest and East Coast, bringing the risk of heavy rain and flash flooding. Major cities, including Chicago, St. Louis, Kansas City, and Washington, D.C., are expected to be impacted. A level 2 out of 4 flash flood risk is in place across much of the region. Forecasts call for up to 2 inches of rain through Thursday, with some areas possibly seeing 3 inches. The Fox Forecast Center says peak rainfall rates could reach 1 to 2 inches per hour. Officials are urging residents to avoid driving through flooded roads, stay indoors during severe storms, and have multiple ways to receive weather alerts. Remember, turn around, don't drown. Just a few inches of fast-moving water can sweep away a vehicle. Stay safe. Meanwhile, former New York City Mayor Eric Adams is facing pushback in the Midwest over his support for a proposed AI data center in Wisconsin.
13: My name is Eric Adams.
6: Adams, who has worked as a business consultant since leaving City Hall in New York, recently spoke in favor of the project as communities continue debating the rapid expansion of data centers nationwide. Supporters point to job creation and economic investment, but opponents raise concerns about increased energy use, water consumption, and environmental impacts. This matters for black communities, which have historically faced a disproportionate share of industrial pollution and infrastructure burdens. As more AI facilities are built, residents are pushing for transparency around where these projects are located and who truly benefits from them. This comes as a new report is raising concerns about the state of progress for Black Americans. The National Urban League's 2026 State of Black America report says recent policy changes are creating setbacks in areas including civil rights enforcement, voting access, and economic opportunity. The organization says rollbacks of diversity programs and protections could have a lasting impact on Black communities. Leaders with the Urban League are calling for continued advocacy, legal action, and investment to protect gains made over generations. I'm Morgan Wood on your home for 24/7 News, the Black Information Network. Now here's your Healthy Minute.
9: In addition to the estimated 23 million Americans who have diabetes, the Centers for Disease Control and Prevention says 57 million more have pre-diabetes, a condition that indicates that you are at risk for developing diabetes. Fortunately, you can take steps to prevent or delay developing the disease. 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And that's your Healthy Minute. I'm Mike Eiland on the Black Information Network.
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14: When I'm writing the songs and arranging them, I don't really think too much about the live show because I figure the recording is we're trying to capture that moment and make it an amazing moment and then string together a bunch of amazing moments to make 50 great minutes of music. 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
16: BIN News this hour. I'm Doug Davis. Good afternoon. Coming up, attorney Ben Crump makes a major announcement tied to the Nolan Wells case. Plus, black farmers say they're being left out again as black Senator Cory Booker argues the new farm bill fails to protect independent producers. And R&B fans online continue to uplift actor and singer Tyrese. Stick around. Those stories and more impacting the black community are on the way. But first, here's BIN News Now.
17: For the first time in Triple Crown history, the Preakness Stakes will be run on a Sunday. Beginning next year, the race will take place 3 weeks and 1 day after the Kentucky Derby.
18: And by moving the date, you're then providing additional time and space for our horses and the people who compete in the Derby to be able to then now compete to be able to be part of that Triple Crown.
17: Black Maryland Governor Wes Moore says the change gives horses more time to recover. Senate Republicans have rejected an amendment from Black Democratic Senator Cory Booker that would have expanded lawsuits against pesticide companies over health risk. Supporters say it would restore legal options for cancer victims. The Senate Agricultural Committee also failed to advance the broader farm bill. And singer Rihanna is working on new music, according to A$AP Rocky. He dismissed rumors that family life has kept her out of the studio, saying that's exactly where she's been. Rihanna has not released a full studio album since 2016. I'm Amber Payton with BIN News Now. Back to you, Doug.
16: All right. Thanks again. Good afternoon. As the mysterious death of Nolan Wells continues to loom over Ocean Springs, Mississippi, as the family patiently awaits answers to how their son died, Wells' mother, Christine Wansley, has been grappling with attacks online.
19: There's been questions about our parenting, our GoFundMe, this, that, and other. I've been called a racist. I am a healthcare provider, and I take my job very seriously.
16: Well, someone filed a complaint against Wansley alleging misconduct, and thankfully, those allegations were tossed as family attorney Ben Crump announced that the Mississippi Board of Nursing has closed a professional misconduct investigation. Now, the board says their investigations are confidential, so it has not yet confirmed or denied whether Wansley was formally under investigation, but says it's required by law to review any complaint it receives. Crump says the nursing complaint is a distraction from the big issue, and that's finding out what happened to Nolan. The family's own independent investigation continues. Meanwhile, Senator African-American Cory Booker is calling out out the Senate's proposed farm bill, sidelining small and independent producers, including black farmers who have fought for generations to keep their land and businesses afloat. During an agricultural committee hearing this week, Booker argued that the legislation tightens rules on SNAP under the banner of cutting fraud, while large corporate subsidies and loopholes remain largely untouched.
20: And you want to talk about fiscal responsibility that rich people get to grift and fraud? I sat with Lindsey Graham, who was telling me the hundreds of billions of dollars of waste, fraud, and abuse in our military. And I'm sitting here watching poor people across America worry about losing pennies because we're talking about fraud and abuse when we don't do it, where the richest Americans are getting over on government in a way that makes no sense.
16: Democrats are pushing for a clean two-year delay and are demanding immediate assistance for livestock, dairy, fruit, vegetables, and diversified producers. Advocates warn that a weak safety net pushes more historic black farmers toward foreclosure. And finally, actor and R&B singer Tyrese Gibson is receiving a lot of love from his fans online after he posted a now-deleted video about his mental health struggles. He asked his followers to pray for him and said he's been feeling really discouraged lately about life and that he was about to lose his mind. Gibson's divorce was finalized in 2025, yet disputes connected to the case continued, including allegations from his former wife's legal team that he owed nearly $500,000 in legal fees. His fans responded with prayer emojis and words of encouragement and called for the singer to get some counseling. Mental health among black men continue to be a topic of concern. If you know anyone who's struggling, the 988 Suicide and Crisis Lifeline provides free confidential support by phone or text 24 hours a day. Stay connected and subscribe and follow BIN News this hour wherever you get your podcasts. I'm Doug Davis for the Black Information Network.
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21: I'm Bill Black with another Bet You Didn't Know music fact. So I just got through reading Mariah Carey's book, The Meaning of Mariah Carey. And in it, she talks about her and Derek Jeter had a brief fling from 97 to 1998 towards the end of her marriage to Tommy Mottola. She also revealed that Derek was the inspiration for this song.

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3: I'm Misty Jordan with the Black Information Network. The Virginia Department of Health is asking families to talk to their healthcare providers about vaccinations ahead of the upcoming school year. The health department says vaccination requirements have not changed and vaccines are still the best way to protect the health of students and the surrounding community.
4: And so our goal here is always to try and figure out how do we help kids be safe so they can do things all year long with their friends, with their families, and not have to worry about it.
3: Officials also say the need for immunizations has increased due to the outbreak of measles and Central Virginia. More information about vaccinations is available on the state health department's website. A Virginia doctor is making history as the first Black woman to be named director of VCU's Massey's Comprehensive Cancer Center. Dr. Monica Baskin was named director earlier this week. She explains why she feels her role is important to the Black community.
5: I do think that there are some people who are coming for care that don't often see someone that has a shared background as theirs. And so they may feel a little bit more of a comfort that here's someone that may know my experience without me having to tell them every single thing.
3: Dr. Baskin is the first woman of color to hold a position at the center. Baskin will oversee hundreds of scientists and investigators who work in cancer and research prevention. Now to the Carolinas. A Morrisville police officer is accused of illegally using the license plate reader system. Elizabeth Ann Snowman was arrested this week for a count of accessing computers, which led to her firing. The police chief said Snowman reportedly used the system more than 30 times to track her boyfriend's ex-wife. And she's not the only officer accused of doing it.
6: We're looking at 10. Of the 10, three look like they could be problematic. Moving forward, what we're doing on this is in addition to what's in there, they're also going to have to attach a case number to this to give it a little more bite.
3: The police chief said they're working on better protections for the Flock system and how and when officers access it. New protests at the state legislature are putting North Carolina's hemp bill on hold. Hundreds of protesters packed the General Assembly Tuesday, urging House lawmakers to reject a proposal that would ban most intoxicating hemp drinks, gummies, and other THC products. By the end of the day, House leaders pulled the bill from consideration and instead announced a study committee to rework legislation.
7: Intoxicating substances sold in brightly colored packages, often designed to look exactly like popular candy. But anyone whose business depends on selling these products should not be in business.
3: Lawmakers from both parties say there's broad support for setting a minimum age to buy hemp products. And the Miss USA organization has dethroned Miss North Carolina, apparently after some of her old tweets resurfaced. Brittany Boltonhouse was crowned Miss North Carolina in June and was set to appear at the Miss USA pageant later this month. Wednesday, the organization said Boltonhouse was stepping down as Miss North Carolina because of racist comments. Runner-up, Myla Haley, a Black woman, will assume the crown of Miss North Carolina at the upcoming pageant in Miami. I'm Misty Jordan on your home for Black News First, the Black Information Network.
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15: Illinois Secretary of State Alexei Janulius is joining the crowded Chicago mayor's race.
2: Happens here.
16: Two Louisiana judges on the Orleans Parish Criminal Court are warning about possible delayed justice after a state Supreme Court decision eliminating three judgeships from the bench.
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17: In Houston, Texas, black rapper Cartel Boat recently appeared in court facing a felony kidnapping charge.
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18: The opinions, beliefs, and viewpoints expressed in this commentary are those of the author and do not necessarily represent those of BIN and its founding partners and employees. Now it's time to bring the funk with Roland S. Martin.
19: When history is recorded, I can guarantee you that when they are talking about MAGA Republicans in the House and Senate, in 2025, 2026, 2027, 2028, there will be no profiles in Courage. Here you have Trump trying to make his personal attorney, the Attorney General of the United States, the top law enforcement official in America. And you have Republicans Tom Tillis of North Carolina and John Cornyn of Texas who fall for the okey-doke. They so-called demanded that Todd Blanche sign a statement saying he was not going to reconstitute this $1.8 billion Trump slush fund to give money to the thugs on January 6th. Then they wanted assurances that he was going to redo his agreement that gives Donald Trump and his thuggish, corrupt sons a free reign and not being investigated by the IRS. And they go before the committee, the Senate Judiciary Committee, and say, oh, we have a deal. We're fine. We're now going to vote for him out of committee. Are you serious? Trump opposed Cornyn in his primary. He lost. He opposed Tillis. Tillis chose not to even seek re-election. If there was any moment for Republicans to get some guts, this was it. Tillis, Cornyn, Louisiana Senator John Kennedy, who Trump opposed, who lost his primary, they could shut down the Trump agenda, but they'd rather kiss his butt. All of them are weak. I'm Roland Martin of the Black Information.
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0: 1 preseason game at home. It's August 28th against Houston. Kickoff for the Hall of Fame game is 8 o'clock p.m. Eastern on NBC and Peacock. The Browns' battle to be the Week 1 starting quarterback will stretch deep into the preseason. Tuesday, head coach Todd Monken said Deshaun Watson and Shedeur Sanders will each start in an exhibition game. The winner of the competition will start for the preseason finale. The pair's performances in practice over the next week will determine who gets the first reps against the Chicago Bears next Saturday. And the Washington Commanders are adding a proven player to their wide receiver group. The Commanders signed free agent Stephon Diggs to a 1-year, $12 million deal Wednesday. The 32-year-old is expected to be a strong second option. Washington is the third team in 3 years for Stephon Diggs. He's a D.C. area native and a former Maryland standout. With the latest in sports, I'm Misty Jordan on the Black Information Network, your home for Black News First.
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11: Sean Diddy Combs' release date has been pushed back following a prison fight in July. According to the Federal Bureau of Prisons, Combs is now scheduled to be released on February 20th, 2028, instead of January 24th. Reports say he was placed in solitary confinement after an altercation with another inmate. The setback comes after his projected release date had been moved up several times from January 2028 to April, then February 23rd, and most recently January 24th, following sentence credits and prison programming. Combs is serving a 50-month sentence after being convicted on 2 prostitution-related charges in October of 2025. Elsewhere in entertainment, Viola Davis is headed back to television. The EGOT winner will star in Ascent, a new thriller series for Paramount Plus. Set in the high-stakes world of corporate crisis management, Davis plays elite fixer Catriona Vale, whose toughest assignment becomes personal when her estranged daughter is put in danger. Davis says she's overwhelmingly excited about the project. Production is set to begin in 2027. With the latest in entertainment, I'm Morgan Wood on the Black Information Network.
2: In the Bay, Black culture isn't just lived, it's protected. At the Black Information Network, we document the resistance, reinvention, and realness that makes the Bay Area a Black cultural capital. In Oakland, history still breathes through murals of Huey Newton and the echoes of E-40. In Richmond, aunties still cook red beans on Sundays, and grandkids still get lined up with clippers in the kitchen. In San Francisco, you'll find poets hosting open mics in places where jazz never died. We uplift community gardens started by Black teachers. We follow youth groups organizing art shows that double as healing circles. Speak to parents fighting for their children's right to learn Black history in public schools. Yes, the Bay has changed, but our culture hasn't. From the steps of Lake Mirror to tech hubs run by Black coders, we see a new generation building while honoring the past. This isn't just a region, it's a reclamation, and the Black Bay is still here. With Black News First, this is Doug Davis on the Black Information Network.
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0: and New York,
1: where the city listens first.
2: The Black Information Network. A Black Metro Atlanta woman says she was misdiagnosed with cancer after her labs were mixed up with another woman's. But before that error was revealed, she had already had a hysterectomy. In May, Cassandra Barksdale says she had her uterus, cervix, ovaries, and fallopian tubes, as well as four lymph nodes, removed. She was even told she need chemo.
3: My sons, they went into a deep depression. It took a big hole over my family. Every day, it was like my days were shortened because of the aggressive cancer.
2: 4 months after her surgery, Barksdale says Kaiser Permanente told her it was a big mistake. A public hearing has now been scheduled to reveal the results of an investigation involving Stockbridge, Georgia Mayor Jaden Williams. The city council voted to hold the hearing on August 15th as officials continue looking into allegations of financial misconduct and questions surrounding the mayor's financial transactions. Williams, who is Black, and his attorney spoke with Atlanta News First.
4: Kind of difficult to really do my job, especially because I can't go inside of my office.
5: What if you haven't found any wrongdoing and you just want to investigate?
2: The 22-year-old has also filed a lawsuit against the city, claiming officials improperly restricted his mayoral privileges. Williams is the youngest mayor in Stockbridge history. An update now to a story we brought you earlier this week. A new report says at least 12 states have now reported cyber attacks against their water systems that may be linked to Iran, including in Georgia. Patrick Kelly, chief security officer for Lyrgas Security, says the affected systems largely rely on internet-connected systems that allow small staffs to operate remotely.
6: Right now, they're focusing on disruption, which is reduction of water pressure, but they haven't moved to actually poisoning water. They're built, you know, to last for 15, 20, 30 years, as opposed to our iPhones, you know, we replace every 2 years.
2: Clayton County is a location in Georgia that reported an attack this week. Politicians are filing for congressional seats in Louisiana. Qualifying for the races started Wednesday and closes on Friday. A court-ordered redraw of the state's election map made a second round of qualifying necessary after a filing period in February. Democratic District 6 incumbent Cleo Fields, a Black man, announced he would not seek re-election. Republican State Senator Rick Edmonds switched from District 5 to District 6. GOP State Senator Blake Magez, who previously qualified for District 5, is reportedly considering a move to District 6, which may cost him President Donald Trump's endorsement. In Louisiana, Jefferson Parish Schools is reminding families of the district's cell phone policy. Classes start Friday at Jefferson Parish Schools, the largest school district in Louisiana. The district posted a reminder on social media this week that it will enforce a ban on cell phones, smartwatches, and other messaging devices in classrooms. Students are required to turn their phones off and leave them in their lockers before classes start for the day. I'm Alexandria Ikamoni on your home for Black News First, the Black Information Network.
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4: If you are receiving Social Security benefits, here is some potentially good news. A new projection from the Senior Citizens League suggests the 2027 cost of living adjustment, or COLA, could come in at 3.8%. That is 1% higher than last year's 2.8% increase. Based on current estimates, that would boost the average monthly Social Security check by about $74, raising it from roughly $1,938 to just over $2,011 per month. The cost of living adjustment is designed to help retirees keep up with inflation. It is calculated using inflation data from July, August, and September. The official 2027 adjustment will come from the Social Security Administration, but it will not be announced until October. Even though bigger checks could be on the way, current projections show the program's retirement trust fund could face a funding shortfall by the year 2032. And without action from Congress, benefits could automatically be reduced by about 17%. Money news at 24 and 54 minutes past each hour. I'm Nicole Deal.
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6: The issue today is whether or not a person who looks like me will have an opportunity to serve in Congress.
5: That was Black Congressman Khalil Fields earlier this year via Fox 8, talking about Louisiana's voting maps. After losing his seat to redistricting, the District 6 incumbent says he won't seek re-election. Instead, he's seeking his old state Senate seat. This as politicians across the state are filing into the Louisiana State Archives building to qualify for races. The process started Wednesday and ends Friday. A Louisiana grand jury has indicted the East Baton Rouge Parish School Superintendent, Lamont Cole, who's a black man. Cole, according to NBC News, is the latest local official accused of corruption by Republican AG Liz Merle. Prosecutors say he faces charges for conspiracy to commit public bribery, money laundering, and malfeasance in office. Investigators say his charges stem from his time as an East Baton Rouge Metro councilman, not while he was working for the school system. Heading to Detroit, where Sterling Heights residents voiced their concerns about privacy when dealing with flock cameras. You see, Police Chief Andrew Statterfield told residents during a city council meeting that the cameras captured images of license plates and vehicles at major intersections and roadways, but they do not identify people. He also said that the data is deleted after 30 days unless it's flagged for a criminal investigation. But at issue is that many people in the black community across the United States say that these cameras are being put into areas where many black people live and work, and more often than their white counterparts. Jefferson Parish, an area right outside of the majority black city of New Orleans, is reminding parents and kids that cell phones are a no-no. Classes within the largest school district in the state, Jefferson Parish, begin Friday. NBC News says students are required to turn their phones off and leave them in their lockers before classes start for the day. Here's the chief of administrative affairs for Jefferson Parish Schools via Fox 8.
7: Our teachers have a very tough job, and we want to make sure that our teachers are able to teach without distractions.
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8: On Capitol Hill, the Senate is heading into its August recess after reaching a bipartisan agreement to keep the federal government funded through December 11th, avoiding a potential shutdown when current funding expires. The deal maintains government operations while lawmakers continue negotiations on longer-term spending priorities. Meanwhile, President Trump's push for the Save America Act remains unresolved. The bill would require voters to provide proof of U.S. citizenship when registering for federal elections. Supporters say the measure protects election integrity, while critics warn it could create barriers for eligible voters who may face challenges obtaining citizenship documents. For Black Americans, voting access remains a major concern as communities that have historically faced barriers at the ballot box continue to watch how changes to election laws could impact participation. That's your Washington Roundup. I'm Morgan Wood, your White House correspondent on the Black Information Network, your home for Black News First.
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12: I'm Amber Payton with BIN News Now. Fears are growing that ICE raids will increase after a federal judge cleared the way for the Trump administration to end Haitian temporary protected status.
13: It makes sense not only for TPS holders, not only for their families, but for the Florida economy.
12: Advocates are urging senators to support a three-year extension, noting Haitian TPS holders contribute billions to Florida's economy. The friends of Nolan Wells have hired a defamation attorney to challenge false claims spreading online. The three friends have not been charged in connection with Wells' death. Their legal team says they are now taking a more aggressive approach as the investigation continues. In the murder trial of Dwayne Keefe D. Davis, the man accused of orchestrating Tupac Shakur's 1996 killing is set to begin August 10th in Las Vegas. Prosecutors have listed more than 200 potential witnesses. Davis faces life in prison without parole if convicted. Get BIN News Now on demand 24/7 on the iHeartRadio app.
9: I'm Mike Stevens on your home for Black News First, the Black Information Network. Here's what's happening right now. School starts soon around the country, in some cases as early as next week. Well, a black sheriff in South Florida has a back-to-school message for kids and parents, and it applies to families everywhere in the country. Do not make any kind of threat to a student or school because he says it will not be taken as a joke or a prank.
14: All these things will result in our threat management division and our investigative staff doing a comprehensive follow-up and ultimately leading to criminal charges.
9: Making a written or electronic threat to kill or injure someone is a felony. In order to potentially prevent deputies from having to make an arrest, Sheriff Gregory Tony says anyone who knows something is going on should report it.
14: For those who see something, say something, not just about immediate threats, but even those prank threats. Let us know so that we can get ahead of them.
9: He says every threat in black communities and others will be investigated.
14: We take every single threat seriously. So there's no such thing as pranks. These are not things, laughing matters, in which you can send a text message that you perhaps you're going to shoot up a school or that you're going to detonate a bomb.
9: You may remember a few years ago that was going on quite a bit. The goal now is to create a safe learning environment for everybody. Well, African Americans around the country deal with this on a daily basis. In many communities, they live in substandard housing, and it seems no matter how much they complain, little to nothing is done about it. Well, a black woman in Fort Lauderdale, Florida, says she has been fighting with her management company about the mold she says is in her apartment for the last 6 years. But the city's housing authority, which runs the affordable housing complex, said there is no mold. The woman says she has paid for independent mold inspections twice to get the proof. But she says housing officials continue to refute the findings. However, they do say she can legally move out and cancel her lease without penalty. And while she says it's not safe for she and her son to stay there, the rent is so high at other places, she feels helpless. And as the peak of the Atlantic hurricane season gets closer, the government agency, which keeps track of those storms, is updating its predictions. And for those who live in the path of hurricanes in Florida, in parts of Texas and Louisiana, the southeast, up the east coast, and parts of the south, it's relatively good news. they're still calling for a below normal storm activity. The agency now expects 7 to 13 named storms this season, including 2 to 6 hurricanes and up to 2 major ones. That's similar to the preseason outlook in May when forecasters predicted 8 to 14 named storms. And they said an El Nino was a factor that could make things not as bad as it could be this year. So far, only 2 named storms have formed in what they call the Atlantic Basin, and neither became a hurricane. For more stories of interest to the Black community, log on to BINnews.com. I'm Mike Stevens on your home for Black News First, the Black Information Network.
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15: Atlanta is more than the city too busy to hate. It's a city too proud to stop. At the Black Information Network, we tell the story of Black Atlanta, where legacy, luxury, and leadership walk side by side. From Auburn Avenue to the West End, from Morehouse to Magic City, Black culture here is everywhere. We talk with stylists on Edgewood, scholars on the AUC yard, trap artists recording in basements, and small business owners grinding off Cascade. We spotlight designers remixing church fashion into high fashion. We uplift organizers from Bankhead to Buckhead, keeping communities safe, fed, and seen. We celebrate the city where students become senators, where protests become policies, and where Black culture doesn't just thrive, it leads. Atlanta gave us movements, music, and mayors who look like us. And even as the skyline grows taller, our roots grow deeper, because Black Atlanta isn't just a scene, it's a standard. With Black News First, this is Alexandria Ikemoni on the Black Information Network.
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16: I'm Kevin Brown on your home for 24/7 news, the Black Information Network. Wildfire smoke covers much of Washington State, and health officials are warning about the risks. Correspondent Brad Ford reports.
17: The smoke contains particles so small they can get into your bloodstream and cause damage to organs. Children, older adults, and people with heart and lung issues are at the greatest risk, but so are healthy people who spend time outdoors. The hot weather makes it especially difficult for people without air conditioning who want to go outside to cool off. I'm Brad Ford.
16: A Chicago man accused of killing 2 girlfriends a year apart on the city's south side is ordered by a judge to remain behind bars pending trial. Correspondent Perry Williams reports.
18: Anthony Nunnally has been charged with 2 counts of murder. The father of victim Sierra Evans is satisfied with the arrest.
19: Thank you all the detectives and everything that was helping us out. They finally brought him to justice and now we can rest.
18: The 21-year-old defendant is accused of killing Evans in 2024. And the next year, he allegedly gunned down Gabriella Arellano. Nunnally is expected back in court on August 26. I'm Perry Williams.
16: Local school districts in the Bay Area are preparing for potential overdoses on campus as fentanyl becomes more prevalent. An Oakland mother and her boyfriend are facing child abuse charges after her 5-year-old son was found with fentanyl and cocaine in the system. The mother and boyfriend were arrested on suspicion of child abuse, and investigators found drugs and drug paraphernalia in the home. The Amtrak Cascades passenger rail service, which runs from Eugene to Vancouver, British Columbia, has temporarily suspended its Portland to Vancouver, Washington leg due to a fire at the Centennial Mills warehouse in Portland. The warehouse fire caused concerns about the building's structural integrity, leading to the closure of the adjacent railroad tracks used by Amtrak Cascades. Amtrak is offering refunds or bus alternatives to affected passengers, and travelers can also consider using the Coast Starlight route as an alternative. A Chicago lab owner is pleading guilty to conspiring with a former Chicago hospital executive in a massive COVID testing fraud scheme. Mohammed Sahadin entered a guilty plea to money laundering. He's the first person convicted in the 2 pending cases involving former Loretta Hospital CFO Anash Ahmed. Ahmed was indicted in federal court on charges accusing him of taking part in a nearly $300 million fraud scheme that used stolen patient data to bill nearly $1 billion worth of bogus COVID-19 tests during the peak of the pandemic. Thousands of students at Oakland schools are going to have to survive the new school year without their cell phone. Oakland Unified School District's cell phone ban officially goes into effect with the first day of school this coming Monday. That means students will have to keep their cell phones off and away from the first bell till the last bell, including during passing periods and lunch. Firefighters are making progress on the Woodside Fire in Sonoma County and the Feliz Fire in Mendocino County, with containment levels reaching 80 to 70% respectively. Despite the local fires nearing full containment, a regional air quality advisory has been issued due to smoke drifting down from large blazes in the Pacific Northwest, with hazy skies and potential drops in air quality expected in the Bay Area through Thursday. I'm Kevin Brown on your home for Black News First, the Black Information Network.
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12: Hi, I'm Amber Payton with the Black Information Network. In most newsrooms, stories about the Black community are an occasional headline. Here, they're the main focus every hour, every day. 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Our goal is simple. 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Because you deserve a news source that sees the full picture and keeps you in it. With Black News First, this is the Black Information Network.
8: The opinions, beliefs, and viewpoints expressed in this commentary are those of the author and do not necessarily represent those of BIN and its founding partners and employees.
36: I'm James T. Harris, and I have something to say. Democrats have spent years insisting that Texas is about to turn blue. Every election cycle, we're told this is the year. Every election cycle, we're promised demographic destiny. And every election cycle, Texas stays red. Now, one of the Democrats' own is throwing cold water on the fantasy. Congresswoman Jasmine Crockett wasn't buying the hype about James Tallarico flipping Texas. She didn't point to polling. She didn't point to enthusiasm. She pointed to the one thing campaigns trust more than campaign speeches, money. She said if Republicans were truly worried about Texas, they'd be pouring millions into defending it. They're not. And she noted Democrats aren't pouring money into Texas either. Why? Because both parties are looking at their internal numbers. And those numbers apparently say the same thing. Texas isn't in play. That's a remarkable admission. For years, Democrats have used Texas is turning blue as a fundraising slogan. It motivates donors across the country to open their wallets. But when it comes time to spend that money, even Democratic strategists aren't betting on Texas. Jasmine Crockett may have accidentally exposed the difference between political messaging and political reality. Campaigns don't spend millions where they hope to win. They spend millions where they believe they can win. That should tell voters something. The people with the best data, the biggest budgets, and the most at stake aren't behaving like Texas is a battleground. They're behaving like it's another state Democrats talk about more than they compete for. That's a huge gap between the story they're selling and the strategy they're actually following. And right now, according to Crockett's own analysis, neither party believes Texas is changing hands this fall. Maybe it's time to stop believing campaign narratives and start paying attention to where the money goes. Because in politics, dollars don't lie nearly as often as politicians do. I am James T. Harris for the Black Information Network.
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12: Here's what's trending this hour. The attorney for the family of Nolan Wells says a complaint filed against Wells' mother was an attempt to silence the grieving mother. Iran says the U.S. is ready to return to commitments. However, it's still denying that talks have been taking place with Washington. And millions of people are facing flash flood risk across the Northeast and Ohio Valley as a multi-day storm system rolls out. A level 1 out of 4 risk of flash flooding is covering major cities like Cleveland, Buffalo, New York, and Pittsburgh today. I'm Amber Payton, and that's what's trending.
2: 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Here's Morgan Wood.
8: Fashion designer Steve Madden is sharing why his company continues to invest in historically Black colleges and universities. During a recent appearance on The Breakfast Club, Madden discussed his partnerships with HBCUs, including the Mecca, Howard University, where his company has supported internship opportunities and fashion-related programs, as well as a previous collaboration with HBCU Clark Atlanta University. Madden says his commitment comes from the influence Black culture has had on his personal and professional life. He reflected on growing up surrounded by Black communities, friendships, and cultural influences that helped shape his perspective and career. Madden says HBCUs play a critical role in developing future leaders and creatives, and he hopes his company can continue expanding its support for these institutions. With the latest in HBCU news, I'm Morgan Wood on the Black Information Network, your home for Black news first.
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0: really about worrying about what the next step is. It's really cherishing the moments that you have as you make them, and know that everything that you're doing should last an eternity. And if you put the integrity in what you're doing at that moment, it will. It also, you know, for me, is a mantra that, you know, the journey, or really the destination, is the journey, the most important part, not the goal. 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
3: Tell us more about the show, because the spinoff is called Put a Ring on It, Cheat Hab.
4: Yes. So Cheat Hab is a cheater's rehab.
3: Mm-hmm.
4: Yeah.
3: Tell
4: and what's
3: more.
4: So interesting about this show is usually infidelity is not at the center of a show.
3: Yeah.
4: You kind of fall into someone was cheating.
3: Mm-hmm.
4: Well, not with Put a Ring on It, Cheat Hab. Infidelity is the premise. Everyone cheaters.
3: Mm-hmm.
4: That's the men and the women,
3: mm-hmm,
4: in each relationship. That's something that, you know, when you promote these things on Instagram or social, and the lady's like, yeah, that's why I'm mad at these men. And I'm like,
3: mm-hmm.
4: And when I type back, no, men and women,
3: yeah,
4: are cheaters in this show,
3: mm,
4: which is profound. It's never been done like,
3: yeah,
4: this, right? Not just that. Let's level up a little.
3: Mm-hmm.
4: You actually see these people going out on dates with the people they cheated with.
3: Mm.
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5: You've heard it said many times, the system is broken. But the truth is, the legal system is doing exactly what it was designed to do. At the Black Information Network, we trace how laws were built not to protect, but to control. We go back to slave patrols, black codes, Jim Crow, the war on drugs, three strikes, stop and frisk. This isn't accidental. This is architecture. And it's time to name it. We talk to legal historians and modern-day abolitionists. We highlight scholars rethinking public safety away from prisons toward prevention. We speak with system-impacted people who are now writing policy, working in law, advocating for complete transformation. Because if the system was built this way, it can be rebuilt better. With fairness, with equity, with care. We don't need reform, we need re-imaging. It starts with the truth, with Black News First. This is Kevin Brown on the Black Information Network.
6: I'm Morgan Wood on your home for 24/7 news, the Black Information Network. U.S. taxpayers are expected to foot a nearly $2 billion bill to keep the National Guard deployed in Washington, D.C. through the end of President Trump's term. The deployment is being funded by the Department of Defense, meaning the cost is being covered through the federal budget. The Justice Department tells Congress the mission is costing about $55 million a month. At that pace, the deployment will cost roughly $700 million through the end of next month and another $1.4 billion projected through January 2029. More than 4,600 National Guard members are currently deployed in the nation's capital, making Washington, D.C. the only U.S. city with a large, long-term National Guard deployment after similar missions in cities including Los Angeles, Chicago, and Portland ended earlier this year. Meanwhile, Maryland Governor Wes Moore joined Baltimore Mayor Brandon Scott, city officials, and law enforcement partners for National Night Out events in Baltimore on Tuesday. Mayor Scott says National Night Out provides an opportunity to build on relationships that are helping to reduce violence in city neighborhoods.
7: We're going to work in every neighborhood every day to deal with violence, no matter who's perpetrating it, no matter where they are. I don't care if it's in Park Heights, in Federal Hill, or down the hill. Homicides are down an additional 25% this year, and non-fatal shootings are down an additional 16% this year. But it's not just there, because some folks will have you thinking that it's just homicides and shootings. But as I often say, women lie, men lie, numbers don't. Robberies are down 24%. Auto thefts are down 35%. Carjackings are down 15%.
6: Governor Moore says Maryland is delivering historic drops in violence because the state is rejecting the false choice between supporting law enforcement and building stronger communities. He says National Night Out is proof of what can happen when law enforcement and the communities they serve unite to build trust. Meanwhile, Maryland Republicans are expected to file a lawsuit challenging a proposed constitutional amendment on redistricting approved by the Maryland General Assembly during this week's special session. After lawmakers voted to put the measure before voters, Maryland Senate Minority Leader Steve Hershey said Republicans plan to take legal action as soon as possible. The amendment passed by the Democratic-controlled General Assembly would change the process for drawing congressional district maps. It would need approval from voters in November before taking effect. This comes as Governor Wes Moore says Maryland cannot wait for national redistricting reform, accusing Republicans of trying to weaken voting rights. He says the state must act to prevent what he calls political redlining and protect decades of progress. Now here's your Washington Roundup.
8: The Senate Homeland Security and Governmental Affairs Committee will vote Thursday on whether to hold Dr. Anthony Fauci in contempt. The vote comes after the former White House health advisor invoked the Fifth Amendment more than 100 times in a hearing last week about the COVID-19 pandemic. Fauci refused to answer questions, saying he thinks the committee chair and Republican Senator Rand Paul wants to see him behind bars and is obsessed with him.
6: I'm Morgan Wood on your home for Black News First, the Black Information Network.
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13: 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We need a march in the states to change Washington.
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15: Are you looking for a home but also looking for a bargain? Well, foreclosures are becoming a bigger part of the housing market again, and they could offer you some significant savings. A new report from Realtor.com indicates a typical foreclosed home is selling for about 27% below its estimated market value. That gives you an opportunity to purchase the property at a discount. Listings for foreclosures have climbed to their highest level in about 6 years, but experts say this does not signal a new housing crisis. Instead, they say foreclosure activity is just gradually returning to more normal levels now that COVID-era protections and mortgage assistance programs have ended. If you are interested in a foreclosed home, be careful. Many foreclosures have been sitting vacant for months or maybe even years and may come with the responsibility of costly repairs. That includes things like water damage or outdated systems. There can also be complications with titles, unpaid taxes, and competition from other buyers. Money News at 24 and 54 minutes past each hour. I'm Nicole Deal on your home for Black News First, the Black Information Network.
9: 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BIN New York.
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6: 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Severe thunderstorms are threatening millions across the Midwest and East Coast, bringing the risk of heavy rain and flash flooding. Major cities, including Chicago, St. Louis, Kansas City, and Washington, D.C., are expected to be impacted. A level 2 out of 4 flash flood risk is in place across much of the region. Forecasts call for up to 2 inches of rain through Thursday, with some areas possibly seeing 3 inches. The Fox Forecast Center says peak rainfall rates could reach 1 to 2 inches per hour. Officials are urging residents to avoid driving through flooded roads, stay indoors during severe storms, and have multiple ways to receive weather alerts. Remember, turn around, don't drown. Just a few inches of fast-moving water can sweep away a vehicle. Stay safe. Meanwhile, former New York City Mayor Eric Adams is facing pushback in the Midwest over his support for a proposed AI data center in Wisconsin.
16: My name is Eric Adams.
6: Adams, who has worked as a business consultant since leaving City Hall in New York, recently spoke in favor of the project as communities continue debating the rapid expansion of data centers nationwide. Supporters point to job creation and economic investment, but opponents raise concerns about increased energy use, water consumption, and environmental impacts. This matters for Black communities, which have historically faced a disproportionate share of industrial pollution and infrastructure burdens. As more AI facilities are built, residents are pushing for transparency around where these projects are located and who truly benefits from them. This comes as a new report is raising concerns about the state of progress for Black Americans. The National Urban League's 2026 State of Black America report says recent policy changes are creating setbacks in areas including civil rights enforcement, voting access, and economic opportunity. The organization says rollbacks of diversity programs and protections could have a lasting impact on Black communities. Leaders with the Urban League are calling for continued advocacy, legal action, and investment to protect gains made over generations. I'm Morgan Wood on your home for 24/7 News, the Black Information Network. 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
14: In addition to the estimated 23 million Americans who have diabetes, the Centers for Disease Control and Prevention says 57 million more have pre-diabetes, a condition that indicates that you are at risk for developing diabetes. Fortunately, you can take steps to prevent or delay developing the disease. 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I'm Mike Island on the Black Information Network.
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18: BIN News this hour. I'm Doug Davis. Coming up, ICE operations are expanding. Haitian families connected to TPS around the country are living in constant fear. We hear from a Black paralegal who speaks on the pain former Haitian TPS holders are dealing with since their status ended.
19: It's very difficult for them to speak Haitian language, Creole. And then now, actually, they don't know what to do.
18: Plus, school bells are ringing across the country and Black leaders and celebrities are stepping up to make sure kids have what they need to learn. Those stories and more impacting the Black community are on the way, but first, here's BIN News Now.
20: President Trump is attacking Michigan Democratic Senate nominee Abdul El-Sayed, accusing him of opposing Israel and predicting he will lose in November.
21: Abdul El-Sayed, lovely gentleman, he's a man of hate. And now he's going around saying, no, I love everybody, I love, he doesn't love everybody. Put him in office, you're going to find out what he loves.
20: El-Sayed defeated Congresswoman Haley Stevens in the Democratic primary and will face Trump-backed Republican Mike Rogers. Former President Barack Obama marked his 65th birthday this week with a round of golf on Martha's Vineyard. Obama played at the Vineyard Golf Club with Golden State Warrior star Steph Curry. Boston Celtics star Jason Tatum also played at the club in a separate group. And rapper Drake reportedly gave away more than $1 million in cash and luxury gifts at his annual Strong Women, Stronger Drinks event in Toronto. Women received checks worth up to $100,000 along with vehicles, Birkin bags, and other high-end prizes. I'm Amber Payton with BIN News Now. Back to you, Doug.
18: All right, thanks. Well, as you know, TPS for Haitians, it's over. And Immigration and Customs Enforcement is now escalating operations in major Haitian communities from Chicago to New York City to Ohio to Florida. Former TPS holders have lost their work permits. Some are wearing ankle monitors and are being told to report to ICE. Haitian community leaders say there's widespread panic and are urging them to contact legal services for advice on their next steps. Judith Polidor, who is a paralegal in New York City, speaks to CNN about the call she's getting.
0: They are crying because some of them left their country 10 years ago. They don't know where to go now. And then their children grew up here in the U.S. It's very difficult for them to speak Haitian language, Creole. And then now, actually, they don't know what to do.
18: The former TPS holders are terrified to travel anywhere. Many are staying at home in fear of being arrested. Advocates say returning back to Haiti, it's just not a safe option, pointing to gang violence, political instability, and a collapsed infrastructure. Meanwhile, nationwide, black celebrities and athletes are pitching in to help kids thrive this year with back-to-school essentials. And in South Florida, the Miami Heat, they're doing their thing. Today, the team hosted its annual back-to-school shopping spree at a Southwest Miami-Dade Walmart. It's in partnership with the Advocacy Network on Disabilities. The players walked around the aisles with their selected kids, helping them pick out items like iPads. The kids also received a loaded backpack and a $500 gift card for uniforms, clothes, notebooks, and writing utensils.
1: I think the biggest thing is to see them with a smile on their face, just because we're obviously people who put us in a pedestal. We're in the NBA, obviously, and a lot of, like, when I was younger, I didn't get to be around NBA players or shot with NBA players, so just to see a smile on their face and do things like that, that things that I wish I could have had when I was younger, is just an amazing feeling.
18: With Broward County schools opening this Monday and Miami-Dade next Thursday, the push is more than just about gear. It's about making sure they have the tools needed to succeed. And finally, New Jersey authorities are investigating the death of Mohamed Kalabali, whose body was found just recently in a swimming pool after family members called for a welfare check. The 24-year-old had been accused of running an e-commerce investment scheme that targeted professional athletes, including NFL players, who say they lost more than $1 million. He apparently offered athletes, many who are black, ownership stake in what was seen as successful Shopify stores. Earlier this year, the man denied any fraud, saying investors hadn't been paid because he was waiting on funds from a planned acquisition that never came to light. No criminal charges have yet to be filed, and the cause of death is still a mystery. Stay connected and subscribe and follow BIN News this hour, wherever you get your podcasts. I'm Doug Davis for the Black Information Network. Have a great Thursday and stay safe out there.
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22: 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The theater became famous for Amateur Night, a weekly talent show that launched the careers of stars like Lauryn Hill and the Jackson 5.
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20: I'm Amber Payton on your home for 24/7 News, the Black Information Network. Here's what's happening in your region right now. Charlotte-Mecklenburg police are searching for the guardians of a black 15-year-old boy who arrived at Charlotte Douglas International Airport Wednesday and said he had been abandoned. Police say the teen could not provide his name, address, or contact information for any relatives. He is now in the custody of social services as the investigation continues. Baltimore's Morgan State University has has been ranked among the nation's top public HBCUs. Forbes placed Morgan State fourth based on graduation and retention rates, alumni earnings, return on investment, and the success of its graduates. The magazine also highlighted the university's programs in artificial intelligence, cybersecurity, journalism, and applied neuroscience. North Carolina A&T ranked first among public HBCUs, while Howard University was named the top private HBCU. The Charlotte-Mecklenburg School Board will hold a special meeting today as Black Superintendent Dr. Crystal Hill remains on paid leave. An update on the independent review into her administrative and operational oversight is expected before classes begin in about 2 weeks.
2: I'm really excited to share that once again this year, Charlotte-Mecklenburg Schools has achieved historic success in our academic growth, not just in student growth, but also in more students meeting and exceeding grade level proficiency, which has been driven by this board expecting us to meet our goals in college and career readiness.
20: Meanwhile, Deputy Superintendent Melissa Bulknight says her focus remains on celebrating student achievement. Dr. Hill was placed on leave last month. Mecklenburg County's Black Sheriff Gary McFadden is renewing his push to reopen the former jail North Juvenile Facility.
3: We have the money. Well, why don't you give it to this sheriff to run it? Give it to this sheriff to run it. You don't have to lease it. You don't have to worry about it. Provide us the funding. We will build it and run it.
20: McFadden says the state needs to provide $18 million to reopen the center, which closed 4 years ago. Juveniles are currently sent to facilities across North Carolina, while state officials say $35 million has already been budgeted for juvenile detention centers statewide. Now to Virginia, where Suffolk's Peanut Park is getting a major makeover that will include a memorial honoring Dr. Martin Luther King Jr. The city has set aside $300,000 for the memorial plans. The redesigned park will feature a memorial garden, plaza, new seating, walkways, and additional parking. Community feedback on the project is expected over the next 2 to 3 months. Virginia Governor Abigail Spanberger says she will intervene in the proposed $67 billion merger between Dominion Energy and NextEra Energy. In a Washington Post op-ed, Spanberger said her focus will be on lowering energy costs, protecting utility workers, and speeding up Virginia's shift to affordable, reliable, clean energy. Other state leaders have also raised concerns and want the State Corporation Commission to continue reviewing the deal. Public comments from Virginia ratepayers will be accepted through November 9th. For more on these stories, plus international, national, state, and local news impacting the Black community, listen to the Black Information Network on the iHeartRadio app or log on to BINnews.com. 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I'm Amber Payton on your home for Black News First, the Black Information Network.
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5: And we're going to teach your kids how to be expert negotiators. 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
7: The opinions, beliefs, and viewpoints expressed in this commentary are those of the author and do not necessarily represent those of BIN and its founding partners and employees. Now it's time to bring the funk with Roland S. Martin.
8: When history is recorded, I can guarantee you that when they are talking about MAGA Republicans in the House and Senate, in 2025, 2026, 2027, 2028, there will be no profiles in Courage. Here you have Trump trying to make his personal attorney, the Attorney General of the United States, the top law enforcement official in America. And you have Republicans Tom Tillis of North Carolina and John Cornyn of Texas who fall for the okey-doke. They so-called demanded that Todd Blanche sign a statement saying he was not going to reconstitute this $1.8 billion Trump slush fund to give money to the thugs on January 6th. Then they wanted assurances that he was going to redo his agreement that gives Donald Trump and his thuggish, corrupt sons a free reign and not being investigated by the IRS. And they go before the committee, the Senate Judiciary Committee, and say, oh, we have a deal. We're fine. We're now going to vote for him out of committee. Are you serious? Trump opposed Cornyn in his primary. He lost. He opposed Tillis. Tillis chose not to even seek re-election. If there was any moment for Republicans to get some guts, this was it. Tillis, Cornyn, Louisiana Senator John Kennedy, who Trump opposed, who lost his primary, they could shut down the Trump agenda, but they'd rather kiss his butt. All of them are weak. I'm Roland Martin of the Black Information Network.
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20: Here's what's trending this hour. Mitch McConnell has been discharged from the rehab center where he had been recovering after a fall in June. In a statement released Thursday, the Kentucky senator thanked his friends, family, and hospital staff and added he'll be working on Senate business from home. The man arrested for allegedly starting one of the major wildfires devastating Spokane, Washington, will be arraigned soon. And Dr. Anthony Fauci faces possible prosecution after Republican senators voted to hold him in contempt of Congress. I'm Amber Payton, and that's what's trending.
11: Sports on the Black Information Network.
0: The Panthers will kick off NFL's preseason in the Hall of Fame game. Carolina take on Arizona at Tom Benson Hall of Fame Stadium in Canton, Ohio. The Panthers are looking for a second straight NFC South title this season. Carolina only

0: 22-year-old is expected to be a strong second option. Washington is the third team in 3 years for Stephon Diggs. He's a D.C. area native and a former Maryland standout. With the latest in sports, I'm Misty Jordan on the Black Information Network, your home for Black News First.
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4: His name is Vince O'Dempsey. Psychopath, gangster, child killer, rapist. I'm Matthew Condon, journalist and true crime author, and I've spent years researching and tracking the life and crimes of this vicious murderer. 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
4: 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He self-confessed to 33. My opinion? It's closer to 100. From Wooshka Studios, I'm Matthew Condon, and this is Ghostgate Road.
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7: Sean Diddy Combs' release date has been pushed back following a prison fight in July. According to the Federal Bureau of Prisons, Combs is now scheduled to be released on February 20th, 2028, instead of January 24th. Reports say he was placed in solitary confinement after an altercation with another inmate. The setback comes after his projected release date had been moved up several times from January 2028 to April, then February 23rd, and most recently January 24th, following sentence credits and prison programming. Combs is serving a 50-month sentence after being convicted on 2 prostitution-related charges in October of 2025. Elsewhere in entertainment, Viola Davis is headed back to television. The EGOT winner will star in Ascent, a new thriller series for Paramount Plus. Set in the high-stakes world of corporate crisis management, Davis plays elite fixer Catriona Vale, whose toughest assignment becomes personal when her estranged daughter is put in danger. Davis says she's overwhelmingly excited about the project. Production is set to begin in 2027. With the latest in entertainment, I'm Morgan Wood on the Black Information Network.
8: Harold George Belafonte Jr. was born March 1st, 1927 in Harlem, New York. He served in the U.S. Navy during World War II and then began his career as a singer in the 1950s.
9: I had to leave a little girl in Kingston.
8: His music combined elements of calypso and other Caribbean rhythms, and he became known for his hits like Deo and Jump in the Line.
10: Jump in the line.
8: Belafonte also acted in several TV shows and films, including the groundbreaking 1957 film Island in the Sun.
11: That was charity, Mr. Fleury. What we want is equality.
8: Belafonte was equally committed to social justice, working alongside Dr. Martin Luther King Jr. and other civil rights leaders. He used his platform to raise awareness on issues such as apartheid in South Africa and the fight for voting rights in the United States. Harry Belafonte passed away on April 25th at the age of 96, but his legacy will continue to live on through his contributions to music, film, and civil rights. Rest in power to the one and only Harry Belafonte. This is Bill Black on the Black Information Network.
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12: Moni, on your home for Black News First, the Black Information Network. A Black Metro Atlanta woman says she was misdiagnosed with cancer after her labs were mixed up with another woman's. But before that error was revealed, she had already had a hysterectomy. In May, Cassandra Barksdale says she had her uterus, cervix, ovaries, and fallopian tubes, as well as 4 lymph nodes, removed. She was even told she need chemo.
13: My sons, they went into a deep depression. It took a big hole over my family. Every day, it was like my days were shortened because of the aggressive cancer.
12: 4 months after her surgery, Barksdale says Kaiser Permanente told her it was a big mistake. A public

0: hearing has now been scheduled to reveal the results of an investigation involving Stockbridge, Georgia Mayor Jaden Williams. The city council voted to hold the hearing on August 15th as officials continue looking into allegations of financial misconduct and questions surrounding the mayor's financial transactions. Williams, who is Black, and his attorney spoke with Atlanta News First.
1: Kind of difficult to really do my job, especially because I can't go inside of my office.
2: What if you haven't found any wrongdoing and you just want to investigate, investigate.
0: The 22-year-old has also filed a lawsuit against the city, claiming officials improperly restricted his mayoral privileges. Williams is the youngest mayor in Stockbridge history. An update now to a story we brought you earlier this week. A new report says at least 12 states have now reported cyber attacks against their water systems that may be linked to Iran, including in Georgia. Patrick Kelly, chief security officer for Lyrgas Security, says the affected systems largely rely on internet-connected systems that allow small staffs to operate remotely.
3: Right now, they're focusing on disruption, which is reduction of water pressure, but they haven't moved to actually poisoning water. They're built, you know, to last for 15, 20, 30 years, as opposed to our iPhones, you know, we replace every 2 years.
0: Clayton County is a location in Georgia that reported an attack this week. Politicians are filing for congressional seats in Louisiana. Qualifying for the races started Wednesday and closes on Friday. A court-ordered redraw of the state's election map made a second round of qualifying necessary after a filing period in February. Democratic District 6 incumbent Cleo Fields, a Black man, announced he would not seek re-election. Republican State Senator Rick Edmonds switched from District 5 to District 6. GOP State Senator Blake Magez, who previously qualified for District 5, is reportedly considering a move to District 6, which may cost him President Donald Trump's endorsement. In Louisiana, Jefferson Parish Schools is reminding families of the district's cell phone policy. Classes start Friday at Jefferson Parish Schools, the largest school district in Louisiana. The district posted a reminder on social media this week that it will enforce a ban on cell phones, smartwatches, and other messaging devices in classrooms. Students are required to turn their phones off and leave them in their lockers before classes start for the day. I'm Alexandria Ikamoni on your home for Black News First, the Black Information Network.
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9: If you are receiving Social Security benefits, here is some potentially good news. A new projection from the Senior Citizens League suggests the 2027 cost of living adjustment, or COLA, could come in at 3.8%. That is 1% higher than last year's 2.8% increase. Based on current estimates, that would boost the average monthly Social Security check by about $74, raising it from roughly $1,938 to just over $2,011 per month. The cost of living adjustment is designed to help retirees keep up with inflation. It is calculated using inflation data from July, August, and September. The official 2027 adjustment will come from the Social Security Administration, but it will not be announced until October. Even though bigger checks could be on the way, current projections show the program's retirement trust fund could face a funding shortfall by the year 2032. And without action from Congress, benefits could automatically be reduced by about 17%. Money news at 24 and 54 minutes past each hour. I'm Nicole Deal.
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10: 7 News, the Black Information Network. Here's what's happening in your region right now.
11: The issue today is whether or not a person who looks like me will have an opportunity to serve in Congress.
10: That was Black Congressman Khalil Fields earlier this year via Fox 8, talking about Louisiana's voting maps. After losing his seat to redistricting, the District 6 incumbent says he won't seek re-election. Instead, he's seeking his old state Senate seat. This as politicians across the state are filing into the Louisiana State Archives building to qualify for races. The process started Wednesday and ends Friday. A Louisiana grand jury has indicted the East Baton Rouge Parish School Superintendent, Lamont Cole, who's a Black man. Cole, according to NBC News, is the latest local official accused of corruption by Republican AG Liz Merle. Prosecutors say he faces charges for conspiracy to commit public bribery, money laundering, and malfeasance in office. Investigators say his charges stem from his time as an East Baton Rouge Metro councilman, not while he was working for the school system. Heading to Detroit, where Sterling Heights residents voiced their concerns about privacy when dealing with flock cameras. You see, Police Chief Andrew Statterfield told residents during a city council meeting that the cameras captured images of license plates and vehicles at major intersections and roadways, but they do not identify people. He also said that the data is deleted after 30 days unless it's flagged for a criminal investigation. But at issue is that many people in the Black community across the United States say that these cameras are being put into areas where many Black people live and work, and more often than their white counterparts. Jefferson Parish, an area right outside of the majority Black city of New Orleans, is reminding parents and kids that cell phones are a no-no. Classes within the largest school district in the state, Jefferson Parish, begin Friday. NBC News says students are required to turn their phones off and leave them in their lockers before classes start for the day. Here's the chief of administrative affairs for Jefferson Parish Schools via Fox 8.
12: Our teachers have a very tough job, and we want to make sure that our teachers are able to teach without distractions.
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13: On Capitol Hill, the Senate is heading into its August recess after reaching a bipartisan agreement to keep the federal government funded through December 11th, avoiding a potential shutdown when current funding expires. The deal maintains government operations while lawmakers continue negotiations on longer-term spending priorities. Meanwhile, President Trump's push for the Save America Act remains unresolved. The bill would require voters to provide proof of U.S. citizenship when registering for federal elections. Supporters say the measure protects election integrity, while critics warn it could create barriers for eligible voters who may face challenges obtaining citizenship documents. For Black Americans, voting access remains a major concern as communities that have historically faced barriers at the ballot box continue to watch how changes to election laws could impact participation. That's your Washington Roundup. I'm Morgan Wood, your White House correspondent on the Black Information Network, your home for Black news first.
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15: This is Esther Dillard with another spotlight on Black excellence. Tyler Perry is one of the most successful figures in the entertainment industry. Born in New Orleans, Louisiana in 1969, Emmett Perry Jr. endured a difficult childhood marked by poverty and abuse. After changing his name and moving to Atlanta in 1992, Tyler Perry began writing and producing stage plays that became highly successful.
16: All you gotta do is take an R&B song, put Jesus in it, and it's a gospel song.
15: What? It was also during that time that he created his signature character, the iconic Mabel Medea Simmons.
17: Yea, though she walked in the valley with the shadow of Little Red Riding Hood and the Three Bears.
15: With an estimated net worth of over $1 billion, Tyler Perry is also a generous philanthropist, having donated millions to such causes as education, civil rights, and disaster relief. And another shining example of Black excellence. I'm Esther Dillard on the Black Information Network.
18: I'm Amber Payton with BIN News Now. The Mississippi Board of Nursing has closed a professional misconduct investigation into Christine Wells Wansley, the mother of Nolan Wells. The inquiry began after an anonymous complaint. Black civil rights attorney Ben Crump called it an attempt to intimidate the grieving mother as she continues demanding answers about her son's still unconfirmed cause of death. The Alexandria, Virginia NAACP will hold its 93rd annual Freedom Fund Dinner October 1st. Virginia Attorney General Jay Jones, the state's first Black Attorney General, will speak. Mayor Gaskins and the Black and Missing Foundation will receive the Breaking Barriers Award. The Michael Jackson biopic Michael has become the first biopic to surpass $1 billion in global ticket sales. Jafar Jackson and Coleman Domingo earned praise for their performances, while Domingo also revealed he is working on an upcoming Nat King Cole biopic. Get BIN News Now on demand 24/7 on the iHeartRadio app.
19: Mike Stevens on your home for Black News First, the Black Information Network. Here's what's happening right now. School starts soon around the country, in some cases as early as next week. Well, a Black sheriff in South Florida has a back-to-school message for kids and parents, and it applies to families everywhere in the country. Do not make any kind of threat to a student or school, because he says it will not be taken as a joke or a prank.
20: All these things will result in our threat management division and our investigative staff doing a comprehensive follow-up and ultimately leading to criminal charges.
19: Making a written or electronic threat to kill or injure someone is a felony. In order to potentially prevent deputies from having to make an arrest, Sheriff Gregory Tony says anyone who knows something is going on should report it.
20: For those who see something, say something, not just about immediate threats, but even those prank threats. Let us know so that we can get ahead of them.
19: He says every threat in Black communities and others will be investigated.
20: We take every single threat seriously. So there's no such thing as pranks. These are not things, laughing matters, in which you can send a text message that you perhaps you're going to shoot up a school or that you're going to detonate a bomb.
19: You may remember a few years ago that was going on quite a bit. The goal now is to create a safe learning environment for everybody. Well, African Americans around the country deal with this on a daily basis. In many communities, they live in substandard housing, and it seems no matter how much they complain, little to nothing is done about it. Well, a Black woman in Fort Lauderdale, Florida, says she has been fighting with her management company about the mold she says is in her apartment for the last 6 years. But the city's housing authority, which runs the affordable housing complex, said there is no mold. The woman says she has paid for independent mold inspections twice to get the proof. But she says housing officials continue to refute the findings. However, they do say she can legally move out and cancel her lease without penalty. And while she says it's not safe for she and her son to stay there, the rent is so high at other places, she feels helpless. And as the peak of the Atlantic hurricane season gets closer, the government agency, which keeps track of those storms, is updating its predictions. And for those who live in the path of hurricanes in Florida, in parts of Texas and Louisiana, the southeast, up the east coast, and parts of the south, it's relatively good news. They're still calling for below normal storm activity. The agency now expects 7 to 13 named storms this season, including 2 to 6 hurricanes and up to 2 major ones. That's similar to the preseason outlook in May, when forecasters predicted 8 to 14 named storms. And they said an El Nino was a factor that could make things not as bad as it could be this year. So far, only 2 named storms have formed in what they call the Atlantic Basin, and neither became a hurricane. For more stories of interest to the Black community, log on to BINnews.com. I'm Mike Stevens on your home for Black News First, the Black Information Network.
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3: I'm Kevin Brown on your home for 24/7 news, the Black Information Network. It appears that the war of words in the race for mayor in Chicago, Illinois is underway, and it involves the exodus of high-profile leaders at Chicago City Hall. Incumbent Mayor Brandon Johnson reacted yesterday for the first time after his budget chief, Annette Guzman, stepped down to take care of her ailing mother.
4: They have stability. They have stability in me. Again, one person does not run the operation around here. It's a collection.
3: Guzman is one of many staffers to leave Johnson's administration in short order. Meanwhile, Secretary of State and candidate for mayor Alexei Chernilius says the resignation is something to be concerned about. He calls City Hall a revolving door. Multiple organizations in Spokane, Washington are providing critical food and supplies to residents affected by recent fires. Second Harvest is leading the effort with mobile markets distributing fresh produce to those in need. Partners INW is also mobilizing its resources, offering food, clothing, water, diapers, and hot meals at various locations. The Salvation Army will distribute Walmart gift cards to fire victims, and residents can seek assistance through local food banks listed on Second Harvest's website. Additional mobile market locations and times will be announced throughout the week to support those impacted by the fires. And now from the San Francisco Bay Area, Brothers and Sisters Barber Cosmo Academy in East Oakland purchased a neglected building with plans to open a new location. But legal disputes have stalled their efforts. The school accuses the previous owners of concealing environmental hazards, leading to financial difficulties. The property was foreclosed on, and the school filed a lawsuit alleging fraud and wrongful foreclosure. Both parties have conflicting claims regarding mispayments and environmental disclosures. The legal battle continues as Brothers and Sisters Beauty School seeks to establish its right to occupy the building. The FBI is offering a $10,000 reward for information leading to the arrest of suspects in a deadly gas station shooting last month on Chicago's South Side. The crime happened July 2nd in the 7600 block of South Halsted. Two people were killed, two others wounded. CPD video footage shows four suspects opening fire. FBI authorities say the shooters were all wearing dark clothing, and one had red and white gym shoes. Meanwhile, the FBI in California has joined the Santa Clara County Sheriff's Office in investigating a deadly mass shooting in unincorporated Morgan Hill, offering a $20,000 reward for information leading to those responsible. The shooting occurred during a pop-up birthday party that drew hundreds of people to a rural property, resulting in seven people being shot, one person pronounced dead at the scene. Deputies provided life-saving aid and are asking attendees to submit photos or videos for investigation. A recent study found that while the general pollution levels have decreased over a 16-year period, increases in wildfire smoke pollution are offsetting these gains and may be linked to negative outcomes for pregnant women and babies. The study, covering 64.5 million pregnancies in 48 states, revealed a significant rise in wildfire pollution rates, even in regions not typically associated with wildfires. Researchers highlighted the disproportionate impact of wildfire smoke on low-income rural areas with maternity care shortages, and noted that the potential risk of preterm birth and low birth weight is associated with exposure. I'm Kevin Brown on your home for Black News First, the Black Information Network.
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5: Imagine you're walking down the street in New York City. 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
5: You step into a phone booth and dial.
7: This is apology. Apology is not associated with the police or any other organization, but rather is a way for you to tell people what you have done wrong and how you feel about it. 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
5: What would you apologize for?
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9: Mom, Dad, I'm really sorry. 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
5: This is the story of that phone line.
12: For hitting my brother, not voting, I'm really not sorry.
13: Terrorizing the West Side.
14: This one shouldn't be for apologies. It should be for deranged, psychotic people. People are all crazy. I don't believe this.
5: And the man at the other end.
15: I just use the name Mr. Apology because that's the simplest thing.
5: From Wondery, the makers of The Shrink Next Door and Jacked, comes the apology line.
7: Basically, what I'm running amounts to an anonymous public confessional.
5: What happens when you listen to the world's confessions over and over and over?
0: The person who is running this service, I will find out who you are. I'm sorry, but I'm going to kill you.
7: What's your name?
5: Mr. Apology never told callers his real name.
0: I have one question for you, Apology. Who would you have dinner with me?
5: But I knew his name because he was my husband.
7: I'm tempted to say, yeah, sure, let's have dinner. Your dungeon or mine.
5: I'm Marissa Bridge. For 15 years, I watched the Apology line grow, and I saw Mr. Apology unravel.
13: I knew that this obsession was making their relationship difficult.
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17: The opinions, beliefs, and viewpoints expressed in this commentary are those of the author and do not necessarily represent those of BIN and its founding partners and employees.
18: I'm James T. Harris, and I have something to say. Democrats have spent years insisting that Texas is about to turn blue. Every election cycle, we're told this is the year. Every election cycle, we're promised demographic destiny. And every election cycle, Texas stays red. Now, one of the Democrats' own is throwing cold water on the fantasy. Congresswoman Jasmine Crockett wasn't buying the hype about James Tallarico flipping Texas. She didn't point to polling. She didn't point to enthusiasm. She pointed to the one thing campaigns trust more than campaign speeches, money. She said if Republicans were truly worried about Texas, they'd be pouring millions into defending it. They're not. And she noted Democrats aren't pouring money into Texas either. Why? Because both parties are looking at their internal numbers. And those numbers apparently say the same thing. Texas isn't in play. That's a remarkable admission. For years, Democrats have used Texas is turning blue as a fundraising slogan. It motivates donors across the country to open their wallets. But when it comes time to spend that money, even Democratic strategists aren't betting on Texas. Jasmine Crockett may have accidentally exposed the difference between political messaging and political reality. Campaigns don't spend millions where they hope to win. They spend millions where they believe they can win. That should tell voters something. The people with the best data, the biggest budgets, and the most at stake aren't behaving like Texas is a battleground. They're behaving like it's another state Democrats talk about more than they compete for. That's a huge gap between the story they're selling and the strategy they're actually following. And right now, according to Crockett's own analysis, neither party believes Texas is changing hands this fall. Maybe it's time to stop believing campaign narratives and start paying attention to where the money goes. Because in politics, dollars don't lie nearly as often as politicians do. I am James T. Harris for the Black Information Network.
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16: 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BIN New York.
2: Born of the boroughs.
19: Olin Wells says a complaint filed against Wells' mother was an attempt to silence the grieving mother. Iran says the U.S. is ready to return to commitments. However, it's still denying that talks have been taking place with Washington. And millions of people are facing flash flood risk across the Northeast and Ohio Valley as a multi-day storm system rolls out. A level 1 out of 4 risk of flash flooding is covering major cities like Cleveland, Buffalo, New York, and Pittsburgh today. I'm Amber Payton, and that's what's trending.
2: 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Here's Morgan Wood.
20: Fashion designer Steve Madden is sharing why his company continues to invest in historically black colleges and universities. During a recent appearance on The Breakfast Club, Madden discussed his partnerships with HBCUs, including the Mecca, Howard University, where his company has supported internship opportunities and fashion-related programs, as well as a previous collaboration with HBCU Clark Atlanta University. Madden says his commitment comes from the influence Black culture has had on his personal and professional life. He reflected on growing up surrounded by Black communities, friendships, and cultural influences that helped shape his perspective and career. Madden says HBCUs play a critical role in developing future leaders and creatives, and he hopes his company can continue expanding its support for these institutions. With the latest in HBCU news, I'm Morgan Wood on the Black Information Network, your home for Black news first.
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1: A new show on OWN puts a spin to a fan favorite of the network. I spoke to Dr. Stacey J. Johnson, who is a love coach on the show.
2: Tell us more about the show, because the spinoff is called Put a Ring on It, Cheat Hab.
3: So Cheat Hab is a cheater's rehab.
2: Mm-hmm.
3: Yeah.
2: Tell
3: and what's
2: more.
3: So interesting about this show is usually infidelity is not at the center of a show.
2: Yeah.
3: You kind of fall into someone was cheating.
2: Mm-hmm.
3: Well, not with Put a Ring on It, Cheat Hab. Infidelity is the premise. Everyone, cheaters.
2: Mm-hmm.
3: That's the men and the women
2: mm-hmm.
3: in each relationship. That's something that, you know, when you promote these things on Instagram or social, and the lady's like, yeah, that's why I'm mad at these men. And I'm like,
2: mm-hmm.
3: and when I type back, no, men and women
2: yeah.
3: are cheaters in this show,
2: mm-hmm.
3: which is profound. It's never been done like
2: yeah.
3: this, right? Not just that. Let's level up a little.
2: Mm-hmm.
3: You actually see these people going out on dates with the people they cheated with.
2: Mm.
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4: For more than five decades, Sesame Street has been a beloved children's program teaching kids lessons about friendship, kindness, and learning.
5: Greetings, I am the Count.
4: From the beginning, the show included African-American actors in key roles offering positive representation. Gordon, played by actor Matt Robinson, was one of the first Black male characters on a children's show.
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4: His role highlighted the importance of family, education, and community for kids of all backgrounds. Sesame Street not only taught numbers and letters, but also celebrated Black culture. It helped show all children, no matter their race, could learn, grow, succeed. So the next time you watch Sesame Street, remember the lasting impact it had on the educational training of Black children to see themselves as smart, capable, worthy of learning. It's not just a show, it's history in the making. I'm Vanessa Tyler on the Black Information Network.
7: I'm Morgan Wood on your home for 24/7 news, the Black Information Network. U.S. taxpayers are expected to foot a nearly $2 billion bill to keep the National Guard deployed in Washington, D.C. through the end of President Trump's term. The deployment is being funded by the Department of Defense, meaning the cost is being covered through the federal budget. The Justice Department tells Congress the mission is costing about $55 million a month. At that pace, the deployment will cost roughly $700 million through the end of next month and another $1.4 billion projected through January 2029. More than 4,600 National Guard members are currently deployed in the nation's capital, making Washington, D.C. the only U.S. city with a large, long-term National Guard deployment after similar missions in cities including Los Angeles, Chicago, and Portland ended earlier this year. Meanwhile, Maryland Governor Wes Moore joined Baltimore Mayor Brandon Scott, city officials, and law enforcement partners for National Night Out events in Baltimore on Tuesday. Mayor Scott says National Night Out provides an opportunity to build on relationships that are helping to reduce violence in city neighborhoods.
8: We're going to work in every neighborhood every day to deal with violence, no matter who's perpetrating and no matter where they are. I don't care if it's in Park Heights, in Federal Hill, or down the hill. Homicides are down an additional 25% this year, and non-fatal shootings are down an additional 16% this year. But it's not just there, because some folks will have you thinking that it's just homicides and shootings. But as I often say, women lie, men lie, numbers don't. Robberies are down 24%. Auto thefts are down 35%. Carjackings are down 15%.
7: Governor Moore says Maryland is delivering historic drops in violence because the state is rejecting the false choice between supporting law enforcement and building stronger communities. He says National Night Out is proof of what can happen when law enforcement and the communities they serve unite to build trust. Meanwhile, Maryland Republicans are expected to file a lawsuit challenging a proposed constitutional amendment on redistricting approved by the Maryland General Assembly during this week's special session. After lawmakers voted to put the measure before voters, Maryland Senate Minority Leader Steve Hershey said Republicans plan to take legal action as soon as possible. The amendment passed by the Democratic-controlled General Assembly would change the process for drawing congressional district maps. It would need approval from voters in November before taking effect. This comes as Governor Wes Moore says Maryland cannot wait for national redistricting reform, accusing Republicans of trying to weaken voting rights. He says the state must act to prevent what he calls political redlining and protect decades of progress. Now here's your Washington Roundup.
9: The Senate Homeland Security and Governmental Affairs Committee will vote Thursday on whether to hold Dr. Anthony Fauci in contempt. The vote comes after the former White House health advisor invoked the Fifth Amendment more than 100 times in a hearing last week about the COVID-19 pandemic. Fauci refused to answer questions, saying he thinks the committee chair and Republican Senator Rand Paul wants to see him behind bars and is obsessed with him.
7: I'm Morgan Wood on your home for Black News First, the Black Information Network.
0: From around the world. Oprah Winfrey is shutting down the residential portion of her Leadership Academy for Girls in South Africa after nearly 20 years.
10: To around the corner.
11: A white woman in Austin, Texas was caught on camera using the N-word toward a group of black men, leading to her arrest by a black police officer in a moment of poetic justice.
0: This is BIN.
12: People were accusing me of murdering my best friend. It's sick. I mean, like, just because of race.
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13: Are you looking for a home but also looking for a bargain? Well, foreclosures are becoming a bigger part of the housing market again, and they could offer you some significant savings. A new report from Realtor.com indicates a typical foreclosed home is selling for about 27% below its estimated market value. That gives you an opportunity to purchase the property at a discount. Listings for foreclosures have climbed to their highest level in about 6 years. But experts say this does not signal a new housing crisis. Instead, they say foreclosure activity is just gradually returning to more normal levels now that COVID-era protections and mortgage assistance programs have ended. If you are interested in a foreclosed home, be careful. Many foreclosures have been sitting vacant for months or maybe even years and may come with the responsibility of costly repairs. That includes things like water damage or outdated systems. There can also be complications with titles, unpaid taxes, and competition from other buyers. Money News at 24 and 54 minutes past each hour. I'm Nicole Deal on your home for Black News First, the Black Information Network.
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7: Work. Severe thunderstorms are threatening millions across the Midwest and East Coast, bringing the risk of heavy rain and flash flooding. Major cities, including Chicago, St. Louis, Kansas City, and Washington, D.C., are expected to be impacted. A level 2 out of 4 flash flood risk is in place across much of the region. Forecasts call for up to 2 inches of rain through Thursday, with some areas possibly seeing 3 inches. The Fox Forecast Center says peak rainfall rates could reach 1 to 2 inches per hour. Officials are urging residents to avoid driving through flooded roads, stay indoors during severe storms, and have multiple ways to receive weather alerts. Remember, turn around, don't drown. Just a few inches of fast-moving water can sweep away a vehicle. Stay safe. Meanwhile, former New York City Mayor Eric Adams is facing pushback in the Midwest over his support for a proposed AI data center in Wisconsin.
14: My name is Eric Adams.
7: Adams, who has worked as a business consultant since leaving City Hall in New York, recently spoke in favor of the project as communities continue debating the rapid expansion of data centers nationwide. Supporters point to job creation and economic investment, but opponents raise concerns about increased energy use, water consumption, and environmental impacts. This matters for black communities, which have historically faced a disproportionate share of industrial pollution and infrastructure burdens. As more AI facilities are built, residents are pushing for transparency around where these projects are located and who truly benefits from them. This comes as a new report is raising concerns about the state of progress for Black Americans. The National Urban League's 2026 State of Black America report says recent policy changes are creating setbacks in areas including civil rights enforcement, voting access, and economic opportunity. The organization says rollbacks of diversity programs and protections could have a lasting impact on black communities. Leaders with the Urban League are calling for continued advocacy, legal action, and investment to protect gains made over generations. 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
15: In addition to the estimated 23 million Americans who have diabetes, the Centers for Disease Control and Prevention says 57 million more have pre-diabetes, a condition that indicates that you are at risk for developing diabetes. Fortunately, you can take steps to prevent or delay developing the disease. 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And that's your Healthy Minute. I'm Mike Island on the Black Information Network.
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18: BIN News this hour, I'm Doug Davis. Coming up, well, he's not giving up.
19: I thought we were going to win it at the Supreme Court. Unfortunately, we had a bad decision.
18: President Trump today signs two executive orders attacking birthright citizenship. Plus, Black Senator Cory Booker is sounding the alarm on the Senate's new farm bill that harms Black agriculture producers. And Will Smith is set to star in a new action thriller. Those stories and more impacting the Black community are on the way. But first, here's BIN News Now.
20: The Senate has confirmed Dr. Erica Schwartz as the CDC's next director in a mostly party-line vote.
21: The yeas are 51, the nays are 44. The nomination is confirmed.
20: The former deputy surgeon general and Coast Guard health official, who is Black, becomes the agency's first Senate-confirmed leader in nearly a year. Temporary protected status has officially expired for hundreds of thousands of Haitian immigrants following a federal judge's order. The change leaves those affected without legal protection in the United States. Homeland Security Secretary Mark Wayne Mullen says they must self-deport or risk being arrested. And Morgan State University has been ranked the fourth best public HBCU in the nation by Forbes. The rankings consider graduation and retention rates, alumni earnings, and return on investment. The magazine also highlighted Morgan State's programs in artificial intelligence, cybersecurity, journalism, and applied neuroscience. North Carolina A&T ranked first, while Howard University was named the top private HBCU. I'm Amber Payton with BIN News Now. Back to you, Doug.
18: All right. Thanks. Well, the White House continues to target birthright citizenship, even as the Supreme Court's ruling upheld that it stay in place. President Trump signed two executive orders today aimed at restricting birthright citizenship with a major focus on commercial birth tourism operations. He used the signing at the Oval Office to make the announcement.
19: This will give us the right to do it in a much more forceful manner. But they've taken birthright citizenship and they've made a joke out of it.
18: One of the order's targets organized birth tourism pipelines that bring pregnant foreign nationals to the U.S. to deliver babies and secure citizenship. The other seeks to deny citizenship to children born to certain foreign diplomatic staff and foreign nationals who lobby on behalf of foreign governments.
19: This was not what it was for. This was meant for the babies of slaves. It was right after 1 week or 2 weeks after the Civil War ended. This wasn't for wealthy multi-millionaires, billionaires coming in and bringing 15, 20, 30 children along with them. It's become a big business, and we're ending that business.
18: So how common is birthright tourism? Well, the Nonpartisan Migration Policy Institute says it's pretty rare. Penn State researchers say the range is at about 5,000 to just under 10,000 births a year, less than 0.3%. Civil rights groups and immigration advocates have already signaled they will challenge the new order. Meanwhile, Democrats on Capitol Hill are holding the line for a two-year delay on SNAP cost shifts that impact black farmers. New Jersey Senator African-American Cory Booker called out Republicans during an agriculture committee hearing this week, saying that the new farm bill legislation tightens rules on SNAP under the idea of cutting fraud while big corporate subsidies and loopholes remain in place.
2: And you want to talk about fiscal responsibility that rich people get to grift and fraud? I sat with Lindsey Graham, who was telling me the hundreds of billions of dollars of waste, fraud, and abuse in our military. And I'm sitting here watching poor people across America worry about losing pennies because we're talking about fraud and abuse when we don't do it, where the richest Americans are getting over on government in a way that makes no sense.
18: Black farmers typically have smaller operations and have fought to keep their land and businesses. The new bill will likely push historic black farmers toward foreclosure. And finally, Will Smith is set to star alongside Jafar Jackson in the upcoming action thriller Supermax, with Jafar joining the cast after his breakthrough performance in the biopic Michael. The movie follows two FBI agents investigating a murder inside a high security prison. Production is set to begin in a week or two, and the film will stream worldwide on Prime Video. Stay connected and subscribe and follow BIN News this hour wherever you get your podcasts. I'm Doug Davis for the Black Information Network. Have a great Thursday. Stay safe out there.
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3: I'm Amber Payton on the Black Information Network, and today we honor a true hero of World War II, Waverly B. Woodson Jr., an African-American medic who risked it all for freedom and his comrades. June 6, 1944, D-Day. Amid the chaos of Omaha Beach, Woodson's landing craft was struck. Despite being wounded himself, he leaped into action. For over 30 relentless hours, he treated the injured under enemy fire, bandaging wounds, performing amputations, and saving countless lives. But Woodson's heroism went beyond the battlefield. In an era of segregation, he shattered barriers, proving that courage knows no color. His nomination for the Medal of Honor was never awarded until the Distinguished Service Cross was posthumously honored in 2024. It's the second highest honor that can be bestowed on a member of the Army and is awarded for extraordinary heroism. Let's ensure his story is never forgotten. Waverly B. Woodson Jr. exemplifies the best of humanity, dedication, bravery, and the power to inspire. I'm Amber Payton on your home for 24/7 Black News First, the Black Information Network.
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22: I'm Misty Jordan with the Black Information Network. The Virginia Department of Health is asking families to talk to their health care providers about vaccinations ahead of the upcoming school year. The health department says vaccination requirements have not changed and vaccines are still the best way to protect the health of students and the surrounding community.
23: And so our goal here is always to try and figure out how do we help kids be safe so they can do things all year long with their friends, with their families, and not have to worry about it.
22: Officials also say the need for immunizations has increased due to the outbreak of measles in Central Virginia. More information about vaccinations is available on the State Health Department's website. A Virginia doctor is making history as the first black woman to be named director of VCU's Massey's Comprehensive Cancer Center. Dr. Monica Baskin was named director earlier this week. She explains why she feels her role is important to the black community.
24: I do think that there are some people who are coming for care that don't often see someone that has a shared background as theirs. And so they may feel a little bit more of a comfort that here's someone that may know my experience without me having to tell them every single thing.
22: Dr. Baskin is the first woman of color to hold a position at the center. Baskin will oversee hundreds of scientists and investigators who work in cancer and research prevention. Now to the Carolinas. A Morrisville police officer is accused of illegally using the license plate reader system. Elizabeth Ann Snowman was arrested this week for a count of accessing computers, which led to her firing. The police chief said Snowman reportedly used the system more than 30 times to track her boyfriend's ex-wife. And she's not the only officer accused of doing it.
25: We're looking at 10 of the 10
1: Three look like they could be problematic. Moving forward, what we're doing on this is, in addition to what's in there, they're also going to have to attach a case number to this to give it a little more bite.
22: The police chief said they're working on better protections for the flock system and how and when officers access it. New protests at the state legislature are putting North Carolina's hemp bill on hold. Hundreds of protesters packed the General Assembly Tuesday, urging House lawmakers to reject a proposal that would ban most intoxicating hemp drinks, gummies, and other THC products. By the end of the day, House leaders pulled the bill from consideration and instead announced a study committee to rework legislation.
4: Intoxicating substances sold in brightly colored packages, often designed to look exactly like popular candy. But anyone whose business depends on selling these products should not be in business.
22: Lawmakers from both parties say there's broad support for setting a minimum age to buy hemp products. And the Miss USA organization has dethroned Miss North Carolina, apparently after some of her old tweets resurfaced. Brittany Boltonhouse was crowned Miss North Carolina in June and was set to appear at the Miss USA pageant later this month. Wednesday, the organization said Boltonhouse was stepping down as Miss North Carolina because of racist comments. Runner-up Myla Haley, a black woman, will assume the crown of Miss North Carolina at the upcoming pageant in Miami. I'm Misty Jordan on your home for Black News First, the Black Information Network.
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8: Remember how the 14-year-old version of yourself felt? 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New metal videos are on MTV. You spend hours typing to strangers in AIM chat rooms. And you dress like a raver, even though you don't really know what a rave is. I'm Chelsea Arson. 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Struggling with anger and body issues. Crushing on someone so hard you can't breathe around them. Experiencing how truly awful a first kiss can be. 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Dear young rocker, you're not alone. You lived through it. You're living through it now. You got this, kid.
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27: We do not need to have a march on Washington. 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
7: The opinions, beliefs, and viewpoints expressed in this commentary are those of the author and do not necessarily represent those of BIN and its founding partners and employees.
9: I'm James T. Harris, and I have something to say. Democrats have spent years insisting that Texas is about to turn blue. Every election cycle, we're told this is the year. Every election cycle, we're promised demographic destiny. And every election cycle, Texas stays red. Now, one of the Democrats' own is throwing cold water on the fantasy. Congresswoman Jasmine Crockett wasn't buying the hype about James Tallarico flipping Texas. She didn't point to polling. She didn't point to enthusiasm. She pointed to the one thing campaigns trust more than campaign speeches, money. She said if Republicans were truly worried about Texas, they'd be pouring millions into defending it. They're not. And she noted Democrats aren't pouring money into Texas either. Why? Because both parties are looking at their internal numbers. And those numbers apparently say the same thing. Texas isn't in play. That's a remarkable admission. For years, Democrats have used Texas is turning blue as a fundraising slogan. It motivates donors across the country to open their wallets. But when it comes time to spend that money, even Democratic strategists aren't betting on Texas. Jasmine Crockett may have accidentally exposed the difference between political messaging and political reality. Campaigns don't spend millions where they hope to win. They spend millions where they believe they can win. That should tell voters something. The people with the best data, the biggest budgets, and the most at stake aren't behaving like Texas is a battleground. They're behaving like it's another state Democrats talk about more than they compete for. That's a huge gap between the story they're selling and the strategy they're actually following. And right now, according to Crockett's own analysis, neither party believes Texas is changing hands this fall. Maybe it's time to stop believing campaign narratives and start paying attention to where the money goes. Because in politics, dollars don't lie nearly as often as politicians do. I am James T. Harris for the Black Information Network.
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20: Hour. President Trump is once again looking to restrict birthright citizenship. He signed new executive orders that aim to limit birthright citizenship and also ban birth tourism. Dr. Anthony Fauci could face prosecution after a Senate committee voted to hold him in contempt of Congress. The vote comes after the former White House health advisor invoked the Fifth Amendment more than 100 times in a hearing last week about the COVID-19 pandemic. And unemployment numbers are lower than expected. I'm Amber Payton, and that's what's trending.
10: Sports on the Black Information Network.
22: The Panthers will kick off NFL's preseason in the Hall of Fame game. Carolina take on Arizona at Tom Benson Hall of Fame Stadium in Canton, Ohio. The Panthers are looking for a second straight NFC South title this season. Carolina only has one preseason game at home. It's August 28th against Houston. Kickoff for the Hall of Fame game is 8 o'clock p.m. Eastern on NBC and Peacock. The Browns' battle to be the Week 1 starting quarterback will stretch deep into the preseason. Tuesday, head coach Todd Monken said Deshaun Watson and Shedeur Sanders will each start in an exhibition game. The winner of the competition will start for the preseason finale. The pair's performances in practice over the next week will determine who gets the first reps against the Chicago Bears next Saturday. And the Washington Commanders are adding a proven player to their wide receiver group. The Commanders signed free agent Stephon Diggs to a one-year, $12 million deal Wednesday. The 32-

0: followed. You'll be able to walk through a full-scale replica of the Oval Office, relive the moments that defined my presidency, experience the impact of our history-making First Lady, and check out a few of her dresses, too. 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It's happening here in Chicago on the South Side. Because you never know where something that starts on the South Side might lead.
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4: Sean Diddy Combs' release date has been pushed back following a prison fight in July. According to the Federal Bureau of Prisons, Combs is now scheduled to be released on February 20th, 2028, instead of January 24th. Reports say he was placed in solitary confinement after an altercation with another inmate. The setback comes after his projected release date had been moved up several times from January 2028 to April, then February 23rd, and most recently January 24th, following sentence credits and prison programming. Combs is serving a 50-month sentence after being convicted on two prostitution-related charges in October of 2025. Elsewhere in entertainment, Viola Davis is headed back to television. The EGOT winner will star in Ascent, a new thriller series for Paramount Plus. Set in the high-stakes world of corporate crisis management, Davis plays elite fixer Catriona Vale, whose toughest assignment becomes personal when her estranged daughter is put in danger. Davis says she's overwhelmingly excited about the project. Production is set to begin in 2027. With the latest in entertainment, I'm Morgan Wood on the Black Information Network.
5: In the DMV, Black culture is legacy in motion. It walks down Georgia Avenue. It catches B30 from BWI. It speaks in church basements in Southeast and leaves fingerprints on every page of local history. At the Black Information Network, we bring you stories from the Beltway and beyond, where culture is complex, current, and carved from strength. This is still Chocolate City, where your music still means go-go, where your cookout might feature mambo sauce and reggae in the same breath, where Howard University students march for justice and elders still remember what it meant when Marion Barry said, "We're the people." We are shining a light on the aunties pressing hair in Temple Hills and the uncles teaching classes in Langley Park and activists in Anacostia fighting for Black home ownership one row house at a time. This isn't just a region, it's a rhythm that can't be imitated. And the beat, it's ours. With Black News First, this is Morgan Wood on the Black Information Network.
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7: Andrea Iacomone on your home for Black News First, the Black Information Network. A Black Metro Atlanta woman says she was misdiagnosed with cancer after her labs were mixed up with another woman's. But before that error was revealed, she had already had a hysterectomy. In May, Cassandra Barksdale says she had her uterus, cervix, ovaries, and fallopian tubes, as well as four lymph nodes, removed. She was even told she needed chemo.
8: My sons, they went into a deep depression. It took a big hole over my family. Every day, it was like my days were shortened because of the aggressive cancer.
7: 4 months after her surgery, Barksdale says Kaiser Permanente told her it was a big mistake. A public hearing has now been scheduled to reveal the results of an investigation involving Stockbridge, Georgia Mayor Jaden Williams. The city council voted to hold the hearing on August 15th as officials continue looking into allegations of financial misconduct and questions surrounding the mayor's financial transactions. Williams, who is Black, and his attorney spoke with Atlanta News First.
9: Kind of difficult to really do my job, especially because I can't go inside of my office.
10: What if you haven't found any wrongdoing and you just want to investigate.
7: The 22-year-old has also filed a lawsuit against the city, claiming officials improperly restricted his mayoral privileges. Williams is the youngest mayor in Stockbridge history.

0: An update now to a story we brought you earlier this week. A new report says at least 12 states have now reported cyber attacks against their water systems that may be linked to Iran, including in Georgia. Patrick Kelly, chief security officer for Lyrgis Security, says the affected systems largely rely on internet-connected systems that allow small staffs to operate remotely.
1: Right now, they're focusing on disruption, which is reduction of water pressure, but they haven't moved to actually poisoning water. They're built, you know, to last for 15, 20, 30 years, as opposed to our iPhones, you know, we replace every 2 years.
0: Clinton County is a location in Georgia that reported an attack this week. Politicians are filing for congressional seats in Louisiana. Qualifying for the races started Wednesday and closes on Friday. A court-ordered redraw of the state's election map made a second round of qualifying necessary after a filing period in February. Democratic District 6 incumbent Cleo Fields, a black man, announced he would not seek re-election. Republican State Senator Rick Edmonds switched from District 5 to District 6. GOP State Senator Blake Magez, who previously qualified for District 5, is reportedly considering a move to District 6, which may cost him President Donald Trump's endorsement. In Louisiana, Jefferson Parish Schools is reminding families of the district's cell phone policy. Classes start Friday at Jefferson Parish Schools, the largest school district in Louisiana. The district posted a reminder on social media this week that it will enforce a ban on cell phones, smartwatches, and other messaging devices in classrooms. Students are required to turn their phones off and leave them in their lockers before classes start for the day. I'm Alexandria Ikemoni on your home for Black News First, the Black Information Network.
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6: If you are receiving Social Security benefits, here is some potentially good news. A new projection from the Senior Citizens League suggests the 2027 cost of living adjustment, or COLA, could come in at 3.8%. That is 1% higher than last year's 2.8% increase. Based on current estimates, that would boost the average monthly Social Security check by about $74, raising it from roughly $1,938 to just over $2,011 per month. The cost of living adjustment is designed to help retirees keep up with inflation. It is calculated using inflation data from July, August, and September. The official 2027 adjustment will come from the Social Security Administration, but it will not be announced until October. Even though bigger checks could be on the way, current projections show the program's retirement trust fund could face a funding shortfall by the year 2032. And without action from Congress, benefits could automatically be reduced by about 17%. Money news at 24 and 54 minutes past each hour. I'm Nicole Deal.
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7: Home for 24/7 news, the Black Information Network. Here's what's happening in your region right now. Heading to Detroit, where Sterling Heights residents voice their concerns about privacy when dealing with flock cameras. You see, Police Chief Andrew Statterfield told residents during a city council meeting that the cameras captured images of license plates and vehicles at major intersections and roadways, but they do not identify people. He also said that the data is deleted after 30 days unless it's flagged for a criminal investigation. But at issue is that many people in the Black community across the United States say that these cameras are being put into areas where many Black people live and work, and more often than their white counterparts.
8: The issue today is whether or not a person who looks like me will have an opportunity to serve in Congress.
7: That was Black Congressman Cleo Fields earlier this year via Fox 8, talking about Louisiana's voting maps. After losing his seat to redistricting, the District 6 incumbent says he won't seek re-election. Instead, he's seeking his old state Senate seat. This as politicians across the state are filing into the Louisiana State Archives building to qualify for races. The process started Wednesday and ends Friday. A Louisiana grand jury has indicted the East Baton Rouge Parish School Superintendent Lamont Cole, who's a Black man. Cole, according to NBC News, is the latest local official accused of corruption by Republican AG Liz Merle. Prosecutors say he faces charges for conspiracy to commit public bribery, money laundering, and malfeasance in office. Investigators say his charges stem from his time as an East Baton Rouge Metro councilman, not while he was working for the school system. Jefferson Parish, an area right outside of the majority Black city of New Orleans, is reminding parents and kids that cell phones are a no-no. Classes within the largest school district in the state, Jefferson Parish, begin Friday. NBC News says students are required to turn their phones off and leave them in their lockers before classes start for the day. Here's the chief of administrative affairs for Jefferson Parish Schools via Fox 8.
9: And our teachers have a very tough job, and we want to make sure that our teachers are able to teach without distractions.
7: I'm Tammy Eswick on your home for 24/7 News, the Black Information Network. 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
6: On Capitol Hill, the Senate is heading into its August recess after reaching a bipartisan agreement to keep the federal government funded through December 11th, avoiding a potential shutdown when current funding expires. The deal maintains government operations while lawmakers continue negotiations on longer-term spending priorities. Meanwhile, President Trump's push for the Save America Act remains unresolved. The bill would require voters to provide proof of U.S. citizenship when registering for federal elections. Supporters say the measure protects election integrity, while critics warn it could create barriers for eligible voters who may face challenges obtaining citizenship documents. For Black Americans, voting access remains a major concern as communities that have historically faced barriers at the ballot box continue to watch how changes to election laws could impact participation. That's your Washington Roundup. I'm Morgan Wood, your White House correspondent on the Black Information Network, your home for Black news first.
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11: Achieving a combined 12 number one albums and 7 number one singles, Cash Money Records is one of the most successful labels in the history of hip-hop. Founded by brothers Byron Birdman Williams and Ronald Slim Williams, the label would lift the Louisiana rappers from local stages to national acclaim. Juvenile, BG, Turk, Bulletproof, and later Lil Wayne would form the Hot Boys and would catch the attention of Universal Record executives.

0: by signing Nicki Minaj, Drake, and DJ Khaled.
1: In this very moment, I'm king. In this very moment, I slay Goliath with the sling.
0: In May of this year, Cash Money Records donated over $225,000 to Forward Together New Orleans to help pay the June rent for hundreds of tenants residing in various projects around the Big Easy. This is Frankie Darcel for the Black Information Network.
2: I'm Amber Payton with BIN News Now. Chicago businessman Willie Wilson is making his fourth run for mayor. Known for food and gas giveaways, Wilson says he is focused on taxes, crime, and education.
3: People sold out to special interest group, and the wider community continues to suffer.
2: He also criticized Black Mayor Brandon Johnson's ties to the teachers union and recent departures from his administration. National Democrats are targeting Tennessee's redrawn 9th Congressional District, adding the open seat to their district's in playlist. The designation brings campaign support to the Democratic nominee. Justin Pearson and London Lamar lead the Democratic primary, while President Trump has endorsed Republican Brent Taylor. And Louisville, Kentucky Police Chief Paul Humphrey says racial disparities in traffic stops and searches are real, but data can help explain them. Black residents were searched 66% more often than white residents in 2025. Get BIN News Now on demand 24/7 on the iHeartRadio app.
4: Mike Stevens on your home for Black News First, the Black Information Network. Here's what's happening right now. African Americans around the country deal with this on a daily basis. In many communities, they live in substandard housing, and it seems no matter how much they complain, little to nothing is done about it. Well, a Black woman in Fort Lauderdale, Florida, says she has been fighting with her management company about the mold she says is in her apartment for the last 6 years. But the city's housing authority, which runs the affordable housing complex, said there is no mold. The woman says she has paid for independent mold inspections twice to get the proof. But she says housing officials continue to refute the findings. However, they do say she can legally move out and cancel her lease without penalty. And while she says it's not safe for she and her son to stay there, the rent is so high at other places, she feels helpless. School starts soon around the country, in some cases as early as next week. Well, the Black sheriff in South Florida has a back-to-school message for kids and parents, and it applies to families everywhere in the country. Do not make any kind of threat to a student or school, because he says it will not be taken as a joke or a prank.
5: All these things will result in our threat management division and our investigative staff doing a comprehensive follow-up and ultimately leading to criminal charges.
4: Making a written or electronic threat to kill or injure someone is a felony. In order to potentially prevent deputies from having to make an arrest, Sheriff Gregory Tony says anyone who knows something is going on should report it.
5: For those who see something, say something, not just about immediate threats, but even those prank threats. Let us know so that we can get ahead of them.
4: He says every threat in Black communities and others will be investigated.
5: We take every single threat seriously. So there's no such thing as pranks. These are not things, laughing matters, in which you can send a text message that you perhaps you're going to shoot up a school or that you're going to detonate a bomb.
4: You may remember a few years ago that was going on quite a bit. The goal now is to create a safe learning environment for everybody. And as the peak of the Atlantic hurricane season gets closer, the government agency, which keeps track of those storms, is updating its predictions. And for those who live in the path of hurricanes in Florida, in parts of Texas and Louisiana, the southeast, up the east coast, and parts of the south, it's relatively good news. They're still calling for below normal storm activity. The agency now expects 7 to 13 named storms this season, including 2 to 6 hurricanes and up to 2 major ones. That's similar to the preseason outlook in May, when forecasters predicted 8 to 14 named storms. And they said an El Nino was a factor that could make things not as bad as it could be this year. So far, only 2 named storms have formed in what they call the Atlantic Basin, and neither became a hurricane. For more stories of interest to the Black community, log on to BINnews.com. I'm Mike Stevens on your home for Black News First, the Black Information Network.
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8: I'm Jaleesa Chapman on the Black Information Network. In 1921, Sadie Alexander became America's first black economist. White employers, however, did not care about her PhD in economics from the University of Pennsylvania. So what does Alexander do? She goes back to school and earns her law degree. Dr. Alexander then combined her skills to launch a remarkable career as a civil rights lawyer, joining President Harry Truman's Committee on Human Rights in 1946, and even marching alongside Martin Luther King Jr. in 1965. Dr. Alexander died in 1989, but her legacy lives on. A group of young black women launched the Sadie Collective to honor the trailblazer and recruit more women of color into the world of economics.
9: We understand that economists help to shape the world. Diversity is absolutely essential in order for good policies to be created.
8: And that's a fact. I'm Jaleesa Chapman on the Black Information Network.
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10: I'm Kevin Brown, and you're home for 24/7 News, the Black Information Network. Here's what's happening right now. A man charged with setting the Old Trails fire in Spokane County is now facing additional arson charges, according to new court filings. The suspect provided information in a recorded interview about setting additional fires in the area that threatened lives and property. He admitted to starting 25 different fires since last July, with four of them forming the basis for the new charges. The fires include the Aubrey White Fire, brush fires along West Elliott Drive, the Equestrian Fire, and the Indian Bluffs Fire. The suspect planned the Old Trails Fire 2 weeks in advance, researching weather conditions to ensure ideal conditions for starting the fire. Northern California leaders are working to keep new ICE detention centers out of the region. San Jose plans to vote on a 45-day moratorium on new detention center applications on private land.
11: Well, we have this moratorium in place. We will undertake an evaluation of the health, human safety, and environmental impacts of these facilities.
10: That's San Jose Mayor Matt Mahan. This comes as ICE considers a facility near Gilroy. A lawsuit has already paused plans for the center, but officials say their strategy aims to stop future facilities. The city will review the proposal on August 12th with a council vote on September 15th. A Chicago man accused of killing two girlfriends a year apart on the city's south side is ordered by a judge to remain behind bars pending trial. Correspondent Perry Williams reports.
12: Anthony Nunnally has been charged with two counts of murder. The father of victim Sierra Evans is satisfied with the arrest.
13: Thank you all the detectives and everything that was helping us out. They finally brought him to justice and now we can rest.
12: The 21-year-old defendant is accused of killing Evans in 2024. And the next year, he allegedly gunned down Gabriella Arellano. Nunnally is expected back in court on August 26. I'm Perry Williams.
10: A child under 10 years old was driving a car in Oakland, California, when it crashed and hit a woman walking her dog. The incident occurred in the Bartlett neighborhood in East Oakland, leaving the woman in critical condition. Both children in the vehicle were injured but in stable condition. The investigation revealed that the car lost control, hitting the pedestrian in the crosswalk and ended up crashing through a fence. Police are unsure if alcohol or drugs played a role in the collision and are seeking information from the public. Illinois Secretary of State Alexi Genulius has launched a pilot program to make parking disability placards easier to obtain, following a new law that allows families caring for individuals with disabilities to obtain handicap placards more easily. The law allows legal guardians to receive meter-exempt handicap placards for those with disabilities who cannot drive themselves. The Secretary of State's office is expanding disability placard services to 14 more DMV facilities in Illinois to support the new law and improve customer service. Residents can now walk in to apply or renew their handicap placards, reducing processing times for applications that previously had to be mailed in. Governor J.B. Pritzker signed the law, House Bill 4843, into effect immediately, allowing individuals with disabilities and their caregivers easier access to parking accommodations. I'm Kevin Brown on your home for Black News First, the Black Information Network.
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16: Over the years, host Aaron Menke and the team behind Lore, Unobscured, and Cabinet of Curiosities have scoured the globe to bring you tales from the past with a hint of darkness. From superstitions and folklore to the curious and the bizarre, they gave you a front row seat to stories that explore a whole new side of world history. But now it's time to bring that journey home. Because while America's history books are filled with people, places, and events that sit on lofty pedestals, there's a whole other side of American history that's been forgotten and pushed into the shadows. But unlike those surprise barn finds, the kind where someone discovers a rare classic car hidden in the back of their grandmother's garage, these shadowy tales might have been left to be forgotten for a reason. Tales of unlikely heroes who worked behind the scenes to make our country what it is today. World-changing tragedies that tested this nation's resolve and tenacity. And legends that are powerful examples of this country's unique spirit. Some of these tales are terrifying, while others are delightfully bizarre. All of them, though, are eye-opening. And we've dusted them off and brought them all together for a brand new show that we call American Shadows. Each episode is handcrafted by the Grim and Mild team and narrated by me, Lauren Vogelbaum. And while we might be guiding you down some dark and lonely roads, you're bound to learn a thing or two along the way. After all, you can learn a lot about a place by looking at its shadows. Get ready for a tour of American history unlike any other. Get ready for American Shadows.
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2: The opinions, beliefs, and viewpoints expressed in this commentary are those of the author and do not necessarily represent those of BIN and its founding partners and employees.
18: I'm James T. Harris, and I have something to say. Democrats have spent years insisting that Texas is about to turn blue. Every election cycle, we're told this is the year. Every election cycle, we're promised demographic destiny. And every election cycle, Texas stays red. Now, one of the Democrats' own is throwing cold water on the fantasy. Congresswoman Jasmine Crockett wasn't buying the hype about James Tallarico flipping Texas. She didn't point to polling. She didn't point to enthusiasm. She pointed to the one thing campaigns trust more than campaign speeches, money. She said if Republicans were truly worried about Texas, they'd be pouring millions into defending it. They're not. And she noted Democrats aren't pouring money into Texas either. Why? Because both parties are looking at their internal numbers. And those numbers apparently say the same thing. Texas isn't in play. That's a remarkable admission. For years, Democrats have used Texas is turning blue as a fundraising slogan. It motivates donors across the country to open their wallets. But when it comes time to spend that money, even Democratic strategists aren't betting on Texas. Jasmine Crockett may have accidentally exposed the difference between political messaging and political reality. Campaigns don't spend millions where they hope to win. They spend millions where they believe they can win. That should tell voters something. The people with the best data, the biggest budgets, and the most at stake aren't behaving like Texas is a battleground. They're behaving like it's another state Democrats talk about more than they compete for. That's a huge gap between the story they're selling and the strategy they're actually following. And right now, according to Crockett's own analysis, neither party believes Texas is changing hands this fall. Maybe it's time to stop believing campaign narratives and start paying attention to where the money goes. Because in politics, dollars don't lie nearly as often as politicians do. I am James T. Harris for the Black Information Network.
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2: This hour, donors are reportedly being urged privately by President Trump to support a 2028 presidential run by Vice President J.D. Vance. Mitch McConnell has been discharged from the rehab center where he had been recovering after a fall in June. In a statement released Thursday, the Kentucky senator thanked his friends, family, and hospital staff and added he'll be working on Senate business from home. And millions across the Northeast and Ohio Valley are facing a multi-day flood threat. I'm Amber Payton, and that's what's trending.
19: 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Here's Morgan Wood.
20: Fashion designer Steve Madden is sharing why his company continues to invest in historically black colleges and universities. During a recent appearance on The Breakfast Club, Madden discussed his partnerships with HBCUs, including the Mecca, Howard University, where his company has supported internship opportunities and fashion-related programs, as well as a previous collaboration with HBCU Clark Atlanta University. Madden says his commitment comes from the influence black culture has had on his personal and professional life. He reflected on growing up surrounded by black communities, friendships, and cultural influences that helped shape his perspective and career. Madden says HBCUs play a critical role in developing future leaders and creatives, and he hopes his company can continue expanding its support for these institutions. With the latest in HBCU news, I'm Morgan Wood on the Black Information Network, your home for black news first.
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21: I'm Shay Diddy on the Black Information Network. In 2019, the St. John Will.i.am Coltrane African Orthodox Church observed its 50th anniversary. Based in San Francisco, the church uses John Coltrane's music as a source for religious discovery. Instead of singing traditional hymns, worshipers chant Coltrane's A Love Supreme, and there are monthly meditations where people commune with Coltrane's music. In 1965, Branzo King and his wife, Marina King, saw Coltrane live at San Francisco Jazz Club. The couple had a religious experience. They called it a sound baptism. In the years leading up to his death in 1967 at the age of 40, Coltrane's music had grown increasingly spiritual. He said that he wanted to be a saint, and in him, Branzo, who had wanted to be a preacher, had found his God. Instead of a mural of Jesus in the sanctuary, there is one of patron saint John Coltrane. And that's a fact. I'm Shay Diddy on the Black Information Network.
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23: Tell us more about the show, because the spinoff is called Put a Ring on It, Cheat Hab.
24: Yes. So Cheat Hab is a cheater's rehab.
23: Mm-hmm.
24: Yeah.
23: Tell
24: and what's
23: more.
24: So interesting about this show is usually infidelity is not at the center of a show.
23: Yeah.
24: You kind of fall into someone was cheating.
23: Mm-hmm.
24: Well, not with Put a Ring on It, Cheat Hab. Infidelity is the premise. Everyone cheaters.
23: Mm-hmm.
24: That's the men and the women
23: mm-hmm.
24: in each relationship. That's something that, you know, when you promote these things on Instagram or social, and the lady's like, yeah, that's why I'm mad at these men. And I'm like,
23: mm-hmm.
24: and when I type back, no, men and women
23: yeah.
24: are cheaters in this show,
23: mm-hmm.
24: which is profound. It's never been done like
23: yeah.
24: this, right? Not just that. Let's level up a little.
23: Mm-hmm.
24: You actually see these people going out on dates with the people they cheated with.
23: Mm.
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25: I'm Bill Black with another Bet You Didn't Know music fact. Okay, today I'm going to drop facts on you, but I'm not going to use any names because I don't need to use names.

album, he was accepting submissions of songs. Enter Brother Number Two. Brother Number Two submits a song for Brother Number One's album, but Brother Number One says, uh-uh, that's trash. So Brother

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1: I'm Morgan Wood on your home for 24/7 news, the Black Information Network. U.S. taxpayers are expected to foot a nearly $2 billion bill to keep the National Guard deployed in Washington, D.C. through the end of President Trump's term. The deployment is being funded by the Department of Defense, meaning the cost is being covered through the federal budget. The Justice Department tells Congress the mission is costing about $55 million a month. At that pace, the deployment will cost roughly $700 million through the end of next month and another $1.4 billion projected through January 2029. More than 4,600 National Guard members are currently deployed in the nation's capital, making Washington, D.C. the only U.S. city with a large, long-term National Guard deployment after similar missions in cities including Los Angeles, Chicago, and Portland ended earlier this year. Meanwhile, Maryland Governor Wes Moore joined Baltimore Mayor Brandon Scott, city officials, and law enforcement partners for National Night Out events in Baltimore on Tuesday. Mayor Scott says National Night Out provides an opportunity to build on relationships that are helping to reduce violence in city neighborhoods.
2: We're going to work in every neighborhood every day to deal with violence, no matter who's perpetrating it, no matter where they are. I don't care if it's in Park Heights, in Federal Hill, or down the hill. Homicides are down an additional 25% this year, and non-fatal shootings are down an additional 16% this year. But it's not just there, because some folks will have you thinking that it's just homicides and shootings. But as I often say, women lie, men lie, numbers don't. Robberies are down 24%. Auto thefts are down 35%. Carjackings are down 15%.
1: Governor Moore says Maryland is delivering historic drops in violence because the state is rejecting the false choice between supporting law enforcement and building stronger communities. He says National Night Out is proof of what can happen when law enforcement and the communities they serve unite to build trust. Meanwhile, Maryland Republicans are expected to file a lawsuit challenging a proposed constitutional amendment on redistricting approved by the Maryland General Assembly during this week's special session. After lawmakers voted to put the measure before voters, Maryland Senate Minority Leader Steve Hershey said Republicans plan to take legal action as soon as possible. The amendment passed by the Democratic-controlled General Assembly would change the process for drawing congressional district maps. It would need approval from voters in November before taking effect. This comes as Governor Wes Moore says Maryland cannot wait for national redistricting reform, accusing Republicans of trying to weaken voting rights. He says the state must act to prevent what he calls political redlining and protect decades of progress. Now here's your Washington Roundup.
3: The Senate Homeland Security and Governmental Affairs Committee will vote Thursday on whether to hold Dr. Anthony Fauci in contempt. The vote comes after the former White House health advisor invoked the Fifth Amendment more than 100 times in a hearing last week about the COVID-19 pandemic. Fauci refused to answer questions, saying he thinks the committee chair and Republican Senator Rand Paul wants to see him behind bars and is obsessed with him.
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7: North Carolina lawmakers are expected to take up House Bill 328. The bill would cap THC levels in hemp products and could effectively ban THC drinks sold by hemp businesses and breweries.
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11: 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Well, foreclosures are becoming a bigger part of the housing market again, and they could offer you some significant savings. A new report from Realtor.com indicates a typical foreclosed home is selling for about 27% below its estimated market value. That gives you an opportunity to purchase the property at a discount. Listings for foreclosures have climbed to their highest level in about 6 years. But experts say this does not signal a new housing crisis. Instead, they say foreclosure activity is just gradually returning to more normal levels now that COVID-era protections and mortgage assistance programs have ended. If you are interested in a foreclosed home, be careful. Many foreclosures have been sitting vacant for months or maybe even years and may come with the responsibility of costly repairs. That includes things like water damage or outdated systems. There can also be complications with titles, unpaid taxes, and competition from other buyers. Money News at 24 and 54 minutes past each hour. I'm Nicole Deal on your home for Black News First, the Black Information Network.
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1: 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Severe thunderstorms are threatening millions across the Midwest and East Coast, bringing the risk of heavy rain and flash flooding. Major cities, including Chicago, St. Louis, Kansas City, and Washington, D.C., are expected to be impacted. A level 2 out of 4 flash flood risk is in place across much of the region. Forecasts call for up to 2 inches of rain through Thursday, with some areas possibly seeing 3 inches. The Fox Forecast Center says peak rainfall rates could reach 1 to 2 inches per hour. Officials are urging residents to avoid driving through flooded roads. Stay indoors during severe storms and have multiple ways to receive weather alerts. Remember, turn around, don't drown. Just a few inches of fast-moving water can sweep away a vehicle. Stay safe. Meanwhile, former New York City Mayor Eric Adams is facing pushback in the Midwest over his support for a proposed AI data center in Wisconsin.
12: My name is Eric Adams.
1: Adams, who has worked as a business consultant since leaving City Hall in New York, recently spoke in favor of the project as communities continue debating the rapid expansion of data centers nationwide. Supporters point to job creation and economic investment, but opponents raise concerns about increased energy use, water consumption, and environmental impacts. This matters for Black communities, which have historically faced a disproportionate share of industrial pollution and infrastructure burdens. As more AI facilities are built, residents are pushing for transparency around where these projects are located and who truly benefits from them. This comes as a new report is raising concerns about the state of progress for Black Americans. The National Urban League's 2026 State of Black America report says recent policy changes are creating setbacks in areas including civil rights enforcement, voting access, and economic opportunity. The organization says rollbacks of diversity programs and protections could have a lasting impact on Black communities. Leaders with the Urban League are calling for continued advocacy, legal action, and investment to protect gains made over generations. I'm Morgan Wood on your home for 24/7 News, the Black Information Network. 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
13: In addition to the estimated 23 million Americans who have diabetes, the Centers for Disease Control and Prevention says 57 million more have pre-diabetes, a condition that indicates that you are at risk for developing diabetes. Fortunately, you can take steps to prevent or delay developing the disease. 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And that's your Healthy Minute. I'm Mike Eiland on the Black Information Network.
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14: 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They're like, you have to listen, Gma, to the song. And look, and can I buy it? And can I get it? So it's definitely some Taylor Swift happening around me going on. And she's super cool. I also really appreciate the way that she writes music and plays music and everything. So she's dope. I like ASAP Rocky. I like ASAP Ferg, too. So, yeah, there's a lot of things I'm into.
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15: BIN News this hour. I'm Doug Davis. Good evening. Coming up, an update related to a complaint against Nolan Wells' mother, Christine Mosley. Plus, black security officers in one major city walked off the job to protest unsafe heat conditions, saying their employer puts profits over people. And gone since Juneteenth, a black family is pleading for help in finding their missing loved one. Those stories and more impacting the black community are on the way. But first, let's get to BIN News now.
16: For the first time in Triple Crown history, the Preakness Stakes will be run on a Sunday. Beginning next year, the race will take place 3 weeks and one day after the Kentucky Derby.
17: And by moving the date, you're then providing additional time and space for our horses and the people who compete in the Derby to be able to then now compete to be able to be part of that Triple Crown.
16: Black Maryland Governor Wes Moore says the change gives horses more time to recover. Senate Republicans have rejected an amendment from Black Democratic Senator Cory Booker that would have expanded lawsuits against pesticide companies over health risk. Supporters say it would restore legal options for cancer victims. The Senate Agricultural Committee also failed to advance the broader farm bill. And singer Rihanna is working on new music, according to A$AP Rocky. He dismissed rumors that family life has kept her out of the studio, saying that's exactly where she's been. Rihanna has not released a full studio album since 2016. I'm Amber Payton with BIN News Now. Back to you, Doug.
15: All right.